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1: 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The latest in politics.
2: President Trump says gas prices will start coming down soon. He made that comment while referencing the war in Iran during remarks at a Columbus Day event at the White House Friday. Trump says Americans will see gas prices below $2 a gallon. He says he saw gas prices in Iowa at those levels just before the start of the Iran war.
3: But I always look at the tag on top, and I saw $1.95, and then I saw $1.85 a gallon. We'll be down to those levels soon.
2: AAA reports Friday's national average for a gallon of regular gasoline ticked up to $4.37. A Virginia county is suing the Trump administration over its plan to build a giant arch near Arlington National Cemetery. Arlington County is asking a federal court to stop construction of the proposed 250-foot arch, claiming federal officials violated the law by approving the project without a thorough review of its environmental impacts. The lawsuit targets the National Park Service and other federal agencies. That's politics. I'm Brad Siegel.
4: The Florida Department of Health has been hearing from the public on a proposed rule change that removes four childhood vaccines, including chickenpox and hepatitis B, from the list of required school shots. Many doctors disagree.
5: The American College of Physicians knows of no scientific study that indicates that any of these vaccines are harmful or ineffective.
4: Florida Surgeon General Dr. Joseph Lupedo admits the decision is not about science.
6: That cannot supersede the right of a parent to make a decision about what's best for their child. Period.
4: Canada is moving to bar mental illness as the lone reason for people to get access to euthanasia. There's currently a ban on that in Canada, but it's due to expire in March. There's a bill winding its way now through Canada's legislature. Health update. I'm Sarah Lee Kessler.
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7: The Chicago Stars have acquired forward Rachel Kundinanji from Bay FC for $700,000 in intra-league transfer funds. Acquiring Bay's all-time leading scorer is the first major move for Chicago since the team hired former U.S. Women's National Team coach Vladko Andonovsky as their chief soccer officer. 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
8: If you get an ugly sweater under the tree this Christmas, don't blame Santa, blame AI. Rory O'Neill reports.
9: More than a third of holiday shoppers say they will use artificial intelligence to find items on their gift lists. That's more than double what it was just last year. The YouGov survey also found that shoppers are leaning into AI to make sure they get the lowest prices and best deals. About half of the Gen Zers and millennials who took part in the survey expect that they'll be shopping on Black Friday or Cyber Monday.
8: OpenAI's projected revenue has reportedly fallen short by about $20 billion. That would put the company's annualized revenue significantly below Anthropic's number. The Financial Times says OpenAI's annualized revenue is about $50 billion. And Apple is reportedly set to release a touchscreen MacBook Pro. Bloomberg says it's among the models that'll be released on October 27th. Apple is expected to hold two separate product launches this month. Tech Report, I'm Matt Mattinson.
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10: Two new movies hitting theaters this weekend. The horror flick Other Mommy, starring Jessica Chastain.
11: Are you tricking me?
10: What? Expected to scare up around $20 million in its first weekend in theaters. Meantime, The Social Reckoning.
12: Do you have an interest in social media?
10: Sequel to The Social Network, projected to make up to $8 million in its debut. Elsewhere, Verity, set to make between $13 and $16 million in its second outing. Tom Cruise's Digger, expected to make around $4 million in its second weekend after bombing in its debut. Christopher Nolan's The Odyssey, returning to IMAX screens this weekend as well. Actor Keegan Allen says he was beaten and robbed in West Hollywood. The 37-year-old, known for his role on Pretty Little Liars, says two men jumped him on Santa Monica Boulevard, leaving his face bloodied. Allen says the thieves took his Rolex watch.
13: Even lovers need a holiday.
10: Chicago's ongoing fall tour will continue into November, but the band is already planning ahead for 2027. The group has confirmed more than 20 shows next year. The first is scheduled for January 29th in Florida, the last taking place in Arkansas April 2nd. Guns N' Roses are being added to the lineup for the Aerosmith comeback concert.
14: The California Dream On Aerosmith and Friends shows are set for October 29th and November the 1st at the Hollywood Bowl. Guns N' Roses Slash and bassist Duff McKagan have previously been announced as special guests for the show. Tickets go on sale to the general public on Saturday. I'm Mark Mayfield.
10: That's entertainment. I'm Jennifer Pulsoni.
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15: Officials in Saudi Arabia say the main airport in Riyadh has been hit by a second missile attack in 2 days. A Saudi military spokesman said a projectile hit King Khalid International Airport today, starting a fire and causing injuries. President Trump said Saturday the United States is considering its response after a strike on the same airport killed 13 people, including one American, and injured more than 300 others. Houthi rebels in Yemen claimed responsibility for a series of recent attacks on Saudi Arabia. Department of Homeland Security Secretary Mark Wayne Mullen is defending the possible live stream of Nadal Hassan's execution. Mullen joined Face the Nation on CBS and was asked about a potential risk due to the live stream.
16: We waive the risk every single day in this country. Department of Homeland Security, that's what we do, is we protect the homeland. But I don't see an elevated risk at this point at all because of this.
15: Hassan, a former army doctor, killed 12 soldiers, one civilian, and an unborn baby in November 2009 at Fort Hood in Texas. The CDC is releasing data showing that U.S. measles cases have surpassed 4,000 this year. As of Friday, there were 4,080 confirmed measles cases across 47 states and the District of Columbia. The CDC says more than 1,100 of those infections, or 25% of the total, have been in Pennsylvania. South Carolina is next with 670 cases.
11: Kelly Clarkson is calling out a Brooklyn store after saying she was treated like she couldn't afford what she wanted to buy. Clarkson compared the experience at Art of Play to this famous shopping scene in Pretty Woman.
17: Hi.
18: Hello.
17: Do you remember me?
18: No, I'm sorry. I was in here yesterday. You wouldn't wait on me?
17: Oh. You work on commission, right?
18: Yes.
17: Big mistake. Big. Huge. I have to go shopping now.
11: Clarkson saying the store lost out on a huge sale. The store says it hopes to clear things up with the singer. I'm Rob Martier. Ukrainian President Volodymyr Zelensky is addressing President Trump's call for new leadership in Kyiv. During an interview with ABC's This Week, Zelensky said it's up to their society and people to choose one or another leader.
19: The main thing is to have security infrastructure for this, to give possibility to people to vote. Of course, it's up to Ukrainians when to vote, how to do it.
11: He went on to say that Ukraine will organize elections if Russian President Vladimir Putin abides by a 60-day ceasefire. Trump said the Ukrainian people need to elect a new leader. Coming up in the business week ahead, some key economic reports start rolling in on Tuesday. That's when we'll get the latest data on existing home sales, along with the National Federation of Independent Business Small Business Optimism Index. The Consumer Price Index, which is seen as a key measure of inflation, is due the following day. The Producer Price Index will be out Thursday. Fed Chair Kevin Warsh is due to speak the same day in Thailand, where he'll be attending the IMF World Bank annual meetings. Thursday also brings retail sales numbers and weekly jobless claims. Pope Leo says he'll undergo surgery this week to remove an early-stage growth from his lung. Sarah Lee Kessler reports.
4: The pontiff described the nodule as small and localized, making the announcement during Sunday morning prayer at St. Peter's Square. Pope Leo, who's 71, said it was found by doctors during recent medical tests. He said the doctors say it's best to intervene, so he'll undergo surgery in the coming days to have it removed. He didn't say where, but it's believed he'll be treated at Gemelli Hospital in Rome, where pontiffs have a special apartment. I'm Sarah Lee Kessler.
11: The Powerball jackpot keeps getting bigger. Nobody matched all six numbers in last night's lottery drawing for $519 million, so the grand prize rolls over to the Monday drawing when it will be worth an estimated $538 million. I'm Rob Martier.
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20: A busy weather weekend across the country with heavy rain, flooding concerns, and even some early season snow. In the east, the remnants of Hurricane Isaias continue pushing north, bringing widespread rain from the southeast into the mid-Atlantic and northeast. Flash flooding remains a concern, especially in the southern Appalachians. Out west, moisture from Tropical Storm Rachel is bringing heavy rain to Southern California, Arizona, Nevada, and Utah. Forecasters warn of dangerous flash flooding, particularly in desert communities. Meanwhile, winter makes an appearance in the Rockies with lots of snow across portions of Montana and Wyoming. The central and southern plains remain relatively warm and dry with temperatures reaching in the 80s in some locations. And that's a look at your national weather forecast. I'm Jim Forbes.
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21: Vikings do their part to stay undefeated, moving to 5-0 after a 23-12 drubbing of the Saints in the Big Easy. KC was idle. San Francisco visiting Seattle as the other two unbeatens. Eagles' implosion continues. Walked off on a field goal in London by the Jags. Wins for the Pats, Packers, Jets, Steelers, Bengals, and Texans, while the Giants and Commanders stumbled their way to a tie. Dolphins and Titans are now 0-5. Sunday night is the Ravens visiting the Falcons, whose quarterback Michael Penix is much improved.
22: I just got to control what I can control, and right now I feel healthy, and I can't go in there with a mindset that I'm not. I got to pop back up.
21: And the Birds are 2-0 since his return. Baseball, NLCS Game 1 from Milwaukee. Dodgers at the Brewers in primetime. It's the Miz hosting Derek Skubal. And college football, Georgia is the new number one, replacing Texas, who dropped to 7th. Notre Dame is 2nd. Oregon completely out of the top 25. That's sports. I'm Rob Bushko.
23: Nearly 8 in 10 Americans blame the Trump administration for rising costs of living. A new Reuters survey found that 78% of Americans, including 64% of Republicans and 95% of Democrats, believe at least some of the responsibility for rising prices is on the White House. This is President Trump's approval rating plummets amid the ongoing war in Iran, which has surged global energy prices, and his administration's move to hike tariffs on trading partners, including Canada. Consumer sentiment hit a five-month low in October. Matt Mattinson has more.
8: The University of Michigan's early reading for the month edged lower on concerns over high prices and worries about the economy. The survey noted a steep drop in sentiment among lower-income consumers as frustration over the cost of living continues to rise. Both short- and long-term inflation expectations increased to their highest levels since May. I'm Matt Mattinson.
23: The Trump administration is investigating a Wells Fargo program aimed at increasing home ownership among Black Americans, Mark Mayfield reports.
2: The Department of Housing and Urban Development says the bank's race-based lending practices could violate the Fair Housing Act, while Wells Fargo has declined to comment. The bank pledged $150 million to lower mortgage rates and refinancing fees for qualifying Black homeowners. Fair housing advocates say the program is legal under federal rules that are designed to address historic barriers to lending. I'm Mark Mayfield.
23: Two new movies are hitting theaters this weekend. The horror flick Other Mommy, starring Jessica Chastain, is expected to scare up about $20 million in its first weekend in theaters. Meantime, The Social Reckoning, a sequel to The Social Network, is projected to make up to $8 million in its debut. Elsewhere, Verity is set to make between $13 and $16 million in its second outing, while Tom Cruise's Digger is expected to make about $4 million in its second weekend after bombing in its debut. With your consumer and business news, I'm Chris Caraggio.
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3: President Trump says gas prices will start coming down soon. He made that comment while referencing the war in Iran during remarks at a Columbus Day event at the White House Friday. Trump says Americans will see gas prices below $2 a gallon. He says he saw gas prices in Iowa at those levels just before the start of the Iran war.
5: But I always look at the tag on top, and I saw $1.95, and then I saw $1.85 a gallon. We'll be down to those levels soon.
3: AAA reports Friday's national average for a gallon of regular gasoline ticked up to $4.37. A Virginia county is suing the Trump administration over its plan to build a giant arch near Arlington National Cemetery. Arlington County is asking a federal court to stop construction of the proposed 250-foot arch, claiming federal officials violated the law by approving the project without a thorough review of its environmental impacts. The lawsuit targets the National Park Service and other federal agencies. That's politics. I'm Brad Siegel.
6: The Florida Department of Health has been hearing from the public on a proposed rule change that removes four childhood vaccines, including chickenpox and hepatitis B, from the list of required school shots. Many doctors disagree.
24: The American College of Physicians knows of no scientific study that indicates that any of these vaccines are harmful or ineffective.
6: Florida's Surgeon General, Dr. Joseph Lupedo, admits the decision is not about science.
25: That cannot supersede the right of a parent to make a decision about what's best for their child. Period.
4: Canada is moving to bar mental illness as the lone reason for people to get access to euthanasia. There's currently a ban on that in Canada, but it's due to expire in March. There's a bill winding its way now through Canada's legislature. Health update. I'm Sarah Lee Kessler.
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7: The Chicago Stars have acquired forward Rachel Kundinanji from Bay FC for $700,000 in intra-league transfer funds. Acquiring Bay's all-time leading scorer is the first major move for Chicago since the team hired former U.S. Women's National Team coach Vladko Andonovski as their chief soccer officer. 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
8: If you get an ugly sweater under the tree this Christmas, don't blame Santa, blame AI. Rory O'Neill reports.
9: More than a third of holiday shoppers say they will use artificial intelligence to find items on their gift lists. That's more than double what it was just last year. The YouGov survey also found that shoppers are leaning into AI to make sure they get the lowest prices and best deals. About half of the Gen Zers and millennials who took part in the survey expect that they'll be shopping on Black Friday or Cyber Monday.
8: OpenAI's projected revenue has reportedly fallen short by about $20 billion. That would put the company's annualized revenue significantly below Anthropic's number. The Financial Times says OpenAI's annualized revenue is about $50 billion. And Apple is reportedly set to release a touchscreen MacBook Pro. Bloomberg says it's among the models that'll be released on October 27th. Apple is expected to hold two separate product launches this month. Tech Report, I'm at Mattinson.
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10: Two new movies hitting theaters this weekend. The horror flick Other Mommy, starring Jessica Chastain.
12: Are you tricking me?
10: What? Expected to scare up around $20 million in its first weekend in theaters. Meantime, The Social Reckoning.
13: Do you have an interest in social media?
10: Sequel to The Social Network, projected to make up to $8 million in its debut. Elsewhere, Verity, set to make between $13 and $16 million in its second outing. Tom Cruise's Digger, expected to make around $4 million in its second weekend after bombing in its debut. Christopher Nolan's The Odyssey, returning to IMAX screens this weekend as well. Actor Keegan Allen says he was beaten and robbed in West Hollywood. The 37-year-old, known for his role on Pretty Little Liars, says two men jumped him on Santa Monica Boulevard, leaving his face bloodied. Allen says the thieves took his Rolex watch.
14: Even lovers need a holiday.
10: Chicago's ongoing fall tour will continue into November, but the band is already planning ahead for 2027. The group has confirmed more than 20 shows next year. The first is scheduled for January 29th in Florida, the last taking place in Arkansas, April 2nd. Guns N' Roses are being added to the lineup for the Aerosmith comeback concert.
2: The California Dream On Aerosmith and Friends shows are set for October 29th and November the 1st at the Hollywood Bowl. Guns N' Roses Slash and bassist Duff McKagan have previously been announced as special guests for the show. Tickets go on sale to the general public on Saturday. I'm Mark Mayfield.
10: That's entertainment. I'm Jennifer Pulsoni.
1: 24/7 News. 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
12: Officials in Saudi Arabia say the main airport in Riyadh has been hit by a second missile attack in 2 days. A Saudi military spokesman said a projectile hit King Khalid International Airport today, starting a fire and causing injuries. President Trump said Saturday the United States is considering its response after a strike on the same airport killed 13 people, including one American, and injured more than 300 others. Houthi rebels in Yemen claimed responsibility for a series of recent attacks on Saudi Arabia. Department of Homeland Security Secretary Mark Wayne Mullen is defending the possible live stream of Nadal Hassan's execution. Mullen joined Face the Nation on CBS and was asked about a potential risk due to the live stream.
15: We weigh the risk every single day in this country. Department of Homeland Security, that's what we do, is we protect the homeland. But I don't see an elevated risk at this point at all because of this.
12: Hassan, a former army doctor, killed 12 soldiers, one civilian, and an unborn baby in November 2009 at Fort Hood in Texas. The CDC is releasing data showing that U.S. measles cases have surpassed 4,000 this year. As of Friday, there were 4,080 confirmed measles cases across 47 states and the District of Columbia. The CDC says more than 1,100 of those infections, or 25% of the total, have been in Pennsylvania. South Carolina is next with 670 cases. Kelly Clarkson is calling out a Brooklyn store after saying she was treated like she couldn't afford what she wanted to buy. Clarkson compared the experience at Art of Play to this famous shopping scene in Pretty Woman.
16: Hi.
17: Hello.
16: Do you remember me?
17: No, I'm sorry. I was in here yesterday. You wouldn't wait on me?
16: Oh. You work on commission, right?
17: Yes.
16: Big mistake.
17: Big.
16: Huge. I have to go shopping now.
12: Clarkson saying the store lost out on a huge sale. The store says it hopes to clear things up with the singer. I'm Rob Martier. Ukrainian President Volodymyr Zelensky is addressing President Trump's call for new leadership in Kyiv. During an interview with ABC's This Week, Zelensky said it's up to their society and people to choose one or another leader.
18: The main thing is to have security infrastructure for this, to give possibility people to vote. Of course, it's up to Ukrainians when to vote, how to do it.
12: He went on to say that Ukraine will organize elections if Russian President Vladimir Putin abides by a 60-day ceasefire. Trump said the Ukrainian people need to elect a new leader. Coming up in the business week ahead, some key economic reports start rolling in on Tuesday. That's when we'll get the latest data on existing home sales, along with the National Federation of Independent Business Small Business Optimism Index. The Consumer Price Index, which is seen as a key measure of inflation, is due the following day. The Producer Price Index will be out Thursday. Fed Chair Kevin Warsh is due to speak the same day in Thailand, where he'll be attending the IMF World Bank annual meetings. Thursday also brings retail sales numbers and weekly jobless claims. Pope Leo says he'll undergo surgery this week to remove an early stage growth from his lung. Sarah Lee Kessler reports.
4: The pontiff described the nodule as small and localized, making the announcement during Sunday morning prayer at St. Peter's Square. Pope Leo, who's 71, said it was found by doctors during recent medical tests. He said the doctors say it's best to intervene, so he'll undergo surgery in the coming days to have it removed. He didn't say where, but it's believed he'll be treated at Gemelli Hospital in Rome, where pontiffs have a special apartment. I'm Sarah Lee Kessler.
12: The Powerball jackpot keeps getting bigger. Nobody matched all six numbers in last night's lottery drawing for $519 million, so the grand prize rolls over to the Monday drawing when it will be worth an estimated $538 million. I'm Rob Martier.
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11: A busy weather weekend across the country with heavy rain, flooding concerns, and even some early season snow. In the east, the remnants of Hurricane Isaias continue pushing north, bringing widespread rain from the southeast into the mid-Atlantic and northeast. Flash flooding remains a concern, especially in the southern Appalachians. Out west, moisture from Tropical Storm Rachel is bringing heavy rain to Southern California, Arizona, Nevada, and Utah. Forecasters warn of dangerous flash flooding, particularly in desert communities. Meanwhile, winter makes an appearance in the Rockies with lots of snow across portions of Montana and Wyoming. The central and southern plains remain relatively warm and dry, with temperatures reaching in the 80s in some locations. And that's a look at your national weather forecast. I'm Jim Forbes.
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19: Vikings do their part to stay undefeated, moving to 5-0 after a 23-12 drubbing of the Saints in the Big Easy. KC was idle. San Francisco visiting Seattle as the other two unbeatens. Eagles' implosion continues. Walked off on a field goal in London by the Jags. Wins for the Pats, Packers, Jets, Steelers, Bengals, and Texans, while the Giants and Commanders stumbled their way to a tie. Dolphins and Titans are now 0-5. Sunday night is the Ravens visiting the Falcons, whose quarterback Michael Penix is much improved.
20: I just got to control what I can control, and right now I feel healthy, and I can't go in there with a mindset that I'm not. I got to pop back up.
19: And the Birds are 2-0 since his return. Baseball, NLCS Game 1 from Milwaukee. Dodgers at the Brewers in primetime. It's the Miz hosting Derek Skubal. And college football, Georgia is the new number one, replacing Texas, who dropped to 7th. Notre Dame is 2nd. Oregon completely out of the top 25. That's sports. I'm Rob Bushko.
21: Nearly 8 in 10 Americans blame the Trump administration for rising costs of living. A new Reuters survey found that 78% of Americans, including 64% of Republicans and 95% of Democrats, believe at least some of the responsibility for rising prices is on the White House. This is President Trump's approval rating plummets amid the ongoing war in Iran, which has surged global energy prices, and his administration's move to hike tariffs on trading partners, including Canada. Consumer sentiment hit a five-month low in October. Matt Mattinson has more.
22: The University of Michigan's early reading for the month edged lower on concerns over high prices and worries about the economy. The survey noted a steep drop in sentiment among lower-income consumers as frustration over the cost of living continues to rise. Both short- and long-term inflation expectations increased to their highest levels since May. I'm Matt Mattinson.
21: The Trump administration is investigating a Wells Fargo program aimed at increasing home ownership among Black Americans, Mark Mayfield reports.
2: The Department of Housing and Urban Development says the bank's race-based lending practices could violate the Fair Housing Act, while Wells Fargo has declined to comment. The bank pledged $150 million to lower mortgage rates and refinancing fees for qualifying Black homeowners. Fair housing advocates say the program is legal under federal rules that are designed to address historic barriers to lending. I'm Mark Mayfield.
21: Two new movies are hitting theaters this weekend. The horror flick Other Mommy, starring Jessica Chastain, is expected to scare up about $20 million in its first weekend in theaters. Meantime, The Social Reckoning, a sequel to The Social Network, is projected to make up to $8 million in its debut. Elsewhere, Verity is set to make between $13 and $16 million in its second outing, while Tom Cruise's Digger is expected to make about $4 million in its second weekend after bombing in its debut. With your consumer and business news, I'm Chris Caraggio.
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3: President Trump says gas prices will start coming down soon. He made that comment while referencing the war in Iran during remarks at a Columbus Day event at the White House Friday. Trump says Americans will see gas prices below $2 a gallon. He says he saw gas prices in Iowa at those levels just before the start of the Iran war.
5: But I always look at the tag on top, and I saw $1.95, and then I saw $1.85 a gallon. We'll be down to those levels soon.
3: AAA reports Friday's national average for a gallon of regular gasoline ticked up to $4.37. A Virginia county is suing the Trump administration over its plan to build a giant arch near Arlington National Cemetery. Arlington County is asking a federal court to stop construction of the proposed 250-foot arch, claiming federal officials violated the law by approving the project without a thorough review of its environmental impacts. The lawsuit targets the National Park Service and other federal agencies. That's politics. I'm Brad Siegel.
4: The Florida Department of Health has been hearing from the public on a proposed rule change that removes four childhood vaccines, including chickenpox and hepatitis B, from the list of required school shots. Many doctors disagree.
6: The American College of Physicians knows of no scientific study that indicates that any of these vaccines are harmful or ineffective.
4: Florida's Surgeon General, Dr. Joseph Lupedo, admits the decision is not about science.
23: That cannot supersede the right of a parent to make a decision about what's best for their child. Period.
4: Canada is moving to bar mental illness as the lone reason for people to get access to euthanasia. There's currently a ban on that in Canada, but it's due to expire in March. There's a bill winding its way now through Canada's legislature. Health update. I'm Sarah Lee Kessler.
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7: The Chicago Stars have acquired forward Rachel Kundinanji from Bay FC for $700,000 in intra-league transfer funds. Acquiring Bay's all-time leading scorer is the first major move for Chicago since the team hired former U.S. Women's National Team coach Vladko Andonovsky as their chief soccer officer. 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
22: If you get an ugly sweater under the tree this Christmas, don't blame Santa, blame AI. Rory O'Neill reports.
8: More than a third of holiday shoppers say they will use artificial intelligence to find items on their gift lists. That's more than double what it was just last year. The YouGov survey also found that shoppers are leaning into AI to make sure they get the lowest prices and best deals. About half of the Gen Zers and millennials who took part in the survey expect that they'll be shopping on Black Friday or Cyber Monday.
22: OpenAI's projected revenue has reportedly fallen short by about $20 billion. That would put the company's annualized revenue significantly below Anthropic's number. The Financial Times says OpenAI's annualized revenue is about $50 billion. And Apple is reportedly set to release a touchscreen MacBook Pro. Bloomberg says it's among the models that'll be released on October 27th. Apple is expected to hold two separate product launches this month. Tech Report. I'm at Mattinson.
1: 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The latest in entertainment.
10: Two new movies hitting theaters this weekend. The horror flick Other Mommy, starring Jessica Chastain.
9: Are you tricking me?
10: What? Expected to scare up around $20 million in its first weekend in theaters. Meantime, The Social Reckoning.
13: Do you have an interest in social media?
10: Sequel to The Social Network, projected to make up to $8 million in its debut. Elsewhere, Verity, set to make between $13 and $16 million in its second outing. Tom Cruise's Digger, expected to make around $4 million in its second weekend after bombing in its debut. Christopher Nolan's The Odyssey, returning to IMAX screens this weekend as well. Actor Keegan Allen says he was beaten and robbed in West Hollywood. The 37-year-old, known for his role on Pretty Little Liars, says two men jumped him on Santa Monica Boulevard, leaving his face bloodied. Allen says the thieves took his Rolex watch.
14: Even lovers need a holiday.
10: Chicago's ongoing fall tour will continue into November, but the band is already planning ahead for 2027. The group has confirmed more than 20 shows next year. The first is scheduled for January 29th in Florida, the last taking place in Arkansas, April 2nd. Whoa! Guns N' Roses are being added to the lineup for the Aerosmith comeback concert.
2: The California Dream On Aerosmith and Friends shows are set for October 29th and November the 1st at the Hollywood Bowl. Guns N' Roses Slash and bassist Duff McKagan have previously been announced as special guests for the show. Tickets go on sale to the general public on Saturday. I'm Mark Mayfield.
10: That's entertainment. I'm Jennifer Pulsoni.
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12: President Trump is facing bipartisan backlash over a deal allowing Russian diesel into the United States and global markets. Trump says Russia will immediately release 300,000 tons of diesel to ease a global shortage, with more shipments to follow. Ukrainian President Volodymyr Zelensky called the agreement a birthday gift to Vladimir Putin. Zelensky joined ABC's This Week.
24: It gives Putin money, and he spends money only on this war. Kill us. Kill our children.
12: The criticism came before Trump announced an energy ceasefire aimed at stopping Russian and Ukrainian attacks on each other's energy infrastructure. Officials in Saudi Arabia say the main airport in Riyadh has been hit by a second missile attack in 2 days. Lisa Carton reports.
9: A Saudi military spokesman said a projectile hit King Khalid International Airport today, starting a fire and causing injuries. President Trump said the U.S. is considering its response after a strike on the same airport killed 13 people, including one American, and injured more than 300 others. Houthi rebels in Yemen claim responsibility for a series of recent attacks on Saudi Arabia. I'm Lisa Carton.
15: The CDC is releasing data showing that United States measles cases have surpassed 4,000 this year. As of Friday, there were 4,080 confirmed measles cases across 47 states and the District of Columbia. The CDC says more than 1,100 of those infections, or 25% of the total, have been in Pennsylvania. Chase Briscoe is coming home with another victory in the NASCAR Cup Series postseason. The driver of the number 19 car took home the checkered flag in the Bank of America 400 from Charlotte Motor Speedway. Christopher Bell, Brian Blaney, Josh Berry, and Denny Hamlin rounded out the top five finishers. Kyle Larson, Denny Hamlin, Christopher Bell, Chase Briscoe, and Ryan Blaney are the top five in the standings as the chase continues next Sunday at Phoenix Raceway. I'm Rob Martier. Ukrainian President Volodymyr Zelensky is addressing President Trump's call for new leadership in Kyiv. During an interview with ABC's This Week, Zelensky said it's up to their society and people to choose one or another leader.
16: The main thing is to have security infrastructure for this, to give possibility to people to vote. Of course, it's up to Ukrainians when to vote, how to do it.
15: He went on to say that Ukraine will organize elections if Russian President Vladimir Putin abides by a 60-day ceasefire. Trump said the Ukrainian people need to elect a new leader. Coming up in the business week ahead, some key economic reports start rolling in on Tuesday. That's when we'll get the latest data on existing home sales, along with the National Federation of Independent Business Small Business Optimism Index. The Consumer Price Index, which is seen as a key measure of inflation, is due the following day. The Producer Price Index will be out Thursday. Fed Chair Kevin Warsh is due to speak the same day in Thailand, where he'll be attending the IMF World Bank annual meetings. Thursday also brings retail sales numbers and weekly jobless claims. Pope Leo says he'll undergo surgery this week to remove an early stage growth from his lung. Sarah Lee Kessler reports.
4: The pontiff described the nodule as small and localized, making the announcement during Sunday morning prayer at St. Peter's Square. Pope Leo, who's 71, said it was found by doctors during recent medical tests. He said the doctors say it's best to intervene, so he'll undergo surgery in the coming days to have it removed. He didn't say where, but it's believed he'll be treated at Gemelli Hospital in Rome, where pontiffs have a special apartment. I'm Sarah Lee Kessler.
15: The Powerball jackpot keeps getting bigger. Nobody matched all six numbers in last night's lottery drawing for $519 million, so the grand prize rolls over to the Monday drawing when it will be worth an estimated $538 million. I'm Rob Martier.
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11: A busy weather weekend across the country with heavy rain, flooding concerns, and even some early season snow. In the east, the remnants of Hurricane Isaias continue pushing north, bringing widespread rain from the southeast into the mid-Atlantic and northeast. Flash flooding remains a concern, especially in the southern Appalachians. Out west, moisture from Tropical Storm Rachel is bringing heavy rain to Southern California, Arizona, Nevada, and Utah. Forecasters warn of dangerous flash flooding, particularly in desert communities. Meanwhile, winter makes an appearance in the Rockies with lots of snow across portions of Montana and Wyoming. The central and southern plains remain relatively warm and dry, with temperatures reaching in the 80s in some locations. And that's a look at your national weather forecast. I'm Jim Forbes.
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19: Vikings do their part to stay undefeated, moving to 5-0 after a 23-12 drubbing of the Saints in the Big Easy. KC was idle. San Francisco visiting Seattle as the other two unbeatens. Eagles' implosion continues. Walked off on a field goal in London by the Jags. Wins for the Pats, Packers, Jets, Steelers, Bengals, and Texans, while the Giants and Commanders stumble their way to a tie. Dolphins and Titans are now 0-5. Sunday night is the Ravens visiting the Falcons, whose quarterback Michael Penix is much improved.
20: I just got to control what I can control, and right now I feel healthy, and I can't go in there with a mindset that I'm not. I got to pop back up.
19: And the Birds are 2-0 since his return. Baseball, NLCS Game 1 from Milwaukee. Dodgers at the Brewers in primetime. It's the Miz hosting Derek Skubal. And college football, Georgia is the new number one, replacing Texas, who dropped to 7th. Notre Dame is 2nd. Oregon completely out of the top 25. That's sports. I'm Rob Bushko.
3: Nearly 8 in 10 Americans blame the Trump administration for rising costs of living. A new Reuters survey found that 78% of Americans, including 64% of Republicans and 95% of Democrats, believe at least some of the responsibility for rising prices is on the White House. This is President Trump's approval rating plummets amid the ongoing war in Iran, which has surged global energy prices, and his administration's move to hike tariffs on trading partners, including Canada. Consumer sentiment hit a 5-month low in October. Matt Mattinson has more.
22: The University of Michigan's early reading for the month edged lower on concerns over high prices and worries about the economy. The survey noted a steep drop in sentiment among lower-income consumers as frustration over the cost of living continues to rise. Both short- and long-term inflation expectations increased to their highest levels since May. I'm Matt Mattinson.
3: The Trump administration is investigating a Wells Fargo program aimed at increasing home ownership among Black Americans, Mark Mayfield reports.
2: The Department of Housing and Urban Development says the bank's race-based lending practices could violate the Fair Housing Act, while Wells Fargo has declined to comment. The bank pledged $150 million to lower mortgage rates and refinancing fees for qualifying Black homeowners. Fair housing advocates say the program is legal under federal rules that are designed to address historic barriers to lending. I'm Mark Mayfield.
3: Two new movies are hitting theaters this weekend. The horror flick Other Mommy, starring Jessica Chastain, is expected to scare up about $20 million in its first weekend in theaters. Meantime, The Social Reckoning, a sequel to The Social Network, is projected to make up to $8 million in its debut. Elsewhere, Verity is set to make between $13 and $16 million in its second outing, while Tom Cruise's Digger is expected to make about $4 million in its second weekend after bombing in its debut. With your consumer and business news, I'm Chris Caraggio.
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2: 24/7 News, the latest in politics.
3: President Trump says gas prices will start coming down soon. He made that comment while referencing the war in Iran during remarks at a Columbus Day event at the White House Friday. Trump says Americans will see gas prices below $2 a gallon. He says he saw gas prices in Iowa at those levels just before the start of the Iran war.
4: But I always look at the tag on top, and I saw $1.95, and then I saw $1.85 a gallon. We'll be down to those levels soon.
3: AAA reports Friday's national average for a gallon of regular gasoline ticked up to $4.37. A Virginia county is suing the Trump administration over its plan to build a giant arch near Arlington National Cemetery. Arlington County is asking a federal court to stop construction of the proposed 250-foot arch, claiming federal officials violated the law by approving the project without a thorough review of its environmental impacts. The lawsuit targets the National Park Service and other federal agencies. That's politics. I'm Brad Siegel.
5: The Florida Department of Health has been hearing from the public on a proposed rule change that removes four childhood vaccines, including chickenpox and hepatitis B, from the list of required school shots. Many doctors disagree.
6: The American College of Physicians knows of no scientific study that indicates that any of these vaccines are harmful or ineffective.
5: Florida Surgeon General Dr. Joseph Lupedo admits the decision is not about science.
7: That cannot supersede the right of a parent to make a decision about what's best for their child. Period.
5: Canada is moving to bar mental illness as the lone reason for people to get access to euthanasia. There's currently a ban on that in Canada, but it's due to expire in March. There's a bill winding its way now through Canada's legislature. Health update. I'm Sarah Lee Kessler.
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8: The Chicago Stars have acquired forward Rachel Kundinanji from Bay FC for $700,000 in intra-league transfer funds. Acquiring Bay's all-time leading scorer is the first major move for Chicago since the team hired former U.S. Women's National Team coach Vladko Andonovsky as their chief soccer officer. 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
9: If you get an ugly sweater under the tree this Christmas, don't blame Santa, blame AI. Rory O'Neill reports.
10: More than a third of holiday shoppers say they will use artificial intelligence to find items on their gift lists. That's more than double what it was just last year. The YouGov survey also found that shoppers are leaning into AI to make sure they get the lowest prices and best deals. About half of the Gen Zers and millennials who took part in the survey expect that they'll be shopping on Black Friday or Cyber Monday.
9: OpenAI's projected revenue has reportedly fallen short by about $20 billion. That would put the company's annualized revenue significantly below Anthropic's number. The Financial Times says OpenAI's annualized revenue is about $50 billion. And

0: Apple is reportedly set to release a touchscreen MacBook Pro. Bloomberg says it's among the models that'll be released on October 27th. Apple is expected to hold two separate product launches this month. Tech Report, I'm Matt Mattinson.
1: 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The latest in entertainment.
2: Two new movies hitting theaters this weekend. The horror flick Other Mommy, starring Jessica Chastain.
3: Are you tricking me?
2: What? Expected to scare up around $20 million in its first weekend in theaters. Meantime, The Social Reckoning.
4: Do you have an interest in social media?
2: Sequel to The Social Network, projected to make up to $8 million in its debut. Elsewhere, Verity, set to make between $13 and $16 million in its second outing. Tom Cruise's Digger, expected to make around $4 million in its second weekend after bombing in its debut. Christopher Nolan's The Odyssey, returning to IMAX screens this weekend as well. Actor Keegan Allen says he was beaten and robbed in West Hollywood. The 37-year-old, known for his role on Pretty Little Liars, says two men jumped him on Santa Monica Boulevard, leaving his face bloodied. Allen says the thieves took his Rolex watch.
5: Even lovers need a holiday.
2: Chicago's ongoing fall tour will continue into November, but the band is already planning ahead for 2027. The group has confirmed more than 20 shows next year. The first is scheduled for January 29th in Florida, the last taking place in Arkansas April 2nd. Guns N' Roses are being added to the lineup for the Aerosmith comeback concert.
6: The California Dream On Aerosmith and Friends shows are set for October 29th and November the 1st at the Hollywood Bowl. Guns N' Roses Slash and bassist Duff McKagan have previously been announced as special guests for the show. Tickets go on sale to the general public on Saturday. I'm Mark Mayfield.
2: That's entertainment. I'm Jennifer Pulsoni.
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8: President Trump is facing bipartisan backlash over a deal allowing Russian diesel into the United States and global markets. Trump says Russia will immediately release 300,000 tons of diesel to ease a global shortage, with more shipments to follow. Ukrainian President Volodymyr Zelensky called the agreement a birthday gift to Vladimir Putin. Zelensky joined ABC's This Week.
9: It gives Putin money, and he spends money only on this war. Kill us. Kill our children.
8: The criticism came before Trump announced an energy ceasefire aimed at stopping Russian and Ukrainian attacks on each other's energy infrastructure. Officials in Saudi Arabia say the main airport in Riyadh has been hit by a second missile attack in 2 days. Lisa Carton reports.
10: A Saudi military spokesman said a projectile hit King Khalid International Airport today, starting a fire and causing injuries. President Trump said the U.S. is considering its response after a strike on the same airport killed 13 people, including one American, and injured more than 300 others. Houthi rebels in Yemen claim responsibility for a series of recent attacks on Saudi Arabia. I'm Lisa Carton.
8: The CDC is releasing data showing that United States measles cases have surpassed 4,000 this year. As of Friday, there were 4,080 confirmed measles cases across 47 states and the District of Columbia. The CDC says more than 1,100 of those infections, or 25% of the total, have been in Pennsylvania. Chase Briscoe is coming home with another victory in the NASCAR Cup Series postseason. The driver of the number 19 car took home the checkered flag in the Bank of America 400 from Charlotte Motor Speedway. Christopher Bell, Ryan Blaney, Josh Berry, and Denny Hamlin rounded out the top five finishers. Kyle Larson, Denny Hamlin, Christopher Bell, Chase Briscoe, and Ryan Blaney are the top five in the standings as the chase continues next Sunday at Phoenix Raceway. I'm Rob Martier. Michigan Democratic U.S. Senate candidate Abdul El-Sayed says his party needs to win by massive numbers in the midterm elections. He made the comment during an interview with NBC's Meet the Press.
3: So we've got to win by massive enough numbers that it is unquestionable that we won.
8: El-Sayed said that the president has already threatened to do what he did in 2020, which is deny the outcomes of an election. According to a Real Clear Politics average of 11 national polls, El-Sayed has a 3.2-point lead over Mike Rogers. RCP is calling it a toss-up. The Bronx mother thrown to her death from a balcony on Tuesday is being remembered and celebrated. Sarah Lee Kessler has more from New York.
11: And she said, I'm going to sacrifice my body so that I can save my child.
12: Bronx Borough President Vanessa Gibson among the dozens of people at a vigil Saturday night for 23-year-old Natalie Ramirez. It was outside the Ellerton apartment building where she cradled her 8-month-old baby Nova as she was shoved to her death from a 15th-floor balcony. The baby survived. Ramirez's ex-boyfriend, 31-year-old Angel Carrasco, is charged with murder.
8: A Los Angeles County Fire Department team is helping Panama after a major earthquake and serious aftershocks there Friday. Jim Forbes has more.
13: Captain Aaron Caton explained the mission.
14: We're going to go and do what we do best, which is help people in need. Our personnel are currently the world's expert in rescuing and collapsed buildings.
13: The 7.7 magnitude quake struck the nation Friday afternoon, followed by a powerful 6.6 magnitude aftershock and dozens of others. 10 members of the department's International Urban Search and Rescue team have deployed. The team deployed Friday night. I'm Jim Forbes.
8: There's a new number one college team in the nation in the latest coaches poll. Georgia took the top spot after defeating Alabama over the weekend. The Bulldogs are followed by Notre Dame, Miami, Indiana, and Ohio State. I'm Rob Martin.
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13: A busy weather weekend across the country with heavy rain, flooding concerns, and even some early season snow. In the east, the remnants of Hurricane Isaias continue pushing north, bringing widespread rain from the southeast into the mid-Atlantic and northeast. Flash flooding remains a concern, especially in the southern Appalachians. Out west, moisture from Tropical Storm Rachel is bringing heavy rain to Southern California, Arizona, Nevada, and Utah. Forecasters warn of dangerous flash flooding, particularly in desert communities. Meanwhile, winter makes an appearance in the Rockies with lots of snow across portions of Montana and Wyoming. The central and southern plains remain relatively warm and dry, with temperatures reaching in the 80s in some locations. And that's a look at your national weather forecast. I'm Jim Forbes.
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15: The Vikings do their part to stay undefeated, moving to 5-0 after a 23-12 drubbing of the Saints in the Big Easy. KC was idle. San Francisco visiting Seattle as the other two unbeatens. Eagles' implosion continues. Walked off on a field goal in London by the Jags. Wins for the Pats, Packers, Jets, Steelers, Bengals, and Texans, while the Giants and Commanders stumble their way to a tie. Dolphins and Titans are now 0-5. Sunday night is the Ravens visiting the Falcons, whose quarterback Michael Penix is much improved.
16: I just got to control what I can control, and right now I feel healthy, and I can't go in there with a mindset that I'm not. I got to pop back up.
15: And the Birds are 2-0 since his return. Baseball, NLCS Game 1 from Milwaukee. Dodgers at the Brewers in primetime. It's the Miz hosting Derek Skubal. In college football, Georgia is the new number one, replacing Texas, who dropped to 7th. Notre Dame is 2nd. Oregon completely out of the top 25. That's sports. I'm Rob Bushko.
17: Nearly 8 in 10 Americans blame the Trump administration for rising costs of living. A new Reuters survey found that 78% of Americans, including 64% of Republicans and 95% of Democrats, believe at least some of the responsibility for rising prices is on the White House. This is President Trump's approval rating plummets amid the ongoing war in Iran, which has surged global energy prices, and his administration's move to hike tariffs on trading partners, including Canada. Consumer sentiment hit a 5-month low in October. Matt Mattinson has more.
0: The University of Michigan's early reading for the month edged lower on concerns over high prices and worries about the economy. The survey noted a steep drop in sentiment among lower income consumers as frustration over the cost of living continues to rise. Both short and long-term inflation expectations increased to their highest levels since May. I'm at Matt and Sen.
17: The Trump administration is investigating a Wells Fargo program aimed at increasing home ownership among Black Americans, Mark Mayfield reports.
6: The Department of Housing and Urban Development says the bank's race-based lending practices could violate the Fair Housing Act, while Wells Fargo has declined to comment. The bank pledged $150 million to lower mortgage rates and refinancing fees for qualifying Black homeowners. Fair housing advocates say the program is legal under federal rules that are designed to address historic barriers to lending. I'm Mark Mayfield.
17: Two new movies are hitting theaters this weekend. The horror flick Other Mommy, starring Jessica Chastain, is expected to scare up about $20 million in its first weekend in theaters. Meantime, The Social Reckoning, a sequel to The Social Network, is projected to make up to $8 million in its debut. Elsewhere, Verity is set to make between $13 and $16 million in its second outing, while Tom Cruise's Digger is expected to make about $4 million in its second weekend after bombing in its debut. With your consumer and business news, I'm Chris Caraggio.
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18: President Trump says gas prices will start coming down soon. He made that comment while referencing the war in Iran during remarks at a Columbus Day event at the White House Friday. Trump says Americans will see gas prices below $2 a gallon. He says he saw gas prices in Iowa at those levels just before the start of the Iran war.
19: But I always look at the tag on top, and I saw $1.95, and then I saw $1.85 a gallon. We'll be down to those levels soon.
18: AAA reports Friday's national average for a gallon of regular gasoline ticked up to $4.37. A Virginia county is suing the Trump administration over its plan to build a giant arch near Arlington National Cemetery. Arlington County is asking a federal court to stop construction of the proposed 250-foot arch, claiming federal officials violated the law by approving the project without a thorough review of its environmental impacts. The lawsuit targets the National Park Service and other federal agencies. That's politics. I'm Brad Siegel.
12: The Florida Department of Health has been hearing from the public on a proposed rule change that removes four childhood vaccines, including chickenpox and hepatitis B, from the list of required school shots. Many doctors disagree.
20: The American College of Physicians knows of no scientific study that indicates that any of these vaccines are harmful or ineffective.
12: Florida Surgeon General Dr. Joseph Lupedo admits the decision is not about science.
21: That cannot supersede the right of a parent to make a decision about what's best for their child. Period.
12: Canada is moving to bar mental illness as the lone reason for people to get access to euthanasia. There's currently a ban on that in Canada, but it's due to expire in March. There's a bill winding its way now through Canada's legislature. Health update. I'm Sarah Lee Kessler.
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4: The Chicago Stars have acquired forward Rachel Kundinanji from Bay FC for $700,000 in intra-league transfer funds. Acquiring Bay's all-time leading scorer is the first major move for Chicago since the team hired former U.S. Women's National Team coach Vladko Andonovsky as their chief soccer officer. 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
0: If you get an ugly sweater under the tree this Christmas, don't blame Santa, blame AI. Rory O'Neill reports.
5: More than a third of holiday shoppers say they will use artificial intelligence to find items on their gift lists. That's more than double what it was just last year. The YouGov survey also found that shoppers are leaning into AI to make sure they get the lowest prices and best deals. About half of the Gen Zers and millennials who took part in the survey expect that they'll be shopping on Black Friday or Cyber Monday.
0: OpenAI's projected revenue has reportedly fallen short by about $20 billion. That would put the company's annualized revenue significantly below Anthropic's number. The Financial Times says OpenAI's annualized revenue is about $50 billion. And Apple is reportedly set to release a touchscreen MacBook Pro. Bloomberg says it's among the models that'll be released on October 27th. Apple is expected to hold two separate product launches this month. Tech Report, I'm at Mattinson.
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2: Two new movies hitting theaters this weekend. The horror flick Other Mommy, starring Jessica Chastain.
22: Are you tricking me?
2: What? Expected to scare up around $20 million in its first weekend in theaters. Meantime, The Social Reckoning.
23: Do you have an interest in social media?
2: Sequel to The Social Network, projected to make up to $8 million in its debut. Elsewhere, Verity, set to make between $13 and $16 million in its second outing. Tom Cruise's Digger, expected to make around $4 million in its second weekend after bombing in its debut. Christopher Nolan's The Odyssey, returning to IMAX screens this weekend as well. Actor Keegan Allen says he was beaten and robbed in West Hollywood. The 37-year-old, known for his role on Pretty Little Liars, says two men jumped him on Santa Monica Boulevard, leaving his face bloodied. Allen says the thieves took his Rolex watch.
24: Even lovers need a holiday.
2: Chicago's ongoing fall tour will continue into November, but the band is already planning ahead for 2027. The group has confirmed more than 20 shows next year. The first is scheduled for January 29th in Florida, the last taking place in Arkansas April 2nd. Whoa! Guns N' Roses are being added to the lineup for the Aerosmith comeback concert.
6: The California Dream On, Aerosmith and Friends shows are set for October 29th and November the 1st at the Hollywood Bowl. Guns N' Roses Slash and bassist Duff McKagan have previously been announced as special guests for the show. Tickets go on sale to the general public on Saturday. I'm Mark Mayfield.
2: That's entertainment. I'm Jennifer Pulsoni.
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8: President Trump is facing bipartisan backlash over a deal allowing Russian diesel into the United States and global markets. Trump says Russia will immediately release 300,000 tons of diesel to ease a global shortage, with more shipments to follow. Ukrainian President Volodymyr Zelensky called the agreement a birthday gift to Vladimir Putin. Zelensky joined ABC's This Week.
3: It gives Putin money, and he spends money only on this war. Kill us. Kill our children.
8: The criticism came before Trump announced an energy ceasefire aimed at stopping Russian and Ukrainian attacks on each other's energy infrastructure. Officials in Saudi Arabia say the main airport in Riyadh has been hit by a second missile attack in 2 days. Lisa Carton reports.
9: A Saudi military spokesman said a projectile hit King Khalid International Airport today, starting a fire and causing injuries. President Trump said the U.S. is considering its response after a strike on the same airport killed 13 people, including one American, and injured more than 300 others. Houthi rebels in Yemen claim responsibility for a series of recent attacks on Saudi Arabia. I'm Lisa Carton.
8: The CDC is releasing data showing that United States measles cases have surpassed 4,000 this year. As of Friday, there were 4,080 confirmed measles cases across 47 states and the District of Columbia. The CDC says more than 1,100 of those infections, or 25% of the total, have been in Pennsylvania. Chase Briscoe is coming home with another victory in the NASCAR Cup Series postseason. The driver of the number 19 car took home the checkered flag in the Bank of America 400 from Charlotte Motor Speedway. Christopher Bell, Ryan Blaney, Josh Berry, and Denny Hamlin rounded out the top five finishers. Kyle Larson, Denny Hamlin, Christopher Bell, Chase Briscoe, and Ryan Blaney are the top five in the standings as the chase continues next Sunday at Phoenix Raceway. I'm Rob Martier. Michigan Democratic U.S. Senate candidate Abdul El-Sayed says his party needs to win by massive numbers in the midterm elections. He made the comment during an interview with NBC's Meet the Press.
10: So we've got to win by massive enough numbers that it is unquestionable that we won.
8: El-Sayed said that the president has already threatened to do what he did in 2020, which is deny the outcomes of an election. According to a Real Clear Politics average of 11 national polls, El-Sayed has a 3.2-point lead over Mike Rogers. RCP is calling it a toss-up. The Bronx mother, thrown to her death from a balcony on Tuesday, is being remembered and celebrated. Sarah Lee Kessler has more from New York.
11: And she said, I'm going to sacrifice my body so that I can save my child.
12: Bronx Borough President Vanessa Gibson among the dozens of people at a vigil Saturday night for 23-year-old Natalie Ramirez. It was outside the Ellerton apartment building where she cradled her 8-month-old baby Nova as she was shoved to her death from a 15th-floor balcony. The baby survived. Ramirez's ex-boyfriend, 31-year-old Angel Carrasco, is charged with murder.
8: A Los Angeles County Fire Department team is helping Panama after a major earthquake and serious aftershocks there Friday. Jim Forbes has more.
13: Captain Aaron Caton explained the mission.
14: We're going to go and do what we do best, which is help people in need. Our personnel are currently the world's expert in rescuing in collapsed buildings.
13: The 7.7 magnitude quake struck the nation Friday afternoon, followed by a powerful 6.6 magnitude aftershock and dozens of others. 10 members of the department's International Urban Search and Rescue team have deployed. The team deployed Friday night. I'm Jim Forbes.
8: There's a new number one college team in the nation in the latest coaches poll. Georgia took the top spot after defeating Alabama over the weekend. The Bulldogs are followed by Notre Dame, Miami, Indiana, and Ohio State. I'm Rob Martier.
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13: A busy weather weekend across the country with heavy rain, flooding concerns, and even some early season snow. In the east, the remnants of Hurricane Isaias continue pushing north, bringing widespread rain from the southeast into the mid-Atlantic and northeast. Flash flooding remains a concern, especially in the southern Appalachians. Out west, moisture from Tropical Storm Rachel is bringing heavy rain to Southern California, Arizona, Nevada, and Utah. Forecasters warn of dangerous flash flooding, particularly in desert communities. Meanwhile, winter makes an appearance in the Rockies with lots of snow across portions of Montana and Wyoming. The central and southern plains remain relatively warm and dry, with temperatures reaching in the 80s in some locations. And that's a look at your national weather forecast. I'm Jim Forbes.
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15: The Vikings do their part to stay undefeated, moving to 5-0 after a 23-12 drubbing of the Saints in the Big Easy. KC was idle. San Francisco visiting Seattle as the other two unbeatens. Eagles' implosion continues. Walked off on a field goal in London by the Jags. Wins for the Pats, Packers, Jets, Steelers, Bengals, and Texans, while the Giants and Commanders stumble their way to a tie. Dolphins and Titans are now 0-5. Sunday night is the Ravens visiting the Falcons, whose quarterback Michael Penix is much improved.
16: I just got to control what I can control, and right now I feel healthy, and I can't go in there with a mindset that I'm not. I got to pop back up.
15: And the Birds are 2-0 since his return. Baseball, NLCS Game 1 from Milwaukee. Dodgers at the Brewers in primetime. It's the Miz hosting Derek Skubal. In college football, Georgia is the new number one, replacing Texas, who dropped to 7th. Notre Dame is 2nd. Oregon completely out of the top 25. That's sports. I'm Rob Bushko.
17: Nearly 8 in 10 Americans blame the Trump administration for rising costs of living. A new Reuters survey found that 78% of Americans, including 64% of Republicans and 95% of Democrats, believe at least some of the responsibility for rising prices is on the White House. This is President Trump's approval rating plummets amid the ongoing war in Iran, which has surged global energy prices, and his administration's move to hike tariffs on trading partners, including Canada. Consumer sentiment hit a five-month low in October. Matt Mattinson has more.
0: The University of Michigan's early reading for the month edged lower on concerns over high prices and worries about the economy. The survey noted a steep drop in sentiment among lower-income consumers as frustration over the cost of living continues to rise. Both short- and long-term inflation expectations increased to their highest levels since May. I'm Matt Mattinson.
17: The Trump administration is investigating a Wells Fargo program aimed at increasing home ownership among Black Americans, Mark Mayfield reports.
19: The Department of Housing and Urban Development says the bank's race-based lending practices could violate the Fair Housing Act, while Wells Fargo has declined to comment. The bank pledged $150 million to lower mortgage rates and refinancing fees for qualifying Black homeowners. Fair housing advocates say the program is legal under federal rules that are designed to address historic barriers to lending. I'm Mark Mayfield.
17: Two new movies are hitting theaters this weekend. The horror flick Other Mommy, starring Jessica Chastain, is expected to scare up about $20 million in its first weekend in theaters. Meantime, The Social Reckoning, a sequel to The Social Network, is projected to make up to $8 million in its debut. Elsewhere, Verity is set to make between $13 and $16 million in its second outing, while Tom Cruise's Digger is expected to make about $4 million in its second weekend after bombing in its debut. With your consumer and business news, I'm Chris Caraggio.
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4: President Trump says gas prices will start coming down soon. He made that comment while referencing the war in Iran during remarks at a Columbus Day event at the White House Friday. Trump says Americans will see gas prices below $2 a gallon. He says he saw gas prices in Iowa at those levels just before the start of the Iran war.
18: But I always look at the tag on top, and I saw $1.95, and then I saw $1.85 a gallon. We'll be down to those levels soon.
4: AAA reports Friday's national average for a gallon of regular gasoline ticked up to $4.37. A Virginia county is suing the Trump administration over its plan to build a giant arch near Arlington National Cemetery. Arlington County is asking a federal court to stop construction of the proposed 250-foot arch, claiming federal officials violated the law by approving the project without a thorough review of its environmental impacts. The lawsuit targets the National Park Service and other federal agencies. That's politics. I'm Brad Siegel.
12: The Florida Department of Health has been hearing from the public on a proposed rule change that removes four childhood vaccines, including chickenpox and hepatitis B, from the list of required school shots. Many doctors disagree.
20: The American College of Physicians knows of no scientific study that indicates that any of these vaccines are harmful or ineffective.
12: Florida's Surgeon General, Dr. Joseph Lupedo, admits the decision is not about science.
21: That cannot supersede the right of a parent to make a decision about what's best for their child. Period.
12: Canada is moving to bar mental illness as the lone reason for people to get access to euthanasia. There's currently a ban on that in Canada, but it's due to expire in March. There's a bill winding its way now through Canada's legislature. Health update. I'm Sarah Lee Kessler.
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22: The Chicago Stars have acquired forward Rachel Kundinanji from Bay FC for $700,000 in intra-league transfer funds. Acquiring Bay's all-time leading scorer is the first major move for Chicago since the team hired former U.S. Women's National Team coach Vladko Andonovsky as their chief soccer officer. 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
0: If you get an ugly sweater under the tree this Christmas, don't blame Santa, blame AI. Rory O'Neill reports.
5: More than a third of holiday shoppers say they will use artificial intelligence to find items on their gift lists. That's more than double what it was just last year. The YouGov survey also found that shoppers are leaning into AI to make sure they get the lowest prices and best deals. About half of the Gen Zers and millennials who took part in the survey expect that they'll be shopping on Black Friday or Cyber Monday.
0: OpenAI's projected revenue has reportedly fallen short by about $20 billion. That would put the company's annualized revenue significantly below Anthropic's number. The Financial Times says OpenAI's annualized revenue is about $50 billion. And Apple is reportedly set to release a touchscreen MacBook Pro. Bloomberg says it's among the models that'll be released on October 27th. Apple is expected to hold two separate product launches this month. Tech Report. I'm at Mattinson.
1: 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The latest in entertainment.
2: Two new movies hitting theaters this weekend. The horror flick Other Mommy, starring Jessica Chastain.
25: Are you tricking me?
3: What?
2: Expected to scare up around $20 million in its first weekend in theaters. Meantime, The Social Reckoning.
6: Do you have an interest in social media?
2: Sequel to The Social Network projected to make up to $8 million in its debut. Elsewhere, Verity set to make between $13 and $16 million in its second outing. Tom Cruise's Digger expected to make around $4 million in its second weekend after bombing in its debut. Christopher Nolan's The Odyssey returning to IMAX screens this weekend as well. Actor Keegan Allen says he was beaten and robbed in West Hollywood. The 37-year-old, known for his role on Pretty Little Liars, says two men jumped him on Santa Monica Boulevard, leaving his face bloodied. Allen says the thieves took his Rolex watch.
9: Even lovers need a holiday.
2: Chicago's ongoing fall tour will continue into November, but the band is already planning ahead for 2027. The group has confirmed more than 20 shows next year. The first is scheduled for January 29th in Florida, the last taking place in Arkansas April 2nd. Guns N' Roses are being added to the lineup for the Aerosmith comeback concert.
19: The California Dream On Aerosmith and Friends shows are set for October 29th and November the 1st at the Hollywood Bowl. Guns N' Roses Slash and bassist Duff McKagan have previously been announced as special guests for the show. Tickets go on sale to the general public on Saturday. I'm Mark Mayfield.
2: That's entertainment. I'm Jennifer Pulsoni.
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8: President Trump is facing bipartisan backlash over a deal allowing Russian diesel into the United States and global markets. Trump says Russia will immediately release 300,000 tons of diesel to ease a global shortage, with more shipments to follow. Ukrainian President Volodymyr Zelensky called the agreement a birthday gift to Vladimir Putin. Zelensky joined ABC's This Week.
23: It gives Putin money, and he spends money only on this war. Kill us. Kill our children.
8: The criticism came before Trump announced an energy ceasefire aimed at stopping Russian and Ukrainian attacks on each other's energy infrastructure. Officials in Saudi Arabia say the main airport in Riyadh has been hit by a second missile attack in 2 days. Lisa Carton reports.
24: A Saudi military spokesman said a projectile hit King Khalid International Airport today, starting a fire and causing injuries. President Trump said the U.S. is considering its response after a strike on the same airport killed 13 people, including one American, and injured more than 300 others. Houthi rebels in Yemen claim responsibility for a series of recent attacks on Saudi Arabia. I'm Lisa Carton.
8: The CDC is releasing data showing that United States measles cases have surpassed 4,000 this year. As of Friday, there were 4,080 confirmed measles cases across 47 states and the District of Columbia. The CDC says more than 1,100 of those infections, or 25% of the total, have been in Pennsylvania. Chase Briscoe is coming home with another victory in the NASCAR Cup Series postseason. The driver of the number 19 car took home the checkered flag in the Bank of America 400 from Charlotte Motor Speedway. Christopher Bell, Ryan Blaney, Josh Berry, and Denny Hamlin rounded out the top five finishers. Kyle Larson, Denny Hamlin, Christopher Bell, Chase Briscoe, and Ryan Blaney are the top five in the standings as the chase continues next Sunday at Phoenix Raceway. I'm Rob Martier. Michigan Democratic U.S. Senate candidate Abdul El-Sayed says his party needs to win by massive numbers in the midterm elections. He made the comment during an interview with NBC's Meet the Press.
10: So we've got to win by massive enough numbers that it is unquestionable that we won.
8: El-Sayed said that the president has already threatened to do what he did in 2020, which is deny the outcomes of an election. According to a Real Clear Politics average of 11 national polls, El-Sayed has a 3.2-point lead over Mike Rogers. RCP is calling it a toss-up. The Bronx mother thrown to her death from a balcony on Tuesday is being remembered and celebrated. Sarah Lee Kessler has more from New York.
3: And she said, I'm going to sacrifice my body so that I can save my child.
12: Bronx Borough President Vanessa Gibson, among the dozens of people at a vigil Saturday night for 23-year-old Natalie Ramirez. It was outside the Ellerton apartment building where she cradled her 8-month-old baby Nova as she was shoved to her death from a 15th-floor balcony. The baby survived. Ramirez's ex-boyfriend, 31-year-old Angel Carrasco, is charged with murder.
8: A Los Angeles County Fire Department team is helping Panama after a major earthquake and serious aftershocks there Friday. Jim Forbes has more.
11: Captain Aaron Caton explained the mission.
13: We're going to go and do what we do best, which is help people in need. Our personnel are currently the world's expert in rescuing in collapsed buildings.
11: The 7.7 magnitude quake struck the nation Friday afternoon, followed by a powerful 6.6 magnitude aftershock and dozens of others. 10 members of the department's International Urban Search and Rescue Team have deployed. The team deployed Friday night. I'm Jim Forbes.
8: There's a new number one college team in the nation in the latest coaches poll. Georgia took the top spot after defeating Alabama over the weekend. The Bulldogs are followed by Notre Dame, Miami, Indiana, and Ohio State. I'm Rob Martin.
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11: A busy weather weekend across the country with heavy rain, flooding concerns, and even some early season snow. In the east, the remnants of Hurricane Isaias continue pushing north, bringing widespread rain from the southeast into the mid-Atlantic and northeast. Flash flooding remains a concern, especially in the southern Appalachians. Out west, moisture from Tropical Storm Rachel is bringing heavy rain to Southern California, Arizona, Nevada, and Utah. Forecasters warn of dangerous flash flooding, particularly in desert communities. Meanwhile, winter makes an appearance in the Rockies with lots of snow across portions of Montana and Wyoming. The central and southern plains remain relatively warm and dry, with temperatures reaching in the 80s in some locations. And that's a look at your national weather forecast. I'm Jim Forbes.
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15: Vikings do their part to stay undefeated, moving to 5-0 after a 23-12 drubbing of the Saints in the Big Easy. KC was idle. San Francisco visiting Seattle as the other two unbeatens. Eagles implosion continues. Walked off on a field goal in London by the Jags. Wins for the Pats, Packers, Jets, Steelers, Bengals, and Texans, while the Giants and Commanders stumble their way to a tie. Dolphins and Titans are now 0-5. Sunday night is the Ravens visiting the Falcons, whose quarterback Michael Penix is much improved.
14: I just got to control what I can control, and right now I feel healthy, and I can't go in there with a mindset that I'm not. I got to pop back up.
15: And the Birds are 2-0 since his return. Baseball, NLCS Game 1 from Milwaukee. Dodgers at the Brewers in primetime. It's the Miz hosting Derek Skubal. In college football, Georgia is the new number one, replacing Texas, who dropped to 7th. Notre Dame is 2nd. Oregon completely out of the top 25. That's sports. I'm Rob Bushko.
17: Nearly 8 in 10 Americans blame the Trump administration for rising costs of living. A new Reuters survey found that 78% of Americans, including 64% of Republicans and 95% of Democrats, believe at least some of the responsibility for rising prices is on the White House. This is President Trump's approval rating plummets amid the ongoing war in Iran, which has surged global energy prices, and his administration's move to hike tariffs on trading partners, including Canada. Consumer sentiment hit a 5-month low in October. Matt Mattinson has more.
0: The University of Michigan's early reading for the month edged lower on concerns over high prices and worries about the economy. The survey noted a steep drop in sentiment among lower-income consumers as frustration over the cost of living continues to rise. Both short- and long-term inflation expectations increased to their highest levels since May. I'm Matt Mattinson.
17: The Trump administration is investigating a Wells Fargo program aimed at increasing home ownership among Black Americans. Mark Mayfield reports.
19: The Department of Housing and Urban Development says the bank's race-based lending practices could violate the Fair Housing Act, while Wells Fargo has declined to comment. The bank pledged $150 million to lower mortgage rates and refinancing fees for qualifying black homeowners. Fair housing advocates say the program is legal under federal rules that are designed to address historic barriers to lending. I'm Mark Mayfield.
4: Two new movies are hitting theaters this weekend. The horror flick Other Mommy, starring Jessica Chastain, is expected to scare up about $20 million in its first weekend in theaters. Meantime, The Social Reckoning, a sequel to The Social Network, is projected to make up to $8 million in its debut. Elsewhere, Verity is set to make between $13 and $16 million in its second outing, while Tom Cruise's Digger is expected to make about $4 million in its second weekend after bombing in its debut. With your consumer and business news, I'm Chris Caraggio.
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16: President Trump says gas prices will start coming down soon. He made that comment while referencing the war in Iran during remarks at a Columbus Day event at the White House Friday. Trump says Americans will see gas prices below $2 a gallon. He says he saw gas prices in Iowa at those levels just before the start of the Iran war.
18: But I always look at the tag on top, and I saw $1.95, and then I saw $1.85 a gallon. We'll be down to those levels soon.
16: AAA reports Friday's national average for a gallon of regular gasoline ticked up to $4.37. A Virginia county is suing the Trump administration over its plan to build a giant arch near Arlington National Cemetery. Arlington County is asking a federal court to stop construction of the proposed 250-foot arch, claiming federal officials violated the law by approving the project without a thorough review of its environmental impacts. The lawsuit targets the National Park Service and other federal agencies. That's politics. I'm Brad Siegel.
20: The Florida Department of Health has been hearing from the public on a proposed rule change that removes four childhood vaccines, including chickenpox and hepatitis B, from the list of required school shots. Many doctors disagree.
21: The American College of Physicians knows of no scientific study that indicates that any of these vaccines are harmful or ineffective.
20: Florida Surgeon General Dr. Joseph Lupedo admits the decision is not about science.
25: That cannot supersede the right of a parent to make a decision about what's best for their child. Period.
20: Canada is moving to bar mental illness as the lone reason for people to get access to euthanasia. There's currently a ban on that in Canada, but it's due to expire in March. There's a bill winding its way now through Canada's legislature. Health update, I'm Sarah Lee Kessler.
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22: The Chicago Stars have acquired forward Rachel Kundinanji from Bay FC for $700,000 in intra-league transfer funds. Acquiring Bay's all-time leading scorer is the first major move for Chicago since the team hired former U.S. Women's National Team coach Vladko Andonovsky as their chief soccer officer. 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
0: If you get an ugly sweater under the tree this Christmas, don't blame Santa, blame AI. Rory O'Neill reports.
2: More than a third of holiday shoppers say they will use artificial intelligence to find items on their gift lists. That's more than double what it was just last year. The YouGov survey also found that shoppers are leaning into AI to make sure they get the lowest prices and best deals. About half of the Gen Zers and millennials who took part in the survey expect that they'll be shopping on Black Friday or Cyber Monday.
0: OpenAI's projected revenue has reportedly fallen short by about $20 billion. That would put the company's annualized revenue significantly below Anthropic's number. The Financial Times says OpenAI's annualized revenue is about $50 billion. And Apple is reportedly set to release a touchscreen MacBook Pro. Bloomberg says it's among the models that'll be released on October 27th. Apple is expected to hold two separate product launches this month. Tech Report. I'm at Mattinson.
1: 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The latest in entertainment.
5: Two new movies hitting theaters this weekend. The horror flick Other Mommy, starring Jessica Chastain.
6: Are you tricking me?
5: What? Expected to scare up around $20 million in its first weekend in theaters. Meantime, The Social Reckoning.
9: Do you have an interest in social media?
5: Sequel to The Social Network, projected to make up to $8 million in its debut. Elsewhere, Verity, set to make between $13 and $16 million in its second outing. Tom Cruise's Digger, expected to make around $4 million in its second weekend after bombing in its debut. Christopher Nolan's The Odyssey, returning to IMAX screens this weekend as well. Actor Keegan Allen says he was beaten and robbed in West Hollywood. The 37-year-old, known for his role on Pretty Little Liars, says two men jumped him on Santa Monica Boulevard, leaving his face bloodied. Allen says the thieves took his Rolex watch.
23: Even lovers need a holiday.
5: Chicago's ongoing fall tour will continue into November, but the band is already planning ahead for 2027. The group has confirmed more than 20 shows next year. The first is scheduled for January 29th in Florida, the last taking place in Arkansas April 2nd. Guns N' Roses are being added to the lineup for the Aerosmith comeback concert.
19: The California Dream On Aerosmith and Friends shows are set for October 29th and November the 1st at the Hollywood Bowl. Guns N' Roses Slash and bassist Duff McKagan have previously been announced as special guests for the show. Tickets go on sale to the general public on Saturday. I'm Mark Mayfield.
5: That's entertainment. I'm Jennifer Pulsoni.
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3: Four people are dead and more than 400,000 customers are still without power after Hurricane Isaias came ashore along the Florida Panhandle Friday night. The powerful storm downed trees and power lines, along with damaging winds and destroying homes and businesses along its path as it moved inland. Millions across the Northeast and Mid-Atlantic are bracing for more severe weather today. President Trump is facing bipartisan criticism over a deal allowing Russian diesel into U.S. and global markets. Trump says Russia will immediately release 300,000 tons of diesel to help ease a global fuel shortage, with more shipments to follow. Ukrainian President Volodymyr Zelensky called the deal a birthday gift to Russian President Vladimir Putin. Zelensky joined ABC's This Week and says they will continue to defend themselves.
6: Otherwise, we will lose our life and homes, our freedom, independence, Ukraine. We can't lose it.
3: The backlash came before Trump announced an energy ceasefire aimed at halting Russian and Ukrainian attacks on each other's energy infrastructure. The CDC is releasing data that U.S. measles cases have surpassed 4,000 this year. Sarah Lee Kessler reports.
20: As of Friday, there were 4,080 confirmed measles cases across 47 states and

0: was unharmed and remained in its enclosure with no further threat to the public. The park is working with authorities to determine what happened. I'm Jim Forbes.
1: Pope Leo will undergo surgery this week to remove an early-stage growth from his lung. The 71-year-old pontiff made the announcement today during his noon prayer at St. Peter's Square. Leo said the doctors recently discovered a lesion in his lung during medical tests. The American-born Pope said the operation will take place at a hospital in Rome in the coming days. Some records have been shattered in today's Chicago Marathon. Jennifer Kuiper with more from the Windy City.
2: Amos Caputo of Kenya wins the men's race at the Chicago Marathon, and Howie Fesa defends her title after a breakaway at the 2026 finish. In the professional wheelchair race, it was a record-breaking marathon for Marcel Hug of Switzerland. He broke the course record by 5 seconds. In the women's wheelchair race, Catherine De Bruyner, also from Switzerland, has broken her own world record. Runners travel through various Chicago neighborhoods. In Chinatown, this man was dressed as a dancing lion.
3: Privileged to be part of something this big throughout the city. Get to share a part of our culture with the whole city, and we get to cheer on all these amazing runners in the process.
2: He says his dancing lion costume represents good luck. I'm Jennifer Kuiper.
1: A wild day in college football on Saturday, and there's a new number one team in the nation in the latest coaches poll. Georgia took the top spot after defeating Alabama over the weekend. The Bulldogs are followed by Notre Dame, Miami, Indiana, and Ohio State. Texas fell from number one to sixth after losing to Oklahoma. I'm Rob Martier.
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0: A busy weather weekend across the country with heavy rain, flooding concerns, and even some early season snow. In the east, the remnants of Hurricane Isaias continue pushing north, bringing widespread rain from the southeast into the mid-Atlantic and northeast. Flash flooding remains a concern, especially in the southern Appalachians. Out west, moisture from Tropical Storm Rachel is bringing heavy rain to Southern California, Arizona, Nevada, and Utah. Forecasters warn of dangerous flash flooding, particularly in desert communities. Meanwhile, winter makes an appearance in the Rockies with lots of snow across portions of Montana and Wyoming. The central and southern plains remain relatively warm and dry, with temperatures reaching in the 80s in some locations. And that's a look at your national weather forecast. I'm Jim Forbes.
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5: The Vikings do their part to stay undefeated, moving to 5-0 after a 23-12 drubbing of the Saints in the Big Easy. KC was idle. San Francisco visiting Seattle as the other two unbeatens. Eagles implosion continues. Walked off on a field goal in London by the Jags. Wins for the Pats, Packers, Jets, Steelers, Bengals, and Texans, while the Giants and Commanders stumbled their way to a tie. Dolphins and Titans are now 0-5. Sunday night is the Ravens visiting the Falcons, whose quarterback Michael Penix is much improved.
6: I just got to control what I can control, and right now I feel healthy, and I can't go in there with a mindset that I'm not. I got to pop back up.
5: And the Birds are 2-0 since his return. Baseball, NLCS Game 1 from Milwaukee. Dodgers at the Brewers in primetime. It's the Miz hosting Tarek Skubal. In college football, Georgia is the new number one, replacing Texas, who dropped to 7th. Notre Dame is 2nd. Oregon completely out of the top 25. That's sports. I'm Rob Bushko.
7: Nearly 8 in 10 Americans blame the Trump administration for rising costs of living. A new Reuters survey found that 78% of Americans, including 64% of Republicans and 95% of Democrats, believe at least some of the responsibility for rising prices is on the White House. This is President Trump's approval rating plummets amid the ongoing war in Iran, which has surged global energy prices, and his administration's move to hike tariffs on trading partners, including Canada. Consumer sentiment hit a 5-month low in October. Matt Mattinson has more.
8: The University of Michigan's early reading for the month edged lower on concerns over high prices and worries about the economy. The survey noted a steep drop in sentiment among lower-income consumers as frustration over the cost of living continues to rise. Both short- and long-term inflation expectations increased to their highest levels since May. I'm Matt Mattinson.
7: The Trump administration is investigating a Wells Fargo program aimed at increasing home ownership among Black Americans, Mark Mayfield reports.
9: The Department of Housing and Urban Development says the bank's race-based lending practices could violate the Fair Housing Act, while Wells Fargo has declined to comment. The bank pledged $150 million to lower mortgage rates and refinancing fees.

0: for qualifying black homeowners. Fair housing advocates say the program is legal under federal rules that are designed to address historic barriers to lending. I'm Mark Mayfield.
1: Two new movies are hitting theaters this weekend. The horror flick Other Mommy, starring Jessica Chastain, is expected to scare up about $20 million in its first weekend in theaters. Meantime, The Social Reckoning, a sequel to The Social Network, is projected to make up to $8 million in its debut. Elsewhere, Verity is set to make between $13 and $16 million in its second outing, while Tom Cruise's Digger is expected to make about $4 million in its second weekend after bombing in its debut. With your consumer and business news, I'm Chris Caraggio.
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4: President Trump says gas prices will start coming down soon. He made that comment while referencing the war in Iran during remarks at a Columbus Day event at the White House Friday. Trump says Americans will see gas prices below $2 a gallon. He says he saw gas prices in Iowa at those levels just before the start of the Iran war.
5: But I always look at the tag on top, and I saw $1.95, and then I saw $1.85 a gallon. We'll be down to those levels soon.
4: AAA reports Friday's national average for a gallon of regular gasoline ticked up to $4.37. A Virginia county is suing the Trump administration over its plan to build a giant arch near Arlington National Cemetery. Arlington County is asking a federal court to stop construction of the proposed 250-foot arch, claiming federal officials violated the law by approving the project without a thorough review of its environmental impacts. The lawsuit targets the National Park Service and other federal agencies. That's politics. I'm Brad Siegel.
6: The Florida Department of Health has been hearing from the public on a proposed rule change that removes four childhood vaccines, including chickenpox and hepatitis B, from the list of required school shots. Many doctors disagree.
7: The American College of Physicians knows of no scientific study that indicates that any of these vaccines are harmful or ineffective.
6: Florida's Surgeon General, Dr. Joseph Lupedo, admits the decision is not about science.
8: That cannot supersede the right of a parent to make a decision about what's best for their child. Period.
6: Canada is moving to bar mental illness as the lone reason for people to get access to euthanasia. There's currently a ban on that in Canada, but it's due to expire in March. There's a bill winding its way now through Canada's legislature. Health update, I'm Sarah Lee Kessler.
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9: The Chicago Stars have acquired forward Rachel Kundinanji from Bay FC for $700,000 in intra-league transfer funds. Acquiring Bay's all-time leading scorer is the first major move for Chicago since the team hired former U.S. Women's National Team coach Vladko Andonovsky as their chief soccer officer. 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
10: If you get an ugly sweater under the tree this Christmas, don't blame Santa, blame AI. Rory O'Neill reports.
11: More than a third of holiday shoppers say they will use artificial intelligence to find items on their gift lists. That's more than double what it was just last year. The YouGov survey also found that shoppers are leaning into AI to make sure they get the lowest prices and best deals. About half of the Gen Zers and millennials who took part in the survey expect that they'll be shopping on Black Friday or Cyber Monday.
10: OpenAI's projected revenue has reportedly fallen short by about $20 billion. That would put the company's annualized revenue significantly below Anthropic's number. The Financial Times says OpenAI's annualized revenue is about $50 billion. And Apple is reportedly set to release a touchscreen MacBook Pro. Bloomberg says it's among the models that'll be released on October 27th. Apple is expected to hold two separate product launches this month. Tech Report, I'm Matt Mattinson.
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12: Two new movies hitting theaters this weekend. The horror flick Other Mommy, starring Jessica Chastain.
13: Are you tricking me?
12: Expected to scare up around $20 million in its first weekend in theaters. Meantime, The Social Reckoning.
14: Do you have an interest in social media?
12: Sequel to The Social Network, projected to make up to $8 million in its debut. Elsewhere, Verity, set to make between $13 and $16 million in its second outing. Tom Cruise's Digger, expected to make around $4 million in its second weekend after bombing in its debut. Christopher Nolan's The Odyssey, returning to IMAX screens this weekend as well. Actor Keegan Allen says he was beaten and robbed in West Hollywood. The 37-year-old, known for his role on Pretty Little Liars, says two men jumped him on Santa Monica Boulevard, leaving his face bloodied. Allen says the thieves took his Rolex watch.
15: Even lovers need a holiday.
12: Chicago's ongoing fall tour will continue into November, but the band is already planning ahead for 2027. The group has confirmed more than 20 shows next year. The first is scheduled for January 29th in Florida, the last taking place in Arkansas April 2nd. Guns N' Roses are being added to the lineup for the Aerosmith comeback concert.
0: The California Dream On Aerosmith and Friends shows are set for October 29th and November the 1st at the Hollywood Bowl. Guns N' Roses Slash and bassist Duff McKagan have previously been announced as special guests for the show. Tickets go on sale to the general public on Saturday. I'm Mark Mayfield.
12: That's entertainment. I'm Jennifer Pulsoni.
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16: Four people are dead and more than 400,000 customers are still without power after Hurricane Isaias came ashore along the Florida Panhandle Friday night. The powerful storm downed trees and power lines, along with damaging winds and destroying homes and businesses along its path as it moved inland. Millions across the Northeast and Mid-Atlantic are bracing for more severe weather today. President Trump is facing bipartisan criticism over a deal allowing Russian diesel into U.S. and global markets. Trump says Russia will immediately release 300,000 tons of diesel to help ease a global fuel shortage, with more shipments to follow. Ukrainian President Volodymyr Zelensky called the deal a birthday gift to Russian President Vladimir Putin. Zelensky joined ABC's This Week and says they will continue to defend themselves.
13: Otherwise, we will lose our life and homes, our freedom, independence, Ukraine. We can't lose it.
16: The backlash came before Trump announced an energy ceasefire aimed at halting Russian and Ukrainian attacks on each other's energy infrastructure. The CDC is releasing data that U.S. measles cases have surpassed 4,000 this year. Sarah Lee Kessler reports.
6: As of Friday, there were 4,080 confirmed measles cases across 47 states and the District of Columbia. And the CDC says more than 1,100 of those infections, or 25% of the total, have been in Pennsylvania. South Carolina is next with 670 cases. I'm Sarah Lee Kessler.
16: Halloween candy is adding to shoppers' sticker shock as prices get more expensive this year. Data from the Bureau of Labor Statistics shows prices for candy rose 8% in August. A survey released by the National Retail Federation says despite the higher costs, Americans are expected to spend $4 billion on Halloween candy this year. I'm Rob Martier. A man is dead after being attacked by a tiger at a wildlife park in England. Jim Forbes has more.
17: South Yorkshire police say the man entered a Siberian tiger enclosure at Yorkshire Wildlife Park Saturday afternoon. The man suffered serious injuries and was pronounced dead at the scene despite medical efforts. The park was evacuated and closed Saturday and will remain closed through Sunday. Authorities say the tiger was unharmed and remained in its enclosure with no further threat to the public. The park is working with authorities to determine what happened. I'm Jim Forbes.
16: Pope Leo will undergo surgery this week to remove an early stage growth from his lung. The 71-year-old pontiff made the announcement today during his noon prayer at St. Peter's Square. Leo said the doctors recently discovered a lesion in his lung during medical tests. The American-born pope said the operation will take place at a hospital in Rome in the coming days. Some records have been shattered in today's Chicago Marathon. Jennifer Kuiper with more from the Windy City.
18: Amos Caputo of Kenya wins the men's race at the Chicago Marathon, and Howie Fesa defends her title after a breakaway at the 2026 finish. In the professional wheelchair race, it was a record-breaking marathon for Marcel Hoog of Switzerland. He broke the course record by 5 seconds. In the women's wheelchair race, Catherine De Bruyne, also from Switzerland, has broken her own world record. Runners travel through various Chicago neighborhoods. In Chinatown, this man was dressed as a dancing lion.
19: Privileged to be part of something this big throughout the city. Get to share a part of our culture with the whole city, and we get to cheer on all these amazing runners in the process.
18: He says his dancing lion costume represents good luck. I'm Jennifer Kuiper.
16: A wild day in college football on Saturday, and there's a new number one team in the nation in the latest coaches poll. Georgia took the top spot after defeating Alabama over the weekend. The Bulldogs are followed by Notre Dame, Miami, Indiana, and Ohio State. Texas fell from number one to sixth after losing to Oklahoma. I'm Rob Martier.
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17: A busy weather weekend across the country with heavy rain, flooding concerns, and even some early season snow. In the east, the remnants of Hurricane Isaias continue pushing north, bringing widespread rain from the southeast into the mid-Atlantic and northeast. Flash flooding remains a concern, especially in the southern Appalachians. Out west, moisture from Tropical Storm Rachel is bringing heavy rain to Southern California, Arizona, Nevada, and Utah. Forecasters warn of dangerous flash flooding, particularly in desert communities. Meanwhile, winter makes an appearance in the Rockies with lots of snow across portions of Montana and Wyoming. The central and southern plains remain relatively warm and dry, with temperatures reaching in the 80s in some locations. And that's a look at your national weather forecast. I'm Jim Forbes.
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20: It's Three teams in the NFL remained undefeated again. All 5-0, Minnesota doubled up the Saints in New Orleans while the Chiefs were off. They're 4-0 technically. And San Francisco and Seattle turned it over 7 times. Somebody had to win. It was the Niners in that one. Philadelphia's dropped 3 in a row as Jacksonville walked them off across the pond. Washington and New York played to a divisional tie in their game. Meanwhile, Miami and Tennessee are both winless at 0-5. New England took out Las Vegas. Sunday Night Football, Baltimore is in Atlanta. Baseball game one, Milwaukee and the Dodgers. Pat Murphy, skipper of the Brew Crew, on Jacob Mizorowski.
21: If he's on time, if they're in a certain spot, then you're like, he's on it. You know, if he sometimes he can overthrow and kind of pull out of there. And if he's just yanking everything, then he's got to make an adjustment.
20: Miz, who's a shoe-in for the Cy Young, taking on last year's AL Cy Young winner, Tarek Skubal. In new college football poll, Georgia takes over number one. That's sports. I'm Rob Bushka.
1: Nearly 8 in 10 Americans blame the Trump administration for rising costs of living. A new Reuters survey found that 78% of Americans, including 64% of Republicans and 95% of Democrats, believe at least some of the responsibility for rising prices is on the White House. This is President Trump's approval rating plummets amid the ongoing war in Iran, which has surged global energy prices, and his administration's move to hike tariffs on trading partners, including Canada. Consumer sentiment hit a 5-month low in October. Matt Mattinson has more.
10: The University of Michigan's early reading for the month edged lower on concerns over high prices and worries about the economy. The survey noted a steep drop in sentiment among lower-income consumers as frustration over the cost of living continues to rise. Both short- and long-term inflation expectations increased to their highest levels since May. I'm Matt Mattinson.
1: The Trump administration is investigating a Wells Fargo program aimed at increasing home ownership among Black Americans. Mark Mayfield reports.
0: The Department of Housing and Urban Development says the bank's race-based lending practices could violate the Fair Housing Act, while Wells Fargo has declined to comment. The bank pledged $150 million to lower mortgage rates and refinancing fees for qualifying Black homeowners. Fair housing advocates say the program is legal under federal rules that are designed to address historic barriers to lending. I'm Mark Mayfield.
1: Two new movies are hitting theaters this weekend. The horror flick Other Mommy, starring Jessica Chastain, is expected to scare up about $20 million in its first weekend in theaters. Meantime, The Social Reckoning, a sequel to The Social Network, is projected to make up to $8 million in its debut. Elsewhere, Verity is set to make between $13 and $16 million in its second outing, while Tom Cruise's Digger is expected to make about $4 million in its second weekend after bombing in its debut. With your consumer and business news, I'm Chris Caraggio.
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2: 24/7 News, the latest in politics.
4: President Trump says gas prices will start coming down soon. He made that comment while referencing the war in Iran during remarks at a Columbus Day event at the White House Friday. Trump says Americans will see gas prices below $2 a gallon. He says he saw gas prices in Iowa at those levels just before the start of the Iran war.
5: But I always look at the tag on top, and I saw $1.95, and then I saw $1.85 a gallon. We'll be down to those levels soon.
4: AAA reports Friday's national average for a gallon of regular gasoline ticked up to $4.37. A Virginia county is suing the Trump administration over its plan to build a giant arch near Arlington National Cemetery. Arlington County is asking a federal court to stop construction of the proposed 250-foot arch, claiming federal officials violated the law by approving the project without a thorough review of its environmental impacts. The lawsuit targets the National Park Service and other federal agencies. That's politics. I'm Brad Siegel.
6: The Florida Department of Health has been hearing from the public on a proposed rule change that removes four childhood vaccines, including chickenpox and hepatitis B, from the list of required school shots. Many doctors disagree.
7: The American College of Physicians knows of no scientific study that indicates that any of these vaccines are harmful or ineffective.
6: Florida Surgeon General Dr. Joseph Lupedo admits the decision is not about science.
8: That cannot supersede the right of a parent to make a decision about what's best for their child. Period.
6: Canada is moving to bar mental illness as the lone reason for people to get access to euthanasia. There's currently a ban on that in Canada, but it's due to expire in March. There's a bill winding its way now through Canada's legislature. Health update, I'm Sarah Lee Kessler.
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9: The Chicago Stars have acquired forward Rachel Kundinanji from Bay FC for $700,000 in intra-league transfer funds. 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
10: If you get an ugly sweater under the tree this Christmas, don't blame Santa, blame AI. Rory O'Neill reports.
11: More than a third of holiday shoppers say they will use artificial intelligence to find items on their gift lists. That's more than double what it was just last year. The YouGov survey also found that shoppers are leaning into AI to make sure they get the lowest prices and best deals. About half of the Gen Zers and millennials who took part in the survey expect that they'll be shopping on Black Friday or Cyber Monday.
10: OpenAI's projected revenue has reportedly fallen short by about $20 billion. That would put the company's annualized revenue significantly below Anthropic's number. The Financial Times says OpenAI's annualized revenue is about $50 billion. And Apple is reportedly set to release a touchscreen MacBook Pro. Bloomberg says it's among the models that'll be released on October 27th. Apple is expected to hold two separate product launches this month. Tech Report. I'm at Mattinson.
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12: Two new movies hitting theaters this weekend. The horror flick Other Mommy, starring Jessica Chastain.
22: Are you tricking me?
12: What? Expected to scare up around $20 million in its first weekend in theaters. Meantime, The Social Reckoning.
14: Do you have an interest in social media?
12: Sequel to The Social Network, projected to make up to $8 million in its debut. Elsewhere, Verity, set to make between $13 and $16 million in its second outing. Tom Cruise's Digger, expected to make around $4 million in its second weekend after bombing in its debut. Christopher Nolan's The Odyssey, returning to IMAX screens this weekend as well. Actor Keegan Allen says he was beaten and robbed in West Hollywood. The 37-year-old, known for his role on Pretty Little Liars, says two men jumped him on Santa Monica Boulevard, leaving his face bloodied. Allen says the thieves took his Rolex watch.
15: Even lovers need a holiday.
12: Chicago's ongoing fall tour will continue into November, but the band is already planning ahead for 2027. The group has confirmed more than 20 shows next year. The first is scheduled for January 29th in Florida, the last taking place in Arkansas, April 2nd. Guns N' Roses are being added to the lineup for the Aerosmith comeback concert.
0: The California Dream On Aerosmith and Friends shows are set for October 29th and November the 1st at the Hollywood Bowl. Guns N' Roses Slash and bassist Duff McKagan have previously been announced as special guests for the show. Tickets go on sale to the general public on Saturday. I'm Mark Mayfield.
12: That's entertainment. I'm Jennifer Pulsoni.
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16: Four people are dead and more than 400,000 customers are still without power after Hurricane Isaias came ashore along the Florida Panhandle Friday night. The powerful storm downed trees and power lines, along with damaging winds and destroying homes and businesses along its path as it moved inland. Millions across the Northeast and Mid-Atlantic are bracing for more severe weather today. President Trump is facing bipartisan criticism over a deal allowing Russian diesel into U.S. and global markets. Trump says Russia will immediately release 300,000 tons of diesel to help ease a global fuel shortage, with more shipments to follow. Ukrainian President Volodymyr Zelensky called the deal a birthday gift to Russian President Vladimir Putin. Zelensky joined ABC's This Week and says they will continue to defend themselves.
13: Otherwise, we will lose our life and homes, our freedom, independence, Ukraine. We can't lose it.
16: The backlash came before Trump announced an energy ceasefire aimed at halting Russian and Ukrainian attacks on each other's energy infrastructure. The CDC is releasing data that U.S. measles cases have surpassed 4,000 this year. Sarah Lee Kessler reports.
6: As of Friday, there were 4,080 confirmed measles cases across 47 states and the District of Columbia. And the CDC says more than 1,100 of those infections, or 25% of the total, have been in Pennsylvania. South Carolina is next with 670 cases. I'm Sarah Lee Kessler.
16: Halloween candy is adding to shoppers' sticker shock as prices get more expensive this year. Data from the Bureau of Labor Statistics shows prices for candy rose 8% in August. A survey released by the National Retail Federation says despite the higher costs, Americans are expected to spend $4 billion on Halloween candy this year. I'm Rob Martin. A man is dead after being attacked by a tiger at a wildlife park in England. Jim Forbes has more.
17: South Yorkshire police say the man entered a Siberian tiger enclosure at Yorkshire Wildlife Park Saturday afternoon. The man suffered serious injuries and was pronounced dead at the scene despite medical efforts. The park was evacuated and closed Saturday and will remain closed through Sunday. Authorities say the tiger was unharmed and remained in its enclosure with no further threat to the public. The park is working with authorities to determine what happened. I'm Jim Forbes.
16: Pope Leo will undergo surgery this week to remove an early stage growth from his lung. The 71-year-old pontiff made the announcement today during his noon prayer at St. Peter's Square. Leo said the doctors recently discovered a lesion in his lung during medical tests. The American-born pope said the operation will take place at a hospital in Rome in the coming days. Some records have been shattered in today's Chicago Marathon. Jennifer Kuiper with more from the Windy City.
18: Amos Caputo of Kenya wins the men's race at the Chicago Marathon, and Howie Fesa defends her title after a breakaway at the 2026 finish. In the professional wheelchair race, it was a record-breaking marathon for Marcel Hug of Switzerland. He broke the course record by 5 seconds. In the women's wheelchair race, Catherine De Bruyne, also from Switzerland, has broken her own world record. Runners travel through various Chicago neighborhoods. In Chinatown, this man was dressed as a dancing lion.
19: Privileged to be part of something this big throughout the city. Get to share a part of our culture with the whole city, and we get to cheer on all these amazing runners in the process.
18: He says his dancing lion costume represents good luck. I'm Jennifer Kuiper.
4: A wild day in college football on Saturday, and there's a new number one team in the nation in the latest coaches poll. Georgia took the top spot after defeating Alabama over the weekend. The Bulldogs are followed by Notre Dame, Miami, Indiana, and Ohio State. Texas fell from number one to sixth after losing to Oklahoma. I'm Rob Martin.
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17: A busy weather weekend across the country with heavy rain, flooding concerns, and even some early season snow. In the east, the remnants of Hurricane Isaias continue pushing north, bringing widespread rain from the southeast into the mid-Atlantic and northeast. Flash flooding remains a concern, especially in the southern Appalachians. Out west, moisture from Tropical Storm Rachel is bringing heavy rain to Southern California, Arizona, Nevada, and Utah. Forecasters warn of dangerous flash flooding, particularly in desert communities. Meanwhile, winter makes an appearance in the Rockies with lots of snow across portions of Montana and Wyoming. The central and southern plains remain relatively warm and dry, with temperatures reaching in the 80s in some locations. And that's a look at your national weather forecast. I'm Jim Forbes.
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20: Three teams in the NFL remained undefeated again. All 5-0. Minnesota doubled up the Saints in New Orleans while the Chiefs were off. They're 4-0 technically. And San Francisco and Seattle turned it over 7 times. Somebody had to win. It was the Niners in that one. Philadelphia's dropped 3 in a row as Jacksonville walked them off across the pond. Washington and New York played to a divisional tie in their game. Meanwhile, Miami and Tennessee are both winless at 0-5. New England took out Las Vegas. Sunday Night Football, Baltimore is in Atlanta. Baseball game one, Milwaukee and the Dodgers. Pat Murphy, skipper of the Brew Crew, on Jacob Mizorowski.
21: If he's on time, if they're in a certain spot, then you're like, he's on it. You know, if he sometimes he can overthrow and kind of pull out of there. And if he's just yanking everything, then he's got to make an adjustment.
20: Miz, who's a shoe-in for the Cy Young, taking on last year's AL Cy Young winner, Tarek Skubal. A new college football poll, Georgia takes over number one. That's sports. I'm Rob Bushka.
1: Nearly 8 in 10 Americans blame the Trump administration for rising costs of living. A new Reuters survey found that 78% of Americans, including 64% of Republicans and 95% of Democrats, believe at least some of the responsibility for rising prices is on the White House. This is President Trump's approval rating plummets amid the ongoing war in Iran, which has surged global energy prices, and his administration's move to hike tariffs on trading partners, including Canada. Consumer sentiment hit a 5-month low in October. Matt Mattinson has more.
10: The University of Michigan's early reading for the month edged lower on concerns over high prices and worries about the economy. The survey noted a steep drop in sentiment among lower-income consumers as frustration over the cost of living continues to rise. Both short- and long-term inflation expectations increased to their highest levels since May. I'm Matt Mattinson.
1: The Trump administration is investigating a Wells Fargo program aimed at increasing home ownership among Black Americans. Mark Mayfield reports.
0: The Department of Housing and Urban Development says the bank's race-based lending practices could violate the Fair Housing Act, while Wells Fargo has declined to comment. The bank pledged $150 million to lower mortgage rates and refinancing fees for qualifying Black homeowners. Fair housing advocates say the program is legal under federal rules that are designed to address historic barriers to lending. I'm Mark Mayfield.
1: Two new movies are hitting theaters this weekend. The horror flick Other Mommy, starring Jessica Chastain, is expected to scare up about $20 million in its first weekend in theaters. Meantime, The Social Reckoning, a sequel to The Social Network, is projected to make up to $8 million in its debut. Elsewhere, Verity is set to make between $13 and $16 million in its second outing, while Tom Cruise's Digger is expected to make about $4 million in its second weekend after bombing in its debut. With your consumer and business news, I'm Chris Caraggio.
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4: President Trump says gas prices will start coming down soon. He made that comment while referencing the war in Iran during remarks at a Columbus Day event at the White House Friday. Trump says Americans will see gas prices below $2 a gallon. He says he saw gas prices in Iowa at those levels just before the start of the Iran war.
5: But I always look at the tag on top, and I saw $1.95, and then I saw $1.85 a gallon. We'll be down to those levels soon.
4: AAA reports Friday's national average for a gallon of regular gasoline ticked up to $4.37. A Virginia county is suing the Trump administration over its plan to build a giant arch near Arlington National Cemetery. Arlington County is asking a federal court to stop construction of the proposed 250-foot arch, claiming federal officials violated the law by approving the project without a thorough review of its environmental impacts. The lawsuit targets the National Park Service and other federal agencies. That's politics. I'm Brad Siegel.
6: The Florida Department of Health has been hearing from the public on a proposed rule change that removes four childhood vaccines, including chickenpox and hepatitis B, from the list of required school shots. Many doctors disagree.
7: The American College of Physicians knows of no scientific study that indicates that any of these vaccines are harmful or ineffective.
6: Florida Surgeon General Dr. Joseph Lupedo admits the decision is not about science.
8: That cannot supersede the right of a parent to make a decision about what's best for their child. Period.
6: Canada is moving to bar mental illness as the lone reason for people to get access to euthanasia. There's currently a ban on that in Canada, but it's due to expire in March. There's a bill winding its way now through Canada's legislature. Health update. I'm Sarah Lee Kessler.
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9: The Chicago Stars have acquired forward Rachel Kundinanji from Bay FC for $700,000 in intra-league transfer funds. Acquiring Bay's all-time leading scorer is the first major move for Chicago since the team hired former U.S. Women's National Team coach Vladko Andonovsky as their chief soccer officer. 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
10: If you get an ugly sweater under the tree this Christmas, don't blame Santa, blame AI. Rory O'Neill reports.
11: More than a third of holiday shoppers say they will use artificial intelligence to find items on their gift lists. That's more than double what it was just last year. The YouGov survey also found that shoppers are leaning into AI to make sure they get the lowest prices and best deals. About half of the Gen Zers and millennials who took part in the survey expect that they'll be shopping on Black Friday or Cyber Monday.
10: OpenAI's projected revenue has reportedly fallen short by about $20 billion. That would put the company's annualized revenue significantly below Anthropic's number. The Financial Times says OpenAI's annualized revenue is about $50 billion. And Apple is reportedly set to release a touchscreen MacBook Pro. Bloomberg says it's among the models that'll be released on October 27th. Apple is expected to hold two separate product launches this month. Tech Report, I'm at Mattinson.
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12: Two new movies hitting theaters this weekend. The horror flick Other Mommy, starring Jessica Chastain.
14: Are you tricking me?
12: What? Expected to scare up around $20 million in its first weekend in theaters. Meantime, The Social Reckoning.
22: Do you have an interest in social media?
12: Sequel to The Social Network, projected to make up to $8 million in its debut. Elsewhere, Verity, set to make between $13 and $16 million in its second outing. Tom Cruise's Digger, expected to make around $4 million in its second weekend after bombing in its debut. Christopher Nolan's The Odyssey, returning to IMAX screens this weekend as well. Actor Keegan Allen says he was beaten and robbed in West Hollywood. The 37-year-old, known for his role on Pretty Little Liars, says two men jumped him on Santa Monica Boulevard, leaving his face bloodied. Allen says the thieves took his Rolex watch.
15: Even lovers need a holiday.
12: Chicago's ongoing fall tour will continue into November, but the band is already planning ahead for 2027. The group has confirmed more than 20 shows next year. The first is scheduled for January 29th in Florida, the last taking place in Arkansas April 2nd. Guns N' Roses are being added to the lineup for the Aerosmith comeback concert.
0: The California Dream On Aerosmith and Friends shows are set for October 29th and November the 1st at the Hollywood Bowl. Guns N' Roses Slash and bassist Duff McKagan have previously been announced as special guests for the show. Tickets go on sale to the general public on Saturday. I'm Mark Mayfield.
12: That's entertainment. I'm Jennifer Pulsoni.
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16: Four people are dead and more than 400,000 customers are still without power after Hurricane Isaias came ashore along the Florida Panhandle Friday night. The powerful storm downed trees and power lines, along with damaging winds and destroying homes and businesses along its path as it moved inland. Millions across the Northeast and Mid-Atlantic are bracing for more severe weather today. President Trump is facing bipartisan criticism over a deal allowing Russian diesel into U.S. and global markets. Trump says Russia will immediately release 300,000 tons of diesel to help ease a global fuel shortage, with more shipments to follow. Ukrainian President Volodymyr Zelensky called the deal a birthday gift to Russian President Vladimir Putin. Zelensky joined ABC's This Week and says they will continue to defend themselves.
13: Otherwise, we will lose our life and homes, our freedom, independence, Ukraine. We can't lose it.
14: The backlash came before Trump announced an energy ceasefire aimed at halting Russian and Ukrainian attacks on each other's energy infrastructure. The CDC is releasing data that U.S. measles cases have surpassed 4,000 this year. Sarah Lee Kessler reports.
6: As of Friday, there were 4,080 confirmed measles cases across 47 states and the District of Columbia. And the CDC says more than 1,100 of those infections, or 25% of the total, have been in Pennsylvania. South Carolina is next with 670 cases. I'm Sarah Lee Kessler.
14: Halloween candy is adding to shoppers' sticker shock as prices get more expensive this year. Data from the Bureau of Labor Statistics shows prices for candy rose 8% in August. A survey released by the National Retail Federation says despite the higher costs, Americans are expected to spend $4 billion on Halloween candy this year. I'm Rob Martin. A man is dead after being attacked by a tiger at a wildlife park in England. Jim Forbes has more.
17: South Yorkshire police say the man entered a Siberian tiger enclosure at Yorkshire Wildlife Park Saturday afternoon. The man suffered serious injuries and was pronounced dead at the scene despite medical efforts. The park was evacuated and closed Saturday and will remain closed through Sunday. Authorities say the tiger was unharmed and remained in its enclosure with no further threat to the public. The park is working with authorities to determine what happened. I'm Jim Forbes.
14: Pope Leo will undergo surgery this week to remove an early stage growth from his lung. The 71-year-old pontiff made the announcement today during his noon prayer at St. Peter's Square. Leo said the doctors recently discovered a lesion in his lung during medical tests. The American-born Pope said the operation will take place at a hospital in Rome in the coming days. Some records have been shattered in today's Chicago Marathon. Jennifer Kuiper with more from the Windy City.
18: Amos Caputo of Kenya wins the men's race at the Chicago Marathon, and Howie Fesa defends her title after a breakaway at the 2026 finish. In the professional wheelchair race, it was a record-breaking marathon for Marcel Hoog of Switzerland. He broke the course record by 5 seconds. In the women's wheelchair race, Catherine De Bruyne, also from Switzerland, has broken her own world record. Runners travel through various Chicago neighborhoods. In Chinatown, this man was dressed as a dancing lion.
19: Privileged to be part of something this big throughout the city. Get to share a part of our culture with the whole city, and we get to cheer on all these amazing runners in the process.
18: He says his dancing lion costume represents good luck. I'm Jennifer Kuiper.
14: A wild day in college football on Saturday, and there's a new number one team in the nation in the latest coaches poll. Georgia took the top spot after defeating Alabama over the weekend. The Bulldogs are followed by Notre Dame, Miami, Indiana, and Ohio State. Texas fell from number one to sixth after losing to Oklahoma. I'm Rob Martier.
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17: A busy weather weekend across the country with heavy rain, flooding concerns, and even some early season snow. In the east, the remnants of Hurricane Isaias continue pushing north, bringing widespread rain from the southeast into the mid-Atlantic and northeast. Flash flooding remains a concern, especially in the southern Appalachians. Out west, moisture from Tropical Storm Rachel is bringing heavy rain to Southern California, Arizona, Nevada, and Utah. Forecasters warn of dangerous flash flooding, particularly in desert communities. Meanwhile, winter makes an appearance in the Rockies with lots of snow across portions of Montana and Wyoming. The central and southern plains remain relatively warm and dry, with temperatures reaching in the 80s in some locations. And that's a look at your national weather forecast. I'm Jim Forbes.
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20: Three teams in the NFL remained undefeated again. All 5-0. Minnesota doubled up the Saints in New Orleans while the Chiefs were off. They're 4-0 technically. And San Francisco and Seattle turned it over 7 times. Somebody had to win. It was the Niners in that one. Philadelphia's dropped 3 in a row as Jacksonville walked them off across the pond. Washington and New York played to a divisional tie in their game. Meanwhile, Miami and Tennessee are both winless at 0-5. New England took out Las Vegas. Sunday Night Football, Baltimore is in Atlanta. Baseball game one, Milwaukee and the Dodgers. Pat Murphy, skipper of the Brew Crew, on Jacob Mizorowski.
21: If he's on time, if they're in a certain spot, then you're like, he's on it. You know, if he sometimes he can overthrow and kind of pull out of there, and if he's just yanking everything, then he's got to make an adjustment.
20: Miz, who's a shoe-in for the Cy Young, taking on last year's AL Cy Young winner, Tarek Skubal. And new college football poll, Georgia takes over number one. That's sports. I'm Rob Bushka.
1: Nearly 8 in 10 Americans blame the Trump administration for rising costs of living. A new Reuters survey found that 78% of Americans, including 64% of Republicans and 95% of Democrats, believe at least some of the responsibility for rising prices is on the White House. This is President Trump's approval rating plummets amid the ongoing war in Iran, which has surged global energy prices, and his administration's move to hike tariffs on trading partners, including Canada. Consumer sentiment hit a five-month low in October. Matt Mattinson has more.
10: The University of Michigan's early reading for the month edged lower on concerns over high prices and worries about the economy. The survey noted a steep drop in sentiment among lower-income consumers as frustration over the cost of living continues to rise. Both short- and long-term inflation expectations increased to their highest levels since May. I'm Matt Mattinson.
1: The Trump administration is investigating a Wells Fargo program aimed at increasing home ownership among Black Americans. Mark Mayfield reports.
0: The Department of Housing and Urban Development says the bank's race-based lending practices could violate the Fair Housing Act, while Wells Fargo has declined to comment. The bank pledged $150 million to lower mortgage rates and refinancing fees for qualifying Black homeowners. Fair housing advocates say the program is legal under federal rules that are designed to address historic barriers to lending. I'm Mark Mayfield.
1: Two new movies are hitting theaters this weekend. The horror flick Other Mommy, starring Jessica Chastain, is expected to scare up about $20 million in its first weekend in theaters. Meantime, The Social Reckoning, a sequel to The Social Network, is projected to make up to $8 million in its debut. Elsewhere, Verity is set to make between $13 and $16 million in its second outing, while Tom Cruise's Digger is expected to make about $4 million in its second weekend after bombing in its debut. With your consumer and business news, I'm Chris Caraggio.
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2: 24/7 News, the latest in politics.
4: President Trump says gas prices will start coming down soon. He made that comment while referencing the war in Iran during remarks at a Columbus Day event at the White House Friday. Trump says Americans will see gas prices below $2 a gallon. He says he saw gas prices in Iowa at those levels just before the start of the Iran war.
5: But I always look at the tag on top, and I saw $1.95, and then I saw $1.85 a gallon. We'll be down to those levels soon.
4: AAA reports Friday's national average for a gallon of regular gasoline ticked up to $4.37. A Virginia county is suing the Trump administration over its plan to build a giant arch near Arlington National Cemetery. Arlington County is asking a federal court to stop construction of the proposed 250-foot arch, claiming federal officials violated the law by approving the project without a thorough review of its environmental impacts. The lawsuit targets the National Park Service and other federal agencies. That's politics. I'm Brad Siegel.
6: The Florida Department of Health has been hearing from the public on a proposed rule change that removes four childhood vaccines, including chickenpox and hepatitis B, from the list of required school shots. Many doctors disagree.
7: The American College of Physicians knows of no scientific study that indicates that any of these vaccines are harmful or ineffective.
6: Florida's Surgeon General, Dr. Joseph Lupedo, admits the decision is not about science.
8: That cannot supersede the right of a parent to make a decision about what's best for their child. Period.
6: Canada is moving to bar mental illness as the lone reason for people to get access to euthanasia. There's currently a ban on that in Canada, but it's due to expire in March. There's a bill winding its way now through Canada's legislature. Health update. I'm Sarah Lee Kessler.
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9: The Chicago Stars have acquired forward Rachel Kundinanji from Bay FC for $700,000 in intra-league transfer funds. Acquiring Bay's all-time leading scorer is the first major move for Chicago since the team hired former U.S. Women's National Team coach Vladko Andonovsky as their chief soccer officer. For more women's sports stories, be sure to subscribe to Good Game with Sarah Spain on iHeart Podcast.
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2: If you get an ugly sweater under the tree this Christmas, don't blame Santa, blame AI. Rory O'Neill reports.
3: More than a third of holiday shoppers say they will use artificial intelligence to find items on their gift lists. That's more than double what it was just last year. The YouGov survey also found that shoppers are leaning into AI to make sure they get the lowest prices and best deals. About half of the Gen Zers and millennials who took part in the survey expect that they'll be shopping on Black Friday or Cyber Monday.
2: OpenAI's projected revenue has reportedly fallen short by about $20 billion. That would put the company's annualized revenue significantly below Anthropic's number. The Financial Times says OpenAI's annualized revenue is about $50 billion. And Apple is reportedly set to release a touchscreen MacBook Pro. Bloomberg says it's among the models that'll be released on October 27th. Apple is expected to hold two separate product launches this month. Tech Report, I'm at Mattinson.
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4: Two new movies hitting theaters this weekend. The horror flick Other Mommy, starring Jessica Chastain.
5: Are you tricking me?
4: What? Expected to scare up around $20 million in its first weekend in theaters. Meantime, The Social Reckoning.
6: Do you have an interest in social media?
4: Sequel to The Social Network, projected to make up to $8 million in its debut. Elsewhere, Verity, set to make between $13 and $16 million in its second outing. Tom Cruise's Digger, expected to make around $4 million in its second weekend after bombing in its debut. Christopher Nolan's The Odyssey, returning to IMAX screens this weekend as well. Actor Keegan Allen says he was beaten and robbed in West Hollywood. The 37-year-old, known for his role on Pretty Little Liars, says two men jumped him on Santa Monica Boulevard, leaving his face bloodied. Allen says the thieves took his Rolex watch.
7: Even lovers need a holiday.
4: Chicago's ongoing fall tour will continue into November, but the band is already planning ahead for 2027. The group has confirmed more than 20 shows next year. The first is scheduled for January 29th in Florida, the last taking place in Arkansas April 2nd. Whoa! Guns N' Roses are being added to the lineup for the Aerosmith comeback concert.
8: The California Dream On Aerosmith and Friends shows are set for October 29th and November the 1st at the Hollywood Bowl. Guns N' Roses Slash and bassist Duff McKagan have previously been announced as special guests for the show. Tickets go on sale to the general public on Saturday. I'm Mark Mayfield.
4: That's entertainment. I'm Jennifer Pulsoni.
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9: Officials in Saudi Arabia say

0: main airport in Riyadh has been hit by a second missile attack in 2 days. A Saudi military spokesman said a projectile hit King Khalid International Airport today, starting a fire and causing injuries. President Trump said Saturday the United States is considering its response after a strike on the same airport killed 13 people, including one American, and injured more than 300 others. Houthi rebels in Yemen claimed responsibility for a series of recent attacks on Saudi Arabia. Department of Homeland Security Secretary Mark Wayne Mullen is defending the possible live stream of Nadal Hassan's execution. Mullen joined Face the Nation on CBS and said he doesn't see an elevated risk to security because of this.
1: If you attack America, we will come after you, and we will make sure that the punishment fits the crime.
0: On Friday, President Trump told reporters it hasn't been determined yet if Hassan's execution will be live streamed. The former Army doctor killed 12 soldiers, one civilian, and an unborn baby in November of 2009 at Fort Hood in Texas. A man is dead after being attacked by a tiger at a wildlife park in England. Jim Forbes has more.
2: South Yorkshire police say the man entered a Siberian tiger enclosure at Yorkshire Wildlife Park Saturday afternoon. The man suffered serious injuries and was pronounced dead at the scene despite medical efforts. The park was evacuated and closed Saturday and will remain closed through Sunday. Authorities say the tiger was unharmed and remained in its enclosure with no further threat to the public. I'm Jim Forbes.
0: A full slate of NFL games today with an exciting game that took place this morning in London, England. The Jacksonville Jaguars defeated the Philadelphia Eagles 19-17. With only 1 second remaining in the game, Jacksonville kicker Cam Little nailed a game-winning 57-yard field goal. The Jaguars improved to 4-1, while the Eagles dropped to 2-3. I'm Rob Martyr. Ukrainian President Volodymyr Zelensky is addressing President Trump's call for new leadership in Kyiv. During an interview with ABC's This Week, Zelensky said it's up to their society and people to choose one or another leader.
3: The main thing is to have security infrastructure for this, to give possibility to people to vote. Of course, it's up to Ukrainians when to vote, how to do it.
0: He went on to say that Ukraine will organize elections if Russian President Vladimir Putin abides by a 60-day ceasefire. Trump said the Ukrainian people need to elect a new leader. Coming up in the business week ahead, some key economic reports start rolling in on Tuesday. That's when we'll get the latest data on existing home sales, along with the National Federation of Independent Business Small Business Optimism Index. The Consumer Price Index, which is seen as a key measure of inflation, is due the following day. The Producer Price Index will be out Thursday. Fed Chair Kevin Warsh is due to speak the same day in Thailand, where he'll be attending the IMF World Bank annual meetings. Thursday also brings retail sales numbers and weekly jobless claims. Pope Leo says he'll undergo surgery this week to remove an early-stage growth from his lung. Sarah Lee Kessler reports.
4: The pontiff described the nodule as small and localized, making the announcement during Sunday morning prayer at St. Peter's Square. Pope Leo, who's 71, said it was found by doctors during recent medical tests. He said the doctors say it's best to intervene, so he'll undergo surgery in the coming days to have it removed. He didn't say where, but it's believed he'll be treated at Gemelli Hospital in Rome, where pontiffs have a special apartment. I'm Sarah Lee Kessler.
0: The Powerball jackpot keeps getting bigger. Nobody matched all six numbers in last night's lottery drawing for $519 million, so the grand prize rolls over to the Monday drawing when it will be worth an estimated $538 million. I'm Rob Martin.
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2: A busy weather weekend across the country with heavy rain, flooding concerns, and even some early season snow. In the east, the remnants of Hurricane Isaias continue pushing north, bringing widespread rain from the southeast into the mid-Atlantic and northeast. Flash flooding remains a concern, especially in the southern Appalachians. Out west, moisture from Tropical Storm Rachel is bringing heavy rain to Southern California, Arizona, Nevada, and Utah. Forecasters warn of dangerous flash flooding, particularly in desert communities. Meanwhile, winter makes an appearance in the Rockies with lots of snow across portions of Montana and Wyoming. The central and southern plains remain relatively warm and dry, with temperatures reaching in the 80s in some locations. And that's a look at your national weather forecast. I'm Jim Forbes.
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6: Three teams in the NFL remained undefeated again. All 5-0, Minnesota doubled up the Saints in New Orleans while the Chiefs were off. They're 4-0 technically. And San Francisco and Seattle turned it over 7 times. Somebody had to win. It was the Niners in that one. Philadelphia's dropped 3 in a row as Jacksonville walked them off across the pond. Washington and New York played to a divisional tie in their game. Meanwhile, Miami and Tennessee are both winless at 0-5. New England took out Las Vegas. Sunday Night Football, Baltimore in Atlanta. Baseball game one, Milwaukee and the Dodgers. Pat Murphy, skipper of the Brew Crew, on Jacob Mizorowski.
7: If he's on time, if they're in a certain spot, then you're like, he's on it. You know, if he sometimes he can overthrow and kind of pull out of there. And if he's just yanking everything, then he's got to make an adjustment.
6: Miz, who's a shoe-in for the Cy Young, taking on last year's AL Cy Young winner, Tarek Skubal. And new college football poll, Georgia takes over number one. That's sports. I'm Rob Bushka.
8: Nearly 8 in 10 Americans blame the Trump administration for rising costs of living. A new Reuters survey found that 78% of Americans, including 64% of Republicans and 95% of Democrats, believe at least some of the responsibility for rising prices is on the White House. This is President Trump's approval rating plummets amid the ongoing war in Iran, which has surged global energy prices, and his administration's move to hike tariffs on trading partners, including Canada. Consumer sentiment hit a 5-month low in October. Matt Mattinson has more.
9: The University of Michigan's early reading for the month edged lower on concerns over high prices and worries about the economy. The survey noted a steep drop in sentiment among lower-income consumers as frustration over the cost of living continues to rise. Both short- and long-term inflation expectations increased to their highest levels since May. I'm Matt Mattinson.
8: The Trump administration is investigating a Wells Fargo program aimed at increasing home ownership among Black Americans. Mark Mayfield reports.
10: The Department of Housing and Urban Development says the bank's race-based lending practices could violate the Fair Housing Act, while Wells Fargo has declined to comment. The bank pledged $150 million to lower mortgage rates and refinancing fees for qualifying Black homeowners. Fair housing advocates say the program is legal under federal rules that are designed to address historic barriers to lending. I'm Mark Mayfield.
8: Two new movies are hitting theaters this weekend. The horror flick Other Mommy, starring Jessica Chastain, is expected to scare up about $20 million in its first weekend in theaters. Meantime, The Social Reckoning, a sequel to The Social Network, is projected to make up to $8 million in its debut. Elsewhere, Verity is set to make between $13 and $16 million in its second outing, while Tom Cruise's Digger is expected to make about $4 million in its second weekend after bombing in its debut. With your consumer and business news, I'm Chris Caraggio.
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6: President Trump says gas prices will start coming down soon. He made that comment while referencing the war in Iran during remarks at a Columbus Day event at the White House Friday. Trump says Americans will see gas prices below $2 a gallon. He says he saw gas prices in Iowa at those levels just before the start of the Iran war.
12: But I always look at the tag on top, and I saw $1.95, and then I saw $1.85 a gallon. We'll be down to those levels soon.
6: AAA reports Friday's national average for a gallon of regular gasoline ticked up to $4.37.
13: A Virginia county is suing the Trump administration over its plan to build a giant arch near Arlington National Cemetery. Arlington County is asking a federal court to stop construction of the proposed 250-foot arch, claiming federal officials violated the law by approving the project without a thorough review of its environmental impacts. The lawsuit targets the National Park Service and other federal agencies. That's politics. I'm Brad Siegel.
4: The Florida Department of Health has been hearing from the public on a proposed rule change that removes four childhood vaccines, including chickenpox and hepatitis B, from the list of required school shots. Many doctors disagree.
14: The American College of Physicians knows of no scientific study that indicates that any of these vaccines are harmful or ineffective.
4: Florida's Surgeon General, Dr. Joseph Lupedo, admits the decision is not about science.
15: That cannot supersede the right of a parent to make a decision about what's best for their child. Period.
4: Canada is moving to bar mental illness as the lone reason for people to get access to euthanasia. There's currently a ban on that in Canada, but it's due to expire in March. There's a bill winding its way now through Canada's legislature. Health update. I'm Sarah Lee Kessler.
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16: The Chicago Stars have acquired forward Rachel Kundinanji from Bay FC for $700,000 in intra-league transfer funds. Acquiring Bay's all-time leading scorer is the first major move for Chicago since the team hired former U.S. Women's National Team coach Vladko Andonovski as their chief soccer officer. 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
9: If you get an ugly sweater under the tree this Christmas, don't blame Santa, blame AI. Rory O'Neill reports.
17: More than a third of holiday shoppers say they will use artificial intelligence to find items on their gift lists. That's more than double what it was just last year. The YouGov survey also found that shoppers are leaning into AI to make sure they get the lowest prices and best deals. About half of the Gen Zers and millennials who took part in the survey expect that they'll be shopping on Black Friday or Cyber Monday.
9: OpenAI's projected revenue has reportedly fallen short by about $20 billion. That would put the company's annualized revenue significantly below Anthropic's number. The Financial Times says OpenAI's annualized revenue is about $50 billion. And Apple is reportedly set to release a touchscreen MacBook Pro. Bloomberg says it's among the models that'll be released on October 27th. Apple is expected to hold two separate product launches this month. Tech Report, I'm at Mattinson.
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18: Two new movies hitting theaters this weekend. The horror flick Other Mommy, starring Jessica Chastain.
19: Are you tricking me?
18: What? Expected to scare up around $20 million in its first weekend in theaters. Meantime, The Social Reckoning.
20: Do you have an interest in social media?
18: Sequel to The Social Network, projected to make up to $8 million in its debut. Elsewhere, Verity, set to make between $13 and $16 million in its second outing. Tom Cruise's Digger, expected to make around $4 million in its second weekend after bombing in its debut. Christopher Nolan's The Odyssey, returning to IMAX screens this weekend as well. Actor Keegan Allen says he was beaten and robbed in West Hollywood. The 37-year-old, known for his role on Pretty Little Liars, says two men jumped him on Santa Monica Boulevard, leaving his face bloodied. Allen says the thieves took his Rolex watch.
21: Even lovers need a holiday.
18: Chicago's ongoing fall tour will continue into November, but the band is already planning ahead for 2027. The group has confirmed more than 20 shows next year. The first is scheduled for January 29th in Florida, the last taking place in Arkansas April 2nd. Guns N' Roses are being added to the lineup for the Aerosmith comeback concert.
10: The California Dream On, Aerosmith and Friends shows are set for October 29th and November the 1st at the Hollywood Bowl. Guns N' Roses Slash and bassist Duff McKagan have previously been announced as special guests for the show. Tickets go on sale to the general public on Saturday. I'm Mark Mayfield.
18: That's entertainment. I'm Jennifer Pulsoni.
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0: Officials in Saudi Arabia say the main airport in Riyadh has been hit by a second missile attack in 2 days. A Saudi military spokesman said a projectile hit King Khalid International Airport today, starting a fire and causing injuries. President Trump said Saturday the United States is considering its response after a strike on the same airport killed 13 people, including one American, and injured more than 300 others. Houthi rebels in Yemen claimed responsibility for a series of recent attacks on Saudi Arabia. Department of Homeland Security Secretary Mark Wayne Mullen is defending the possible live stream of Nidal Hassan's execution. Mullen joined Face the Nation on CBS and said he doesn't see an elevated risk to security because of this.
1: If you attack America, we will come after you, and we will make sure that the punishment fits the crime.
0: On Friday, President Trump told reporters it hasn't been determined yet if Hassan's execution will be live streamed. The former Army doctor killed 12 soldiers, one civilian, and an unborn baby in November of 2009 at Fort Hood in Texas. A man is dead after being attacked by a tiger at a wildlife park in England. Jim Forbes has more.
2: South Yorkshire police say the man entered a Siberian tiger enclosure at Yorkshire Wildlife Park Saturday afternoon. The man suffered serious injuries and was pronounced dead at the scene despite medical efforts. The park was evacuated and closed Saturday and will remain closed through Sunday. Authorities say the tiger was unharmed and remained in its enclosure with no further threat to the public. I'm Jim Forbes.
0: A full slate of NFL games today with an exciting game that took place this morning in London, England. The Jacksonville Jaguars defeated the Philadelphia Eagles 19-17. With only 1 second remaining in the game, Jacksonville kicker Cam Little nailed a game-winning 57-yard field goal. The Jaguars improved to 4-1, while the Eagles dropped to 2-3. I'm Rob Martyr. Ukrainian President Volodymyr Zelensky is addressing President Trump's call for new leadership in Kyiv. During an interview with ABC's This Week, Zelensky said it's up to their society and people to choose one or another leader.
3: The main thing is to have security infrastructure for this, to give possibility people to vote. Of course, it's up to Ukrainians when to vote, how to do it.
0: He went on to say that Ukraine will organize elections if Russian President Vladimir Putin abides by a 60-day ceasefire. Trump said the Ukrainian people need to elect a new leader. Coming up in the business week ahead, some key economic reports start rolling in on Tuesday. That's when we'll get the latest data on existing home sales, along with the National Federation of Independent Business Small Business Optimism Index. The Consumer Price Index, which is seen as a key measure of inflation, is due the following day. The Producer Price Index will be out Thursday. Fed Chair Kevin Warsh is due to speak the same day in Thailand, where he'll be attending the IMF World Bank annual meetings. Thursday also brings retail sales numbers and weekly jobless claims. Pope Leo says he'll undergo surgery this week to remove an early-stage growth from his lung. Sarah Lee Kessler reports.
4: The pontiff described the nodule as small and localized, making the announcement during Sunday morning prayer at St. Peter's Square. Pope Leo, who's 71, said it was found by doctors during recent medical tests. He said the doctors say it's best to intervene, so he'll undergo surgery in the coming days to have it removed. He didn't say where, but it's believed he'll be treated at Gemelli Hospital in Rome, where pontiffs have a special apartment. I'm Sarah Lee Kessler.
0: The Powerball jackpot keeps getting bigger. Nobody matched all six numbers in last night's lottery drawing for $519 million, so the grand prize rolls over to the Monday drawing when it will be worth an estimated $538 million. I'm Rob Martier.
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2: A busy weather weekend across the country with heavy rain, flooding concerns, and even some early season snow. In the east, the remnants of Hurricane Isaias continue pushing north, bringing widespread rain from the southeast into the mid-Atlantic and northeast. Flash flooding remains a concern, especially in the southern Appalachians. Out west, moisture from Tropical Storm Rachel is bringing heavy rain to Southern California, Arizona, Nevada, and Utah. Forecasters warn of dangerous flash flooding, particularly in desert communities. Meanwhile, winter makes an appearance in the Rockies with lots of snow across portions of Montana and Wyoming. The central and southern plains remain relatively warm and dry, with temperatures reaching in the 80s in some locations. And that's a look at your national weather forecast. I'm Jim Forbes.
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6: Three teams in the NFL remained undefeated again. All 5-0, Minnesota doubled up the Saints in New Orleans while the Chiefs were off. They're 4-0 technically. And San Francisco and Seattle turned it over seven times. Somebody had to win. It was the Niners in that one. Philadelphia's dropped three in a row as Jacksonville walked them off across the pond. Washington and New York played to a divisional tie in their game. Meanwhile, Miami and Tennessee are both winless at 0-5. New England took out Las Vegas. Sunday Night Football, Baltimore is in Atlanta. Baseball game one, Milwaukee and the Dodgers. Pat Murphy, skipper of the Brew Crew, on Jacob Mizorowski.
7: If he's on time, if they're in a certain spot, then you're like, he's on it. You know, if he sometimes he can overthrow and kind of pull out of there, and if he's just yanking everything, then he's got to make an adjustment.
6: Miz, who's a shoe-in for the Cy Young, taking on last year's AL Cy Young winner, Tarek Skubal. And new college football poll, Georgia takes over number one. That's sports. I'm Rob Bushka.
8: Nearly 8 in 10 Americans blame the Trump administration for rising costs of living. A new Reuters survey found that 78% of Americans, including 64% of Republicans and 95% of Democrats, believe at least some of the responsibility for rising prices is on the White House. This is President Trump's approval rating plummets amid the ongoing war in Iran, which has surged global energy prices, and his administration's move to hike tariffs on trading partners, including Canada. Consumer sentiment hit a five-month low in October. Matt Mattinson has more.
9: The University of Michigan's early reading for the month edged lower on concerns over high prices and worries about the economy. The survey noted a steep drop in sentiment among lower-income consumers as frustration over the cost of living continues to rise. Both short- and long-term inflation expectations increased to their highest levels since May. I'm Matt Mattinson.
8: The Trump administration is investigating a Wells Fargo program aimed at increasing home ownership among Black Americans, Mark Mayfield reports.
10: The Department of Housing and Urban Development says the bank's race-based lending practices could violate the Fair Housing Act, while Wells Fargo has declined to comment. The bank pledged $150 million to lower mortgage rates and refinancing fees for qualifying Black homeowners. Fair housing advocates say the program is legal under federal rules that are designed to address historic barriers to lending. I'm Mark Mayfield.
8: Two new movies are hitting theaters this weekend. The horror flick Other Mommy, starring Jessica Chastain, is expected to scare up about $20 million in its first weekend in theaters. Meantime, The Social Reckoning, a sequel to The Social Network, is projected to make up to $8 million in its debut.
19: Elsewhere, Verity is set to make between $13 and $16 million in its second outing, while Tom Cruise's Digger is expected to make about $4 million in its second weekend after bombing in its debut. With your consumer and business news, I'm Chris Caraggio.
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5: 24/7 News, the latest in politics.
13: President Trump says gas prices will start coming down soon. He made that comment while referencing the war in Iran during remarks at a Columbus Day event at the White House Friday. Trump says Americans will see gas prices below $2 a gallon. He says he saw gas prices in Iowa at those levels just before the start of the Iran war.
12: But I always look at the tag on top, and I saw $1.95, and then I saw $1.85 a gallon. We'll be down to those levels soon.
13: AAA reports Friday's national average for a gallon of regular gasoline ticked up to $4.37. A Virginia county is suing the Trump administration over its plan to build a giant arch near Arlington National Cemetery. Arlington County is asking a federal court to stop construction of the proposed 250-foot arch, claiming federal officials violated the law by approving the project without a thorough review of its environmental impacts. The lawsuit targets the National Park Service and other federal agencies. That's politics. I'm Brad Siegel.
4: The Florida Department of Health has been hearing from the public on a proposed rule change that removes four childhood vaccines, including chickenpox and hepatitis B, from the list of required school shots. Many doctors disagree.
14: The American College of Physicians knows of no scientific study that indicates that any of these vaccines are harmful or ineffective.
4: Florida Surgeon General Dr. Joseph Lupedo admits the decision is not about science.
15: That cannot supersede the right of a parent to make a decision about what's best for their child. Period.
4: Canada is moving to bar mental illness as the lone reason for people to get access to euthanasia. There's currently a ban on that in Canada, but it's due to expire in March. There's a bill winding its way now through Canada's legislature. Health update. I'm Sarah Lee Kessler.
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16: The Chicago Stars have acquired forward Rachel Kundinanji from Bay FC for $700,000 in intra-league transfer funds. Acquiring Bay's all-time leading scorer is the first major move for Chicago since the team hired former U.S. Women's National Team coach Vladko Andonovsky as their chief soccer officer. 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
9: If you get an ugly sweater under the tree this Christmas, don't blame Santa, blame AI. Rory O'Neill reports.
17: More than a third of holiday shoppers say they will use artificial intelligence to find items on their gift lists. That's more than double what it was just last year. The YouGov survey also found that shoppers are leaning into AI to make sure they get the lowest prices and best deals. About half of the Gen Zers and millennials who took part in the survey expect that they'll be shopping on Black Friday or Cyber Monday.
9: OpenAI's projected revenue has reportedly fallen short by about $20 billion. That would put the company's annualized revenue significantly below Anthropic's number. The Financial Times says OpenAI's annualized revenue is about $50 billion. And Apple is reportedly set to release a touchscreen MacBook Pro. Bloomberg says it's among the models that'll be released on October 27th. Apple is expected to hold two separate product launches this month. Tech Report, I'm at Mattinson.
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18: Two new movies hitting theaters this weekend. The horror flick Other Mommy, starring Jessica Chastain.
21: Are you tricking me?
18: What? Expected to scare up around $20 million in its first weekend in theaters. Meantime, The Social Reckoning.
20: Do you have an interest in social media?
18: Sequel to The Social Network, projected to make up to $8 million in its debut. Elsewhere, Verity, set to make between $13 and $16 million in its second outing. Tom Cruise's Digger, expected to make around $4 million in its second weekend after bombing in its debut. Christopher Nolan's The Odyssey, returning to IMAX screens this weekend as well. Actor Keegan Allen says he was beaten and robbed in West Hollywood. The 37-year-old, known for his role on Pretty Little Liars, says two men jumped him on Santa Monica Boulevard, leaving his face bloodied. Allen says the thieves took his Rolex watch.
22: Even lovers need a holiday.
18: Chicago's ongoing fall tour will continue into November, but the band is already planning ahead for 2027. The group has confirmed more than 20 shows next year. The first is scheduled for January 29th in Florida, the last taking place in Arkansas April 2nd. Guns N' Roses are being added to the lineup for the Aerosmith comeback concert.
10: The California Dream On Aerosmith and Friends shows are set for October 29th and November the 1st at the Hollywood Bowl. Guns N' Roses Slash and bassist Duff McKagan have previously been announced as special guests for the show. Tickets go on sale to the general public on Saturday. I'm Mark Mayfield.
18: That's entertainment. I'm Jennifer Pulsoni.
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0: Officials in Saudi Arabia say the main airport in Riyadh has been hit by a second missile attack in 2 days. A Saudi military spokesman said a projectile hit King Khalid International Airport today, starting a fire and causing injuries. President Trump said Saturday the United States is considering its response after a strike on the same airport killed 13 people, including one American, and injured more than 300 others. Houthi rebels in Yemen claimed responsibility for a series of recent attacks on Saudi Arabia. Department of Homeland Security Secretary Mark Wayne Mullen is defending the possible live stream of Nidal Hassan's execution. Mullen joined Face the Nation on CBS and said he doesn't see an elevated risk to security because of this.
1: If you attack America, we will come after you and we will make sure that the punishment fits the crime.
0: On Friday, President Trump told reporters it hasn't been determined yet if Hassan's execution will be live streamed. The former Army doctor killed 12 soldiers, one civilian and an unborn baby in November of 2009 at Fort Hood in Texas. A man is dead after being attacked by a tiger at a wildlife park in England. Jim Forbes has more.
2: South Yorkshire police say the man entered a Siberian tiger enclosure at Yorkshire Wildlife Park Saturday afternoon. The man suffered serious injuries and was pronounced dead at the scene despite medical efforts. The park was evacuated and closed Saturday and will remain closed through Sunday. Authorities say the tiger was unharmed and remained in its enclosure with no further threat to the public. I'm Jim Forbes.
0: A full slate of NFL games today with an exciting game that took place this morning in London, England. The Jacksonville Jaguars defeated the Philadelphia Eagles 19-17. With only 1 second remaining in the game, Jacksonville kicker Cam Little nailed a game-winning 57-yard field goal. The Jaguars improved to 4-1, while the Eagles dropped to 2-3. I'm Rob Martyr. Ukrainian President Volodymyr Zelensky is addressing President Trump's call for new leadership in Kyiv. During an interview with ABC's This Week, Zelensky said it's up to their society and people to choose one or another leader.
3: The main thing is to have security infrastructure for this, to give possibility to people to vote. Of course, it's up to Ukrainians when to vote, how to do it.
0: He went on to say that Ukraine will organize elections if Russian President Vladimir Putin abides by a 60-day ceasefire. Trump said the Ukrainian people need to elect a new leader. Coming up in the business week ahead, some key economic reports start rolling in on Tuesday. That's when we'll get the latest data on existing home sales, along with the National Federation of Independent Business Small Business Optimism Index. The Consumer Price Index, which is seen as a key measure of inflation, is due the following day. The Producer Price Index will be out Thursday. Fed Chair Kevin Warsh is due to speak the same day in Thailand, where he'll be attending the IMF World Bank annual meetings. Thursday also brings retail sales numbers and weekly jobless claims. Pope Leo says he'll undergo surgery this week to remove an early stage growth from his lung. Sarah Lee Kessler reports.
4: The pontiff described the nodule as small and localized, making the announcement during Sunday morning prayer at St. Peter's Square. Pope Leo, who's 71, said it was found by doctors during recent medical tests. He said the doctors say it's best to intervene, so he'll undergo surgery in the coming days to have it removed. He didn't say where, but it's believed he'll be treated at Gemelli Hospital in Rome, where pontiffs have a special apartment. I'm Sarah Lee Kessler.
0: The Powerball jackpot keeps getting bigger. Nobody matched all six numbers in last night's lottery drawing for $519 million, so the grand prize rolls over to the Monday drawing when it will be worth an estimated $538 million. I'm Rob Martyr.
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2: A busy weather weekend across the country with heavy rain, flooding concerns, and even some early season snow. In the east, the remnants of Hurricane Isaias continue pushing north, bringing widespread rain from the southeast into the mid-Atlantic and northeast. Flash flooding remains a concern, especially in the southern Appalachians. Out west, moisture from Tropical Storm Rachel is bringing heavy rain to Southern California, Arizona, Nevada, and Utah. Forecasters warn of dangerous flash flooding, particularly in desert communities. Meanwhile, winter makes an appearance in the Rockies with lots of snow across portions of Montana and Wyoming. The central and southern plains remain relatively warm and dry with temperatures reaching in the 80s in some locations. And that's a look at your national weather forecast. I'm Jim Forbes.
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6: Three teams in the NFL remained undefeated again. All 5-0, Minnesota doubled up the Saints in New Orleans while the Chiefs were off. They're 4-0 technically. And San Francisco and Seattle turned it over seven times. Somebody had to win. It was the Niners in that one. Philadelphia's dropped three in a row as Jacksonville walked them off across the pond. Washington and New York played to a divisional tie in their game. Meanwhile, Miami and Tennessee are both winless at 0-5. New England took out Las Vegas. Sunday Night Football, Baltimore is in Atlanta. Baseball game one, Milwaukee and the Dodgers. Pat Murphy, skipper of the Brew Crew, on Jacob Mizorowski.
7: If he's on time, if they're in a certain spot, then you're like, he's on it. You know, if he sometimes he can overthrow and kind of pull out of there, and if he's just yanking everything, then he's got to make an adjustment.
6: Miz, who's a shoe-in for the Cy Young, taking on last year's AL Cy Young winner, Tarek Skubal. And new college football poll, Georgia takes over number one. That's sports. I'm Rob Bushka.
21: Nearly 8 in 10 Americans blame the Trump administration for rising costs of living. A new Reuters survey found that 78% of Americans, including 64% of Republicans and 95% of Democrats, believe at least some of the responsibility for rising prices is on the White House. This is President Trump's approval rating plummets amid the ongoing war in Iran, which has surged global energy prices, and his administration's move to hike tariffs on trading partners, including Canada. Consumer sentiment hit a 5-month low in October. Matt Mattinson has more.
9: The University of Michigan's early reading for the month edged lower on concerns over high prices and worries about the economy. The survey noted a steep drop in sentiment among lower-income consumers as frustration over the cost of living continues to rise. Both short- and long-term inflation expectations increased to their highest levels since May. I'm Matt Mattinson.
21: The Trump administration is investigating a Wells Fargo program aimed at increasing home ownership among Black Americans, Mark Mayfield reports.
10: The Department of Housing and Urban Development says the bank's race-based lending practices could violate the Fair Housing Act, while Wells Fargo has declined to comment. The bank pledged $150 million to lower mortgage rates and refinancing fees for qualifying Black homeowners. Fair housing advocates say the program is legal under federal rules that are designed to address historic barriers to lending. I'm Mark Mayfield.
21: Two new movies are hitting theaters this weekend. The horror flick Other Mommy, starring Jessica Chastain, is expected to scare up about $20 million in its first weekend in theaters. Meantime, The Social Reckoning, a sequel to The Social Network, is projected to make up to $8 million in its debut. Elsewhere, Verity is set to make between $13 and $16 million in its second outing, while Tom Cruise's Digger is expected to make about $4 million in its second weekend after bombing in its debut. With your consumer and business news, I'm Chris Caraggio.
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13: President Trump says gas prices will start coming down soon. He made that comment while referencing the war in Iran during remarks at a Columbus Day event at the White House Friday. Trump says Americans will see gas prices below $2 a gallon. He says he saw gas prices in Iowa at those levels just before the start of the Iran war.
12: But I always look at the tag on top, and I saw $1.95, and then I saw $1.85 a gallon. We'll be down to those levels soon.
13: AAA reports Friday's national average for a gallon of regular gasoline ticked up to $4.37. A Virginia county is suing the Trump administration over its plan to build a giant arch near Arlington National Cemetery. Arlington County is asking a federal court to stop construction of the proposed 250-foot arch, claiming federal officials violated the law by approving the project without a thorough review of its environmental impacts. The lawsuit targets the National Park Service and other federal agencies. That's politics. I'm Brad Siegel.
4: The Florida Department of Health has been hearing from the public on a proposed rule change that removes four childhood vaccines, including chickenpox and hepatitis B, from the list of required school shots. Many doctors disagree.
8: The American College of Physicians knows of no scientific study that indicates that any of these vaccines are harmful or ineffective.
4: Florida's Surgeon General, Dr. Joseph Lupedo, admits the decision is not about science.
15: That cannot supersede the right of a parent to make a decision about what's best for their child. Period.
4: Canada is moving to bar mental illness as the lone reason for people to get access to euthanasia. There's currently a ban on that in Canada, but it's due to expire in March. There's a bill winding its way now through Canada's legislature. Health update, I'm Sarah Lee Kessler.
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16: 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Acquiring Bay's all-time leading scorer is the first major move for Chicago since the team hired former U.S. Women's National Team coach Vladko Andonovsky as their chief soccer officer. 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
9: If you get an ugly sweater under the tree this Christmas, don't blame Santa, blame AI. Rory O'Neill reports.
17: More than a third of holiday shoppers say they will use artificial intelligence to find items on their gift lists. That's more than double what it was just last year. The YouGov survey also found that shoppers are leaning into AI to make sure they get the lowest prices and best deals. About half of the Gen Zers and millennials who took part in the survey expect that they'll be shopping on Black Friday or Cyber Monday.
9: OpenAI's projected revenue has reportedly fallen short by about $20 billion. That would put the company's annualized revenue significantly below Anthropic's number. The Financial Times says OpenAI's annualized revenue is about $50 billion. And Apple is reportedly set to release a touchscreen MacBook Pro. Bloomberg says it's among the models that'll be released on October 27th. Apple is expected to hold two separate product launches this month. Tech Report. I'm at Mattinson.
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18: Two new movies hitting theaters this weekend. The horror flick Other Mommy, starring Jessica Chastain.
14: Are you tricking me?
18: What? Expected to scare up around $20 million in its first weekend in theaters. Meantime, The Social Reckoning.
20: Do you have an interest in social media?
18: Sequel to The Social Network, projected to make up to $8 million in its debut. Elsewhere, Verity, set to make between $13 and $16 million in its second outing. Tom Cruise's Digger, expected to make around $4 million in its second weekend after bombing in its debut. Christopher Nolan's The Odyssey, returning to IMAX screens this weekend as well. Actor Keegan Allen says he was beaten and robbed in West Hollywood. The 37-year-old, known for his role on Pretty Little Liars, says two men jumped him on Santa Monica Boulevard, leaving his face bloodied. Allen says the thieves took his Rolex watch.
22: Even lovers need a holiday.
18: Chicago's ongoing fall tour will continue into November, but the band is already planning ahead for 2027. The group has confirmed more than 20 shows next year. The first is scheduled for January 29th in Florida, the last taking place in Arkansas April 2nd. Guns N' Roses are being added to the lineup for the Aerosmith comeback concert.
10: The California Dream On Aerosmith and Friends shows are set for October 29th and November the 1st at the Hollywood Bowl. Guns N' Roses Slash and bassist Duff McKagan have previously been announced as special guests for the show. Tickets go on sale to the general public on Saturday. I'm Mark Mayfield.
18: That's entertainment. I'm Jennifer Pulsoni.
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21: President Trump says Russia and Ukraine have agreed to an energy ceasefire. Trump made the announcement Sunday in a post on Truth Social, adding that both parties have agreed. Following the announcement, Ukrainian President Zelensky posted on X that Ukraine supports the ceasefire. He went on to say that it's important that Russia supports it as well. It comes just days after President Trump announced that Russia will supply diesel fuel to the U.S. Department of Homeland Security Secretary Mark Wayne Mullen is defending the possible live stream of Nadal Hassan's execution. Mullen joined Face the Nation on CBS and was asked about a potential risk due to the live stream.
14: We weigh the risk every single day in this country. Department of Homeland Security, that's what we do, is we protect the homeland. But I don't see an elevated risk at this point at all because of this.
21: He added that no one has to watch if they don't choose to. The former Army doctor killed 12 soldiers, one civilian, and an unborn baby in November 2009 at Fort Hood in Texas. A candidate for governor is responding to reports of a massive ICE operation in California. Jason Campadonia reports.
19: Reports have surfaced online about the op across California. It's said to have started in San Diego, but people on social media are reporting seeing ICE agents all over the state. Javier Becerra says this is President Trump's way of altering the results of the upcoming election.
23: This isn't about public safety.
19: He then took a page out of Governor Newsom's playbook.
23: Donald Trump is trying to rig this election by intimidating California voters.
19: ICE says for security reasons, they don't discuss law enforcement operations. I'm Jason Campadonia.
21: Reese's is the top pick when it comes to Halloween candies. DoorDash looked into its 2025 Halloween orders and found that peanut butter cups were America's favorite candy for the third straight year, with Hershey's and M&M's right behind. Haribo gummies joined the list for the first time, and DoorDash is calling it the candy to watch this year. I'm Rob Martier. The Bronx mother, thrown to her death from a balcony, cradling her baby in her arms, is remembered and celebrated. Bronx Borough President Vanessa Gibson was among the dozens of people at a vigil Saturday night for 23-year-old Natalie Ramirez. Ramirez's grandmother, Minerva, described Natalie as a warm, loving person.
24: She always had a smile on her face, love for everybody.
21: 8-month-old Nova survived the fall from a 15th-floor balcony at an Allerton apartment building. Ramirez's ex-boyfriend, 31-year-old Angel Carrasco, is charged with murder and is undergoing a psychiatric evaluation at Bellevue Hospital. New York City's manhole mystery keeps expanding with another incident. Sarah Lee Kessler reports.
4: Sewer climbers were spotted just before 1 a.m. in Manhattan's Hamilton Heights descending into a manhole on West 141st Street between Amsterdam and Broadway. Police think these so-called mole people are looking for valuables washed away in storm drains and sewers. Last Friday, five of them, including a woman, were seen emerging from a manhole in East 82nd Street near First Avenue. No arrests yet in either case, but last month, cops nabbed two men in an East 61st Street sewer while the UN General Assembly was in town.
0: The Powerball jackpot keeps getting bigger. Nobody matched all six numbers in last night's lottery drawing for $519 million. So the grand prize rolls over to the Monday night drawing when it will be worth an estimated $538 million. The one payment cash value will be worth over $220 million. A wild day of college football on Saturday. There's a new number one team in the nation in the latest coaches poll. Georgia took the top spot after defeating Alabama over the weekend. The Bulldogs are followed by Notre Dame, Miami, Indiana, and Ohio State. Texas fell from number one to sixth after losing to Oklahoma. Meanwhile, Kentucky jumped to number 17 after beating LSU, who fell 11 spots to 21. I'm Rob Martier.
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2: A busy weather weekend across the country with heavy rain, flooding concerns, and even some early season snow. In the east, the remnants of Hurricane Isaias continue pushing north, bringing widespread rain from the southeast into the mid-Atlantic and northeast. Flash flooding remains a concern, especially in the southern Appalachians. Out west, moisture from Tropical Storm Rachel

0: football poll, Georgia takes over number one. That's sports. I'm Rob Bushka.
1: Nearly 8 in 10 Americans blame the Trump administration for rising costs of living. A new Reuters survey found that 78% of Americans, including 64% of Republicans and 95% of Democrats, believe at least some of the responsibility for rising prices is on the White House. This is President Trump's approval rating plummets amid the ongoing war in Iran, which has surged global energy prices, and his administration's move to hike tariffs on trading partners, including Canada. Consumer sentiment hit a 5-month low in October. Matt Mattinson has more.
2: The University of Michigan's early reading for the month edged lower on concerns over high prices and worries about the economy. The survey noted a steep drop in sentiment among lower-income consumers as frustration over the cost of living continues to rise. Both short- and long-term inflation expectations increased to their highest levels since May. I'm Matt Mattinson.
1: The Trump administration is investigating a Wells Fargo program aimed at increasing home ownership among Black Americans. Mark Mayfield reports.
3: The Department of Housing and Urban Development says the bank's race-based lending practices could violate the Fair Housing Act, while Wells Fargo has declined to comment. The bank pledged $150 million to lower mortgage rates and refinancing fees for qualifying Black homeowners. Fair housing advocates say the program is legal under federal rules that are designed to address historic barriers to lending. I'm Mark Mayfield.
1: Two new movies are hitting theaters this weekend. The horror flick Other Mommy, starring Jessica Chastain, is expected to scare up about $20 million in its first weekend in theaters. Meantime, The Social Reckoning, a sequel to The Social Network, is projected to make up to $8 million in its debut. Elsewhere, Verity is set to make between $13 and $16 million in its second outing, while Tom Cruise's Digger is expected to make about $4 million in its second weekend after bombing in its debut. With your consumer and business news, I'm Chris Caraggio.
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4: 24/7 News, the latest in politics.
6: President Trump says gas prices will start coming down soon. He made that comment while referencing the war in Iran during remarks at a Columbus Day event at the White House Friday. Trump says Americans will see gas prices below $2 a gallon. He says he saw gas prices in Iowa at those levels just before the start of the Iran war.
7: But I always look at the tag on top, and I saw $1.95, and then I saw $1.85 a gallon. We'll be down to those levels soon.
6: AAA reports Friday's national average for a gallon of regular gasoline ticked up to $4.37. A Virginia county is suing the Trump administration over its plan to build a giant arch near Arlington National Cemetery. Arlington County is asking a federal court to stop construction of the proposed 250-foot arch, claiming federal officials violated the law by approving the project without a thorough review of its environmental impacts. The lawsuit targets the National Park Service and other federal agencies. That's politics. I'm Brad Siegel.
8: The Florida Department of Health has been hearing from the public on a proposed rule change that removes 4 childhood vaccines, including chickenpox and hepatitis B, from the list of required school shots. Many doctors disagree.
9: The American College of Physicians knows of no scientific study that indicates that any of these vaccines are harmful or ineffective.
8: Florida's Surgeon General, Dr. Joseph Lupedo, admits the decision is not about science.
10: That cannot supersede the right of a parent to make a decision about what's best for their child.

0: Canada is moving to bar mental illness as the lone reason for people to get access to euthanasia. There's currently a ban on that in Canada, but it's due to expire in March. There's a bill winding its way now through Canada's legislature. Health update. I'm Sarah Lee Kessler.
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2: The Chicago Stars have acquired forward Rachel Kundinanji from Bay FC for $700,000 in intra-league transfer funds. 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
5: If you get an ugly sweater under the tree this Christmas, don't blame Santa, blame AI. Rory O'Neill reports.
6: More than a third of holiday shoppers say they will use artificial intelligence to find items on their gift lists. That's more than double what it was just last year. The YouGov survey also found that shoppers are leaning into AI to make sure they get the lowest prices and best deals. About half of the Gen Zers and millennials who took part in the survey expect that they'll be shopping on Black Friday or Cyber Monday.
5: OpenAI's projected revenue has reportedly fallen short by about $20 billion. That would put the company's annualized revenue significantly below Anthropic's number. The Financial Times says OpenAI's annualized revenue is about $50 billion. And Apple is reportedly set to release a touchscreen MacBook Pro. Bloomberg says it's among the models that'll be released on October 27th. Apple is expected to hold two separate product launches this month. Tech Report. I'm at Mattinson.
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7: Two new movies hitting theaters this weekend. The horror flick Other Mommy, starring Jessica Chastain.
8: Are you tricking me?
7: What? Expected to scare up around $20 million in its first weekend in theaters. Meantime, The Social Reckoning.
9: Do you have an interest in social media?
7: Sequel to The Social Network, projected to make up to $8 million in its debut. Elsewhere, Verity, set to make between $13 and $16 million in its second outing. Tom Cruise's Digger, expected to make around $4 million in its second weekend after bombing in its debut. Christopher Nolan's The Odyssey, returning to IMAX screens this weekend as well. Actor Keegan Allen says he was beaten and robbed in West Hollywood. The 37-year-old, known for his role on Pretty Little Liars, says two men jumped him on Santa Monica Boulevard, leaving his face bloodied. Allen says the thieves took his Rolex watch.
10: Even lovers need a holiday.
7: Chicago's ongoing fall tour will continue into November, but the band is already planning ahead for 2027. The group has confirmed more than 20 shows next year. The first is scheduled for January 29th in Florida, the last taking place in Arkansas April 2nd.
10: Whoa!
7: Guns N' Roses are being added to the lineup for the Aerosmith comeback concert.
11: The California Dream On Aerosmith and Friends shows are set for October 29th and November the 1st at the Hollywood Bowl. Guns N' Roses Slash and bassist Duff McKagan have previously been announced as special guests for the show. Tickets go on sale to the general public on Saturday.
8: I'm Mark Mayfield.
7: That's entertainment. I'm Jennifer Polsoni.
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18: President Trump says Russia and Ukraine have agreed to an energy ceasefire. Trump made the announcement Sunday in a post on Truth Social, adding that both parties have agreed. Following the announcement, Ukrainian President Zelensky posted on X that Ukraine supports the ceasefire. He went on to say that it's important that Russia supports it as well. It comes just days after President Trump announced that Russia will supply diesel fuel to the U.S. Department of Homeland Security Secretary Mark Wayne Mullen is defending the possible live stream of Nadal Hassan's execution. Mullen joined Face the Nation on CBS and was asked about a potential risk due to the live stream.
19: We waive the risk every single day in this country. Department of Homeland Security, that's what we do, is we protect the homeland. But I don't see an elevated risk at this point at all because of this.
18: He added that no one has to watch if they don't choose to. The former Army doctor killed 12 soldiers, one civilian, and an unborn baby in November 2009 at Fort Hood in Texas. A candidate for governor is responding to reports of a massive ICE operation in California. Jason Campidonia reports.
20: Reports have surfaced online about the op across California. It's said to have started in San Diego, but people on social media are reporting seeing ICE agents all over the state. Javier Becerra says this is President Trump's way of altering the results of the upcoming election.
21: This isn't about public safety.
20: He then took a page out of Governor Newsom's playbook.
21: Donald Trump is trying to rig this election by intimidating California voters.
20: ICE says for security reasons, they don't discuss law enforcement operations. I'm Jason Campidonia.
18: Reese's is the top pick when it comes to Halloween candies. DoorDash looked into its 2025 Halloween orders and found that peanut butter cups were America's favorite candy for the third straight year, with Hershey's and M&M's right behind. Haribo gummies joined the list for the first time, and DoorDash is calling it the candy to watch this year. I'm Rob Martier. The Bronx mother, thrown to her death from a balcony, cradling her baby in her arms, is remembered and celebrated. Bronx Borough President Vanessa Gibson was among the dozens of people at a vigil Saturday night for 23-year-old Natalie Ramirez. Ramirez's grandmother, Minerva, described Natalie as a warm, loving person.
22: She always had a smile on her face, love for everybody.
18: 8-month-old Nova survived the fall from a 15th-floor balcony at an Allerton apartment building. Ramirez's ex-boyfriend, 31-year-old Angel Carrasco, is charged with murder and is undergoing a psychiatric evaluation at Bellevue Hospital. New York City's manhole mystery keeps expanding with another incident. Sarah Lee Kessler reports.
0: Sewer climbers were spotted just before 1 a.m. in Manhattan's Hamilton Heights descending into a manhole on West 141st Street between Amsterdam and Broadway. Police think these so-called mole people are looking for valuables washed away in storm drains and sewers. Last Friday, five of them, including a woman, were seen emerging from a manhole in East 82nd Street near First Avenue. No arrests yet in either case, but last month, cops nabbed two men in an East 61st Street sewer while the UN General Assembly was in town.
18: The Powerball jackpot keeps getting bigger. Nobody matched all six numbers in last night's lottery drawing for $519 million. So the grand prize rolls over to the Monday night drawing when it will be worth an estimated $538 million. The one payment cash value will be worth over $220 million.
8: A wild day of college football on Saturday. There's a new number one team in the nation in the latest coaches poll. Georgia took the top spot after defeating Alabama over the weekend. The Bulldogs are followed by Notre Dame, Miami, Indiana, and Ohio State. Texas fell from number one to sixth after losing to Oklahoma. Meanwhile, Kentucky jumped to number 17 after beating LSU, who fell 11 spots to 21. I'm Rob Martier.
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15: A busy weather weekend across the country with heavy rain, flooding concerns, and even some early season snow. In the east, the remnants of Hurricane Isaias continue pushing north, bringing widespread rain from the southeast into the mid-Atlantic and northeast. Flash flooding remains a concern, especially in the southern Appalachians. Out west, moisture from Tropical Storm Rachel is bringing heavy rain to Southern California, Arizona, Nevada, and Utah. Forecasters warn of dangerous flash flooding, particularly in desert communities. Meanwhile, winter makes an appearance in the Rockies with lots of snow across portions of Montana and Wyoming. The central and southern plains remain relatively warm and dry, with temperatures reaching in the 80s in some locations. And that's a look at your national weather forecast. I'm Jim Forbes.
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16: Three teams in the NFL remained undefeated again. All 5-0. Minnesota doubled up the Saints in New Orleans while the Chiefs were off. They're 4-0 technically. And San Francisco and Seattle turned it over seven times. Somebody had to win. It was the Niners in that one. Philadelphia's dropped three in a row as Jacksonville walked them off across the pond. Washington and New York played to a divisional tie in their game. Meanwhile, Miami and Tennessee are both winless at 0-5. New England took out Las Vegas. Sunday Night Football, Baltimore is in Atlanta. Baseball game one, Milwaukee and the Dodgers. Pat Murphy, skipper of the Brew Crew, on Jacob Mizorowski.
23: If he's on time, if they're in a certain spot, then you're like, he's on it. You know, if he sometimes he can overthrow and kind of pull out of there. And if he's just yanking everything, then he's got to make an adjustment.
16: Miz, who's a shoe-in for the Cy Young, taking on last year's AL Cy Young winner, Tarek Skubal. And new college football poll, Georgia takes over number one. That's sports. I'm Rob Bushka.
24: Nearly 8 in 10 Americans blame the Trump administration for rising costs of living. A new Reuters survey found that 78% of Americans, including 64% of Republicans and 95% of Democrats, believe at least some of the responsibility for rising prices is on the White House. This is President Trump's approval rating plummets amid the ongoing war in Iran, which has surged global energy prices, and his administration's move to hike tariffs on trading partners, including Canada. Consumer sentiment hit a five-month low in October. Matt Mattinson has more.
5: The University of Michigan's early reading for the month edged lower on concerns over high prices and worries about the economy. The survey noted a steep drop in sentiment among lower-income consumers as frustration over the cost of living continues to rise. Both short- and long-term inflation expectations increased to their highest levels since May. I'm Matt Mattinson.
24: The Trump administration is investigating a Wells Fargo program aimed at increasing home ownership among Black Americans. Mark Mayfield reports.
25: The Department of Housing and Urban Development says the bank's race-based lending practices could violate the Fair Housing Act, while Wells Fargo has declined to comment. The bank pledged $150 million to lower mortgage rates and refinancing fees for qualifying Black homeowners. Fair housing advocates say the program is legal under federal rules that are designed to address historic barriers to lending. I'm Mark Mayfield.
24: Two new movies are hitting theaters this weekend. The horror flick Other Mommy, starring Jessica Chastain, is expected to scare up about $20 million in its first weekend in theaters. Meantime, The Social Reckoning, a sequel to The Social Network, is projected to make up to $8 million in its debut. Elsewhere, Verity is set to make between $13 and $16 million in its second outing, while Tom Cruise's Digger is expected to make about $4 million in its second weekend after bombing in its debut. With your consumer and business news, I'm Chris Caraggio.
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4: President Trump says gas prices will start coming down soon. He made that comment while referencing the war in Iran during remarks at a Columbus Day event at the White House Friday. Trump says Americans will see gas prices below $2 a gallon. He says he saw gas prices in Iowa at those levels just before the start of the Iran war.
6: But I always look at the tag on top, and I saw $1.95, and then I saw $1.85 a gallon. We'll be down to those levels soon.
4: AAA reports Friday's national average for a gallon of regular gasoline ticked up to $4.37. A Virginia county is suing the Trump administration over its plan to build a giant arch near Arlington National Cemetery. Arlington County is asking a federal court to stop construction of the proposed 250-foot arch, claiming federal officials violated the law by approving the project without a thorough review of its environmental impacts. The lawsuit targets the National Park Service and other federal agencies. That's politics. I'm Brad Siegel.
0: The Florida Department of Health has been hearing from the public on a proposed rule change that removes four childhood vaccines, including chickenpox and hepatitis B, from the list of required school shots. Many doctors disagree.
9: The American College of Physicians knows of no scientific study that indicates that any of these vaccines are harmful or ineffective.
0: Florida's Surgeon General, Dr. Joseph Lupedo, admits the decision is not about science.
10: That cannot supersede the right of a parent to make a decision about what's best for their child. Period.
0: Canada is moving to bar mental illness as the lone reason for people to get access to euthanasia. There's currently a ban on that in Canada, but it's due to expire in March. There's a bill winding its way now through Canada's legislature. Health update. I'm Sarah Lee Kessler.
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26: The Chicago Stars have acquired forward Rachel Kundinanji from Bay FC for $700,000 in intra-league transfer funds. Acquiring Bay's all-time leading scorer is the first major move for Chicago since the team hired former U.S. Women's National Team coach Vladko Andonovsky as their chief soccer officer. 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
5: If you get an ugly sweater under the tree this Christmas, don't blame Santa, blame AI. Rory O'Neill reports.
27: More than a third of holiday shoppers say they will use artificial intelligence to find items on their gift lists. That's more than double what it was just last year. The YouGov survey also found that shoppers are leaning into AI to make sure they get the lowest prices and best deals. About half of the Gen Zers and millennials who took part in the survey expect that they'll be shopping on Black Friday or Cyber Monday.
5: OpenAI's projected revenue has reportedly fallen short by about $20 billion. That would put the company's annualized revenue significantly below Anthropic's number. The Financial Times says OpenAI's annualized revenue is about $50 billion. And Apple is reportedly set to release a touchscreen MacBook Pro. Bloomberg says it's among the models that'll be released on October 27th. Apple is expected to hold two separate product launches this month. Tech Report, I'm Matt Mattinson.
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2: Two new movies hitting theaters this weekend. The horror flick Other Mommy, starring Jessica Chastain.
7: Are you tricking me?
2: What? Expected to scare up around $20 million in its first weekend in theaters. Meantime, The Social Reckoning.
11: Do you have an interest in social media?
2: Sequel to The Social Network, projected to make up to $8 million in its debut. Elsewhere, Verity, set to make between $13 and $16 million in its second outing. Tom Cruise's Digger, expected to make around $4 million in its second weekend after bombing in its debut. Christopher Nolan's The Odyssey, returning to IMAX screens this weekend as well. Actor Keegan Allen says he was beaten and robbed in West Hollywood. The 37-year-old, known for his role on Pretty Little Liars, says two men jumped him on Santa Monica Boulevard, leaving his face bloodied. Allen says the thieves took his Rolex watch.
18: Even lovers need a holiday.
2: Chicago's ongoing fall tour will continue into November, but the band is already planning ahead for 2027. The group has confirmed more than 20 shows next year. The first is scheduled for January 29th in Florida, the last taking place in Arkansas April 2nd. Guns N' Roses are being added to the lineup for the Aerosmith comeback concert.
25: The California Dream On Aerosmith and Friends shows are set for October 29th and November the 1st at the Hollywood Bowl. Guns N' Roses Slash and bassist Duff McKagan have previously been announced as special guests for the show. Tickets go on sale to the general public on Saturday. I'm Mark Mayfield.
2: That's entertainment. I'm Jennifer Pulsoni.

0: News, all the time. 24/7 News from iHeartRadio. President Trump says Russia and Ukraine have agreed to an energy ceasefire. Trump made the announcement Sunday in a post on Truth Social, adding that both parties have agreed. Following the announcement, Ukrainian President Zelensky posted on X that Ukraine supports the ceasefire. He went on to say that it's important that Russia supports it as well. It comes just days after President Trump announced that Russia will supply diesel fuel to the U.S. Department of Homeland Security Secretary Mark Wayne Mullen is defending the possible live stream of Nidal Hassan's execution. Mullen joined Face the Nation on CBS and was asked about a potential risk due to the live stream.
1: We waive the risk every single day in this country. Department of Homeland Security, that's what we do, is we protect the homeland. But I don't see an elevated risk at this point at all because of this.
0: He added that no one has to watch if they don't choose to. The former Army doctor killed 12 soldiers, one civilian, and an unborn baby in November 2009 at Fort Hood in Texas. A candidate for governor is responding to reports of a massive ICE operation in California. Jason Campidonia reports.
2: Reports have surfaced online about the op across California. It's said to have started in San Diego, but people on social media are reporting seeing ICE agents all over the state. Javier Becerra says this is President Trump's way of altering the results of the upcoming election.
3: This isn't about public safety.
2: He then took a page out of Governor Newsom's playbook.
3: Donald Trump is trying to rig this election by intimidating California voters.
2: ICE says for security reasons, they don't discuss law enforcement operations. I'm Jason Campidonia.
0: Reese's is the top pick when it comes to Halloween candies. DoorDash looked into its 2025 Halloween orders and found that peanut butter cups were America's favorite candy for the third straight year, with Hershey's and M&M's right behind. Haribo gummies joined the list for the first time, and DoorDash is calling it the candy to watch this year. I'm Rob Martier. The Bronx mother, thrown to her death from a balcony, cradling her baby in her arms, is remembered and celebrated. Bronx Borough President Vanessa Gibson was among the dozens of people at a vigil Saturday night for 23-year-old Natalie Ramirez. Ramirez's grandmother, Minerva, described Natalie as a warm, loving person.
4: She always had a smile on her face, love for everybody.
0: 8-month-old Nova survived the fall from a 15th-floor balcony at an Allerton apartment building. Ramirez's ex-boyfriend, 31-year-old Angel Carrasco, is charged with murder and is undergoing a psychiatric evaluation at Bellevue Hospital. New York City's manhole mystery keeps expanding with another incident. Sarah Lee Kessler reports.
5: Sewer climbers were spotted just before 1 a.m. in Manhattan's Hamilton Heights, descending into a manhole on West 141st Street between Amsterdam and Broadway. Police think these so-called mole people are looking for valuables washed away in storm drains and sewers. Last Friday, 5 of them, including a woman, were seen emerging from a manhole in East 82nd Street near First Avenue. No arrests yet in either case, but last month, cops nabbed 2 men in an East 61st Street sewer while the UN General Assembly was in town.
0: The Powerball jackpot keeps getting bigger. Nobody matched all 6 numbers in last night's lottery drawing for $519 million. So the grand prize rolls over to the Monday night drawing, when it will be worth an estimated $538 million. The one payment cash value will be worth over $220 million. A wild day of college football on Saturday. There's a new number one team in the nation in the latest coaches poll. Georgia took the top spot after defeating Alabama over the weekend. The Bulldogs are followed by Notre Dame, Miami, Indiana, and Ohio State. Texas fell from number one to sixth after losing to Oklahoma. Meanwhile, Kentucky jumped to number 17 after beating LSU, who fell 11 spots to 21. I'm Rob Martier.
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7: A busy weather weekend across the country with heavy rain, flooding concerns, and even some early season snow. In the east, the remnants of Hurricane Isaias continue pushing north, bringing widespread rain from the southeast into the mid-Atlantic and northeast. Flash flooding remains a concern, especially in the southern Appalachians. Out west, moisture from Tropical Storm Rachel is bringing heavy rain to Southern California, Arizona, Nevada, and Utah. Forecasters warn of dangerous flash flooding, particularly in desert communities. Meanwhile, winter makes an appearance in the Rockies, with lots of snow across portions of Montana and Wyoming. The central and southern plains remain relatively warm and dry, with temperatures reaching in the 80s in some locations. And that's a look at your national weather forecast. I'm Jim Forbes.
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8: Three teams in the NFL remained undefeated again. All 5-0. Minnesota doubled up the Saints in New Orleans while the Chiefs were off. They're 4-0 technically. And San Francisco and Seattle turned it over 7 times. Somebody had to win. It was the Niners in that one. Philadelphia's dropped 3 in a row as Jacksonville walked them off across the pond. Washington and New York played to a divisional tie in their game. Meanwhile, Miami and Tennessee are both winless at 0-5. New England took out Las Vegas. Sunday Night Football, Baltimore is in Atlanta. Baseball game one, Milwaukee and the Dodgers. Pat Murphy, skipper of the Brew Crew, on Jacob Mizorowski.
9: If he's on time, if they're in a certain spot, then you're like, he's on it. You know, if he sometimes he can overthrow and kind of pull out of there. And if he's just yanking everything, then he's got to make an adjustment.
8: Miz, who's a shoe-in for the Cy Young, taking on last year's AL Cy Young winner, Tarek Skubal. And new college football poll, Georgia takes over number one. That's sports. I'm Rob Bushka.
10: Nearly 8 in 10 Americans blame the Trump administration for rising costs of living. A new Reuters survey found that 78% of Americans, including 64% of Republicans and 95% of Democrats, believe at least some of the responsibility for rising prices is on the White House. This is President Trump's approval rating plummets amid the ongoing war in Iran, which has surged global energy prices, and his administration's move to hike tariffs on trading partners, including Canada. Consumer sentiment hit a 5-month low in October. Matt Mattinson has more.
11: The University of Michigan's early reading for the month edged lower on concerns over high prices and worries about the economy. The survey noted a steep drop in sentiment among lower income consumers as frustration over the cost of living continues to rise. Both short and long-term inflation expectations increased to their highest levels since May. I'm Matt Mattinson.
10: The Trump administration is investigating a Wells Fargo program aimed at increasing home ownership among Black Americans, Mark Mayfield reports.
12: The Department of Housing and Urban Development says the bank's race-based lending practices could violate the Fair Housing Act, while Wells Fargo has declined to comment. The bank pledged $150 million to lower mortgage rates and refinancing fees for qualifying Black homeowners. Fair housing advocates say the program is legal under federal rules that are designed to address historic barriers to lending. I'm Mark Mayfield.
10: Two new movies are hitting theaters this weekend. The horror flick Other Mommy, starring Jessica Chastain, is expected to scare up about $20 million in its first weekend in theaters. Meantime, The Social Reckoning, a sequel to The Social Network, is projected to make up to $8 million in its debut. Elsewhere, Verity is set to make between $13 and $16 million in its second outing, while Tom Cruise's Digger is expected to make about $4 million in its second weekend after bombing in its debut. With your consumer and business news, I'm Chris Caraggio.
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6: 24/7 News, the latest in politics.
15: President Trump says gas prices will start coming down soon. He made that comment while referencing the war in Iran during remarks at a Columbus Day event at the White House Friday. Trump says Americans will see gas prices below $2 a gallon. He says he saw gas prices in Iowa at those levels just before the start of the Iran war.
16: But I always look at the tag on top, and I saw $1.95, and then I saw $1.85 a gallon. We'll be down to those levels soon.
15: AAA reports Friday's national average for a gallon of regular gasoline ticked up to $4.37. A Virginia county is suing the Trump administration over its plan to build a giant arch near Arlington National Cemetery. Arlington County is asking a federal court to stop construction of the proposed 250-foot arch, claiming federal officials violated the law by approving the project without a thorough review of its environmental impacts. The lawsuit targets the National Park Service and other federal agencies. That's politics. I'm Brad Siegel.
5: The Florida Department of Health has been hearing from the public on a proposed rule change that removes four childhood vaccines, including chickenpox and hepatitis B, from the list of required school shots. Many doctors disagree.
17: The American College of Physicians knows of no scientific study that indicates that any of these vaccines are harmful or ineffective.
5: Florida Surgeon General Dr. Joseph Lupedo admits the decision is not about science.
18: That cannot supersede the right of a parent to make a decision about what's best for their child. Period.
5: Canada is moving to bar mental illness as the lone reason for people to get access to euthanasia. There's currently a ban on that in Canada, but it's due to expire in March. There's a bill winding its way now through Canada's legislature. Health update, I'm Sarah Lee Kessler.
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19: The Chicago Stars have acquired forward Rachel Kundinanji from Bay FC for $700,000 in intra-league transfer funds. Acquiring Bay's all-time leading scorer is the first major move for Chicago since the team hired former U.S. Women's National Team coach Vladko Andonovsky as their chief soccer officer. 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
11: If you get an ugly sweater under the tree this Christmas, don't blame Santa, blame AI. Rory O'Neill reports.
20: More than a third of holiday shoppers say they will use artificial intelligence to find items on their gift lists. That's more than double what it was just last year. The YouGov survey also found that shoppers are leaning into AI to make sure they get the lowest prices and best deals. About half of the Gen Zers and millennials who took part in the survey expect that they'll be shopping on Black Friday or Cyber Monday.
11: OpenAI's projected revenue has reportedly fallen short by about $20 billion. That would put the company's annualized revenue significantly below Anthropic's number. The Financial Times says OpenAI's annualized revenue is about $50 billion. And Apple is reportedly set to release a touchscreen MacBook Pro. Bloomberg says it's among the models that'll be released on October 27th. Apple is expected to hold two separate product launches this month. Tech Report, I'm at Mattinson.
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21: Two new movies hitting theaters this weekend. The horror flick Other Mommy, starring Jessica Chastain.
22: Are you tricking me?
21: What? Expected to scare up around $20 million in its first weekend in theaters. Meantime, The Social Reckoning.
23: Do you have an interest in social media?
21: Sequel to The Social Network, projected to make up to $8 million in its debut. Elsewhere, Verity, set to make between $13 and $16 million in its second outing. Tom Cruise's Digger, expected to make around $4 million $1 million in its second weekend after bombing in its debut. Christopher Nolan's The Odyssey returning to IMAX screens this weekend as well. Actor Keegan Allen says he was beaten and robbed in West Hollywood. The 37-year-old, known for his role on Pretty Little Liars, says two men jumped him on Santa Monica Boulevard, leaving his face bloodied. Allen says the thieves took his Rolex watch. Even lovers need a holiday. Chicago's ongoing fall tour will continue into November, but the band is already planning ahead for 2027. The group has confirmed more than 20 shows next year. The first is scheduled for January 29th in Florida, the last taking place in Arkansas, April 2nd. Guns N' Roses are being added to the lineup for the Aerosmith comeback concert.
12: The California Dream On Aerosmith and Friends shows are set for October 29th and November the 1st at the Hollywood Bowl. Guns N' Roses Slash and bassist Duff McKagan have previously been announced as special guests for the show. Tickets go on sale to the general public on Saturday. I'm Mark Mayfield.
21: That's entertainment. I'm Jennifer Pulsoni.
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1: President Trump says Russia and Ukraine have agreed to an energy ceasefire. Trump made the announcement Sunday in a post on Truth Social, adding that both parties have agreed. Following the announcement, Ukrainian President Zelensky posted on X that Ukraine supports the ceasefire. He went on to say that it's important that Russia supports it as well. It comes just days after President Trump announced that Russia will supply diesel fuel to the U.S. Department of Homeland Security Secretary Mark Wayne Mullen is defending the possible live stream of Nidal Hassan's execution. Mullen joined Face the Nation on CBS and was asked about a potential risk due to the live stream.
2: We waive the risk every single day in this country. Department of Homeland Security, that's what we do, is we protect the homeland. But I don't see an elevated risk at this point at all because of this.
1: He added that no one has to watch if they don't choose to. The former Army doctor killed 12 soldiers, one civilian, and an unborn baby in November 2009 at Fort Hood in Texas. A candidate for governor is responding to reports of a massive ICE operation in California. Jason Campidonia reports.
3: Reports have surfaced online about the op across California. It's said to have started in San Diego, but people on social media are reporting seeing ICE agents all over the state. Javier Becerra says this is President Trump's way of altering the results of the upcoming election.
22: This isn't about public safety.
3: He then took a page out of Governor Newsom's playbook.
22: Donald Trump is trying to rig this election by intimidating California voters.
3: ICE says for security reasons, they don't discuss law enforcement operations. I'm Jason Campidonia.
1: Reese's is the top pick when it comes to Halloween candies. DoorDash looked into its 2025 Halloween orders and found that peanut butter cups were America's favorite candy for the third straight year, with Hershey's and M&M's right behind. Haribo gummies joined the list for the first time, and DoorDash is calling it the candy to watch this year. I'm Rob Martier.
24: Protesters in New York City marched against ICE this weekend in response to the shooting of a Dominican man in Manhattan. Lisa Salvati reports.
25: We want ICE off our streets!
26: We want ICE off our streets!
0: hundreds of protesters in Manhattan's Herald Square shouting, "We want ICE off the streets." They're angry about the shooting of Oscar Belgel. He was struck in the ear and survived and is now in custody. Homeland Security officials say the man weaponized his car against agents during a stop. There was a five-year-old boy in the back seat of the car as agents opened fire, but DHS says the agents did not know the boy was there. In New York, I'm Lisa Selvati.
24: The Department of Justice is investigating five major television networks over their coverage of President Trump. The New York Times reports ABC, CBS, CNN, NBC, and Fox News are being investigated for potential antitrust violations after suspending pool coverage. The network stopped coverage last month after the president barred CNN, MS Now, and Politico from the White House. A federal judge temporarily blocked the ban, but CNN continued facing restrictions on providing pool coverage aboard Air Force One. Anthropic says one of its AI models submitted a false report about an unsolved murder through a Philadelphia police website. That story from Rob Martier.
4: The Philadelphia Police Department said Anthropic notified authorities on October 7th about the incident and explained that the report was a result of an automated testing process. Police said the tip was flagged as spam and was never forwarded to the Real-Time Crime Center for investigation. Police said the false report was submitted through PhillyUnsolvedMurders.com, a website dedicated to unsolved homicides. Police said there was no evidence that the AI model gained unauthorized access to department systems or compromised police data. I'm Rob Martier.
24: Halloween candy is producing sticker shock as prices get more expensive this year. A survey released by the National Retail Federation says despite the higher costs, Americans are expected to spend $4 billion on Halloween candy this year. I'm Tammy Trujillo.
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7: A busy weather weekend across the country with heavy rain, flooding concerns, and even some early season snow. In the east, the remnants of Hurricane Isaias continue pushing north, bringing widespread rain from the southeast into the mid-Atlantic and northeast. Flash flooding remains a concern, especially in the southern Appalachians. Out west, moisture from Tropical Storm Rachel is bringing heavy rain to Southern California, Arizona, Nevada, and Utah. Forecasters warn of dangerous flash flooding, particularly in desert communities. Meanwhile, winter makes an appearance in the Rockies with lots of snow across portions of Montana and Wyoming. The central and southern plains remain relatively warm and dry, with temperatures reaching in the 80s in some locations. And that's a look at your national weather forecast. I'm Jim Forbes.
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8: Week 5 of the NFL mostly in the books, and still three teams remain unbeaten. The Chiefs were on a bye, but the Vikings doubled up the Saints in the Big Easy. 49ers and Seahawks coughed it up seven times. San Francisco wins that ugly one. They're 5-0. Dolphins and Texans, along with the Chargers, 0-5. Wins for the Steelers, Eagles, Packers, Bengals, and the Texans. Falcons, they lost Michael Penix, their quarterback, to another injury, this time the ribs, in the Ravens game on Sunday night.
9: I just got to control what I can control, and right now I feel healthy, and I can't go in there with a mindset that I'm not. I got to pop back up.
8: Tua came into play for the Falcons through a pick to end it. Arizona trades wideout Marvin Harrison Jr. to the Texans. He's reunited with his college QB, C.J. Stroud. Brewers take game one of the NLDS, 2-1 over the Dodgers. Tarek Skubal took the loss. Bryce Terang went yard for the Crew. And on the ice, the Rangers dump the Canucks. In college football, Georgia takes over the top spot. That's sports. I'm Rob Bushka.
10: Nearly 8 in 10 Americans blame the Trump administration for rising costs of living. A new Reuters survey found that 78% of Americans, including 64% of Republicans and 95% of Democrats, believe at least some of the responsibility for rising prices is on the White House. This is President Trump's approval rating plummets amid the ongoing war in Iran, which has surged global energy prices, and his administration's move to hike tariffs on trading partners, including Canada. Consumer sentiment hit a five-month low in October. Matt Mattinson has more.
11: The University of Michigan's early reading for the month edged lower on concerns over high prices and worries about the economy. The survey noted a steep drop in sentiment among lower-income consumers as frustration over the cost of living continues to rise. Both short- and long-term inflation expectations increased to their highest levels since May. I'm Matt Mattinson.
10: The Trump administration is investigating a Wells Fargo program aimed at increasing home ownership among Black Americans, Mark Mayfield reports.
12: The Department of Housing and Urban Development says the bank's race-based lending practices could violate the Fair Housing Act, while Wells Fargo has declined to comment. The bank pledged $150 million to lower mortgage rates and refinancing fees for qualifying black homeowners. Fair housing advocates say the program is legal under federal rules that are designed to address historic barriers to lending. I'm Mark Mayfield.
5: Two new movies are hitting theaters this weekend. The horror flick Other Mommy, starring Jessica Chastain, is expected to scare up about $20 million in its first weekend in theaters. Meantime, The Social Reckoning, a sequel to The Social Network, is projected to make up to $8 million in its debut. Elsewhere, Verity is set to make between $13 and $16 million in its second outing, while Tom Cruise's Digger is expected to make about $4 million in its second weekend after bombing in its debut. With your consumer and business news, I'm Chris Caraggio.
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6: 24/7 News, the latest in politics.
15: President Trump says gas prices will start coming down soon. He made that comment while referencing the war in Iran during remarks at a Columbus Day event at the White House Friday. Trump says Americans will see gas prices below $2 a gallon. He says he saw gas prices in Iowa at those levels just before the start of the Iran war.
16: But I always look at the tag on top, and I saw $1.95, and then I saw $1.85 a gallon. We'll be down to those levels soon.
15: AAA reports Friday's national average for a gallon of regular gasoline ticked up to $4.37. A Virginia county is suing the Trump administration over its plan to build a giant arch near Arlington National Cemetery. Arlington County is asking a federal court to stop construction of the proposed 250-foot arch, claiming federal officials violated the law by approving the project without a thorough review of its environmental impacts. The lawsuit targets the National Park Service and other federal agencies. That's politics. I'm Brad Siegel.
17: The Florida Department of Health has been hearing from the public on a proposed rule change that removes four childhood vaccines, including chickenpox and hepatitis B, from the list of required school shots. Many doctors disagree.
18: The American College of Physicians knows of no scientific study that indicates that any of these vaccines are harmful or ineffective.
17: Florida Surgeon General Dr. Joseph Lupedo admits the decision is not about science.
25: That cannot supersede the right of a parent to make a decision about what's best for their child. Period.
17: Canada is moving to bar mental illness as the lone reason for people to get access to euthanasia. There's currently a ban on that in Canada, but it's due to expire in March. There's a bill winding its way now through Canada's legislature. Health update. I'm Sarah Lee Kessler.
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19: The Chicago Stars have acquired forward Rachel Kundinanji from Bay FC for $700,000 in intra-league transfer funds. Acquiring Bay's all-time leading scorer is the first major move for Chicago since the team hired former U.S. Women's National Team coach Vladko Andonovski as their chief soccer officer. 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
11: If you get an ugly sweater under the tree this Christmas, don't blame Santa, blame AI. Rory O'Neill reports.
20: More than a third of holiday shoppers say they will use artificial intelligence to find items on their gift lists. That's more than double what it was just last year. The YouGov survey also found that shoppers are leaning into AI to make sure they get the lowest prices and best deals. About half of the Gen Zers and millennials who took part in the survey expect that they'll be shopping on Black Friday or Cyber Monday.
11: OpenAI's projected revenue has reportedly fallen short by about $20 billion. That would put the company's annualized revenue significantly below Anthropic's number. The Financial Times says OpenAI's annualized revenue is about $50 billion. And Apple is reportedly set to release a touchscreen MacBook Pro. Bloomberg says it's among the models that'll be released on October 27th. Apple is expected to hold two separate product launches this month. Tech Report, I'm Matt Mattinson.
6: 24/7 News, the latest in entertainment.
21: Two new movies hitting theaters this weekend. The horror flick Other Mommy, starring Jessica Chastain.
22: Are you tricking me?
21: What? Expected to scare up around $20 million in its first weekend in theaters. Meantime, The Social Reckoning.
23: Do you have an interest in social media?
21: Sequel to The Social Network, projected to make up to $8 million in its debut. Elsewhere, Verity, set to make between $13 and $16 million in its second outing. Tom Cruise's Digger, expected to make around $4 million in its second weekend after bombing in its debut. Christopher Nolan's The Odyssey, returning to IMAX screens this weekend as well. Actor Keegan Allen says he was beaten and robbed in West Hollywood. The 37-year-old, known for his role on Pretty Little Liars, says two men jumped him on Santa Monica Boulevard, leaving his face bloodied. Allen says the thieves took his Rolex watch.
26: Even lovers need a holiday.
21: Chicago's ongoing fall tour will continue into November, but the band is already planning ahead for 2027. The group has confirmed more than 20 shows next year. The first is scheduled for January 29th in Florida, the last taking place in Arkansas April 2nd. Whoa! Guns N' Roses are being added to the lineup for the Aerosmith comeback concert.
12: The California Dream On, Aerosmith and Friends shows are set for October 29th and November the 1st at the Hollywood Bowl. Guns N' Roses Slash and bassist Duff McKagan have previously been announced as special guests for the show. Tickets go on sale to the general public on Saturday. I'm Mark Mayfield.
21: That's entertainment. I'm Jennifer Pulsoni.
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0: pack in 2 days. That story from Lisa Carton.
1: A Saudi military spokesman said a projectile hit King Khalid International Airport, starting a fire and causing injuries. President Trump said the U.S. is considering its response after a strike on the same airport killed 13 people, including one American, and injured more than 300 others. Houthi rebels in Yemen claim responsibility for a series of recent attacks on Saudi Arabia. I'm Lisa Carton.
0: Pope Leo says he'll undergo surgery this week to remove an early-stage growth from his lung. Sarah Lee Kessler has details.
2: The pontiff described the nodule as small and localized, making the announcement during Sunday morning prayer at St. Peter's Square. Pope Leo, who's 71, said it was found by doctors during recent medical tests. He said the doctors say it's best to intervene, so he'll undergo surgery in the coming days to have it removed. It's believed he'll be treated at Gemelli Hospital in Rome, where pontiffs have a special apartment. I'm Sarah Lee Kessler.
0: Kelly Clarkson continuing her public dispute with Brooklyn Heights novelty shop Art of Play after saying she was treated poorly by a sales associate while shopping there. Clarkson says she was made to feel as though she couldn't afford the item she wanted to buy, though she didn't provide many details about the encounter. Art of Play responded by saying the item she was interested in is a one-of-a-kind singing bird automation called Molly and is permanently attached to the wall and not for sale, while also acknowledging that anyone who feels judged in a store would relate to her complaint. I'm Tammy Trujillo. Protesters in New York City marched against ICE this weekend in response to the shooting of a Dominican man in Manhattan. Lisa Salvati reports.
3: We want ICE off our streets!
4: We want ICE!
5: Hundreds of protesters in Manhattan's Herald Square shouting, "We want ICE off the streets." They're angry about the shooting of Oscar Belgel. He was struck in the ear and survived and is now in custody. Homeland Security officials say the man weaponized his car against agents during a stop. There was a 5-year-old boy in the back seat of the car as agents opened fire, but DHS says the agents did not know the boy was there. In New York, I'm Lisa Salvati.
0: The Department of Justice is investigating 5 major television networks over their coverage of President Trump. The New York Times reports ABC, CBS, CNN, NBC, and Fox News are being investigated for potential antitrust violations after suspending pool coverage. The network stopped coverage last month after the president barred CNN, MS Now, and Politico from the White House. A federal judge temporarily blocked the ban, but CNN continued facing restrictions on providing pool coverage aboard Air Force One. Anthropic says one of its AI models submitted a false report about an unsolved murder through a Philadelphia police website. That story from Rob Martier.
6: The Philadelphia Police Department said Anthropic notified authorities on October 7th about the incident and explained that the report was a result of an automated testing process. Police said the tip was flagged as spam and was never forwarded to the Real-Time Crime Center for investigation. Police said the false report was submitted through PhillyUnsolvedMurders.com, a website dedicated to unsolved homicides. Police said there was no evidence that the AI model gained unauthorized access to department systems or compromised police data. I'm Rob Martier.
0: Halloween candy is producing sticker shock as prices get more expensive this year. A survey released by the National Retail Federation says despite the higher costs, Americans are expected to spend $4 billion on Halloween candy this year. I'm Tammy Trujillo.
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8: A busy weather weekend across the country with heavy rain, flooding concerns, and even some early season snow. In the east, the remnants of Hurricane Isaias continue pushing north, bringing widespread rain from the southeast into the mid-Atlantic and northeast. Flash flooding remains a concern, especially in the southern Appalachians. Out west, moisture from Tropical Storm Rachel is bringing heavy rain to Southern California, Arizona, Nevada, and Utah. Forecasters warn of dangerous flash flooding, particularly in desert communities. Meanwhile, winter makes an appearance in the Rockies with lots of snow across portions of Montana and Wyoming. The central and southern plains remain relatively warm and dry, with temperatures reaching in the 80s in some locations. And that's a look at your national weather forecast. I'm Jim Forbes.
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4: Week 5 of the NFL mostly in the books, and still three teams remain unbeaten. The Chiefs were on a bye, but the Vikings doubled up the Saints in the Big Easy. 49ers and Seahawks coughed it up seven times. San Francisco wins that ugly one. They're 5-0. Dolphins and Texans, along with the Chargers, 0-5. Wins for the Steelers, Eagles, Packers, Bengals, and the Texans. Falcons, they lost Michael Penix, their quarterback, to another injury. This time,

0: the ribs in the Ravens game on Sunday night.
1: I just got to control what I can control. And right now I feel healthy and I can't go in there with a mindset that I'm not. I got to pop back up.
0: Tua came into play for the Falcons through a pick to end it. Arizona trades wideout Marvin Harrison Jr. to the Texans. He's reunited with his college QB, C.J. Stroud. Brewers take game one of the NLDS, 2-1 over the Dodgers. Tarik Skubal took the loss. Bryce Terang went yard for the Crew. And on the ice, the Rangers dump the Canucks in college football. Georgia takes over the top spot. That's sports. I'm Rob Bushka.
2: Nearly 8 in 10 Americans blame the Trump administration for rising costs of living. A new Reuters survey found that 78% of Americans, including 64% of Republicans and 95% of Democrats, believe at least some of the responsibility for rising prices is on the White House. This is President Trump's approval rating plummets amid the ongoing war in Iran, which has surged global energy prices, and his administration's move to hike tariffs on trading partners, including Canada. Consumer sentiment hit a 5-month low in October. Matt Mattinson has more.
3: The University of Michigan's early reading for the month edged lower on concerns over high prices and worries about the economy. The survey noted a steep drop in sentiment among lower income consumers as frustration over the cost of living continues to rise. Both short and long-term inflation expectations increased to their highest levels since May. I'm Matt Mattinson.
2: The Trump administration is investigating a Wells Fargo program aimed at increasing home ownership among Black Americans. Mark Mayfield reports.
4: The Department of Housing and Urban Development says the bank's race-based lending practices could violate the Fair Housing Act, while Wells Fargo has declined to comment. The bank pledged $150 million to lower mortgage rates and refinancing fees for qualifying Black homeowners. Fair housing advocates say the program is legal under federal rules that are designed to address historic barriers to lending. I'm Mark Mayfield.
2: Two new movies are hitting theaters this weekend. The horror flick Other Mommy, starring Jessica Chastain, is expected to scare up about $20 million in its first weekend in theaters. Meantime, The Social Reckoning, a sequel to The Social Network, is projected to make up to $8 million in its debut. Elsewhere, Verity is set to make between $13 and $16 million in its second outing, while Tom Cruise's Digger is expected to make about $4 million in its second weekend after bombing in its debut. With your consumer and business news, I'm Chris Caraggio.
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11: President Trump says gas prices will start coming down soon. He made that comment while referencing the war in Iran during remarks at a Columbus Day event at the White House Friday. Trump says Americans will see gas prices below $2 a gallon. He says he saw gas prices in Iowa at those levels just before the start of the Iran war.
12: But I always look at the tag on top, and I saw $1.95, and then I saw $1.85 a gallon. We'll be down to those levels soon.
11: AAA reports Friday's national average for a gallon of regular gasoline ticked up to $4.37. A Virginia county is suing the Trump administration over its plan to build a giant arch near Arlington National Cemetery. Arlington County is asking a federal court to stop construction of the proposed 250-foot arch, claiming federal officials violated the law by approving the project without a thorough review of its environmental impacts. The lawsuit targets the National Park Service and other federal agencies. That's politics. I'm Brad Siegel.
8: The Florida Department of Health has been hearing from the public on a proposed rule change that removes four childhood vaccines, including chickenpox and hepatitis B, from the list of required school shots. Many doctors disagree.
9: The American College of Physicians knows of no scientific study that indicates that any of these vaccines are harmful or ineffective.
8: Florida's Surgeon General, Dr. Joseph Lupedo, admits the decision is not about science.
13: That cannot supersede the right of a parent to make a decision about what's best for their child. Period.
8: Canada is moving to bar mental illness as the lone reason for people to get access to euthanasia. There's currently a ban on that in Canada, but it's due to expire in March. There's a bill winding its way now through Canada's legislature. Health update. I'm Sarah Lee Kessler.
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3: If you get an ugly sweater under the tree this Christmas, don't blame Santa, blame AI. Rory O'Neill reports.
18: More than a third of holiday shoppers say they will use artificial intelligence to find items on their gift lists. That's more than double what it was just last year. The YouGov survey also found that shoppers are leaning into AI to make sure they get the lowest prices and best deals. About half of the Gen Zers and millennials who took part in the survey expect that they'll be shopping on Black Friday or Cyber Monday.
3: OpenAI's projected revenue has reportedly fallen short by about $20 billion. That would put the company's annualized revenue significantly below Anthropic's number. The Financial Times says OpenAI's annualized revenue is about $50 billion. And Apple is reportedly set to release a touchscreen MacBook Pro. Bloomberg says it's among the models that'll be released on October 27th. Apple is expected to hold two separate product launches this month. Tech Report. I'm at Mattinson.
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19: Two new movies hitting theaters this weekend. The horror flick Other Mommy, starring Jessica Chastain.
20: Are you tricking me?
19: What? Expected to scare up around $20 million in its first weekend in theaters. Meantime, The Social Reckoning.
21: Do you have an interest in social media?
19: Sequel to The Social Network, projected to make up to $8 million in its debut. Elsewhere, Verity, set to make between $13 and $16 million in its second outing. Tom Cruise's Digger, expected to make around $4 million in its second weekend after bombing in its debut. Christopher Nolan's The Odyssey, returning to IMAX screens this weekend as well. Actor Keegan Allen says he was beaten and robbed in West Hollywood. The 37-year-old, known for his role on Pretty Little Liars, says two men jumped him on Santa Monica Boulevard, leaving his face bloodied. Allen says the thieves took his Rolex watch.
22: Even lovers need a holiday.
19: Chicago's ongoing fall tour will continue into November, but the band is already planning ahead for 2027. The group has confirmed more than 20 shows next year. The first is scheduled for January 29th in Florida, the last taking place in Arkansas, April 2nd. Whoa! Guns N' Roses are being added to the lineup for the Aerosmith comeback concert.
4: The California Dream On Aerosmith and Friends shows are set for October 29th and November the 1st at the Hollywood Bowl. Guns N' Roses Slash and bassist Duff McKagan have previously been announced as special guests for the show. Tickets go on sale to the general public on Saturday. I'm Mark Mayfield.
19: That's entertainment. I'm Jennifer Pulsoni.
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17: President Trump is facing bipartisan backlash over a deal allowing Russian diesel into the U.S. and global markets. Trump said Russia will immediately release 300,000 tons of diesel to ease a global fuel shortage, with more shipments to follow. Critics say the deal gives Vladimir Putin a financial lifeline and undermines U.S. sanctions, while some Republicans argue it could lower fuel prices and give Trump leverage over Moscow. Ukrainian President Volodymyr Zelensky called the agreement a birthday gift to Putin. Officials in Saudi Arabia say the main airport in Riyadh has been hit by a second missile attack in 2 days. That story from Lisa Carton.
20: A Saudi military spokesman said a projectile hit King Khalid International Airport, starting a fire and causing injuries. President Trump said the U.S. is considering its response after a strike on the same airport killed 13 people, including one American, and injured more than 300 others. Houthi rebels in Yemen claim responsibility for a series of recent attacks on Saudi Arabia. Lisa Carton.
17: Pope Leo says he'll undergo surgery this week to remove an early-stage growth from his lung. Sarah Lee Kessler has details.
23: The pontiff described the nodule as small and localized, making the announcement during Sunday morning prayer at St. Peter's Square. Pope Leo, who's 71, said it was found by doctors during recent medical tests. He said the doctors say it's best to intervene, so he'll undergo surgery in the coming days to have it removed. It's believed he'll be treated at Gemelli Hospital in Rome, where pontiffs have a special apartment. I'm Sarah Lee Kessler.
17: Kelly Clarkson continuing her public dispute with Brooklyn Heights novelty shop Art of Play after saying she was treated poorly by a sales associate while shopping there. Clarkson says she was made to feel as though she couldn't afford the item she wanted to buy, though she didn't provide many details about the encounter. Art of Play responded by saying the item she was interested in is a one-of-a-kind singing bird automation called Molly and is permanently attached to the wall and not for sale, while also acknowledging that anyone who feels judged in a store would relate to her complaint. I'm Tammy Trujillo. Protesters in New York City marched against ICE this weekend in response to the shooting of a Dominican man in Manhattan. Lisa Salvati reports.
24: We want ICE off our streets!
25: We want ICE!
26: Hundreds of protesters in Manhattan's Herald Square shouting, "We want ICE off the streets." They're angry about the shooting of Oscar Belgel. He was struck in the ear and survived and is now in custody. Homeland Security officials say the man weaponized his car against agents during a stop. There was a 5-year-old boy in the back seat of the car as agents opened fire, but DHS says the agents did not know the boy was there. In New York, I'm Lisa Salvati.
17: The Department of Justice is investigating 5 major television networks over their coverage of President Trump. The New York Times reports ABC, CBS, CNN, NBC, and Fox News are being investigated for potential antitrust violations after suspending pool coverage. The network stopped coverage last month after the president barred CNN, MS Now, and Politico from the White House. A federal judge temporarily blocked the ban, but CNN continued facing restrictions on providing pool coverage aboard Air Force One. Anthropic says one of its AI models submitted a false report about an unsolved murder through a Philadelphia police website. That story from Rob Martier.
0: The Philadelphia Police Department said Anthropic notified authorities on October 7th about the incident and explained that the report was a result of an automated testing process. Police said the tip was flagged as spam and was never forwarded to the Real-Time Crime Center for investigation. Police said the false report was submitted through PhillyUnsolvedMurders.com, a website dedicated to unsolved homicides. Police said there was no evidence that the AI model gained unauthorized access to department systems or compromised police data. I'm Rob Martier.
17: Halloween candy is producing sticker shock as prices get more expensive this year. A survey released by the National Retail Federation says despite the higher costs, Americans are expected to spend $4 billion on Halloween candy this year. I'm Tammy Trujillo.
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1: A busy weather weekend across the country with heavy rain, flooding concerns, and even some early season snow. In the east, the remnants of Hurricane Isaias continue pushing north, bringing widespread rain from the southeast into the mid-Atlantic and northeast. Flash flooding remains a concern, especially in the southern Appalachians. Out west, moisture from Tropical Storm Rachel is bringing heavy rain to Southern California, Arizona, Nevada, and Utah. Forecasters warn of dangerous flash flooding, particularly in desert communities. Meanwhile, winter makes an appearance in the Rockies with lots of snow across portions of Montana and Wyoming. The central and southern plains remain relatively warm and dry, with temperatures reaching in the 80s in some locations. And that's a look at your national weather forecast. I'm Jim Forbes.
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2: Week 5 of the NFL mostly in the books, and still three teams remain unbeaten. The Chiefs were on a bye, but the Vikings doubled up the Saints in the Big Easy. 49ers and Seahawks coughed it up seven times. San Francisco wins that ugly one. They're 5-0. Dolphins and Texans, along with the Chargers, 0-5. Wins for the Steelers, Eagles, Packers, Bengals, and the Texans. Falcons, they lost Michael Penix, their quarterback, to another injury, this time the ribs, in the Ravens game on Sunday night.
9: I just got to control what I can control, and right now I feel healthy, and I can't go in there with a mindset that I'm not. I got to pop back up.
2: Tua came into play for the Falcons through a pick to end it. Arizona trades wideout Marvin Harrison Jr. to the Texans. He's reunited with his college QB, C.J. Stroud. Brewers take game one of the NLDS, 2-1 over the Dodgers. Tarek Skubal took the loss. Bryce Terang went yard for the Crew. And on the ice, the Rangers dump the Canucks in college football. Georgia takes over the top spot. That's sports. I'm Rob Bushka.
11: Nearly 8 in 10 Americans blame the Trump administration for rising costs of living. A new Reuters survey found that 78% of Americans, including 64% of Republicans and 95% of Democrats, believe at least some of the responsibility for rising prices is on the White House. This is President Trump's approval rating plummets amid the ongoing war in Iran, which has surged global energy prices, and his administration's move to hike tariffs on trading partners, including Canada. Consumer sentiment hit a 5-month low in October. Matt Mattinson has more.
3: The University of Michigan's early reading for the month edged lower on concerns over high prices and worries about the economy. The survey noted a steep drop in sentiment among lower-income consumers as frustration over the cost of living continues to rise. Both short- and long-term inflation expectations increased to their highest levels since May. I'm Matt Mattinson.
11: The Trump administration is investigating a Wells Fargo program aimed at increasing home ownership among Black Americans, Mark Mayfield reports.
4: The Department of Housing and Urban Development says the bank's race-based lending practices could violate the Fair Housing Act, while Wells Fargo has declined to comment. The bank pledged $150 million to lower mortgage rates and refinancing fees for qualifying Black homeowners. Fair housing advocates say the program is legal under federal rules that are designed to address historic barriers to lending. I'm Mark Mayfield.
11: Two new movies are hitting theaters this weekend. The horror flick Other Mommy, starring Jessica Chastain, is expected to scare up about $20 million in its first weekend in theaters. Meantime, The Social Reckoning, a sequel to The Social Network, is projected to make up to $8 million in its debut. Elsewhere, Verity is set to make between $13 and $16 million in its second outing, while Tom Cruise's Digger is expected to make about $4 million in its second weekend after bombing in its debut.
7: 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I'm Chris Caraggio.
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13: President Trump says gas prices will start coming down soon. He made that comment while referencing the war in Iran during remarks at a Columbus Day event at the White House Friday. Trump says Americans will see gas prices below $2 a gallon. He says he saw gas prices in Iowa at those levels just before the start of the Iran war.
14: But I always look at the tag on top, and I saw $1.95, and then I saw $1.85 a gallon. We'll be down to those levels soon.
13: AAA reports Friday's national average for a gallon of regular gasoline ticked up to $4.37. A Virginia county is suing the Trump administration over its plan to build a giant arch near Arlington National Cemetery. Arlington County is asking a federal court to stop construction of the proposed 250-foot arch, claiming federal officials violated the law by approving the project without a thorough review of its environmental impacts. The lawsuit targets the National Park Service and other federal agencies. That's politics. I'm Brad Siegel.
23: The Florida Department of Health has been hearing from the public on a proposed rule change that removes four childhood vaccines, including chickenpox and hepatitis B, from the list of required school shots. Many doctors disagree.
15: The American College of Physicians knows of no scientific study that indicates that any of these vaccines are harmful or ineffective.
23: Florida Surgeon General Dr. Joseph Lupedo admits the decision is not about science.
25: That cannot supersede the right of a parent to make a decision about what's best for their child. Period.
23: Canada is moving to bar mental illness as the lone reason for people to get access to euthanasia. There's currently a ban on that in Canada, but it's due to expire in March. There's a bill winding its way now through Canada's legislature. Health update. I'm Sarah Lee Kessler.
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27: The Chicago Stars have acquired forward Rachel Kundinanji from Bay FC for $700,000 in intra-league transfer funds. Acquiring Bay's all-time leading scorer is the first major move for Chicago since the team hired former U.S. Women's National Team coach Vladko Andonovsky as their chief soccer officer. 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
3: If you get an ugly sweater under the tree this Christmas, don't blame Santa, blame AI. Rory O'Neill reports.
6: More than a third of holiday shoppers say they will use artificial intelligence to find items on their gift lists. That's more than double what it was just last year. The YouGov survey also found that shoppers are leaning into AI to make sure they get the lowest prices and best deals. About half of the Gen Zers and millennials who took part in the survey expect that they'll be shopping on Black Friday or Cyber Monday.
3: OpenAI's projected revenue has reportedly fallen short by about $20 billion. That would put the company's annualized revenue significantly below Anthropic's number. The Financial Times says OpenAI's annualized revenue is about $50 billion. And Apple is reportedly set to release a touchscreen MacBook Pro. Bloomberg says it's among the models that'll be released on October 27th. Apple is expected to hold two separate product launches this month. Tech Report. I'm at Mattinson.
5: 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The latest in entertainment.
16: Two new movies hitting theaters this weekend. The horror flick Other Mommy, starring Jessica Chastain.
18: Are you tricking me?
16: What? Expected to scare up around $20 million in its first weekend in theaters. Meantime, The Social Reckoning.
19: Do you have an interest in social media?
16: Sequel to The Social Network, projected to make up to $8 million in its debut. Elsewhere, Verity, set to make between $13 and $16 million in its second outing. Tom Cruise's Digger, expected to make around $4 million in its second weekend after bombing in its debut. Christopher Nolan's The Odyssey, returning to IMAX screens this weekend as well. Actor Keegan Allen says he was beaten and robbed in West Hollywood. The 37-year-old, known for his role on Pretty Little Liars, says two men jumped him on Santa Monica Boulevard, leaving his face bloodied. Allen says the thieves took his Rolex watch.
20: Even lovers need a holiday.
16: Chicago's ongoing fall tour will continue into November, but the band is already planning ahead for 2027. The group has confirmed more than 20 shows next year. The first is scheduled for January 29th in Florida, the last taking place in Arkansas April 2nd. Guns N' Roses are being added to the lineup for the Aerosmith comeback concert.
21: The California Dream On Aerosmith and Friends shows are set for October 29th and November the 1st at the Hollywood Bowl. Guns N' Roses Slash and bassist Duff McKagan have previously been announced as special guests for the show. Tickets go on sale to the general public on Saturday. I'm Mark Mayfield.
16: That's entertainment. I'm Jennifer Pulsoni.
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27: President Trump is facing bipartisan backlash over a deal allowing Russian diesel into the U.S. and global markets. Trump said Russia will immediately release 300,000 tons of diesel to ease a global fuel shortage, with more shipments to follow. Critics say the deal gives Vladimir Putin a financial lifeline and undermines U.S. sanctions, while some Republicans argue it could lower fuel prices and give Trump leverage over Moscow. Ukrainian President Volodymyr Zelensky called the agreement a birthday gift to Putin.
0: Officials in Saudi Arabia say the main airport in Riyadh has been hit by a second missile attack in 2 days. That story from Lisa Carton.
1: A Saudi military spokesman said a projectile hit King Khalid International Airport, starting a fire and causing injuries. President Trump said the U.S. is considering its response after a strike on the same airport killed 13 people, including one American, and injured more than 300 others. Houthi rebels in Yemen claim responsibility for a series of recent attacks on Saudi Arabia. I'm Lisa Carton.
0: Pope Leo says he'll undergo surgery this week to remove an early-stage growth from his lung. Sarah Lee Kessler has details.
23: The pontiff described the nodule as small and localized, making the announcement during Sunday morning prayer at St. Peter's Square. Pope Leo, who's 71, said it was found by doctors during recent medical tests. He said the doctors say it's best to intervene, so he'll undergo surgery in the coming days to have it removed. It's believed he'll be treated at Gemelli Hospital in Rome, where pontiffs have a special apartment. I'm Sarah Lee Kessler.
0: Kelly Clarkson's continuing her public dispute with Brooklyn Heights novelty shop Art of Play after saying she was treated poorly by a sales associate while shopping there. Clarkson says she was made to feel as though she couldn't afford the item she wanted to buy, though she didn't provide many details about the encounter. Art of Play responded by saying the item she was interested in is a one-of-a-kind singing bird automation called Molly and is permanently attached to the wall and not for sale, while also acknowledging that anyone who feels judged in a store would relate to her complaint. I'm Tammy Trujillo. Protesters in New York City marched against ICE this weekend in response to the shooting of a Dominican man in Manhattan. Lisa Salvati reports.
9: We want ICE off our streets!
17: We want ICE!
18: Hundreds of protesters in Manhattan's Herald Square shouting, "We want ICE off the streets." They're angry about the shooting of Oscar Belgel. He was struck in the ear and survived and is now in custody. Homeland Security officials say the man weaponized his car against agents during a stop. There was a 5-year-old boy in the back seat of the car as agents opened fire, but DHS says the agents did not know the boy was there. In New York, I'm Lisa Salvati.
0: The Department of Justice is investigating 5 major television networks over their coverage of President Trump. The New York Times reports ABC, CBS, CNN, NBC, and Fox News are being investigated for potential antitrust violations after suspending pool coverage. The network stopped coverage last month after the president barred CNN, MS Now, and Politico from the White House. A federal judge temporarily blocked the ban, but CNN continued facing restrictions on providing pool coverage aboard Air Force One. Anthropic says one of its AI models submitted a false report about an unsolved murder through a Philadelphia police website. That story from Rob Martier.
22: The Philadelphia Police Department said Anthropic notified authorities on October 7th about the incident and explained that the report was a result of an automated testing process. Police said the tip was flagged as spam and was never forwarded to the Real-Time Crime Center for investigation. Police said the false report was submitted through PhillyUnsolvedMurders.com, a website dedicated to unsolved homicides. Police said there was no evidence that the AI model gained unauthorized access to department systems or compromised police data. I'm Rob Martier.
0: Halloween candy is producing sticker shock as prices get more expensive this year. A survey released by the National Retail Federation says despite the higher costs, Americans are expected to spend $4 billion on Halloween candy this year. I'm Tammy Trujillo.
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24: A busy weather weekend across the country with heavy rain, flooding concerns, and even some early season snow. In the east, the remnants of Hurricane Isaias continue pushing north, bringing widespread rain from the southeast into the mid-Atlantic and northeast. Flash flooding remains a concern, especially in the southern Appalachians. Out west, moisture from Tropical Storm Rachel is bringing heavy rain to Southern California, Arizona, Nevada, and Utah. Forecasters warn of dangerous flash flooding, particularly in desert communities. Meanwhile, winter makes an appearance in the Rockies with lots of snow across portions of Montana and Wyoming. The central and southern plains remain relatively warm and dry with temperatures reaching in the 80s in some locations. And that's a look at your national weather forecast. I'm Jim Forbes.
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2: The Brewers took game one of the NLCS after topping the Dodgers 2-1 at American Family Field. Bryce Terang evened the game in the bottom of the fourth with a solo homer. Luis Lohr drove in the go-ahead run with an RBI single in the bottom of the fifth. Tariq Skubal was tagged with a loss after allowing two runs on five hits and two walks for Los Angeles. Game two is on Monday. Terang says the Brewers can beat anybody.
4: I had to figure out ways to help the team win without hitting home runs. And to me, it's just part of the game. And I think that we should do it even if it's the middle of the season. That's just, for me, it's just part of it.
2: And in NFL action, the Ravens rallied to beat the Falcons 30-23 in overtime on Sunday Night Football from Atlanta. The Chargers, Titans, and Dolphins all sank to 0-5. The Vikings improved to a perfect 5-0 after a comeback victory over the Saints. And the Commanders settled for a tie with the Giants following a horrendous mismanagement of the clock. That's sports. Colin McIntyre.
7: Nearly 8 in 10 Americans blame the Trump administration for rising costs of living. A new Reuters survey found that 78% of Americans, including 64% of Republicans and 95% of Democrats, believe at least some of the responsibility for rising prices is on the White House. This is President Trump's approval rating plummets amid the ongoing war in Iran, which has surged global energy prices, and his administration's move to hike tariffs on trading partners, including Canada. Consumer sentiment hit a five-month low in October. Matt Mattinson has more.
3: The University of Michigan's early reading for the month edged lower on concerns over high prices and worries about the economy. The survey noted a steep drop in sentiment among lower-income consumers as frustration over the cost of living continues to rise. Both short- and long-term inflation expectations increased to their highest levels since May. I'm Matt Mattinson.
7: The Trump administration is investigating a Wells Fargo program aimed at increasing home ownership among Black Americans. Mark Mayfield reports.
11: The Department of Housing and Urban Development says the bank's race-based lending practices could violate the Fair Housing Act, while Wells Fargo has declined to comment. The bank pledged $150 million to lower mortgage rates and refinancing fees for qualifying Black homeowners. Fair housing advocates say the program is legal under federal rules that are designed to address historic barriers to lending. I'm Mark Mayfield.
7: Two new movies are hitting theaters this weekend. The horror flick Other Mommy, starring Jessica Chastain, is expected to scare up about $20 million in its first weekend in theaters. Meantime, The Social Reckoning, a sequel to The Social Network, is projected to make up to $8 million in its debut. Elsewhere, Verity is set to make between $13 and $16 million in its second outing, while Tom Cruise's Digger is expected to make about $4 million in its second weekend after bombing in its debut. With your consumer and business news, I'm Chris Caraggio.
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5: 24/7 News, the latest in politics.
14: President Trump says gas prices will start coming down soon. He made that comment while referencing the war in Iran during remarks at a Columbus Day event at the White House Friday. Trump says Americans will see gas prices below $2 a gallon. He says he saw gas prices in Iowa at those levels just before the start of the Iran war.
17: But I always look at the tag on top, and I saw $1.95, and then I saw $1.85 a gallon. We'll be down to those levels soon.
14: AAA reports Friday's national average for a gallon of regular gasoline ticked up to $4.37. A Virginia county is suing the Trump administration over its plan to build a giant arch near Arlington National Cemetery. Arlington County is asking a federal court to stop construction of the proposed 250-foot arch, claiming federal officials violated the law by approving the project without a thorough review of its environmental impacts. The lawsuit targets the National Park Service and other federal agencies. That's politics. I'm Brad Siegel.
23: The CDC is releasing data showing that U.S. measles cases have surpassed 4,000 this year. As of Friday, there were 4,080 confirmed measles cases across 47 states and the District of Columbia. And the CDC says more than 1,100 of those infections, or 25% of the total, have been in Pennsylvania. South Carolina is next with 670 cases. Health officials in Pennsylvania are reporting 5 measles deaths, but the CDC is confirming just 2 and hasn't said where. What experts do agree on is that this is the largest measles outbreak in the U.S. in 35 years. The World Health Organization said Saturday that Russia's state health regulator has confirmed the death of a lab worker at a plague research facility in Siberia. But the WHO says no case of plague has been registered. Health update. I'm Sarah Lee Kessler.
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27: The Chicago Stars have acquired forward Rachel Kundinanji from Bay FC for $700,000 in intra-league transfer funds. 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
3: If you get an ugly sweater under the tree this Christmas, don't blame Santa, blame AI. Rory O'Neill reports.
6: More than a third of holiday shoppers say they will use artificial intelligence to find items on their gift lists. That's more than double what it was just last year. The YouGov survey also found that shoppers are leaning into AI to make sure they get the lowest prices and best deals. About half of the Gen Zers and millennials who took part in the survey expect that they'll be shopping on Black Friday or Cyber Monday.
3: OpenAI's projected revenue has reportedly fallen short by about $20 billion. That would put the company's annualized revenue significantly below Anthropic's number. The Financial Times says OpenAI's annualized revenue is about $50 billion. And Apple is reportedly set to release a touchscreen MacBook Pro. Bloomberg says it's among the models that'll be released on October 27th. Apple is expected to hold 2 separate product launches this month. Tech Report. I'm at Mattinson.
5: 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The latest in entertainment.
16: 2 new movies hitting theaters this weekend. The horror flick Other Mommy, starring Jessica Chastain.
8: Are you tricking me?
16: What? Expected to scare up around $20 million in its first weekend in theaters. Meantime, The Social Reckoning.
12: Do you have an interest in social media?
16: Sequel to The Social Network, projected to make up to $8 million in its debut. Elsewhere, Verity, set to make between $13 and $16 million in its second outing. Tom Cruise's Dicker, expected to make around $4 million in its second weekend after bombing in its debut. Christopher Nolan's The Odyssey, returning to IMAX screens this weekend as well. Actor Keegan Allen says he was beaten and robbed in West Hollywood. The 37-year-old, known for his role on Pretty Little Liars, says 2 men jumped him on Santa Monica Boulevard, leaving his face bloodied. Allen says the thieves took his Rolex watch.
15: Even lovers need a high.
16: Chicago's ongoing fall tour will continue into November, but the band is already planning ahead for 2027. The group has confirmed more than 20 shows next year. The first is scheduled for January 29th in Florida, the last taking place in Arkansas, April 2nd. Guns N' Roses are being added to the lineup for the Aerosmith comeback concert.
1: The California Dream On Aerosmith and Friends shows are set for October 29th and November the 1st at the Hollywood Bowl. Guns N' Roses Slash and bassist Duff McKagan have previously been announced as special guests for the show. Tickets go on sale to the general public on Saturday. I'm Mark Mayfield.
16: That's entertainment. I'm Jennifer Pulsoni.
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0: Ukrainian President Volodymyr Zelensky is taking aim at the U.S.-Russia diesel deal. Appearing on ABC's This Week, Zelensky warned that the deal could benefit Russian President Vladimir Putin.
19: It gives Putin money, and he spends money only on this war. Kill us. Kill our children.
0: President Trump announced on Friday that Russia will immediately supply over 300,000 tons of diesel fuel to the American and global marketplace. He called it a great announcement for diesel prices for Americans. The president also called for new leadership in Kyiv after reports the deal angered Zelensky. Officials in Saudi Arabia say the main airport in Riyadh's been hit by a second missile attack in as many days. Lisa Carton has details.
20: A Saudi military spokesman said a projectile hit King Khalid International Airport, starting a fire and causing injuries. President Trump said the U.S. is considering its response after a strike on the same airport killed 13 people, including one American, and injured more than 300 others. Houthi rebels in Yemen claim responsibility for a series of recent attacks on Saudi Arabia. I'm Lisa Carton.
0: President Trump says that newly appointed White House Press Secretary Katie Zachariah will hold her first briefing this week. In a Truth Social post, he announced that Zachariah will officially begin her tenure as press secretary on Columbus Day. We'll hold an introductory news conference Tuesday at 9:30 a.m. Eastern in the White House briefing room. He said she's been with him in spirit since the very beginning and will do a fantastic job. Zachariah is a conservative commentator and former communications advisor for Trump Media. The Ravens rallied to beat the Falcons 30-23 in overtime on Sunday Night Football in Atlanta. Meanwhile, some teams may already be looking ahead to next season after earlier losses on Sunday. The Chargers, Titans, and Dolphins all sank to 0-5 on the season. Week 5 officially wraps up with Monday Night Football when the Rams host the Bills. I'm Tammy Trujillo. The CDC is releasing data showing that U.S. measles cases have surpassed 4,000 this year. Sarah Lee Kessler reports.
21: As of Friday, there were 4,080 confirmed measles cases across 47 states and the District of Columbia. And the CDC says more than 1,100 of those infections, or 25% of the total, have been in Pennsylvania. South Carolina is next with 670 cases. Health officials in Pennsylvania are reporting 5 measles deaths, but the CDC is confirming just 2 and hasn't said where. What experts do agree on is that this is the largest measles outbreak in the U.S. in 35 years. I'm Sarah Lee Kessler.
0: OpenAI says an influence campaign operated by ChatGPT users in Iran placed about 100 phony articles in some 20 news outlets. OpenAI says the operation used its chatbot to generate articles using AI, many criticizing the impact of U.S. military action against Iran on Americans before tailoring submissions to individual publications. OpenAI said it banned the accounts involved and shared the findings with the relevant authorities. You can now slap a picture of Route 66 on your next letter or bill payment. Jennifer Kuiper explains.
2: As Route 66 turns 100 years old next month, the U.S. Postal Service is marking the milestone with stamps featuring photographs by David Schwartz and art direction by Greg Breeding. The images feature landmarks in each of the eight states through which the highway passes. I'm Jennifer Kuiper.
0: The horror movie Other Mommy tops the box office ahead of Halloween. The Universal film starring Jessica Chastain scared up nearly $28 million in its weekend debut. The other new release, The Social Reckoning, landed in fifth place with just $5.5 million in ticket sales. The psychological thriller Verity, starring Anne Hathaway, and the R-rated video game remake Resident Evil round out the weekend's top three. I'm Tammy Trujillo.
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4: A busy weather weekend across the country with heavy rain, flooding concerns, and even some early season snow. In the east, the remnants of Hurricane Isaias continue pushing north, bringing widespread rain from the southeast into the mid-Atlantic and northeast. Flash flooding remains a concern, especially in the southern Appalachians. Out west, moisture from Tropical Storm Rachel is bringing heavy rain to Southern California, Arizona, Nevada, and Utah. Forecasters warn of dangerous flash flooding, particularly in desert communities. Meanwhile, winter makes an appearance in the Rockies with lots of snow across portions of Montana and Wyoming. The central and southern plains remain relatively warm and dry, with temperatures reaching in the 80s in some locations. And that's a look at your national weather forecast. I'm Jim Forbes.
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9: The Brewers took Game 1 of the NLCS after topping the Dodgers 2-1 at American Family Field. Bryce Terang evened the game in the bottom of the fourth with a solo homer. Luis Lohr drove in the go-ahead run with an RBI single in the bottom of the fifth. Tariq Skubal was tagged with a loss after allowing two runs on five hits and two walks for Los Angeles. Game 2 is on Monday. Terang says the Brewers can beat anybody.
18: I had to figure out ways to help the team win without hitting home runs. And to me, it's just part of the game. And I think that we should do it even if it's the middle of the season. That's just, for me, it's just part of it.
9: And in NFL action, the Ravens rallied to beat the Falcons 30-23 in overtime on Sunday Night Football from Atlanta. The Chargers, Titans, and Dolphins all sank to 0-5. The Vikings improved to a perfect 5-0 after a comeback victory over the Saints. And the Commanders settled for a tie with the Giants following a horrendous mismanagement of the clock. That's sports. Colin McIntyre.
7: Nearly 8 in 10 Americans blame the Trump administration for rising costs of living. A new Reuters survey found that 78% of Americans, including 64% of Republicans and 95% of Democrats, believe at least some of the responsibility for rising prices is on the White House. This is President Trump's approval rating plummets amid the ongoing war in Iran, which has surged global energy prices, and his administration's move to hike tariffs on trading partners, including Canada. Consumer sentiment hit a five-month low in October. Matt Mattinson has more.
3: The University of Michigan's early reading for the month edged lower on concerns over high prices and worries about the economy. The survey noted a steep drop in sentiment among lower-income consumers as frustration over the cost of living continues to rise. Both short- and long-term inflation expectations increased to their highest levels since May. I'm Matt Mattinson.
7: The Trump administration is investigating a Wells Fargo program aimed at increasing home ownership among Black Americans. Mark Mayfield reports.
11: The Department of Housing and Urban Development says the bank's race-based lending practices could violate the Fair Housing Act, while Wells Fargo has declined to comment. The bank pledged $150 million to lower mortgage rates and refinancing fees for qualifying Black homeowners. Fair housing advocates say the program is legal under federal rules that are designed to address historic barriers to lending. I'm Mark Mayfield.
7: Two new movies are hitting theaters this weekend. The horror flick Other Mommy, starring Jessica Chastain, is expected to scare up about $20 million in its first weekend in theaters. Meantime, The Social Reckoning, a sequel to The Social Network, is projected to make up to $8 million in its debut. Elsewhere, Verity is set to make between $13 and $16 million in its second outing, while Tom Cruise's Digger is expected to make about $4 million in its second weekend after bombing in its debut. With your consumer and business news, I'm Chris Caraggio.
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14: President Trump says gas prices will start coming down soon. He made that comment while referencing the war in Iran during remarks

0: measles deaths, but the CDC is confirming just two and hasn't said where. What experts do agree on is that this is the largest measles outbreak in the U.S. in 35 years. The World Health Organization said Saturday that Russia's state health regulator has confirmed the death of a lab worker at a plague research facility in Siberia. But the WHO says no case of plague has been registered. Health update. I'm Sarah Lee Kessler.
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2: The Chicago Stars have acquired forward Rachel Kundinanji from Bay FC for $700,000 in intra-league transfer funds. Acquiring Bay's all-time leading scorer is the first major move for Chicago since the team hired former U.S. Women's National Team coach Vladko Andonovski as their chief soccer officer. 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
6: If you get an ugly sweater under the tree this Christmas, don't blame Santa, blame AI. Rory O'Neill reports.
7: More than a third of holiday shoppers say they will use artificial intelligence to find items on their gift lists. That's more than double what it was just last year. The YouGov survey also found that shoppers are leaning into AI to make sure they get the lowest prices and best deals. About half of the Gen Zers and millennials who took part in the survey expect that they'll be shopping on Black Friday or Cyber Monday.
6: OpenAI's projected revenue has reportedly fallen short by about $20 billion. That would put the company's annualized revenue significantly below Anthropic's number. The Financial Times says OpenAI's annualized revenue is about $50 billion. And Apple is reportedly set to release a touchscreen MacBook Pro. Bloomberg says it's among the models that'll be released on October 27th. Apple is expected to hold two separate product launches this month. Tech Report. I'm at Mattinson.
1: 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The latest in entertainment.
8: Two new movies hitting theaters this weekend. The horror flick Other Mommy, starring Jessica Chastain.
9: Are you tricking me?
8: What? Expected to scare up around $20 million in its first weekend in theaters. Meantime, The Social Reckoning.
10: Do you have an interest in social media?
8: Sequel to The Social Network, projected to make up to $8 million in its debut. Elsewhere, Verity, set to make between $13 and $16 million in its second outing. Tom Cruise's Digger, expected to make around $4 million in its second weekend after bombing in its debut. Christopher Nolan's The Odyssey, returning to IMAX screens this weekend as well. Actor Keegan Allen says he was beaten and robbed in West Hollywood. The 37-year-old, known for his role on Pretty Little Liars, says two men jumped him on Santa Monica Boulevard, leaving his face bloodied. Allen says the thieves took his Rolex watch.
11: Even lovers need a holiday.
8: Chicago's ongoing fall tour will continue into November, but the band is already planning ahead for 2027. The group has confirmed more than 20 shows next year. The first is scheduled for January 29th in Florida, the last taking place in Arkansas, April 2nd. Guns N' Roses are being added to the lineup for the Aerosmith comeback concert.
12: The California Dream On Aerosmith and Friends shows are set for October 29th and November the 1st at the Hollywood Bowl. Guns N' Roses Slash and bassist Duff McKagan have previously been announced as special guests for the show. Tickets go on sale to the general public on Saturday. I'm Mark Mayfield.
8: That's entertainment. I'm Jennifer Pulsoni.
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4: Ukrainian President Volodymyr Zelensky is taking aim at the U.S.-Russia diesel deal. Appearing on ABC's This Week, Zelensky warned that the deal could benefit Russian President Vladimir Putin.
5: It gives Putin money, and he spends money only on this war. Kill us. Kill our children.
4: President Trump announced on Friday that Russia will immediately supply over 300,000 tons of diesel fuel to the American and global marketplace. He called it a great announcement for diesel prices for Americans. The president also called for new leadership in Kyiv after reports the deal angered Zelensky. Officials in Saudi Arabia say the main airport in Riyadh's been hit by a second missile attack in as many days. Lisa Carton has details.
6: A Saudi military spokesman said a projectile hit King Khalid International Airport, starting a fire and causing injuries. President Trump said the U.S. is considering its response after a strike on the same airport killed 13 people, including one American, and injured more than 300 others. Houthi rebels in Yemen claim responsibility for a series of recent attacks on Saudi Arabia. I'm Lisa Carton.
4: President Trump says that newly appointed White House Press Secretary Katie Zachariah will hold her first briefing this week. In a Truth Social post, he announced that Zachariah will officially begin her tenure as press secretary on Columbus Day. Will hold an introductory news conference Tuesday at 9:30 a.m. Eastern in the White House briefing room. He says she's been with him in spirit since the very beginning and will do a fantastic job. Zachariah is a conservative commentator and former communications advisor for Trump Media. The Ravens rallied to beat the Falcons 30-23 in overtime on Sunday Night Football in Atlanta. Meanwhile, some teams may already be looking ahead to next season after earlier losses on Sunday. The Chargers, Titans, and Dolphins all sank to 0-5 on the season. Week 5 officially wraps up with Monday Night Football when the Rams host the Bills. I'm Tammy Trujillo. The CDC is releasing data showing that U.S. measles cases have surpassed 4,000 this year. Sarah Lee Kessler reports.
7: As of Friday, there were 4,080 confirmed measles cases across 47 states and the District of Columbia. And the CDC says more than 1,100 of those infections, or 25% of the total, have been in Pennsylvania. South Carolina is next with 670 cases. Health officials in Pennsylvania are reporting 5 measles deaths, but the CDC is confirming just 2 and hasn't said where. What experts do agree on is that this is the largest measles outbreak in the U.S. in 35 years. I'm Sarah Lee Kessler.
4: OpenAI says an influence campaign operated by ChatGPT users in Iran placed about 100 phony articles in some 20 news outlets. OpenAI says the operation used its chatbot to generate articles using AI, many criticizing the impact of U.S. military action against Iran on Americans before tailoring submissions to individual publications. OpenAI said it banned the accounts involved and shared the findings with the relevant authorities. You can now slap a picture of Route 66 on your next letter or bill payment. Jennifer Kuiper explains.
8: As Route 66 turns 100 years old next month, the U.S. Postal Service is marking the milestone with stamps featuring photographs by David Schwartz and art direction by Greg Breeding. The images feature landmarks in each of the 8 states through which the highway passes. I'm Jennifer Kuiper.
4: The horror movie Other Mommy tops the box office ahead of Halloween. The Universal film starring Jessica Chastain scared up nearly $28 million in its weekend debut. The other new release, The Social Reckoning, landed in 5th place with just $5.5 million in ticket sales. The psychological thriller Verity, starring Anne Hathaway, and the R-rated video game remake Resident Evil round out the weekend's top 3. I'm Tammy Trujillo.
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9: A busy weather weekend across the country with heavy rain, flooding concerns, and even some early season snow. In the east, the remnants of Hurricane Isaias continue pushing north, bringing widespread rain from the southeast into the mid-Atlantic and northeast. Flash flooding remains a concern, especially in the southern Appalachians. Out west, moisture from Tropical Storm Rachel is bringing heavy rain to Southern California, Arizona, Nevada, and Utah. Forecasters warn of dangerous flash flooding, particularly in desert communities. Meanwhile, winter makes an appearance in the Rockies with lots of snow across portions of Montana and Wyoming. The central and southern plains remain relatively warm and dry, with temperatures reaching in the 80s in some locations. And that's a look at your national weather forecast. I'm Jim Forbes.
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10: The Brewers took Game 1 of the NLCS after topping the Dodgers 2-1 at American Family Field. Bryce Terang evened the game in the bottom of the fourth with a solo homer. Luis Lohr drove in the go-ahead run with an RBI single in the bottom of the fifth. Tariq Skubal was tagged with a loss after allowing 2 runs and 5 hits and 2 walks for Los Angeles. Game 2 is on Monday. Terang says the Brewers can beat anybody.
11: We're at to figure out ways to help the team win without hitting home runs. And to me, it's just part of the game. And I think that we should do it even if it's the middle of the season. That's just, for me, it's just part of it.
10: And in NFL action, the Ravens rallied to beat the Falcons 30-23 in overtime on Sunday Night Football from Atlanta. The Chargers, Titans, and Dolphins all sank to 0-5. The Vikings improved to a perfect 5-0 after a comeback victory over the Saints. And the Commanders settled for a tie with the Giants following a horrendous mismanagement of the clock. That's sports. Colin McIntyre.
12: Nearly 8 in 10 Americans blame the Trump administration for rising costs of living. A new Reuters survey found that 78% of Americans, including 64% of Republicans and 95% of Democrats, believe at least some of the responsibility for rising prices is on the White House. This is President Trump's approval rating plummets amid the ongoing war in Iran, which has surged global energy prices, and his administration's move to hike tariffs on trading partners, including Canada. Consumer sentiment hit a 5-month low in October. Matt Mattinson has more.
13: The University of Michigan's early reading for the month edged lower on concerns over high prices and worries about the economy. The survey noted a steep drop in sentiment among lower income consumers as frustration over the cost of living continues to rise. Both short and long-term inflation expectations increased to their highest levels since May. I'm Matt Mattinson.
12: The Trump administration is investigating a Wells Fargo program aimed at increasing home ownership among Black Americans, Mark Mayfield reports.
14: The Department of Housing and Urban Development says the bank's race-based lending practices could violate the Fair Housing Act, while Wells Fargo has declined to comment. The bank pledged $150 million to lower mortgage rates and refinancing fees for qualifying Black homeowners. Fair housing advocates say the program is legal under federal rules that are designed to address historic barriers to lending. I'm Mark Mayfield.
12: Two new movies are hitting theaters this weekend. The horror flick Other Mommy, starring Jessica Chastain, is expected to scare up about $20 million in its first weekend in theaters. Meantime, The Social Reckoning, a sequel to The Social Network, is projected to make up to $8 million in its debut. Elsewhere, Verity is set to make between $13 and $16 million in its second outing, while Tom Cruise's Digger is expected to make about $4 million in its second weekend after bombing in its debut. With your consumer and business news, I'm Chris Caraggio.
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17: President Trump says gas prices will start coming down soon. He made that comment while referencing the war in Iran during remarks at a Columbus Day event at the White House Friday. Trump says Americans will see gas prices below $2 a gallon. He says he saw gas prices in Iowa at those levels just before the start of the Iran war.
18: But I always look at the tag on top, and I saw $1.95, and then I saw $1.85 a gallon. We'll be down to those levels soon.
17: AAA reports Friday's national average for a gallon of regular gasoline ticked up to $4.37. A Virginia county is suing the Trump administration over its plan to build a giant arch near Arlington National Cemetery. Arlington County is asking a federal court to stop construction of the proposed 250-foot arch, claiming federal officials violated the law by approving the project without a thorough review of its environmental impacts. The lawsuit targets the National Park Service and other federal agencies. That's politics. I'm Brad Siegel.
7: The CDC is releasing data showing that U.S. measles cases have surpassed 4,000 this year. As of Friday, there were 4,080 confirmed measles cases across 47 states and the District of Columbia. And the CDC says more than 1,100 of those infections, or 25% of the total, have been in Pennsylvania. South Carolina is next with 670 cases. Health officials in Pennsylvania are reporting 5 measles deaths, but the CDC is confirming just 2 and hasn't said where. What experts do agree on is that this is the largest measles outbreak in the U.S. in 35 years. The World Health Organization said Saturday that Russia's state health regulator has confirmed the death of a lab worker at a plague research facility in Siberia. But the WHO says no case of plague has been registered. Health update. I'm Sarah Lee Kessler.
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19: The Chicago Stars have acquired forward Rachel Kundinanji from Bay FC for $700,000 in intra-league transfer funds. Acquiring Bay's all-time leading scorer is the first major move for Chicago since the team hired former U.S. Women's National Team coach Vladko Andonovsky as their chief soccer officer. 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
4: Anthropic says users can't direct harmful or abusive language toward Claude. It comes as the AI company tries to push religious figures to consider whether Claude might have a soul. The company also says users can't use Claude for election interference or to create fabricated news outlets. OpenAI's projected revenue has reportedly fallen short by about $20 billion. That would put the company's annualized revenue significantly below Anthropic's number. The Financial Times says OpenAI's annualized revenue is at about $50 billion. Apple is reportedly set to release a touchscreen MacBook Pro. Bloomberg says it's among the models that will be coming out on October 27th. Your next phone signal could come from space. The FCC is moving toward a new spectrum auction designed to help smartphones connect directly to satellites. The goal is to improve coverage in places where traditional cell service is weak or unavailable. The technology expands. It could make staying connected easier for travelers, rural communities, and people facing emergencies.
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8: Two new movies hitting theaters this weekend. The horror flick Other Mommy, starring Jessica Chastain.
2: Are you tricking me?
8: What? Expected to scare up around $20 million in its first weekend in theaters. Meantime, The Social Reckoning.
21: Do you have an interest in social media?
8: Sequel to The Social Network, projected to make up to $8 million in its debut. Elsewhere, Verity, set to make between $13 and $16 million in its second outing. Tom Cruise's Digger, expected to make around $4 million in its second weekend after bombing in its debut. Christopher Nolan's The Odyssey, returning to IMAX screens this weekend as well. Actor Keegan Allen says he was beaten and robbed in West Hollywood. The 37-year-old, known for his role on Pretty Little Liars, says two men jumped him on Santa Monica Boulevard, leaving his face bloodied. Allen says the thieves took his Rolex watch.
22: Even lovers need a holiday.
8: Chicago's ongoing fall tour will continue into November, but the band is already planning ahead for 2027. The group has confirmed more than 20 shows next year. The first is scheduled for January 29th in Florida, the last taking place in Arkansas April 2nd. Guns N' Roses are being added to the lineup for the Aerosmith comeback concert.
14: The California Dream On Aerosmith and Friends shows are set for October 29th and November the 1st at the Hollywood Bowl. Guns N' Roses Slash and bassist Duff McKagan have previously been announced as special guests for the show. Tickets go on sale to the general public on Saturday. I'm Mark Mayfield.
8: That's entertainment. I'm Jennifer Pulsoni.
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4: Ukrainian President Volodymyr Zelensky is taking aim at the U.S.-Russia diesel deal. Appearing on ABC's This Week, Zelensky warned that the deal could benefit Russian President Vladimir Putin.
5: It gives Putin money, and he spends money only on this war. Kill us. Kill our children.
4: President Trump announced on Friday that Russia will immediately supply over 300,000 tons of diesel fuel to the American and global marketplace. He called it a great announcement for diesel prices for Americans. The president also called for new leadership in Kyiv after reports the deal angered Zelensky. Officials in Saudi Arabia say the main airport in Riyadh's been hit by a second missile attack in as many days. Lisa Carton has details.
6: A Saudi military spokesman said a projectile hit King Khalid International Airport, starting a fire and causing injuries. President Trump said the U.S. is considering its response after a strike on the same airport killed 13 people, including one American, and injured more than 300 others. Houthi rebels in Yemen claim responsibility for a series of recent attacks on Saudi Arabia. I'm Lisa Carton.
4: President Trump says that newly appointed White House Press Secretary Katie Zachariah will hold her first briefing this week. In a Truth Social post, he announced that Zachariah will officially begin her tenure as press secretary on Columbus Day. Will hold an introductory news conference Tuesday at 9:30 a.m. Eastern in the White House briefing room. He says she's been with him in spirit since the very beginning and will do a fantastic job. Zachariah is a conservative commentator and former communications advisor for Trump Media. The Ravens rallied to beat the Falcons 30-23 in overtime on Sunday Night Football in Atlanta. Meanwhile, some teams may already be looking ahead to next season after earlier losses on Sunday. The Chargers, Titans, and Dolphins all sank to 0-5 on the season. Week 5 officially wraps up with Monday Night Football when the Rams host the Bills. I'm Tammy Trujillo. The CDC is releasing data showing that U.S. measles cases have surpassed 4,000 this year. Sarah Lee Kessler reports.
7: As of Friday, there were 4,080 confirmed measles cases across 47 states and the District of Columbia. And the CDC says more than 1,100 of those infections, or 25% of the total, have been in Pennsylvania. South Carolina is next with 670 cases. Health officials in Pennsylvania are reporting 5 measles deaths, but the CDC is confirming just 2 and hasn't said where. What experts do agree on is that this is the largest measles outbreak in the U.S. in 35 years. I'm Sarah Lee Kessler.
4: OpenAI says an influence campaign operated by ChatGPT users in Iran placed about 100 phony articles in some 20 news outlets. OpenAI says the operation used its chatbot to generate articles using AI, many criticizing the impact of U.S. military action against Iran on Americans before tailoring submissions to individual publications. OpenAI said it banned the accounts involved and shared the findings with the relevant authorities. You can now slap a picture of Route 66 on your next letter or bill payment. Jennifer Kuiper explains.
8: As Route 66 turns 100 years old next month, the U.S. Postal Service is marking the milestone with stamps featuring photographs by David Schwartz and art direction by Greg Breeding. The images feature landmarks in each of the 8 states through which the highway passes. I'm Jennifer Kuiper.
4: The horror movie Other Mommy tops the box office ahead of Halloween. The Universal film starring Jessica Chastain scared up nearly $28 million in its weekend debut. The other new release, The Social Reckoning, landed in 5th place with just $5.5 million in ticket sales. The psychological thriller Verity, starring Anne Hathaway, and the R-rated video game remake Resident Evil round out the weekend's top 3. I'm Tammy Trujillo.
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1: Thunderstorms will be a concern across the northern plains and upper Midwest today, with some storms bringing gusty winds, heavy rain, and the potential for localized flooding. Farther south, scattered downpours will continue across the Gulf Coast, while parts of the desert southwest could see afternoon storms. Meanwhile, hot weather hangs on across Texas and the southern plains, where temperatures will climb well into the 90s. Much of the west stays dry, keeping wildfire concerns elevated in areas with dry vegetation and gusty afternoon winds. Looking at temperatures, Phoenix could reach 105. San Antonio climbs into the upper 90s. Nashville could go as high as 90, with Kansas City in the mid-80s. Philadelphia reaches the upper 70s, while Portland stays around 72 degrees. Hawaii remains warm and breezy, with highs generally in the 80s and passing showers. Alaska stays cooler, with temperatures mostly in the 50s and 60s, along with scattered rain. That's your national forecast. I'm Chris Powers.
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2: The Brewers took game one of the NLCS after topping the Dodgers 2-1 at American Family Field. Bryce Terang evened the game in the bottom of the fourth with a solo homer. Luis Lohr drove in the go-ahead run with an RBI single in the bottom of the fifth. Tariq Skubal was tagged with a loss after allowing 2 runs and 5 hits and 2 walks for Los Angeles. Game two is on Monday. Terang says the Brewers can beat anybody.
9: I had to figure out ways to help the team win without hitting home runs. And to me, it's just part of the game. And I think that we should do it even if it's the middle of the season. That's just, for me, it's just part of it.
2: And in NFL action, the Ravens rallied to beat the Falcons 30-23 in overtime on Sunday Night Football from Atlanta. The Chargers, Titans, and Dolphins all sank to 0-5. The Vikings improved to a perfect 5-0 after a comeback victory over the Saints. And the Commanders settled for a tie with the Giants following a horrendous mismanagement of the clock. That's sports. Colin McIntyre.
12: Nearly 8 in 10 Americans blame the Trump administration for rising costs of living. A new Reuters survey found that 78% of Americans, including 64% of Republicans and 95% of Democrats, believe at least some of the responsibility for rising prices is on the White House. This is President Trump's approval rating plummets amid the ongoing war in Iran, which has surged global energy prices, and his administration's move to hike tariffs on trading partners, including Canada. Consumer sentiment hit a 5-month low in October. Matt Mattinson has more.
13: The University of Michigan's early reading for the month edged lower on concerns over high prices and worries about the economy. The survey noted a steep drop in sentiment among lower-income consumers as frustration over the cost of living continues to rise. Both short- and long-term inflation expectations increased to their highest levels since May. I'm Matt Mattinson.
12: The Trump administration is investigating a Wells Fargo program aimed at increasing home ownership among Black Americans. Mark Mayfield reports.
14: The Department of Housing and Urban Development says the bank's race-based lending practices could violate the Fair Housing Act, while Wells Fargo has declined to comment. The bank pledged $150 million to lower mortgage rates and refinancing fees for qualifying Black homeowners. Fair housing advocates say the program is legal under federal rules that are designed to address historic barriers to lending. I'm Mark Mayfield.
12: Two new movies are hitting theaters this weekend. The horror flick Other Mommy, starring Jessica Chastain, is expected to scare up about $20 million in its first weekend in theaters. Meantime, The Social Reckoning, a sequel to The Social Network, is projected to make up to $8 million in its debut. Elsewhere, Verity is set to make between $13 and $16 million in its second outing, while Tom Cruise's Digger is expected to make about $4 million in its second weekend after bombing in its debut. With your consumer and business news, I'm Chris Caraggio.
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4: The Department of Justice is investigating five major television networks over their coverage of President Trump. The New York Times reports ABC, CBS, CNN, NBC, and Fox News are being investigated for potential antitrust violations after suspending pool coverage. The department says coordinated boycotts among competitors could violate federal antitrust laws. President Trump says Russia and Ukraine have agreed to an energy ceasefire. Trump made the announcement in a post on Truth Social, adding that both parties have agreed. This comes just days after President Trump announced Russia will supply diesel fuel to the U.S. Homeland Security Secretary Mark Wayne Mullins defending the possible live stream of Nadel Hassan's execution. On CBS's Face the Nation, he said he doesn't see an elevated risk to security because of it.
10: I think people need to understand if you attack America, we will come after you, and we will make sure that the punishment fits the crime.
4: He added that no one has to watch it if they don't choose to. That's politics. I'm Tammy Trujillo.
7: The CDC is releasing data showing that U.S. measles cases have surpassed 4,000 this year. As of Friday, there were 4,080 confirmed measles cases across 47 states and the District of Columbia. And the CDC says more than 1,100 of those infections, or 25% of the total, have been in Pennsylvania. South Carolina is next with 670 cases. Health officials in Pennsylvania are reporting 5 measles deaths, but the CDC is confirming just 2 and hasn't said where. What experts do agree on is that this is the largest measles outbreak in the U.S. in 35 years. The World Health Organization said Saturday that Russia's state health regulator has confirmed the death of a lab worker at a plague research facility in Siberia. But the WHO says no case of plague has been registered. Health update. I'm Sarah Lee Kessler.
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11: The Chicago Stars have acquired forward Rachel Kundinanji from Bay FC for $700,000 in intra-league transfer funds. Acquiring Bay's all-time leading scorer is the first major move for Chicago since the team hired former U.S. Women's National Team coach Vladko Andonovsky as their chief soccer officer. 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
4: Anthropic says users can't direct harmful or abusive language toward Claude. It comes as the AI company tries to push religious figures to consider whether Claude might have a soul. The company also says users can't use Claude for election interference or to create fabricated news outlets. OpenAI's projected revenue has reportedly fallen short by about $20 billion. That would put the company's annualized revenue significantly below Anthropic's number. The Financial Times says OpenAI's annualized revenue is at about $50 billion. Apple is reportedly set to release a touchscreen MacBook Pro. Bloomberg says it's among the models that will be coming out on October 27th. Your next phone signal could come from space. The FCC is moving toward a new spectrum auction designed to help smartphones connect directly to satellites. The goal is to improve coverage in places where traditional cell service is weak or unavailable. The technology expands. It could make staying connected easier for travelers, rural communities, and people facing emergencies. Tech Report, I'm Tammy Trujillo.
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8: Two new movies hitting theaters this weekend. The horror flick Other Mommy, starring Jessica Chastain.
16: Are you tricking me?
8: What? Expected to scare up around $20 million in its first weekend in theaters. Meantime, The Social Reckoning.
21: Do you have an interest in social media?
8: Sequel to The Social Network, projected to make up to $8 million in its debut. Elsewhere, Verity, set to make between $13 and $16 million in its second outing. Tom Cruise's Digger, expected to make around $4 million in its second weekend after bombing in its debut. Christopher Nolan's The Odyssey, returning to IMAX screens this weekend as well. Actor Keegan Allen says he was beaten and robbed in West Hollywood. The 37-year-old, known for his role on Pretty Little Liars, says two men jumped him on Santa Monica Boulevard, leaving his face bloodied. Allen says the thieves took his Rolex watch.
22: Even lovers need a holiday.
8: Chicago's ongoing fall tour will continue into November, but the band is already planning ahead for 2027. The group has confirmed more than 20 shows next year. The first is scheduled for January 29th in Florida, the last taking place in Arkansas April 2nd. Guns N' Roses are being added to the lineup for the Aerosmith comeback concert.
14: The California Dream On Aerosmith and Friends shows are set for October 29th and November the 1st at the Hollywood Bowl. Guns N' Roses Slash and bassist Duff McKagan have previously been announced as special guests for the show. Tickets go on sale to the general public on Saturday. I'm Mark Mayfield.
8: That's entertainment. I'm Jennifer Pulsoni.
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4: Ukrainian President Volodymyr Zelensky is taking aim at the U.S.-Russia deal. Appearing on ABC's This Week, Zelensky warned that the deal could benefit Russian President Vladimir Putin.
5: It gives Putin money, and he spends money only on this war. Kill us. Kill our children.
4: President Trump announced on Friday that Russia will immediately supply over 300,000 tons of diesel fuel to the American and global marketplace. He called it a great announcement for diesel prices for Americans. The president also called for new leadership in Kyiv after reports the deal angered Zelensky. Officials in Saudi Arabia say the main airport in Riyadh's been hit by a second missile attack in as many days. Lisa Carton has details.
6: A Saudi military spokesman said a projectile hit King Khalid International Airport, starting a fire and causing injuries. President Trump said the U.S. is considering its response after a strike on the same airport killed 13 people, including one American, and injured more than 300 others. Houthi rebels in Yemen claim responsibility for a series of recent attacks on Saudi Arabia. I'm Lisa Carton.
4: President Trump says that newly appointed White House Press Secretary Katie Zachariah will hold her first briefing this week. In a Truth Social post, he announced that Zachariah will officially begin her tenure as Press Secretary on Columbus Day, will hold an introductory news conference Tuesday at 9:30 a.m. Eastern in the White House briefing room. He said she's been with him in spirit since the very beginning and will do a fantastic job. Zachariah is a conservative commentator and former communications advisor for Trump Media. The Ravens rallied to beat the Falcons 30-23 in overtime on Sunday Night Football in Atlanta. Meanwhile, some teams may already be looking ahead to next season after earlier losses on Sunday. The Chargers, Titans, and Dolphins all sank to 0-5 on the season. Week 5 officially wraps up with Monday Night Football when the Rams host the Bills. I'm Tammy Trujillo. The CDC is releasing data showing that U.S. measles cases have surpassed 4,000 this year. Sarah Lee Kessler reports.
7: As of Friday, there were 4,080 confirmed measles cases across 47 states and the District of Columbia. And the CDC says more than 1,100 of those infections, or 25% of the total, have been in Pennsylvania. South Carolina is next with 670 cases. Health officials in Pennsylvania are reporting 5 measles deaths, but the CDC is confirming just 2 and hasn't said where. What experts do agree on is that this is the largest measles outbreak in the U.S. in 35 years. I'm Sarah Lee Kessler.
4: OpenAI says an influence campaign operated by ChatGPT users in Iran placed about 100 phony articles in some 20 news outlets. OpenAI says the operation used its chatbot to generate articles using AI, many criticizing the impact of U.S. military action against Iran on Americans before tailoring submissions to individual publications. OpenAI said it banned the accounts involved and shared the findings with the relevant authorities. You can now slap a picture of Route 66 on your next letter or bill payment. Jennifer Kuiper explains.
8: As Route 66 turns 100 years old next month, the U.S. Postal Service is marking the milestone with stamps featuring photographs by David Schwartz and art direction by Greg Breeding. The images feature landmarks in each of the 8 states through which the highway passes. I'm Jennifer Kuiper.
4: The horror movie Other Mommy tops the box office ahead of Halloween. The Universal film starring Jessica Chastain scared up nearly $28 million in its weekend debut. The other new release, The Social Reckoning, landed in 5th place with just $5.5 million in ticket sales. The psychological thriller Verity, starring Anne Hathaway, and the R-rated video game remake Resident Evil round out the weekend's top 3. I'm Tammy Trujillo.
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1: Thunderstorms will be a concern across the northern plains and upper Midwest today, with some storms bringing gusty winds, heavy rain, and the potential for localized flooding. Farther south, scattered downpours will continue across the Gulf Coast, while parts of the desert southwest could see afternoon storms. Meanwhile, hot weather hangs on across Texas and the southern plains, where temperatures will climb well into the 90s. Much of the west stays dry, keeping wildfire concerns elevated in areas with dry vegetation and gusty afternoon winds. Looking at temperatures, Phoenix could reach 105. San Antonio climbs into the upper 90s. Nashville could go as high as 90, with Kansas City in the mid-80s. Philadelphia reaches the upper 70s, while Portland stays around 72 degrees. Hawaii remains warm and breezy, with highs generally in the 80s and passing showers. Alaska stays cooler, with temperatures mostly in the 50s and 60s, along with scattered rain. That's your national forecast. I'm Chris Powers.
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2: The Brewers took game one of the NLCS after topping the Dodgers 2-1 at American Family Field. Bryce Terang evened the game in the bottom of the fourth with a solo homer. Luis Lohr drove in the go-ahead run with an RBI single in the bottom of the fifth. Tariq Skubal was tagged with a loss after allowing two runs on five hits and two walks for Los Angeles. Game two is on Monday. Terang says the Brewers can beat anybody.
9: I had to figure out ways to help the team win without hitting home runs. And to me, it's just part of the game. And I think that we should do it even if it's the middle of the season. That's just, for me, it's just part of it.
2: And in NFL action, the Ravens rallied to beat the Falcons 30-23 in overtime on Sunday Night Football from Atlanta. The Chargers, Titans, and Dolphins all sank to 0-5. The Vikings improved to a perfect 5-0 after a comeback victory over the Saints. And the Commanders settled for a tie with the Giants following a horrendous mismanagement of the clock. That's sports. Colin McIntyre.
12: Nearly 8 in 10 Americans blame the Trump administration for rising costs of living. A new Reuters survey found that 78% of Americans, including 64% of Republicans and 95% of Democrats, believe at least some of the responsibility for rising prices is on the White House. This is President Trump's approval rating plummets amid the ongoing war in Iran, which has surged global energy prices, and his administration's move to hike tariffs on trading partners, including Canada. Consumer sentiment hit a five-month low in October. Matt Mattinson has more.
13: The University of Michigan's early reading for the month edged lower on concerns over high prices and worries about the economy. The survey noted a steep drop in sentiment among lower-income consumers as frustration over the cost of living continues to rise. Both short- and long-term inflation expectations increased to their highest levels since May. I'm Matt Mattinson.
12: The Trump administration is investigating a Wells Fargo program aimed at increasing home ownership among Black Americans, Mark Mayfield reports.
14: The Department of Housing and Urban Development says the bank's race-based lending practices could violate the Fair Housing Act, while Wells Fargo has declined to comment. The bank pledged $150 million to lower mortgage rates and refinancing fees for qualifying Black homeowners. Fair housing advocates say the program is legal under federal rules that are designed to address historic barriers to lending. I'm Mark Mayfield.
12: Two new movies are hitting theaters this weekend. The horror flick Other Mommy, starring Jessica Chastain, is expected to scare up about $20 million in its first weekend in theaters. Meantime, The Social Reckoning, a sequel to The Social Network, is projected to make up to $8 million in its debut. Elsewhere, Verity is set to make between $13 and $16 million in its second outing, while Tom Cruise's Digger is expected to make about $4 million in its second weekend after bombing in its debut. With your consumer and business news, I'm Chris Caraggio.
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4: The Department of Justice is investigating five major television networks over their coverage of President Trump. The New York Times reports ABC, CBS, CNN, NBC, and Fox News are being investigated for potential antitrust violations after suspending pool coverage. The department says coordinated boycotts among competitors could violate federal antitrust laws. President Trump says Russia and Ukraine have agreed to an energy ceasefire. Trump made the announcement in a post on Truth Social, adding that both parties have agreed. This comes just days after President Trump announced Russia will supply diesel fuel to the U.S. Homeland Security Secretary Mark Wayne Mullins defending the possible live stream of Nadel Hassan's execution. On CBS's Face the Nation, he said he doesn't see an elevated risk to security because of it.
10: I think people need to understand if you attack America, we will come after you and we will make sure that the punishment fits the crime.
4: He added that no one has to watch it if they don't choose to. That's politics. I'm Tammy Trujillo.
7: The CDC is releasing data showing that U.S. measles cases have surpassed 4,000 this year. As of Friday, there were 4,080 confirmed measles cases across 47 states and the District of Columbia. And the CDC says more than 1,100 of those infections, or 25% of the total, have been in Pennsylvania. South Carolina is next with 670 cases. Health officials in Pennsylvania are reporting 5 measles deaths, but the CDC is confirming just 2 and hasn't said where. What experts do agree on is that this is the largest measles outbreak in the U.S. in 35 years. The World Health Organization said Saturday that Russia's state health regulator has confirmed the death of a lab worker at a plague research facility in Siberia. But the WHO says no case of plague has been registered. Health update. I'm Sarah Lee Kessler.
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11: 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Acquiring Bay's all-time leading scorer is the first major move for Chicago since the team hired former U.S. Women's National Team coach Vladko Andonovsky as their chief soccer officer. 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
4: Anthropic says users can't direct harmful or abusive language toward Claude. It comes as the AI company tries to push religious figures to consider whether Claude might have a soul. The company also says users can't use Claude for election interference or to create fabricated news outlets. OpenAI's projected revenue has reportedly fallen short by about $20 billion. That would put the company's annualized revenue significantly below Anthropic's number. The Financial Times says OpenAI's annualized revenue is at about $50 billion. Apple is reportedly set to release a touchscreen MacBook Pro. Bloomberg says it's among the models that will be coming out on October 27th. Your next phone signal could come from space. The FCC is moving toward a new spectrum auction designed to help smartphones connect directly to satellites. The goal is to improve coverage in places where traditional cell service is weak or unavailable. The technology expands. It could make staying connected easier for travelers, rural communities, and people facing emergencies. Tech Report, I'm Tammy Trujillo.
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8: Two new movies hitting theaters this weekend. The horror flick Other Mommy, starring Jessica Chastain.
0: Are you tricking me?
8: What? Expected to scare up around $20 million in its first weekend in theaters. Meantime, The Social Reckoning.
21: Do you have an interest in social media?
8: Sequel to The Social Network, projected to make up to $8 million in its debut. Elsewhere, Verity, set to make between $13 and $16 million in its second outing. Tom Cruise's Digger, expected to make around $4 million in its second weekend after bombing Falling in its debut. Christopher Nolan's The Odyssey returning to IMAX screens this weekend as well. Actor Keegan Allen says he was beaten and robbed in West Hollywood. The 37-year-old, known for his role on Pretty Little Liars, says two men jumped him on Santa Monica Boulevard, leaving his face bloodied. Allen says the thieves took his Rolex watch. Even lovers need a holiday. Chicago's ongoing fall tour will continue into November, but the band is already planning ahead for 2027. The group has confirmed more than 20 shows next year. The first is scheduled for January 29th in Florida, the last taking place in Arkansas April 2nd. Guns N' Roses are being added to the lineup for the Aerosmith comeback concert.
14: The California Dream On Aerosmith and Friends shows are set for October 29th and November the 1st at the Hollywood Bowl. Guns N' Roses Slash and bassist Duff McKagan have previously been announced as special guests for the show. Tickets go on sale to the general public on Saturday. I'm Mark Mayfield.
8: That's entertainment. I'm Jennifer Pulsoni.
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4: President Trump says Russia and Ukraine have agreed to an energy ceasefire. Trump made the announcement Sunday in a post on Truth Social, adding that both parties have agreed. Following the announcement, Ukrainian President Volodymyr Zelensky posted on X that Ukraine supports the ceasefire. He went on to say it's important Russia supports it as well. It comes just days after President Trump announced that Russia will supply diesel fuel to the U.S. Department of Homeland Security Secretary Mark Wayne Mullins defending the possible live stream of Nadel Hassan's execution. During an interview with CBS Face the Nation, Mullins said he doesn't see an elevated risk to security because of it.
10: I think people need to understand if you attack America, we will come after you and we will make sure that the punishment fits the crime.
4: Last week, Secretary of War Pete Hegseth said the execution of Hassan will be public and the Defense Department plans to live stream it. President Trump told reporters Friday it hasn't been determined yet if it will be live streamed. The former Army doctor killed 12 soldiers, one civilian and an unborn baby in the mass shooting in November of 2009 at Fort Hood in Texas. Four people are dead, tens of thousands still without power after Hurricane Isaias came ashore along the Florida Panhandle Friday night. The powerful storm downed trees and power lines, along with damaging or destroying homes and businesses along its path as it moved inland. Millions across the Northeast and Mid-Atlantic are bracing for severe weather today, with major cities like Washington, D.C., Baltimore, Philadelphia, and New York City likely to see moderate to heavy rainfall along with possible flooding. The horror movie Other Mommy tops the box office ahead of Halloween. The Universal film starring Jessica Chastain scared up nearly $28 million in its weekend debut. The other new release, The Social Reckoning, landed in fifth place with $5.5 million in ticket sales. The psychological thriller Verity, starring Anne Hathaway, and the R-rated video game remake Resident Evil round out the weekend's top three. I'm Tammy Trujillo. Protesters in New York City marched against ICE this weekend in response to the shooting of a Dominican man in Manhattan. Lisa Salvati reports.
0: We want ICE off our streets!
15: We want ICE!
18: Hundreds of protesters in Manhattan's Herald Square shouting, "We want ICE off the streets." They're angry about the shooting of Oscar Belgel. He was struck in the ear and survived and is now in custody. Homeland Security officials say the man weaponized his car against agents during a stop. There was a 5-year-old boy in the back seat of the car as agents opened fire, but DHS says the agents did not know the boy was there. In New York, I'm Lisa Salvati.
4: Coming up in the business week ahead, U.S. bond markets will be closed and observed observance of Columbus Day, while trading on the New York Stock Exchange and NASDAQ operates as normal. The Consumer Price Index, which is seen as a key measure of inflation, will be released Wednesday, and the Producer Price Index is due out on Thursday. Although not its primary inflation gauge, the PPI is closely watched by the Fed when it comes to setting interest rates. Thursday also brings retail sales numbers and weekly jobless claims. Anthropic says one of its AI models submitted a false report about an unsolved murder through a Philadelphia police website. Rob Martier explains.
15: The Philadelphia Police Department said Anthropic notified authorities on October 7th about the incident and explained that the report was a result of an automated testing process. Police said the tip was flagged as spam and was never forwarded to the Real-Time Crime Center for investigation. Police said the false report was submitted through PhillyUnsolvedMurders.com, a website dedicated to unsolved homicides. Police said there was no evidence that the AI model

0: Looking at temperatures, Phoenix could reach 105. San Antonio climbs into the upper 90s. Nashville could go as high as 90, with Kansas City in the mid-80s. Philadelphia reaches the upper 70s, while Portland stays around 72 degrees. Hawaii remains warm and breezy, with highs generally in the 80s and passing showers. Alaska stays cooler, with temperatures mostly in the 50s and 60s, along with scattered rain. That's your national forecast. I'm Chris Powers.
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2: The Brewers took game one of the NLCS after topping the Dodgers 2-1 at American Family Field. Bryce Terang evened the game in the bottom of the fourth with a solo homer. Luis Lohr drove in the go-ahead run with an RBI single in the bottom of the fifth. Tariq Skubal was tagged with a loss after allowing two runs and five hits and two walks for Los Angeles. Game two is on Monday. Terang says the Brewers can beat anybody.
3: I had to figure out ways to help the team win without hitting home runs. And to me, it's just part of the game. And I think that we should do it even if it's the middle of the season. That's just, for me, it's just part of it.
2: And in NFL action, the Ravens rallied to beat the Falcons 30-23 in overtime on Sunday Night Football from Atlanta. The Chargers, Titans, and Dolphins all sank to 0-5. The Vikings improved to a perfect 5-0 after a comeback victory over the Saints. And the Commanders settled for a tie with the Giants following a horrendous mismanagement of the clock. That's sports. Colin McIntyre.
4: Nearly 8 in 10 Americans blame the Trump administration for rising costs of living. A new Reuters survey found that 78% of Americans, including 64% of Republicans and 95% of Democrats, believe at least some of the responsibility for rising prices is on the White House. This is President Trump's approval rating plummets amid the ongoing war in Iran, which has surged global energy prices, and his administration's move to hike tariffs on trading partners, including Canada. Consumer sentiment hit a five-month low in October. Matt Mattinson has more.
5: The University of Michigan's early reading for the month edged lower on concerns over high prices and worries about the economy. The survey noted a steep drop in sentiment among lower-income consumers as frustration over the cost of living continues to rise. Both short- and long-term inflation expectations increased to their highest levels since May. I'm Matt Mattinson.
4: The Trump administration is investigating a Wells Fargo program aimed at increasing home ownership among Black Americans, Mark Mayfield reports.
6: The Department of Housing and Urban Development says the bank's race-based lending practices could violate the Fair Housing Act, while Wells Fargo has declined to comment. The bank pledged $150 million to lower mortgage rates and refinancing fees for qualifying Black homeowners. Fair housing advocates say the program is legal under federal rules that are designed to address historic barriers to lending. I'm Mark Mayfield.
4: Two new movies are hitting theaters this weekend. The horror flick Other Mommy, starring Jessica Chastain, is expected to scare up about $20 million in its first weekend in theaters. Meantime, The Social Reckoning, a sequel to The Social Network, is projected to make up to $8 million in its debut. Elsewhere, Verity is set to make between $13 and $16 million in its second outing, while Tom Cruise's Digger is expected to make about $4 million in its second weekend after bombing in its debut. With your consumer and business news, I'm Chris Caraggio.
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9: The Department of Justice is investigating five major television networks over their coverage of President Trump. The New York Times reports ABC, CBS, CNN, NBC, and Fox News are being investigated for potential antitrust violations.

0: after suspending pool coverage. The department says coordinated boycotts among competitors could violate federal antitrust laws. President Trump says Russia and Ukraine have agreed to an energy ceasefire. Trump made the announcement in a post on Truth Social, adding that both parties have agreed. This comes just days after President Trump announced Russia will supply diesel fuel to the U.S. Homeland Security Secretary Mark Wayne Mullins defending the possible live stream of Nadel Hassan's execution. On CBS's Face the Nation, he said he doesn't see an elevated risk to security because of it.
1: I think people need to understand if you attack America, we will come after you and we will make sure that the punishment fits the crime.
0: He added that no one has to watch it if they don't choose to. That's politics. I'm Tammy Trujillo.
2: The CDC is releasing data showing that U.S. measles cases have surpassed 4,000 this year. As of Friday, there were 4,080 confirmed measles cases across 47 states and the District of Columbia. And the CDC says more than 1,100 of those infections, or 25% of the total, have been in Pennsylvania. South Carolina is next with 670 cases. Health officials in Pennsylvania are reporting 5 measles deaths, but the CDC is confirming just 2 and hasn't said where. What experts do agree on is that this is the largest measles outbreak in the U.S. in 35 years. The World Health Organization said Saturday that Russia's state health regulator has confirmed the death of a lab worker at a plague research facility in Siberia. But the WHO says no case of plague has been registered. Health update. I'm Sarah Lee Kessler.
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4: The Chicago Stars have acquired forward Rachel Kundinanji from Bay FC for $700,000 in intra-league transfer funds. Acquiring Bay's all-time leading scorer is the first major move for Chicago since the team hired former U.S. Women's National Team coach Vladko Andonovsky as their chief soccer officer. 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
0: Anthropic says users can't direct harmful or abusive language toward Claude. It comes as the AI company tries to push religious figures to consider whether Claude might have a soul. The company also says users can't use Claude for election interference or to create fabricated news outlets. OpenAI's projected revenue has reportedly fallen short by about $20 billion. That would put the company's annualized revenue significantly below Anthropic's number. The Financial Times says OpenAI's annualized revenue is at about $50 billion. Apple is reportedly set to release a touchscreen MacBook Pro. Bloomberg says it's among the models that will be coming out on October 27th. Your next phone signal could come from space. The FCC is moving toward a new spectrum auction designed to help smartphones connect directly to satellites. The goal is to improve coverage in places where traditional cell service is weak or unavailable. The technology expands, it could make staying connected easier for travelers, rural communities, and people facing emergencies. Tech Report, I'm Tammy Trujillo.
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12: Two new movies hitting theaters this weekend. The horror flick Other Mommy, starring Jessica Chastain.
13: Are you tricking me?
12: Expected to scare up around $20 million in its first weekend in theaters. Meantime, The Social Reckoning.
9: Do you have an interest in social media?
12: Sequel to The Social Network projected to make up to $8 million in its debut. Elsewhere, Verity set to make between $13 and $16 million in its second outing. Tom Cruise's Digger expected to make around $4 million in its second weekend after bombing in its debut. Christopher Nolan's The Odyssey returning to IMAX screens this weekend as well. Actor Keegan Allen says he was beaten and robbed in West Hollywood. The 37-year-old, known for his role on Pretty Little Liars, says two men jumped him on Santa Monica Boulevard, leaving his face bloodied. Allen says the thieves took his Rolex watch. Even lovers need a holiday. Chicago's ongoing fall tour will continue into November, but the band is already planning ahead for 2027. The group has confirmed more than 20 shows next year. The first is scheduled for January 29th in Florida, the last taking place in Arkansas April 2nd. Whoa! Guns N' Roses are being added to the lineup for the Aerosmith comeback concert.
10: The California Dream On Aerosmith and Friends shows are set for October 29th and November the 1st at the Hollywood Bowl. Guns N' Roses Slash and bassist Duff McKagan have previously been announced as special guests for the show. Tickets go on sale to the general public on Saturday. I'm Mark Mayfield.
12: That's entertainment. I'm Jennifer Pulsoni.
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15: President Trump says Russia and Ukraine have agreed to an energy ceasefire. Trump made the announcement Sunday in a post on Truth Social, adding that both parties have agreed. Following the announcement, Ukrainian President Volodymyr Zelensky posted on X that Ukraine supports the ceasefire. He went on to say it's important Russia supports it as well. It comes just days after President Trump announced that Russia will supply diesel fuel to the U.S. Department of Homeland Security Secretary Mark Wayne Mullins defending the possible live stream of Nadel Hassan's execution. During an interview with CBS Face the Nation, Mullins said he doesn't see an elevated risk to security because of it.
1: I think people need to understand if you attack America, we will come after you and we will make sure that the punishment fits the crime.
15: Last week, Secretary of War Pete Hegseth said the execution of Hassan will be public and the Defense Department plans to live stream it. President Trump told reporters Friday it hasn't been determined yet if it will be live streamed. The former Army doctor killed 12 soldiers, one civilian, and an unborn baby in the mass shooting in November of 2009 at Fort Hood in Texas. Four people are dead, tens of thousands still without power after Hurricane Isaias came ashore along the Florida Panhandle Friday night. The powerful storm downed trees and power lines, along with damaging or destroying homes and businesses along its path as it moved inland. Millions across the Northeast and Mid-Atlantic are bracing for severe weather today, with major cities like Washington, D.C., Baltimore, Philadelphia, and New York City likely to see moderate to heavy rainfall along with possible flooding. The horror movie Other Mommy tops the box office ahead of Halloween. The Universal film starring Jessica Chastain scared up nearly $28 million in its weekend debut. The other new release, The Social Reckoning, landed in fifth place with $5.5 million in ticket sales. The psychological thriller Verity, starring Anne Hathaway, and the R-rated video game remake Resident Evil round out the weekend's top three. I'm Tammy Trujillo. Protesters in New York City marched against ICE this weekend in response to the shooting of a Dominican man in Manhattan. Lisa Salvati reports.
16: We want ICE off our streets!
17: We want ICE!
13: hundreds of protesters in Manhattan's Herald Square shouting, "We want ICE off the streets." They're angry about the shooting of Oscar Belgel. He was struck in the ear and survived and is now in custody. Homeland Security officials say the man weaponized his car against agents during a stop. There was a five-year-old boy in the backseat of the car as agents opened fire, but DHS says the agents did not know the boy was there. In New York, I'm Lisa Selvati.
15: Coming up in the business week ahead, U.S. bond markets will be closed in observance of Columbus Day, while trading on the New York Stock Exchange and NASDAQ operates as normal. The Consumer Price Index, which is seen as a key measure of inflation, will be released Wednesday, and the Producer Price Index is due out on Thursday. Although not its primary inflation gauge, the PPI is closely watched by the Fed when it comes to setting interest rates. Thursday also brings retail sales numbers and weekly jobless claims. Anthropic says one of its AI models submitted a false report about an unsolved murder through a Philadelphia police website. Rob Martier explains.
14: The Philadelphia Police Department said Anthropic notified authorities on October 7th about the incident and explained that the report was a result of an automated testing process. Police said the tip was flagged as spam and was never forwarded to the Real-Time Crime Center for investigation. Police said the false report was submitted through PhillyUnsolvedMurders.com, a website dedicated to unsolved homicides. Police said there was no evidence that the AI model gained unauthorized access to department systems or compromised police data. I'm Rob Martier.
15: Shoppers are getting sticker shock as Halloween candy is getting more expensive this year. A survey done by the National Retail Federation says despite the higher costs, Americans are expected to spend $4 billion on Halloween candy this year. I'm Tammy Trujillo.
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16: Thunderstorms will be a concern across the northern plains and upper Midwest today, with some storms bringing gusty winds, heavy rain, and the potential for localized flooding. Farther south, scattered downpours will continue across the Gulf Coast, while parts of the desert southwest could see afternoon storms. Meanwhile, hot weather hangs on across Texas and the southern plains, where temperatures will climb well into the 90s. Much of the west stays dry, keeping wildfire concerns elevated in areas with dry vegetation and gusty afternoon winds. Looking at temperatures, Phoenix could reach 105. San Antonio climbs into the upper 90s. Nashville could go as high as 90, with Kansas City in the mid 80s. Philadelphia reaches the upper 70s, while Portland stays around 72 degrees. Hawaii remains warm and breezy, with highs generally in the 80s and passing showers. Alaska stays cooler, with temperatures mostly in the 50s and 60s, along with scattered rain. That's your national forecast. I'm Chris Powers.
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17: The Brewers took game one of the NLCS after topping the Dodgers 2-1 at American Family Field. Bryce Terang evened the game in the bottom of the fourth with a solo homer. Luis Lohr drove in the go-ahead run with an RBI single in the bottom of the fifth. Tariq Skubal was tagged with a loss after allowing two runs and five hits and two walks for Los Angeles. Game two is on Monday. Terang says the Brewers can beat anybody.
18: I had to figure out ways to help the team win without hitting home runs. And to me, it's just part of the game. And I think that we should do it even if it's the middle of the season. That's just, for me, it's just part of it.
17: And in NFL action, the Ravens rallied to beat the Falcons 30-23 in overtime on Sunday Night Football from Atlanta. The Chargers, Titans, and Dolphins all sank to 0-5. The Vikings improved to a perfect 5-0 after a comeback victory over the Saints. And the Commanders settled for a tie with the Giants following a horrendous mismanagement of the clock. That's sports. Colin McIntyre.
19: Nearly 8 in 10 Americans blame the Trump administration for rising costs of living. A new Reuters survey found that 78% of Americans, including 64% of Republicans and 95% of Democrats, believe at least some of the responsibility for rising prices is on the White House. This is President Trump's approval rating plummets amid the ongoing war in Iran, which has surged global energy prices, and his administration's move to hike tariffs on trading partners, including Canada. Consumer sentiment hit a five-month low in October. Matt Mattinson has more.
20: The University of Michigan's early reading for the month edged lower on concerns over high prices and worries about the economy. The survey noted a steep drop in sentiment among lower-income consumers as frustration over the cost of living continues to rise. Both short- and long-term inflation expectations increased to their highest levels since May. I'm Matt Mattinson.
19: The Trump administration is investigating a Wells Fargo program aimed at increasing home ownership among Black Americans. Mark Mayfield reports.
10: The Department of Housing and Urban Development says the bank's race-based lending practices could violate the Fair Housing Act, while Wells Fargo has declined to comment. The bank pledged $150 million to lower mortgage rates and refinancing fees for qualifying black homeowners. Fair housing advocates say the program is legal under federal rules that are designed to address historic barriers to lending. I'm Mark Mayfield.
19: Two new movies are hitting theaters this weekend. The horror flick Other Mommy, starring Jessica Chastain, is expected to scare up about $20 million in its first weekend in theaters. Meantime, The Social Reckoning, a sequel to The Social Network, is projected to make up to $8 million in its debut. Elsewhere, Verity is set to make between $13 and $16 million in its second outing, while Tom Cruise's Digger is expected to make about $4 million in its second weekend after bombing in its debut. With your consumer and business news, I'm Chris Caraggio.
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15: The Department of Justice is investigating five major television networks over their coverage of President Trump. The New York Times reports ABC, CBS, CNN, NBC, and Fox News are being investigated for potential antitrust violations after suspending pool coverage. The department says coordinated boycotts among competitors could violate federal antitrust laws. President Trump says Russia and Ukraine have agreed to an energy ceasefire. Trump made the announcement in a post on Truth Social, adding that both parties have agreed. This comes just days after President Trump announced Russia will supply diesel fuel to the U.S. Homeland Security Secretary Mark Wayne Mullen's defending the possible live stream of Nadel Hassan's execution. On CBS's Face the Nation, he said he doesn't see an elevated risk to security because of it.
1: I think people need to understand if you attack America, we will come after you and we will make sure that the punishment fits the crime.
15: He added that no one has to watch it if they don't choose to. That's politics. I'm Tammy Trujillo.
21: The CDC is releasing data showing that U.S. measles cases have surpassed 4,000 this year. As of Friday, there were 4,080 confirmed measles cases across 47 states and the District of Columbia. And the CDC says more than 1,100 of those infections, or 25% of the total, have been in Pennsylvania. South Carolina is next with 670 cases. Health officials in Pennsylvania are reporting 5 measles deaths, but the CDC is confirming just 2 and hasn't said where. What experts do agree on is that this is the largest measles outbreak in the U.S. in 35 years. The World Health Organization said Saturday that Russia's state health regulator has confirmed the death of a lab worker at a plague research facility in Siberia. But the WHO says no case of plague has been registered. Health update. I'm Sarah Lee Kessler.
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4: The Chicago Stars have acquired forward Rachel Kundinanji from Bay FC for $700,000 in intra-league transfer funds. Acquiring Bay's all-time leading scorer is the first major move for Chicago since the team hired former U.S. Women's National Team coach Vladko Andonovsky as their chief soccer officer. 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
15: Anthropic says users can't direct harmful or abusive language toward Claude. It comes as the AI company tries to push religious figures to consider whether Claude might have a soul. The company also says users can't use Claude for election interference or to create fabricated news outlets. OpenAI's projected revenue has reportedly fallen short by about $20 billion. That would put the company's annualized revenue significantly below Anthropic's number. The Financial Times says OpenAI's annualized revenue is at about $50 billion. Apple is reportedly set to release a touchscreen MacBook Pro. Bloomberg says it's among the models that will be coming out on October 27th. Your next phone signal could come from space. The FCC is moving toward a new spectrum auction designed to help smartphones connect directly to satellites. The goal is to improve coverage in places where traditional cell service is weak or unavailable. The technology expands, it could make staying connected easier for travelers, rural communities, and people facing emergencies. Tech Report, I'm Tammy Trujillo.
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12: Two new movies hitting theaters this weekend. The horror flick Other Mommy, starring Jessica Chastain.
22: Are you tricking me?
12: What? Expected to scare up around $20 million in its first weekend in theaters. Meantime, The Social Reckoning.
9: Do you have an interest in social media?
12: Sequel to The Social Network, projected to make up to $8 million in its debut. Elsewhere, Verity, set to make between $13 and $16 million in its second outing. Tom Cruise's Digger, expected to make around $4 million in its second weekend after bombing in its debut. Christopher Nolan's The Odyssey, returning to IMAX screens this weekend as well. Actor Keegan Allen says he was beaten and robbed in West Hollywood. The 37-year-old, known for his role on Pretty Little Liars, says two men jumped him on Santa Monica Boulevard, leaving his face bloodied. Allen says the thieves took his Rolex watch.
23: Even lovers need a holiday.
12: Chicago's ongoing fall tour will continue into November, but the band is already planning ahead for 2027. The group has confirmed more than 20 shows next year. The first is scheduled for January 29th in Florida, the last taking place in Arkansas, April 2nd. Guns N' Roses are being added to the lineup for the Aerosmith comeback concert.
10: The California Dream On, Aerosmith and Friends shows are set for October 29th and November the 1st at the Hollywood Bowl. Guns N' Roses Slash and bassist Duff McKagan have previously been announced as special guests for the show. Tickets go on sale to the general public on Saturday. I'm Mark Mayfield.
12: That's entertainment. I'm Jennifer Pulsoni.
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15: President Trump says Russia and Ukraine have agreed to an energy ceasefire. Trump made the announcement Sunday in a post on Truth Social, adding that both parties have agreed. Following the announcement, Ukrainian President Volodymyr Zelensky posted on X that Ukraine supports the ceasefire. He went on to say it's important Russia supports it as well. It comes just days after President Trump announced that Russia will supply diesel fuel to the U.S. Department of Homeland Security Secretary Mark Wayne Mullins defending the possible live stream of Nadel Hassan's execution. During an interview with CBS Face the Nation, Mullins said he doesn't see an elevated risk to security because of it.
1: I think people need to understand if you attack America, we will come after you and we will make sure that the punishment fits the crime.
15: Last week, Secretary of War Pete Hegseth said the execution of Hassan will be public and the Defense Department plans to live stream it. President Trump told reporters Friday it hasn't been determined yet if it will be live streamed. The former Army doctor killed 12 soldiers, one civilian and an unborn baby in the mass shooting in November of 2009 at Fort Hood in Texas. Four people are dead, tens of thousands still without power after Hurricane Isaias came ashore along the Florida Panhandle Friday night. The powerful storm downed trees and power lines along with damaging or destroying homes and businesses along its path as it moved inland. Millions across the Northeast and Mid-Atlantic are bracing for severe weather today with major cities like Washington, D.C., Baltimore, Philadelphia, and New York City likely to see moderate to heavy rainfall along with possible flooding. The horror movie Other Mommy tops the box office ahead of Halloween. The Universal film starring Jessica Chastain scared up nearly $28 million in its weekend debut. The other new release, The Social Reckoning, landed in fifth place with $5.5 million in ticket sales. The psychological thriller Verity, starring Anne Hathaway, and the R-rated video game remake Resident Evil round out the weekend's top three. I'm Tammy Trujillo. Protesters in New York City marched against ICE this weekend in response to the shooting of a Dominican man in Manhattan. Lisa Salvati reports.
6: We want ICE off our streets!
7: We want ICE!
13: Hundreds of protesters in Manhattan's Herald Square shouting, "We want ICE off the streets." They're angry about the shooting of Oscar Belgel. He was struck in the ear and survived and is now in custody. Homeland Security officials say the man weaponized his car against agents during a stop. There was a 5-year-old boy in the back seat of the car as agents opened fire, but DHS says the agents did not know the boy was there. In New York, I'm Lisa Salvati.
15: Coming up in the business week ahead, U.S. bond markets will be closed and observed of Columbus Day, while trading on the New York Stock Exchange and NASDAQ operates as normal. The Consumer Price Index, which is seen as a key measure of inflation, will be released Wednesday, and the Producer Price Index is due out on Thursday. Although not its primary inflation gauge, the PPI is closely watched by the Fed when it comes to setting interest rates. Thursday also brings retail sales numbers and weekly jobless claims. Anthropic says one of its AI models submitted a false report about an unsolved murder through a Philadelphia police website. Rob Martier explains.
8: The Philadelphia Police Department said Anthropic notified authorities on October 7th about the incident and explained that the report was a result of an automated testing process. Police said the tip was flagged as spam and was never forwarded to the Real-Time Crime Center for investigation. Police said the false report was submitted through PhillyUnsolvedMurders.com, a website dedicated to unsolved homicides. Police said there was no evidence that the AI model gained unauthorized access to department systems or compromised police data. I'm Rob Martier.
15: Shoppers are getting sticker shock as Halloween candy is getting more expensive this year. A survey done by the National Retail Federation says despite the higher costs, Americans are expected to spend $4 billion on Halloween candy this year. I'm Tammy Trujillo.
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7: Thunderstorms will be a concern across the northern plains and upper Midwest today, with some storms bringing gusty winds, heavy rain, and the potential for localized flooding. Farther south, scattered downpours will continue across the Gulf Coast, while parts of the desert southwest could see afternoon storms. Meanwhile, hot weather hangs on across Texas and the southern plains, where temperatures will climb well into the 90s. Much of the west stays dry, keeping wildfire concerns elevated in areas with dry vegetation and gusty afternoon winds. Looking at temperatures, Phoenix could reach 105. San Antonio climbs into the upper 90s. Nashville could go as high as 90, with Kansas City in the mid-80s. Philadelphia reaches the upper 70s, while Portland stays around 72 degrees. Hawaii remains warm and breezy, with highs generally in the 80s and passing showers. Alaska stays cooler, with temperatures mostly in the 50s and 60s, along with scattered rain. That's your national forecast. I'm Chris Powers.
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17: The Brewers took Game 1 of the NLCS after topping the Dodgers 2-1 at American Family Field. Bryce Terang evened the game in the bottom of the fourth with a solo homer. Luis Lohr drove in the go-ahead run with an RBI single in the bottom of the fifth. Tariq Skubal was tagged with a loss after allowing 2 runs on 5 hits and 2 walks for Los Angeles. Game 2 is on Monday. Terang says the Brewers can beat anybody.
18: We're at to figure out ways to help the team win without hitting home runs. And to me, it's just part of the game. And I think that we should do it even if it's the middle of the season. That's just, for me, it's just part of it.
17: And in NFL action, the Ravens rallied to beat the Falcons 30-23 in overtime on Sunday Night Football from Atlanta. The Chargers, Titans, and Dolphins all sank to 0-5. The Vikings improved to a perfect 5-0 after a comeback victory over the Saints. And the Commanders settled for a tie with the Giants following a horrendous mismanagement of the clock. That's sports. Colin McIntyre.
19: Nearly 8 in 10 Americans blame the Trump administration for rising costs of living. A new Reuters survey found that 78% of Americans, including 64% of Republicans and 95% of Democrats, believe at least some of the responsibility for rising prices is on the White House. This is President Trump's approval rating plummets amid the ongoing war in Iran, which has surged global energy prices, and his administration's move to hike tariffs on trading partners, including Canada. Consumer sentiment hit a 5-month low in October. Matt Mattinson has more.
20: The University of Michigan's early reading for the month edged lower on concerns over high prices and worries about the economy. The survey noted a steep drop in sentiment among lower-income consumers as frustration over the cost of living continues to rise. Both short- and long-term inflation expectations increased to their highest levels since May. I'm Matt Mattinson.
19: The Trump administration is investigating a Wells Fargo program aimed at increasing home ownership among Black Americans. Mark Mayfield reports.
14: The Department of Housing and Urban Development says the bank's race-based lending practices could violate the Fair Housing Act, while Wells Fargo has declined to comment. The bank pledged $150 million to lower mortgage rates and refinancing fees for qualifying Black homeowners. Fair housing advocates say the program is legal under federal rules that are designed to address historic barriers to lending. I'm Mark Mayfield.
19: Two new movies are hitting theaters this weekend. The horror flick Other Mommy, starring Jessica Chastain, is expected to scare up about $20 million in its first weekend in theaters. Meantime, The Social Reckoning, a sequel to The Social Network, is projected to make up to $8 million in its debut. Elsewhere, Verity is set to make between $13 and $16 million in its second outing, while Tom Cruise's Digger is expected to make about $4 million in its second weekend after bombing in its debut. With your consumer and business news, I'm Chris Caraggio.
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15: The Department of Justice is investigating five major television networks over their coverage of President Trump. The New York Times reports ABC, CBS, CNN, NBC, and Fox News are being investigated for potential antitrust violations after suspending pool coverage. The department says coordinated boycotts among competitors could violate federal antitrust laws. President Trump says Russia and Ukraine have agreed to an energy ceasefire. Trump made the announcement in a post on Truth Social, adding that both parties have agreed. This comes just days after President Trump announced Russia will supply diesel fuel to the U.S. Homeland Security Secretary Mark Wayne Mullen's defending the possible live stream of Nadel Hassan's execution. On CBS's Face the Nation, he said he doesn't see an elevated risk to security because of it.
1: I think people need to understand if you attack America, we will come after you, and we will make sure that the punishment fits the crime.
15: He added that no one has to watch it if they don't choose to. That's politics. I'm Tammy Trujillo.
16: The CDC is releasing data showing that U.S. measles cases have surpassed 4,000 this year. As of Friday, there were 4,080 confirmed measles cases across 47 states and the District of Columbia. And the CDC says more than 1,100 of those infections, or 25% of the total, have been in Pennsylvania. South Carolina is next with 670 cases. Health officials in Pennsylvania are reporting 5 measles deaths, but the CDC is confirming just 2 and hasn't said where. What experts do agree on is that this is the largest measles outbreak in the U.S. in 35 years. The World Health Organization said Saturday that Russia's state health regulator has confirmed the death of a lab worker at a plague research facility in Siberia. But the WHO says no case of plague has been registered. Health update. I'm Sarah Lee Kessler.
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4: The Chicago Stars have acquired forward Rachel Kundinanji from Bay FC for $700,000 in intra-league transfer funds. Acquiring Bay's all-time leading scorer is the first major move for Chicago since the team hired former U.S. Women's National Team coach Vladko Andonovsky as their chief soccer officer. 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
15: Anthropic says users can't direct harmful or abusive language toward Claude. It comes as the AI company tries to push religious figures to consider whether Claude might have a soul. The company also says users can't use Claude for election interference or to create fabricated news outlets. OpenAI's projected revenue has reportedly fallen short by about $20 billion. That would put the company's annualized revenue significantly below Anthropic's number. The Financial Times says OpenAI's annualized revenue is at about $50 billion. Apple is reportedly set to release a touchscreen MacBook Pro. Bloomberg says it's among the models that will be coming out on October 27th. Your next phone signal could come from space. The FCC is moving toward a new spectrum auction designed to help smartphones connect directly to satellites. The goal is to improve coverage in places where traditional cell service is weak or unavailable. The technology expands, it could make staying connected easier for travelers, rural communities, and people facing emergencies. Tech Report, I'm Tammy Trujillo.
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12: Two new movies hitting theaters this weekend. The horror flick Other Mommy, starring Jessica Chastain.
9: Are you tricking me?
12: What? Expected to scare up around $20 million in its first weekend in theaters. Meantime, The Social Reckoning.
21: Do you have an interest in social media?
12: Sequel to The Social Network, projected to make up to $8 million in its debut. Elsewhere, Verity, set to make between $13 and $16 million in its second outing. Tom Cruise's Digger, expected to make around $4 million in its second weekend after bombing in its debut. Christopher Nolan's The Odyssey, returning to IMAX screens this weekend as well. Actor Keegan Allen says he was beaten and robbed in West Hollywood. The 37-year-old, known for his role on Pretty Little Liars, says two men jumped him on Santa Monica Boulevard, leaving his face bloodied. Allen says the thieves took his Rolex watch.
22: Even lovers need a holiday.
12: Chicago's ongoing fall tour will continue into November, but the band is already planning ahead for 2027. The group has confirmed more than 20 shows next year. The first is scheduled for January 29th in Florida, the last taking place in Arkansas April 2nd. Guns N' Roses are being added to the lineup for the Aerosmith comeback concert.
14: The California Dream On, Aerosmith and Friends shows are set for October 29th and November the 1st at the Hollywood Bowl. Guns N' Roses Slash and bassist Duff McKagan have previously been announced as special guests for the show. Tickets go on sale to the general public on Saturday. I'm Mark Mayfield.
12: That's entertainment. I'm Jennifer Pulsoni.
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15: President Trump's facing bipartisan backlash over a deal allowing Russian diesel into the U.S. and global markets. Trump says Russia will immediately release 300 tons of diesel to ease a global fuel shortage, with more shipments to follow. Critics say the deal gives Vladimir Putin a financial lifeline and undermines U.S. sanctions, while some Republicans argue it could lower fuel prices and give Trump leverage over Moscow. Ukrainian President Volodymyr Zelensky called the agreement a birthday gift to Putin. Four people are confirmed dead and tens of thousands are still in the dark after Hurricane Isaias made landfall Friday night along the western Florida panhandle. The powerful storm downed trees and power lines as it moved inland. Millions across the Northeast and Mid-Atlantic are on the alert for possible flash flooding, with major cities like Washington, D.C., Baltimore, Philadelphia, and New York City expecting to see periods of heavy rain. Pope Leo says he'll undergo surgery this week to remove an early-stage growth from one of his lungs. Sarah Lee Kessler reports.
23: The pontiff described the nodule as small and localized, making the announcement during Sunday morning prayer at St. Peter's Square. Pope Leo, who's 71, said it was found by doctors during recent medical tests. He said the doctors say it's best to intervene, so he'll undergo surgery in the coming days to have it removed. He didn't say where, but it's believed he'll be treated at Gemelli Hospital in Rome, where pontiffs have a special apartment. I'm Sarah Lee Kessler.
15: The 48th Chicago Mayor marathon's in the books. An estimated 55,000 participants took part in Sunday's race, making it the largest field of runners in the race's 48-year history, while more than 1.5 million people lined the streets to watch and cheer them on. Among the many spectators were former President Bill Clinton and former Secretary of State Hillary Clinton. They were there to support their daughter Chelsea, who ran the marathon in just over 3.5 hours. I'm Tammy Trujillo. Officials in Saudi Arabia say the main airport in Riyadh has been hit by a second missile attack in as many days. Lisa Carton reports.
0: A Saudi military spokesman said a projectile hit King Khalid International Airport, starting a fire and causing injuries. President Trump said the U.S. is considering its response after a strike on the same airport killed 13 people, including one American, and injured more than 300 others. Houthi rebels in Yemen claim responsibility for a series of recent attacks on Saudi Arabia. I'm Lisa Carton.
15: OpenAI says an influence campaign operated by ChatGPT users in Iran placed about 100 phony articles in some 20 news outlets. OpenAI says the operation used its chatbot to generate articles using AI, many criticizing the impact of U.S. military action against Iran on Americans before tailoring submissions to individual publications. OpenAI says it banned the accounts involved and shared the findings with the relevant authorities. You can now slap a picture of Route 66 on your next letter or bill payment. Jennifer Kuiper explains.
5: As Route 66 turns 100 years old next month, the U.S. Postal Service is marking the milestone with stamps featuring photographs by David Schwartz and art direction by Greg Breeding. The images feature landmarks in each of the 8 states through which the highway passes. I'm Jennifer Kuiper.
15: The Pasadena, California Post Office is also offering a special commemorative Route 66 postmark for 30 days. The horror movie Other Mommy topped the box office ahead of Halloween. The Universal film starring Jessica Chastain scared up nearly $28 million in its weekend debut. The other new release, The Social Reckoning, landed in fifth place with just $5.5 million in ticket sales. The psychological thriller Verity, starring Anne Hathaway, and the R-rated video game remake Resident Evil rounded out the weekend's top three. I'm Tammy Trujillo.
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7: Thunderstorms will be a concern across the northern plains and upper Midwest today, with some storms bringing gusty winds, heavy rain, and the potential for localized flooding. Farther south, scattered downpours will continue across the Gulf Coast, while parts of the desert southwest could see afternoon storms. Meanwhile, hot weather hangs on across Texas and the southern plains, where temperatures will climb well into the 90s. Much of the west stays dry, keeping wildfire concerns elevated in areas with dry vegetation and gusty afternoon winds. Looking at temperatures, Phoenix could reach 105. San Antonio climbs into the upper 90s. Nashville could go as high as 90, with Kansas City in the mid-80s. Philadelphia reaches the upper 70s, while Portland stays around 72 degrees. Hawaii remains warm and breezy, with highs generally in the 80s and passing showers. Alaska stays cooler, with temperatures mostly in the 50s and 60s, along with scattered rain. That's your national forecast. I'm Chris Powers.
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17: The Brewers took Game 1 of the NLCS after topping the Dodgers 2-1 at American Family Field. Bryce Terang evened the game in the bottom of the fourth with a solo homer. Luis Lohr drove in the go-ahead run with an RBI single in the bottom of the fifth. Tariq Skubal was tagged with a loss after allowing 2 runs and 5 hits and 2 walks for Los Angeles. Game 2 is on Monday. Terang says the Brewers can beat anybody.
18: I had to figure out ways to help the team win without hitting home runs. And to me, it's just part of the game. And I think that we should do it even if it's the middle of the season. That's just, for me, it's just part of it.
17: And in NFL action, the Ravens rallied to beat the Falcons 30-23 in overtime on Sunday Night Football from Atlanta. The Chargers, Titans, and Dolphins all sank to 0-5. The Vikings improved to a perfect 5-0 after a comeback victory over the Saints. And the Commanders settled for a tie with the Giants following a horrendous mismanagement of the clock. That's sports. Colin McIntyre.
19: More shoppers are planning to use AI this year to shop during Black Friday and Cyber Monday sales. A new report from YouGov found planned AI use among likely holiday shoppers more than doubled since last year at 34% planning to use AI. Those planning to use or considering using AI to shop said trying to find the best price is their top reason to use the technology. However, more than half of AI shoppers at 56% are concerned about inaccurate or outdated information. Nearly 8 in 10 Americans blame the Trump administration for rising costs of living. A new Reuters survey found that 78% of Americans, including 64% of Republicans and 95% of Democrats, believe at least some of the responsibility for rising prices is on the White House. This is President Trump's approval rating plummets amid the ongoing war in Iran, which has surged global energy prices, and his administration's move to hike tariffs on trading partners, including Canada. Consumer sentiment hit a five-month low in October. Matt Mattinson has more.
20: The University of Michigan's early reading for the month edged lower on concerns over high prices and worries about the economy. The survey noted a steep drop in sentiment among lower-income consumers as frustration over the cost of living continues to rise. Both short- and long-term inflation expectations increased to their highest levels since May. I'm Matt Mattinson.
19: Starbucks is reported to be considering a potential takeover of Chipotle Mexican Grill. That's according to the Financial Times, which says the coffee giant recently worked with advisors on a proposed effort to unite the two chains.
6: Starbucks buying Chipotle would basically create the third or fourth largest restaurant company in the world.
19: Jonathan Mays, editor-in-chief of Restaurant Business Magazine, says such a deal would reunite Starbucks CEO Brian Niccol with the burrito chain that he headed for 6 years. The financial team says a merger would create a company that had almost $50 billion in combined sales last year. With your consumer and business news, I'm Chris Caraggio.
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15: The Department of Justice is investigating five major television networks over their coverage of President Trump. The New York Times reports ABC, CBS, CNN, NBC, and Fox News are being investigated for potential antitrust violations after suspending pool coverage. The department says coordinated boycotts among competitors could violate federal antitrust laws. President Trump says Russia and Ukraine have agreed to an energy ceasefire. Trump made the announcement in a post on Truth Social, adding that both parties have agreed. This comes just days after President Trump announced Russia will supply diesel fuel to the U.S. Homeland Security Secretary Mark Wayne Mullins defending the possible live stream of Nadel Hassan's execution. On CBS's Face the Nation, he said he doesn't see an elevated risk to security because of it.
1: I think people need to understand if you attack America, we will come after you, and we will make sure that the punishment fits the crime.
15: He added that no one has to watch it if they don't choose to. That's politics. I'm Tammy Trujillo.
23: The CDC is releasing data showing that U.S. measles cases have surpassed 4,000 this year. As of Friday, there were 4,080 confirmed measles cases across 47 states and the District of Columbia. And the CDC says more than 1,100 of those infections, or 25% of the total, have been in Pennsylvania. South Carolina is next with 670 cases. Health officials in Pennsylvania are reporting 5 measles deaths, but the CDC is confirming just 2 and hasn't said where. What experts do agree on is that this is the largest measles outbreak in the U.S. in 35 years. The World Health Organization said Saturday that Russia's state health regulator has confirmed the death of a lab worker at a plague research facility in Siberia. But the WHO says no case of plague has been registered. Health update, I'm Sarah Lee Kessler.
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4: The Chicago Stars have acquired forward Rachel Kundinanji from Bay FC for $700,000 in intra-league transfer funds. Acquiring Bay's all-time leading scorer is the first major move for Chicago since the team hired former U.S. Women's National Team coach Vladko Andonovsky as their chief soccer officer. 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
15: Anthropic says users can't direct harmful or abusive language toward Claude. It comes as the AI company tries to push religious figures to consider whether

0: First is scheduled for January 29th in Florida, the last taking place in Arkansas, April 2nd. Guns N' Roses are being added to the lineup for the Aerosmith comeback concert.
1: The California Dream On Aerosmith and Friends shows are set for October 29th and November the 1st at the Hollywood Bowl. Guns N' Roses Slash and bassist Duff McKagan have previously been announced as special guests for the show. Tickets go on sale to the general public on Saturday. I'm Mark Mayfield.
0: That's entertainment. I'm Jennifer Pulsoni.
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6: President Trump's facing bipartisan backlash over a deal allowing Russian diesel into the U.S. and global markets. Trump says Russia will immediately release 300 tons of diesel to ease a global fuel shortage, with more shipments to follow. Critics say the deal gives Vladimir Putin a financial lifeline and undermines U.S. sanctions, while some Republicans argue it could lower fuel prices and give Trump leverage over Moscow. Ukrainian President Volodymyr Zelensky called the agreement a birthday gift to Putin. Four people are confirmed dead and tens of thousands are still in the dark after Hurricane Isaias made landfall Friday night along the western Florida panhandle. The powerful storm downed trees and power lines as it moved inland. Millions across the Northeast and Mid-Atlantic are on the alert for possible flash flooding, with major cities like Washington, D.C., Baltimore, Philadelphia, and New York City expecting to see periods of heavy rain. Pope Leo says he'll undergo surgery this week to remove an early-stage growth from one of his lungs. Sarah Lee Kessler reports.
7: The pontiff described the nodule as small and localized, making the announcement during Sunday morning prayer at St. Peter's Square. Pope Leo, who's 71, said it was found by doctors during recent medical tests. He said the doctors say it's best to intervene, so he'll undergo surgery in the coming days to have it removed. He didn't say where, but it's believed he'll be treated at Gemelli Hospital in Rome, where pontiffs have a special apartment. I'm Sarah Lee Kessler.
6: The 48th Chicago Marathon's in the books. An estimated 55,000 participants took part in Sunday's race, making it the largest field of runners in the race's 48-year history, while more than 1.5 million people lined the streets to watch and cheer them on. Among the many spectators were former President Bill Clinton and former Secretary of State Hillary Clinton. They were there to support their daughter Chelsea, who ran the marathon in just over 3.5 hours. I'm Tammy Trujillo. Officials in Saudi Arabia say the main airport in Riyadh has been hit by a second missile attack in as many days. Lisa Carton reports.
8: A Saudi military spokesman said a projectile hit King Khalid International Airport, starting a fire and causing injuries. President Trump said the U.S. is considering its response after a strike on the same airport killed 13 people, including one American, and injured more than 300 others. Houthi rebels in Yemen claim responsibility for a series of recent attacks on Saudi Arabia. I'm Lisa Carton.
6: OpenAI says an influence campaign operated by ChatGPT users in Iran placed about 100 phony articles in some 20 news outlets. OpenAI says the operation used its chatbot to generate articles using AI, many criticizing the impact of U.S. military action against Iran on Americans, before tailoring submissions to individual publications. OpenAI says it banned the accounts involved and shared the findings with the relevant authorities. You can now slap a picture of Route 66 on your next letter or bill payment. Jennifer Kuiper explains.
9: As Route 66 turns 100 years old next month, The U.S. Postal Service is marking the milestone with stamps featuring photographs by

0: David Schwartz, and art direction by Greg Breeding. The images feature landmarks in each of the eight states through which the highway passes. I'm Jennifer Kuiper.
1: The Pasadena, California Post Office is also offering a special commemorative Route 66 postmark for 30 days. The horror movie Other Mommy topped the box office ahead of Halloween. The Universal film starring Jessica Chastain scared up nearly $28 million in its weekend debut. The other new release, The Social Reckoning, landed in fifth place with just $5.5 million in ticket sales. The psychological thriller Verity starring Anne Hathaway and the R-rated video game remake Resident Evil rounded out the weekend's top three. I'm Tammy Trujillo.
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3: Thunderstorms will be a concern across the northern plains and upper Midwest today, with some storms bringing gusty winds, heavy rain, and the potential for localized flooding. Farther south, scattered downpours will continue across the Gulf Coast, while parts of the desert southwest could see afternoon storms. Meanwhile, hot weather hangs on across Texas and the southern plains, where temperatures will climb well into the 90s. Much of the west stays dry, keeping wildfire concerns elevated in areas with dry vegetation and gusty afternoon winds. Looking at temperatures, Phoenix could reach 105. San Antonio climbs into the upper 90s. Nashville could go as high as 90, with Kansas City in the mid-80s. Philadelphia reaches the upper 70s, while Portland stays around 72 degrees. Hawaii remains warm and breezy, with highs generally in the 80s and passing showers. Alaska stays cooler, with temperatures mostly in the 50s and 60s, along with scattered rain. That's your national forecast. I'm Chris Powers.
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4: The Brewers took game one of the NLCS after topping the Dodgers 2-1 at American Family Field. Bryce Terang evened the game in the bottom of the fourth with a solo homer. Luis Lohr drove in the go-ahead run with an RBI single in the bottom of the fifth. Tariq Skubal was tagged with a loss after allowing two runs and five hits and two walks for Los Angeles. Game two is on Monday. Terang says the Brewers can beat anybody.
5: I had to figure out ways to help the team win without hitting home runs. And to me, it's just part of the game. And I think that we should do it even if it's the middle of the season. That's just, for me, it's just part of it.
4: And in NFL action, the Ravens rallied to beat the Falcons 30-23 in overtime on Sunday Night Football from Atlanta. The Chargers, Titans, and Dolphins all sank to 0-5. The Vikings improved to a perfect 5-0 after a comeback victory over the Saints. And the Commanders settled for a tie with the Giants following a horrendous mismanagement of the clock. That's sports. Colin McIntyre.
6: More shoppers are planning to use AI this year to shop during Black Friday and Cyber Monday sales. A new report from YouGov found planned AI use among likely holiday shoppers more than doubled since last year at 34% planning to use AI. Those planning to use or considering using AI to shop said trying to find the best price is their top reason to use the technology. However, more than half of AI shoppers at 56% are concerned about inaccurate or outdated information. Nearly 8 in 10 Americans blame the Trump administration for rising costs of living. A new Reuters survey found that 78% of Americans, including 64% of Republicans and 95% of Democrats, believe at least some of the responsibility for rising prices is on the White House. This is President Trump's approval rating plummets amid the ongoing war in Iran, which has surged global energy prices, and his administration's move to hike tariffs on trading partners, including Canada. Consumer sentiment hit a five-month low in October. Matt Mattinson has more.
7: The University of Michigan's early reading for the month edged lower on concerns over high prices and worries about the economy. The survey noted a steep drop in sentiment among lower-income consumers as frustration over the cost of living continues to rise. Both short- and long-term inflation expectations increased to their highest levels since May. I'm Matt Mattinson.
6: Starbucks is reported to be considering a potential takeover of Chipotle Mexican Grill. That's according to the Financial Times, which says the coffee giant recently worked with advisors on a proposed effort to unite the two chains.
8: Starbucks buying Chipotle would basically create the third or fourth largest restaurant company in the world.
6: Jonathan Mays, editor-in-chief of Restaurant Business Magazine, says such a deal would reunite Starbucks CEO Brian Niccol with the burrito chain that he headed for 6 years. The financial team says a merger would create a company that had almost $50 billion in combined sales last year. With your consumer and business news, I'm Chris Caraggio.
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1: The Department of Justice is investigating five major television networks over their coverage of President Trump. The New York Times reports ABC, CBS, CNN, NBC, and Fox News are being investigated for potential antitrust violations after suspending pool coverage. The department says coordinated boycotts among competitors could violate federal antitrust laws. President Trump says Russia and Ukraine have agreed to an energy ceasefire. Trump made the announcement in a post on Truth Social, adding that both parties have agreed. This comes just days after President Trump announced Russia will supply diesel fuel to the U.S. Homeland Security Secretary Mark Wayne Mullins defending the possible live stream of Nadel Hassan's execution. On CBS's Face the Nation, he said he doesn't see an elevated risk to security because of it.
14: I think people need to understand if you attack America, we will come after you and we will make sure that the punishment fits the crime.
1: He added that no one has to watch it if they don't choose to. That's politics. I'm Tammy Trujillo.
15: The CDC is releasing data showing that U.S. measles cases have surpassed 4,000 this year. As of Friday, there were 4,080 confirmed measles cases across 47 states and the District of Columbia. And the CDC says more than 1,100 of those infections, or 25% of the total, have been in Pennsylvania. South Carolina is next with 670 cases. Health officials in Pennsylvania are reporting 5 measles deaths, but the CDC is confirming just 2 and hasn't said where. What experts do agree on is that this is the largest measles outbreak in the U.S. in 35 years. The World Health Organization said Saturday that Russia's state health regulator has confirmed the death of a lab worker at a plague research facility in Siberia. But the WHO says no case of plague has been registered. Health update. I'm Sarah Lee Kessler.
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16: The Chicago Stars have acquired forward Rachel Kundinanji from Bay FC for $700,000 in intra-league transfer funds. Acquiring Bay's all-time leading scorer is the first major move for Chicago since the team hired former U.S. Women's National Team coach Vladko Andonovsky as their chief soccer officer. 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
1: Anthropic says users can't direct harmful or abusive language toward Claude. It comes as the AI company tries to push religious figures to consider whether Claude might have a soul. The company also says users can't use Claude for election interference or to create fabricated news outlets. OpenAI's projected revenue has reportedly fallen short by about $20 billion. That would put the company's annualized revenue significantly below Anthropic's number. The Financial Times says OpenAI's annualized revenue is at about $50 billion. Apple is reportedly set to release a touchscreen MacBook Pro. Bloomberg says it's among the models that will be coming out on October 27th. Your next phone signal could come from space. The FCC is moving toward a new spectrum auction designed to help smartphones connect directly to satellites. The goal is to improve coverage in places where traditional cell service is weak or unavailable. The technology expands. It could make staying connected easier for travelers, rural communities, and people facing emergencies. Tech Report, I'm Tammy Trujillo.
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11: Two new movies hitting theaters this weekend. The horror flick Other Mommy, starring Jessica Chastain.
17: Are you tricking me?
11: What? Expected to scare up around $20 million in its first weekend in theaters. Meantime, The Social Reckoning.
18: Do you have an interest in social media?
11: Sequel to The Social Network, projected to make up to $8 million in its debut. Elsewhere, Verity, set to make between $13 and $16 million in its second outing. Tom Cruise's Digger, expected to make around $4 million in its second weekend after bombing in its debut. Christopher Nolan's The Odyssey, returning to IMAX screens this weekend as well. Actor Keegan Allen says he was beaten and robbed in West Hollywood. The 37-year-old, known for his role on Pretty Little Liars, says two men jumped him on Santa Monica Boulevard, leaving his face bloodied. Allen says the thieves took his Rolex watch.
19: Even lovers need a holiday.
11: Chicago's ongoing fall tour will continue into November, but the band is already planning ahead for 2027. The group has confirmed more than 20 shows next year. The first is scheduled for January 29th in Florida, the last taking place in Arkansas April 2nd. Guns N' Roses are being added to the lineup for the Aerosmith comeback concert.
20: The California Dream On Aerosmith and Friends shows are set for October 29th and November the 1st at the Hollywood Bowl. Guns N' Roses Slash and bassist Duff McKagan have previously been announced as special guests for the show. Tickets go on sale to the general public on Saturday. I'm Mark Mayfield.
11: That's entertainment. I'm Jennifer Pulsoni.
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1: President Trump's facing bipartisan backlash over a deal allowing Russian diesel into the U.S. and global markets. Trump says Russia will immediately release 300 tons of diesel to ease a global fuel shortage, with more shipments to follow. Critics say the deal gives Vladimir Putin a financial lifeline and undermines U.S. sanctions, while some Republicans argue it could lower fuel prices and give Trump leverage over Moscow. Ukrainian President Volodymyr Zelensky called the agreement a birthday gift to Putin. Four people are confirmed dead and tens of thousands are still in the dark after Hurricane Isaias made landfall Friday night along the western Florida panhandle. The powerful storm downed trees and power lines as it moved inland. Millions across the Northeast and Mid-Atlantic are on the alert for possible flash flooding, with major cities like Washington, D.C., Baltimore, Philadelphia, and New York City expecting to see periods of heavy rain. Pope Leo says he'll undergo surgery this week to remove an early-stage growth from one of his lungs. Sarah Lee Kessler reports.
0: The pontiff described the nuptial as small and localized, making the announcement during Sunday morning prayer at St. Peter's Square. Pope Leo, who's 71, said it was found by doctors during recent medical tests. He said the doctors say it's best to intervene, so he'll undergo surgery in the coming days to have it removed. He didn't say where, but it's believed he'll be treated at Gemelli Hospital in Rome, where pontiffs have a special apartment. I'm Sarah Lee Kessler.
1: The 48th Chicago Marathon's in the books. An estimated 55,000 participants took part in Sunday's race, making it the largest field of runners in the race's 48-year history, while more than 1.5 million people lined the streets to watch and cheer them on. Among the many spectators were former President Bill Clinton and former Secretary of State Hillary Clinton. They were there to support their daughter Chelsea, who ran the marathon in just over 3.5 hours. I'm Tammy Trujillo. Officials in Saudi Arabia say the main airport in Riyadh has been hit by a second missile attack in as many days. Lisa Carton reports.
17: A Saudi military spokesman said a projectile hit King Khalid International Airport, starting a fire and causing injuries. President Trump said the U.S. is considering its response after a strike on the same airport killed 13 people, including one American, and injured more than 300 others. Houthi rebels in Yemen claim responsibility for a series of recent attacks on Saudi Arabia. I'm Lisa Carton.
1: OpenAI says an influence campaign operated by ChatGPT users in Iran placed about 100 phony articles in some 20 news outlets. OpenAI says the operation used its chatbot to generate articles using AI, many criticizing the impact of U.S. military action against Iran on Americans, before tailoring submissions to individual publications. OpenAI says it banned the accounts involved and shared the findings with the relevant authorities. You can now slap a picture of Route 66 on your next letter or bill payment. Jennifer Kuiper explains.
22: As Route 66 turns 100 years old next month, the U.S. Postal Service is marking the milestone with stamps featuring photographs by David Schwartz and art direction by Greg Breeding. The images feature landmarks in each of the 8 states through which the highway passes. I'm Jennifer Kuiper.
1: The Pasadena, California Post Office is also offering a special commemorative Route 66 postmark for 30 days. The horror movie Other Mommy topped the box office ahead of Halloween. The Universal film starring Jessica Chastain scared up nearly $28 million in its weekend debut. The other new release, The Social Reckoning, landed in fifth place with just $5.5 million in ticket sales. The psychological thriller Verity, starring Anne Hathaway, and the R-rated video game remake Resident Evil rounded out the weekend's top three. I'm Tammy Trujillo.
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3: Thunderstorms will be a concern across the northern plains and upper Midwest today, with some storms bringing gusty winds, heavy rain, and the potential for localized flooding. Farther south, scattered downpours will continue across the Gulf Coast, while parts of the desert southwest could see afternoon storms. Meanwhile, hot weather hangs on across Texas and the southern plains, where temperatures will climb well into the 90s. Much of the west stays dry, keeping wildfire concerns elevated in areas with dry vegetation and gusty afternoon winds. Looking at temperatures, Phoenix could reach 105. San Antonio climbs into the upper 90s. Nashville could go as high as 90, with Kansas City in the mid-80s. Philadelphia reaches the upper 70s, while Portland stays around 72 degrees. Hawaii remains warm and breezy, with highs generally in the 80s and passing showers. Alaska stays cooler, with temperatures mostly in the 50s and 60s, along with scattered rain. That's your national forecast. I'm Chris Powers.
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4: The Brewers took game one of the NLCS after topping the Dodgers 2-1 at American Family Field. Bryce Terang evened the game in the bottom of the fourth with a solo homer. Luis Lohr drove in the go-ahead run with an RBI single in the bottom of the fifth. Tariq Skubal was tagged with a loss after allowing 2 runs and 5 hits and 2 walks for Los Angeles. Game two is on Monday. Terang says the Brewers can beat anybody.
5: All right, to figure out ways to help the team win without hitting home runs. And to me, it's just part of the game. And I think that we should do it even if it's the middle of the season. That's just, for me, it's just part of it.
4: And in NFL action, the Ravens rallied to beat the Falcons 30-23 in overtime on Sunday Night Football from Atlanta. The Chargers, Titans, and Dolphins all sank to 0-5. The Vikings improved to a perfect 5-0 after a comeback victory over the Saints. And the Commanders settled for a tie with the Giants following a horrendous mismanagement of the clock. That's sports. Colin McIntyre.
6: More shoppers are planning to use AI this year to shop during Black Friday and Cyber Monday sales. A new report from YouGov found planned AI use among likely holiday shoppers more than doubled since last year at 34% planning to use AI. Those planning to use or considering using AI to shop said trying to find the best price is their top reason to use the technology. However, more than half of AI shoppers at 56% are concerned about inaccurate or outdated information. Nearly 8 in 10 Americans blame the Trump administration for rising costs of living. A new Reuters survey found that 78% of Americans, including 64% of Republicans and 95% of Democrats, believe at least some of the responsibility for rising prices is on the White House. This is President Trump's approval rating plummets amid the ongoing war in Iran, which has surged global energy prices, and his administration's move to hike tariffs on trading partners, including Canada. Consumer sentiment hit a five-month low in October. Matt Mattinson has more.
7: The University of Michigan's early reading for the month edged lower on concerns over high prices and worries about the economy. The survey noted a steep drop in sentiment among lower-income consumers as frustration over the cost of living continues to rise. Both short- and long-term inflation expectations increased to their highest levels since May. I'm Matt Mattinson.
6: Starbucks is reported to be considering a potential takeover of Chipotle Mexican Grill. That's according to the Financial Times, which says the coffee giant recently worked with advisors on a proposed effort to unite the two chains.
8: Starbucks buying Chipotle would basically create the third or fourth largest restaurant company in the world.
6: Jonathan Mays, editor-in-chief of Restaurant Business Magazine, says such a deal would reunite Starbucks CEO Brian Niccol with the burrito chain that he headed for 6 years. The financial team says a merger would create a company that had almost $50 billion in combined sales last year. With your consumer and business news, I'm Chris Caraggio.
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1: The Department of Justice is investigating five major television networks over their coverage of President Trump. The New York Times reports ABC, CBS, CNN, NBC, and Fox News are being investigated for potential antitrust violations after suspending pool coverage. The department says coordinated boycotts among competitors could violate federal antitrust laws. President Trump says Russia and Ukraine have agreed to an energy ceasefire. Trump made the announcement in a post on Truth Social, adding that both parties have agreed. This comes just days after President Trump announced Russia will supply diesel fuel to the U.S. Homeland Security Secretary Mark Wayne Mullins defending the possible live stream of Nadel Hassan's execution. On CBS's Face the Nation, he said he doesn't see an elevated risk to security because of it.
14: I think people need to understand if you attack America, we will come after you, and we will make sure that the punishment fits the crime.
1: He added that no one has to watch it if they don't choose to. That's politics. I'm Tammy Trujillo.
15: The CDC is releasing data showing that U.S. measles cases have surpassed
0: 4,000 this year. As of Friday, there were 4,080 confirmed measles cases across 47 states and the District of Columbia. And the CDC says more than 1,100 of those infections, or 25% of the total, have been in Pennsylvania. South Carolina is next with 670 cases. Health officials in Pennsylvania are reporting 5 measles deaths, but the CDC is confirming just 2 and hasn't said where. What experts do agree on is that this is the largest measles outbreak in the U.S. in 35 years. The World Health Organization said Saturday that Russia's state health regulator has confirmed the death of a lab worker at a plague research facility in Siberia. But the WHO says no case of plague has been registered. Health update. I'm Sarah Lee Kessler.
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10: The Chicago Stars have acquired forward Rachel Kundinanji from Bay FC for $700,000 in intra-league transfer funds. Acquiring Bay's all-time leading scorer is the first major move for Chicago since the team hired former U.S. Women's National Team coach Vladko Andonovsky as their chief soccer officer. 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
1: Anthropic says users can't direct harmful or abusive language toward Claude. It comes as the AI company tries to push religious figures to consider whether Claude might have a soul. The company also says users can't use Claude for election interference or to create fabricated news outlets. OpenAI's projected revenue has reportedly fallen short by about $20 billion. That would put the company's annualized revenue significantly below Anthropic's number. The Financial Times says OpenAI's annualized revenue is at about $50 billion. Apple is reportedly set to release a touchscreen MacBook Pro. Bloomberg says it's among the models that will be coming out on October 27th. Your next phone signal could come from space. The FCC is moving toward a new spectrum auction designed to help smartphones connect directly to satellites. The goal is to improve coverage in places where traditional cell service is weak or unavailable. The technology expands. It could make staying connected easier for travelers, rural communities, and people facing emergencies. Tech Report, I'm Tammy Trujillo.
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22: Two new movies hitting theaters this weekend. The horror flick Other Mommy, starring Jessica Chastain.
12: Are you tricking me?
22: Expected to scare up around $20 million in its first weekend in theaters. Meantime, The Social Reckoning.
18: Do you have an interest in social media?
22: Sequel to The Social Network, projected to make up to $8 million in its debut. Elsewhere, Verity, set to make between $13 and $16 million in its second outing. Tom Cruise's Digger, expected to make around $4 million in its second weekend after bombing in its debut. Christopher Nolan's The Odyssey, returning to IMAX screens this weekend as well. Actor Keegan Allen says he was beaten and robbed in West Hollywood. The 37-year-old, known for his role on Pretty Little Liars, says two men jumped him on Santa Monica Boulevard, leaving his face bloodied. Allen says the thieves took his Rolex watch.
19: Even lovers need a holiday.
22: Chicago's ongoing fall tour will continue into November, but the band is already planning ahead for 2027. The group has confirmed more than 20 shows next year. The first is scheduled for January 29th in Florida, the last taking place in Arkansas April 2nd. Guns N' Roses are being added to the lineup for the Aerosmith comeback concert.
20: The California Dream On Aerosmith and Friends shows are set for October 29th and November the 1st at the Hollywood Bowl. Guns N' Roses Slash and bassist Duff McKagan have previously been announced as special guests for the show. Tickets go on sale to the general public on Saturday. I'm Mark Mayfield.
11: That's entertainment. I'm Jennifer Pulsoni.
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1: President Trump's facing bipartisan backlash over a deal allowing Russian diesel into the U.S. and global markets. Trump says Russia will immediately release 300 tons of diesel to ease a global fuel shortage, with more shipments to follow. Critics say the deal gives Vladimir Putin a financial lifeline and undermines U.S. sanctions, while some Republicans argue it could lower fuel prices and give Trump leverage over Moscow. Ukrainian President Volodymyr Zelensky called the agreement a birthday gift to Putin. Four people are confirmed dead and tens of thousands are still in the dark after Hurricane Isaias made landfall Friday night along the western Florida panhandle. The powerful storm downed trees and power lines as it moved inland. Millions across the Northeast and Mid-Atlantic are on the alert for possible flash flooding, with major cities like Washington, D.C., Baltimore, Philadelphia, and New York City expecting to see periods of heavy rain. Pope Leo says he'll undergo surgery this week to remove an early-stage growth from one of his lungs. Sarah Lee Kessler reports.
0: The pontiff described the nodule as small and localized, making the announcement during Sunday morning prayer at St. Peter's Square. Pope Leo, who's 71, said it was found by doctors during recent medical tests. He said the doctors say it's best to intervene, so he'll undergo surgery in the coming days to have it removed. He didn't say where, but it's believed he'll be treated at Gemelli Hospital in Rome, where pontiffs have a special apartment. I'm Sarah Lee Kessler.
1: The 48th Chicago Marathon's in the books. An estimated 55,000 participants took part in Sunday's race, making it the largest field of runners in the race's 48-year history, while more than 1.5 million people lined the streets to watch and cheer them on. Among the many spectators were former President Bill Clinton and former Secretary of State Hillary Clinton. They were there to support their daughter Chelsea, who ran the marathon in just over 3.5 hours. I'm Tammy Trujillo. Officials in Saudi Arabia say the main airport in Riyadh has been hit by a second missile attack in as many days. Lisa Carton reports.
17: A Saudi military spokesman said a projectile hit King Khalid International Airport, starting a fire and causing injuries. President Trump said the U.S. is considering its response after a strike on the same airport killed 13 people, including one American, and injured more than 300 others. Houthi rebels in Yemen claim responsibility for a series of recent attacks on Saudi Arabia. I'm Lisa Carton.
1: OpenAI says an influence campaign operated by ChatGPT users in Iran placed about 100 phony articles in some 20 news outlets. OpenAI says the operation used its chatbot to generate articles using AI, many criticizing the impact of U.S. military action against Iran on Americans, before tailoring submissions to individual publications. OpenAI says it banned the accounts involved and shared the findings with the relevant authorities. You can now slap a picture of Route 66 on your next letter or bill payment. Jennifer Kuiper explains.
22: As Route 66 turns 100 years old next month, the U.S. Postal Service is marking the milestone with stamps featuring photographs by David Schwartz and art direction by Greg Breeding. The images feature landmarks in each of the 8 states through which the highway passes. I'm Jennifer Kuiper.
1: The Pasadena, California Post Office is also offering a special commemorative Route 66 postmark for 30 days. The horror movie Other Mommy topped the box office ahead of Halloween. Universal film starring Jessica Chastain scared up nearly $28 million in its weekend debut. The other new release, The Social Reckoning, landed in fifth place with just $5.5 million in ticket sales. The psychological thriller Verity, starring Anne Hathaway, and the R-rated video game remake Resident Evil rounded out the weekend's top three. I'm Tammy Trujillo.
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3: Thunderstorms will be a concern across the northern plains and upper Midwest today, with some storms bringing gusty winds, heavy rain, and the potential for localized flooding. Farther south, scattered downpours will continue across the Gulf Coast, while parts of the desert southwest could see afternoon storms. Meanwhile, hot weather hangs on across Texas and the southern plains, where temperatures will climb well into the 90s. Much of the west stays dry, keeping wildfire concerns elevated in areas with dry vegetation and gusty afternoon winds. Looking at temperatures, Phoenix could reach 105. San Antonio climbs into the upper 90s. Nashville could go as high as 90, with Kansas City in the mid-80s. Philadelphia reaches the upper 70s, while Portland stays around 72 degrees. Hawaii remains warm and breezy, with highs generally in the 80s and passing showers. Alaska stays cooler, with temperatures mostly in the 50s and 60s, along with scattered rain. That's your national forecast. I'm Chris Powers.
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4: The Brewers took game one of the NLCS after topping the Dodgers 2-1 at American Family Field. Bryce Terang evened the game in the bottom of the fourth with a solo homer. Luis Lohr drove in the go-ahead run with an RBI single in the bottom of the fifth. Tariq Skubal was tagged with a loss after allowing two runs and five hits and two walks for Los Angeles. Game two is on Monday. Terang says the Brewers can beat anybody.
5: All right, to figure out ways to help the team win without hitting home runs. And to me, it's just part of the game. And I think that we should do it even if it's the middle of the season. That's just, for me, it's just part of it.
4: And in NFL action, the Ravens rallied to beat the Falcons 30-23 in overtime on Sunday Night Football from Atlanta. The Chargers, Titans, and Dolphins all sank to 0-5. The Vikings improved to a perfect 5-0 after a comeback victory over the Saints. And the Commanders settled for a tie with the Giants following a horrendous mismanagement of the clock. That's sports. Colin McIntyre.
6: More shoppers are planning to use AI this year to shop during Black Friday and Cyber Monday sales. A new report from YouGov found planned AI use among likely holiday shoppers more than doubled since last of AI shoppers at 56% are concerned about inaccurate or outdated information. Nearly 8 in 10 Americans blame the Trump administration for rising costs of living. A new Reuters survey found that 78% of Americans, including 64% of Republicans and 95% of Democrats, believe at least some of the responsibility for rising prices is on the White House. This is President Trump's approval rating plummets amid the ongoing war in Iran, which has surged global energy prices, and his administration's move to hike tariffs on trading partners, including Canada. Consumer sentiment hit a five-month low in October. Matt Mattinson has more.
7: The University of Michigan's early reading for the month edged lower on concerns over high prices and worries about the economy. The survey noted a steep drop in sentiment among lower-income consumers as frustration over the cost of living continues to rise. Both short- and long-term inflation expectations increased to their highest levels since May. I'm Matt Mattinson.
6: Starbucks is reported to be considering a potential takeover of Chipotle Mexican Grill. That's according to the Financial Times, which says the coffee giant recently worked with advisors on a proposed effort to unite the two chains.
8: Starbucks buying Chipotle would basically create the third or fourth largest restaurant company in the world.
6: Jonathan Mays, editor-in-chief of Restaurant Business Magazine, says such a deal would reunite Starbucks CEO Brian Niccol with the burrito chain that he headed for 6 years. The financial team says a merger would create a company that had almost $50 billion in combined sales last year. With your consumer and business news, I'm Chris Caraggio.
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1: The Department of Justice is investigating five major television networks over their coverage of President Trump. The New York Times reports ABC, CBS, CNN, NBC, and Fox News are being investigated for potential antitrust violations after suspending pool coverage. The department says coordinated boycotts among competitors could violate federal antitrust laws. President Trump says Russia and Ukraine

0: agreed to an energy ceasefire. Trump made the announcement in a post on Truth Social, adding that both parties have agreed. This comes just days after President Trump announced Russia will supply diesel fuel to the U.S. Homeland Security Secretary Mark Wayne Mullins defending the possible live stream of Nadel Hassan's execution. On CBS's Face the Nation, he said he doesn't see an elevated risk to security because of it.
1: I think people need to understand if you attack America, we will come after you, and we will make sure that the punishment fits the crime.
0: He added that no one has to watch it if they don't choose to. That's politics. I'm Tammy Trujillo.
2: The CDC is releasing data showing that U.S. measles cases have surpassed 4,000 this year. As of Friday, there were 4,080 confirmed measles cases across 47 states and the District of Columbia. And the CDC says more than 1,100 of those infections, or 25% of the total, have been in Pennsylvania. South Carolina is next with 670 cases. Health officials in Pennsylvania are reporting 5 measles deaths, but the CDC is confirming just 2 and hasn't said where. What experts do agree on is that this is the largest measles outbreak in the U.S. in 35 years. The World Health Organization said Saturday that Russia's state health regulator has confirmed the death of a lab worker at a plague research facility in Siberia. But the WHO says no case of plague has been registered. Health update. I'm Sarah Lee Kessler.
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4: The Chicago Stars have acquired forward Rachel Kundinanji from Bay FC for $700,000 in intra-league transfer funds. Acquiring Bay's all-time leading scorer is the first major move for Chicago since the team hired former U.S. Women's National Team coach Vladko Andonovsky as their chief soccer officer. 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
0: Anthropic says users can't direct harmful or abusive language toward Claude. It comes as the AI company tries to push religious figures to consider whether Claude might have a soul. The company also says users can't use Claude for election interference or to create fabricated news outlets. OpenAI's projected revenue has reportedly fallen short by about $20 billion. That would put the company's annualized revenue significantly below Anthropic's number. The Financial Times says OpenAI's annualized revenue is at about $50 billion. Apple is reportedly set to release a touchscreen MacBook Pro. Bloomberg says it's among the models that will be coming out on October 27th. Your next phone signal could come from space. The FCC is moving toward a new spectrum auction designed to help smartphones connect directly to satellites. The goal is to improve coverage in places where traditional cell service is weak or unavailable. The technology expands, it could make staying connected easier for travelers, rural communities, and people facing emergencies. Tech Report, I'm Tammy Trujillo.
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9: Two new movies hitting theaters this weekend. The horror flick Other Mommy, starring Jessica Chastain.
10: Are you tricking me?
9: Expected to scare up around $20 million in its first weekend in theaters. Meantime, The Social Reckoning.
11: Do you have an interest in social media?
9: Sequel to The Social Network, projected to make up to $8 million in its debut. Elsewhere, Verity, set to make between $13 and $16 million in its second outing. Tom Cruise's Digger, expected to make around $4 million in its second weekend after bombing in its debut. Christopher Nolan's The Odyssey, returning to IMAX screens this weekend as well. Actor Keegan Allen says he was beaten and robbed in West Hollywood. The 37-year-old, known for his role on Pretty Little Liars, says two men jumped him on Santa Monica Boulevard, leaving his face bloodied. Allen says the thieves took his Rolex watch.
12: Even lovers need a holiday.
9: Chicago's ongoing fall tour will continue into November, but the band is already planning ahead for 2027. The group has confirmed more than 20 shows next year. The first is scheduled for January 29th in Florida, the last taking place in Arkansas April 2nd. Guns N' Roses are being added to the lineup for the Aerosmith comeback concert.
13: The California Dream On Aerosmith and Friends shows are set for October 29th and November the 1st at the Hollywood Bowl. Guns N' Roses Slash and bassist Duff McKagan have previously been announced as special guests for the show. Tickets go on sale to the general public on Saturday. I'm Mark Mayfield.
9: That's entertainment. I'm Jennifer Pulsoni.
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0: President Trump says that newly appointed White House Press Secretary Katie Zachariah will hold her first briefing this week. In a Truth Social post on Sunday, Trump announced Zachariah will officially begin her tenure as press secretary on Columbus Day and hold an introductory news conference Tuesday at 9:30 a.m. Eastern in the White House briefing room. She's a conservative commentator and former communications advisor for Trump Media. The president's facing bipartisan backlash over a deal allowing Russian diesel into the U.S. and global markets. Trump says Russia will immediately release 300,000 tons of diesel to ease a global fuel shortage, with more shipments to follow. Critics say the deal gives Vladimir Putin a financial lifeline and undermines U.S. sanctions, while some Republicans argue it could lower fuel prices and give Trump leverage over Putin. The CDC is releasing data showing that U.S. measles cases have now surpassed 4,000 this year. A story from Sarah Lee Kessler.
14: As of Friday, there were 4,080 confirmed measles cases across 47 states and the District of Columbia. And the CDC says more than 1,100 of those infections, or 25% of the total, have been in Pennsylvania. South Carolina is next with 670 cases. Health officials in Pennsylvania are reporting 5 measles deaths, but the CDC is confirming just 2 and hasn't said where. What experts do agree on is that this is the largest measles outbreak in the U.S. in 35 years. I'm Sarah Lee Kessler.
0: Coming up in the business week ahead, U.S. bond markets will be closed in observance of Columbus Day, while trading on the New York Stock Exchange and NASDAQ operates as normal. The Consumer Price Index, which is seen as a key measure of inflation, will be released on Wednesday, while the Producer Price Index is due out on Thursday. The Brewers have the advantage in the NLCS after taking down the Dodgers 2-1 in Game 1 at American Family Field. The ALCS gets underway tonight when the Rays host the Guardians for Game 1 at Tropicana Field. I'm Tammy Trujillo. Protesters in New York City marched against ICE this weekend in response to the shooting of a Dominican man in Manhattan. Lisa Salvati has details.
10: We want ICE off our streets!
15: We want ICE!
16: Hundreds of protesters in Manhattan's Herald Square shouting, "We want ICE off the streets." They're angry about the shooting of Oscar Belgel. He was struck in the ear and survived and is now in custody. Homeland Security officials say the man weaponized his car against agents during a stop. There was a 5-year-old boy in the back seat of the car as agents opened fire, but DHS says the agents did not know the boy was there. In New York, I'm Lisa Salvati.
0: Starbucks is sidestepping a report it's been considering a potential takeover of Chipotle Mexican Grill. The Financial Times reported last week that the coffee giant had recently worked with advisors on a proposed effort to unite the two chains, but Starbucks says in a statement it remains laser-focused on its turnaround plan, dubbed the Back to Starbucks strategy. Should things end up moving in the direction of a merger, Starbucks CEO Brian Niccol would be back in business with the burrito chain he headed for 6 years. Both companies are due to release their latest earnings results before the end of the month. Anthropic says one of its AI models submitted a false report about an unsolved murder through a Philadelphia Police website. Rob Martier reports.
17: The Philadelphia Police Department said Anthropic notified authorities on October 7th about the incident and explained that the report was a result of an automated testing process. Police said the tip was flagged as spam and was never forwarded to the Real-Time Crime Center for investigation. Police said the false report was submitted through PhillyUnsolvedMurders.com, a website dedicated to unsolved homicides. Police said there was no evidence that the AI model gained unauthorized access to department systems or compromised police data. I'm Rob Martier.
0: Tonight's Powerball drawing will be worth at least $538 million after nobody won the grand prize on Saturday. The cash option on that works out to about $220 million, with the odds of winning it roughly 1 in 292 million. I'm Tammy Trujillo.
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18: Thunderstorms will be a concern across the northern plains and upper Midwest today, with some storms bringing gusty winds, heavy rain, and the potential for localized flooding. Farther south, scattered downpours will continue across the Gulf Coast, while parts of the desert southwest could see afternoon storms. Meanwhile, hot weather hangs on across Texas and the southern plains, where temperatures will climb well into the 90s. Much of the west stays dry, keeping wildfire concerns elevated in areas with dry vegetation and gusty afternoon winds. Looking at temperatures, Phoenix could reach 105. San Antonio climbs into the upper 90s. Nashville could go as high as 90, with Kansas City in the mid-80s. Philadelphia reaches the upper 70s, while Portland stays around 72 degrees. Hawaii remains warm and breezy, with highs generally in the 80s and passing showers. Alaska stays cooler, with temperatures mostly in the 50s and 60s, along with scattered rain. That's your national forecast. I'm Chris Powers.
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19: The Brewers took Game 1 of the NLCS after topping the Dodgers 2-1 at American Family Field. Bryce Terang evened the game in the bottom of the fourth with a solo homer. Luis Lohr drove in the go-ahead run with an RBI single in the bottom of the fifth. Tariq Skubal was tagged with a loss after allowing 2 runs and 5 hits and 2 walks for Los Angeles. Game 2 is on Monday. Terang says the Brewers can beat anybody.
20: We're at to figure out ways to help the team win without hitting home runs. And to me, it's just part of the game. And I think that we should do it even if it's the middle of the season. That's just, for me, it's just part of it.
19: And in NFL action, the Ravens rallied to beat the Falcons 30-23 in overtime on Sunday Night Football from Atlanta. The Chargers, Titans, and Dolphins all sank to 0-5. The Vikings improved to a perfect 5-0 after a comeback victory over the Saints. And the Commanders settled for a tie with the Giants following a horrendous mismanagement of the clock. That's sports. Colin McIntyre.
21: More shoppers are planning to use AI this year to shop during Black Friday and Cyber Monday sales. A new report from YouGov found planned AI use among likely holiday shoppers more than doubled since last year at 34% planning to use AI. Those planning to use or considering using AI to shop said trying to find the best price is their top reason to use the technology. However, more than half of AI shoppers at 56% are concerned about inaccurate or outdated information. Nearly 8 in 10 Americans blame the Trump administration for rising costs of living. A new Reuters survey found that 78% of Americans, including 64% of Republicans and 95% of Democrats, believe at least some of the responsibility

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3: The Department of Justice is investigating five major television networks over their coverage of President Trump. The New York Times reports ABC, CBS, CNN, NBC, and Fox News are being investigated for potential antitrust violations after suspending pool coverage. The department says coordinated boycotts among competitors could violate federal antitrust laws. President Trump says Russia and Ukraine have agreed to an energy ceasefire. Trump made the announcement in a post on Truth Social, adding that both parties have agreed. This comes just days after President Trump announced Russia will supply diesel fuel to the U.S. Homeland Security Secretary Mark Wayne Mullen's defending the possible live stream of Nadel Hassan's execution. On CBS's Face the Nation, he said he doesn't see an elevated risk to security because of it.
4: I think people need to understand if you attack America, we will come after you, and we will make sure that the punishment fits the crime.
3: He added that no one has to watch it if they don't choose to. That's politics. I'm Tammy Trujillo.
5: The CDC is releasing data showing that U.S. measles cases have surpassed 4,000 this year. As of Friday, there were 4,080 confirmed measles cases across 47 states and the District of Columbia. And the CDC says more than 1,100 of those infections, or 25% of the total, have been in Pennsylvania. South Carolina is next with 670 cases. Health officials in Pennsylvania are reporting 5 measles deaths, but the CDC is confirming just 2 and hasn't said where. What experts do agree on is that this is the largest measles outbreak in the U.S. in 35 years. The World Health Organization said Saturday that Russia's state health regulator has confirmed the death of a lab worker at a plague research facility in Siberia. But the WHO says no case of plague has been registered. Health update. I'm Sarah Lee Kessler.
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6: The Chicago Stars have acquired forward Rachel Kundinanji from Bay FC for $700,000 in intra-league transfer funds. Acquiring Bay's all-time leading scorer is the first major move for Chicago since the team hired former U.S. Women's National Team coach Vladko Andonovski as their chief soccer officer. 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
3: Anthropic says users can't direct harmful or abusive language toward Claude. It comes as the AI company tries to push religious figures to consider whether Claude might have a soul. The company also says users can't use Claude for election interference or to

0: fabricated news outlets. OpenAI's projected revenue has reportedly fallen short by about $20 billion. That would put the company's annualized revenue significantly below Anthropic's number. The Financial Times says OpenAI's annualized revenue is at about $50 billion. Apple is reportedly set to release a touchscreen MacBook Pro. Bloomberg says it's among the models that will be coming out on October 27th. Your next phone signal could come from space. The FCC is moving toward a new spectrum auction designed to help smartphones connect directly to satellites. The goal is to improve coverage in places where traditional cell service is weak or unavailable. The technology expands, it could make staying connected easier for travelers, rural communities, and people facing emergencies. Tech Report, I'm Tammy Trujillo.
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0: President Trump says that newly appointed White House Press Secretary Katie Zachariah will hold her first briefing this week. In a Truth Social post on Sunday, Trump announced Zachariah will officially begin her tenure as Press Secretary on Columbus Day and hold an introductory news conference Tuesday at 9:30 a.m. Eastern in the White House briefing room. She's a conservative commentator and former communications advisor for Trump Media. The president's facing bipartisan backlash over a deal allowing Russian diesel into the U.S. and global markets. Trump says Russia will immediately release 300,000 tons of diesel to ease a global fuel shortage, with more shipments to follow. Critics say the deal gives Vladimir Putin a financial lifeline and undermines U.S. sanctions, while some Republicans argue it could lower fuel prices and give Trump leverage over Putin. The CDC is releasing data showing that U.S. measles cases have now surpassed 4,000 this year. A story from Sarah Lee Kessler.
2: As of Friday, there were 4,080 confirmed measles cases across 47 states and the District of Columbia. And the CDC says more than 1,100 of those infections, or 25% of the total, have been in Pennsylvania. South Carolina is next with 670 cases. Health officials in Pennsylvania are reporting 5 measles deaths, but the CDC is confirming just 2 and hasn't said where. What experts do agree on is that this is the largest measles outbreak in the U.S. in 35 years. I'm Sarah Lee Kessler.
0: Coming up in the business week ahead, U.S. bond markets will be closed in observance of Columbus Day, while trading on the New York Stock Exchange and NASDAQ operates as normal. The Consumer Price Index, which is seen as a key measure of inflation, will be released on Wednesday, while the Producer Price Index is due out on Thursday. The Brewers have the advantage in the NLCS after taking down the Dodgers 2-1 in Game 1 at American Family Field. The ALCS gets underway tonight when the Rays host the Guardians for Game 1 at Tropicana Field. I'm Tammy Trujillo. Protesters in New York City marched against ICE this weekend in response to the shooting of a Dominican man in Manhattan. Lisa Salvati has details.
3: We want ICE off our streets!
4: We want ICE!
5: Hundreds of protesters in Manhattan's Herald Square shouting, "We want ICE off the streets." They're angry about the shooting of Oscar Belgel. He was struck in the ear and survived and is now in custody. Homeland Security officials say the man weaponized his car against agents during a stop. There was a 5-year-old boy in the back seat of the car as agents opened fire, but DHS says the agents did not know the boy was there. In New York, I'm Lisa Salvati.
0: Starbucks is sidestepping a report it's been considering a potential takeover of Chipotle Mexican Grill. The Financial Times reported last week that the coffee giant had recently worked with advisors on a proposed effort to unite the two chains, but Starbucks says in a statement it remains laser-focused on its turnaround plan, dubbed the Back to Starbucks strategy. Should things end up moving in the direction of a merger, Starbucks CEO Brian Niccol would be back in business with the burrito chain he headed for 6 years. Both companies are due to release their latest earnings results before the end of the month. Anthropic says one of its AI models submitted a false report about an unsolved murder through a Philadelphia police website. Rob Martier reports.
6: The Philadelphia Police Department said Anthropic notified authorities on October 7th about the incident and explained that the report was a result of an automated testing process. Police said the tip was flagged as spam and was never forwarded to the Real-Time Crime Center for investigation. Police said the false report was submitted through PhillyUnsolvedMurders.com, a website dedicated to unsolved homicides. Police said there was no evidence that the AI model gained unauthorized access to department systems or compromised police data. I'm Rob Martier.
0: Tonight's Powerball drawing will be worth at least $538 million after nobody won the grand prize on Saturday. The cash option on that works out to about $220 million, with the odds of winning it roughly 1 in 292 million. I'm Tammy Trujillo.
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4: Thunderstorms will be a concern across the northern plains and upper Midwest today, with some storms bringing gusty winds, heavy rain, and the potential for localized flooding. Farther south, scattered downpours will continue across the Gulf Coast, while parts of the desert southwest could see afternoon storms. Meanwhile, hot weather hangs on across Texas and the southern plains, where temperatures will climb well into the 90s. Much of the west stays dry, keeping wildfire concerns elevated in areas with dry vegetation and gusty afternoon winds. Looking at temperatures, Phoenix could reach 105. San Antonio climbs into the upper 90s. Nashville could go as high as 90, with Kansas City in the mid-80s. Philadelphia reaches the upper 70s, while Portland stays around 72 degrees. Hawaii remains warm and breezy, with highs generally in the 80s and passing showers. Alaska stays cooler, with temperatures mostly in the 50s and 60s, along with scattered rain. That's your national forecast. I'm Chris Powers.
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7: Sunday NFL action ended with an overtime game as the Ravens, led by backup QB Tyler Huntley, rallied to beat the Falcons 30-23 in the Sunday nighter. Huntley had two TD passes and a touchdown run. That was one of two games that went to OT yesterday. The other ended in a 27-27 tie between the Giants and Commanders. A bizarre finish. The Commanders, in field goal range to potentially win it, mismanaged the clock and let time expire. Quarterback Jaden Daniels.
8: We got to stop the clock. We got to know the ozone situation. We got to relay that as an offense. It starts from everybody top down, but ultimately, you know, it's on me.
7: Meanwhile, three NFL teams remain unbeaten. The 49ers and Vikings are 5-0. The Niners edge the Seahawks, while the Vikings down the Saints. The Chiefs, who are 4-0, had a bye. Baseball playoffs. The Brewers take game one of the National League Championship Series, edging the Dodgers 2-1. And Georgia is the new number one in this week's college football coaches poll. Notre Dame, Miami, Indiana, and Ohio State round out the top five. I'm Matt McCoy.
9: More shoppers are planning to use AI this year to shop during Black Friday and Cyber Monday sales. A new report from YouGov found planned AI use among likely holiday shoppers more than doubled since last year, at 34% planning to use AI. Those planning to use or considering using AI to shop said trying to find the best price is their top reason to use the technology. However, more than half of AI shoppers, at 56%, are concerned about inaccurate or outdated information. Nearly 8 in 10 Americans blame the Trump administration for rising costs of living. A new Reuters survey found that 78% of Americans, including 64% of Republicans and 95% of Democrats, believe at least some of the responsibility for rising prices is on the White House. This is President Trump's approval rating plummets amid the ongoing war in Iran, which has surged global energy prices, and his administration's move to hike tariffs on trading partners, including Canada. Consumer sentiment hit a five-month low in October. Matt Mattinson has more.
10: The University of Michigan's early reading for the month edged lower on concerns over high prices and worries about the economy. The survey noted a steep drop in sentiment among lower-income consumers as frustration over the cost of living continues to rise. Both short- and long-term inflation expectations increased to their highest levels since May. I'm Matt Mattinson.
9: Starbucks is reported to be considering a potential takeover of Chipotle Mexican Grill. That's according to the Financial Times, which says the coffee giant recently worked with advisors on a proposed effort to unite the two chains.
11: Starbucks buying Chipotle would basically create the third or fourth largest restaurant company in the world.
9: Jonathan Mays, editor-in-chief of Restaurant Business Magazine, says such a deal would reunite Starbucks CEO Brian Niccol with the burrito chain that he headed for 6 years. The financial team says a merger would create a company that had almost $50 billion in combined sales last year. With your consumer and business news, I'm Chris Caraggio.
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0: The Department of Justice is investigating five major television networks over their coverage of President Trump. The New York Times reports ABC, CBS, CNN, NBC, and Fox News are being investigated for potential antitrust violations after suspending pool coverage. The department says coordinated boycotts among competitors could violate federal antitrust laws. President Trump says Russia and Ukraine have agreed to an energy ceasefire. Trump made the announcement in a post on Truth Social, adding that both parties have agreed. This comes just days after President Trump announced Russia will supply diesel fuel to the U.S. Homeland Security Secretary Mark Wayne Mullins defending the possible live stream of Nadel Hassan's execution. On CBS's Face the Nation, he said he doesn't see an elevated risk to security because of it.
15: I think people need to understand if you attack America, we will come after you and we will make sure that the punishment fits the crime.
0: He added that no one has to watch it if they don't choose to. That's politics. I'm Tammy Trujillo.
2: The CDC is releasing data showing that U.S. measles cases have surpassed 4,000 this year. As of Friday, there were 4,080 confirmed measles cases across 47 states and the District of Columbia. And the CDC says more than 1,100 of those infections, or 25% of the total, have been in Pennsylvania. South Carolina is next with 670 cases. Health officials in Pennsylvania are reporting 5 measles deaths, but the CDC is confirming just 2 and hasn't said where. What experts do agree on is that this is the largest measles outbreak in the U.S. in 35 years. The World Health Organization said Saturday that Russia's state health regulator has confirmed the death of a lab worker at a plague research facility in Siberia. But the WHO says no case of plague has been registered. Health update. I'm Sarah Lee Kessler.
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16: The Chicago Stars have acquired forward Rachel Kundinanji from Bay FC for $700,000 in intra-league transfer funds. Acquiring Bay's all-time leading scorer is the first major move for Chicago since the team hired former U.S. Women's National Team coach Vladko Andonovski as their chief soccer officer. 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
0: Anthropic says users can't direct harmful or abusive language toward Claude. It comes as the AI company tries to push religious figures to consider whether Claude might have a soul. The company also says users can't use Claude for election interference or to create fabricated news outlets. OpenAI's projected revenue has reportedly fallen short by about $20 billion. That would put the company's annualized revenue significantly below Anthropic's number. The Financial Times says OpenAI's annualized revenue is at about $50 billion. Apple is reportedly set to release a touchscreen MacBook Pro. Bloomberg says it's among the models that will be coming out on October 27th. Your next phone signal could come from space. The FCC is moving toward a new spectrum auction designed to help smartphones connect directly to satellites. The goal is to improve coverage in places where traditional cell service is weak or unavailable. The technology expands, it could make staying connected easier for travelers, rural communities, and people facing emergencies. Tech Report, I'm Tammy Trujillo.
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18: Two new movies hitting theaters this weekend. The horror flick Other Mommy, starring Jessica Chastain.
19: Are you tricking me?
18: What? Expected to scare up around $20 million in its first weekend in theaters. Meantime, The Social Reckoning.
20: Do you have an interest in social media?
18: Sequel to The Social Network, projected to make up to $8 million in its debut. Elsewhere, Verity, set to make between $13 and $16 million in its second outing. Tom Cruise's Digger, expected to make around $4 million in its second weekend after bombing in its debut. Christopher Nolan's The Odyssey, returning to IMAX screens this weekend as well. Actor Keegan Allen says he was beaten and robbed in West Hollywood. The 37-year-old, known for his role on Pretty Little Liars, says two men jumped him on Santa Monica Boulevard, leaving his face bloodied. Allen says the thieves took his Rolex watch.
21: Even lovers need a holiday.
18: Chicago's ongoing fall tour will continue into November, but the band is already planning ahead for 2027. The group has confirmed more than 20 shows next year. The first is scheduled for January 29th in Florida, the last taking place in Arkansas April 2nd. Guns N' Roses are being added to the lineup for the Aerosmith comeback concert.
22: The California Dream On Aerosmith and Friends shows are set for October 29th and November the 1st at the Hollywood Bowl. Guns N' Roses Slash and bassist Duff McKagan have previously been announced as special guests for the show. Tickets go on sale to the general public on Saturday. I'm Mark Mayfield.
18: That's entertainment. I'm Jennifer Pulsoni.
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0: President Trump says that newly appointed White House Press Secretary Katie Zachariah will hold her first briefing this week. In a Truth Social post on Sunday, Trump announced Zachariah will officially begin her tenure as Press Secretary on Columbus Day and hold an introductory news conference Tuesday at 9:30 a.m. Eastern in the White House briefing room. She's a conservative commentator and former communications advisor for Trump Media. The president's facing bipartisan backlash over a deal allowing Russian diesel into the U.S. and global markets. Trump says Russia will immediately release 300,000 tons of diesel to ease a global fuel shortage, with more shipments to follow. Critics say the deal gives Vladimir Putin a financial lifeline and undermines U.S. sanctions, while some Republicans argue it could lower fuel prices and give Trump leverage over Putin. The CDC is releasing data showing that U.S. measles cases have now surpassed 4,000 this year. A story from Sarah Lee Kessler.
2: As of Friday, there were 4,080 confirmed measles cases across 47 states and the District of Columbia. And the CDC says more than 1,100 of those infections, or 25% of the total, have been in Pennsylvania. South Carolina is next with 670 cases. Health officials in Pennsylvania are reporting 5 measles deaths, but the CDC is confirming just 2 and hasn't said where. What experts do agree on is that this is the largest measles outbreak in the U.S. in 35 years. I'm Sarah Lee Kessler.
0: Coming up in the business week ahead, U.S. bond markets will be closed in observance of Columbus Day, while trading on the New York Stock Exchange and NASDAQ operates as normal. The Consumer Price Index, which is seen as a key measure of inflation, will be released on Wednesday, while the Producer Price Index is due out on Thursday. The Brewers have the advantage in the NLCS after taking down the Dodgers 2-1 in Game 1 at American Family Field. The ALCS gets underway tonight when the Rays host the Guardians for Game 1 at Tropicana Field. I'm Tammy Trujillo. Protesters in New York City marched against ICE this weekend in response to the shooting of a Dominican man in Manhattan. Lisa Salvati has details.
3: We want ICE off our streets!
5: We want ICE!
6: Hundreds of protesters in Manhattan's Herald Square shouting, "We want ICE off the streets." They're angry about the shooting of Oscar Belgel. He was struck in the ear and survived and is now in custody. Homeland Security officials say the man weaponized his car against agents during a stop. There was a 5-year-old boy in the backseat of the car as agents opened fire, but DHS says the agents did not know the boy was there. In New York, I'm Lisa Salvati.
0: Starbucks is sidestepping a report it's been considering a potential takeover of Chipotle Mexican Grill. The Financial Times reported last week that the coffee giant had recently worked with advisors on a proposed effort to unite the two chains. But Starbucks says in a statement it remains laser-focused on its turnaround plan, dubbed the Back to Starbucks strategy. Should things end up moving in the direction of a merger, Starbucks CEO Brian Niccol would be back in business with the burrito chain he headed for 6 years. Both companies are due to release their latest earnings results before the end of the month. Anthropic says one of its AI models submitted a false report about an unsolved murder through a Philadelphia Police website. Rob Martier reports.
19: The Philadelphia Police Department said Anthropic notified authorities on October 7th about the incident and explained that the report was a result of an automated testing process. Police said the tip was flagged as spam and was never forwarded to the Real-Time Crime Center for investigation. Police said the false report was submitted through PhillyUnsolvedMurders.com, a website dedicated to unsolved homicides. Police said there was no evidence that the AI model gained unauthorized access to department systems or compromised police data. I'm Rob Martier.
0: Tonight's Powerball drawing will be worth at least $538 million after nobody won the grand prize on Saturday. The cash option on that works out to about $220 million, with the odds of winning it roughly 1 in 292 million. I'm Tammy Trujillo.
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4: Thunderstorms will be a concern across the northern plains and upper Midwest today, with some storms bringing gusty winds, heavy rain, and the potential for localized flooding. Farther south, scattered downpours will continue across the Gulf Coast, while parts of the desert southwest could see afternoon storms. Meanwhile, hot weather hangs on across Texas and the southern plains, where temperatures will climb well into the 90s. Much of the west stays dry, keeping wildfire concerns elevated in areas with dry vegetation and gusty afternoon winds. Looking at temperatures, Phoenix could reach 105. San Antonio climbs into the upper 90s. Nashville could go as high as 90, with Kansas City in the mid-80s. Philadelphia reaches the upper 70s, while Portland stays around 72 degrees. Hawaii remains warm and breezy, with highs generally in the 80s and passing showers. Alaska stays cooler, with temperatures mostly in the 50s and 60s, along with scattered rain. That's your national forecast. I'm Chris Powers.
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7: Sunday NFL action ended with an overtime game as the Ravens, led by backup QB Tyler Huntley, rallied to beat the Falcons 30-23 in the Sunday nighter. Huntley had two TD passes and a touchdown run. That was one of two games that went to OT yesterday. The other ended in a 27-27 tie between the Giants and Commanders. A bizarre finish. The Commanders, in field goal range to potentially win it, mismanaged the clock and let time expire. Quarterback Jaden Daniels.
8: We got to stop the clock. We got to know the ozone situation. We got to relay that as an offense. It starts from everybody top down. But ultimately, you know, it's on me.
7: Meanwhile, three NFL teams remain unbeaten. The 49ers and Vikings are 5-0. The Niners edge the Seahawks, while the Vikings down the Saints. The Chiefs, who are 4-0, had a bye. Baseball playoffs. The Brewers take Game 1 of the National League Championship Series, edging the Dodgers 2-1. And Georgia is the new number one in this week's college football coaches poll. Notre Dame, Miami, Indiana, and Ohio State round out the top five. I'm Matt McCoy.
9: More shoppers are planning to use AI this year to shop during Black Friday and Cyber Monday sales. A new report from YouGov found planned AI use among likely holiday shoppers more than doubled since last year at 34% planning to use AI. Those planning to use or considering using AI to shop said trying to find the best price is their top reason to use the technology. However, more than half of AI shoppers at 56% are concerned about inaccurate or outdated information.
5: Nearly 8 in 10 Americans blame the Trump administration for rising costs of living. A new Reuters survey found that 78% of Americans, including 64% of Republicans and 95% of Democrats, believe at least some of the responsibility for rising prices is on the White House. This is President Trump's approval rating plummets amid the ongoing war in Iran, which has surged global energy prices, and his administration's move to hike tariffs on trading partners, including Canada. Consumer sentiment hit a five-month low in October. Matt Mattinson has more.
10: The University of Michigan's early reading for the month edged lower on concerns over high prices and worries about the economy. The survey noted a steep drop in sentiment among lower-income consumers as frustration over the cost of living continues to rise. Both short- and long-term inflation expectations increased to their highest levels since May. I'm Matt Mattinson.
5: Starbucks is reported to be considering a potential takeover of Chipotle Mexican Grill. That's according to the Financial Times, which says the coffee giant recently worked with advisors on a proposed effort to unite the two chains.
11: Starbucks buying Chipotle would basically create the third or fourth largest restaurant company in the world.
5: Jonathan Mays, editor-in-chief of Restaurant Business Magazine, says such a deal would reunite Starbucks CEO Brian Niccol with the burrito chain that he headed for 6 years. The financial team says a merger would create a company that had almost $50 billion in combined sales last year. With your consumer and business news, I'm Chris Caraggio.
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0: The Department of Justice is investigating five major television networks over their coverage of President Trump. The New York Times reports ABC, CBS, CNN, NBC, and Fox News are being investigated for potential antitrust violations after suspending pool coverage. The department says coordinated boycotts among competitors could violate federal antitrust laws. President Trump says Russia and Ukraine have agreed to an energy ceasefire. Trump made the announcement in a post on Truth Social, adding that both parties have agreed. This comes just days after President Trump announced Russia will supply diesel fuel to the U.S. Homeland Security Secretary Mark Wayne Mullen's defending the possible live stream of Nadel Hassan's execution. On CBS's Face the Nation, he said he doesn't see an elevated risk to security because of it.
24: I think people need to understand if you attack America, we will come after you, and we will make sure that the punishment fits the crime.
0: He added that no one has to watch it if they don't choose to. That's politics. I'm Tammy Trujillo.
2: The CDC is releasing data showing that U.S. measles cases have surpassed 4,000 this year. As of Friday, there were 4,080 confirmed measles cases across 47 states and the District of Columbia. And the CDC says more than 1,100 of those infections, or 25% of the total, have been in Pennsylvania. South Carolina is next with 670 cases. Health officials in Pennsylvania are reporting 5 measles deaths, but the CDC is confirming just 2 and hasn't said where. What experts do agree on is that this is the largest measles outbreak in the U.S. in 35 years. The World Health Organization said Saturday that Russia's state health regulator has confirmed the death of a lab worker at a plague research facility in Siberia. But the WHO says no case of plague has been registered. Health update. I'm Sarah Lee Kessler.
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12: The Chicago Stars have acquired forward Rachel Kundinanji from Bay FC for $700,000 in intra-league transfer funds. Acquiring Bay's all-time leading scorer is the first major move for Chicago since the team hired former U.S. Women's National Team coach Vladko Andonovski as their chief soccer officer. 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
13: We know you're
17: 6:30 a.m. Your alarm goes off. You jolt awake and start thinking about fueling your gut? 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
0: Anthropic says users can't direct harmful or abusive language toward Claude. It comes as the AI company tries to push religious figures to consider whether Claude might have a soul. The company also says users can't use Claude for election interference or to create fabricated news outlets. OpenAI's projected revenue has reportedly fallen short by about $20 billion. That would put the company's annualized revenue significantly below Anthropic's number. The Financial Times says OpenAI's annualized revenue is at about $50 billion. Apple is reportedly set to release a touchscreen MacBook Pro. Bloomberg says it's among the models that will be coming out on October 27th. Your next phone signal could come from space. The FCC is moving toward a new spectrum auction designed to help smartphones connect directly to satellites. The goal is to improve coverage in places where traditional cell service is weak or unavailable. The technology expands. It could make staying connected easier for travelers, rural communities, and people facing emergencies. Tech Report, I'm Tammy Trujillo.
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14: Other Mommy topped the box office. The sci-fi horror movie starring Jessica Chastain as a sinister entity appearing in a young girl's closet earned more than $27.5 million in its debut, despite overly negative reviews from critics and audiences alike. The Social Reckoning, Aaron Sorkin's follow-up to The Social Network, made just $5.5 million. Mike Love is back on stage with the Beach Boys, despite what longtime collaborator John Stamos calls some serious health challenges. The 85-year-old, the only original member of the group, performed in Cincinnati and Nashville this weekend, months after the band put its tour on hold, canceling several shows. Stamos says doctors, family, and friends have urged Love to focus on his health, but the singer insists performing keeps him going.
16: So if I get jealous, I can't help it.
14: Justin Timberlake and Jessica Biel's 11-year-old son is making his acting debut. Silas Timberlake has a brief, non-speaking cameo in the new Apple TV Plus film Matchbox the Movie, which also stars his mother. She says Silas has had an interest in acting for a while now, and it's probably not the last time that we'll see him on screen. That's entertainment. I'm Daria Albinger.
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0: President Trump says Russia and Ukraine have agreed to an energy ceasefire, announcing the deal on Truth Social. The announcement comes days after Trump said Russia would supply diesel fuel to the U.S., a move drawing criticism from Ukrainian President Volodymyr Zelensky, who has told ABC this week that the agreement is a birthday gift to Putin.
3: It gives Putin money, and he spends money only on this war. Kill us. Kill our children.
0: Homeland Security Secretary Mark Wayne Mullen is defending the possibility of live streaming the execution of convicted Fort Hood shooter Nidal Hassan. Mullen says he does not believe it would create additional security risks. Defense Secretary Pete Hegseth has said the execution will be public, but President Trump says no decision has been made on a live stream. Four people are confirmed dead in Florida and Alabama, and tens of thousands of customers are still in the dark after Hurricane Isaias made landfall Friday night along the western Florida panhandle. The storm downed trees and power lines as it moved inland. Millions across the Northeast and Mid-Atlantic remain on the alert for possible flash flooding due to heavy rainfall. Tropical Storm Rachel has hit hard areas of Southern California, including Long Beach. Chris Powers with more on today's weather.
4: Thunderstorms will be a concern across the northern plains and upper Midwest today, with some storms bringing gusty winds, heavy rain, and the potential for localized flooding. Farther south, scattered downpours will continue across the Gulf Coast, while parts of the desert southwest could see afternoon storms.
0: Tammy Trujillo with what's coming up in business this week.
13: The Consumer Price Index, which is seen as a key measure of inflation, will be released Wednesday, and the Producer Price Index is due out Thursday. Although not its primary inflation gauge, the PPI is closely watched by the Fed when it comes to setting interest rates. Fed Chair Kevin Warsh is due to speak the same day in Bangkok, where he'll be attending the IMF World Bank annual meetings. Thursday also brings retail sales numbers and weekly jobless claims.
0: I'm Jennifer Kuiper.
13: Protesters in New York City marched against ICE this weekend in response to the shooting of a Dominican man in Manhattan. Lisa Salvati has details.
18: We want ICE off our streets!
21: We want ICE off our streets!
6: Hundreds of protesters in Manhattan's Herald Square shouting, "We want ICE off the streets." They're angry about the shooting of Oscar Belgel. He was struck in the ear and survived and is now in custody. Homeland Security officials say the man weaponized his car against agents during a stop. There was a 5-year-old boy in the back seat of the car as agents opened fire, but DHS says the agents did not know the boy was there. In New York, I'm Lisa Salvati.
13: Starbucks is sidestepping a report it's been considering a potential takeover of Chipotle Mexican Grill. The Financial Times reported last week that the coffee giant had recently worked with advisors on a proposed effort to unite the two chains, but Starbucks says in a statement it remains laser-focused on its turnaround plan, dubbed the Back to Starbucks strategy. Should things end up moving in the direction of a merger, Starbucks CEO Brian Nickel would be back in business with the burrito chain he headed for 6 years. Both companies are due to release their latest earnings results before the end of the month. Anthropic says one of its AI models submitted a false report about an unsolved murder through a Philadelphia police website. Rob Martier reports.
19: The Philadelphia Police Department said Anthropic notified authorities on October 7th about the incident and explained that the report was a result of an automated testing process. Police said the tip was flagged as spam and was never forwarded to the Real-Time Crime Center for investigation. Police said the false report was submitted through PhillyUnsolvedMurders.com, a website dedicated to unsolved homicides. Police said there was no evidence that the AI model gained unauthorized access to department systems or compromised police data. I'm Rob Martier.
13: Tonight's Powerball drawing will be worth at least $538 million after nobody won the grand prize on Saturday. The cash option on that works out to about $220 million, with the odds of winning it roughly 1 in 292 million. I'm Tammy Trujillo.
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4: Thunderstorms will be a concern across the northern plains and upper Midwest today, with some storms bringing gusty winds, heavy rain, and the potential for localized flooding. Farther south, scattered downpours will continue across the Gulf Coast, while parts of the desert southwest could see afternoon storms. Meanwhile, hot weather hangs on across Texas and the southern plains, where temperatures will climb well into the 90s. Much of the west stays dry, keeping wildfire concerns elevated in areas with dry vegetation and gusty afternoon winds. Looking at temperatures, Phoenix could reach 105. San Antonio climbs into the upper 90s. Nashville could go as high as 90, with Kansas City in the mid-80s. Philadelphia reaches the upper 70s, while Portland stays around 72 degrees. Hawaii remains warm and breezy, with highs generally in the 80s and passing showers. Alaska stays cooler, with temperatures mostly in the 50s and 60s, along with scattered rain. That's your national forecast. I'm Chris Powers.
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7: Sunday NFL action ended with an overtime game as the Ravens, led by backup QB Tyler Huntley, rallied to beat the Falcons 30-23 in the Sunday nighter. Huntley had two TD passes and a touchdown run. That was one of two games that went to OT yesterday. The other ended in a 27-27 tie between the Giants and Commanders. A bizarre finish. The Commanders, in field goal range to potentially win it, mismanaged the clock and let time expire. Quarterback Jaden Daniels.
8: We got to stop the clock. We got to know the ozone situation. We got to relay that as an offense. It starts from everybody top down, but ultimately, you know, it's on me.
7: Meanwhile, three NFL teams remain unbeaten. The 49ers and Vikings are 5-0. The Niners edge the Seahawks, while the Vikings down the Saints. The Chiefs, who are 4-0, had a bye. Baseball playoffs. The Brewers take game one of the National League Championship Series, edging the Dodgers 2-1. And Georgia is the new number one in this week's college football coaches poll. Notre Dame, Miami, Indiana, and Ohio State round out the top five. I'm Matt McCoy.
5: More shoppers are planning to use AI this year to shop during Black Friday and Cyber Monday sales. A new report from YouGov found planned AI use among likely holiday shoppers more than doubled since last year, at 34% planning to use AI. Those planning to use or considering using AI to shop said trying to find the best price is their top reason to use the technology. However, more than half of AI shoppers, at 56%, are concerned about inaccurate or outdated information. Nearly 8 in 10 Americans blame the Trump administration for rising costs of living. A new Reuters survey found that 78% of Americans, including 64% of Republicans and 95% of Democrats, believe at least some of the responsibility for rising prices is on the White House. This is President Trump's approval rating plummets amid the ongoing war in Iran, which has surged global energy prices, and his administration's move to hike tariffs on trading partners, including Canada. Consumer sentiment hit a five-month low in October. Matt Mattinson has more.
9: The University of Michigan's early reading for the month edged lower on concerns over high prices and worries about the economy. The survey noted a steep drop in sentiment among lower-income consumers as frustration over the cost of living continues to rise. Both short- and long-term inflation expectations increased to their highest levels since May. I'm Matt Mattinson.
5: Starbucks is reported to be considering a potential takeover of Chipotle Mexican Grill. That's according to the Financial Times, which says the coffee giant recently worked with advisors on a proposed effort to unite the two chains.
11: Starbucks buying Chipotle would basically create the third or fourth largest restaurant company in the world.
5: Jonathan Mays, editor-in-chief of Restaurant Business Magazine, says such a deal would reunite Starbucks CEO Brian Niccol with the burrito chain that he headed for 6 years. The financial team says a merger would create a company that had almost $50 billion in combined sales last year. With your consumer and business news, I'm Chris Caraggio.
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13: The Department of Justice is investigating five major television networks over their coverage of President Trump. The New York Times reports ABC, CBS, CNN, NBC, and Fox News are being investigated for potential antitrust violations after suspending pool coverage. The department says coordinated boycotts among competitors could violate federal antitrust laws. President Trump says Russia and Ukraine have agreed to an energy ceasefire. Trump made the announcement in a post on Truth Social, adding that both parties have agreed. This comes just days after President Trump announced Russia will supply diesel fuel to the U.S. Homeland Security Secretary Mark Wayne Mullen's defending the possible live stream of Nadel Hassan's execution. On CBS's Face the Nation, he said he doesn't see an elevated risk to security because of it.
12: I think people need to understand if you attack America, we will come after you and we will make sure that the punishment fits the crime.
13: He added that no one has to watch it if they don't choose to. That's politics. I'm Tammy Trujillo.
15: The CDC is releasing data showing that U.S. measles cases have surpassed 4,000 this year. As of Friday, there were 4,080 confirmed measles cases across 47 states and the District of Columbia. And the CDC says more than 1,100 of those infections, or 25% of the total, have been in Pennsylvania. South Carolina is next with 670 cases. Health officials in Pennsylvania are reporting 5 measles deaths, but the CDC is confirming just 2 and hasn't said where. What experts do agree on is that this is the largest measles outbreak in the U.S. in 35 years. The World Health Organization said Saturday that Russia's state health regulator has confirmed the death of a lab worker at a plague research facility in Siberia. But the WHO says no case of plague has been registered. Health update. I'm Sarah Lee Kessler.
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22: The Chicago Stars have acquired forward Rachel Kundinanji from Bay FC for $700,000 in intra-league transfer funds. Acquiring Bay's all-time leading scorer is the first major move for Chicago since the team hired former U.S. Women's National Team coach Vladko Andonovsky as their chief soccer officer. 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
13: Anthropic says users can't direct harmful or abusive language toward Claude. It comes as the AI company tries to push religious figures to consider whether Claude might have a soul. The company also says users can't use Claude for election interference or to create fabricated news outlets. OpenAI's projected revenue has reportedly fallen short by about $20 billion. That would put the company's annualized revenue significantly below Anthropic's number. The Financial Times says OpenAI's annualized revenue is at about $50 billion. Apple is reportedly set to release a touchscreen MacBook Pro. Bloomberg says it's among the models that will be coming out on October 27th. Your next phone signal could come from space. The FCC is moving toward a new spectrum auction designed to help smartphones connect directly to satellites. The goal is to improve coverage in places where traditional cell service is weak or unavailable. The technology expands. It could make staying connected easier for travelers, rural communities, and people facing emergencies. Tech Report, I'm Tammy Trujillo.
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13: Other Mommy topped the box office. The sci-fi horror movie starring Jessica Chastain as a sinister entity appearing in a young girl's closet earned more than $27.5 million in its debut, despite overly negative reviews from critics and audiences alike. The Social Reckoning, Aaron Sorkin's follow-up to The Social Network, made just $5.5 million.
14: Surfing now, everybody's learning how. Come on a safari with me. Come on a safari with me.
13: Mike Love is back on stage with the Beach Boys despite what longtime collaborator John Stamos calls some serious health challenges. The 85-year-old, the only original member of the group, performed in Cincinnati and Nashville this weekend, months after the band put its tour on hold, canceling several shows. Stamos says doctors, family, and friends have urged Love to focus on his health, but the singer insists performing keeps him going.
16: So if I get jealous, I can't help it.
13: Justin Timberlake and Jessica Biel's 11-year-old son is making his acting debut. Silas Timberlake has a brief, non-speaking cameo in the new Apple TV Plus film Matchbox the Movie, which also stars his mother. She says Silas has had an interest in acting for a while now, and it's probably not the last time that we'll see him on screen. That's entertainment. I'm Daria Albinger.
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0: President Trump says Russia and Ukraine have agreed to an energy ceasefire, announcing the deal on Truth Social. The announcement comes days after Trump said Russia would supply diesel fuel to the U.S., a move drawing criticism from Ukrainian President Volodymyr Zelensky, who has told ABC this week that the agreement is a birthday gift to Putin.
3: It gives Putin money, and he spends money only on this war. Kill us. Kill our children.
0: Homeland Security Secretary Mark Wayne Mullen is defending the possibility of live streaming the execution of convicted Fort Hood shooter Nadal Hassan. Mullen says he does not believe it would create additional security risks. Defense Secretary Pete Hegseth has said the execution will be public, but President Trump says no decision has been made on a live stream. Four people are confirmed dead in Florida and Alabama, and tens of thousands of customers are still in the dark after Hurricane Isaias made landfall Friday night along the western Florida panhandle. The storm downed trees and power lines as it moved inland. Millions across the Northeast and Mid-Atlantic remain on the alert for possible flash flooding due to heavy rainfall. Tropical Storm Rachel has hit hard areas of Southern California, including Long Beach. Chris Powers with more on today's weather.
4: Thunderstorms will be a concern across the northern plains and upper Midwest today, with some storms bringing gusty winds, heavy rain, and the potential for localized flooding. Farther south, scattered downpours will continue across the Gulf Coast, while parts of the desert southwest could see afternoon storms.
0: Tammy Trujillo with what's coming up in business this week.
13: The Consumer Price Index, which is seen as a key measure of inflation, will be released Wednesday, and the Producer Price Index is due out Thursday. Although not its primary inflation gauge, the PPI is closely watched by the Fed when it comes to setting interest rates. Fed Chair Kevin Warsh is due to speak the same day in Bangkok, where he'll be attending the IMF World Bank annual meetings. Thursday also brings retail sales numbers and weekly jobless claims.
0: I'm Jennifer Kuiper. New Jersey Transit customers are in for some significant changes to their commute as construction on the new Portal Bridge enters its final phase. Jonathan O'Halloran reports.
18: The next 5 weeks should bring some final headaches to commuters as the new portal bridge is almost ready. NJT says trains will be operating on a single track between Newark and Secaucus while work continues. That means fewer trains in and out of Penn Station on all lines. Midtown Direct service during the week is now suspended. NJT says the final switchover is expected on November 15th when regular schedules are expected to resume.
20: California High-Speed Rail Authority is making promises when it comes to taxpayer money.
21: Chairman of the Rail Authority Board says after reports surfaced that taxpayer dollars were being used to give consultants a lavish lifestyle, they took action.
23: This board is taking seriously the issues that this authority is dealing with.
21: Steve Cava says there will be more scrutiny over each dollar.
23: Eyes and ears and authority over approving issues with the high-speed rail.
21: Cava also says the board is now trying to claw back that misused money. I'm Jason Campadonia.
14: Let's go surfing now. Everybody's learning how. Come on a safari with
20: Beach Boys frontman Mike Love is back on stage despite what longtime collaborator John Stamos calls serious health challenges. The 85-year-old performed in Cincinnati and Nashville this weekend, months after the band paused its tour and canceled several shows. Stamos says doctors, family, and friends have urged Love to focus on his health

0: go as high as 90, with Kansas City in the mid-80s. Philadelphia reaches the upper 70s, while Portland stays around 72 degrees. Hawaii remains warm and breezy, with highs generally in the 80s and passing showers. Alaska stays cooler, with temperatures mostly in the 50s and 60s, along with scattered rain. That's your national forecast. I'm Chris Powers.
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2: Sunday NFL action ended with an overtime game as the Ravens, led by backup QB Tyler Huntley, rallied to beat the Falcons 30-23 in the Sunday nighter. Huntley had two TD passes and a touchdown run. That was one of two games that went to OT yesterday. The other ended in a 27-27 tie between the Giants and Commanders. A bizarre finish. The Commanders, in field goal range to potentially win it, mismanaged the clock and let time expire. Quarterback Jaden Daniels.
3: We got to stop the clock. We got to know it's ozone situation. We got to relay that as an offense. It starts from everybody top down. But ultimately, you know, it's on me.
2: Meanwhile, three NFL teams remain unbeaten. The 49ers and Vikings are 5-0. The Niners edge the Seahawks, while the Vikings down the Saints. The Chiefs, who are 4-0, had a bye. Baseball playoffs. The Brewers take game one of the National League Championship Series, edging the Dodgers 2-1. And Georgia is the new number one in this week's college football coaches poll. Notre Dame, Miami, Indiana, and Ohio State round out the top five. I'm Matt McCoy.
4: More shoppers are planning to use AI this year to shop during Black Friday and Cyber Monday sales. A new report from YouGov found planned AI use among likely holiday shoppers more than doubled since last year, at 34% planning to use AI. Those planning to use or considering using AI to shop said trying to find the best price is their top reason to use the technology. However, more than half of AI shoppers, at 56%, are concerned about inaccurate or outdated information. Nearly 8 in 10 Americans blame the Trump administration for rising costs of living. A new Reuters survey found that 78% of Americans, including 64% of Republicans and 95% of Democrats, believe at least some of the responsibility for rising prices is on the White House. This is President Trump's approval rating plummets amid the ongoing war in Iran, which has surged global energy prices, and his administration's move to hike tariffs on trading partners, including Canada. Consumer sentiment hit a five-month low in October. Matt Mattinson has more.
5: The University of Michigan's early reading for the month edged lower on concerns over high prices and worries about the economy. The survey noted a steep drop in sentiment among lower-income consumers as frustration over the cost of living continues to rise. Both short- and long-term inflation expectations increased to their highest levels since May. I'm Matt Mattinson.
4: Starbucks is reported to be considering a potential takeover of Chipotle Mexican Grill. That's according to the Financial Times, which says the coffee giant recently worked with advisors on a proposed effort to unite the two chains.
6: Starbucks buying Chipotle would basically create the third or fourth largest restaurant company in the world.
4: Jonathan Mays, editor-in-chief of Restaurant Business Magazine, says such a deal would reunite Starbucks CEO Brian Niccol with the burrito chain that he headed for 6 years. The financial team says a merger would create a company that had almost $50 billion in combined sales last year. With your consumer and business news, I'm Chris Caraggio.
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1: 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The latest in politics.
2: The Department of Justice is investigating five major television networks over their coverage of President Trump. The New York Times reports ABC, CBS, CNN, NBC, and Fox News are being investigated for potential antitrust violations after suspending pool coverage. The department says coordinated boycotts among competitors could violate federal antitrust laws. President Trump says Russia and Ukraine have agreed to an energy ceasefire. Trump made the announcement in a post on Truth Social, adding that both parties have agreed. This comes just days after President Trump announced Russia will supply diesel fuel to the U.S. Homeland Security Secretary Mark Wayne Mullen's defending the possible live stream of Nadel Hassan's execution. On CBS's Face the Nation, he said he doesn't see an elevated risk to security because of it.
3: I think people need to understand if you attack America, we will come after you and we will make sure that the punishment fits the crime.
2: He added that no one has to watch it if they don't choose to. That's politics. I'm Tammy Trujillo.
4: The CDC is releasing data showing that U.S. measles cases have surpassed 4,000 this year. As of Friday, there were 4,080 confirmed measles cases across 47 states and the District of Columbia. And the CDC says more than 1,100 of those infections, or 25% of the total, have been in Pennsylvania. South Carolina is next with 670 cases. Health officials in Pennsylvania are reporting 5 measles deaths, but the CDC is confirming just 2 and hasn't said where. What experts do agree on is that this is the largest measles outbreak in the U.S. in 35 years. The World Health Organization said Saturday that Russia's state health regulator has confirmed the death of a lab worker at a plague research facility in Siberia. But the WHO says no case of plague has been registered. Health update. I'm Sarah Lee Kessler.
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5: The Chicago Stars have acquired forward Rachel Kundinanji from Bay FC for $700,000 in intra-league transfer funds. Acquiring Bay's all-time leading scorer is the first major move for Chicago since the team hired former U.S. Women's National Team coach Vladko Andonovsky as their chief soccer officer. 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
2: Anthropic says users can't direct harmful or abusive language toward Claude. It comes as the AI company tries to push religious figures to consider whether Claude might have a soul. The company also says users can't use Claude for election interference or to create fabricated news outlets. OpenAI's projected revenue has reportedly fallen short by about $20 billion. That would put the company's annualized revenue significantly below Anthropic's number. The Financial Times says OpenAI's annualized revenue is at about $50 billion. Apple is reportedly set to release a touchscreen MacBook Pro. Bloomberg says it's among the models that will be coming out on October 27th. Your next phone signal could come from space. The FCC is moving toward a new spectrum auction designed to help smartphones connect directly to satellites. The goal is to improve coverage in places where traditional cell service is weak or unavailable. The technology expands, it could make staying connected easier for travelers, rural communities, and people facing emergencies. Tech Report, I'm Tammy Trujillo.
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2: Other Mommy topped the box office. The sci-fi horror movie starring Jessica Chastain as a sinister entity appearing in a young girl's closet earned more than $27.5 million in its debut, despite overly negative reviews from critics and audiences alike. The Social Reckoning, Aaron Sorkin's follow-up to The Social Network, made just $5.5 million.
9: Let's go surfing now, everybody's learning how. Come on a safari with me.
2: Mike Love is back on stage with the Beach Boys, despite what longtime collaborator John Stamos calls some serious health challenges. The 85-year-old, the only original member of the group, performed in Cincinnati and Nashville this weekend, months after the band put its tour on hold, canceling several shows. Stamos says doctors, family, and friends have urged Love to focus on his health, but the singer insists performing keeps him going.
10: So if I get jealous, I can't help it.
2: Justin Timberlake and Jessica Biel's 11-year-old son is making his acting debut. Silas Timberlake has a brief, non-speaking cameo in the new Apple TV Plus film Matchbox the Movie, which also stars his mother. She says Silas has had an interest in acting for a while now, and it's probably not the last time that we'll see him on screen. That's entertainment. I'm Daria Albinger.
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14: President Trump says Russia and Ukraine have agreed to an energy ceasefire, announcing the deal on Truth Social. The announcement comes days after Trump said Russia would supply diesel fuel to the U.S., a move drawing criticism from Ukrainian President Volodymyr Zelensky, who has told ABC this week that the agreement is a birthday gift to Putin.
15: It gives Putin money, and he spends money only on this war. Kill us. Kill our children.
14: Homeland Security Secretary Mark Wayne Mullen is defending the possibility of live streaming the execution of convicted Fort Hood shooter Nadal Hassan. Mullen says he does not believe it would create additional security risks. Defense Secretary Pete Hegseth has said the execution will be public, but President Trump says no decision has been made on a live stream. Four people are confirmed dead in Florida and Alabama, and tens of thousands of customers are still in the dark after Hurricane Isaias made landfall Friday night along the western Florida panhandle. The storm downed trees and power lines as it moved inland. Millions across the Northeast and Mid-Atlantic remain on the alert for possible flash flooding due to heavy rainfall. Tropical Storm Rachel has hit hard areas of Southern California, including Long Beach. Chris Powers with more on today's weather.
16: Thunderstorms will be a concern across the northern plains and upper Midwest today, with some storms bringing gusty winds, heavy rain, and the potential for localized flooding. Farther south, scattered downpours will continue across the Gulf Coast, while parts of the desert southwest could see afternoon storms.
14: Tammy Trujillo with what's coming up in business this week.
2: The Consumer Price Index, which is seen as a key measure of inflation, will be released Wednesday, and the Producer Price Index is due out Thursday. Although not its primary inflation gauge, the PPI is closely watched by the Fed when it comes to setting interest rates. Fed Chair Kevin Warsh is due to speak the same day in Bangkok, where he'll be attending the IMF World Bank annual meetings. Thursday also brings retail sales numbers and weekly jobless claims.
14: I'm Jennifer Kuiper. New Jersey Transit customers are in for some significant changes to their commute as construction on the new Portal Bridge enters its final phase. Jonathan O'Halloran reports.
12: The next 5 weeks should bring some final headaches to commuters as the new portal bridge is almost ready. NJT says trains will be operating on a single track between Newark and Secaucus while work continues. That means fewer trains in and out of Penn Station on all lines. Midtown Direct service during the week is now suspended. NJT says the final switchover is expected on November 15th when regular schedules are expected to resume.
14: California High Speed Rail Authority is making promises when it comes to taxpayer money.
13: Chairman of the Rail Authority Board says after reports surfaced that taxpayer dollars were being used to give consultants a lavish lifestyle, they took action.
17: This board is taking seriously the issues that this authority is dealing with.
13: Steve Cava says there will be more scrutiny over each dollar.
17: Eyes and ears and authority over approving issues with the high-speed rail.
13: Cava also says the board is now trying to claw back that misused money. I'm Jason Campadonia.
9: Let's go surfing now. Everybody's learning how. Come on a safari.
14: Beach Boys frontman Mike Love is back on stage despite what longtime collaborator John Stamos calls serious health challenges. The 85-year-old performed in Cincinnati and Nashville this weekend, months after the band paused its tour and canceled several shows. Stamos says doctors, family, and friends have urged Love to focus on his health, but the singer insists performing helps lift him up. The Ravens picked up a 30-23 victory in overtime against the Falcons on Sunday Night Football. Ravens head coach Jesse Minter says Kyle Hamilton sealed the deal.
18: An unbelievable drive in overtime to take the 7-point lead, and then obviously a game-winning play by Atlanta's own Kyle Hamilton. So great day for the Ravens.
14: Baltimore is now 4-1, while Atlanta dropped to 2-3. I'm Jennifer Kuiper.
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16: Thunderstorms will be a concern across the northern plains and upper Midwest today, with some storms bringing gusty winds, heavy rain, and the potential for localized flooding. Farther south, scattered downpours will continue across the Gulf Coast, while parts of the desert southwest could see afternoon storms. Meanwhile, hot weather hangs on across Texas and the southern plains, where temperatures will climb well into the 90s. Much of the west stays dry, keeping wildfire concerns elevated in areas with dry vegetation and gusty afternoon winds. Looking at temperatures, Phoenix could reach 105. San Antonio climbs into the upper 90s. Nashville could go as high as 90, with Kansas City in the mid-80s. Philadelphia reaches the upper 70s, while Portland stays around 72 degrees. Hawaii remains warm and breezy, with highs generally in the 80s and passing showers. Alaska stays cooler, with temperatures mostly in the 50s and 60s, along with scattered rain. That's your national forecast. I'm Chris Powers.
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19: Sunday NFL action ended with an overtime game as the Ravens, led by backup QB Tyler Huntley, rallied to beat the Falcons 30-23 in the Sunday nighter. Huntley had two TD passes and a touchdown run. That was one of two games that went to OT yesterday. The other ended in a 27-27 tie between the Giants and Commanders. A bizarre finish. The Commanders, in field goal range to potentially win it, mismanaged the clock and let time expire. Quarterback Jaden Daniels.
20: We got to stop the clock. We got to know the ozone situation. We got to relay that as an offense. It starts from everybody top down, but ultimately, you know, it's on me.
19: Meanwhile, three NFL teams remain unbeaten. The 49ers and Vikings are 5-0. The Niners edged the Seahawks, while the Vikings down the Saints. The Chiefs, who are 4-0, had a bye. Baseball playoffs. The Brewers take game one of the National League Championship Series, edging the Dodgers 2-1. And Georgia is the new number one in this week's college football coaches poll. Notre Dame, Miami, Indiana, and Ohio State round out the top five. I'm Matt McCoy.
21: More shoppers are planning to use AI this year to shop during Black Friday and Cyber Monday sales. A new report from YouGov found planned AI use among likely holiday shoppers more than doubled since last year, at 34% planning to use AI. Those planning to use or considering using AI to shop said trying to find the best price is their top reason to use the technology. However, more than half of AI shoppers, at 56%, are concerned about inaccurate or outdated information. Nearly 8 in 10 Americans blame the Trump administration for rising costs of living. A new Reuters survey found that 78% of Americans, including 64% of Republicans and 95% of Democrats, believe at least some of the responsibility for rising prices is on the White House. This is President Trump's approval rating plummets amid the ongoing war in Iran, which has surged global energy prices, and his administration's move to hike tariffs on trading partners, including Canada. Consumer sentiment hit a 5-month low in October. Matt Mattinson has more.
3: The University of Michigan's early reading for the month edged lower on concerns over high prices and worries about the economy. The survey noted a steep drop in sentiment among lower-income consumers as frustration over the cost of living continues to rise. Both short- and long-term inflation expectations increased to their highest levels since May. I'm at Mattinson.
21: Starbucks is reported to be considering a potential takeover of Chipotle Mexican Grill. That's according to the Financial Times, which says the coffee giant recently worked with advisors on a proposed effort to unite the two chains.
4: Starbucks buying Chipotle would basically create the third or fourth largest restaurant company in the world.
21: Jonathan Mays, editor-in-chief of Restaurant Business Magazine, says such a deal would reunite Starbucks CEO Brian Niccol with the burrito chain that he headed for 6 years. The financial team says a merger would create a company that had almost $50 billion in combined sales last year. With your consumer and business news, I'm Chris Caraggio.
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24: What's the doomsday clock, Josh?
25: So the doomsday clock is a metaphorical clock that is overseen by the Bulletin of Atomic Scientists. It's a graphic representation of how close humanity is to self-inflicted disaster.
24: They moved the second hand on the clock forward to 89 seconds to midnight, which means it's the closest that clock has ever been to midnight since they started.
25: In 1947, when the U.S. and Russia were starting the Cold War, it was 7 minutes to midnight. We're now less than 2 minutes away from midnight. The furthest away it was from midnight was 1991, after the Soviet Union dissolved. It was all the way back from 17 minutes to midnight.
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2: The Department of Justice is investigating five major television networks over their coverage of President Trump. The New York Times reports ABC, CBS, CNN, NBC, and Fox News are being investigated for potential antitrust violations after suspending pool coverage. The department says coordinated boycotts among competitors could violate federal antitrust laws. President Trump says Russia and Ukraine have agreed to an energy ceasefire. Trump made the announcement in a post on Truth Social, adding that both parties have agreed. This comes just days after President Trump announced Russia will supply diesel fuel to the U.S. Homeland Security Secretary Mark Wayne Mullen's defending the possible live stream of Nadel Hassan's execution. On CBS's Face the Nation, he said he doesn't see an elevated risk to security because of it.
26: I think people need to understand if you attack America, we will come after you, and we will make sure that the punishment fits the crime.
2: He added that no one has to watch it if they don't choose to. That's politics. I'm Tammy Trujillo.
27: The CDC is releasing data showing that U.S. measles cases have surpassed 4,000 this year. As of Friday, there were 4,080 confirmed measles cases across 47 states and the District of Columbia. And the CDC says more than 1,100 of those infections, or 25% of the total, have been in Pennsylvania. South Carolina is next with 670 cases. Health officials in Pennsylvania are reporting 5 measles deaths, but the CDC is confirming just 2 and hasn't said where. What experts do agree on is that this is the largest measles outbreak in the U.S. in 35 years. The World Health Organization said Saturday that Russia's state health regulator has confirmed the death of a lab worker at a plague research facility in Siberia. But the WHO says no case of plague has been registered. Health update
5: I'm Sarah Lee Kessler.
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6: The Chicago Stars have acquired forward Rachel Kundinanji from Bay FC for $700,000 in intra-league transfer funds. Acquiring Bay's all-time leading scorer is the first major move for Chicago since the team hired former U.S. Women's National Team coach Vladko Andonovski as their chief soccer officer. 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
2: Anthropic says users can't direct harmful or abusive language toward Claude. It comes as the AI company tries to push religious figures to consider whether Claude might have a soul. The company also says users can't use Claude for election interference or to create fabricated news outlets. OpenAI's projected revenue has reportedly fallen short by about $20 billion. That would put the company's annualized revenue significantly below Anthropic's number. The Financial Times says OpenAI's annualized revenue is at about $50 billion. Apple is reportedly set to release a touchscreen MacBook Pro. Bloomberg says it's among the models that will be coming out on October 27th. Your next phone signal could come from space. The FCC is moving toward a new spectrum auction designed to help smartphones connect directly to satellites. The goal is to improve coverage in places where traditional cell service is weak or unavailable. The technology expands, it could make staying connected easier for travelers, rural communities, and people facing emergencies. Tech Report, I'm Tammy Trujillo.
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7: Other Mommy topped the box office. The sci-fi horror movie starring Jessica Chastain as a sinister entity appearing in a young girl's closet earned more than $27.5 million in its debut, despite overly negative reviews from critics and audiences alike. The Social Reckoning, Aaron Sorkin's follow-up to The Social Network, made just $5.5 million.
8: Let's go surfing now, everybody's learning how. Come on a safari with me.
7: Mike Love is back on stage with the Beach Boys despite what longtime collaborator John Stamos calls some serious health challenges. The 85-year-old, the only original member of the group, performed in Cincinnati and Nashville this weekend, months after the band put its tour on hold, canceling several shows. Stamos says doctors, family, and friends have urged Love to focus on his health, but the singer insists performing keeps him going.
10: So if I get jealous, I can't help it.
7: Justin Timberlake and Jessica Biel's 11-year-old son is making his acting debut. Silas Timberlake has a brief, non-speaking cameo in the new Apple TV Plus film Matchbox the Movie, which also stars his mother. She says Silas has had an interest in acting for a while now, and it's probably not the last time that we'll see him on screen. That's entertainment. I'm Daria Albinger.
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9: President Trump says Russia and Ukraine have agreed to an energy ceasefire, announcing the deal on Truth Social. The announcement comes days after Trump said Russia would supply diesel fuel to the U.S., a move drawing criticism from Ukrainian President Volodymyr Zelensky, who has told ABC this week that the agreement is a birthday gift to Putin.
12: It gives Putin money, and he spends money only on this war. Kill us. Kill our children.
9: Homeland Security Secretary Mark Wayne Mullen is defending the possibility of live streaming the execution of convicted Fort Hood shooter Nadal Hassan. Mullen says he does not believe it would create additional security risks. Defense Secretary Pete Hegseth has said the execution will be public, but President Trump says no decision has been made on a live stream. Four people are confirmed dead in Florida and Alabama, and tens of thousands of customers are still in the dark after Hurricane Isaias made landfall Friday night along the western Florida panhandle. The storm downed trees and power lines as it moved inland. Millions across the Northeast and Mid-Atlantic remain on the alert for possible flash flooding due to heavy rainfall. Tropical Storm Rachel has hit hard areas of Southern California, including Long Beach. Chris Powers with more on today's weather.
13: Thunderstorms will be a concern across the northern plains and upper Midwest today, with some storms bringing gusty winds, heavy rain, and the potential for localized flooding. Farther south, scattered downpours will continue across the Gulf Coast, while parts of the desert southwest could see afternoon storms.
9: Tammy Trujillo with what's coming up in business this week.
14: The Consumer Price Index, which is seen as a key measure of inflation, will be released Wednesday, and the Producer Price Index is due out Thursday. Although not its primary inflation gauge, the PPI is closely watched by the Fed when it comes to setting interest rates. Fed Chair Kevin Warsh is due to speak the same day in Bangkok, where he'll be attending the IMF World Bank annual meetings. Thursday also brings retail sales numbers and weekly jobless claims.
9: I'm Jennifer Kuiper. New Jersey Transit customers are in for some significant changes to their commute as construction on the new Portal Bridge enters its final phase. Jonathan O'Halloran reports.
15: The next 5 weeks should bring some final headaches to commuters as the new Portal Bridge is almost ready. NJT says trains will be operating on a single track between Newark and Secaucus while work continues. That means fewer trains in and out of Penn Station on all lines. Midtown Direct service during the week is now suspended. NJT says the final switchover is expected on November 15th when regular schedules are expected to resume.
9: California High Speed Rail Authority is making promises when it comes to taxpayer money.
16: Chairman of the Rail Authority Board says after reports surfaced that taxpayer dollars were being used to give consultants a lavish lifestyle, they took action.
17: This board is taking seriously the issues that this authority is dealing with.
16: Steve Cava says there will be more scrutiny over each dollar.
17: Eyes and ears and authority over approving issues with the high-speed rail.
16: Cava also says the board is now trying to claw back that misused money. I'm Jason Campadonia.
18: Let's go surfing now. Everybody's learning how. Come on a safari.
9: Beach Boys frontman Mike Love is back on stage despite what longtime collaborator John Stamos calls serious health challenges. The 85-year-old performed in Cincinnati and Nashville this weekend, months after the band paused its tour and canceled several shows. Stamos says doctors, family, and friends have urged Love to focus on his health, but the singer insists performing helps lift him up. The Ravens picked up a 30-23 victory in overtime against the Falcons on Sunday Night Football. Ravens head coach Jesse Minter says Kyle Hamilton sealed the deal.
28: An unbelievable drive in overtime to take the 7-point lead, and then obviously a game-winning play by Atlanta's own Kyle Hamilton. So great day for the Ravens.
9: Baltimore is now 4-1, while Atlanta dropped to 2-3. I'm Jennifer Kuiper.
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13: Thunderstorms will be a concern across the northern plains and upper Midwest today, with some storms bringing gusty winds, heavy rain, and the potential for localized flooding. Farther south, scattered downpours will continue across the Gulf Coast, while parts of the desert southwest could see afternoon storms. Meanwhile, hot weather hangs on across Texas and the southern plains, where temperatures will climb well into the 90s. Much of the west stays dry, keeping wildfire concerns elevated in areas with dry vegetation and gusty afternoon winds. Looking at temperatures, Phoenix could reach 105. San Antonio climbs into the upper 90s. Nashville could go as high as 90, with Kansas City in the mid-80s. Philadelphia reaches the upper 70s, while Portland stays around 72 degrees. Hawaii remains warm and breezy, with highs generally in the 80s and passing showers. Alaska stays cooler, with temperatures mostly sharply in the 50s and 60s, along with scattered rain. That's your national forecast. I'm Chris Powers.
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0: There were some thrillers in the NFL yesterday. The 49ers stayed undefeated, getting the go-ahead field goal late, then hanging on to beat the Seahawks. The Sunday night game went to overtime with the Ravens outlasting the Falcons 30-23. Ravens coach Jesse Minter.
28: An unbelievable drive in overtime to take the seven-point lead, and then obviously a game-winning play by Atlanta's own Kyle Hamilton. So great day for the Ravens.
0: With Lamar Jackson injured, backup QB Tyler Huntley led the Ravens with two TD passes and a touchdown run. The London game ended with Cam Little hitting a 57-yard field goal as time expired. The Jaguars beat the Eagles 19-17. The Giants and Commanders tied when Washington, in field goal range, let time expire at the end of OT. Week 5 ends tonight with the Bills visiting the Rams in the Monday night game. And baseball playoffs, the Brewers take Game 1 of the National League Championship Series, edging the Dodgers 2-1. The ALCS with the Rays hosting the Guardians starts tonight. I'm Matt McCoy.
3: More shoppers are planning to use AI this year to shop during Black Friday and Cyber Monday sales. A new report from YouGov found planned AI use among likely holiday shoppers more than doubled since last year at 34% planning to use AI. Those planning to use or considering using AI to shop said trying to find the best price is their top reason to use the technology. However, more than half of AI shoppers at 56% are concerned about inaccurate or outdated information. Nearly 8 in 10 Americans blame the Trump administration for rising costs of living. A new Reuters survey found that 78% of Americans, including 64% of Republicans and 95% of Democrats, believe at least some of the responsibility for rising prices is on the White House. This is President Trump's approval rating plummets amid the ongoing war in Iran, which has surged global energy prices, and his administration's move to hike tariffs on trading partners, including Canada. Consumer sentiment hit a five-month low in October. Matt Mattinson has more.
4: The University of Michigan's early reading for the month edged lower on concerns over high prices and worries about the economy. The survey noted a steep drop in sentiment among lower-income consumers as frustration over the cost of living continues to rise. Both short- and long-term inflation expectations increased to their highest levels since May. I'm Matt Mattinson.
3: Starbucks is reported to be considering a potential takeover of Chipotle Mexican Grill. That's according to the Financial Times, which says the coffee giant recently worked with advisors on a proposed effort to unite the two chains.
19: Starbucks buying Chipotle would basically create the third or fourth largest restaurant company in the world.
3: Jonathan Mays, editor-in-chief of Restaurant Business Magazine, says such a deal would reunite Starbucks CEO Brian Niccol with the burrito chain that he headed for 6 years. The financial team says a merger would create a company that had almost $50 billion in combined sales last year. With your consumer and business news, I'm Chris Caraggio.
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14: The Department of Justice is investigating five major television networks over their coverage of President Trump. The New York Times reports ABC, CBS, CNN, NBC, and Fox News are being investigated for potential antitrust violations after suspending pool coverage. The department says coordinated boycotts among competitors could violate federal antitrust laws. President Trump says Russia and Ukraine have agreed to an energy ceasefire. Trump made the announcement in a post on Truth Social, adding that both parties have agreed. This comes just days after President Trump announced Russia will supply diesel fuel to the U.S. Homeland Security Secretary Mark Wayne Mullins defending the possible live stream of Nadel Hassan's execution. On CBS's Face the Nation, he said he doesn't see an elevated risk to security because of it.
5: I think people need to understand if you attack America, we will come after you and we will make sure that the punishment fits the crime.
14: He added that no one has to watch it if they don't choose to. That's politics. I'm Tammy Trujillo.
6: The CDC is releasing data showing that U.S. measles cases have surpassed 4,000 this year. As of Friday, there were 4,080 confirmed measles cases across 47 states and the District of Columbia. And the CDC says more than 1,100 of those infections, or 25% of the total, have been in Pennsylvania. South Carolina is next with 670 cases. Health officials in Pennsylvania are reporting 5 measles deaths, but the CDC is confirming just 2 and hasn't said where. What experts do agree on is that this is the largest measles outbreak in the U.S. in 35 years. The World Health Organization said Saturday that Russia's state health regulator has confirmed the death of a lab worker at a plague research facility in Siberia. But the WHO says no case of plague has been registered. Health update. I'm Sarah Lee Kessler.
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20: The Chicago Stars have acquired forward Rachel Kundinanji from Bay FC for $700,000 in intra-league transfer funds. Acquiring Bay's all-time leading scorer is the first major move for Chicago since the team hired former U.S. Women's National Team coach Vladko Andonovsky as their chief soccer officer. 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
14: Anthropic says users can't direct harmful or abusive language toward Claude. It comes as the AI company tries to push religious figures to consider whether Claude might have a soul. The company also says users can't use Claude for election interference or to create fabricated news outlets. OpenAI's projected revenue has reportedly fallen short by about $20 billion. That would put the company's annualized revenue significantly below Anthropic's number. The Financial Times says OpenAI's annualized revenue is at about $50 billion. Apple is reportedly set to release a touchscreen MacBook Pro. Bloomberg says it's among the models that will be coming out on October 27th. Your next phone signal could come from space. The FCC is moving toward a new spectrum auction designed to help smartphones connect directly to satellites. The goal is to improve coverage in places where traditional cell service is weak or unavailable. The technology expands. It could make staying connected easier for travelers, rural communities, and people facing emergencies. Tech Report, I'm Tammy Trujillo.
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7: Other Mommy topped the box office. The sci-fi horror movie starring Jessica Chastain as a sinister entity appearing in a young girl's closet earned more than $27.5 million in its debut, despite overly negative reviews from critics and audiences alike. The Social Reckoning, Aaron Sorkin's follow-up to The Social Network, made just $5.5 million.
18: Let's go surfing now, everybody's learning how. Come on a safari with me.
7: Love is back on stage with the Beach Boys, despite what longtime collaborator John Stamos calls some serious health challenges. The 85-year-old, the only original member of the group, performed in Cincinnati and Nashville this weekend, months after the band put its tour on hold, canceling several shows. Stamos says doctors, family, and friends have urged Love to focus on his health, but the singer insists performing keeps him going.
2: So if I get jealous, I can't help it.
7: Justin Timberlake and Jessica Biel's 11-year-old son is making his acting debut. Silas Timberlake has a brief, non-speaking cameo in the new Apple TV Plus film Matchbox the Movie, which also stars his mother. She says Silas has had an interest in acting for a while now, and it's probably not the last time that we'll see him on screen. That's entertainment. I'm Daria Albinger.
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9: A deal to allow Russian diesel into the U.S. and global markets is causing backlash against President Trump. Trump says Russia will immediately release 300,000 tons of diesel to ease a global fuel shortage, with more shipments to follow. Critics say the deal gives Vladimir Putin a financial lifeline and undermines U.S. sanctions, while some Republicans argue it could lower fuel prices and give Trump leverage over Moscow. Ukrainian President Volodymyr Zelensky is taking aim at the U.S.-Russia diesel deal and tells ABC's This Week they will continue to defend themselves.
12: Otherwise, we will lose our life and homes, our freedom, independence, Ukraine. We can't lose it.
9: President Trump heads to Ohio, where this evening he'll campaign for incumbent Republican Senator John Husted, who's facing a close challenge from former Democratic Senator Sherrod Brown. Michigan Democratic Senate candidate Abdul Al-Sayed says his party needs to win in the midterm elections. He made the comment on NBC's Meet the Press.
23: So we've got to win by massive enough numbers that it is unquestionable that we won.
9: The Brewers lead the NLCS after topping the Dodgers 2-1 in Game 1 in Milwaukee. Bryce Durang evened the game in the bottom of the fourth with a solo homer. Luis Lara drove in the go-ahead run with an RBI single in the bottom of the fifth. Tarek Skubal was tagged with a loss after allowing 2 runs on 5 hits and 2 walks for Los Angeles. Brewers infielder Bryce Durang says he believes they can beat anybody.
24: All right, to figure out ways to help the team win without hitting home runs. And to me, it's just part of the game. And I think that we should do it even if it's the middle of the season. That's just, for me, it's just part of it.
9: Milwaukee hopes to take a 2-0 lead in the best of 7 series when it hosts L.A. in Game 2 later today. Tonight's Powerball drawing will be worth at least $538 million after no one won the grand prize on Saturday. I'm Jennifer Kuiper. President Trump says that newly appointed White House Press Secretary Katie Zachariah will hold her first briefing. Tammy Trujillo has details.
14: In a Truth Social post Sunday, Trump announced that Zachariah will officially begin her tenure as press secretary on Columbus Day and will hold an introductory news conference Tuesday at 9:30 a.m. Eastern in the White House briefing room. Trump recently tapped Zachariah, a conservative commentator and former communications advisor for Trump Media, to serve as the next White House press secretary.
9: A candidate for governor is responding to reports of a massive ICE operation in California.
0: Reports have surfaced online about the op across California. It's said to have started in San Diego, but people on social media are reporting seeing ICE agents all over the state. Javier Becerra says this is President Trump's way of altering the results of the upcoming election.
13: This isn't about public safety.
0: He then took a page out of Governor Newsom's playbook.
13: Donald Trump is trying to rig this election by intimidating California voters.
0: ICE says for security reasons, they don't discuss law enforcement operations. I'm Jason Campadonia.
9: In Washington State, King County sales tax will increase January 1st, and voters will not get their input. Brad Ford reports.
15: Under a law passed by the legislature this year, local governments can increase sales taxes by small amounts to raise money for affordable housing, behavioral health facilities, and similar projects. The increase will cost 1 cent for every $100 spent. It'll cost an average person about $4 a year. It'll make Seattle's sales tax 10.56%.
9: The 49ers inch their way to a 32-29 victory over the Seahawks at Lumen Field. Brock Purdy threw for 189 yards, two touchdowns, and a pick. Mike Evans caught seven passes for 113 yards and a score. San Francisco is now 5-0. 49ers head coach Kyle Shanahan says this was an emotional game.
16: All the turnovers in the game, all the back and forth, a lot of good things in the game, a lot of bad things.
9: Seattle slipped to 3-2. I'm Jennifer Kuiper.
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17: Thunderstorms will be a concern across the northern plains and upper Midwest today, with some storms bringing gusty winds, heavy rain, and the potential for localized flooding. Farther south, scattered downpours will continue across the Gulf Coast, while parts of the desert southwest could see afternoon storms. Meanwhile, hot weather hangs on across Texas and the southern plains, where temperatures will climb well into the 90s. Much of the west stays dry, keeping wildfire concerns elevated in areas with dry vegetation and gusty afternoon winds. Looking at temperatures, Phoenix could reach 105. San Antonio climbs into the upper 90s. Nashville could go as high as 90, with Kansas City in the mid-80s. Philadelphia reaches the upper 70s, while Portland stays around 72 degrees. Hawaii remains warm and breezy, with highs generally in the 80s and passing showers. Alaska stays cooler, with temperatures mostly in the 50s and 60s, along with scattered rain. That's your national forecast. I'm Chris Powers.
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25: There were some thrillers in the NFL yesterday. The 49ers stayed undefeated, getting the go-ahead field goal late, then hanging on to beat the Seahawks. The Sunday night game went to overtime with the Ravens outlasting the Falcons 30-23. Ravens coach Jesse Minter.
26: An unbelievable drive in overtime to take the seven-point lead, and then obviously a game-winning play by Atlanta's own Kyle Hamilton. So great day for the Ravens.
25: With Lamar Jackson injured, backup QB Tyler Huntley led the Ravens with two TD passes and a touchdown run. The London game ended with Cam Little hitting a 57-yard field goal as time expired. The Jaguars beat the Eagles 19-17. The Giants and Commanders tied when Washington in field goal range let time expire at the end of OT. Week 5 ends tonight with the Bills visiting the Rams in the Monday night game. And baseball playoffs, the Brewers take game 1 of the National League Championship Series, edging the Dodgers 2-1. The ALCS with the Rays hosting the Guardians starts tonight. I'm Matt McCoy.
3: More shoppers are planning to use AI this year to shop during Black Friday and Cyber Monday sales. A new report from YouGov found planned AI use among likely holiday shoppers more than doubled since last year, at 34% planning to use AI. Those planning to use or considering using AI to shop said trying to find the best price is their top reason to use the technology. However, more than half of AI shoppers at 56% are concerned about inaccurate or outdated information. Nearly 8 in 10 Americans blame the Trump administration for rising costs of living. A new Reuters survey found that 78% of Americans, including 64% of Republicans and 95% of Democrats, believe at least some of the responsibility for rising prices is on the White House. This is President Trump's approval rating plummets amid the ongoing war in Iran, which has surged global energy prices, and his administration's move to hike tariffs on trading partners, including Canada. Consumer sentiment hit a five-month low in October. Matt Mattinson has more.
4: The University of Michigan's early reading for the month edged lower on concerns over high prices and worries about the economy. The survey noted a steep drop in sentiment among lower-income consumers as frustration over the cost of living continues to rise. Both short- and long-term inflation expectations increased to their highest levels since May. I'm at Matt and Sen.
3: Starbucks is reported to be considering a potential takeover of Chipotle Mexican Grill. That's according to the Financial Times, which says the coffee giant recently worked with advisors on a proposed effort to unite the two chains.
5: Starbucks buying Chipotle would basically create the third or fourth largest restaurant company in the world.
3: Jonathan Mays, editor-in-chief of Restaurant Business Magazine, says such a deal would reunite Starbucks CEO Brian Niccol with the burrito chain that he headed for 6 years. The financial team says a merger would create a company that had almost $50 billion in combined sales last year. With your consumer and business news, I'm Chris Caraggio.
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14: The Department of Justice is investigating five major television networks over their coverage of President Trump. The New York Times reports ABC, CBS, CNN, NBC, and Fox News are being investigated for potential antitrust violations after suspending pool coverage. The department says coordinated boycotts among competitors could violate federal antitrust laws. President Trump says Russia and Ukraine have agreed to an energy ceasefire. Trump made the announcement in a post on Truth Social, adding that both parties have agreed. This comes just days after President Trump announced Russia will supply diesel fuel to the U.S. Homeland Security Secretary Mark Wayne Mullen's defending the possible live stream of Nadel Hassan's execution. On CBS's Face the Nation, he said he doesn't see an elevated risk to security because of it.
6: I think people need to understand if you attack America, we will come after you and we will make sure that the punishment fits the crime.
14: He added that no one has to watch it if they don't choose to. That's politics. I'm Tammy Trujillo.
11: The CDC is releasing data showing that U.S. measles cases have surpassed 4,000 this year. As of Friday, there were 4,080 confirmed measles cases across 47 states and the District of Columbia. And the CDC says more than 1,100 of those infections, or 25% of the total, have been in Pennsylvania. South Carolina is next with 670 cases. Health officials in Pennsylvania are reporting 5 measles deaths, but the CDC is confirming just 2 and hasn't said where. What experts do agree on is that this is the largest measles outbreak in the U.S. in 35 years. The World Health Organization said Saturday that Russia's state health regulator has confirmed the death of a lab worker at a plague research facility in Siberia. But the WHO says no case of plague has been registered. Health update. I'm Sarah Lee Kessler.
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19: The Chicago Stars have acquired forward Rachel Kundinanji from Bay FC for $700,000 in intra-league transfer funds. Acquiring Bay's all-time leading scorer is the first major move for Chicago since the team hired former U.S. Women's National Team coach Vladko Andonovsky as their chief soccer officer. 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
14: Anthropic says users can't direct harmful or abusive language toward Claude. It comes as the AI company tries to push religious figures to consider whether Claude might have a soul. The company also says users can't use Claude for election interference or to create fabricated news outlets. OpenAI's projected revenue has reportedly fallen short by about $20 billion. That would put the company's annualized revenue significantly below Anthropic's number. The Financial Times says OpenAI's annualized revenue is at about $50 billion. Apple is reportedly set to release a touchscreen MacBook Pro. Bloomberg says it's among the models that will be coming out on October 27th. Your next phone signal could come from space. The FCC is moving toward a new spectrum auction designed to help smartphones connect directly to satellites. The goal is to improve coverage in places where traditional cell service is weak or unavailable. The technology expands, it could make staying connected easier for travelers, rural communities, and

0: health, but the singer insists performing keeps him going.
1: So if I get jealous, I can't help it.
0: Justin Timberlake and Jessica Biel's 11-year-old son is making his acting debut. Silas Timberlake has a brief, non-speaking cameo in the new Apple TV Plus film Matchbox the Movie, which also stars his mother. She says Silas has had an interest in acting for a while now, and it's probably not the last time that we'll see him on screen. That's entertainment. I'm Daria Albinger.
2: 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More news next. We know you're
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8: A deal to allow Russian diesel into the U.S. and global markets is causing backlash against President Trump. Trump says Russia will immediately release 300,000 tons of diesel to ease a global fuel shortage, with more shipments to follow. Critics say the deal gives Vladimir Putin a financial lifeline and undermines U.S. sanctions, while some Republicans argue it could lower fuel prices and give Trump leverage over Moscow. Ukrainian President Volodymyr Zelensky is taking aim at the U.S.-Russia diesel deal and tells ABC's This Week they will continue to defend themselves.
9: Otherwise, we will lose our life and homes, our freedom, independence, Ukraine. We can't lose it.
8: President Trump heads to Ohio, where this evening he'll campaign for incumbent Republican Senator John Husted, who's facing a close challenge from former Democratic Senator Sherrod Brown. Michigan Democratic Senate candidate Abdul Al-Sayed says his party needs to win in the midterm elections. He made the comment on NBC's Meet the Press.
10: So we've got to win by massive enough numbers that it is unquestionable that we won.
8: The Brewers lead the NLCS after topping the Dodgers 2-1 in Game 1 in Milwaukee. Bryce Durang evened the game in the bottom of the fourth with a solo homer. Luis Lara drove in the go-ahead run with an RBI single in the bottom of the fifth. Tarek Skubal was tagged with a loss after allowing 2 runs on 5 hits and 2 walks for Los Angeles. Brewers infielder Bryce Durang says he believes they can beat anybody.
11: We're out to figure out ways to help the team win without hitting home runs. And to me, it's just part of the game. And I think that we should do it even if it's the middle of the season. That's just, for me, it's just part of it.
8: Milwaukee hopes to take a 2-0 lead in the best of 7 series when it hosts L.A. in Game 2 later today. Tonight's Powerball drawing will be worth at least $538 million after no one won the grand prize on Saturday. I'm Jennifer Kuiper. President Trump says that newly appointed White House Press Secretary Katie Zachariah will hold her first briefing. Tammy Trujillo has details.
12: In a Truth Social post Sunday, Trump announced that Zachariah will officially begin her tenure as press secretary on Columbus Day and will hold an introductory news conference Tuesday at 9:30 a.m. Eastern in the White House briefing room. Trump recently tapped Zachariah, a conservative commentator and former communications advisor for Trump Media, to serve as the next White House press secretary.
8: A candidate for governor is responding to reports of a massive ICE operation in California.
13: Reports have surfaced online about the op across California. It's said to have started in San Diego, but people on social media are reporting seeing ICE agents all over the state. Javier Becerra says this is President Trump's way of altering the results of the upcoming election.
14: This isn't about public safety.
13: He then took a page out of Governor Newsom's playbook.
14: Donald Trump is trying to rig this election by intimidating California voters.
13: ICE says for security reasons, they don't discuss law enforcement operations. I'm Jason Campadonia.
8: In Washington State, King County's sales tax will increase January 1st, and voters will not get their input. Brad Ford reports.
15: under a law passed by the legislature this

0: Year, local governments can increase sales taxes by small amounts to raise money for affordable housing, behavioral health facilities, and similar projects. The increase will cost 1 cent for every $100 spent. It'll cost an average person about $4 a year. It'll make Seattle's sales tax 10.56%.
1: The 49ers inch their way to a 32-29 victory over the Seahawks at Lumen Field. Brock Purdy threw for 189 yards, two touchdowns, and a pick. Mike Evans caught seven passes for 113 yards and a score. San Francisco is now 5-0. 49ers head coach Kyle Shanahan says this was an emotional game.
2: All the turnovers in the game, all the back and forth, a lot of good things in the game, a lot of bad things.
1: Seattle slipped to 3-2. I'm Jennifer Kuiper.
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4: Thunderstorms will be a concern across the northern plains and upper Midwest today, with some storms bringing gusty winds, heavy rain, and the potential for localized flooding. Farther south, scattered downpours will continue across the Gulf Coast, while parts of the desert southwest could see afternoon storms. Meanwhile, hot weather hangs on across Texas and the southern plains, where temperatures will climb well into the 90s. Much of the west stays dry, keeping wildfire concerns elevated in areas with dry vegetation and gusty afternoon winds. Looking at temperatures, Phoenix could reach 105. San Antonio climbs into the upper 90s. Nashville could go as high as 90, with Kansas City in the mid-80s. Philadelphia reaches the upper 70s, while Portland stays around 72 degrees. Hawaii remains warm and breezy, with highs generally in the 80s and passing showers. Alaska stays cooler, with temperatures mostly in the 50s and 60s, along with scattered rain. That's your national forecast. I'm Chris Powers.
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5: There were some thrillers in the NFL yesterday. The 49ers stayed undefeated, getting the go-ahead field goal late, then hanging on to beat the Seahawks. The Sunday night game went to overtime with the Ravens outlasting the Falcons 30-23. Ravens coach Jesse Minter.
6: An unbelievable drive in overtime to take the seven-point lead, and then obviously a game-winning play by Atlanta's own Kyle Hamilton. So great day for the Ravens.
5: With Lamar Jackson injured, backup QB Tyler Huntley led the Ravens with two TD passes and a touchdown run. The London game ended with Cam Little hitting a 57-yard field goal as time expired. The Jaguars beat the Eagles 19-17. The Giants and Commanders tied when Washington, in field goal range, let time expire at the end of OT. Week 5 ends tonight with the Bills visiting the Rams in the Monday night game. And baseball playoffs, the Brewers take game 1 of the National League Championship Series, edging the Dodgers 2-1. The ALCS with the Rays hosting the Guardians starts tonight. I'm Matt McCoy.
7: More shoppers are planning to use AI this year to shop during Black Friday and Cyber Monday sales. A new report from YouGov found planned AI use among likely holiday shoppers more than doubled since last year, at 34% planning to use AI. Those planning to use or considering using AI to shop said trying to find the best price is their top reason to use the technology. However, more than half of AI shoppers, at 56%, are concerned about inaccurate or outdated information. Nearly 8 in 10 Americans blame the Trump administration for rising costs of living. A new Reuters survey found that 78% of Americans, including 64% of Republicans and 95% of Democrats, believe at least some of the responsibility for rising prices is on the White House. This is President Trump's approval rating plummets amid the ongoing war in Iran, which has surged global energy prices, and his administration's move to hike tariffs on trading partners, including Canada. Consumer sentiment hit a five-month low in October. Matt Mattinson has more.
8: The University of Michigan's early reading for the month edged lower on concerns over high prices and worries about the economy. The survey noted a steep drop in sentiment among lower-income consumers as frustration over the cost of living continues to rise. Both short- and long-term inflation expectations increased to their highest levels since May. I'm Matt Mattinson.
7: Starbucks is reported to be considering a potential takeover of Chipotle Mexican Grill. That's according to the Financial Times, which says the coffee giant recently worked with advisors on a proposed effort to unite the two chains.
9: Starbucks buying Chipotle would basically create the third or fourth largest restaurant company in the world.
7: Jonathan Mays, editor-in-chief of Restaurant Business Magazine, says such a deal would reunite Starbucks CEO Brian Niccol with the burrito chain that he headed for 6 years. The financial team says a merger would create a company that had almost $50 billion in combined sales last year.
10: with your consumer and business news. I'm Chris Caraggio.
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16: The Department of Justice is investigating five major television networks over their coverage of President Trump. The New York Times reports ABC, CBS, CNN, NBC, and Fox News are being investigated for potential antitrust violations after suspending pool coverage. The department says coordinated boycotts among competitors could violate federal antitrust laws. President Trump says Russia and Ukraine have agreed to an energy ceasefire. Trump made the announcement in a post on Truth Social, adding that both parties have agreed. This comes just days after President Trump announced Russia will supply diesel fuel to the U.S. Homeland Security Secretary Mark Wayne Mullins defending the possible live stream of Nadel Hassan's execution. On CBS's Face the Nation, he said he doesn't see an elevated risk to security because of it.
17: I think people need to understand if you attack America, we will come after you and we will make sure that the punishment fits the crime.
16: He added that no one has to watch it if they don't choose to. That's politics. I'm Tammy Trujillo.
18: The CDC is releasing data showing that U.S. measles cases have surpassed 4,000 this year. As of Friday, there were 4,080 confirmed measles cases across 47 states and the District of Columbia. And the CDC says more than 1,100 of those infections, or 25% of the total, have been in Pennsylvania. South Carolina is next with 670 cases. Health officials in Pennsylvania are reporting 5 measles deaths, but the CDC is confirming just 2 and hasn't said where. What experts do agree on is that this is the largest measles outbreak in the U.S. in 35 years. The World Health Organization said Saturday that Russia's state health regulator has confirmed the death of a lab worker at a plague research facility in Siberia. But the WHO says no case of plague has been registered. Health update. I'm Sarah Lee Kessler.
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19: The Chicago Stars have acquired forward Rachel Kundinanji from Bay FC for $700,000 in intra-league transfer funds. Acquiring Bay's all-time leading scorer is the first major move for Chicago since the team hired former U.S. Women's National Team coach Vladko Andonovsky as their chief soccer officer. 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
15: 6:30 a.m. Your alarm goes off. 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
16: Anthropic says users can't direct harmful or abusive language toward Claude. It comes as the AI company tries to push religious figures to consider whether Claude might have a soul. The company also says users can't use Claude for election interference or to create fabricated news outlets. OpenAI's projected revenue has reportedly fallen short by about $20 billion. That would put the company's annualized revenue significantly below Anthropic's number. The Financial Times says OpenAI's annualized revenue is at about $50 billion. Apple is reportedly set to release a touchscreen MacBook Pro. Bloomberg says it's among the models that will be coming out on October 27th. Your next phone signal could come from space. The FCC is moving toward a new spectrum auction designed to help smartphones connect directly to satellites. The goal is to improve coverage in places where traditional cell service is weak or unavailable. The technology expands, it could make staying connected easier for travelers, rural communities, and people facing emergencies. Tech Report, I'm Tammy Trujillo.
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13: Other Mommy topped the box office. The sci-fi horror movie starring Jessica Chastain as a sinister entity appearing in a young girl's closet earned more than $27.5 million in its debut, despite overly negative reviews from critics and audiences alike. The Social Reckoning, Aaron Sorkin's follow-up to The Social Network, made just $5.5 million.
20: Let's go surfing now, everybody's learning how. Come on a safari with me.
13: Mike Love is back on stage with the Beach Boys despite what longtime collaborator John Stamos calls some serious health challenges. The 85-year-old, the only original member of the group, performed in Cincinnati and Nashville this weekend, months after the band put its tour on hold, canceling several shows. Stamos says doctors, family, and friends have urged Love to focus on his health, but the singer insists performing keeps him going.
21: So if I get jealous, I can't help it.
13: Justin Timberlake and Jessica Biel's 11-year-old son is making his acting debut. Silas Timberlake has a brief, non-speaking cameo in the new Apple TV Plus film Matchbox the Movie, which also stars his mother. She says Silas has had an interest in acting for a while now, and it's probably not the last time that we'll see him on screen. That's entertainment. I'm Daria Albinger.
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1: A deal to allow Russian diesel into the U.S. and global markets is causing backlash against President Trump. Trump says Russia will immediately release 300,000 tons of diesel to ease a global fuel shortage, with more shipments to follow. Critics say the deal gives Vladimir Putin a financial lifeline and undermines U.S. sanctions, while some Republicans argue it could lower fuel prices and give Trump leverage over Moscow. Ukrainian President Volodymyr Zelensky is taking aim at the U.S.-Russia diesel deal and tells ABC's This Week they will continue to defend themselves.
23: Otherwise, we will lose our life and homes, our freedom, independence, Ukraine. We can't lose it.
1: President Trump heads to Ohio, where this evening he'll campaign for incumbent Republican Senator John Husted, who's facing a close challenge from former Democratic Senator Sherrod Brown. Michigan Democratic Senate candidate Abdul Al-Sayed says his party needs to win in the midterm elections. He made the comment on NBC's Meet the Press.
24: So we've got to win by massive enough numbers that it is unquestionable that we won.
1: The Brewers lead the NLCS after topping the Dodgers 2-1 in Game 1 in Milwaukee. Bryce Durang evened the game in the bottom of the fourth with a solo homer. Luis Lara drove in the go-ahead run with an RBI single in the bottom of the fifth. Tarek Skubal was tagged with a loss after allowing two runs on five hits and two walks for Los Angeles. Brewers infielder Bryce Durang says he believes they can beat anybody.
0: All right, to figure out ways to help the team win without hitting home runs. And to me, it's just part of the game. And I think that we should do it even if it's the middle of the season. That's just, for me, it's just part of it.
1: Milwaukee hopes to take a 2-0 lead in the best of seven series when it hosts LA in Game 2 later today. Tonight's Powerball drawing will be worth at least $538 million after no one won the grand prize on Saturday. I'm Jennifer Kuiper. President Trump says that newly appointed White House Press Secretary Katie Zachariah will hold her first briefing. Tammy Trujillo has details.
2: In a Truth Social post Sunday, Trump announced that Zachariah will officially begin her tenure as press secretary on Columbus Day and will hold an introductory news conference Tuesday at 9:30 a.m. Eastern in the White House briefing room. Trump recently tapped Zachariah, a conservative commentator and former communications advisor for Trump Media, to serve as the next White House press secretary.
1: A candidate for governor is responding to reports of a massive ICE operation in California.
4: Reports have surfaced online about the op across California. It's said to have started in San Diego, but people on social media are reporting seeing ICE agents all over the state. Javier Becerra says this is President Trump's way of altering the results of the upcoming election.
6: This isn't about public safety.
4: He then took a page out of Governor Newsom's playbook.
6: Donald Trump is trying to rig this election by intimidating California voters.
4: ICE says for security reasons, they don't discuss law enforcement operations. I'm Jason Campadonia.
1: In Washington State, King County's sales tax will increase January 1st, and voters will not get their input. Brad Ford reports.
24: Under a law passed by the legislature this year, local governments can increase sales taxes by small amounts to raise money for affordable housing, behavioral health facilities, and similar projects. The increase will cost 1 cent for every $100 spent. It'll cost an average person about $4 a year. It'll make Seattle's sales tax 10.56%.
1: The 49ers inch their way to a 32-29 victory over the Seahawks at Lumen Field. Brock Purdy threw for 189 yards, two touchdowns, and a pick. Mike Evans caught seven passes for 113 yards and a score. San Francisco is now 5-0. 49ers head coach Kyle Shanahan says this was an emotional game.
25: All the turnovers in the game, all the back and forth, a lot of good things in the game, a lot of bad things.
1: Seattle slipped to 3-2. I'm Jennifer Kuiper.
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26: Thunderstorms will be a concern across the northern plains and upper Midwest today, with some storms bringing gusty winds, heavy rain, and the potential for localized flooding. Farther south, scattered downpours will continue across the Gulf Coast, while parts of the desert southwest could see afternoon storms. Meanwhile, hot weather hangs on across Texas and the southern plains, where temperatures will climb well into the 90s. Much of the west stays dry, keeping wildfire concerns elevated in areas with dry vegetation and gusty afternoon winds. Looking at temperatures, Phoenix could reach 105. San Antonio climbs into the upper 90s. Nashville could go as high as 90, with Kansas City in the mid-80s. Philadelphia reaches the upper 70s, while Portland stays around 72 degrees. Hawaii remains warm and breezy, with highs generally in the 80s and passing showers. Alaska stays cooler, with temperatures mostly in the 50s and 60s, along with scattered rain. That's your national forecast. I'm Chris Powers.
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5: There were some thrillers in the NFL yesterday. The 49ers stayed undefeated, getting the go-ahead field goal late, then hanging on to beat the Seahawks. The Sunday night game went to overtime with the Ravens outlasting the Falcons 30-23. Ravens coach Jesse Minter.
27: An unbelievable drive in overtime to take the 7-point lead, and then obviously a game-winning play by Atlanta's own Kyle Hamilton. So great day for the Ravens.
5: With Lamar Jackson injured, backup QB Tyler Huntley led the Ravens with two TD passes and a touchdown run. The London game ended with Cam Little hitting a 57-yard field goal as time expired. The Jaguars beat the Eagles 19-17. The Giants and Commanders tied when Washington in field goal range let time expire at the end of OT. Week 5 ends tonight with the Bills visiting the Rams in the Monday night game. And baseball playoffs, the Brewers take Game 1 of the National League Championship Series, edging the Dodgers 2-1. The ALCS with the Rays hosting the Guardians starts tonight. I'm Matt McCoy.
7: More shoppers are planning to use AI this year to shop during Black Friday and Cyber Monday sales. A new report from YouGov found planned AI use among likely holiday shoppers more than doubled since last year at 34% planning to use AI. Those planning to use or considering using AI to shop said trying to find the best price is their top reason to use the technology. However, more than half of AI shoppers at 56% are concerned about inaccurate or outdated information. Nearly 8 in 10 Americans blame the Trump administration for rising costs of living. A new Reuters survey found that 78% of Americans, including 64% of Republicans and 95% of Democrats, believe at least some of the responsibility for rising prices is on the White House. This is President Trump's approval rating plummets amid the ongoing war in Iran, which has surged global energy prices, and his administration's move to hike tariffs on trading partners, including Canada. Consumer sentiment hit a five-month low in October. Matt Mattinson has more.
8: The University of Michigan's early reading for the month edged lower on concerns over high prices and worries about the economy. The survey noted a steep drop in sentiment among lower-income consumers as frustration over the cost of living continues to rise. Both short- and long-term inflation expectations increased to their highest levels since May. I'm Matt Mattinson.
7: Starbucks is reported to be considering a potential takeover of Chipotle Mexican Grill. That's according to the Financial Times, which says the coffee giant recently worked with advisors on a proposed effort to unite the two chains.
9: Starbucks buying Chipotle would basically create the third or fourth largest restaurant company in the world.
7: Jonathan Mays, editor-in-chief of Restaurant Business Magazine, says such a deal would reunite Starbucks CEO Brian Niccol with the burrito chain that he headed for 6 years. The financial team says a merger would create a company that had almost $50 billion in combined sales last year. With your consumer and business news, I'm Chris Caraggio.
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16: The Department of Justice is investigating five major television networks over their coverage of President Trump. The New York Times reports ABC, CBS, CNN, NBC, and Fox News are being investigated for potential antitrust violations after suspending pool coverage. The department says coordinated boycotts among competitors could violate federal antitrust laws. President Trump says Russia and Ukraine have agreed to an energy ceasefire. Trump made the announcement in a post on Truth Social, adding that both parties have agreed. This comes just days after President Trump announced Russia will supply diesel fuel to the U.S. Homeland Security Secretary Mark Wayne Mullen's defending the possible live stream of Nadel Hassan's execution. On CBS's Face the Nation, he said he doesn't see an elevated risk to security because of it.
10: I think people need to understand if you attack America, we will come after you, and we will make sure that the punishment fits the crime.
16: He added that no one has to watch it if they don't choose to. That's politics. I'm Tammy Trujillo.
12: The CDC is releasing data showing that U.S. measles cases have surpassed 4,000 this year. As of Friday, there were 4,080 confirmed measles cases across 47 states and the District of Columbia. And the CDC says more than 1,100 of those infections, or 25% of the total, have been in Pennsylvania. South Carolina is next with 670 cases. Health officials in Pennsylvania are reporting 5 measles deaths, but the CDC is confirming just 2 and hasn't said where. What experts do agree on is that this is the largest measles outbreak in the U.S. in 35 years. The World Health Organization said Saturday that Russia's state health regulator has confirmed the death of a lab worker at a plague research facility in Siberia. But the WHO says no case of plague has been registered. Health update. I'm Sarah Lee Kessler.
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11: The Chicago Stars have acquired forward Rachel Kundinanji from Bay FC for $700,000 in intra-league transfer funds. Acquiring Bay's all-time leading scorer is the first major move for Chicago since the team hired former U.S. Women's National Team coach Vladko Andonovsky as their chief soccer officer. 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
2: Anthropic says users can't direct harmful or abusive language toward Claude. It comes as the AI company tries to push religious figures to consider whether Claude might have a soul. The company also says users can't use Claude for election interference or to create fabricated news outlets. OpenAI's projected revenue has reportedly fallen short by about $20 billion. That would put the company's annualized revenue significantly below Anthropic's number. The Financial Times says OpenAI's annualized revenue is at about $50 billion. Apple is reportedly set to release a touchscreen MacBook Pro. Bloomberg says it's among the models that will be coming out on October 27th. Your next phone signal could come from space. The FCC is moving toward a new spectrum auction designed to help smartphones connect directly to satellites. The goal is to improve coverage in places where traditional cell service is weak or unavailable. The technology expands, it could make staying connected easier for travelers, rural communities, and people facing emergencies. Tech Report, I'm Tammy Trujillo.
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13: Other Mommy topped the box office. The sci-fi horror movie starring Jessica Chastain as a sinister entity appearing in a young girl's closet earned more than $27.5 million in its debut, despite overly negative reviews from critics and audiences alike. The Social Reckoning, Aaron Sorkin's follow-up to The Social Network, made just $5.5 million.
14: Surfing now, everybody's learning how. Come on a safari with me. Come on a safari with me.
13: Mike Love is back on stage with the Beach Boys despite what longtime collaborator John Stamos calls some serious health challenges. The 85-year-old, the only original member of the group, performed in Cincinnati and Nashville this weekend, months after the band put its tour on hold, canceling several shows. Stamos says doctors, family, and friends have urged Love to focus on his health, but the singer insists performing keeps him going.
14: So if I get jealous, I can't help it.
13: Justin Timberlake and Jessica Biel's 11-year-old son is making his acting debut. Silas Timberlake has a brief, non-speaking cameo in the new Apple TV Plus film Matchbox the Movie, which also stars his mother. She says Silas has had an interest in acting for a while now, and it's probably not the last time that we'll see him on screen. That's entertainment. I'm Daria Albinger.
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1: A deal to allow Russian diesel into the U.S. and global markets is causing backlash against President Trump. Trump says Russia will immediately release 300,000 tons of diesel to ease a global fuel shortage, with more shipments to follow. Critics say the deal gives Vladimir Putin a financial lifeline and undermines U.S. sanctions, while some Republicans argue it could lower fuel prices and give Trump leverage over Moscow. Ukrainian President Volodymyr Zelensky is taking aim at the U.S.-Russia diesel deal and tells ABC's This Week they will continue to defend themselves.
0: Otherwise, we will lose our life and homes, our freedom, independence, Ukraine. We can't lose it.
1: President Trump heads to Ohio, where this evening he'll campaign for incumbent Republican Senator John Husted, who's facing a close challenge from former Democratic Senator Sherrod Brown. Michigan Democratic Senate candidate Abdul Al-Sayed says his party needs to win in the midterm elections. He made the comment on NBC's Meet the Press.
6: So we've got to win by massive enough numbers that it is unquestionable that we won.
1: The Brewers lead the NLCS after topping the Dodgers 2-1 in Game 1 in Milwaukee. Bryce Durang evened the game in the bottom of the fourth with a solo homer. Luis Lara drove in the go-ahead run with an RBI single in the bottom of the fifth. Tarek Skubal was tagged with a loss after allowing two runs on five hits and two walks for Los Angeles. Brewers infielder Bryce Durang says he believes they can beat anybody.
17: I had to figure out ways to help the team win without hitting home runs. And to me, it's just part of the game. And I think that we should do it even if it's the middle of the season. That's just, for me, it's just part of it.
1: Milwaukee hopes to take a 2-0 lead in the best of seven series when it hosts LA in Game 2 later today. Tonight's Powerball drawing will be worth at least $538 million after no one won the grand prize on Saturday. I'm Jennifer Kuiper. President Trump says that newly appointed White House Press Secretary Katie Zachariah will hold her first briefing. Tammy Trujillo has details.
2: In a Truth Social post Sunday, Trump announced that Zachariah will officially begin her tenure as press secretary on Columbus Day and will hold an introductory news conference Tuesday at 9:30 a.m. Eastern in the White House briefing room. Trump recently tapped Zachariah, a conservative commentator and former communications advisor for Trump Media, to serve as the next White House press secretary.
1: A candidate for governor is responding to reports of a massive ICE operation in California.
4: Reports have surfaced online about the op across California. It's said to have started in San Diego, but people on social media are reporting seeing ICE agents all over the state. Javier Becerra says this is President Trump's way of altering the results of the upcoming election.
18: This isn't about public safety.
4: He then took a page out of Governor Newsom's playbook.
18: Donald Trump is trying to rig this election by intimidating California voters.
4: ICE says for security reasons, they don't discuss law enforcement operations. I'm Jason Campadonia.
1: In Washington State, King County's sales tax will increase January 1st, and voters will not get their input. Brad Ford reports.
24: Under a law passed by the legislature this year, local governments can increase sales taxes by small amounts to raise money for affordable housing, behavioral health facilities, and similar projects. The increase will cost 1 cent for every $100 spent. It'll cost an average person about $4 a year. It'll make Seattle's sales tax 10.56%.
1: The 49ers inch their way to a 32-29 victory over the Seahawks at Lumen Field. Brock Purdy threw for 189 yards, two touchdowns, and a pick. Mike Evans caught seven passes for 113 yards and a score. San Francisco is now 5-0. 49ers head coach Kyle Shanahan says this was an emotional game.
25: All the turnovers in the game, all the back and forth, a lot of good things in the game, a lot of bad things.
1: Seattle slipped to 3-2. I'm Jennifer Kuiper.
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5: Thunderstorms will be a concern across the northern plains and upper Midwest today, with some storms bringing gusty winds, heavy rain, and the potential for localized flooding. Farther south, scattered downpours will continue across the Gulf Coast, while parts of the desert southwest could see afternoon storms. Meanwhile, hot weather hangs on across Texas and the southern plains, where temperatures will climb well into the 90s. Much of the west stays dry, keeping wildfire concerns elevated in areas with dry vegetation and gusty afternoon winds. Looking at temperatures, Phoenix could reach 105. San Antonio climbs into the upper 90s. Nashville could go as high as 90, with Kansas City in the mid-80s. Philadelphia reaches the upper 70s, while Portland stays around 72 degrees. Hawaii remains warm and breezy, with highs generally in the 80s and passing showers. Alaska stays cooler, with temperatures mostly in the 50s and 60s, along with scattered rain. That's your national forecast. I'm Chris Powers.
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8: There were some thrillers in the NFL yesterday. The 49ers stayed undefeated, getting the go-ahead field goal late, then hanging on to beat the Seahawks. The Sunday night game went to overtime with the Ravens outlasting the Falcons 30-23. Ravens coach Jesse Minter.
19: An unbelievable drive in overtime to take the seven-point lead, and then obviously a game-winning play by Atlanta's own Kyle Hamilton. So great day for the Ravens.
8: With Lamar Jackson injured, backup QB Tyler Huntley led the Ravens with two TD passes and a touchdown run. The London game ended with Cam Little hitting a 57-yard field goal as time expired. The Jaguars beat the Eagles 19-17. The Giants and Commanders tied when Washington, in field goal range, let time expire at the end of OT. Week 5 ends tonight with the Bills visiting the Rams in the Monday night game. And baseball playoffs, the Brewers take Game 1 of the National League Championship Series, edging the Dodgers 2-1. The ALCS, with the Rays hosting the Guardians, starts tonight. I'm Matt McCoy.
7: More shoppers are planning to use AI this year to shop during Black Friday and Cyber Monday sales. A new report from YouGov found planned AI use among likely holiday shoppers more than doubled since last year at 34% planning to use AI. Those planning to use or considering using AI to shop said trying to find the best price is their top reason to use the technology. However, more than half of AI shoppers at 56% are concerned about inaccurate or outdated information. Nearly 8 in 10 Americans blame the Trump administration for rising costs of living. A new Reuters survey found that 78% of Americans, including 64% of Republicans and 95% of Democrats, believe at least some of the responsibility for rising prices is on the White House. This is President Trump's approval rating plummets amid the ongoing war in Iran, which has surged global energy prices, and his administration's move to hike tariffs on trading partners, including Canada. Consumer sentiment hit a five-month low in October. Matt Mattinson has more.
20: The University of Michigan's early reading for the month edged lower on concerns over high prices and worries about the economy. The survey noted a steep drop in sentiment among lower-income consumers as frustration over the cost of living continues to rise. Both short- and long-term inflation expectations increased to their highest levels since May. I'm Matt Mattinson.
7: Starbucks is reported to be considering a potential takeover of Chipotle Mexican Grill. That's according to the Financial Times, which says the coffee giant recently worked with advisors on a proposed effort to unite the two chains.
9: Starbucks buying Chipotle would basically create the third or fourth largest restaurant company in the world.
7: Jonathan Mays, editor-in-chief of Restaurant Business Magazine, says such a deal would reunite Starbucks CEO Brian Niccol with the burrito chain that he headed for 6 years. The financial team says a merger would create a company that had almost $50 billion in combined sales last year. With your consumer and business news, I'm Chris Caraggio.
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2: The Department of Justice is investigating five major television networks over their coverage of President Trump. The New York Times reports ABC, CBS, CNN, NBC, and Fox News are being investigated for potential antitrust violations after suspending pool coverage. The department says coordinated boycotts among competitors could violate federal antitrust laws. President Trump says Russia and Ukraine have agreed to an energy ceasefire. Trump made the announcement in a post on Truth Social, adding that both parties have agreed. This comes just days after President Trump announced Russia will supply diesel fuel to the U.S. Homeland Security Secretary Mark Wayne Mullins defending the possible live stream of Nadel Hassan's execution. On CBS's Face the Nation, he said he doesn't see an elevated risk to security because of it.
11: I think people need to understand if you attack America, we will come after you and we will make sure that the punishment fits the crime.
2: He added that no one has to watch it if they don't choose to. That's politics. I'm Tammy Trujillo.
12: The CDC is releasing data showing that U.S. measles cases have surpassed 4,000 this year. As of Friday, there were 4,080 confirmed measles cases across 47 states and the District of Columbia. And the CDC says more than 1,100 of those infections, or 25% of the total, have been in Pennsylvania. South Carolina is next with 670 cases. Health officials in Pennsylvania are reporting 5 measles deaths, but the CDC is confirming just 2 and hasn't said where. What experts do agree on is that this is the largest measles outbreak in the U.S. in 35 years. The World Health Organization said Saturday that Russia's state health regulator has confirmed the death of a lab worker at a plague research facility in Siberia. But the WHO says no case of plague has been registered. Health update. I'm Sarah Lee Kessler.
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14: The Chicago Stars have acquired forward Rachel Kundinanji from Bay FC for $700,000 in intra-league transfer funds. Acquiring Bay's all-time leading scorer is the first major move for Chicago since the team hired former U.S. Women's National Team coach Vladko Andonovsky as their chief soccer officer. 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
2: Anthropic says users can't direct harmful or abusive language toward Claude. It comes as the AI company tries to push religious figures to consider whether Claude might have a soul. The company also says users can't use Claude for election interference or to create fabricated news outlets. OpenAI's projected revenue has reportedly fallen short by about $20 billion. That would put the company's annualized revenue significantly below Anthropic's number. The Financial Times says OpenAI's annualized revenue is at about $50 billion. Apple is reportedly set to release a touchscreen MacBook Pro. Bloomberg says it's among the models that will be coming out on October 27th. Your next phone signal could come from space. The FCC is moving toward a new spectrum auction designed to help smartphones connect directly to satellites. The goal is to improve coverage in places where traditional cell service is weak or unavailable. The technology expands, it could make staying connected easier for travelers, rural communities, and people facing emergencies. Tech Report, I'm Tammy Trujillo.
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0: Other Mommy topped the box office. The sci-fi horror movie starring Jessica Chastain as a sinister entity appearing in a young girl's closet earned more than $27.5 million in its debut, despite overly negative reviews from critics and audiences alike. The Social Reckoning, Aaron Sorkin's follow-up to The Social Network, made just $5.5 million.
6: Let's go surfing now, everybody's learning how. Come on a safari with me. Come on a safari with me.
0: Mike Love is back on stage with the Beach Boys, despite what longtime collaborator John Stamos calls some serious health challenges. The 85-year-old, the only original member of the group, performed in Cincinnati and Nashville this weekend, months after the band put its tour on hold, canceling several shows. Stamos says doctors, family, and friends have urged Love to focus on his health, but the singer insists performing keeps him going.
6: So if I get jealous, I can't help it.
0: Justin Timberlake and Jessica Biel's 11-year-old son is making his acting debut. Silas Timberlake has a brief, non-speaking cameo in the new Apple TV Plus film Matchbox the Movie, which also stars his mother. She says Silas has had an interest in acting for a while now, and it's probably not the last time that we'll see him on screen. That's entertainment. I'm Daria Albinger.
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1: Department of Homeland Security Secretary Mark Wayne Mullen is defending the possible live stream of Nidal Hassan's execution. Tammy Trujillo reports.
2: Appearing on CBS's Face the Nation, Mullen said he doesn't see an elevated risk to security because of it.
11: I think people need to understand if you attack America, we will come after you, and we will make sure that the punishment fits the crime.
2: He added that no one has to watch it if they don't choose to. On Thursday, Secretary of War Pete Hegseth said the execution of Hassan will be public, and accompanying reports say the Defense Department plans to live stream it. On Friday, Trump told reporters it hasn't been determined yet if Hassan's execution will be live streamed. The former Army doctor killed 12 soldiers, one civilian, and an unborn baby in November of 2009 at Fort Hood in Texas.
1: Ukrainian President Volodymyr Zelensky is taking aim at President Trump's announcement that Russia will immediately supply over 300,000 tons of diesel fuel to the American and global marketplace. Trump calls it a great announcement for diesel prices for Americans. Zelensky tells ABC's This Week the deal could benefit Russian President Vladimir Putin.
26: It gives Putin money, and he spends money only on this war. Kill us. Kill our children.
1: The Trump administration is being ordered to stop airing taxpayer-funded pro-President Trump ads. A federal judge gave the order yesterday, effective immediately, after a lawsuit from a watchdog group and others. The ads were criticized as a possible illegal use of taxpayer money. In Thornton, Colorado, a shelter-in-place order has been lifted, and an officer is recovering after a shooting this morning. Nia Bender with details.
27: A Thornton police officer is in the hospital this morning with non-life-threatening injuries. The man who shot them is on the run. Police were trying to talk to 37-year-old Luis Arabalo at about 9:30 last night when he apparently fired several shots at officers. The shelter-in-place was issued for a very large area of Thornton while police tried to find him.
1: I'm Jennifer Kuiper in Rome.
28: Di recente, durante alcune
4: alcuni controlli.
1: Pope Leo says he will undergo surgery this week to remove an early stage growth from his lung. The 71-year-old pontiff made the announcement yesterday during his noon prayer at St. Peter's Square. The American-born pope says doctors recently discovered a lesion in his lung during medical tests, and the operation will take place at a hospital in Rome. This week marks the 25th year since Washington federal prosecutor Thomas Wales was murdered. Brad Ford reports.
5: Thomas Wales was inside of his home working when someone fired shots through a window, killing him. The FBI says agents remain assigned to the case. They believe people know who did it, and they're at a point in their lives 25 years later where they're willing to talk about it. A combined reward of $2.5 million is offered in the case.
1: Halloween candy will be frightening as prices get more expensive this year. Rob Martier with the gory details.
16: Scary. Spooky. And just downright expensive. Data from the Bureau of Labor Statistics shows prices for candy rose 8% in August. A survey released by the National Retail Federation says despite the higher costs, Americans are expected to spend $4 billion on Halloween candy this year. The survey found that 96% of Halloween shoppers plan to buy candy.
1: Time expired before Jaden Daniels could snap the ball one final time as the Commanders and Giants finished in a 27-27 tie from Northwest Stadium. Daniels threw for 199 yards and ran for 103 yards and a pair of scores, but was unable to get off a play as time expired in overtime. Washington is now 1-3-1. Daniels says he did not communicate well enough.
18: We got to stop the clock. We got to know the ozone situation. We got to relay that as an offense. It starts from everybody top down, but ultimately, you know, it's on me.
1: Jameis Winston threw for 326 yards and three touchdowns for New York, which now leads the NFC East at 3-1-1. I'm Jennifer Kuiper.
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19: Thunderstorms will be a concern across the northern plains and upper Midwest today, with some storms bringing gusty winds, heavy rain, and the potential for localized flooding. Farther south, scattered downpours will continue across the Gulf Coast, while parts of the desert southwest could see afternoon storms. Meanwhile, hot weather hangs on across Texas and the southern plains, where temperatures will climb well into the 90s. Much of the west stays dry, keeping wildfire concerns elevated in areas with dry vegetation and gusty afternoon winds. Looking at temperatures, Phoenix could reach 105. San Antonio climbs into the upper 90s. Nashville could go as high as 90, with Kansas City in the mid-80s. Philadelphia reaches the upper 70s, while Portland stays around 72 degrees. Hawaii remains warm and breezy, with highs generally in the 80s and passing showers. Alaska stays cooler, with temperatures mostly in the 50s and 60s, along with scattered rain. That's your national forecast. I'm Chris Powers.
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8: There were some thrillers in the NFL yesterday. The 49ers stayed undefeated, getting the go-ahead field goal late, then hanging on to beat the Seahawks. The Sunday night game went to overtime with the Ravens outlasting the Falcons 30-23. Ravens coach Jesse Minter.
22: An unbelievable drive in overtime to take the seven-point lead, and then obviously a game-winning play by Atlanta's own Kyle Hamilton. So great day for the Ravens.
8: With Lamar Jackson injured, backup QB Tyler Huntley led the Ravens with two TD passes and a touchdown run. The London game ended with Cam Little hitting a 57-yard field goal as time expired. The Jaguars beat the Eagles 19-17. The Giants and Commanders tied when Washington in field goal range let time expire at the end of OT. Week 5 ends tonight with the Bills visiting the Rams in the Monday night game. And baseball playoffs, the Brewers take game 1 of the National League Championship Series, edging the Dodgers 2-1. The ALCS with the Rays hosting the Guardians starts tonight. I'm Matt McCoy.
7: More shoppers are planning to use AI this year to shop during Black Friday and Cyber Monday sales. A new report from YouGov found planned AI use among likely holiday shoppers more than doubled since last year at 34% planning to use AI. Those planning to use or considering using AI to shop said trying to find the best price is their top reason to use the technology. However, more than half of AI shoppers at 56% are concerned about inaccurate or outdated information.
4: Nearly 8 in 10 Americans blame the Trump administration for rising costs of living. A new Reuters survey found that 78% of Americans, including 64% of Republicans and 95% of Democrats, believe at least some of the responsibility for rising prices is on the White House. This is President Trump's approval rating plummets amid the ongoing war in Iran, which has surged global energy prices, and his administration's move to hike tariffs on trading partners, including Canada. Consumer sentiment hit a five-month low in October. Matt Mattinson has more.
9: The University of Michigan's early reading for the month edged lower on concerns over high prices and worries about the economy. The survey noted a steep drop in sentiment among lower-income consumers as frustration over the cost of living continues to rise. Both short- and long-term inflation expectations increased to their highest levels since May. I'm Matt Mattinson.
4: Starbucks is reported to be considering a potential takeover of Chipotle Mexican Grill. That's according to the Financial Times, which says the coffee giant recently worked with advisors on a proposed effort to unite

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5: The Department of Justice is investigating five major television networks over their coverage of President Trump. The New York Times reports ABC, CBS, CNN, NBC, and Fox News are being investigated for potential antitrust violations after suspending pool coverage. The department says coordinated boycotts among competitors could violate federal antitrust laws. President Trump says Russia and Ukraine have agreed to an energy ceasefire. Trump made the announcement in a post on Truth Social, adding that both parties have agreed. This comes just days after President Trump announced Russia will supply diesel fuel to the U.S. Homeland Security Secretary Mark Wayne Mullins defending the possible live stream of Nadel Hassan's execution. On CBS's Face the Nation, he said he doesn't see an elevated risk to security because of it.
6: I think people need to understand if you attack America, we will come after you and we will make sure that the punishment fits the crime.
5: He added that no one has to watch it if they don't choose to. That's politics. I'm Tammy Trujillo.
7: The CDC is releasing data showing that U.S. measles cases have surpassed 4,000 this year. As of Friday, there were 4,080 confirmed measles cases across 47 states and the District of Columbia. And the CDC says more than 1,100 of those infections, or 25% of the total, have been in Pennsylvania. South Carolina is next with 670 cases. Health officials in Pennsylvania are reporting 5 measles deaths, but the CDC is confirming just 2 and hasn't said where. What experts do agree on is that this is the largest measles outbreak in the U.S. in 35 years. The World Health Organization said Saturday that Russia's state health regulator has confirmed the death of a lab worker at a plague research facility in Siberia. But the WHO says no case of plague has been registered. Health update. I'm Sarah Lee Kessler.
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8: Qin Wen Zhen made history Sunday by becoming the first Chinese woman to win the China Open WTA 1000 title, defeating number 4 seed Mira Andreeva in straight sets 7-5, 6-4. 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
5: Anthropic says users can't direct harmful or abusive language toward Claude. It comes as the AI company tries to push religious figures to consider whether Claude might have a soul. The company also says users can't use Claude for election interference or to create fabricated news outlets. OpenAI's projected revenue has reportedly fallen short by about $20 billion. That would put the company's annualized revenue significantly below Anthropic's number. The Financial Times says OpenAI's annual

0: Annualized revenue is at about $50 billion. Apple is reportedly set to release a touchscreen MacBook Pro. Bloomberg says it's among the models that will be coming out on October 27th. Your next phone signal could come from space. The FCC is moving toward a new spectrum auction designed to help smartphones connect directly to satellites. The goal is to improve coverage in places where traditional cell service is weak or unavailable. The technology expands, it could make staying connected easier for travelers, rural communities, and people facing emergencies. Tech Report, I'm Tammy Trujillo.
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2: Other Mommy topped the box office. The sci-fi horror movie starring Jessica Chastain as a sinister entity appearing in a young girl's closet earned more than $27.5 million in its debut, despite overly negative reviews from critics and audiences alike. The Social Reckoning, Aaron Sorkin's follow-up to The Social Network, made just $5.5 million.
3: Let's go surfing now. Everybody's learning how. Come on a safari with me.
2: Mike Love is back on stage with the Beach Boys despite what longtime collaborator John Stamos calls some serious health challenges. The 85-year-old, the only original member of the group, performed in Cincinnati and Nashville this weekend, months after the band put its tour on hold, canceling several shows. Stamos says doctors, family, and friends have urged Love to focus on his health, but the singer insists performing keeps him going.
4: So if I get jealous, I can't help it.
2: Justin Timberlake and Jessica Biel's 11-year-old son is making his acting debut. Silas Timberlake has a brief, non-speaking cameo in the new Apple TV Plus film Matchbox the Movie, which also stars his mother. She says Silas has had an interest in acting for a while now, and it's probably not the last time that we'll see him on screen. That's entertainment. I'm Daria Albinger.
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11: Department of Homeland Security Secretary Mark Wayne Mullen is defending the possible live stream of Nidal Hassan's execution. Tammy Trujillo reports.
0: Appearing on CBS's Face the Nation, Mullen said he doesn't see an elevated risk to security because of it.
12: I think people need to understand if you attack America, we will come after you, and we will make sure that the punishment fits the crime.
0: He added that no one has to watch it if they don't choose to. On Thursday, Secretary of War Pete Hegseth said the execution of Hassan will be public, and accompanying reports say the Defense Department plans to live stream it. On Friday, Trump told reporters it hasn't been determined yet if Hassan's execution will be live streamed. The former Army doctor killed 12 soldiers, one civilian, and an unborn baby in November of 2009 at Fort Hood in Texas.
11: Ukrainian President Volodymyr Zelensky is taking aim at President Trump's announcement that Russia will immediately supply over 300,000 tons of diesel fuel to the American and global marketplace. Trump calls it a great announcement for diesel prices for Americans. Zelensky tells ABC's This Week the deal could benefit Russian President Vladimir Putin.
13: It gives Putin money, and he spends money only on this war. Kill us. Kill our children.
11: The Trump administration is being ordered to stop airing taxpayer-funded pro-President Trump ads. A federal judge gave the order yesterday, effective immediately, after a lawsuit from a watchdog group and others. The ads were criticized as a possible illegal use of taxpayer money. In Thornton, Colorado, a shelter-in-place order has been lifted, and an officer is recovering after a shooting this morning. Nia Bender with details.
8: A Thornton police officer is in the hospital this morning with non-life-threatening injuries. The man who shot them is on the run. Police were trying to talk to 37-year-old Luis Arabalo at about 9:30 last night when he apparently fired several shots at officers. The shelter-in-place was issued for a very large area of Thornton while police tried to find him.
11: I'm Jennifer Kuiper in Rome.
9: Di recente, durante alcuni controlli,
11: Pope Leo says he will undergo surgery this week to remove an early-stage growth from his lung. The 71-year-old pontiff made the announcement yesterday during his noon prayer at St. Peter's Square. The American-born pope says doctors recently discovered a lesion in his lung during medical tests, and the operation will take place at a hospital in Rome. This week marks the 25th year since Washington federal prosecutor Thomas Wales was murdered. Brad Ford reports.
14: Thomas Wales was inside of his home working when someone fired shots through a window, killing him. The FBI says agents remain assigned to the case. They believe people know who did it, and they're at a point in their lives 25 years later where they're willing to talk about it. A combined reward of $2.5 million is offered in the case.
11: Halloween candy will be frightening as prices get more expensive this year. Rob Martier with the gory details.
15: Scary. Spooky. And just downright expensive. Data from the Bureau of Labor Statistics shows prices for candy rose 8% in August. A survey released by the National Retail Federation says despite the higher costs, Americans are expected to spend $4 billion on Halloween candy this year. The survey found that 96% of Halloween shoppers plan to buy candy.
11: Time expired before Jaden Daniels could snap the ball one final time as the Commanders and Giants finished in a 27-27 tie from Northwest Stadium. Daniels threw for 199 yards and ran for 103 yards and a pair of scores, but was unable to get off a play as time expired in overtime. Washington is now 1-3-1. Daniels says he did not communicate well enough.
16: We got to stop the clock. We got to know the ozone situation. We got to relay that as the offense. It starts from everybody top down, but ultimately, you know, it's on me.
11: Jameis Winston threw for 326 yards and three touchdowns for New York, which now leads the NFC East at 3-1-1. I'm Jennifer Kuiper.
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17: Thunderstorms will be a concern across the northern plains and upper Midwest today, with some storms bringing gusty winds, heavy rain, and the potential for localized flooding. Farther south, scattered downpours will continue across the Gulf Coast, while parts of the desert southwest could see afternoon storms. Meanwhile, hot weather hangs on across Texas and the southern plains, where temperatures will climb well into the 90s. Much of the west stays dry, keeping wildfire concerns elevated in areas with dry vegetation and gusty afternoon winds. Looking at temperatures, Phoenix could reach 105. San Antonio climbs into the upper 90s. Nashville could go as high as 90, with Kansas City in the mid-80s. Philadelphia reaches the upper 70s, while Portland stays around 72 degrees. Hawaii remains warm and breezy, with highs generally in the 80s and passing showers. Alaska stays cooler, with temperatures mostly in the 50s and 60s, along with scattered rain. That's your national forecast. I'm Chris Powers.
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18: The 49ers and Vikings are the only NFL teams that are 5-0. The Niners got there by holding off the Seahawks 32-29. Niners coach Kyle Shanahan thrilled to have survived.
19: All the turnovers in the game, all the back and forth, a lot of good things in the game, a lot of bad things. Like, it was just, I'm going against a good team like that in that environment. I mean, the emotions only get higher and higher as it goes, and it's a really tough win.
18: Meanwhile, the Vikings down the Saints 23-13 to remain perfect. The Chiefs are also undefeated, but just 4-0. They had a bye this weekend. There are three NFL teams that fell to 0-5. The Titans were crushed by the previously winless Texans. The Dolphins lost to the Bengals, and the Chargers fell to the Broncos. Two overtime games yesterday. The Ravens in the Sunday night game outlasted the Falcons 30-23, and the Giants and Commanders tied at 27. Washington was in field goal range to win it, but mismanaged the clock and let time expire at the end of OT. And playoff baseball last night, the Brewers had the Dodgers 2-1 in game one of the NLCS. I'm Matt McCoy.
20: More shoppers are planning to use AI this year to shop during Black Friday and Cyber Monday sales. A new report from YouGov found
3: Planned AI use among likely holiday shoppers more than doubled since last year at 34% planning to use AI. Those planning to use or considering using AI to shop said trying to find the best price is their top reason to use the technology. However, more than half of AI shoppers at 56% are concerned about inaccurate or outdated information. Nearly 8 in 10 Americans blame the Trump administration for rising costs of living. A new Reuters survey found that 78% of Americans, including 64% of Republicans and 95% of Democrats, believe at least some of the responsibility for rising prices is on the White House. This is President Trump's approval rating plummets amid the ongoing war in Iran, which has surged global energy prices, and his administration's move to hike tariffs on trading partners, including Canada. Consumer sentiment hit a five-month low in October. Matt Mattinson has more.
21: The University of Michigan's early reading for the month edged lower on concerns over high prices and worries about the economy. The survey noted a steep drop in sentiment among lower-income consumers as frustration over the cost of living continues to rise. Both short- and long-term inflation expectations increased to their highest levels since May. I'm Matt Mattinson.
3: Starbucks is reported to be considering a potential takeover of Chipotle Mexican Grill. That's according to the Financial Times, which says the coffee giant recently worked with advisors on a proposed effort to unite the two chains.
22: Starbucks buying Chipotle would basically create the third or fourth largest restaurant company in the world.
3: Jonathan Mays, editor-in-chief of Restaurant Business Magazine, says such a deal would reunite Starbucks CEO Brian Niccol with the burrito chain that he headed for 6 years. The financial team says a merger would create a company that had almost $50 billion in combined sales last year. With your consumer and business news, I'm Chris Caraggio.
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0: The Department of Justice is investigating five major television networks over their coverage of President Trump. The New York Times reports ABC, CBS, CNN, NBC, and Fox News are being investigated for potential antitrust violations after suspending pool coverage. The department says coordinated boycotts among competitors could violate federal antitrust laws. President Trump says Russia and Ukraine have agreed to an energy ceasefire. Trump made the announcement in a post on Truth Social, adding that both parties have agreed. This comes just days after President Trump announced Russia will supply diesel fuel to the U.S. Homeland Security Secretary Mark Wayne Mullins defending the possible live stream of Nadel Hassan's execution. On CBS's Face the Nation, he said he doesn't see an elevated risk to security because of it.
12: I think people need to understand if you attack America, we will come after you, and we will make sure that the punishment fits the crime.
0: He added that no one has to watch it if they don't choose to. That's politics. I'm Tammy Trujillo.
24: The CDC is releasing data showing that U.S. measles cases have surpassed 4,000 this year. As of Friday, there were 4,080 confirmed measles cases across 47 states and the District of Columbia. And the CDC says more than 1,100 of those infections, or 25% of the total, have been in Pennsylvania. South Carolina is next with 670 cases. Health officials in Pennsylvania are reporting 5 measles deaths, but the CDC is confirming just 2 and hasn't said where. What experts do agree on is that this is the largest measles outbreak in the U.S. in 35 years.
2: The World Health Organization said Saturday that Russia's state health regulator has confirmed the death of a lab worker at a plague research facility in Siberia. But the WHO says no case of plague has been registered. Health update. I'm Sarah Lee Kessler.
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4: Qin Wen Zhen made history Sunday by becoming the first Chinese woman to win the China Open WTA 1000 title, defeating number 4 seed Mira Andreeva in straight sets 7-5, 6-4. It was Zhen's first WTA 1000 title, her sixth overall on the WTA Tour, and her first title since late 2024. 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
23: 6:30 a.m. Your alarm goes off. 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
0: Anthropic says users can't direct harmful or abusive language toward Claude. It comes as the AI company tries to push religious figures to consider whether Claude might have a soul. The company also says users can't use Claude for election interference or to create fabricated news outlets. OpenAI's projected revenue has reportedly fallen short by about $20 billion. That would put the company's annualized revenue significantly below Anthropic's number. The Financial Times says OpenAI's annualized revenue is at about $50 billion. Apple is reportedly set to release a touchscreen MacBook Pro. Bloomberg says it's among the models that will be coming out on October 27th. Your next phone signal could come from space. The FCC is moving toward a new spectrum auction designed to help smartphones connect directly to satellites. The goal is to improve coverage in places where traditional cell service is weak or unavailable. The technology expands. It could make staying connected easier for travelers, rural communities, and people facing emergencies. Tech Report, I'm Tammy Trujillo.
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5: Other Mommy topped the box office. The sci-fi horror movie starring Jessica Chastain as a sinister entity appearing in a young girl's closet earned more than $27.5 million in its debut, despite overly negative reviews from critics and audiences alike. The Social Reckoning, Aaron Sorkin's follow-up to The Social Network, made just $5.5 million.
6: Surfing now, everybody's learning how. Come on a safari with me. Come on a safari with me.
5: Mike Love is back on stage with the Beach Boys despite what longtime collaborator John Stamos calls some serious health challenges. The 85-year-old, the only original member of the group, performed in Cincinnati and Nashville this weekend, months after the band put its tour on hold, canceling several shows. Stamos says doctors, family, and friends have urged Love to focus on his health, but the singer insists performing keeps him going.
7: So if I get jealous, I can't help it.
5: Justin Timberlake and Jessica Biel's 11-year-old son is making his acting debut. Silas Timberlake has a brief, non-speaking cameo in the new Apple TV Plus film Matchbox the Movie, which also stars his mother. She says Silas has had an interest in acting for a while now, and it's probably not the last time that we'll see him on screen. That's entertainment. I'm Daria Albinger.
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11: Department of Homeland Security Secretary Mark Wayne Mullen is defending the possible live stream of Nidal Hassan's execution. Tammy Trujillo reports.
0: Appearing on CBS's Face the Nation, Mullen said he doesn't see an elevated risk to security because of it.
12: I think people need to understand if you attack America, we will come after you, and we will make sure that the punishment fits the crime.
0: He added that no one has to watch it if they don't choose to. On Thursday, Secretary of War Pete Hegseth said the execution of Hassan will be public, and accompanying reports say the Defense Department plans to live stream it. On Friday, Trump told reporters it hasn't been determined yet if Hassan's execution will be live streamed. The former Army doctor killed 12 soldiers, one civilian, and an unborn baby in November of 2009 at Fort Hood in Texas.
11: Ukrainian President Volodymyr Zelensky is taking aim at President Trump's announcement that Russia will immediately supply over 300,000 tons of diesel fuel to the American and global marketplace. Trump calls it a great announcement for diesel prices for Americans. Zelensky tells ABC's This Week the deal could benefit Russian President Vladimir Putin.
8: It gives Putin money, and he spends money only on this war. Kill us. Kill our children.
11: The Trump administration is being ordered to stop airing taxpayer-funded pro-President Trump ads. A federal judge gave the order yesterday, effective immediately, after a lawsuit from a watchdog group and others. The ads were criticized as a possible illegal use of taxpayer money. In Thornton, Colorado, a shelter-in-place order has been lifted, and an officer is recovering after a shooting this morning. Nia Bender with details.
9: A Thornton police officer is in the hospital this morning with non-life-threatening injuries. The man who shot them is on the run. Police were trying to talk to 37-year-old Luis Arabalo at about 9:30 last night when he apparently fired several shots at officers. The shelter-in-place was issued for a very large area of Thornton while police tried to find him.
11: I'm Jennifer Kuiper in Rome.
13: Di recente, durante alcuni controlli.
11: Pope Leo says he will undergo surgery this week to remove an early-stage growth from his lung. The 71-year-old pontiff made the announcement yesterday during his noon prayer at St. Peter's Square. The American-born pope says doctors recently discovered a lesion in his lung during medical tests, and the operation will take place at a hospital in Rome. This week marks the 25th year since Washington federal prosecutor Thomas Wales was murdered. Brad Ford reports.
14: Thomas Wales was inside of his home working when someone fired shots through a window, killing him. The FBI says agents remain assigned to the case. They believe people know who did it, and they're at a point in their lives 25 years later where they're willing to talk about it. A combined reward of $2.5 million is offered in the case.
11: Halloween candy will be frightening as prices get more expensive this year. Rob Martier with the gory details.
15: Scary. Spooky. And just downright expensive. Data from the Bureau of Labor Statistics shows prices for candy rose 8% in August. A survey released by the National Retail Federation says despite the higher costs, Americans are expected to spend $4 billion on Halloween candy this year. The survey found that 96% of Halloween shoppers plan to buy candy.
11: Time expired before Jaden Daniels could snap the ball one final time as the Commanders and Giants finished in a 27-27 tie from Northwest Stadium. Daniels threw for 199 yards and ran for 103 yards and a pair of scores, but was unable to get off a play as time expired in overtime. Washington is now 1-3-1. Daniels says he did not communicate well enough.
16: We got to stop the clock. We got to know the ozone situation. We got to relay that as an offense. It starts from everybody top down, but ultimately, you know, it's on me.
11: Jameis Winston threw for 326 yards and three touchdowns for New York, which now leads the NFC East at 3-1-1. I'm Jennifer Kuiper.
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17: Thunderstorms will be a concern across the northern plains and upper Midwest today, with some storms bringing gusty winds, heavy rain, and the potential for localized flooding. Farther south, scattered downpours will continue across the Gulf Coast, while parts of the desert southwest could see afternoon storms. Meanwhile, hot weather hangs on across Texas and the southern plains, where temperatures will climb well into the 90s. Much of the west stays dry, keeping wildfire concerns elevated in areas with dry vegetation and gusty afternoon winds. Looking at temperatures, Phoenix could reach 105. San Antonio climbs into the upper 90s. Nashville could go as high as 90, with Kansas City in the mid-80s. Philadelphia reaches the upper 70s, while Portland stays around 72 degrees. Hawaii remains warm and breezy, with highs generally in the 80s and passing showers. Alaska stays cooler, with temperatures mostly in the 50s and 60s, along with scattered rain. That's your national forecast. I'm Chris Powers.
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18: The 49ers and Vikings are the only NFL teams that are 5-0. The Niners got there by holding off the Seahawks 32-29. Niners coach Kyle Shanahan thrilled to have survived.
19: All the turnovers in the game, all the back and forth, a lot of good things in the game, a lot of bad things. Like, it was just, I'm going against a good team like that in that environment. I mean, the emotions only get higher and higher as it goes, and it was a really tough win.
18: Meanwhile, the Vikings down the Saints 23-13 to remain perfect. The Chiefs are also undefeated, but just 4-0 they had a bye this weekend. There are three NFL teams that fell to 0-5. The Titans were crushed by the previously winless Texans. The Dolphins lost to the Bengals, and the Chargers fell to the Broncos. Two overtime games yesterday. The Ravens in the Sunday night game outlasted the Falcons 30-23, and the Giants and Commanders tied at 27. Washington was in field goal range to win it, but mismanaged the clock and let time expire at the end of OT. And playoff baseball last night, the Brewers at Dodgers 2-1 in game one of the NLCS. I'm Matt McCoy.
3: More shoppers are planning to use AI this year to shop during Black Friday and Cyber Monday sales. A new report from YouGov found planned AI use among likely holiday shoppers more than doubled since last year, at 34% planning to use AI. Those planning to use or considering using AI to shop said trying to find the best price is their top reason to use the technology. However, more than half of AI shoppers at 56% are concerned about inaccurate or outdated information. Nearly 8 in 10 Americans blame the Trump administration for rising costs of living. A new Reuters survey found that 78% of Americans, including 64% of Republicans and 95% of Democrats, believe at least some of the responsibility for rising prices is on the White House. This is President Trump's approval rating plummets amid the ongoing war in Iran, which has surged global energy prices, and his administration's move to hike tariffs on trading partners, including Canada. Consumer sentiment hit a five-month low in October. Matt Mattinson has more.
20: The University of Michigan's early reading for the month edged lower on concerns over high prices and worries about the economy. The survey noted a steep drop in sentiment among lower-income consumers as frustration over the cost of living continues to rise. Both short- and long-term inflation expectations increased to their highest levels since May. I'm Matt Mattinson.
3: Starbucks is reported to be considering a potential takeover of Chipotle Mexican Grill. That's according to the Financial Times, which says the coffee giant recently worked with advisors on a proposed effort to unite the two chains.
22: Starbucks buying Chipotle would basically create the third or fourth largest restaurant company in the world.
3: Jonathan Mays, editor-in-chief of Restaurant Business Magazine, says such a deal would reunite Starbucks CEO Brian Niccol with the burrito chain that he headed for 6 years. The financial team says a merger would create a company that had almost $50 billion in combined sales last year. With your consumer and business news, I'm Chris Caraggio.
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0: The Department of Justice is investigating five major television networks over their coverage of President Trump. The New York Times reports ABC, CBS, CNN, NBC, and Fox News are being investigated for potential antitrust violations after suspending pool coverage. The department says coordinated boycotts among competitors could violate federal antitrust laws. President Trump says Russia and Ukraine have agreed to an energy ceasefire. Trump made the announcement in a post on Truth Social, adding that both parties have agreed. This comes just days after President Trump announced Russia will supply diesel fuel to the U.S. Homeland Security Secretary Mark Wayne Mullen's defending the possible live stream of Nadel Hassan's execution. On CBS's Face the Nation, he said he doesn't see an elevated risk to security because of it.
12: I think people need to understand if you attack America, we will come after you, and we will make sure that the punishment fits the crime.
0: He added that no one has to watch it if they don't choose to. That's politics. I'm Tammy Trujillo.
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24: The CDC is releasing data showing that U.S. measles cases have surpassed 4,000 this year. As of Friday, there were 4,080 confirmed measles cases across 47 states and the District of Columbia. And the CDC says more than 1,100 of those infections, or 25% of the total, have been in Pennsylvania. South Carolina is next with 670 cases. Health officials in Pennsylvania are reporting 5 measles deaths, but the CDC is confirming just 2 and hasn't said where. What experts do agree on is that this is the largest measles outbreak in the U.S. in 35 years. The World Health Organization said Saturday that Russia's state health regulator has confirmed the death of a lab worker at a plague research facility in Siberia. But the WHO says no case of plague has been registered. Health update. I'm Sarah Lee Kessler.
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25: Qin Wen Zhen made history Sunday by becoming the first Chinese woman to win the China Open WTA 1000 title, defeating number 4 seed Mira Andreeva in straight sets 7-5, 6-4. 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
0: Anthropic says users can't direct harmful or abusive language toward Claude. It comes as the AI company tries to push religious figures to consider whether Claude might have a soul. The company also says users can't use Claude for election interference or to create fabricated news outlets. OpenAI's projected revenue has reportedly fallen short by about $20 billion. That would put the company's annualized revenue significantly below Anthropic's number. The Financial Times says OpenAI's annualized revenue is at about $50 billion. Apple is reportedly set to release a touchscreen MacBook Pro. Bloomberg says it's among the models that will be coming out on October 27th. Your next phone signal could come from space. The FCC is moving toward a new spectrum auction designed to help smartphones connect directly to satellites. The goal is to improve coverage in places where traditional cell service is weak or unavailable. The technology expands, it could make staying connected easier for travelers, rural communities, and people facing emergencies. Tech Report, I'm Tammy Trujillo.
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0: Other Mommy topped the box office. The sci-fi horror movie starring Jessica Chastain as a sinister entity appearing in a young girl's closet earned more than $27.5 million in its debut, despite overly negative reviews from critics and audiences alike. The Social Reckoning, Aaron Sorkin's follow-up to The Social Network, made just $5.5 million.
4: Let's go surfing now. Everybody's learning how. Come on a safari with me.
0: Mike Love is back on stage with the Beach Boys despite what longtime collaborator John Stamos calls some serious health challenges. The 85-year-old, the only original member of the group, performed in Cincinnati and Nashville this weekend, months after the band put its tour on hold, canceling several shows. Stamos says doctors, family, and friends have urged Love to focus on his health, but the singer insists performing keeps him going.
5: So if I get jealous, I can't help it.
0: Justin Timberlake and Jessica Biel's 11-year-old son is making his acting debut. Silas Timberlake has a brief, non-speaking cameo in the new Apple TV Plus film Matchbox the Movie, which also stars his mother. She says Silas has had an interest in acting for a while now, and it's probably not the last time that we'll see him on screen. That's entertainment. I'm Daria Albinger.
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11: A deal to allow Russian diesel into the U.S. and global markets is sparking backlash against President Trump. He says Russia will immediately release 300,000 tons of diesel to ease a global fuel shortage, with more shipments to follow. Critics say the deal gives Vladimir Putin a financial lifeline and undermines U.S. sanctions, while some Republicans argue it could lower fuel prices and give Trump leverage over Moscow. After Hurricane Isaias, power restoration is underway from Florida's panhandle into portions of Alabama and the Carolinas, according to PowerOutage.com. Also, the cleanup is underway after the remnants of Tropical Storm Rachel hit Southern California and parts of the desert southwest over the weekend. The legal team for the man shot by ICE agents with a five-year-old present in New York City last week is speaking out. Scott Pringle with that.
8: Defense lawyers say Oscar Bilgal is currently at the Metropolitan Detention Center in Brooklyn with a bullet still lodged in his neck, and he can hardly hear out of his left ear. Meanwhile, Mayor Zoran Mamdani, he's ordering a full review of last week's shooting, calling the actions of ICE agents reckless, and continued to call over the weekend for ICE to end operations in New York City.
9: We are talking about a federal agency that is ripping families apart, that is willing to endanger the lives of a five-year-old child.
8: Department of Homeland Security officials say Bilgal is in the country illegally and has a criminal record.
11: The awarding of this year's Nobel Prizes is now complete, with today's announcement of the winners of the Nobel in Economic Sciences. The prestigious award given by the Royal Swedish Academy of Sciences goes to
13: Robert E. Hall and Michael Woodford for Microeconomic Foundations
14: of macroeconomic stabilization.
11: Hall is a professor at Stanford, and Woodford is a macroeconomist and monetary theorist at Columbia University. Starbucks is brushing aside a Financial Times report that it's considering a takeover of Chipotle Mexican Grill. Starbucks says it remains focused on its turnaround strategy. I'm Jennifer Kuiper. In Washington, four teenagers were arrested last week in connection with a series of car thefts from the Angle Lake Transit Station in SeaTac. Brad Ford reports.
15: The King County Sheriff's Office Transit Special Emphasis Team had been investigating the thefts. The Kias and Hyundais were stolen between 10 p.m. and 3 a.m. The suspects are two 14-year-olds, a 16-year-old, and an 18-year-old, Peyton Cummings. She told investigators they stole at least five cars from the transit station and too many to remember from other locations.
11: A New Orleans software company is on the receiving end of 19 lawsuits after a massive data breach that came to light last month. The lawsuits accuse IDScan.net of failing to safeguard personal information. Hackers may have sold as many as 150 million U.S. and Canadian driver's licenses to the dark web, along with travel documents and medical cards. IDScan stated that an unauthorized third party hacked its servers between April and September. A California lawmaker is bringing in big bucks to bring in more sand to help Orange County beaches.
16: The wicked weather has been eroding sand from many parts of the California coastline, but State Senator Tony Strickland from Huntington Beach is doing something to help.
17: I secured $1 million. We can protect the San Clemente coastline.
16: That portion of the coast plays host to a major transit line.
17: Without the sand, it's caused a major disruption with Amtrak and Metrolink going from kind of Los Angeles down to San Diego.
16: $1 million is said to be able to haul in about 690,000 cubic yards of sand, which is enough to fill roughly 46,000 dump trucks. I'm Jason Campadonia.
11: The Rangers bashed the Canucks 6-2 from Madison Square Garden. Ty Cartier and Will Cooley netted a pair of goals. New York improved to 5-2 on the young season. Cartier says the team wants to be in sync.
18: Everyone wants to be predictable to each other, so we know where each other are going to be. And obviously, Laff made a really, really great play to JT there. And I think that's part of being predictable, and it worked out there for us.
11: Jake DeBrusk and Elias Pettersson secured goals for Vancouver, which dropped to 2-5. I'm Jennifer Kuiper.
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19: Thunderstorms will be a concern across the northern plains and upper Midwest today, with some storms bringing gusty winds, heavy rain, and the potential for localized flooding. Farther south, scattered downpours will continue across the Gulf Coast, while parts of the desert southwest could see afternoon storms. Meanwhile, hot weather hangs on across Texas and the southern plains, where temperatures will climb well into the 90s. Much of the west stays dry, keeping wildfire concerns elevated in areas with dry vegetation and gusty afternoon winds. Looking at temperatures, Phoenix could reach 105. San Antonio climbs into the upper 90s. Nashville could go as high as 90, with Kansas City in the mid-80s. Philadelphia reaches the upper 70s, while Portland stays around 72 degrees. Hawaii remains warm and breezy, with highs generally in the 80s and passing showers. Alaska stays cooler, with temperatures mostly in the 50s and 60s, along with scattered rain. That's your national forecast. I'm Chris Powers.
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21: The 49ers and Vikings are the only NFL teams that are 5-0. The Niners got there by holding off the Seahawks 32-29. Niners coach Kyle Shanahan thrilled to have survived.
27: All the turnovers in the game, all the back and forth, a lot of good things in the game, a lot of bad things. Like, it was just, I'm going against a good team like that in that environment. I mean, the emotions only get higher and higher as it goes, and it was a really tough win.
21: Meanwhile, the Vikings down the Saints 23-13 to remain perfect. The Chiefs are also undefeated, but just 4-0 they had a bye this weekend. There are three NFL teams that fell to 0-5. The Titans were crushed by the previously winless Texans. The Dolphins lost to the Bengals, and the Chargers fell to the Broncos. Two overtime games yesterday. The Ravens in the Sunday night game outlasted the Falcons 30-23, and the Giants and Commanders tied at 27. Washington was in field goal range to win it, but mismanaged the clock and let time expire at the end of OT. And playoff baseball last night, the Brewers had Dodgers 2-1 in game one of the NLCS. I'm Matt McCoy.
3: More shoppers are planning to use AI this year to shop during Black Friday and Cyber Monday sales. A new report from YouGov found planned AI use among likely holiday shoppers more than doubled since last year, at 34% planning to use AI. Those planning to use or considering using AI to shop said trying to find the best price is their top reason to use the technology. However, more than half of AI shoppers at 56% are concerned about inaccurate or outdated information. Nearly 8 in 10 Americans blame the Trump administration for rising costs of living. A new Reuters survey found that 78% of Americans, including 64% of Republicans and 95% of Democrats, believe at least some of the responsibility for rising prices is on the White House. This is President Trump's approval rating plummets amid the ongoing war in Iran, which has surged global energy prices, and his administration's move to hike tariffs on trading partners, including Canada. Consumer sentiment hit a five-month low in October. Matt Mattinson has more.
2: The University of Michigan's early reading for the month edged lower on concerns over high prices and worries about the economy. The survey noted a steep drop in sentiment among lower-income consumers as frustration over the cost of living continues to rise. Both short- and long-term inflation expectations increased to their highest levels since May. I'm Matt Mattinson.
3: Starbucks is reported to be considering a potential takeover of Chipotle Mexican Grill. That's according to the Financial Times, which says the coffee giant recently worked with advisors on a proposed effort to unite the two chains.
6: Starbucks buying Chipotle would basically create the third or fourth largest restaurant company in the world.
3: Jonathan Mays, editor-in-chief of Restaurant Business Magazine, says such a deal would reunite Starbucks CEO Brian Niccol with the burrito chain that he headed for 6 years. The financial team says a merger would create a company that had almost $50 billion in combined sales last year. With your consumer and business news, I'm Chris Caraggio.
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0: The Department of Justice is investigating five major television networks over their coverage of President Trump. The New York Times reports ABC, CBS, CNN, NBC, and Fox News are being investigated for potential antitrust violations after suspending pool coverage. The department says coordinated boycotts among competitors could violate federal antitrust laws. President Trump says Russia and Ukraine have agreed to an energy ceasefire. Trump made the announcement in a post on Truth Social, adding that both parties have agreed. This comes just days after President Trump announced Russia will supply diesel fuel to the U.S. Homeland Security Secretary Mark Wayne Mullen's defending the possible live stream of Nadel Hassan's execution. On CBS's Face the Nation, he said he doesn't see an elevated risk to security because of it.
25: I think people need to understand if you attack America, we will come after you and we will make sure that the punishment fits the crime.
0: He added that no one has to watch it if they don't choose to. That's politics. I'm Tammy Trujillo.
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31: The CDC is releasing data showing that U.S. measles cases have surpassed 4,000 this year. As of Friday, there were 4,080 confirmed measles cases across 47 states and the District of Columbia. And the CDC says more than 1,100 of those infections, or 25% of the total, have been in Pennsylvania. South Carolina is next with 670 cases. Health officials in Pennsylvania are reporting 5 measles deaths, but the CDC is confirming just 2 and hasn't said where. What experts do agree on is that this is the largest measles outbreak in the U.S. in 35 years. The World Health Organization said Saturday that Russia's state health regulator has confirmed the death of a lab worker at a plague research facility in Siberia. But the WHO says no case of plague has been registered. Health update. I'm Sarah Lee Kessler.
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4: Qin Wenzhen made history Sunday by becoming the first Chinese woman to win the China Open WTA 1000 title, defeating number 4 seed Mira Andreeva in straight sets 7-5, 6-4. 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
0: Anthropic says users can't direct harmful or abusive language toward Claude. It comes as the AI company tries to push religious figures to consider whether Claude might have a soul. The company also says users can't use Claude for election interference or to create fabricated news outlets. OpenAI's projected revenue has reportedly fallen short by about $20 billion. That would put the company's annualized revenue significantly below Anthropic's number. The Financial Times says OpenAI's annualized revenue is at about $50 billion. Apple is reportedly set to release a touchscreen MacBook Pro. Bloomberg says it's among the models that will be coming out on October 27th. Your next phone signal could come from space. The FCC is moving toward a new spectrum auction designed to help smartphones connect directly to satellites. The goal is to improve coverage in places where traditional cell service is weak or unavailable. The technology expands, it could make staying connected easier for travelers, rural communities, and people facing emergencies. Tech Report, I'm Tammy Trujillo.
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14: Other Mommy topped the box office. The sci-fi horror movie starring Jessica Chastain as a sinister entity appearing in a young girl's closet earned more than $27.5 million in its debut. Despite overly negative reviews from critics and audiences alike, The Social Reckoning, Aaron Sorkin's follow-up to The Social Network, made just $5.5 million.
20: Let's go surfing now, everybody's learning how. Come on a safari with me.
14: Mike Love is back on stage with the Beach Boys despite what longtime collaborator John Stamos calls some serious health challenges. The 85-year-old, the only original member of the group, performed in Cincinnati and Nashville this weekend, months after the band put its tour on hold, canceling several shows. Stamos says doctors, family, and friends have urged Love to focus on his health, but the singer insists performing keeps him going.
23: So if I get jealous, I can't help it.
14: Justin Timberlake and Jessica Biel's 11-year-old son is making his acting debut. Silas Timberlake has a brief, non-speaking cameo in the new Apple TV Plus film Matchbox the Movie, which also stars his mother. She says Silas has had an interest in acting for a while now, and it's probably not the last time that we'll see him on screen. That's entertainment. I'm Daria Albinger.
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15: A deal to allow Russian diesel into the U.S. and global markets is sparking backlash against President Trump. He says Russia will immediately release 300,000 tons of diesel to ease a global fuel shortage, with more shipments to follow. Critics say the deal gives Vladimir Putin a financial lifeline and undermines U.S. sanctions, while some Republicans argue it could lower fuel prices and give Trump leverage over Moscow. After Hurricane Isaias, power restoration is underway from Florida's panhandle into portions of Alabama and the Carolinas, according to PowerOutage.com. Also, the cleanup is underway after the remnants of Tropical Storm Rachel hit Southern California and parts of the desert Southwest over the weekend. The legal team for the man shot by ICE agents with a 5-year-old present in New York City last week is speaking out. Scott Pringle with that.

0: Award given by the Royal Swedish Academy of Sciences goes to
1: Robert E. Hall and Michael Woodford for Microeconomic Foundations of Macroeconomic Stabilization.
0: Hall is a professor at Stanford and Woodford is a macroeconomist and monetary theorist at Columbia University. Starbucks is brushing aside a Financial Times report that it's considering a takeover of Chipotle Mexican Grill. Starbucks says it remains focused on its turnaround strategy. I'm Jennifer Kuiper. In Washington, four teenagers were arrested last week in connection with a series of car thefts from the Angle Lake Transit Station in SeaTac. Brad Ford reports.
2: The King County Sheriff's Office Transit Special Emphasis Team had been investigating the thefts. The Kias and Hyundais were stolen between 10 p.m. and 3 a.m. The suspects are two 14-year-olds, a 16-year-old, and an 18-year-old, Peyton Cummings. She told investigators they stole at least five cars from the transit station and too many to remember from other locations.
0: A New Orleans software company is on the receiving end of 19 lawsuits after a massive data breach that came to light last month. The lawsuits accuse IDScan.net of failing to safeguard personal information. Hackers may have sold as many as 150 million U.S. and Canadian driver's licenses to the dark web, along with travel documents and medical cards. IDScan stated that an unauthorized third party hacked its servers between April and September. A California lawmaker is bringing in big bucks to bring in more sand to help Orange County beaches.
3: The wicked weather has been eroding sand from many parts of the California coastline, but State Senator Tony Strickland from Huntington Beach is doing something to help.
4: I secured $1 million. We can protect the San Clemente coastline.
3: That portion of the coast plays host to a major transit line.
4: Without the sand, it's caused a major disruption with Amtrak and Metrolink going from kind of Los Angeles down to San Diego.
3: $1 million is said to be able to haul in about 690,000 cubic yards of sand, which is enough to fill roughly 46,000 dump trucks. I'm Jason Campadonia.
0: The Rangers bashed the Canucks 6-2 from Madison Square Garden. Ty Cartier and Will Cooley netted a pair of goals. New York improved to 5-2 on the young season. Cartier says the team wants to be in sync.
5: Everyone wants to be predictable to each other, so we know where each other are going to be. And obviously, Laff made a really, really great play to JT there. And I think that's part of being predictable, and it worked out there for us.
0: Jake DeBrusk and Elias Peterson secured goals for Vancouver, which dropped to 2-5. I'm Jennifer Kuiper.
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7: Thunderstorms will be a concern across the northern plains and upper Midwest today, with some storms bringing gusty winds, heavy rain, and the potential for localized flooding. Farther south, scattered downpours will continue across the Gulf Coast, while parts of the desert southwest could see afternoon storms. Meanwhile, hot weather hangs on across Texas and the southern plains, where temperatures will climb well into the 90s. Much of the west stays dry, keeping wildfire concerns elevated in areas with dry vegetation and gusty afternoon winds. Looking at temperatures, Phoenix could reach 105. San Antonio climbs into the upper 90s. Nashville could go as high as 90, with Kansas City in the mid-80s. Philadelphia reaches the upper 70s, while Portland stays around 72 degrees. Hawaii remains warm and breezy, with highs generally in the 80s and passing showers. Alaska stays cooler, with temperatures mostly in the 50s and 60s, along with scattered rain. That's your national forecast. I'm Chris Powers.
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8: Yesterday's NFL action included two overtime games. The Ravens scored late to tie the game, then beat the Falcons 30-23 in OT, while the Commanders and Giants ended in a tie when Washington, in field goal range, let the OT clock expire before setting up for the winning kick. Other thrillers in London, a long kickoff return in the final second set up the Jaguars' game-winning 57-yard field goal by Cam Little. Jags beat the Eagles, and the 49ers won in Seattle 32-29 to improve to 5-0. One final game in Week 5 tonight, the 3-1 Bills visit the 2-2 Rams. Bills QB Josh Allen.
9: They've been there, obviously. They've won a Super Bowl, and they've been extremely competitive year in and year out. And, you know, they've got the returning MVP quarterback in Matthew. And, they're a really good team.
8: Other headlines, a significant trade in the NFL yesterday. The Cardinals send receiver Marvin Harrison to the Texans for draft picks. And baseball, the Brewers edged the Dodgers in Game 1 of the National League Championship Series. I'm Matt McCoy.
10: More shoppers are planning to use AI this year to shop during Black Friday and Cyber Monday sales. A new report from YouGov found planned AI use among likely holiday shoppers more than doubled since last year at 34% planning to use AI. Those planning to use or considering using AI to shop said trying to find the best price is their top reason to use the technology. However,

0: More than half of AI shoppers at 56% are concerned about inaccurate or outdated information. Nearly 8 in 10 Americans blame the Trump administration for rising costs of living. A new Reuters survey found that 78% of Americans, including 64% of Republicans and 95% of Democrats, believe at least some of the responsibility for rising prices is on the White House. This is President Trump's approval rating plummets amid the ongoing war in Iran, which has surged global energy prices, and his administration's move to hike tariffs on trading partners, including Canada. Consumer sentiment hit a five-month low in October. Matt Mattinson has more.
1: The University of Michigan's early reading for the month edged lower on concerns over high prices and worries about the economy. The survey noted a steep drop in sentiment among lower-income consumers as frustration over the cost of living continues to rise. Both short- and long-term inflation expectations increased to their highest levels since May. I'm Matt Mattinson.
0: Starbucks is reported to be considering a potential takeover of Chipotle Mexican Grill. That's according to the Financial Times, which says the coffee giant recently worked with advisors on a proposed effort to unite the two chains.
2: Starbucks buying Chipotle would basically create the third or fourth largest restaurant company in the world.
0: Jonathan Mays, editor-in-chief of Restaurant Business Magazine, says such a deal would reunite Starbucks CEO Brian Niccol with the burrito chain that he headed for 6 years. The financial team says a merger would create a company that had almost $50 billion in combined sales last year. With your consumer and business news, I'm Chris Caraggio.
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10: The Department of Justice is investigating five major television networks over their coverage of President Trump. The New York Times reports ABC, CBS, CNN, NBC, and Fox News are being investigated for potential antitrust violations after suspending pool coverage. The department says coordinated boycotts among competitors could violate federal antitrust laws. President Trump says Russia and Ukraine have agreed to an energy ceasefire. Trump made the announcement in a post on Truth Social, adding that both parties have agreed. This comes just days after President Trump announced Russia will supply diesel fuel to the U.S. Homeland Security Secretary Mark Wayne Mullen's defending the possible live stream of Nadel Hassan's execution. On CBS's Face the Nation, he said he doesn't see an elevated risk to security because of it.
11: I think people need to understand if you attack America, we will come after you and we will make sure that the punishment fits the crime.
10: He added that no one has to watch it if they don't choose to. That's politics. I'm Tammy Trujillo.
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15: The CDC is releasing data showing that U.S. measles cases have surpassed 4,000 this year. As of Friday, there were 4,080 confirmed measles cases across 47 states and the District of Columbia. And the CDC says more than 1,100 of those infections, or 25% of the total, have been in Pennsylvania. South Carolina is next with 670 cases. Health officials in Pennsylvania are reporting 5 measles deaths, but the CDC is confirming just 2 and hasn't said where. What experts do agree on is that this is the largest measles outbreak in the U.S. in 35 years. The World Health Organization said Saturday that Russia's state health regulator has confirmed the death of a lab worker at a plague research facility in Siberia. But the WHO says no case of plague has been registered. Health update. I'm Sarah Lee Kessler.
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7: Qin Wen Zhen made history Sunday by becoming the first Chinese woman to win the China Open WTA 1000 title, defeating number 4 seed Mira Andreeva in straight sets 7-5, 6-4. 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
10: Anthropic says users can't direct harmful or abusive language toward Claude. It comes as the AI company tries to push religious figures to consider whether Claude might have a soul. The company also says users can't use Claude for election interference or to create fabricated news outlets. OpenAI's projected revenue has reportedly fallen short by about $20 billion. That would put the company's annualized revenue significantly below Anthropic's number. The Financial Times says OpenAI's annualized revenue is at about $50 billion. Apple is reportedly set to release a touchscreen MacBook Pro. Bloomberg says it's among the models that will be coming out on October 27th. Your next phone signal could come from space. The FCC is moving toward a new spectrum auction designed to help smartphones connect directly to satellites. The goal is to improve coverage in places where traditional cell service is weak or unavailable. The technology expands, it could make staying connected easier for travelers, rural communities, and people facing emergencies. Tech Report, I'm Tammy Trujillo.
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16: Other Mommy topped the box office. The sci-fi horror movie starring Jessica Chastain as a sinister entity appearing in a young girl's closet earned more than $27.5 million in its debut, despite overly negative reviews from critics and audiences alike. The Social Reckoning, Aaron Sorkin's follow-up to The Social Network, made just $5.5 million. Mike Love is back on stage with the Beach Boys despite what longtime collaborator John Stamos calls some serious health challenges. The 85-year-old, the only original member of the group, performed in Cincinnati and Nashville this weekend, months after the band put its tour on hold, canceling several shows. Stamos says doctors, family, and friends have urged Love to focus on his health, but the singer insists performing keeps him going.
17: So if I get jealous, I can't help it.
16: Justin Timberlake and Jessica Biel's 11-year-old son is making his acting debut. Silas Timberlake has a brief, non-speaking cameo in the new Apple TV Plus film Matchbox the Movie, which also stars his mother. She says Silas has had an interest in acting for a while now, and it's probably not the last time that we'll see him on screen. That's entertainment. I'm Daria Albinger.
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19: A deal to allow Russian diesel into the U.S. and global markets is sparking backlash against President Trump. He says Russia will immediately release 300,000 tons of diesel to ease a global fuel shortage, with more shipments to follow. Critics say the deal gives Vladimir Putin a financial lifeline and undermines U.S. sanctions, while some Republicans argue it could lower fuel prices and give Trump leverage over Moscow. After Hurricane Isaias, power restoration is underway from Florida's panhandle into portions of Alabama and the Carolinas, according to PowerOutage.com. Also, the cleanup is underway after the remnants of Tropical Storm Rachel hit Southern California and parts of the desert Southwest over the weekend. The legal team for the man shot by ICE agents with a 5-year-old present in New York City last week is speaking out. Scott Pringle with that.
20: Defense lawyers say Oscar Bogal is currently at the Metropolitan Detention Center in Brooklyn with a bullet still lodged in his neck, and he can hardly hear out of his left ear. Meanwhile, Mayor Zoran Mamdani, he's ordering a full review of last week's shooting, calling the actions of ICE agents reckless, and continued to call over the weekend for ICE to end operations in New York City.
21: We are talking about a federal agency that is ripping families apart, that is willing to endanger the lives of a 5-year-old child.
20: Department of Homeland Security officials say Bogal is in the country illegally and has a criminal record.
19: The awarding of this year's Nobel Prizes is now complete with today's announcement of the winners of the Nobel in Economic Sciences. The prestigious award given by the Royal Swedish Academy of Sciences goes to
22: Robert E. Hall and Michael Woodford for microeconomic foundations of macroeconomic stabilization.
19: Hall is a professor at Stanford, and Woodford is a macroeconomist and monetary theorist at Columbia University. Starbucks is brushing aside a Financial Times report that it's considering a takeover of Chipotle Mexican Grill. Starbucks says it remains focused on its turnaround strategy. I'm Jennifer Kuiper. In Washington, four teenagers were arrested last week in connection with a series of car thefts from the Angle Lake Transit Station in SeaTac. Brad Ford reports.
23: The King County Sheriff's Office Transit Special Emphasis Team had been investigating the thefts. The Kias and Hyundais were stolen between 10 p.m. and 3 a.m. The suspects are two 14-year-olds, a 16-year-old, and an 18-year-old, Peyton Cummings. She told investigators they stole at least five cars from the transit station and too many to remember from other locations.
19: A New Orleans software company is on the receiving end of 19 lawsuits after a massive data breach that came to light last month. The lawsuits accuse IDScan.net of failing to safeguard personal information. Hackers may have sold as many as 150 million U.S. and Canadian driver's licenses to the dark web, along with travel documents and medical cards. IDScan stated that an unauthorized third party hacked its servers between April and September. A California lawmaker is bringing in big bucks to bring in more sand to help Orange County beaches.
24: The wicked weather has been eroding sand from many parts of the California coastline, but State Senator Tony Strickland from Huntington Beach is doing something to help.
25: I secured $1 million. We can protect the San Clemente coastline.
24: That portion of the coast plays host to a major transit line.
25: Without the sand, it's caused a major disruption with Amtrak and Metrolink going from kind of Los Angeles down to San Diego.
24: $1 million is said to be able to haul in about 690,000 cubic yards of sand, which is enough to fill roughly 46,000 dump trucks. I'm Jason Campadonia.
19: The Rangers bashed the Canucks 6-2 from Madison Square Garden. Ty Cartier and Will Cooley netted a pair of goals. New York improved to 5-2 on the young season. Cartier says the team wants to be in sync.
26: Everyone wants to be predictable to each other, so we know where each other are going to be. And obviously, Laff made a really, really great play to JT there. And I think that's part of being predictable, and it worked out there for us.
19: Jake DeBrusk and Elias Louise Peterson secured goals for Vancouver, which dropped to 2-5. I'm Jennifer Kuiper.
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0: Thunderstorms will be a concern across the northern plains and upper Midwest today, with some storms bringing gusty winds, heavy rain, and the potential for localized flooding. Farther south, scattered downpours will continue across the Gulf Coast, while parts of the desert southwest could see afternoon storms. Meanwhile, hot weather hangs on across Texas and the southern plains, where temperatures will climb well into the 90s. Much of the west stays dry, keeping wildfire concerns elevated in areas with dry vegetation and gusty afternoon winds. Looking at temperatures, Phoenix could reach 105. San Antonio climbs into the upper 90s. Nashville could go as high as 90, with Kansas City in the mid-80s. Philadelphia reaches the upper 70s, while Portland stays around 72 degrees. Hawaii remains warm and breezy, with highs generally in the 80s and passing showers. Alaska stays cooler, with temperatures mostly in the 50s and 60s, along with scattered rain. That's your national forecast. I'm Chris Powers.
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1: Yesterday's NFL action included two overtime games. The Ravens scored late to tie the game, then beat the Falcons 30-23 in OT, while the Commanders and Giants ended in a tie when Washington, in field goal range, let the OT clock expire before setting up for the winning kick. Other thrillers in London, a long kickoff return in the final second set up the Jaguars' game-winning 57-yard field goal by Cam Little. Jags beat the Eagles, and the 49ers won in Seattle 32-29 to improve to 5-0. One final game in Week 5 tonight, the 3-1 Bills visit the 2-2 Rams. Bills QB Josh Allen.
2: They've been there, obviously. They've won a Super Bowl, and they've been extremely competitive year in and year out. And, you know, they've got the returning MVP quarterback in Matthew. And, they're a really good team.
1: Other headlines, a significant trade in the NFL yesterday. The Cardinals send receiver Marvin Harrison to the Texans for draft picks. And baseball, the Brewers edged the Dodgers in Game 1 of the National League Championship Series. I'm Matt McCoy.
11: More shoppers are planning to use AI this year to shop during Black Friday and Cyber Monday sales. A new report from YouGov found planned AI use among likely holiday shoppers more than doubled since last year, at 34% planning to use AI. Those planning to use or considering using AI to shop said trying to find the best price is their top reason to use the technology. However, more than half of AI shoppers at 56% are concerned about inaccurate or outdated information. Nearly 8 in 10 Americans blame the Trump administration for rising costs of living. A new Reuters survey found that 78% of Americans, including 64% of Republicans and 95% of Democrats, believe at least some of the responsibility for rising prices is on the White House. This is President Trump's approval rating plummets amid the ongoing war in Iran, which has surged global energy prices, and his administration's move to hike tariffs on trading partners, including Canada. Consumer sentiment hit a 5-month low in October. Matt Mattinson has more.
12: The University of Michigan's early reading for the month edged lower on concerns over high prices and worries about the economy. The survey noted a steep drop in sentiment among lower-income consumers as frustration over the cost of living continues to rise. Both short- and long-term inflation expectations increased to their highest levels since May. I'm Matt Mattinson.
11: Starbucks is reported to be considering a potential takeover of Chipotle Mexican Grill. That's according to the Financial Times, which says the coffee giant recently worked with advisors on a proposed effort to unite the two chains.
13: Starbucks buying Chipotle would basically create the third or fourth largest restaurant company in the world.
11: Jonathan Mays, editor-in-chief of Restaurant Business Magazine, says such a deal would reunite Starbucks CEO Brian Niccol with the burrito chain that he headed for 6 years. The financial team says a merger would create a company that had almost $50 billion in combined sales last year. With your consumer and business news, I'm Chris Caraggio.
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10: The Department of Justice is investigating five major television networks over their coverage of President Trump. The New York Times reports ABC, CBS, CNN, NBC, and Fox News are being investigated for potential antitrust violations after suspending pool coverage. The department says coordinated boycotts among competitors could violate federal antitrust laws. President Trump says Russia and Ukraine have agreed to an energy ceasefire. Trump made the announcement in a post on Truth Social, adding that both parties have agreed. This comes just days after President Trump announced Russia will supply diesel fuel to the U.S. Homeland Security Secretary Mark Wayne Mullins defending the possible live stream of Nadel Hassan's execution. On CBS's Face the Nation, he said he doesn't see an elevated risk to security because of it.
14: I think people need to understand if you attack America, we will come after you, and we will make sure that the punishment fits the crime.
10: He added that no one has to watch it if they don't choose to. That's politics. I'm Tammy Trujillo.
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18: The CDC is releasing data showing that U.S. measles cases have surpassed 4,000 this year. As of Friday, there were 4,080 confirmed measles cases across 47 states and the District of Columbia. And the CDC says more than 1,100 of those infections, or 25% of the total, have been in Pennsylvania. South Carolina is next with 670 cases. Health officials in Pennsylvania are reporting 5 measles deaths, but the CDC is confirming just 2 and hasn't said where. What experts do agree on is that this is the largest measles outbreak in the U.S. in 35 years. The World Health Organization said Saturday that Russia's state health regulator has confirmed the death of a lab worker at a plague research facility in Siberia. But the WHO says no case of plague has been registered. Health update. I'm Sarah Lee Kessler.
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27: Qin Wen Zhen made history Sunday by becoming the first Chinese woman to win the China Open WTA 1000 title, defeating number 4 seed Mira Andreeva in straight sets 7-5, 6-4. 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
10: Anthropic says users can't direct harmful or abusive language toward Claude. It comes as the AI company tries to push religious figures to consider whether Claude might have a soul. The company also says users can't use Claude for election interference or to create fabricated news outlets. OpenAI's projected revenue has reportedly fallen short by about $20 billion. That would put the company's annualized revenue significantly below Anthropic's number. The Financial Times says OpenAI's annualized revenue is at about $50 billion. Apple is reportedly set to release a touchscreen MacBook Pro. Bloomberg says it's among the models that will be coming out on October 27th. Your next phone signal could come from space. The FCC is moving toward a new spectrum auction designed to help smartphones connect directly to satellites. The goal is to improve coverage in places where traditional cell service is weak or unavailable. The technology expands, it could make staying connected easier for travelers, rural communities, and people facing emergencies. Tech Report, I'm Tammy Trujillo.
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4: Other Mommy topped the box office. The sci-fi horror movie starring Jessica Chastain as a sinister entity appearing in a young girl's closet earned more than $27.5 million in its debut, despite overly negative reviews from critics and audiences alike. The Social Reckoning, Aaron Sorkin's follow-up to The Social Network, made just $5.5 million.
5: Let's go surfing now. Everybody's learning how. Come on a safari with me.
4: Mike Love is back on stage with the Beach Boys despite what longtime collaborator John Stamos calls some serious health challenges. The 85-year-old, the only original member of the group, performed in Cincinnati and Nashville this weekend, months after the band put its tour on hold, canceling several shows. Stamos says doctors, family, and friends have urged Love to focus on his health, but the singer insists performing keeps him going.
5: So if I get jealous, I can't help it.
4: Justin Timberlake and Jessica Biel's 11-year-old son is making his acting debut. Silas Timberlake has a brief, non-speaking cameo in the new Apple TV Plus film Matchbox the Movie, which also stars his mother. She says Silas has had an interest in acting for a while now, and it's probably not the last time that we'll see him on screen. That's entertainment. I'm Daria Albinger.
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19: A deal to allow Russian diesel into the U.S. and global markets is sparking backlash against President Trump. He says Russia will immediately release 300,000 tons of diesel to ease a global fuel shortage, with more shipments to follow. Critics say the deal gives Vladimir Putin a financial lifeline and undermines U.S. sanctions, while some Republicans argue it could lower fuel prices and give Trump leverage over Moscow. After Hurricane Isaias, power restoration is underway from Florida's panhandle into portions of Alabama and the Carolinas, according to PowerOutage.com. Also, the cleanup is underway after the remnants of Tropical Storm Rachel hit Southern California and parts of the desert Southwest over the weekend. The legal team for the man shot by ICE agents with a 5-year-old present in New York City last week is speaking out. Scott Pringle with that.
8: Defense lawyers say Oscar Bilgal is currently at the Metropolitan Detention Center in Brooklyn with a bullet still lodged in his neck, and he can hardly hear out of his left ear. Meanwhile, Mayor Zoran Mamdani, he's ordering a full review of last week's shooting, calling the actions of ICE agents reckless, and continued to call over the weekend for ICE to end operations in New York City.
16: We are talking about a federal agency that is ripping families apart, that is willing to endanger the lives of a 5-year-old child.
8: Department of Homeland Security officials say Bilgal is in the country illegally and has a criminal record.
19: The awarding of this year's Nobel Prizes is now complete, with today's announcement of the winners of the Nobel in Economic Sciences. The prestigious award given by the Royal Swedish Academy of Sciences goes to
0: Robert E. Hall and Michael Woodford for microeconomic foundations of macroeconomic stabilization.
19: Hall is a professor at Stanford and Woodford is a macroeconomist and monetary theorist at Columbia University. Starbucks is brushing aside a Financial Times report that it's considering a takeover of Chipotle Mexican Grill. Starbucks says it remains focused on its turnaround strategy. I'm Jennifer Kuiper. In Washington, four teenagers were arrested last week in connection with a series of car thefts from the Angle Lake Transit Station in SeaTac. Brad Ford reports.
20: The King County Sheriff's Office Transit Special Emphasis Team had been investigating the thefts. The Kias and Hyundais were stolen between 10 p.m. and 3 a.m. The suspects are two 14-year-olds, a 16-year-old, and an 18-year-old, Peyton Cummings. She told investigators they stole at least five cars from the transit station and too many to remember from other locations.
19: A New Orleans software company is on the receiving end of 19 lawsuits after a massive data breach that came to light last month. The lawsuits accuse IDScan.net of failing to safeguard personal information. Hackers may have sold as many as 150 million U.S. and Canadian driver's licenses to the dark web, along with travel documents and medical cards. IDScan stated that an unauthorized third party hacked its servers between April and September. A California lawmaker is bringing in big bucks to bring in more sand to help Orange County beaches.
21: The wicked weather has been eroding sand from many parts of the California coastline, but State Senator Tony Strickland from Huntington Beach is doing something to help.
22: I secured $1 million. We can protect the San Clemente coastline.
21: That portion of the coast plays host to a major transit line.
22: Without the sand, it's caused a major disruption with Amtrak and Metrolink going from kind of Los Angeles down to San Diego.
21: $1 million is said to be able to haul in about 690,000 cubic yards of sand, which is enough to fill roughly 46,000 dump trucks. I'm Jason Campadonia.
19: The Rangers bashed the Canucks 6-2 from Madison Square Garden. Ty Cartier and Will Cooley netted a pair of goals. New York improved to 5-2 on the young season. Cartier says the team wants to be in sync.
23: Everyone wants to be predictable to each other, so we know where each other are going to be. And obviously, Laff made a really, really great play to JT there. And I think that's part of being predictable, and it worked out there for us.
19: Jake DeBrusk and Elias Pettersson secured goals for Vancouver, which dropped to 2-5. I'm Jennifer Kuiper.
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24: Thunderstorms will be a concern across the northern plains and upper Midwest today, with some storms bringing gusty winds, heavy rain, and the potential for localized flooding. Farther south, scattered downpours will continue across the Gulf Coast, while parts of the desert southwest could see afternoon storms. Meanwhile, hot weather hangs on across Texas and the southern plains, where temperatures will climb well into the 90s. Much of the west stays dry, keeping wildfire concerns elevated in areas with dry vegetation and gusty afternoon winds. Looking at temperatures, Phoenix could reach 105. San Antonio climbs into the upper 90s. Nashville could go as high as 90, with Kansas City in the mid-80s. Philadelphia reaches the upper 70s, while Portland stays around 72 degrees. Hawaii remains warm and breezy, with highs generally in the 80s and passing showers. Alaska stays cooler, with temperatures mostly in the 50s and 60s, along with scattered rain. That's your national forecast. I'm Chris Powers.
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1: Yesterday's NFL action included two overtime games. The Ravens scored late to tie the game, then beat the Falcons 30-23 in OT, while the Commanders and Giants ended in a tie when Washington, in field goal range, let the OT clock expire before setting up for the winning kick. Other thrillers in London, a long kickoff return in the final second set up the Jaguars' game-winning 57-yard field goal by Cam Little. Jags beat the Eagles, and the 49ers won in Seattle 32-29 to improve to 5-0. One final game in Week 5 tonight, the 3-1 Bills visit the 2-2 Rams. Bills QB Josh Allen.
2: They've been there, obviously. They've won a Super Bowl, and they've been extremely competitive year in and year out. And, you know, they've got the returning MVP quarterback in Matthew. And, yeah, they're a really good team.
1: Other headlines, a significant trade in the NFL yesterday. The Cardinals send receiver Marvin Harrison to the Texans for draft picks. And baseball, the Brewers edged the Dodgers in Game 1 of the National League Championship Series. I'm Matt McCoy.
11: More shoppers are planning to use AI this year to shop during Black Friday and Cyber Monday sales. A new report from YouGov found planned AI use among likely holiday shoppers more than doubled since last year at 34% planning to use AI. Those planning to use or considering using AI to shop said trying to find the best price is their top reason to use the technology. However, more than half of AI shoppers at 56% are concerned about inaccurate or outdated information. Nearly 8 in 10 Americans blame the Trump administration for rising costs of living. A new Reuters survey found that 78% of Americans, including 64% of Republicans and 95% of Democrats, believe at least some of the responsibility for rising prices is on the White House. This is President Trump's approval rating plummets amid the ongoing war in Iran, which has surged global energy prices, and his administration's move to hike tariffs on trading partners, including Canada. Consumer sentiment hit a five-month low in October. Matt Mattinson has more.
12: The University of Michigan's early reading for the month edged lower on concerns over high prices and worries about the economy. The survey noted a steep drop in sentiment among lower-income consumers as frustration over the cost of living continues to rise. Both short- and long-term inflation expectations increased to their highest levels since May. I'm Matt Mattinson.
11: Starbucks is reported to be considering a potential takeover of Chipotle Mexican Grill. That's according to the Financial Times, which says the coffee giant recently worked with advisors on a proposed effort to unite the two chains.
13: Starbucks buying Chipotle would basically create the third or fourth largest restaurant company in the world.
11: Jonathan Mays, editor-in-chief of Restaurant Business Magazine, says such a deal would reunite Starbucks CEO Brian Niccol with the burrito chain that he headed for 6 years. The financial team says a merger would create a company that had almost $50 billion in combined sales last year. With your consumer and business news, I'm Chris Caraggio.
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10: The Department of Justice is investigating five major television networks over their coverage of President Trump. The New York Times reports ABC, CBS, CNN, NBC, and Fox News are being investigated for potential antitrust violations after suspending pool coverage. The department says coordinated boycotts among competitors could violate federal antitrust laws. President Trump says Russia and Ukraine have agreed to an energy ceasefire. Trump made the announcement in a post on Truth Social, adding that both parties have agreed. This comes just days after President Trump announced Russia will supply diesel fuel to the U.S. Homeland Security Secretary Mark Wayne Mullen's defending the possible live stream of Nadel Hassan's execution. On CBS's Face the Nation, he said he doesn't see an elevated risk to security because of it.
26: I think people need to understand if you attack America, we will come after you and we will make sure that the punishment fits the crime.
10: He added that no one has to watch it if they don't choose to. That's politics. I'm Tammy Trujillo.
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18: The CDC is releasing data showing that U.S. measles cases have surpassed 4,000 this year. As of Friday, there were 4,080 confirmed measles cases across 47 states and the District of Columbia. And the CDC says more than 1,100 of those infections, or 25% of the total, have been in Pennsylvania. South Carolina is next with 670 cases. Health officials in Pennsylvania are reporting five measles
4: deaths, but the CDC is confirming just two and hasn't said where. What experts do agree on is that this is the largest measles outbreak in the U.S. in 35 years. The World Health Organization said Saturday that Russia's state health regulator has confirmed the death of a lab worker at a plague research facility in Siberia. But the WHO says no case of plague has been registered. Health update. I'm Sarah Lee Kessler.
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5: Qinwen Zhen made history Sunday by becoming the first Chinese woman to win the China Open WTA 1000 title, defeating number 4 seed Mira Andreeva in straight sets 7-5, 6-4. 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
10: Anthropic says users can't direct harmful or abusive language toward Claude. It comes as the AI company tries to push religious figures to consider whether Claude might have a soul. The company also says users can't use Claude for election interference or to create fabricated news outlets. OpenAI's projected revenue has reportedly fallen short by about $20 billion. That would put the company's annualized revenue significantly below Anthropic's number. The Financial Times says OpenAI's annualized revenue is at about $50 billion. Apple is reportedly set to release a touchscreen MacBook Pro. Bloomberg says it's among the models that will be coming out on October 27th. Your next phone signal could come from space. The FCC is moving toward a new spectrum auction designed to help smartphones connect directly to satellites. The goal is to improve coverage in places where traditional cell service is weak or unavailable. The technology expands. It could make staying connected easier for travelers, rural communities, and people facing emergencies. Tech Report, I'm Tammy Trujillo.
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7: Other Mommy topped the box office. The sci-fi horror movie starring Jessica Chastain as a sinister entity appearing in a young girl's closet earned more than $27.5 million in its debut, despite overly negative reviews from critics and audiences alike. The Social Reckoning, Aaron Sorkin's follow-up to The Social Network, made just $5.5 million.
8: Surfing now, everybody's learning how. Come on a safari with me. Come on a safari with me.
7: Mike Love is back on stage with the Beach Boys despite what longtime collaborator John Stamos calls some serious health challenges. The 85-year-old, the only original member of the group, performed in Cincinnati and Nashville this weekend, months after the band put its tour on hold, canceling several shows. Stamos says doctors, family, and friends have urged Love to focus on his health, but the singer insists performing keeps him going.
8: So if I get jealous, I can't help it.
7: Justin Timberlake and Jessica Biel's 11-year-old son is making his acting debut. Silas Timberlake has a brief, non-speaking cameo in the new Apple TV Plus film Matchbox the Movie, which also stars his mother. She says Silas has had an interest in acting for a while now, and it's probably not the last time that we'll see him on screen. That's entertainment. I'm Daria Albinger.
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19: Still no power for thousands of customers after Isaias made landfall Friday night as a Category 2 hurricane along the western Florida panhandle. 5 deaths are blamed on the storm, 2 in Florida, 2 in Alabama, and another in South Carolina. President Trump says Russia and Ukraine have agreed to an energy ceasefire, announcing the deal on Truth Social. The announcement comes days after Trump said Russia would supply diesel fuel to the U.S., a move drawing criticism from Ukrainian President Volodymyr Zelensky, who was told ABC this week that the agreement is a birthday gift to Putin.
22: It gives Putin money, and he spends money only on this war. Kill us. Kill our children.
19: It's not clear if Fort Hood shooter Nidal Hassan's execution by firing squad will be live streamed. On Thursday, Secretary of War Pete Hegseth says the execution of Hassan will be public, and accompanying reports say the Defense Department plans to live stream it. Now, on Friday, Trump told reporters it hasn't been determined yet. Department of Homeland Security Secretary Mark Wayne Mullen was asked on CBS's Face the Nation about a potential risk if there is a live stream.
23: We waive the risk every single day in this country. Department of Homeland Security, that's what we do, is we protect the homeland. But I don't see an elevated risk at this point at all because of this.
19: New York City Mayor Zohran Mamdani is ordering a full review of last week's ICE-involved shooting, calling the actions of ICE agents reckless.
27: We are talking about a federal agency that is ripping families apart, that is willing to endanger the lives of a 5-year-old child, as well as any New Yorker in the surrounding area.
19: The legal team for the man shot by ICE agents in his vehicle with a child present is speaking out. Defense lawyers say Oscar Belgal is currently at the Metropolitan Detention Center in Brooklyn with a bullet still lodged in his neck, and he can hardly hear out of his left ear. The Department of Homeland Security officials say Belgal is in the country illegally and has a criminal record. I'm Jennifer Kuiper. An investigation is being conducted after 3 people were found dead inside a Marin County, California home yesterday evening. Miguel Almaguer with the sheriff's office says someone called 911 from the home in the community of Strawberry to report a shooting.
29: When our deputies arrived on scene just a few minutes later, the reporting party who made that 911 call was able to make their way outside of the home.
19: The 82nd annual Columbus Day Parade takes place today in New York City.
31: There will be cultural groups, Italian-American marching bands, and colorful floats. The parade celebrating Italian culture and the contributions Italians have made to America. Dr. Evelyn Granari is a parade honoree.
32: It's a wonderful way for the city to recognize that Italian Americans have played a large part in the development of the city.
31: Mayor Mamdani deciding not to march. Instead, he released a video paying tribute to Italian immigrants.
33: Italian Americans have fed our neighbors, paved the roads we walk on, and built some of the greatest institutions our city has ever known.
31: In New York, I'm Scott Pringle.
19: Kelly Clarkson is continuing her public dispute with Brooklyn Heights novelty shop Art of Play after saying she was treated poorly by a sales associate while shopping there.
34: Clarkson says the store employee made her feel like she couldn't afford the items she wanted to buy. Art of Play responded by saying the item she was interested in is permanently attached to the wall and not for sale, while also acknowledging that anyone who feels judged in a store would relate to her complaint. The shop said it was surprised by fans' backlash, but hopes to resolve the misunderstanding. Clarkson rejected the store's explanation, alleging the employee told her the item cost $15,000 and offered to find a more affordable alternative in what she described as a condescending manner. In New York, I'm Natalie Migliori. So if I get
19: jealous. Justin Timberlake and Jessica Biel's 11-year-old son is making his acting debut. Silas Timberlake has a brief non-speaking cameo in the new Apple TV Plus film Matchbox the Movie, which also stars his mother. I'm Jennifer Kuiper.
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1: Thunderstorms will be a concern across the northern plains and upper Midwest today, with some storms bringing gusty winds, heavy rain, and the potential for localized flooding. Farther south, scattered downpours will continue across the Gulf Coast, while parts of the desert southwest could see afternoon storms. Meanwhile, hot weather hangs on across Texas and the southern plains, where temperatures will climb well into the 90s. Much of the west stays dry, keeping wildfire concerns elevated in areas with dry vegetation and gusty afternoon winds. Looking at temperatures, Phoenix could reach 105. San Antonio climbs into the upper 90s. Nashville could go as high as 90, with Kansas City in the mid-80s. Philadelphia reaches the upper 70s, while Portland stays around 72 degrees. Hawaii remains warm and breezy, with highs generally in the 80s and passing showers. Alaska stays cooler, with temperatures mostly in the 50s and 60s, along with scattered rain. That's your national forecast. I'm Chris Powers.
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2: Sunday NFL action ended with an overtime game as the Ravens, led by backup QB Tyler Huntley, rallied past the Falcons 30-23 in the Sunday nighter. Huntley with two TD passes and a touchdown run. That was one of two games that went to OT yesterday. The other ended in a 27-27 tie between the Giants and Commanders. A bizarre finish as the Commanders, in field goal range to potentially win it, mismanaged the clock and let time expire. Quarterback Jaden Daniels.
4: We got to stop the clock. We got to know the ozone situation. We got to relay that as an offense. It starts from everybody top down. But ultimately, you know, it's on me.
2: Meanwhile, three NFL teams remain unbeaten. The 49ers and Vikings are 5-0. The Niners edge the Seahawks, while the Vikings down the Saints. The Chiefs, who are 4-0, had a bye. Baseball playoffs. The Brewers take game one of the National League Championship Series, edging the Dodgers 2-1. And Georgia, the new number one in this week's college football coaches poll. Notre Dame, Miami, Indiana, and Ohio State round out the top five. I'm Matt McCoy.
5: More shoppers are planning to use AI this year to shop during Black Friday and Cyber Monday sales. A new report from YouGov found planned AI use among likely holiday shoppers more than doubled since last year, at 34% planning to use AI. Those planning to use or considering using AI to shop said trying to find the best price is their top reason to use the technology. However, more than half of AI shoppers, at 56%, are concerned about inaccurate or outdated information. Nearly 8 in 10 Americans blame the Trump administration for rising costs of living. A new Reuters survey found that 78% of Americans, including 64% of Republicans and 95% of Democrats, believe at least some of the responsibility for rising prices is on the White House. This is President Trump's approval rating plummets amid the ongoing war in Iran, which has surged global energy prices, and his administration's move to hike tariffs on trading partners, including Canada. Consumer sentiment hit a five-month low in October. Matt Mattinson has more.
9: The University of Michigan's early reading for the month edged lower on concerns over high prices and worries about the economy. The survey noted a steep drop in sentiment among lower-income consumers as frustration over the cost of living continues to rise. Both short- and long-term inflation expectations increased to their highest levels since May. I'm Matt Mattinson.
5: Starbucks is reported to be considering a potential takeover of Chipotle Mexican Grill. That's according to the Financial Times, which says the coffee giant recently worked with advisors on a proposed effort to unite the two chains.
11: Starbucks buying Chipotle would basically create the third or fourth largest restaurant company in the world.
5: Jonathan Mays, editor-in-chief of Restaurant Business Magazine, says such a deal would reunite Starbucks CEO Brian Niccol with the burrito chain that he headed for 6 years. The financial team says a merger would create a company that had almost $50 billion in combined sales last year. With your consumer and business news, I'm Chris Caraggio.
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7: The Department of Justice is investigating five major television networks over their coverage of President Trump. The New York Times reports ABC, CBS, CNN, NBC, and Fox News are being investigated for potential antitrust violations after suspending pool coverage. The department says coordinated boycotts among competitors could violate federal antitrust laws. President Trump says Russia and Ukraine have agreed to an energy ceasefire. Trump made the announcement in a post on Truth Social, adding that both parties have agreed. This comes just days after President Trump announced Russia will supply diesel fuel to the U.S. Homeland Security Secretary Mark Wayne Mullen's defending the possible live stream of Nadel Hassan's execution. On CBS's Face the Nation, he said he doesn't see an elevated risk to security because of it.
23: I think people need to understand if you attack America, we will come after you and we will make sure.

0: Health officials in Pennsylvania are reporting 5 measles deaths, but the CDC is confirming just 2 and hasn't said where. What experts do agree on is that this is the largest measles outbreak in the U.S. in 35 years. The World Health Organization said Saturday that Russia's state health regulator has confirmed the death of a lab worker at a plague research facility in Siberia. But the WHO says no case of plague has been registered. Health update, I'm Sarah Lee Kessler.
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2: Qin Wen Zhen made history Sunday by becoming the first Chinese woman to win the China Open WTA 1000 title, defeating number 4 seed Mira Andreeva in straight sets 7-5, 6-4. It was Zhen's first WTA 1000 title, her 6th overall on the WTA Tour, and her first title since late 2024. 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
2: Anthropic says users can't direct harmful or abusive language toward Claude. It comes as the AI company tries to push religious figures to consider whether Claude might have a soul. The company also says users can't use Claude for election interference or to create fabricated news outlets. OpenAI's projected revenue has reportedly fallen short by about $20 billion. That would put the company's annualized revenue significantly below Anthropic's number. The Financial Times says OpenAI's annualized revenue is at about $50 billion. Apple is reportedly set to release a touchscreen MacBook Pro. Bloomberg says it's among the models that will be coming out on October 27th. Your next phone signal could come from space. The FCC is moving toward a new spectrum auction designed to help smartphones connect directly to satellites. The goal is to improve coverage in places where traditional cell service is weak or unavailable. The technology expands, it could make staying connected easier for travelers, rural communities, and people facing emergencies. Tech Report, I'm Tammy Trujillo.
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6: Other Mommy topped the box office. The sci-fi horror movie starring Jessica Chastain as a sinister entity appearing in a young girl's closet earned more than $27.5 million in its debut, despite overly negative reviews from critics and audiences alike. The Social Reckoning, Aaron Sorkin's follow-up to The Social Network, made just $5.5 million.
7: Let's go surfing now, everybody's learning how. Come on a safari with me.
6: Mike Love is back on stage with the Beach Boys despite what longtime collaborator John Stamos calls some serious health challenges. The 85-year-old, the only original member of the group, performed in Cincinnati and Nashville this weekend, months after the band put its tour on hold, canceling several shows. Stamos says doctors, family, and friends have urged Love to focus on his health, but the singer insists performing keeps him going.
8: So if I get jealous, I can't help it.
6: Justin Timberlake and Jessica Biel's 11-year-old son is making his acting debut. Silas Timberlake has a brief, non-speaking cameo in the new Apple TV Plus film Matchbox the Movie, which also stars his mother. She says Silas has had an interest in acting for a while now, and it's probably not the last time that we'll see him on screen. That's entertainment. I'm Daria Albinger.
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0: Friday. 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
6: Still no power for thousands of customers after Isaias made landfall Friday night as a Category 2 hurricane along the western Florida panhandle. Five deaths are blamed on the storm, two in Florida, two in Alabama, and another in South Carolina. President Trump says Russia and Ukraine have agreed to an energy ceasefire, announcing the deal on Truth Social. The announcement comes days after Trump said Russia would supply diesel fuel to the U.S., a move drawing criticism from Ukrainian President Volodymyr Zelensky, who was told ABC this week that the agreement is a birthday gift to Putin.
7: It gives Putin money, and he spends money only on this war. Kill us. Kill our children.
6: It's not clear if Fort Hood shooter Nidal Hassan's execution by firing squad will be live streamed. On Thursday, Secretary of War Pete Hegseth says the execution of Hassan will be public, and accompanying reports say the Defense Department plans to live stream it. On Friday, Trump told reporters it hasn't been determined yet. Department of Homeland Security Secretary Mark Wayne Mullen was asked on CBS's Face the Nation about a potential risk if there is a live stream.
8: We waive the risk every single day in this country. Department of Homeland Security, that's what we do, is we protect the homeland. But I don't see an elevated risk at this point at all because of this.
6: New York City Mayor Zohran Mamdani is ordering a full review of last week's ICE-involved shooting, calling the actions of ICE agents reckless.
9: We are talking about a federal agency that is ripping families apart, that is willing to endanger the lives of a five-year-old child, as well as any New Yorker in the surrounding area.
6: The legal team for the man shot by ICE agents in his vehicle with a child present is speaking out. Defense lawyers say Oscar Belgal is currently at the Metropolitan Detention Center in Brooklyn with a bullet still lodged in his neck, and he can hardly hear out of his left ear. The Department of Homeland Security officials say Belgal is in the country illegally and has a criminal record. I'm Jennifer Kuiper. An investigation is being conducted after three people were found dead inside a Marin County, California home yesterday evening. Miguel Almaguer with the sheriff's office says someone called 911 from the home in the community of Strawberry to report a shooting.
10: When our deputies arrived on scene just a few minutes later, the reporting party who made that 911 call was able to make their way outside of the home.
6: The 82nd annual Columbus Day Parade takes place today in New York City.
11: There will be cultural groups, Italian-American marching bands, and colorful floats. The parade celebrating Italian culture and the contributions Italians have made to America. Dr. Evelyn Granari is a parade honoree.
12: It's a wonderful way for the city to recognize that Italian Americans have played a large part in the development of the city.
11: Mayor Mamdani deciding not to march. Instead, he released a video paying tribute to Italian immigrants.
13: Italian Americans have fed our neighbors, paved the roads we walk on, and built some of the greatest institutions our city has ever known.
11: In New York, I'm Scott Pringle.
6: Kelly Clarkson is continuing her public dispute with Brooklyn Heights novelty shop Art of Play after saying she was treated poorly by a sales associate while shopping there.
14: Clarkson says the store employee made her feel like she couldn't afford the items she wanted to buy. Art of Play responded by saying the item she was interested in is permanently attached to the wall and not for sale, while also acknowledging that anyone who feels judged in a store would relate to her complaint. The shop said it was surprised by fans' backlash, but hopes to resolve the misunderstanding. Clarkson rejected the store's explanation, alleging the employee told her the item cost $15,000 and offered to find a more affordable alternative in what she described as a condescending manner. In New York, I'm Natalie Migliori.
15: So if I get jealous.
6: Justin Timberlake and Jessica Biel's 11-year-old son is making his acting debut. Silas Timberlake has a brief non-speaking cameo in the new Apple TV Plus film Matchbox the Movie, which also stars his mother. I'm Jennifer Kuiper.
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2: Thunderstorms will be a concern across the northern plains and upper Midwest today, with some storms bringing gusty winds, heavy rain, and the potential for localized flooding. Farther south, scattered downpours will continue across the Gulf Coast, while parts of the desert southwest could see afternoon storms. Meanwhile, hot weather hangs on across Texas and the southern plains, where temperatures will climb well into the 90s. Much of the west stays dry, keeping wildfire concerns elevated in areas with dry vegetation and gusty afternoon winds. Looking at temperatures, Phoenix could reach 105. San Antonio climbs into the upper 90s. Nashville could go as high as 90, with Kansas City in the mid-80s. Philadelphia reaches the upper 70s, while Portland stays around 72 degrees. Hawaii remains warm and breezy, with highs generally in the 80s and passing showers. Alaska stays cooler, with temperatures mostly in the 50s and 60s, along with scattered rain. That's your national forecast. I'm Chris Powers.
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3: Sunday NFL action ended with an overtime game as the Ravens, led by backup QB Tyler Huntley, rallied past the Falcons 30-23 in the Sunday nighter. Huntley with two TD passes and a touchdown run. That was one of two games that went to OT yesterday. The other ended in a 27-27 tie between the Giants and Commanders. A bizarre finish as the Commanders, in field goal range to potentially win it, mismanaged the clock and let time expire. Quarterback Jaden Daniels.
16: We got to stop the clock. We got to know the ozone situation. We got to relay that as an offense. It starts from everybody top down. But ultimately, you know, it's on me.
3: Meanwhile, three NFL teams remain unbeaten. The 49ers and Vikings are 5-0. The Niners edge the Seahawks, while the Vikings down the Saints. The Chiefs, who are 4-0, had a bye. Baseball playoffs. The Brewers take game one of the National League Championship Series, edging the Dodgers 2-1. And Georgia, the new number one in this week's college football coaches poll. Notre Dame, Miami, Indiana, and Ohio State round out the top five. I'm Matt McCoy.
17: More shoppers are planning to use AI this year to shop during Black Friday and Cyber Monday sales. A new report from YouGov found planned AI use among likely holiday shoppers more than doubled since last year, at 34% planning to use AI. Those planning to use or considering using AI to shop said trying to find the best price is their top reason to use the technology. However, more than half of AI shoppers, at 56%, are concerned about inaccurate or outdated information. Nearly 8 in 10 Americans blame the Trump administration for rising costs of living. A new Reuters survey found that 78% of Americans, including 64% of Republicans and 95% of Democrats, believe at least some of the responsibility for rising prices is on the White House. This is President Trump's approval rating plummets amid the ongoing war in Iran, which has surged global energy prices, and his administration's move to hike tariffs on trading partners, including Canada. Consumer sentiment hit a five-month low in October. Matt Mattinson has more.
18: The University of Michigan's early reading for the month edged lower on concerns over high prices and worries about the economy. The survey noted a steep drop in sentiment among lower-income consumers as frustration over the cost of living continues to rise. Both short- and long-term inflation expectations increased to their highest levels since May. I'm Matt Mattinson.
17: Starbucks is reported to be considering a potential takeover of Chipotle Mexican Grill. That's according to the Financial Times, which says the coffee giant recently worked with advisors on a proposed effort to unite the two chains.
19: Starbucks buying Chipotle would basically create the third or fourth largest restaurant company in the world.
17: Jonathan Mays, editor-in-chief of Restaurant Business Magazine, says such a deal would reunite Starbucks CEO Brian Niccol with the burrito chain that he headed for 6 years. The financial team says a merger would create a company that had almost $50 billion in combined sales last year. With your consumer and business news, I'm Chris Caraggio.
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21: The Department of Justice is investigating five major television networks over their coverage of President Trump. The New York Times reports ABC, CBS, CNN, NBC, and Fox News are being investigated for potential antitrust violations after suspending pool coverage. The department says coordinated boycotts among competitors could violate federal antitrust laws. President Trump says Russia and Ukraine have agreed to an energy ceasefire. Trump made the announcement in a post on Truth Social, adding that both parties have agreed. This comes just days after President Trump announced Russia will supply diesel fuel to the U.S. Homeland Security Secretary Mark Wayne Mullen's defending the possible live stream of Nadel Hassan's execution. On CBS's Face the Nation, he said he doesn't see an elevated risk to security because of it.
8: I think people need to understand if you attack America, we will come after you, and we will make sure that the punishment fits the crime.
21: He added that no one has to watch it if they don't choose to. That's politics. I'm Tammy Trujillo.
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25: The CDC is releasing data showing that U.S. measles cases have surpassed 4,000 this year. As of Friday, there were 4,080 confirmed measles cases across 47 states and the District of Columbia. And the CDC says more than 1,100 of those infections, or 25% of the total, have been in Pennsylvania. South Carolina is next with 670 cases. Health officials in Pennsylvania are reporting 5 measles deaths, but the CDC is confirming just 2 and hasn't said where. What experts do agree on is that this is the largest measles outbreak in the U.S. in 35 years. The World Health Organization said Saturday that Russia's state health regulator has confirmed the death of a lab worker at a plague research facility in Siberia. But the WHO says no case of plague has been registered. Health update. I'm Sarah Lee Kessler.
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26: Qin Wen Zhen made history Sunday by becoming the first Chinese woman to win the China Open WTA 1000 title, defeating number 4 seed Mira Andreeva in straight sets 7-5, 6-4. 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
21: Anthropic says users can't direct harmful or abusive language toward Claude. It comes as the AI company tries to push religious figures to consider whether Claude might have a soul. The company also says users can't use Claude for election interference or to create fabricated news outlets. OpenAI's projected revenue has reportedly fallen short by about $20 billion. That would put the company's annualized revenue significantly below Anthropic's number. The Financial Times says OpenAI's annualized revenue is at about $50 billion. Apple is reportedly set to release a touchscreen MacBook Pro. Bloomberg says it's among the models that will be coming out on October 27th. Your next phone signal could come from space. The FCC is moving toward a new spectrum auction designed to help smartphones connect directly to satellites. The goal is to improve coverage in places where traditional cell service is weak or unavailable. The technology expands. It could make staying connected easier for travelers, rural communities, and people facing emergencies. Tech Report, I'm Tammy Trujillo.
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0: Other Mommy topped the box office. The sci-fi horror movie starring Jessica Chastain as a sinister entity appearing in a young girl's closet earned more than $27.5 million in its debut, despite overly negative reviews from critics and audiences alike. The Social Reckoning, Aaron Sorkin's follow-up to The Social Network, made just $5.5 million.
1: Let's go surfing now, everybody's learning how. Come on a safari with me.
0: Mike Love is back on stage with the Beach Boys despite what longtime collaborator John Stamos calls some serious health challenges. The 85-year-old, the only original member of the group, performed in Cincinnati and Nashville this weekend, months after the band put its tour on hold, canceling several shows. Stamos says doctors, family, and friends have urged Love to focus on his health, but the singer insists performing keeps him going.
7: So if I get jealous, I can't help it.
0: Justin Timberlake and Jessica Biel's 11-year-old son is making his acting debut. Silas Timberlake has a brief, non-speaking cameo in the new Apple TV Plus film Matchbox the Movie, which also stars his mother. She says Silas has had an interest in acting for a while now, and it's probably not the last time that we'll see him on screen. That's
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6: Still no power for thousands of customers after Isaias made landfall Friday night as a Category 2 hurricane along the western Florida panhandle. Five deaths are blamed on the storm, two in Florida, two in Alabama, and another in South Carolina. President Trump says Russia and Ukraine have agreed to an energy ceasefire, announcing the deal on Truth Social. The announcement comes days after Trump said Russia would supply diesel fuel to the U.S., a move drawing criticism from Ukrainian President Volodymyr Zelensky, who was told ABC this week that the agreement is a birthday gift to Putin.
9: It gives Putin money, and he spends money only on this war. Kill us. Kill our children.
6: It's not clear if Fort Hood shooter Nidal Hassan's execution by firing squad will be live streamed. On Thursday, Secretary of War Pete Hegseth says the execution of Hassan will be public, and accompanying reports say the Defense Department plans to live stream it. On Friday, Trump told reporters it hasn't been determined yet. Department of Homeland Security Secretary Mark Wayne Mullen was asked on CBS's Face the Nation about a potential risk if there is a live stream.
8: We waive the risk every single day in this country. Department of Homeland Security, that's what we do, is we protect the homeland. But I don't see an elevated risk at this point at all because of this.
6: New York City Mayor Zohran Mamdani is ordering a full review of last week's ICE-involved shooting, calling the actions of ICE agents reckless.
10: We are talking about a federal agency that is ripping families apart, that is willing to endanger the lives of a five-year-old child, as well as any New Yorker in the surrounding area.
6: The legal team for the man shot by ICE agents in his vehicle with a child present is speaking out. Defense lawyers say Oscar Belgal is currently at the Metropolitan Detention Center in Brooklyn with a bullet still lodged in his neck, and he can hardly hear out of his left ear. The Department of Homeland Security officials say Belgal is in the country illegally and has a criminal record. I'm Jennifer Kuiper. An investigation is being conducted after three people were found dead inside a Marin County

0: a California home yesterday evening. Miguel Almaguer with the sheriff's office says someone called 911 from the home in the community of Strawberry to report a shooting.
1: When our deputies arrived on scene just a few minutes later, the reporting party who made that 911 call was able to make their way outside of the home.
0: The 82nd annual Columbus Day Parade takes place today in New York City.
2: There will be cultural groups, Italian-American marching bands, and colorful floats. The parade celebrating Italian culture and the contributions Italians have made to America. Dr. Evelyn Granari is a parade honoree.
3: It's a wonderful way for the city to recognize that Italian Americans have played a large part in the development of the city.
2: Mayor Mamdani deciding not to march. Instead, he released a video paying tribute to Italian immigrants.
4: Italian Americans have fed our neighbors, paved the roads we walk on, and built some of the greatest institutions our city has ever known.
2: In New York, I'm Scott Pringle.
0: Kelly Clarkson is continuing her public dispute with Brooklyn Heights novelty shop Art of Play after saying she was treated poorly by a sales associate while shopping there.
5: Clarkson says the store employee made her feel like she couldn't afford the items she wanted to buy. Art of Play responded by saying the item she was interested in is permanently attached to the wall and not for sale, while also acknowledging that anyone who feels judged in a store would relate to her complaint. The shop said it was surprised by fans' backlash, but hopes to resolve the misunderstanding. Clarkson rejected the store's explanation, alleging the employee told her the item cost $15,000 and offered to find a more affordable alternative in what she described as a condescending manner. In New York, I'm Natalie Migliori. So if I get
0: jealous. Justin Timberlake and Jessica Biel's 11-year-old son is making his acting debut. Silas Timberlake has a brief non-speaking cameo in the new Apple TV Plus film Matchbox the Movie, which also stars his mother. I'm Jennifer Kuiper.
6: This is 24/7 News from iHeartRadio.
7: Thunderstorms will be a concern across the northern plains and upper Midwest today, with some storms bringing gusty winds, heavy rain, and the potential for localized flooding. Farther south, scattered downpours will continue across the Gulf Coast, while parts of the desert southwest could see afternoon storms. Meanwhile, hot weather hangs on across Texas and the southern plains, where temperatures will climb well into the 90s. Much of the west stays dry, keeping wildfire concerns elevated in areas with dry vegetation and gusty afternoon winds. Looking at temperatures, Phoenix could reach 105. San Antonio climbs into the upper 90s. Nashville could go as high as 90, with Kansas City in the mid-80s. Philadelphia reaches the upper 70s, while Portland stays around 72 degrees. Hawaii remains warm and breezy, with highs generally in the 80s and passing showers. Alaska stays cooler, with temperatures mostly in the 50s and 60s, along with scattered rain. That's your national forecast. I'm Chris Powers.
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8: Sunday NFL action ended with an overtime game as the Ravens, led by backup QB Tyler Huntley, rallied past the Falcons 30-23 in the Sunday nighter. Huntley with two TD passes and a touchdown run. That was one of two games that went to OT yesterday. The other ended in a 27-27 tie between the Giants and Commanders. A bizarre finish as the Commanders, in field goal range to potentially win it, mismanaged the clock and let time expire. Quarterback Jaden Daniels.
9: We got to stop the clock. We got to know the ozone situation. We got to relay that as an offense. It starts from everybody top down. But ultimately, you know, it's on me.
8: Meanwhile, three NFL teams remain unbeaten. The 49ers and Vikings are 5-0. The Niners edge the Seahawks, while the Vikings down the Saints. The Chiefs, who are 4-0, had a bye. Baseball playoffs. The Brewers take game one of the National League Championship Series, edging the Dodgers 2-1. And Georgia, the new number one in this week's college football coaches poll. Notre Dame, Miami, Indiana, and Ohio State round out the top five. I'm Matt McCoy.
10: More shoppers are planning to use AI this year to shop during Black Friday and Cyber Monday sales. A new report from YouGov found planned AI use among likely holiday shoppers more than doubled since last year, at 34% planning to use AI. Those planning to use or considering using AI to shop said trying to find the best price is their top reason to use the technology. However, more than half of AI shoppers, at 56%, are concerned about inaccurate or outdated information. Nearly 8 in 10 Americans blame the Trump administration for rising costs of living. A new Reuters survey found that 78% of Americans, including 64% of Republicans and 95% of Democrats, believe at least some of the responsibility for rising prices is on the White House. This is President Trump's approval rating plummets amid the ongoing war in Iran, which has surged global energy prices, and his administration's move to hike tariffs on trading partners, including Canada. Consumer sentiment hit a five-month low in October. Matt Mattinson has more.
11: The University of Michigan's early reading for the month edged lower on concerns over high prices and worries about the economy. The survey noted a steep drop in sentiment among lower-income consumers as frustration over the cost of living continues to rise. Both short- and long-term inflation expectations increased to their highest levels since May. I'm Matt Mattinson.
10: Starbucks is reported to be considering a potential takeover of Chipotle Mexican Grill. That's according to the Financial Times, which says the coffee giant recently worked with advisors on a proposed effort to unite the two chains.
12: Starbucks buying Chipotle would basically create the third or fourth largest restaurant company in the world.
10: Jonathan Mays, editor-in-chief of Restaurant Business Magazine, says such a deal would reunite Starbucks CEO Brian Niccol with the burrito chain that he headed for 6 years. The financial team says a merger would create a company that had almost $50 billion in combined sales last year. With your consumer and business news, I'm Chris Caraggio.
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16: The Department of Justice is investigating five major television networks over their coverage of President Trump. The New York Times reports ABC, CBS, CNN, NBC, and Fox News are being investigated for potential antitrust violations after suspending pool coverage. The department says coordinated boycotts among competitors could violate federal antitrust laws. President Trump says Russia and Ukraine have agreed to an energy ceasefire. Trump made the announcement in a post on Truth Social, adding that both parties have agreed. This comes just days after President Trump announced Russia will supply diesel fuel to the U.S. Homeland Security Secretary Mark Wayne Mullins defending the possible live stream of Nadel Hassan's execution. On CBS's Face the Nation, he said he doesn't see an elevated risk to security because of it.
17: I think people need to understand if you attack America, we will come after you and we will make sure that the punishment fits the crime.
16: He added that no one has to watch it if they don't choose to. That's politics. I'm Tammy Trujillo.
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21: The CDC is releasing data showing that U.S. measles cases have surpassed 4,000 this year. As of Friday, there were 4,080 confirmed measles cases across 47 states and the District of Columbia. And the CDC says more than 1,100 of those infections, or 25% of the total, have been in Pennsylvania. South Carolina is next with 670 cases. Health officials in Pennsylvania are reporting 5 measles deaths, but the CDC is confirming just 2 and hasn't said where. What experts do agree on is that this is the largest measles outbreak in the U.S. in 35 years. The World Health Organization said Saturday that Russia's state health regulator has confirmed the death of a lab worker at a plague research facility in Siberia. But the WHO says no case of plague has been registered. Health update,
1: I'm Sarah Lee Kessler.
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19: 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It was Zhen's first WTA 1000 title, her 6th overall on the WTA Tour, and her first title since late 2024. 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
16: Anthropic says users can't direct harmful or abusive language toward Claude. It comes as the AI company tries to push religious figures to consider whether Claude might have a soul. The company also says users can't use Claude for election interference or to create fabricated news outlets. OpenAI's projected revenue has reportedly fallen short by about $20 billion. That would put the company's annualized revenue significantly below Anthropic's number. The Financial Times says OpenAI's annualized revenue is at about $50 billion. Apple is reportedly set to release a touchscreen MacBook Pro. Bloomberg says it's among the models that will be coming out on October 27th. Your next phone signal could come from space. The FCC is moving toward a new spectrum auction designed to help smartphones connect directly to satellites. The goal is to improve coverage in places where traditional cell service is weak or unavailable. The technology expands. It could make staying connected easier for travelers, rural communities, and people facing emergencies. Tech Report, I'm Tammy Trujillo.
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23: Other Mommy topped the box office. The sci-fi horror movie starring Jessica Chastain as a sinister entity appearing in a young girl's closet earned more than $27.5 million in its debut, despite overly negative reviews from critics and audiences alike. The Social Reckoning, Aaron Sorkin's follow-up to The Social Network, made just $5.5 million.
24: Let's go surfing now. Everybody's learning how. Come on a safari with me.
23: Mike Love is back on stage with the Beach Boys despite what longtime collaborator John Stamos calls some serious health challenges. The 85-year-old, the only original member of the group, performed in Cincinnati and Nashville this weekend, months after the band put its tour on hold, canceling several shows. Stamos says doctors, family, and friends have urged Love to focus on his health, but the singer insists performing keeps him going.
24: So if I get jealous, I can't.
23: Justin Timberlake and Jessica Biel's 11-year-old son is making his acting debut. Silas Timberlake has a brief, non-speaking cameo in the new Apple TV Plus film Matchbox the Movie, which also stars his mother. She says Silas has had an interest in acting for a while now, and it's probably not the last time that we'll see him on screen. That's entertainment. I'm Daria Albinger.
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3: Still no power for thousands of customers after Isaias made landfall Friday night as a Category 2 hurricane along the western Florida panhandle. Five deaths are blamed on the storm, two in Florida, two in Alabama, and another in South Carolina. President Trump says Russia and Ukraine have agreed to an energy ceasefire, announcing the deal on Truth Social. The announcement comes days after Trump said Russia would supply diesel fuel to the U.S., a move drawing criticism from Ukrainian President Volodymyr Zelensky, who was told ABC this week that the agreement is a birthday gift to Putin.
4: It gives Putin money, and he spends money only on this war. Kill us. Kill our children.
3: It's not clear if Fort Hood shooter Nidal Hassan's execution by firing squad will be live streamed. On Thursday, Secretary of War Pete Hegseth says the execution of Hassan will be public, and accompanying reports say the Defense Department plans to live stream it. On Friday, Trump told reporters it hasn't been determined yet. Department of Homeland Security Secretary Mark Wayne Mullen was asked on CBS's Face the Nation about a potential risk if there is a live stream.
5: We waive the risk every single day in this country. Department of Homeland Security, that's what we do, is we protect the homeland. But I don't see an elevated risk at this point at all because of this.
3: New York City Mayor Zohran Mamdani is ordering a full review of last week's ICE-involved shooting, calling the actions of ICE agents reckless.
7: We are talking about a federal agency that is ripping families apart, that is willing to endanger the lives of a five-year-old child, as well as any New Yorker in the surrounding area.
3: The legal team for the man shot by ICE agents in his vehicle with a child present is speaking out. Defense lawyers say Oscar Belgal is currently at the Metropolitan Detention Center in Brooklyn with a bullet still lodged in his neck, and he can hardly hear out of his left ear. The Department of Homeland Security officials say Belgal is in the country illegally and has a criminal record. I'm Jennifer Kuiper. An investigation is being conducted after three people were found dead inside a Marin County, California home yesterday evening. Miguel Almaguer with the sheriff's office says someone called 911 from the home in the community of Strawberry to report a shooting.
8: When our deputies arrived on scene just a few minutes later, the reporting party who made that 911 call was able to make their way outside of the home.
3: The 82nd annual Columbus Day Parade takes place today in New York City.
9: There will be cultural groups, Italian-American marching bands, and colorful floats. The parade celebrating Italian culture and the contributions Italians have made to America. Dr. Evelyn Granari is a parade honoree.
28: It's a wonderful way for the city to recognize that Italian Americans have played a large part in the development of the city.
9: Mayor Mamdani deciding not to march. Instead, he released a video paying tribute to Italian immigrants.
29: Italian Americans have fed our neighbors, paved the roads we walk on, and built some of the greatest institutions our city has ever known.
9: In New York, I'm Scott Pringle.
3: Kelly Clarkson is continuing her public dispute with Brooklyn Heights novelty shop Art of Play after saying she was treated poorly by a sales associate while shopping there.
30: Clarkson says the store employee made her feel like she couldn't afford the items she wanted to buy. Art of Play responded by saying the item she was interested in is permanently attached to the wall and not for sale, while also acknowledging that anyone who feels judged in a store would relate to her complaint. The shop said it was surprised by fans' backlash, but hopes to resolve the misunderstanding. Clarkson rejected the store's explanation, alleging the employee told her the item cost $15,000 and offered to find a more affordable alternative in what she described as a condescending manner. In New York, I'm Natalie Migliori. So if I get
3: jealous. Justin Timberlake and Jessica Biel's 11-year-old son is making his acting debut. Silas Timberlake has a brief non-speaking cameo in the new Apple TV Plus film Matchbox the Movie, which also stars his mother. I'm Jennifer Kuiper.
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1: Thunderstorms will be a concern across the northern plains and upper Midwest today, with some storms bringing gusty winds, heavy rain, and the potential for localized flooding. Farther south, scattered downpours will continue across the Gulf Coast, while parts of the desert southwest could see afternoon storms. Meanwhile, hot weather hangs on across Texas and the southern plains, where temperatures will climb well into the 90s. Much of the west stays dry, keeping wildfire concerns elevated in areas with dry vegetation and gusty afternoon winds. Looking at temperatures, Phoenix could reach 105. San Antonio climbs into the upper 90s. Nashville could go as high as 90, with Kansas City in the mid-80s. Philadelphia reaches the upper 70s, while Portland stays around 72 degrees. Hawaii remains warm and breezy, with highs generally in the 80s and passing showers. Alaska stays cooler, with temperatures mostly in the 50s and 60s, along with scattered rain. That's your national forecast. I'm Chris Powers.
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11: Some fantastic finishes in the NFL. The 49ers stayed undefeated, getting the go-ahead field goal late and then hanging on to beat the Seahawks. The Sunday night game went to overtime, with the Ravens outlasting the Falcons 30-23. Ravens coach Jesse Minter.
12: An unbelievable drive in overtime to take the seven-point lead, and then obviously a game-winning play by Atlanta's own Kyle Hamilton. So great day for the Ravens.
11: With Lamar Jackson injured, backup Tyler Huntley led the Ravens with two TD passes and a touchdown run. The London game ended with Cam Little hitting a 57-yard field goal as time expired. The Jaguars beat the Eagles 19-17. The Giants and Commanders tied when Washington, in field goal range, let time expire at the end of OT. Week 5 ends tonight with the Bills visiting the Rams in the Monday night game. And baseball playoffs, the Brewers take game one of the National League Championship Series. They edge the Dodgers 2-1. The ALCS, with the Rays hosting the Guardians, begins with game one tonight. I'm Matt McCoy.
14: More shoppers are planning to use AI this year to shop during Black Friday and Cyber Monday sales. A new report from YouGov found planned AI use among likely holiday shoppers more than doubled since last year, at 34% planning to use AI. Those planning to use or considering using AI to shop said trying to find the best price is their top reason to use the technology. However, more than half of AI shoppers, at 56%, are concerned about inaccurate or outdated information. Nearly 8 in 10 Americans blame the Trump administration for rising costs of living. A new Reuters survey found that 78% of Americans, including 64% of Republicans and 95% of Democrats, believe at least some of the responsibility for rising prices is on the White House. This is President Trump's approval rating plummets amid the ongoing war in Iran, which has surged global energy prices, and his administration's move to hike tariffs on trading partners, including Canada. Consumer sentiment hit a five-month low in October. Matt Mattinson has more.
15: The University of Michigan's early reading for the month edged lower on concerns over high prices and worries about the economy. The survey noted a steep drop in sentiment among lower-income consumers as frustration over the cost of living continues to rise. Both short- and long-term inflation expectations increased to their highest levels since May. I'm Matt Mattinson.
14: Starbucks is reported to be considering a potential takeover of Chipotle Mexican Grill. That's according to the Financial Times, which says the coffee giant recently worked with advisors on a proposed effort to unite the two chains.
17: Starbucks buying Chipotle would basically create the third or fourth largest restaurant company in the world.
14: Jonathan Mays, editor-in-chief of Restaurant Business Magazine, says such a deal would reunite Starbucks CEO Brian Niccol with the burrito chain that he headed for 6 years. The financial team says a merger would create a company that had almost $50 billion in combined sales last year. With your consumer and business news, I'm Chris Caraggio.
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2: The Department of Justice is investigating five major television networks over their coverage of President Trump. The New York Times reports ABC, CBS, CNN, NBC, and Fox News are being investigated for potential antitrust violations after suspending pool coverage. The department says coordinated boycotts among competitors could violate federal antitrust laws. President Trump says Russia and Ukraine have agreed to an energy ceasefire. Trump made the announcement in a post on Truth Social, adding that both parties have agreed. This comes just days after President Trump announced Russia will supply diesel fuel to the U.S. Homeland Security Secretary Mark Wayne Mullins defending the possible live stream of Nadel Hassan's execution. On CBS's Face the Nation, he said he doesn't see an elevated risk to security because of it.
3: I think people need to understand if you attack America, we will come after you, and we will make sure that the punishment fits the crime.
2: He added that no one has to watch it if they don't choose to. That's politics. I'm Tammy Trujillo.
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8: The CDC is releasing data showing that U.S. measles cases have surpassed 4,000 this year. As of Friday, there were 4,080 confirmed measles cases across 47 states and the District of Columbia. And the CDC says more than 1,100 of those infections, or 25% of the total, have been in Pennsylvania. South Carolina is next with 670 cases. Health officials in Pennsylvania are reporting 5 measles deaths, but the CDC is confirming just 2 and hasn't said where. What experts do agree on is that this is the largest measles outbreak in the U.S. in 35 years. The World Health Organization said Saturday that Russia's state health regulator has confirmed the death of a lab worker at a plague research facility in Siberia. But the WHO says no case of plague has been registered. Health update. I'm Sarah Lee Kessler.
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9: Qin Wen Zhen made history Sunday by becoming the first Chinese woman to win the China Open WTA 1000 title, defeating number 4 seed Mira Andreeva in straight sets 7-5, 6-4. 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
2: Anthropic says users can't direct harmful or abusive language toward Claude. It comes as the AI company tries to push religious figures to consider whether Claude might have a soul. The company also says users can't use Claude for election interference or to create fabricated news outlets. OpenAI's projected revenue has reportedly fallen short by about $20 billion. That would put the company's annualized revenue significantly below Anthropic's number. The Financial Times says OpenAI's annualized revenue is at about $50 billion. Apple is reportedly set to release a touchscreen MacBook Pro. Bloomberg says it's among the models that will be coming out on October 27th. Your next phone signal could come from space. The FCC is moving toward a new spectrum auction designed to help smartphones connect directly to satellites. The goal is to improve coverage in places where traditional cell service is weak or unavailable. The technology expands, it could make staying connected easier for travelers, rural communities, and people facing emergencies. Tech Report, I'm Tammy Trujillo.
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5: Other Mommy topped the box office. The sci-fi horror movie starring Jessica Chastain as a sinister entity appearing in a young girl's closet earned more than $27.5 million in its debut, despite overly negative reviews from critics and audiences alike. The Social Reckoning, Aaron Sorkin's follow-up to The Social Network, made just $5.5 million.
7: Let's go surfing now. Everybody's learning how. Come on a safari with me.
5: Mike Love is back on stage with the Beach Boys despite what longtime collaborator John Stamos calls some serious health challenges. The 85-year-old, the only original member of the group, performed in Cincinnati and Nashville this weekend, months after the band put its tour on hold, canceling several shows. Stamos says doctors, family, and friends have urged Love to focus on his health, but the singer insists performing keeps him going.
7: So if I get jealous, I can't help it.
5: Justin Timberlake and Jessica Biel's 11-year-old son is making his acting debut. Silas Timberlake has a brief, non-speaking cameo in the new Apple TV Plus film Matchbox the Movie, which also stars his mother. She says Silas has had an interest in acting for a while now, and it's probably not the last time that we'll see him on screen. That's entertainment. I'm Daria Albinger.
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20: President Trump is facing bipartisan backlash over a deal allowing Russian diesel into the U.S. and global markets. Trump says Russia will immediately release 300,000 tons of diesel to ease a global fuel shortage, with more shipments to follow. It comes as AAA puts today's national average for a gallon of diesel at $6.26 a gallon. Critics say the deal gives Vladimir Putin a financial lifeline and undermines U.S. sanctions, while some Republicans argue it could lower fuel prices and give Trump leverage over Moscow. Efforts to restore power and assess damage are ongoing today after Isaias made landfall Friday night as a Category 2 hurricane along the western Florida panhandle. Five deaths are blamed on the storm in Florida, Alabama, and South Carolina. In Southern California, at least eight homes on the Long Beach coast are red-tagged after damage from waves and flooding due to remnants of Tropical Storm Rachel. In Las Vegas, yesterday's storm dropped over an inch of rain at Harry Reid International Airport, leading to long delays. Chris Powers with today's weather.
21: Thunderstorms will be a concern across the northern plains and upper Midwest today, with some storms bringing gusty winds, heavy rain, and the potential for localized flooding. Farther south, scattered downpours will continue across the Gulf Coast, while parts of the desert southwest could see afternoon storms.
20: New York City Mayor Zohran Mamdani is announcing new NYPD accountability reforms and a review of police use of force policies. Scott Pringle with more.
11: A new policy will ensure officers complete any ongoing disciplinary process before retirement. It comes after an officer involved in a deadly police shooting of a Queens teenager, Wynn Rosario, was allowed to retire before his disciplinary trial. Rosario was killed while having a mental health crisis. Meanwhile, a use of force review order by Mamdani would be the first in 10 years and centers around police encounters with people experiencing a mental health crisis.
20: It's day four of a Chicago hotel workers' walkout after no deal reached between the union and the Hyatt, Hilton, and Marriott hotels. I'm Jennifer Kuiper. New Jersey Transit customers are in for some significant changes to their commute as construction on the new Portal Bridge enters its final phase. Jonathan O'Halloran reports.
13: The next 5 weeks should bring some final headaches to commuters as the new Portal Bridge is almost ready. NJT says trains will be operating on a single track between Newark and Secaucus while work continues. That means fewer trains in and out of Penn Station on all lines. Midtown Direct service during the week is now suspended. NJT says the final switchover is expected on November 15th when regular schedules are expected to resume.
20: California High Speed Rail Authority is making promises when it comes to taxpayer money.
19: Chairman of the Rail Authority Board says after reports surfaced that taxpayer dollars were being used to give consultants a lavish lifestyle, they took action.
22: This board is taking seriously the issues that this authority is dealing with.
19: Steve Kava says there will

0: on Sunday Night Football. Ravens head coach Jesse Minter says Kyle Hamilton sealed the deal.
1: An unbelievable drive in overtime to take the 7-point lead, and then obviously a game-winning play by Atlanta's own Kyle Hamilton. So great day for the Ravens.
0: Baltimore is now 4-1, while Atlanta dropped to 2-3. I'm Jennifer Kuiper.
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3: Thunderstorms will be a concern across the northern plains and upper Midwest today, with some storms bringing gusty winds, heavy rain, and the potential for localized flooding. Farther south, scattered downpours will continue across the Gulf Coast, while parts of the desert southwest could see afternoon storms. Meanwhile, hot weather hangs on across Texas and the southern plains, where temperatures will climb well into the 90s. Much of the west stays dry, keeping wildfire concerns elevated in areas with dry vegetation and gusty afternoon winds. Looking at temperatures, Phoenix could reach 105. San Antonio climbs into the upper 90s. Nashville could go as high as 90, with Kansas City in the mid-80s. Philadelphia reaches the upper 70s, while Portland stays around 72 degrees. Hawaii remains warm and breezy, with highs generally in the 80s and passing showers. Alaska stays cooler, with temperatures mostly in the 50s and 60s, along with scattered rain. That's your national forecast. I'm Chris Powers.
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4: Some fantastic finishes in the NFL. The 49ers stayed undefeated, getting the go-ahead field goal late and then hanging on to beat the Seahawks. The Sunday night game went to overtime, with the Ravens outlasting the Falcons 30-23. Ravens coach Jesse Minter.
1: An unbelievable drive in overtime to take the 7-point lead, and then obviously a game-winning play by Atlanta's own Kyle Hamilton. So great day for the Ravens.
4: With Lamar Jackson injured, backup Tyler Huntley led the Ravens with two TD passes and a touchdown run. The London game ended with Cam Little hitting a 57-yard field goal as time expired. The Jaguars beat the Eagles 19-17. The Giants and Commanders tied when Washington, in field goal range, let time expire at the end of OT. Week 5 ends tonight with the Bills visiting the Rams in the Monday night game. And baseball playoffs, the Brewers take game 1 of the National League Championship Series. They edge the Dodgers 2-1. The ALCS, with the Rays hosting the Guardians, begins with game 1 tonight. I'm Matt McCoy.
5: More shoppers are planning to use AI this year to shop during Black Friday and Cyber Monday sales. A new report from YouGov found planned AI use among likely holiday shoppers more than doubled since last year, at 34% planning to use AI. Those planning to use or considering using AI to shop said trying to find the best price is their top reason to use the technology. However, more than half of AI shoppers, at 56%, are concerned about inaccurate or outdated information. Nearly 8 in 10 Americans blame the Trump administration for rising costs of living. A new Reuters survey found that 78% of Americans, including 64% of Republicans and 95% of Democrats, believe at least some of the responsibility for rising prices is on the White House. This is President Trump's approval rating plummets amid the ongoing war in Iran, which has surged global energy prices, and his administration's move to hike tariffs on trading partners, including Canada. Consumer sentiment hit a 5-month low in October. Matt Mattinson has more.
6: The University of Michigan's early reading for the month edged lower on concerns over high prices and worries about the economy. The survey noted a steep drop in sentiment among lower-income consumers as frustration over the cost of living continues to rise. Both short- and long-term inflation expectations increased to their highest levels since May. I'm Matt Mattinson.
5: Starbucks is reported to be considering a potential takeover of Chipotle Mexican Grill. That's according to the Financial Times, which says the coffee giant recently worked with advisors on a proposed effort to unite the two chains.
7: Starbucks buying Chipotle would basically create the third or fourth largest restaurant company in the world.
5: Jonathan Mays, editor-in-chief of Restaurant Business Magazine, says such a deal would reunite Starbucks CEO Brian Niccol with the burrito chain that he headed for 6 years. The financial team says a merger would create a company that had almost $50 billion in combined sales last year. With your consumer and business news, I'm Chris Caraggio.
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6: The Department of Justice is investigating 5 major television networks over their coverage of President Trump. The New York Times reports ABC, CBS, CNN, NBC, and Fox News are being investigated for potential antitrust violations after suspending pool coverage. The department says coordinated boycotts among competitors could violate federal antitrust laws. President Trump says Russia and Ukraine have agreed to an energy ceasefire. Trump made the announcement in a post on Truth Social, adding that both parties have agreed. This comes just days after President Trump announced Russia will supply diesel fuel to the U.S. Homeland Security Secretary Mark Wayne Mullen's defending the possible live stream of Nadel Hassan's execution. On CBS's Face the Nation, he said he doesn't see an elevated risk to security because of it.
7: I think people need to understand if you attack America, we will come after you and we will make sure that the punishment fits the crime.
6: He added that no one has to watch it if they don't choose to. That's politics. I'm Tammy Trujillo.
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11: The CDC is releasing data showing that U.S. measles cases have surpassed 4,000 this year. As of Friday, there were 4,080 confirmed measles cases across 47 states and the District of Columbia. And the CDC says more than 1,100 of those infections, or 25% of the total, have been in Pennsylvania. South Carolina is next with 670 cases. Health officials in Pennsylvania are reporting 5 measles deaths, but the CDC is confirming just 2 and hasn't said where. What experts do agree on is that this is the largest measles outbreak in the U.S. in 35 years. The World Health Organization said Saturday that Russia's state health regulator has confirmed the death of a lab worker at a plague research facility in Siberia. But the WHO says no case of plague has been registered. Health update. I'm Sarah Lee Kessler.
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12: Qin Wen Zhen made history Sunday by becoming the first Chinese woman to win the China Open WTA 1000 title, defeating number 4 seed Mira Andreeva in straight sets 7-5, 6-4. 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
6: Anthropic says users can't direct harmful or abusive language toward Claude. It comes as the AI company tries to push religious figures to consider whether Claude might have a soul. The company also says users can't use Claude for election interference or to create fabricated news outlets. OpenAI's projected revenue has reportedly fallen short by about $20 billion. That would put the company's annualized revenue significantly below Anthropic's number. The Financial Times says OpenAI's annualized revenue is at about $50 billion. Apple is reportedly set to release a touchscreen MacBook Pro. Bloomberg says it's among the models that will be coming out on October 27th. Your next phone signal could come from space. The FCC is moving toward a new spectrum auction designed to help smartphones connect directly to satellites. The goal is to improve coverage in places where traditional cell service is weak or unavailable. The technology expands, it could make staying connected easier for travelers, rural communities, and people facing emergencies. Tech Report, I'm Tammy Trujillo.
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3: Other Mommy topped the box office. The sci-fi horror movie starring Jessica Chastain as a sinister entity appearing in a young girl's closet earned more than $27.5 million in its debut, despite overly negative reviews from critics and audiences alike. The Social Reckoning, Aaron Sorkin's follow-up to The Social Network, made just $5.5 million.
4: Let's go surfing now, everybody's learning how. Come on a safari with me.
3: Mike Love is back on stage with the Beach Boys despite what longtime collaborator John Stamos calls some serious health challenges. The 85-year-old, the only original member of the group, performed in Cincinnati and Nashville this weekend, months after the band put its tour on hold, canceling several shows. Stamos says doctors, family, and friends have urged Love to focus on his health, but the singer insists performing keeps him going.
9: So if I get jealous,
3: Justin Timberlake and Jessica Biel's 11-year-old son is making his acting debut. Silas Timberlake has a brief, non-speaking cameo in the new Apple TV Plus film Matchbox the Movie, which also stars his mother. She says Silas has had an interest in acting for a while now, and it's probably not the last time that we'll see him on screen. That's entertainment. I'm Daria Albinger.
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14: President Trump is facing bipartisan backlash over a deal allowing Russian diesel into the U.S. and global markets. Trump says Russia will immediately release 300,000 tons of diesel to ease a global fuel shortage, with more shipments to follow. It comes as AAA puts today's national average for a gallon of diesel at $6.26 a gallon. Critics say the deal gives Vladimir Putin a financial lifeline and undermines U.S. sanctions, while some Republicans argue it could lower fuel prices and give Trump leverage over Moscow. Efforts to restore power and assess damage are ongoing today after Isaias made landfall Friday night as a Category 2 hurricane along the western Florida panhandle. Five deaths are blamed on the storm in Florida, Alabama, and South Carolina. In Southern California, at least eight homes on the Long Beach coast are red-tagged after damage from waves and flooding due to remnants of Tropical Storm Rachel. In Las Vegas, yesterday's storm dropped over an inch of rain at Harry Reid International Airport, leading to long delays. Chris Powers with today's weather.
15: Thunderstorms will be a concern across the northern plains and upper Midwest today, with some storms bringing gusty winds, heavy rain, and the potential for localized flooding. Farther south, scattered downpours will continue across the Gulf Coast, while parts of the desert southwest could see afternoon storms.
14: New York City Mayor Zohran Mamdani is announcing new NYPD accountability reforms and a review of police use of force policies. Scott Pringle with more.
16: A new policy will ensure officers complete any ongoing disciplinary process before retirement. It comes after an officer involved in a deadly police shooting of a Queens teenager, Wynn Rosario, was allowed to retire before his disciplinary trial. Rosario was killed while having a mental health crisis. Meanwhile, a use of force review order by Mamdani would be the first in 10 years and centers around police encounters with people experiencing a mental health crisis.
14: It's day four of a Chicago hotel workers' walkout after no deal reached between the union and the Hyatt, Hilton, and Marriott hotels. I'm Jennifer Kuiper. New Jersey Transit customers are in for some significant changes to their commute as construction on the new Portal Bridge enters its final phase. Jonathan O'Halloran reports.
17: The next 5 weeks should bring some final headaches to commuters as the new Portal Bridge is almost ready. NJT says trains will be operating on a single track between Newark and Secaucus while work continues. That means fewer trains in and out of Penn Station on all lines. Midtown Direct service during the week is now suspended. NJT says the final switchover is expected on November 15th when regular schedules are expected to resume.
14: California High-Speed Rail Authority is making promises when it comes to taxpayer money.
18: Chairman of the Rail Authority Board says after reports surfaced that taxpayer dollars were being used to give consultants a lavish lifestyle, they took action.
19: This board is taking seriously the issues that this authority is dealing with.
18: Steve Cava says there will be more scrutiny over each dollar.
19: Eyes and ears and authority over approving issues with the high-speed rail.
18: Cava also says the board is now trying to claw back that misused money. I'm Jason Campadonia.
4: Let's go surfing now. Everybody's learning how. Come on a safari.
14: Beach Boys frontman Mike Love is back on stage despite what longtime collaborator John Stamos calls serious health challenges. The 85-year-old performed in Cincinnati and Nashville this weekend, months after the band paused its tour and canceled several shows. Stamos says doctors, family, and friends have urged Love to focus on his health, but the singer insists performing helps lift him up. The Ravens picked up a 30-23 victory in overtime against the Falcons on Sunday Night Football. Ravens head coach Jesse Minter says Kyle Hamilton sealed the deal.
20: An unbelievable drive in overtime to take the 7-point lead, and then obviously a game-winning play by Atlanta's own Kyle Hamilton. So great day for the Ravens.
14: Baltimore is now 4-1, while Atlanta dropped to 2-3. I'm Jennifer Kuiper.
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15: Thunderstorms will be a concern across the northern plains and upper Midwest today, with some storms bringing gusty winds, heavy rain, and the potential for localized flooding. Farther south, scattered downpours will continue across the Gulf Coast, while parts of the desert southwest could see afternoon storms. Meanwhile, hot weather hangs on across Texas and the southern plains, where temperatures will climb well into the 90s. Much of the west stays dry, keeping wildfire concerns elevated in areas with dry vegetation and gusty afternoon winds. Looking at temperatures, Phoenix could reach 105. San Antonio climbs into the upper 90s. Nashville could go as high as 90, with Kansas City in the mid-80s. Philadelphia reaches the upper 70s, while Portland stays around 72 degrees. Hawaii remains warm and breezy, with highs generally in the 80s and passing showers. Alaska stays cooler, with temperatures mostly in the 50s and 60s, along with scattered rain. That's your national forecast. I'm Chris Powers.
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21: Some fantastic finishes in the NFL. The 49ers stayed undefeated, getting the go-ahead field goal late and then hanging on to beat the Seahawks. The Sunday night game went to overtime, with the Ravens outlasting the Falcons 30-23. Ravens coach Jesse Minter.
20: An unbelievable drive in overtime to take the 7-point lead, and then obviously a game-winning play by Atlanta's own Kyle Hamilton. So great day for the Ravens.
21: With Lamar Jackson injured, backup Tyler Huntley led the Ravens with two TD passes and a touchdown run. The London game ended with Cam Little hitting a 57-yard field goal as time expired. The Jaguars beat the Eagles 19-17. The Giants and Commanders tied when Washington, in field goal range, let time expire at the end of OT. Week 5 ends tonight with the Bills visiting the Rams in the Monday night game. And baseball playoffs, the Brewers take Game 1 of the National League Championship Series. They edge the Dodgers 2-1. The ALCS, with the Rays hosting the Guardians, begins with Game 1 tonight. I'm Matt McCoy.
1: More shoppers are planning to use AI this year to shop during Black Friday and Cyber Monday sales. A new report from YouGov found planned AI use among likely holiday shoppers more than doubled since last year at 34% planning to use AI. Those planning to use or considering using AI to shop said trying to find the best price is their top reason to use the technology. However, more than half of AI shoppers at 56% are concerned about inaccurate or outdated information. Nearly 8 in 10 Americans blame the Trump administration for rising costs of living. A new Reuters survey found that 78% of Americans, including 64% of Republicans and 95% of Democrats, believe at least some of the responsibility for rising prices is on the White House. This is President Trump's approval rating plummets amid the ongoing war in Iran, which has surged global energy prices, and his administration's move to hike tariffs on trading partners, including Canada. Consumer sentiment hit a five-month low in October. Matt Mattinson has more.
2: The University of Michigan's early reading for the month edged lower on concerns over high prices and worries about the economy. The survey noted a steep drop in sentiment among lower-income consumers as frustration over the cost of living continues to rise. Both short- and long-term inflation expectations increased to their highest levels since May. I'm Matt Mattinson.
1: Starbucks is reported to be considering a potential takeover of Chipotle Mexican Grill. That's according to the Financial Times, which says the coffee giant recently worked with advisors on a proposed effort to unite the two chains.
22: Starbucks buying Chipotle would basically create the third or fourth largest restaurant company in the world.
1: Jonathan Mays, editor-in-chief of Restaurant Business Magazine, says such a deal would reunite Starbucks CEO Brian Niccol with the burrito chain that he headed for 6 years. The financial team says a merger would create a company that had almost $50 billion in combined sales last year. With your consumer and business news, I'm Chris Caraggio.
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23: $5 billion a day. The government is adding nearly $5 billion a day in debt. 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
6: The Department of Justice is investigating five major television networks over their coverage of President Trump. The New York Times reports ABC, CBS, CNN, NBC, and Fox News are being investigated for potential antitrust violations after suspending pool coverage. The department says coordinated boycotts among competitors could violate federal antitrust laws. President Trump says Russia and Ukraine have agreed to an energy ceasefire. Trump made the announcement in a post on Truth Social, adding that both parties have agreed. This comes just days after President Trump announced Russia will supply diesel fuel to the U.S. Homeland Security Secretary Mark Wayne Mullins defending the possible live stream of Nadel Hassan's execution. On CBS's Face the Nation, he said he doesn't see an elevated risk to security because of it.
7: I think people need to understand if you attack America, we will come after you and we will make sure that the punishment fits the crime.
6: He added that no one has to watch it if they don't choose to. That's politics. I'm Tammy Trujillo.
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11: The CDC is releasing data showing that U.S. measles cases have surpassed 4,000 this year. As of Friday, there were 4,080 confirmed measles cases across 47 states and the District of Columbia. And the CDC says more than 1,100 of those infections, or 25% of the total, have been in Pennsylvania. South Carolina is next with 670 cases. Health officials in Pennsylvania are reporting five measles============
0: deaths, but the CDC is confirming just two and hasn't said where. What experts do agree on is that this is the largest measles outbreak in the U.S. in 35 years. The World Health Organization said Saturday that Russia's state health regulator has confirmed the death of a lab worker at a plague research facility in Siberia. But the WHO says no case of plague has been registered. Health update. I'm Sarah Lee Kessler.
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3: Qin Wen Zhen made history Sunday by becoming the first Chinese woman to win the China Open WTA 1000 title, defeating number 4 seed Mira Andreeva in straight sets 7-5, 6-4. 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
0: Anthropic says users can't direct harmful or abusive language toward Claude. It comes as the AI company tries to push religious figures to consider whether Claude might have a soul. The company also says users can't use Claude for election interference or to create fabricated news outlets. OpenAI's projected revenue has reportedly fallen short by about $20 billion. That would put the company's annualized revenue significantly below Anthropic's number. The Financial Times says OpenAI's annualized revenue is at about $50 billion. Apple is reportedly set to release a touchscreen MacBook Pro. Bloomberg says it's among the models that will be coming out on October 27th. Your next phone signal could come from space. The FCC is moving toward a new spectrum auction designed to help smartphones connect directly to satellites. The goal is to improve coverage in places where traditional cell service is weak or unavailable. The technology expands, it could make staying connected easier for travelers, rural communities, and people facing emergencies. Tech Report, I'm Tammy Trujillo.
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12: Other Mommy topped the box office. The sci-fi horror movie starring Jessica Chastain as a sinister entity appearing in a young girl's closet earned more than $27.5 million in its debut, despite overly negative reviews from critics and audiences alike. The Social Reckoning, Aaron Sorkin's follow-up to The Social Network, made just $5.5 million.
24: Surfing now, everybody's learning how. Come on a safari with me.
12: Mike Love is back on stage with the Beach Boys despite what longtime collaborator John Stamos calls some serious health challenges. The 85-year-old, the only original member of the group, performed in Cincinnati and Nashville this weekend, months after the band put its tour on hold, canceling several shows. Stamos says doctors, family, and friends have urged Love to focus on his health, but the singer insists performing keeps him going.
25: So if I get jealous, I can't help it.
12: Justin Timberlake and Jessica Biel's 11-year-old son is making his acting debut. Silas Timberlake has a brief, non-speaking cameo in the new Apple TV Plus film Matchbox the Movie, which also stars his mother. She says Silas has had an interest in acting for a while now, and it's probably not the last time that we'll see him on screen. That's entertainment. I'm Daria Albinger.
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14: President Trump is facing bipartisan backlash over a deal allowing Russian diesel into the U.S. and global markets. Trump says Russia will immediately release 300,000 tons of diesel to ease a global fuel shortage, with more shipments to follow. It comes as AAA puts today's national average for a gallon of diesel at $6.26 a gallon. Critics say the deal gives Vladimir Putin a financial lifeline and undermines U.S. sanctions, while some Republicans argue it could lower fuel prices and give Trump leverage over Moscow. Efforts to restore power and assess damage are ongoing today after Isaias made landfall Friday night as a Category 2 hurricane along the western Florida panhandle. Five deaths are blamed on the storm in Florida, Alabama, and South Carolina. In Southern California, at least eight homes on the Long Beach coast are red-tagged after damage from waves and flooding due to remnants of Tropical Storm Rachel. In Las Vegas, yesterday's storm dropped over an inch of rain at Harry Reid International Airport, leading to long delays. Chris Powers with today's weather.
15: Thunderstorms will be a concern across the northern plains and upper Midwest today, with some storms bringing gusty winds, heavy rain, and the potential for localized flooding. Farther south, scattered downpours will continue across the Gulf Coast, while parts of the desert southwest could see afternoon storms.
14: New York City Mayor Zohran Mamdani is announcing new NYPD accountability reforms and a review of police use of force policies. Scott Pringle with more.
4: A new policy will ensure officers complete any ongoing disciplinary process before retirement. It comes after an officer involved in a deadly police shooting of a Queens teenager, Wynn Rosario, was allowed to retire before his disciplinary trial. Rosario was killed while having a mental health crisis. Meanwhile, a use of force review ordered by Mamdani would be the first in 10 years and centers around police encounters with people experiencing a mental health crisis.
14: It's day four of a Chicago hotel workers' walkout after no deal reached between the union and the Hyatt, Hilton, and Marriott hotels. I'm Jennifer Kuiper. New Jersey Transit customers are in for some significant changes to their commute as construction on the new Portal Bridge enters its final phase. Jonathan O'Halloran reports.
13: The next 5 weeks should bring some final headaches to commuters as the new Portal Bridge is almost ready. NJT says trains will be operating on a single track between Newark and Secaucus while work continues. That means fewer trains in and out of Penn Station on all lines. Midtown Direct service during the week is now suspended. NJT says the final switchover is expected on November 15th when regular schedules are expected to resume.
14: California High Speed Rail Authority is making promises when it comes to taxpayer money.
16: Chairman of the Rail Authority Board says after reports surfaced that taxpayer dollars were being used to give consultants a lavish lifestyle, they took action.
17: This board is taking seriously the issues that this authority is dealing with.
16: Steve Cava says there will be more scrutiny over each dollar.
17: Eyes and ears and authority over approving issues with the high-speed rail.
16: Cava also says the board is now trying to claw back that misused money. I'm Jason Campadonia.
24: Let's go surfing now. Everybody's learning how. Come on a safari.
14: Beach Boys frontman Mike Love is back on stage despite what longtime collaborator John Stamos calls serious health challenges. The 85-year-old performed in Cincinnati and Nashville this weekend, months after the band paused its tour and canceled several shows. Stamos says doctors, family, and friends have urged Love to focus on his health, but the singer insists performing helps lift him up. The Ravens picked up a 30-23 victory in overtime against the Falcons on Sunday Night Football. Ravens head coach Jesse Minter says Kyle Hamilton sealed the deal.
20: An unbelievable drive in overtime to take the 7-point lead, and then obviously a game-winning play by Atlanta's own Kyle Hamilton. So great day for the Ravens.
14: Baltimore is now 4-1, while Atlanta dropped to 2-3. I'm Jennifer Kuiper.
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15: Thunderstorms will be a concern across the northern plains and upper Midwest today, with some storms bringing gusty winds, heavy rain, and the potential for localized flooding. Farther south, scattered downpours will continue across the Gulf Coast, while parts of the desert southwest could see afternoon storms. Meanwhile, hot weather hangs on across Texas and the southern plains, where temperatures will climb well into the 90s. Much of the west stays dry, keeping wildfire concerns elevated in areas with dry vegetation and gusty afternoon winds. Looking at temperatures, Phoenix could reach 105. San Antonio climbs into the upper 90s. Nashville could go as high as 90, with Kansas City in the mid-80s. Philadelphia reaches the upper 70s, while Portland stays around 72 degrees. Hawaii remains warm and breezy, with highs generally in the 80s and passing showers. Alaska stays cooler, with temperatures mostly in the 50s and 60s, along with scattered rain. That's your national forecast. I'm Chris Powers.
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1: Some fantastic finishes in the NFL. The 49ers stayed undefeated, getting the go-ahead field goal late and then hanging on to beat the Seahawks. The Sunday night game went to overtime, with the Ravens outlasting the Falcons 30-23. Ravens coach Jesse Minter.
20: An unbelievable drive in overtime to take the seven-point lead, and then obviously a game-winning play by Atlanta's own Kyle Hamilton. So great day for the Ravens.
1: With Lamar Jackson injured, backup Tyler Huntley led the Ravens with two TD passes and a touchdown run. The London game ended with Cam Little hitting a 57-yard field goal as time expired. The Jaguars beat the Eagles 19-17. The Giants and Commanders tied when Washington, in field goal range, let time expire at the end of OT. Week 5 ends tonight with the Bills visiting the Rams in the Monday night game. And baseball playoffs, the Brewers take game one of the National League Championship Series. They edge the Dodgers 2-1. The ALCS, with the Rays hosting the Guardians, begins with game one tonight. I'm Matt McCoy.
2: 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A new report from YouGov found planned AI use among likely holiday shoppers more than doubled since last year, at 34% planning to use AI. Those planning to use or considering using AI to shop said trying to find the best price is their top reason to use the technology. However, more than half of AI shoppers, at 56%, are concerned about inaccurate or outdated information. Nearly 8 in 10 Americans blame the Trump administration for rising costs of living. A new Reuters survey found that 78% of Americans, including 64% of Republicans and 95% of Democrats, believe at least some of the responsibility for rising prices is on the White House. This is President Trump's approval rating plummets amid the ongoing war in Iran, which has surged global energy prices, and his administration's move to hike tariffs on trading partners, including Canada. Consumer sentiment hit a five-month low in October. Matt Mattinson has more.
18: The University of Michigan's early reading for the month edged lower on concerns over high prices and worries about the economy. The survey noted a steep drop in sentiment among lower-income consumers as frustration over the cost of living continues to rise. Both short- and long-term inflation expectations increased to their highest levels since May. I'm Matt Mattinson.
2: Starbucks is reported to be considering a potential takeover of Chipotle Mexican Grill. That's according to the Financial Times, which says the coffee giant recently worked with advisors on a proposed effort to unite the two chains.
19: Starbucks buying Chipotle would basically create the third or fourth largest restaurant company in the world.
2: Jonathan Mays, editor-in-chief of Restaurant Business Magazine, says such a deal would reunite Starbucks CEO Brian Niccol with the burrito chain that he headed for 6 years. The financial team says a merger would create a company that had almost $50 billion in combined sales last year. With your consumer and business news, I'm Chris Caraggio.
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0: The Department of Justice is investigating five major television networks over their coverage of President Trump. The New York Times reports ABC, CBS, CNN, NBC, and Fox News are being investigated for potential antitrust violations after suspending pool coverage. The department says coordinated boycotts among competitors could violate federal antitrust laws. President Trump says Russia and Ukraine have agreed to an energy ceasefire. Trump made the announcement in a post on Truth Social, adding that both parties have agreed. This comes just days after President Trump announced Russia will supply diesel fuel to the U.S. Homeland Security Secretary Mark Wayne Mullins defending the possible live stream of Nadel Hassan's execution. On CBS's Face the Nation, he said he doesn't see an elevated risk to security because of it.
6: I think people need to understand if you attack America, we will come after you and we will make sure that the punishment fits the crime.
0: He added that no one has to watch it if they don't choose to. That's politics. I'm Tammy Trujillo.
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11: The CDC is releasing data showing that U.S. measles cases have surpassed 4,000 this year. As of Friday, there were 4,080 confirmed measles cases across 47 states and the District of Columbia. And the CDC says more than 1,100 of those infections, or 25% of the total, have been in Pennsylvania. South Carolina is next with 670 cases. Health officials in Pennsylvania are reporting 5 measles deaths, but the CDC is confirming just 2 and hasn't said where. What experts do agree on is that this is the largest measles outbreak in the U.S. in 35 years. The World Health Organization said Saturday that Russia's state health regulator has confirmed the death of a lab worker at a plague research facility in Siberia. But the WHO says no case of plague has been registered. Health update. I'm Sarah Lee Kessler.
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3: Qinwen Zhen made history Sunday by becoming the first Chinese woman to win the China Open WTA 1000 title, defeating number 4 seed Mira Andreeva in straight sets 7-5, 6-4. 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
0: Anthropic says users can't direct harmful or abusive language toward Claude. It comes as the AI company tries to push religious figures to consider whether Claude might have a soul. The company also says users can't use Claude for election interference or to create fabricated news outlets. OpenAI's projected revenue has reportedly fallen short by about $20 billion. That would put the company's annualized revenue significantly below Anthropic's number. The Financial Times says OpenAI's annualized revenue is at about $50 billion. Apple is reportedly set to release a touchscreen MacBook Pro. Bloomberg says it's among the models that will be coming out on October 27th. Your next phone signal could come from space. The FCC is moving toward a new spectrum auction designed to help smartphones connect directly to satellites. The goal is to improve coverage in places where traditional cell service is weak or unavailable. The technology expands, it could make staying connected easier for travelers, rural communities, and people facing emergencies. Tech Report, I'm Tammy Trujillo.
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8: Other Mommy topped the box office. The sci-fi horror movie starring Jessica Chastain as a sinister entity appearing in a young girl's closet earned more than $27.5 million in its debut, despite overly negative reviews from critics and audiences alike. The Social Reckoning, Aaron Sorkin's follow-up to The Social Network, made just $5.5 million.
24: Let's go surfing now, everybody's learning how, come on a safari with me.
8: Mike Love is back on stage with the Beach Boys despite what longtime collaborator John Stamos calls some serious health challenges. The 85-year-old, the only original member of the group, performed in Cincinnati and Nashville this weekend, months after the band put its tour on hold, canceling several shows. Stamos says doctors, family, and friends have urged Love to focus on his health, but the singer insists performing keeps him going.
24: So if I get jealous, I can't help it.
8: Justin Timberlake and Jessica Biel's 11-year-old son is making his acting debut. Silas Timberlake has a brief, non-speaking cameo in the new Apple TV Plus film Matchbox the Movie, which also stars his mother. She says Silas has had an interest in acting for a while now, and it's probably not the last time that we'll see him on screen. That's entertainment. I'm Daria Albinger.
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2: President Trump is weighing joining Saudi Arabia strikes on Houthi rebels after a pair of attacks at the Riyadh airport. Saturday's attack by the Iran-backed Houthis left at least 13 people dead, including one American, and injured more than 300 others. The airport was struck again yesterday. President Trump is facing backlash over a newly announced deal to allow Russian diesel into the U.S. and global markets. NBC's Garrett Hake reports.
12: Republican Tom Tillis and six other senators releasing a bipartisan statement condemning the president's plan and calling on the administration to immediately reverse course.
2: Ukrainian President Volodymyr Zelensky also blasted the agreement, which critics say gives Russian President Putin a financial lifeline and undermines U.S. sanctions. But some Republicans argue it could lower fuel prices and give Trump leverage over Moscow. The president says Russia will immediately release 300,000 tons of diesel to ease a global fuel shortage, with more shipments to follow. A raid is being conducted on Minnesota Congresswoman Ilhan Omar's Washington, D.C. area home this morning. Multiple reports say the search is in connection to an investigation into the Democrats' immigration paperwork. It comes about a month after Homeland Security Secretary Mark Wayne Mullen revealed to conservative podcaster Benny Johnson that there is an ongoing federal investigation into Omar as part of an alleged fraudulent immigrant scheme. The southeast region is cleaning up today after Hurricane Isaias made landfall Friday night. The first Atlantic hurricane of the year is being blamed for five deaths, two in Florida, two in Alabama, and another in South Carolina. Meantime, thousands remain without power as of this morning.
4: The scariest part of Halloween is the price of candy, which has gone up 71% over the last 5 years. Experts say that's because most of our chocolate is made with cocoa imported from Africa.
13: They have been plagued with a bunch of weather problems.
4: Texas A&M economist David Anderson says supply chain issues are also driving up prices, but that's not stopping Americans. A National Retail Federation survey shows we'll spend $4.1 billion on Halloween candy this year. I'm Chris Caraggio. New York City Mayor Zoran Mamdani is ordering a full review of last week's ICE-involved shooting, calling the actions of ICE agents reckless.
17: We are talking about a federal agency that is ripping families apart, that is willing to endanger the lives of a five-year-old child, as well as any New Yorker in the surrounding area.
4: Mamdani continued over the weekend to call for ICE to end operations in New York City. Meantime, the legal team for the man shot by ICE agents in his vehicle with a five-year-old in the back seat is speaking out. Defense lawyers say Oscar Belgal is currently at the Metropolitan Detention Center in Brooklyn with a bullet still lodged in his neck, and he can hardly hear out of his left ear. Department of Homeland Security officials say Belgal was in the country illegally and has a criminal record. Sentencing is set for tomorrow for the man convicted of the murder of rapper Tupac Shakur, Tammy Trujillo reports.
0: Dwayne Davis was found guilty in a Las Vegas courtroom in August and could face life behind bars at sentencing. He was charged with first-degree murder for orchestrating the 1996 killing near the Las Vegas Strip. Davis is the only person ever charged in the murder. I'm Tammy Trujillo.
4: The awarding of this year's Nobel Prizes is now complete with today's announcement of the winners of the Nobel in Economic Sciences. The prestigious award goes to Americans Robert Hall, a professor at Stanford, and Michael Woodford, a macroeconomist and monetary theorist at Columbia. They were recognized by the Royal Swedish Academy of Sciences for their work in microeconomic foundations of macroeconomic stabilization. Coming up in the business week ahead, U.S. bond markets will be closed today in observance of Columbus Day while trading on the New York Stock Exchange and NASDAQ operate as normal. The Consumer Price Index, which is seen as a key measure of inflation, will be released Wednesday, and the Producer Price Index is due out Thursday. Also Thursday, retail sales numbers and weekly jobless claims will be released. I'm Chris Caraggio.
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15: Thunderstorms will be a concern across the northern plains and upper Midwest today, with some storms bringing gusty winds, heavy rain, and the potential for localized flooding. Farther south, scattered downpours will continue across the Gulf Coast, while parts of the desert southwest could see afternoon storms. Meanwhile, hot weather hangs on across Texas and the southern plains, where temperatures will climb well into the 90s. Much of the west stays dry, keeping wildfire concerns elevated in areas with dry vegetation and gusty afternoon winds. Looking at temperatures, Phoenix could reach 105. San Antonio climbs into the upper 90s. Nashville could go as high as 90, with Kansas City in the mid-80s. Philadelphia reaches the upper 70s, while Portland stays around 72 degrees. Hawaii remains warm and breezy, with highs generally in the 80s and passing showers. Alaska stays cooler, with temperatures mostly in the 50s and 60s, along with scattered rain. That's your national forecast. I'm Chris Powers.
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21: The Brewers took Game 1 of the National League Championship Series last night over the Dodgers. The two will play Game 2 this afternoon at 5 Eastern. Meanwhile, the American League Championship Series gets going at Tropicana Field, with the Rays taking on the Guardians at 8 Eastern. The NFL Sunday night game saw the Falcons lose at home in overtime to the Ravens. Atlanta coach Kevin Stefanski says they will take some things from the game moving forward.
22: Ball team away late, which we did not do. And then again, give them credit. They came back and scored did a nice job. So we'll learn from it. Disappointing, frustrating, all those things, but we'll learn from it.
21: Baltimore now 4-1, Atlanta 2-3. The Cardinals trading wideout Marvin Harrison Jr. to the Texans. The Jaguars will have a new long snapper for this Sunday's game in London after Ross Matisic was injured yesterday against the Eagles. Coach Liam Cohen would not say who it would be, just that the player is making his way across the pond. That's sports. I'm Frank Arity.
4: More shoppers are planning to use AI this year to shop during Black Friday and Cyber Monday sales. A new report from YouGov found planned AI use among likely holiday shoppers more than doubled since last year at 34% planning to use AI. Those planning to use or considering using AI to shop said trying to find the best price is their top reason to use the technology. However, more than half of AI shoppers at 56% are concerned about inaccurate or outdated information. Nearly 8 in 10 Americans blame the Trump administration for rising costs of living. A new Reuters survey found that 78% of Americans, including 64% of Republicans and 95% of Democrats, believe at least some of the responsibility for rising prices is on the White House. This is President Trump's approval rating plummets amid the ongoing war in Iran, which has surged global energy prices, and his administration's move to hike tariffs on trading partners, including Canada. Consumer sentiment hit a five-month low in October. Matt Mattinson has more.
1: The University of Michigan's early reading for the month edged lower on concerns over high prices and worries about the economy. The survey noted a steep drop in sentiment among lower-income consumers as frustration over the cost of living continues to rise. Both short- and long-term inflation expectations increased to their highest levels since May. I'm Matt Mattinson.
4: Starbucks is reported to be considering a potential takeover of Chipotle Mexican Grill. That's according to the Financial Times, which says the coffee giant recently worked with advisors on a proposed effort to unite the two chains.
19: Starbucks buying Chipotle would basically create the third or fourth largest restaurant company in the world.
4: Jonathan Mays, editor-in-chief of Restaurant Business Magazine, says such a deal would reunite Starbucks CEO Brian Niccol with the burrito chain that he headed for 6 years. The financial team says a merger would create a company that had almost $50 billion in combined sales last year. With your consumer and business news, I'm Chris Caraggio.
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14: Federal agents are searching Minnesota Congresswoman Ilhan Omar's Washington, D.C. area home this morning. Multiple reports say the search is in connection to an investigation into the Democrats' immigration paperwork. It comes about a month after Homeland Security Secretary Mark Wayne Mullen revealed to conservative podcaster Benny Johnson there is an ongoing federal investigation into Omar as part of an alleged fraudulent immigration scheme. Michigan Democratic Senate candidate Abdul El-Sayed says his party needs to win by massive numbers in the midterm elections. He made the comment during an interview with NBC's Meet the Press.
16: So we've got to win by massive enough numbers that it is unquestionable that we won.
14: El-Sayed added that the president, quote, has already threatened to do what he did in 2020, which is deny the outcomes of an election. Trump was asked by NBC News whether he would accept the results of the midterm elections, saying that, of course I will, but we don't want cheating. That's politics. I'm Wendy Swanson.
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11: The CDC is releasing data showing that U.S. measles cases have surpassed 4,000 this year. As of Friday, there were 4,080 confirmed measles cases across 47 states and the District of Columbia. And the CDC says more than 1,100 of those infections, or 25% of the total, have been in Pennsylvania. South Carolina is next with 670 cases. Health officials in Pennsylvania are reporting 5 measles deaths, but the CDC is confirming just 2 and hasn't said where. What experts do agree on is that this is the largest measles outbreak in the U.S. in 35 years. The World Health Organization said Saturday that Russia's state health regulator has confirmed the death of a lab worker at a plague research facility in Siberia. But the WHO says no case of plague has been registered. Health update. I'm Sarah Lee Kessler.
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3: Barring a change, the Atlanta Dream will have to host their home games for the WNBA Finals at their regular season home venue, Gateway Center Arena in College Park, Georgia, which has a capacity of just 3,500. 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
9: Hey guys, Donald Trump Jr. here. You've heard me talk about gold and silver for years now. It's a great way to actually diversify your portfolio. That's why I've renewed my partnership with the number one rated gold company, Gold Co. Gold Co. has helped tens of thousands of Americans place over $3 billion in

0: users can't direct harmful or abusive language toward Claude. It comes as the AI company tries to push religious figures to consider whether Claude might have a soul. The company also says users can't use Claude for election interference or to create fabricated news outlets. OpenAI's projected revenue has reportedly fallen short by about $20 billion. That would put the company's annualized revenue significantly below Anthropic's number. The Financial Times says OpenAI's annualized revenue is at about $50 billion. Apple is reportedly set to release a touchscreen MacBook Pro. Bloomberg says it's among the models that will be coming out on October 27th. Your next phone signal could come from space. The FCC is moving toward a new spectrum auction designed to help smartphones connect directly to satellites. The goal is to improve coverage in places where traditional cell service is weak or unavailable. The technology expands, it could make staying connected easier for travelers, rural communities, and people facing emergencies. Tech Report, I'm Tammy Trujillo.
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2: Other Mommy topped the box office. The sci-fi horror movie starring Jessica Chastain as a sinister entity appearing in a young girl's closet earned more than $27.5 million in its debut, despite overly negative reviews from critics and audiences alike. The Social Reckoning, Aaron Sorkin's follow-up to The Social Network, made just $5.5 million.
3: Let's go surfing now. Everybody's learning how. Come on a safari with me.
2: Mike Love is back on stage with the Beach Boys despite what longtime collaborator John Stamos calls some serious health challenges. The 85-year-old, the only original member of the group, performed in Cincinnati and Nashville this weekend, months after the band put its tour on hold, canceling several shows. Stamos says doctors, family, and friends have urged Love to focus on his health, but the singer insists performing keeps him going.
4: So if I get jealous, I can't help it.
2: Justin Timberlake and Jessica Biel's 11-year-old son is making his acting debut. Silas Timberlake has a brief, non-speaking cameo in the new Apple TV Plus film Matchbox the Movie, which also stars his mother. She says Silas has had an interest in acting for a while now, and it's probably not the last time that we'll see him on screen. That's entertainment. I'm Daria Albinger.
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11: President Trump is weighing joining Saudi Arabia strikes on Houthi rebels after a pair of attacks at the Riyadh airport. Saturday's attack by the Iran-backed Houthis left at least 13 people dead, including one American, and injured more than 300 others. The airport was struck again yesterday. President Trump is facing backlash over a newly announced deal to allow Russian diesel into the U.S. and global markets. NBC's Garrett Hake reports.
12: Republican Tom Tillis and six other senators releasing a bipartisan statement condemning the president's plan and calling on the administration to immediately reverse course.
11: Ukrainian President Volodymyr Zelensky also blasted the agreement, which critics say gives Russian President Putin a financial lifeline and undermines U.S. sanctions. But some Republicans argue it could lower fuel prices and give Trump leverage over Moscow. The president says Russia will immediately release 300,000 tons of diesel to ease a global fuel shortage, with more shipments to follow. A raid is being conducted on Minnesota Congresswoman Ilhan Omar's Washington, D.C. area home this morning. Multiple reports say the search is in connection to an investigation into the Democrats' immigration paperwork. It comes about a month after Homeland Security Secretary Mark Wayne Mullen revealed to conservative podcaster Benny Johnson that there is an ongoing federal investigation into Omar.

0: Myanmar as part of an alleged fraudulent immigrant scheme. The Southeast region is cleaning up today after Hurricane Isaias made landfall Friday night. The first Atlantic hurricane of the year is being blamed for 5 deaths, 2 in Florida, 2 in Alabama, and another in South Carolina. Meantime, thousands remain without power as of this morning. The scariest part of Halloween is the price of candy, which has gone up 71% over the last 5 years. Experts say that's because most of our chocolate is made with cocoa imported from Africa.
1: They have been plagued with a bunch of weather problems.
0: Texas A&M economist David Anderson says supply chain issues are also driving up prices, but that's not stopping Americans. A National Retail Federation survey shows we'll spend $4.1 billion on Halloween candy this year. I'm Chris Caraggio. New York City Mayor Zoran Mamdani is ordering a full review of last week's ICE-involved shooting, calling the actions of ICE agents reckless.
2: We are talking about a federal agency that is ripping families apart, that is willing to endanger the lives of a 5-year-old child, as well as any New Yorker in the surrounding area.
0: Mamdani continued over the weekend to call for ICE to end operations in New York City. Meantime, the legal team for the man shot by ICE agents in his vehicle with a 5-year-old in the back seat is speaking out. Defense lawyers say Oscar Belgal is currently at the Metropolitan Detention Center in Brooklyn with a bullet still lodged in his neck, and he can hardly hear out of his left ear. Department of Homeland Security officials say Belgal was in the country illegally and has a criminal record. Sentencing is set for tomorrow for the man convicted of the murder of rapper Tupac Shakur. Tammy Trujillo reports.
3: Dwayne Davis was found guilty in a Las Vegas courtroom in August and could face life behind bars at sentencing. He was charged with first-degree murder for orchestrating the 1996 killing near the Las Vegas Strip. Davis is the only person ever charged in the murder. I'm Tammy Trujillo.
0: The awarding of this year's Nobel Prizes is now complete with today's announcement of the winners of the Nobel in Economic Sciences. The prestigious award goes to Americans Robert Hall, a professor at Stanford, and Michael Woodford, a macroeconomist and monetary theorist at Columbia. They were recognized by the Royal Swedish Academy of Sciences for their work in microeconomic foundations of macroeconomic stabilization. Coming up in the business week ahead, U.S. bond markets will be closed today in observance of Columbus Day, while trading on the New York Stock Exchange and NASDAQ operate as normal. The Consumer Price Index, which is seen as a key measure of inflation, will be released Wednesday, and the Producer Price Index is due out Thursday. Also Thursday, retail sales numbers and weekly jobless claims will be released. I'm Chris Caraggio.
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5: Thunderstorms will be a concern across the northern plains and upper Midwest today, with some storms bringing gusty winds, heavy rain, and the potential for localized flooding. Farther south, scattered downpours will continue across the Gulf Coast, while parts of the desert southwest could see afternoon storms. Meanwhile, hot weather hangs on across Texas and the southern plains, where temperatures will climb well into the 90s. Much of the west stays dry, keeping wildfire concerns elevated in areas with dry vegetation and gusty afternoon winds. Looking at temperatures, Phoenix could reach 105. San Antonio climbs into the upper 90s. Nashville could go as high as 90, with Kansas City in the mid-80s. Philadelphia reaches the upper 70s, while Portland stays around 72 degrees. Hawaii remains warm and breezy, with highs generally in the 80s and passing showers. Alaska stays cooler, with temperatures mostly in the 50s and 60s, along with scattered rain. That's your national forecast. I'm Chris Powers.
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6: The Brewers took Game 1 of the National League Championship Series last night over the Dodgers. The two will play Game 2 this afternoon at 5 Eastern. Meanwhile, the American League Championship Series gets going at Tropicana Field, with the Rays taking on the Guardians at 8 Eastern. The NFL Sunday night game saw the Falcons lose at home in overtime to the Ravens. Atlanta coach Kevin Stefanski says they will take some things from the game moving forward.
7: Ball team away late, which we did not do. And then again, give them credit. They came back and scored did a nice job. So we'll learn from it. Disappointing, frustrating, all those things, but we'll learn from it.
6: Baltimore now 4-1, Atlanta 2-3. The Cardinals trading wideout Marvin Harrison Jr. to the Texans. The Jaguars will have a new long snapper for this Sunday's game in London after Ross Matisic was injured yesterday against the Eagles. Coach Liam Cohen would not say who it would be, just that the player is making his way across the pond. That's sports. I'm Frank Aaron.
0: More shoppers are planning to use AI this year to shop during Black Friday and Cyber Monday sales. A new report from YouGov found planned AI use among likely holiday shoppers more than doubled since last year at 34% planning to use AI. Those planning to use or considering using AI to shop said trying to find the best price is their top reason to use the technology. However, more than half of AI shoppers at 56% are concerned about inaccurate or outdated information. Nearly 8 in 10 Americans blame the Trump administration for rising costs of living. A new Reuters survey found that 78% of Americans, including 64% of Republicans and 95% of Democrats, believe at least some of the responsibility for rising prices is on the White House. This is President Trump's approval rating plummets amid the ongoing war in Iran, which has surged global energy prices, and his administration's move to hike tariffs on trading partners, including Canada. Consumer sentiment hit a five-month low in October. Matt Mattinson has more.
8: The University of Michigan's early reading for the month edged lower on concerns over high prices and worries about the economy. The survey noted a steep drop in sentiment among lower-income consumers as frustration over the cost of living continues to rise. Both short- and long-term inflation expectations increased to their highest levels since May. I'm Matt Mattinson.
0: Starbucks is reported to be considering a potential takeover of Chipotle Mexican Grill. That's according to the Financial Times, which says the coffee giant recently worked with advisors on a proposed effort to unite the two chains.
9: Starbucks buying Chipotle would basically create the third or fourth largest restaurant company in the world.
0: Jonathan Mays, editor-in-chief of Restaurant Business Magazine, says such a deal would reunite Starbucks CEO Brian Niccol with the burrito chain that he headed for 6 years. The financial team says a merger would create a company that had almost $50 billion in combined sales last year. With your consumer and business news, I'm Chris Caraggio.
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12: Federal agents are searching Minnesota Congresswoman Ilhan Omar's Washington, D.C. area home this morning. Multiple reports say the search is in connection to an investigation into the Democrats' immigration paperwork. It comes about a month after Homeland Security Secretary Mark Wayne Mullen revealed to conservative podcaster Benny Johnson there is an ongoing federal investigation into Omar as part of an alleged fraudulent immigration scheme. Michigan Democratic Senate candidate Abdul El-Sayed says his party needs to win by massive numbers in the midterm elections. He made the comment during an interview with NBC's Meet the Press.
13: So we've got to win by massive enough numbers that it is unquestionable that we won.
12: El-Sayed added that the president, quote, has already threatened to do what he did in 2020, which is deny the outcomes of an election. Trump was asked by NBC News whether he would accept the results of the midterm elections, saying that, of course I will, but we don't want cheating. That's politics. I'm Wendy Swanson.
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15: The CDC is releasing data showing that U.S. measles cases have surpassed 4,000 this year. As of Friday, there were 4,080 confirmed measles cases across 47 states and the District of Columbia. And the CDC says more than 1,100 of those infections, or 25% of the total, have been in Pennsylvania. South Carolina is next with 670 cases. Health officials in Pennsylvania are reporting 5 measles deaths, but the CDC is confirming just 2 and hasn't said where. What experts do agree on is that this is the largest measles outbreak in the U.S. in 35 years. The World Health Organization said Saturday that Russia's state health regulator has confirmed the death of a lab worker at a plague research facility in Siberia. But the WHO says no case of plague has been registered. Health update. I'm Sarah Lee Kessler.
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3: Anthropic says users can't direct harmful or abusive language toward Claude. It comes as the AI company tries to push religious figures to consider whether Claude might have a soul. The company also says users can't use Claude for election interference or to create fabricated news outlets. OpenAI's projected revenue has reportedly fallen short by about $20 billion. That would put the company's annualized revenue significantly below Anthropic's number. The Financial Times says OpenAI's annualized revenue is at about $50 billion. Apple is reportedly set to release a touchscreen MacBook Pro. Bloomberg says it's among the models that will be coming out on October 27th. Your next phone signal could come from space. The FCC is moving toward a new spectrum auction designed to help smartphones connect directly to satellites. The goal is to improve coverage in places where traditional cell service is weak or unavailable. The technology expands. It could make staying connected easier for travelers, rural communities, and people facing emergencies. Tech Report, I'm Tammy Trujillo.
4: 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The latest in entertainment.
18: Other Mommy topped the box office. The sci-fi horror movie starring Jessica Chastain as a sinister entity appearing in a young girl's closet earned more than $27.5 million in its debut, despite overly negative reviews from critics and audiences alike. The Social Reckoning, Aaron Sorkin's follow-up to The Social Network, made just $5.5 million.
19: Surfing now, everybody's learning how. Come on a safari with me.
18: Mike Love is back on stage with the Beach Boys despite what longtime collaborator John Stamos calls some serious health challenges. The 85-year-old, the only original member of the group, performed in Cincinnati and Nashville this weekend, months after the band put its tour on hold, canceling several shows. Stamos says doctors, family, and friends have urged Love to focus on his health, but the singer insists performing keeps him going.
20: So if I get jealous, I can't help it. I want every bitch.
18: Justin Timberlake and Jessica Biel's 11-year-old son is making his acting debut. Silas Timberlake has a brief, non-speaking cameo in the new Apple TV Plus film Matchbox the Movie, which also stars his mother. She says Silas has had an interest in acting for a while now, and it's probably not the last time that we'll see him on screen. That's entertainment. I'm Daria Albinger.
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0: President Trump is weighing joining Saudi Arabia strikes on Houthi rebels after a pair of attacks at the Riyadh airport. Saturday's attack by the Iran-backed Houthis left at least 13 people dead, including one American, and injured more than 300 others. The airport was struck again yesterday. President Trump is facing backlash over a newly announced deal to allow Russian diesel into the U.S. and global markets. NBC's Garrett Hake reports.
22: Republican Tom Tillis and six other senators releasing a bipartisan statement condemning the president's plan and calling on the administration to immediately reverse course.
0: Ukrainian President Volodymyr Zelensky also blasted the agreement, which critics say gives Russian President Putin a financial lifeline and undermines U.S. sanctions. But some Republicans argue it could lower fuel prices and give Trump leverage over Moscow. The president says Russia will immediately release 300,000 tons of diesel to ease a global fuel shortage, with more shipments to follow. A raid is being conducted on Minnesota Congresswoman Ilhan Omar's Washington, D.C. area home this morning. Multiple reports say the search is in connection to an investigation into the Democrats' immigration paperwork. It comes about a month after Homeland Security Secretary Mark Wayne Mullen revealed to conservative podcaster Benny Johnson that there is an ongoing federal investigation into Omar as part of an alleged fraudulent immigrant scheme. The southeast region is cleaning up today after Hurricane Isaias made landfall Friday night. The first Atlantic hurricane of the year is being blamed for 5 deaths, 2 in Florida, 2 in Alabama, and another in South Carolina. Meantime, thousands remain without power as of this morning. The scariest part of Halloween is the price of candy, which has gone up 71% over the last 5 years. Experts say that's because most of our chocolate is made with cocoa imported from Africa.
23: They have been plagued with a bunch of weather problems.
0: Texas A&M economist David Anderson says supply chain issues are also driving up prices, but that's not stopping Americans. A National Retail Federation survey shows we'll spend $4.1 billion on Halloween candy this year. I'm Chris Caraggio. New York City Mayor Zoran Mamdani is ordering a full review of last week's ICE-involved shooting, calling the actions of ICE agents reckless.
2: We are talking about a federal agency that is ripping families apart, that is willing to endanger the lives of a 5-year-old child, as well as any New Yorker in the surrounding area.
0: Mamdani continued over the weekend to call for ICE to end operations in New York City. Meantime, the legal team for the man shot by ICE agents in his vehicle with a 5-year-old in the back seat is speaking out. Defense lawyers say Oscar Belgal is currently at the Metropolitan Detention Center in Brooklyn with a bullet still lodged in his neck, and he can hardly hear out of his left ear. Department of Homeland Security officials say Belgal was in the country illegally and has a criminal record. Sentencing is set for tomorrow for the man convicted of the murder of rapper Tupac Shakur, Tammy Trujillo reports.
3: Dwayne Davis was found guilty in a Las Vegas courtroom in August and could face life behind bars at sentencing. He was charged with first-degree murder for orchestrating the 1996 killing near the Las Vegas Strip. Davis is the only person ever charged in the murder. I'm Tammy Trujillo.
0: The awarding of this year's Nobel Prizes is now complete with today's announcement of the winners of the Nobel in Economic Sciences. The prestigious award goes to Americans Robert Hall, a professor at Stanford, and Michael Woodford, a macroeconomist and monetary theorist at Columbia. They were recognized by the Royal Swedish Academy of Sciences for their work in microeconomic foundations of macroeconomic stabilization. Coming up in the business week ahead, U.S. bond markets will be closed today in observance of Columbus Day while trading on the New York Stock Exchange and NASDAQ operate as normal. The Consumer Price Index, which is seen as a key measure of inflation, will be released Wednesday, and the Producer Price Index is due out Thursday. Also Thursday, retail sales numbers and weekly jobless claims will be released. I'm Chris Caraggio.
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5: Thunderstorms will be a concern across the northern plains and upper Midwest today, with some storms bringing gusty winds, heavy rain, and the potential for localized flooding. Farther south, scattered downpours will continue across the Gulf Coast, while parts of the desert southwest could see afternoon storms. Meanwhile, hot weather hangs on across Texas and the southern plains, where temperatures will climb well into the 90s. Much of the west stays dry, keeping wildfire concerns elevated in areas with dry vegetation and gusty afternoon winds. Looking at temperatures, Phoenix could reach 105. San Antonio climbs into the upper 90s. Nashville could go as high as 90, with Kansas City in the mid-80s. Philadelphia reaches the upper 70s, while Portland stays around 72 degrees. Hawaii remains warm and breezy, with highs generally in the 80s and passing showers. Alaska stays cooler, with temperatures mostly in the 50s and 60s, along with scattered rain. That's your national forecast. I'm Chris Powers.
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6: The Brewers took Game 1 of the National League Championship Series last night over the Dodgers. The two will play Game 2 this afternoon at 5 Eastern. Meanwhile, the American League Championship Series gets going at Tropicana Field, with the Rays taking on the Guardians at 8 Eastern. The NFL Sunday night game saw the Falcons lose at home in overtime to the Ravens. Atlanta coach Kevin Stefanski says they will take some things from the game moving forward.
7: Ball team away late, which we did not do. And then again, give them credit. They came back and scored did a nice job. So we'll learn from it. Disappointing, frustrating, all those things, but we will learn from it.
6: Baltimore now 4-1, Atlanta 2-3. The Cardinals trading wideout Marvin Harrison Jr. to the Texans. The Jaguars will have a new long snapper for this Sunday's game in London after Ross Matisic was injured yesterday against the Eagles. Coach Liam Cohen would not say who it would be, just that the player is making his way across the pond. That's sports. I'm Frank Aaron.
0: More shoppers are planning to use AI this year to shop during Black Friday and Cyber Monday sales. A new report from YouGov found planned AI use among likely holiday shoppers more than doubled since last year, at 34% planning to use AI. Those planning to use or considering using AI to shop said trying to find the best price is their top reason to use the technology. However, more than half of AI shoppers at 56% are concerned about inaccurate or outdated information. Nearly 8 in 10 Americans blame the Trump administration for rising costs of living. A new Reuters survey found that 78% of Americans, including 64% of Republicans and 95% of Democrats, believe at least some of the responsibility for rising prices is on the White House. This is President Trump's approval rating plummets amid the ongoing war in Iran, which has surged global energy prices, and his administration's move to hike tariffs on trading partners, including Canada. Consumer sentiment hit a 5-month low in October. Matt Mattinson has more.
8: The University of Michigan's early reading for the month edged lower on concerns over high prices and worries about the economy. The survey noted a steep drop in sentiment among lower-income consumers as frustration over the cost of living continues to rise. Both short- and long-term inflation expectations increased to their highest levels since May. I'm Matt Mattinson.
0: Starbucks is reported to be considering a potential takeover of Chipotle Mexican Grill. That's according to the Financial Times, which says the coffee giant recently worked with advisors on a proposed effort to unite the two chains.
9: Starbucks buying Chipotle would basically create the third or fourth largest restaurant company in the world.
0: Jonathan Mays, editor-in-chief of Restaurant Business Magazine, says such a deal would reunite Starbucks CEO Brian Niccol with the burrito chain that he headed for 6 years. The financial team says a merger would create a company that had almost $50 billion in combined sales last year. With your consumer and business news, I'm Chris Caraggio.
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17: Federal agents are searching Minnesota Congresswoman Ilhan Omar's Washington, D.C. area home this morning. Multiple reports say the search is in connection to an investigation into the Democrats' immigration paperwork. It comes about a month after Homeland Security Secretary Mark Wayne Mullen revealed to conservative podcaster Benny Johnson there is an ongoing federal investigation into Omar as part of an alleged fraudulent immigration scheme. Michigan Democratic Senate candidate Abdul El-Sayed says his party needs to win by massive numbers in the midterm elections. He made the comment during an interview with NBC's Meet the Press.
12: So we've got to win by massive enough numbers that it is unquestionable that we won.
17: El-Sayed added that the president, quote, has already threatened to do what he did in 2020, which is deny the outcomes of an election. Trump was asked by NBC News whether he would accept the results of the midterm elections, saying that, of course I will, but we don't want cheating. That's politics. I'm Wendy Swanson.
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15: The CDC is releasing data showing that U.S. measles cases have surpassed 4,000 this year. As of Friday, there were 4,080 confirmed measles cases across 47 states and the District of Columbia. And the CDC says more than 1,100 of those infections, or 25% of the total, have been in Pennsylvania. South Carolina is next with 670 cases. Health officials in Pennsylvania are reporting 5 measles deaths, but the CDC is confirming just 2 and hasn't said where. What experts do agree on is that this is the largest measles outbreak in the U.S. in 35 years. The World Health Organization said Saturday that Russia's state health regulator has confirmed the death of a lab worker at a plague research facility in Siberia. But the WHO says no case of plague has been registered. Health update. I'm Sarah Lee Kessler.
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3: Anthropic says users can't direct harmful or abusive language toward Claude. It comes as the AI company tries to push religious figures to consider whether Claude might have a soul. The company also says users can't use Claude for election interference or to create fabricated news outlets. OpenAI's projected revenue has reportedly fallen short by about $20 billion. That would put the company's annualized revenue significantly below Anthropic's number. The Financial Times says OpenAI's annualized revenue is at about $50 billion. Apple is reportedly set to release a touchscreen MacBook Pro. Bloomberg says it's among the models that will be coming out on October 27th. Your next phone signal could come from space. The FCC is moving toward a new spectrum auction designed to help smartphones connect directly to satellites. The goal is to improve coverage in places where traditional cell service is weak or unavailable. The technology expands. It could make staying connected easier for travelers, rural communities, and people facing emergencies. Tech Report, I'm Tammy Trujillo.
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1: Other Mommy topped the box office. The sci-fi horror movie starring Jessica Chastain as a sinister entity appearing in a young girl's closet earned more than $27.5 million in its debut, despite overly negative reviews from critics and audiences alike. The Social Reckoning, Aaron Sorkin's follow-up to The Social Network, made just $5.5 million. Mike Love is back on stage with the Beach Boys despite what longtime collaborator John Stamos calls some serious health challenges. The 85-year-old, the only original member of the group, performed in Cincinnati and Nashville this weekend, months after the band put its tour on hold, canceling several shows. Stamos says doctors, family, and friends have urged Love to focus on his health, but the singer insists performing keeps him going.
10: So if I get jealous, I can't help it.
1: Justin Timberlake and Jessica Biel's 11-year-old son is making his acting debut. Silas Timberlake has a brief, non-speaking cameo in the new Apple TV Plus film Matchbox the Movie, which also stars his mother. She says Silas has had an interest in acting for a while now, and it's probably not the last time that we'll see him on screen. That's entertainment. I'm Daria Albinger.
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0: President Trump is weighing joining Saudi Arabia strikes on Houthi rebels after a pair of attacks at the Riyadh airport. Saturday's attack by the Iran-backed Houthis left at least 13 people dead, including one American, and injured more than 300 others. The airport was struck again yesterday. President Trump is facing backlash over a newly announced deal to allow Russian diesel into the U.S. and global markets. NBC's Garrett Hake reports.
25: Republican Tom Tillis and six other senators releasing a bipartisan statement condemning the president's plan and calling on the administration to immediately reverse course.
0: Ukrainian President Volodymyr Zelensky also blasted the agreement, which critics say gives Russian President Putin a financial lifeline and undermines U.S. sanctions. But some Republicans argue it could lower fuel prices and give Trump leverage over Moscow. The president says Russia will immediately release 300,000 tons of diesel to ease a global fuel shortage. with more shipments to follow. A raid is being conducted on Minnesota Congresswoman Ilhan Omar's Washington, D.C. area home this morning. Multiple reports say the search is in connection to an investigation into the Democrats' immigration paperwork. It comes about a month after Homeland Security Secretary Mark Wayne Mullen revealed to conservative podcaster Benny Johnson that there is an ongoing federal investigation into Omar as part of an alleged fraudulent immigrant scheme. The southeast region is cleaning up today after Hurricane Isaias made landfall Friday night. The first Atlantic hurricane of the year is being blamed for 5 deaths, 2 in Florida, 2 in Alabama, and another in South Carolina. Meantime, thousands remain without power as of this morning. The scariest part of Halloween is the price of candy, which has gone up 71% over the last 5 years. Experts say that's because most of our chocolate is made with cocoa imported from Africa.
2: They have been plagued with a bunch of weather problems.
0: Texas A&M economist David Anderson says supply chain issues are also driving up prices, but that's not stopping Americans. A National Retail Federation survey shows we'll spend $4.1 billion on Halloween candy this year. I'm Chris Caraggio. New York City Mayor Zoran Mamdani is ordering a full review of last week's ICE-involved shooting, calling the actions of ICE agents reckless.
5: We are talking about a federal agency that is ripping families apart, that is willing to endanger the lives of a 5-year-old child, as well as any New Yorker in the surrounding area.
0: Mamdani continued over the weekend to call for ICE to end operations in New York City. Meantime, the legal team for the man shot by ICE agents in his vehicle with a 5-year-old in the back seat is speaking out. Defense lawyers say Oscar Belgal is currently at the Metropolitan Detention Center in Brooklyn with a bullet still lodged in his neck, and he can hardly hear out of his left ear. Department of Homeland Security officials say Belgal was in the country illegally and has a criminal record. Sentencing is set for tomorrow for the man convicted of the murder of rapper Tupac Shakur, Tammy Trujillo reports.
3: Dwayne Davis was found guilty in a Las Vegas courtroom in August and could face life behind bars at sentencing. He was charged with first-degree murder for orchestrating the 1996 killing near the Las Vegas Strip. Davis is the only person ever charged in the murder. I'm Tammy Trujillo.
0: The awarding of this year's Nobel Prizes is now complete with today's announcement of the winners of the Nobel in Economic Sciences. The prestigious award goes to Americans Robert Hall, a professor at Stanford, and Michael Woodford, a macroeconomist and monetary theorist at Columbia. They were recognized by the Royal Swedish Academy of Sciences for their work in microeconomic foundations of macroeconomic stabilization. Coming up in the business week ahead, U.S. bond markets will be closed today in observance of Columbus Day while trading on the New York Stock Exchange and NASDAQ operate as normal. The Consumer Price Index, which is seen as a key measure of inflation, will be released Wednesday, and the Producer Price Index is due out Thursday. Also Thursday, retail sales numbers and weekly jobless claims will be released. I'm Chris Caraggio.
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6: Thunderstorms will be a concern across the northern plains and upper Midwest today, with some storms bringing gusty winds, heavy rain, and the potential for localized flooding. Farther south, scattered downpours will continue across the Gulf Coast, while parts of the desert southwest could see afternoon storms. Meanwhile, hot weather hangs on across Texas and the southern plains, where temperatures will climb well into the 90s. Much of the west stays dry, keeping wildfire concerns elevated in areas with dry vegetation and gusty afternoon winds. Looking at temperatures, Phoenix could reach 105. San Antonio climbs into the upper 90s. Nashville could go as high as 90, with Kansas City in the mid-80s. Philadelphia reaches the upper 70s, while Portland stays around 72 degrees. Hawaii remains warm and breezy, with highs generally in the 80s and passing showers. Alaska stays cooler, with temperatures mostly in the 50s and 60s, along with scattered rain. That's your national forecast. I'm Chris Powers.
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7: The Brewers took Game 1 of the National League Championship Series last night over the Dodgers. The two will play Game 2 this afternoon at 5 Eastern. Meanwhile, the American League Championship Series gets going at Tropicana Field, with the Rays taking on the Guardians at 8 Eastern. The NFL Sunday night game saw the Falcons lose at home in overtime to the Ravens. Atlanta coach Kevin Stefanski says they will take some things from the game moving forward.
8: Ball team away late, which we did not do. And then again, give them credit. They came back and scored and did a nice job. So we'll learn from it. Disappointing, frustrating, all those things, but we will learn from it.
7: Baltimore now 4-1, Atlanta 2-3. The Cardinals trading wideout Marvin Harrison Jr. to the Texans. The Jaguars will have a new long snapper for this Sunday's game in London after Ross Matisic was injured yesterday against the Eagles. Coach Liam Cohen would not say who it would be, just that the player is making his way across the pond. That's sports. I'm Frank Aaron.
0: More shoppers are planning to use AI this year to shop during Black Friday and Cyber Monday sales. A new report from YouGov found planned AI use among likely holiday shoppers more than doubled since last year at 34% planning to use AI. Those planning to use or considering using AI to shop said trying to find the best price is their top reason to use the technology. However, more than half of AI shoppers at 56% are concerned about inaccurate or outdated information. Nearly 8 in 10 Americans blame the Trump administration for rising costs of living. A new Reuters survey found that 78% of Americans, including 64% of Republicans and 95% of Democrats, believe at least some of the responsibility for rising prices is on the White House. This is President Trump's approval rating plummets amid the ongoing war in Iran, which has surged global energy prices, and his administration's move to hike tariffs on trading partners, including Canada. Consumer sentiment hit a five-month low in October. Matt Mattinson has more.
9: The University of Michigan's early reading for the month edged lower on concerns over high prices and worries about the economy. The survey noted a steep drop in sentiment among lower-income consumers as frustration over the cost of living continues to rise. Both short- and long-term inflation expectations increased to their highest levels since May. I'm Matt Mattinson.
0: Starbucks is reported to be considering a potential takeover of Chipotle Mexican Grill. That's according to the Financial Times, which says the coffee giant recently worked with advisors on a proposed effort to unite the two chains.
11: Starbucks buying Chipotle would basically create the third or fourth largest restaurant company in the world.
0: Jonathan Mays, editor-in-chief of Restaurant Business Magazine, says such a deal would reunite Starbucks CEO Brian Niccol with the burrito chain that he headed for 6 years. The financial team says a merger would create a company that had almost $50 billion in combined sales last year. With your consumer and business news, I'm Chris Caraggio.
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3: The latest in politics.
4: Federal agents are searching Minnesota Congresswoman Ilhan Omar's Washington, D.C. area home this morning. Multiple reports say the search is in connection to an investigation into the Democrats' immigration paperwork. It comes about a month after Homeland Security Secretary Mark Wayne Mullen revealed to conservative podcaster Benny Johnson there is an ongoing federal investigation into Omar as part of an alleged fraudulent immigration scheme. Michigan Democratic Senate candidate Abdul El-Sayed says his party needs to win by massive numbers in the midterm elections. He made the comment during an interview with NBC's Meet the Press.
5: So we've got to win by massive enough numbers that it is unquestionable that we won.
4: El-Sayed added that the president, quote, has already threatened to do what he did in 2020, which is deny the outcomes of an election. Trump was asked by NBC News whether he would accept the results of the midterm elections, saying that, of course I will, but we don't want cheating. That's politics. I'm Wendy Swanson.
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9: The CDC is releasing data showing that U.S. measles cases have surpassed 4,000 this year. As of Friday, there were 4,080 confirmed measles cases across 47 states and the District of Columbia. And the CDC says more than 1,100 of those infections, or 25% of the total, have been in Pennsylvania. South Carolina is next with 670 cases. Health officials in Pennsylvania are reporting 5 measles deaths, but the CDC is confirming just 2 and hasn't said where. What experts do agree on is that this is the largest measles outbreak in the U.S. in 35 years. The World Health Organization said Saturday that Russia's state health regulator has confirmed the death of a lab worker at a plague research facility in Siberia. But the WHO says no case of plague has been registered. Health update. I'm Sarah Lee Kessler.
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4: Anthropic says users can't direct harmful or abusive language toward Claude. It comes as the AI company tries to push religious figures to consider whether Claude might have a soul. The company also says users can't use Claude for election interference or to create fabricated news outlets. OpenAI's projected revenue has reportedly fallen short by about $20 billion. That would put the company's annualized revenue significantly below Anthropic's number. The Financial Times says OpenAI's annualized revenue is at about $50 billion.
7: Apple is reportedly set to release a touchscreen MacBook Pro. Bloomberg says it's among the models that will be coming out on October 27th. Your next phone signal could come from space. The FCC is moving toward a new spectrum auction designed to help smartphones connect directly to satellites. The goal is to improve coverage in places where traditional cell service is weak or unavailable. The technology expands. It could make staying connected easier for travelers, rural communities, and people facing emergencies. Tech Report, I'm Tammy Trujillo.
3: 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The latest in entertainment.
12: Other Mommy topped the box office. The sci-fi horror movie starring Jessica Chastain as a sinister entity appearing in a young girl's closet earned more than $27.5 million in its debut, despite overly negative reviews from critics and audiences alike. The Social Reckoning, Aaron Sorkin's follow-up to The Social Network, made just $5.5 million.
13: Let's go surfing now. Everybody's learning how. Come on a safari with me.
12: Mike Love is back on stage with the Beach Boys despite what longtime collaborator John Stamos calls some serious health challenges. The 85-year-old, the only original member of the group, performed in Cincinnati and Nashville this weekend, months after the band put its tour on hold, canceling several shows. Stamos says doctors, family, and friends have urged Love to focus on his health, but the singer insists performing keeps him going.
15: So if I get jealous, I can't.
12: Justin Timberlake and Jessica Biel's 11-year-old son is making his acting debut. Silas Timberlake has a brief, non-speaking cameo in the new Apple TV Plus film Matchbox the Movie, which also stars his mother. She says Silas has had an interest in acting for a while now, and it's probably not the last time that we'll see him on screen. That's entertainment. I'm Daria Albinger.
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19: President Trump is considering joining Saudi Arabia strikes on Iran-backed Houthi rebels following attacks on the Riyadh airport over the weekend. NBC's Keir Simmons reports that images of the attack are terrifying.
20: A blast on security cameras and then passengers running for their lives, leaving bags and belongings strewn around and part of the ceiling in another image being seen to fall onto people in that Terminal 4 of the King Khaled Airport.
19: Saturday's attack left at least 13 dead, including one American, and injuring more than 300 others. The airport was struck again yesterday, causing a fire and several injuries. In a post on X, the Houthis issued a warning to travelers about using Saudi airports, calling them vulnerable to attack. Minnesota Congresswoman Ilhan Omar is calling a federal raid of her home an attempt to target political enemies and weaponize federal law enforcement. The Democrat posted a statement on social media after federal agents searched her Washington, D.C. area home this morning. The raid was reportedly in connection to an investigation into Omar's immigration paperwork. Thousands remain without power after Hurricane Isaias made landfall Friday night along the western Florida panhandle. Five deaths are blamed on the storm, two in Florida, two in Alabama, and another in South Carolina. Beach Boys frontman Mike Love is back on stage despite what longtime collaborator John Stamos calls serious health challenges. The 85-year-old was on stage in Cincinnati and Nashville over the weekend, months after the band paused its tour. Stamos says doctors, family, and friends have urged Love to focus on his health, but the singer insists performing helps lift him up. It is a federal holiday, but not exactly a day off for everyone, Monica Nelson reports.
0: Because it is both Columbus Day and Indigenous Peoples Day, post offices, banks, and most government offices are closed today, while stores, restaurants, UPS, and FedEx remain open. The stock market is also open, although the bond market is closed. In other words, it's business as usual for shoppers and a day off for your mailbox.
19: I'm Chris Caraggio. Starbucks is sidestepping a report that it has been considering a potential takeover of Chipotle Mexican Grill. Monica Nelson reports.
0: The Financial Times reported last week that the coffee giant had recently worked with advisors on a proposed effort to unite the two chains. But Starbucks says in a statement it remains laser focused on its turnaround plan, dubbed the Back to Starbucks strategy. Should things end up moving in the direction of a merger, Starbucks CEO Brian Nickel would be back in business with the burrito chain he headed for 6 years. Both companies are due to release their latest earnings report before the end of the month. I'm Monica Nelson.
19: Dangerous online behavior by its AI models is leading Anthropic to cut off some internet access. TechCrunch reports Anthropic is cutting off live internet access to its internal evaluations until further notice so it can straighten out the rogue AI agents. The company says it was able to identify multiple cases of unintended model actions during evaluations and internal use of Claude. Some of the instances involved targeting websites run by U.S. government agencies. The Brewers have the advantage over the back-to-back defending World Series champs in the National League Championship Series after taking down the Dodgers last night, 2-1 in Game 1 in Milwaukee. L.A. hopes to bounce back today in Game 2 again in Milwaukee. The American League Championship Series begins this evening with the Tampa Bay Rays hosting the Cleveland Guardians in Game 1. Drew Rasmussen will be on the mound for Tampa while Foster Griffin goes for Cleveland. Pope Leo is keeping the public informed about his health. The head of the Roman Catholic Church will undergo surgery this week to remove an early-stage growth from his lung. The 71-year-old pontiff made the announcement yesterday during his noon prayer at St. Peter's Square. Leo said that doctors recently discovered a lesion in his lung during medical tests. The Chicago-born pope said the operation will take place at a hospital in Rome in the coming days. I'm Chris Caraggio.
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21: Thunderstorms will be a concern across the northern plains and upper Midwest today, with some storms bringing gusty winds, heavy rain, and the potential for localized flooding. Farther south, scattered downpours will continue across the Gulf Coast, while parts of the desert southwest could see afternoon storms. Meanwhile, hot weather hangs on across Texas and the southern plains, where temperatures will climb well into the 90s. Much of the west stays dry, keeping wildfire concerns elevated in areas with dry vegetation and gusty afternoon winds. Looking at temperatures, Phoenix could reach 105. San Antonio climbs into the upper 90s. Nashville could go as high as 90, with Kansas City in the mid-80s. Philadelphia reaches the upper 70s, while Portland stays around 72 degrees. Hawaii remains warm and breezy, with highs generally in the 80s and passing showers. Alaska stays cooler, with temperatures mostly in the 50s and 60s, along with scattered rain. That's your national forecast. I'm Chris Powers.
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22: There are three unbeaten teams in the NFL. The Chiefs at 4-0. They had a bye yesterday. And two 5-0 teams, the Vikings and the 49ers, who now lead the

0: Core shoppers are planning to use AI this year to shop during Black Friday and Cyber Monday sales. A new report from YouGov found planned AI use among likely holiday shoppers more than doubled since last year at 34% planning to use AI. Those planning to use or considering using AI to shop said trying to find the best price is their top reason to use the technology. However, more than half of AI shoppers at 56% are concerned about inaccurate or outdated information. Nearly 8 in 10 Americans blame the Trump administration for rising costs of living. A new Reuters survey found that 78% of Americans, including 64% of Republicans and 95% of Democrats, believe at least some of the responsibility for rising prices is on the White House. This is President Trump's approval rating plummets amid the ongoing war in Iran, which has surged global energy prices, and his administration's move to hike tariffs on trading partners, including Canada. Consumer sentiment hit a five-month low in October. Matt Mattinson has more.
1: The University of Michigan's early reading for the month edged lower on concerns over high prices and worries about the economy. The survey noted a steep drop in sentiment among lower-income consumers as frustration over the cost of living continues to rise. Both short- and long-term inflation expectations increased to their highest levels since May. I'm Matt Mattinson.
0: Starbucks is reported to be considering a potential takeover of Chipotle Mexican Grill. That's according to the Financial Times, which says the coffee giant recently worked with advisors on a proposed effort to unite the two chains.
2: Starbucks buying Chipotle would basically create the third or fourth largest restaurant company in the world.
0: Jonathan Mays, editor-in-chief of Restaurant Business Magazine, says such a deal would reunite Starbucks CEO Brian Niccol with the burrito chain that he headed for 6 years. The financial team says a merger would create a company that had almost $50 billion in combined sales last year. With your consumer and business news, I'm Chris Caraggio.
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10: Federal agents are searching Minnesota Congresswoman Ilhan Omar's Washington, D.C. area home this morning. Multiple reports say the search is in connection to an investigation into the Democrats' immigration paperwork. It comes about a month after Homeland Security Secretary Mark Wayne Mullen revealed to conservative podcaster Benny Johnson there is an ongoing federal investigation into Omar as part of an alleged fraudulent immigration scheme. Michigan Democratic Senate candidate Abdul El-Sayed says his party needs to win by massive numbers in the midterm elections. He made the comment during an interview with NBC's Meet the Press.
11: So we've got to win by massive enough numbers that it is unquestionable that we won.
10: El-Sayed added that the president, quote, has already threatened to do what he did in 2020, which is deny the outcomes of an election. Trump was asked by NBC News whether he would accept the results of the midterm elections, saying that, of course I will, but we don't want cheating. That's politics. I'm Wendy Swanson.
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16: The CDC is releasing data showing that U.S. measles cases have surpassed 4,000 this year. As of Friday, there were 4,080 confirmed measles cases across 47 states and the District of Columbia. And the CDC says more than 1,100 of those infections, or 25% of the total, have been in Pennsylvania. South Carolina is next with 670 cases.

0: Health officials in Pennsylvania are reporting 5 measles deaths, but the CDC is confirming just 2 and hasn't said where. What experts do agree on is that this is the largest measles outbreak in the U.S. in 35 years. The World Health Organization said Saturday that Russia's state health regulator has confirmed the death of a lab worker at a plague research facility in Siberia. But the WHO says no case of plague has been registered. Health update. I'm Sarah Lee Kessler.
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8: Anthropic says users can't direct harmful or abusive language toward Claude. It comes as the AI company tries to push religious figures to consider whether Claude might have a soul. The company also says users can't use Claude for election interference or to create fabricated news outlets. OpenAI's projected revenue has reportedly fallen short by about $20 billion. That would put the company's annualized revenue significantly below Anthropic's number. The Financial Times says OpenAI's annualized revenue is at about $50 billion. Apple is reportedly set to release a touchscreen MacBook Pro. Bloomberg says it's among the models that will be coming out on October 27th. Your next phone signal could come from space. The FCC is moving toward a new spectrum auction designed to help smartphones connect directly to satellites. The goal is to improve coverage in places where traditional cell service is weak or unavailable. The technology expands. It could make staying connected easier for travelers, rural communities, and people facing emergencies. Tech Report, I'm Tammy Trujillo.
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9: Other Mommy topped the box office. The sci-fi horror movie starring Jessica Chastain as a sinister entity appearing in a young girl's closet earned more than $27.5 million in its debut, despite overly negative reviews from critics and audiences alike. The Social Reckoning, Aaron Sorkin's follow-up to The Social Network, made just $5.5 million.
10: Surfing now, everybody's learning how. Come on a safari with me.
9: Mike Love is back on stage with the Beach Boys despite what longtime collaborator John Stamos calls some serious health challenges. The 85-year-old, the only original member of the group, performed in Cincinnati and Nashville this weekend, months after the band put its tour on hold, canceling several shows. Stamos says doctors, family, and friends have urged Love to focus on his health, but the singer insists performing keeps him going.
11: So if I get jealous, I can't help it.
9: Justin Timberlake and Jessica Biel's 11-year-old son is making his acting debut. Silas Timberlake has a brief, non-speaking cameo in the new Apple TV Plus film Matchbox the Movie, which also stars his mother. She says Silas has had an interest in acting for a while now, and it's probably not the last time that we'll see him on screen. That's entertainment. I'm Daria Albinger.
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6: President Trump is considering joining Saudi Arabia strikes on Iran-backed Houthi rebels following attacks on the Riyadh airport over the weekend. NBC's Keir Simmons reports that images of the attack are terrifying.
12: A blast on security cameras and then passengers running for their lives, leaving bags and belongings strewn around, and part of the ceiling in another image being seen to fall onto people in that Terminal 4 of the King Khaled Airport.
6: Saturday's attack left at least 13 dead, including one American, and injuring more than 300 others. The airport was struck again yesterday, causing a fire and several injuries. In a post on X, the Houthis issued a warning to travelers about using Saudi airports, calling them vulnerable to attack. Minnesota Congresswoman Ilhan Omar is calling a federal raid of her home an attempt to target political enemies and weaponize federal law enforcement. The Democrat posted a statement on social media after federal agents searched her Washington, D.C. area home this morning. The raid was reportedly in connection to an investigation into Omar's immigration paperwork. Thousands remain without power after Hurricane Isaias made landfall Friday night along the western Florida panhandle. Five deaths are blamed on the storm, two in Florida, two in Alabama, and another in South Carolina. Beach Boys frontman Mike Love is back on stage despite what longtime collaborator John Stamos calls serious health challenges. The 85-year-old was on stage in Cincinnati and Nashville over the weekend, months after the band paused its tour. Stamos says doctors, family, and friends have urged Love to focus on his health, but the singer insists performing helps lift him up. It is a federal holiday, but not exactly a day off for everyone, Monica Nelson reports.
13: Because it is both Columbus Day and Indigenous Peoples Day, post offices, banks, and most government offices are closed today, while stores, restaurants, UPS, and FedEx remain open. The stock market is also open, although the bond market is closed. In other words, it's business as usual for shoppers and a day off for your mailbox.
6: I'm Chris Garagio. Starbucks is sidestepping a report that it has been considering a potential takeover of Chipotle Mexican Grill. Monica Nelson reports.
13: The Financial Times reported last week that the coffee giant had recently worked with advisors on a proposed effort to unite the two chains. But Starbucks says in a statement it remains laser focused on its turnaround plan, dubbed the Back to Starbucks strategy. Should things end up moving in the direction of a merger, Starbucks CEO Brian Nickel would be back in business with the burrito chain he headed for 6 years. Both companies are due to release their latest earnings report before the end of the month. I'm Monica Nelson.
6: Dangerous online behavior by its AI models is leading Anthropic to cut off some internet access. TechCrunch reports Anthropic is cutting off live internet access to its internal evaluations until further notice so it can straighten out the rogue AI agents. The company says it was able to identify multiple cases of unintended model actions during evaluations and internal use of Claude. Some of the instances involved targeting websites run by U.S. government agencies. The Brewers have the advantage over the back-to-back defending World Series champs in the National League Championship Series after taking down the Dodgers last night 2-1 in Game 1 in Milwaukee. LA hopes to bounce back today in Game 2 again in Milwaukee. The American League Championship Series begins this evening with the Tampa Bay Rays hosting the Cleveland Guardians in Game 1. Drew Rasmussen will be on the mound for Tampa while Foster Griffin goes for Cleveland. Pope Leo is keeping the public informed about his health. The head of the Roman Catholic Church will undergo surgery this week to remove an early stage growth from his lung. The 71-year-old pontiff made the announcement yesterday during his noon prayer at St. Peter's Square. Leo said that doctors recently discovered a lesion in his lung during medical tests. The Chicago-born Pope said the operation will take place at a hospital in Rome in the coming days. I'm Chris Caraggio.
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14: Thunderstorms will be a concern across the northern plains and upper Midwest today, with some storms bringing gusty winds, heavy rain, and the potential for localized flooding. Farther south, scattered downpours will continue across the Gulf Coast, while parts of the desert southwest could see afternoon storms. Meanwhile, hot weather hangs on across Texas and the southern plains, where temperatures will climb well into the 90s. Much of the west stays dry, keeping wildfire concerns elevated in areas with dry vegetation and gusty afternoon winds. Looking at temperatures, Phoenix could reach 105. San Antonio climbs into the upper 90s. Nashville could go as high as 90, with Kansas City in the mid-80s. Philadelphia reaches the upper 70s, while Portland stays around 72 degrees. Hawaii remains warm and breezy, with highs generally in the 80s and passing showers. Alaska stays cooler, with temperatures mostly in the 50s and 60s, along with scattered rain. That's your national forecast. I'm Chris Powers.
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15: There are three unbeaten teams in the NFL. The Chiefs at 4-0. They had a bye yesterday. And two 5-0 teams, the Vikings and the 49ers, who now lead the NFC West by two games. After going into Seattle and beating the Super Bowl champion Seahawks, Coach Kyle Shanahan giving lots of credit to his defense.
16: Overcome losing Greenlaw early, which losing a great player and a guy who just emotionally, like our team feels him. And for our guys not to waver at all, that Duggar did an awesome job stepping it up, and so did the rest of the guys.
15: San Francisco go home a week from tonight for the Commanders. This week's Monday night game has the Rams hosting the Bills at SoFi Stadium in Inglewood. Game two in the National League Championship Series this afternoon, with the Brewers at home starting Logan Henderson against the Dodgers' Yoshinobu Yamamoto. Milwaukee up one game to none. Game one of the American League Championship Series tonight in St. Petersburg, with the Rays giving the ball to Drew Rasmussen against Foster Griffin and the Guardians. That's sports. I'm Frank Aaron.
6: More shoppers are planning to use AI this year to shop during Black Friday and Cyber Monday sales. A new report from YouGov found planned AI use among likely holiday shoppers more than doubled since last year, at 34% planning to use AI. Those planning to use or considering using AI to shop said trying to find the best price is their top reason to use the technology. However, more than half of AI shoppers, at 56%, are concerned about inaccurate or outdated information. Nearly 8 in 10 Americans blame the Trump administration for rising costs of living. A new Reuters survey found that 78% of Americans, including 64% of Republicans and 95% of Democrats, believe at least some of the responsibility for rising prices is on the White House. This is President Trump's approval rating plummets amid the ongoing war in Iran, which has surged global energy prices, and his administration's move to hike tariffs on trading partners, including Canada. Consumer sentiment hit a five-month low in October. Matt Mattinson has more.
17: The University of Michigan's early reading for the month edged lower on concerns over high prices and worries about the economy. The survey noted a steep drop in sentiment among lower-income consumers as frustration over the cost of living continues to rise. Both short- and long-term inflation expectations increased to their highest levels since May. I'm Matt Mattinson.
6: Starbucks is reported to be considering a potential takeover of Chipotle Mexican Grill. That's according to the Financial Times, which says the coffee giant recently worked with advisors on a proposed effort to unite the two chains.
18: Starbucks buying Chipotle would basically create the third or fourth largest restaurant company in the world.
6: Jonathan Mays, editor-in-chief of Restaurant Business Magazine, says such a deal would reunite Starbucks CEO Brian Niccol with the burrito chain that he headed for 6 years. The financial team says a merger would create a company that had almost $50 billion in combined sales last year. With your consumer and business news, I'm Chris Caraggio.
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19: Federal agents are searching Minnesota Congresswoman Ilhan Omar's Washington, D.C. area home this morning. Multiple reports say the search is in connection to an investigation into the Democrats' immigration paperwork. It comes about a month after Homeland Security Secretary Mark Wayne Mullen revealed to conservative podcaster Benny Johnson there is an ongoing federal investigation into Omar as part of an alleged fraudulent immigration scheme. Michigan Democratic Senate candidate Abdul El-Sayed says his party needs to win by massive numbers in the midterm elections. He made the comment during an interview with NBC's Meet the Press.
20: So we've got to win by massive enough numbers that it is unquestionable that we won.
19: El-Sayed added that the president, quote, has already threatened to do what he did in 2020, which is deny the outcomes of an election. Trump was asked by NBC News whether he would accept the results of the midterm elections, saying that, of course I will, but we don't want cheating. That's politics. I'm Wendy Swanson.
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0: The CDC is releasing data showing that U.S. measles cases have surpassed 4,000 this year. As of Friday, there were 4,080 confirmed measles cases across 47 states and the District of Columbia. And the CDC says more than 1,100 of those infections, or 25% of the total, have been in Pennsylvania. South Carolina is next with 670 cases. Health officials in Pennsylvania are reporting 5 measles deaths, but the CDC is confirming just 2 and hasn't said where. What experts do agree on is that this is the largest measles outbreak in the U.S. in 35 years. The World Health Organization said Saturday that Russia's state health regulator has confirmed the death of a lab worker at a plague research facility in Siberia. But the WHO says no case of plague has been registered. Health update. I'm Sarah Lee Kessler.
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8: Anthropic says users can't direct harmful or abusive language toward Claude. It comes as the AI company tries to push religious figures to consider whether Claude might have a soul. The company also says users can't use Claude for election interference or to create fabricated news outlets. OpenAI's projected revenue has reportedly fallen short by about $20 billion. That would put the company's annualized revenue significantly below Anthropic's number. The Financial Times says OpenAI's annualized revenue is at about $50 billion. Apple is reportedly set to release a touchscreen MacBook Pro. Bloomberg says it's among the models that will be coming out on October 27th. Your next phone signal could come from space. The FCC is moving toward a new spectrum auction designed to help smartphones connect directly to satellites. The goal is to improve coverage in places where traditional cell service is weak or unavailable. The technology expands. It could make staying connected easier for travelers, rural communities, and people facing emergencies. Tech Report, I'm Tammy Trujillo.
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9: Other Mommy topped the box office. The sci-fi horror movie starring Jessica Chastain as a sinister entity appearing in a young girl's closet earned more than $27.5 million in its debut, despite overly negative reviews from critics and audiences alike. The Social Reckoning, Aaron Sorkin's follow-up to The Social Network, made just $5.5 million.
3: Let's go surfing now. Everybody's learning how. Come on a safari with me.
9: Mike Love is back on stage with the Beach Boys, despite what longtime collaborator John Stamos calls some serious health challenges. The 85-year-old, the only original member of the group, performed in Cincinnati and Nashville this weekend, months after the band put its tour on hold, canceling several shows. Stamos says doctors, family, and friends have urged Love to focus on his health, but the singer insists performing keeps him going.
3: So if I get jealous, I can't help it.
9: Justin Timberlake and Jessica Biel's 11-year-old son is making his acting debut. Silas Timberlake has a brief, non-speaking cameo in the new Apple TV Plus film Matchbox the Movie, which also stars his mother. She says Silas has had an interest in acting for a while now, and it's probably not the last time that we'll see him on screen. That's entertainment. I'm Daria Albinger.
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10: We're talking about peacocks.
22: 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The peahen is the female. They are not native to the United States, although they thrive in coastal, warmish areas.
10: So when you see that thing fully displayed, when that peacock wants to have a little good time with a peahen, that thing may go 5 to 7 feet in every direction.
22: 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Again, the peacocks will use it to try to ward off or intimidate trespassers in their territory, but for the most part, the whole thing is to impress the peahens.
10: And they will shake those feathers, and the shaking isn't just like, hey, look how pretty. Mm-hmm. Science has discovered semi-recently those vibrations are in lockstep with the peafowl's head feathers that they used to think were just for show, but mm-hmm. now they realize they vibrate at the same intensity and that they can actually, you know, sort of feel when those tail feathers are vibrating in their direction through their head feathers.
4: For the entire peacock episode and everything else in the Stuff You Should Know universe, open the free iHeart app, search Stuff, and listen now.
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6: President Trump is considering joining Saudi Arabia strikes on Iran-backed Houthi rebels following attacks on the Riyadh airport over the weekend. NBC's Keir Simmons reports that images of the attack are terrifying.
12: A blast on security cameras and then passengers running for their lives, leaving bags and belongings strewn around, and part of the ceiling in another image being seen to fall onto people in that Terminal 4 of the King Khaled Airport.
6: Saturday's attack left at least 13 dead, including one American, and injuring more than 300 others. The airport was struck again yesterday, causing a fire and several injuries. In a post on X, the Houthis issued a warning to travelers about using Saudi airports, calling them vulnerable to attack. Minnesota Congresswoman Ilhan Omar is calling a federal raid of her home an attempt to target political enemies and weaponize federal law enforcement. The Democrat posted a statement on social media after federal agents searched her Washington, D.C. area home this morning. The raid was reportedly in connection to an investigation into Omar's immigration paperwork. Thousands remain without power after Hurricane Isaias made landfall Friday night along the western Florida panhandle. Five deaths are blamed on the storm, two in Florida, two in Alabama, and another in South Carolina. Beach Boys frontman Mike Love is back on stage despite what longtime collaborator John Stamos calls serious health challenges. The 85-year-old was on stage in Cincinnati and Nashville over the weekend, months after the band paused its tour. Stamos says doctors, family, and friends have urged Love to focus on his health, but the singer insists performing helps lift him up. It is a federal holiday, but not exactly a day off for everyone, Monica Nelson reports.
11: Because it is both Columbus Day and Indigenous Peoples Day, post offices, banks, and most government offices are closed today, while stores, restaurants, UPS, and FedEx remain open. The stock market is also open, although the bond market is closed. In other words, it's business as usual for shoppers and a day off for your mailbox.
6: I'm Chris Caraggio. Starbucks is sidestepping a report that it has been considering a potential takeover of Chipotle Mexican Grill. Monica Nelson reports.
11: The Financial Times reported last week that the coffee giant had recently worked with advisors on a proposed effort to unite the two chains. But Starbucks says in a statement it remains laser focused on its turnaround plan, dubbed the Back to Starbucks strategy. Should things end up moving in the direction of a merger, Starbucks CEO Brian Nickel would be back in business with the burrito chain he headed for 6 years. Both companies are due to release their latest earnings report before the end of the month. I'm Monica Nelson.
6: Dangerous online behavior by its AI models is leading Anthropic to cut off some internet access. TechCrunch reports Anthropic is cutting off live internet access to its internal evaluations until further notice so it can straighten out the rogue AI agents. The company says it was able to identify multiple cases of unintended model actions during evaluations and internal use of Claude. Some of the instances involved targeting websites run by U.S. government agencies. The Brewers have the advantage over the back-to-back defending World Series champs in the National League Championship Series after taking down the Dodgers last night 2-1 in Game 1 in Milwaukee. LA hopes to bounce back today in Game 2 again in Milwaukee. The American League Championship Series begins this evening with the Tampa Bay Rays hosting the Cleveland Guardians in Game 1. Drew Rasmussen will be on the mound for Tampa while Foster Griffin goes for Cleveland. Pope Leo is keeping the public informed about his health. The head of the Roman Catholic Church will undergo surgery this week to remove an early-stage growth from his lung. The 71-year-old pontiff made the announcement yesterday during his noon prayer at St. Peter's Square. Leo said that doctors recently discovered a lesion in his lung during medical tests. The Chicago-born pope said the operation will take place at a hospital in Rome in the coming days. I'm Chris Caraggio.
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13: Thunderstorms will be a concern across the northern plains and upper Midwest today, with some storms bringing gusty winds, heavy rain, and the potential for localized flooding. Farther south, scattered downpours will continue across the Gulf Coast, while parts of the desert southwest could see afternoon storms. Meanwhile, hot weather hangs on across Texas and the southern plains, where temperatures will climb well into the 90s. Much of the west stays dry, keeping wildfire concerns elevated in areas with dry vegetation and gusty afternoon winds. Looking at temperatures, Phoenix could reach 105. San Antonio climbs into the upper 90s. Nashville could go as high as 90, with Kansas City in the mid-80s. Philadelphia reaches the upper 70s, while Portland stays around 72 degrees. Hawaii remains warm and breezy, with highs generally in the 80s and passing showers. Alaska stays cooler, with temperatures mostly in the 50s and 60s, along with scattered rain. That's your national forecast. I'm Chris Powers.
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15: There are three unbeaten teams in the NFL. The Chiefs at 4-0. They had a bye yesterday. And two 5-0 teams, the Vikings and the 49ers, who now lead the NFC West by two games. After going into Seattle and beating the Super Bowl champion Seahawks, Coach Kyle Shanahan giving lots of credit to his defense.
14: Overcome losing Greenlaw early, which losing a great player and a guy who just emotionally, our team feels him. And for our guys not to waver at all, Duggar did an awesome job stepping it up, and so did the rest of the guys.
15: San Francisco go home a week from tonight for the Commanders. This week's Monday night game has the Rams hosting the Bills at SoFi Stadium in Inglewood. Game two in the National League Championship Series this afternoon, with the Brewers at home starting Logan Henderson against the Dodgers' Yoshinobu Yamamoto. Milwaukee up one game to none. Game one of the American League Championship Series tonight in St. Petersburg, with the Rays giving the ball to Drew Rasmussen against Foster Griffin and the Guardians. That's sports. I'm Frank Aaron.
6: More shoppers are planning to use AI this year to shop during Black Friday and Cyber Monday sales. A new report from YouGov found planned AI use among likely holiday shoppers more than doubled since last year, at 34% planning to use AI. Those planning to use or considering using AI to shop said trying to find the best price is their top reason to use the technology. However, more than half of AI shoppers at 56% are concerned about inaccurate or outdated information. Nearly 8 in 10 Americans blame the Trump administration for rising costs of living. A new Reuters survey found that 78% of Americans, including 64% of Republicans and 95% of Democrats, believe at least some of the responsibility for rising prices is on the White House. This is President Trump's approval rating plummets amid the ongoing war in Iran, which has surged global energy prices, and his administration's move to hike tariffs on trading partners, including Canada. Consumer sentiment hit a five-month low in October. Matt Mattinson has more.
16: The University of Michigan's early reading for the month edged lower on concerns over high prices and worries about the economy. The survey noted a steep drop in sentiment among lower-income consumers as frustration over the cost of living continues to rise. Both short- and long-term inflation expectations increased to their highest levels since May. I'm Matt Mattinson.
6: Starbucks is reported to be considering a potential takeover of Chipotle Mexican Grill. That's according to the Financial Times, which says the coffee giant recently worked with advisors on a proposed effort to unite the two chains.
17: Starbucks buying Chipotle would basically create the third or fourth largest restaurant company in the world.
6: Jonathan Mays, editor-in-chief of Restaurant Business Magazine, says such a deal would reunite Starbucks CEO Brian Niccol with the burrito chain that he headed for 6 years. The financial team says a merger would create a company that had almost $50 billion in combined sales last year. With your consumer and business news, I'm Chris Caraggio.
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19: Federal agents are searching Minnesota Congresswoman Ilhan Omar's Washington, D.C. area home this morning. Multiple reports say the search is in connection to an investigation into the Democrats' immigration paperwork. It comes about a month after Homeland Security Secretary Mark Wayne Mullen revealed to conservative podcaster Benny Johnson there is an ongoing federal investigation into Omar as part of an alleged fraudulent immigration scheme. Michigan Democratic Senate candidate Abdul El-Sayed says his party needs to win by massive numbers in the midterm elections. He made the comment during an interview with NBC's Meet the Press.
28: So we've got to win by massive enough numbers that it is unquestionable that we won.
19: El-Sayed added that the president, quote, has already threatened to do what he did in 2020, which is deny the outcomes of an election. Trump was asked by NBC News whether he would accept the results of the midterm elections, saying that, of course I will, but we don't want cheating. That's politics. I'm Wendy Swanson.
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0: The CDC is releasing data showing that U.S. measles cases have surpassed 4,000 this year. As of Friday, there were 4,080 confirmed measles cases across 47 states and the District of Columbia. And the CDC says more than 1,100 of those infections, or 25% of the total, have been in Pennsylvania. South Carolina is next with 670 cases. Health officials in Pennsylvania are reporting 5 measles deaths, but the CDC is confirming just 2 and hasn't said where. What experts do agree on is that this is the largest measles outbreak in the U.S. in 35 years. The World Health Organization said Saturday that Russia's state health regulator has confirmed the death of a lab worker at a plague research facility in Siberia. But the WHO says no case of plague has been registered. Health update. I'm Sarah Lee Kessler.
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24: Anthropic says users can't direct harmful or abusive language toward Claude. It comes as the AI company tries to push religious figures to consider whether Claude might have a soul. The company also says users can't use Claude for election interference or to create fabricated news outlets. OpenAI's projected revenue has reportedly fallen short by about $20 billion. That would put the company's annualized revenue significantly below Anthropic's number. The Financial Times says OpenAI's annualized revenue is at about $50 billion. Apple is reportedly set to release a touchscreen MacBook Pro. Bloomberg says it's among the models that will be coming out on October 27th. Your next phone signal could come from space. The FCC is moving toward a new spectrum auction designed to help smartphones connect directly to satellites. The goal is to improve coverage in places where traditional cell service is weak or unavailable. The technology expands. It could make staying connected easier for travelers, rural communities, and people facing emergencies. Tech Report, I'm Tammy Trujillo.
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29: Other Mommy topped the box office. The sci-fi horror movie starring Jessica Chastain as a sinister entity appearing in a young girl's closet earned more than $27.5 million in its debut, despite overly negative reviews from critics and audiences alike. The Social Reckoning, Aaron Sorkin's follow-up to The Social Network, made just $5.5 million.
30: Let's go surfing now, everybody's learning how. Come on a safari with me.
29: Mike Love is back on stage with the Beach Boys despite what longtime collaborator John Stamos calls some serious health challenges. The 85-year-old, the only original member of the group, performed in Cincinnati and Nashville this weekend, months after the band put its tour on hold, canceling several shows. Stamos says doctors, family, and friends have urged Love to focus on his health, but the singer insists performing keeps him going.
31: So if I get jealous, I can't help it. I want every bit.
29: Justin Timberlake and Jessica Biel's 11-year-old son is making his acting debut. Silas Timberlake has a brief, non-speaking cameo in the new Apple TV Plus film Matchbox the Movie, which also stars his mother. She says Silas has had an interest in acting for a while now, and it's probably not the last time that we'll see him on screen. That's entertainment. I'm Daria Albinger.
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3: Cleanup efforts remain ongoing after Hurricane Isaias. It was the first Atlantic hurricane of the year. Five deaths are blamed on the storm, two in Florida, two in Alabama, another in South Carolina. Meanwhile, as of earlier this morning, thousands remained without power. President Trump is defending his deal with Russia for diesel fuel after it received criticism. Last week, he announced Russia would immediately release 300,000 tons of diesel to ease a global fuel shortage, with more shipments to follow. In a Truth Social post this morning, Trump said he made the right choice for the American people. The deal received backlash, with critics saying it gives Russian President Putin a financial lifeline and undermines U.S. sanctions. Some Republicans argued it could lower fuel prices and give Trump leverage over Moscow. New York City Mayor Zoran Mamdani says the city will be investigating the ICE-involved shooting of a man inside his vehicle who had his five-year-old child with him. Scott Pringle reports.
4: Mamdani over the weekend ripped ICE agents, saying when you see the video of last week's shooting, it feels like you're looking at a mass shooter as opposed to seeing someone who's representing a federal agency.
5: They view the law as a suggestion. There is a reason why the NYPD would not be shooting at a moving vehicle.
4: The ICE agents were wearing plain clothes. Department of Homeland Security says Oscar Belgal, who has a criminal record, tried fleeing the arrest in Marble Hill, ramming an ICE vehicle before ICE agents shot him in the neck. Mamdani says the city's investigating. In New York, I'm Scott Pringle.
3: Pope Leo says he'll undergo surgery this week. NBC's Danielle Hamamjen reports the 71-year-old made the announcement yesterday during his Sunday prayer at St. Peter's Square.
6: I medici mi hanno trovato.
7: Leo telling the crowd in St. Peter's Square that doctors found a localized nodule in his lung.
6: L'intervento
7: that it was detected early and well contained, but needed to be removed.
3: Leo will reportedly be admitted to the hospital tomorrow. He's expected to undergo the surgery at Rome's Gemelli Hospital, where popes are traditionally treated. I'm Chris Coraggio. An investigation is underway into the deaths of nine people, including two children, killed in a mass shooting in Erie, Pennsylvania. Authorities say the gunman fired shots outside of a home on Friday night, killing two women. When police moved in, they found the bodies of seven people, including the kids and the gunman, who appeared to have died from a self-inflicted gunshot wound.
8: Our hearts are with the victims, their families, and everyone affected by this tragedy. There are no words that can be adequately expressed the magnitude of the loss of life here.
3: That's Erie Police Chief Rick Laura, who called it one of the worst crime scenes he's ever seen in his almost 30 years in law enforcement. It's believed the gunman was a relative in his mid-40s, described by those familiar with the situation as a grandfather. A man is dead after being attacked by a tiger at a wildlife park in England. Alex Taylor Brown reports that according to South Yorkshire police, the man managed to climb into a Siberian tiger enclosure at Yorkshire Wildlife Park from an overhead walkway Saturday afternoon.
9: An eyewitness has told some of the papers that a woman apparently tried to stop the man from going in, but he managed to overpower her. He's then alleged to have started bowing down to the tiger before it attacked him.
3: The man suffered serious injuries and was pronounced dead at the scene despite medical efforts. The park was evacuated and closed through the weekend. Authorities say the tiger was unharmed and remained in its enclosure, posing no further threat to the public. Park officials posted on social media yesterday that the animal will not be euthanized. More shoppers are planning to use AI this year to shop during Black Friday and Cyber Monday sales. A new report from YouGov found planned AI use among likely holiday shoppers more than doubled since last year at 34%. Those planning to use it or consider using it to shop said trying to find the best price is their top reason to use the technology. However, more than half of artificial intelligence shoppers at 56% are concerned about inaccurate or outdated information. The report also found just under half of Gen Z and millennials are likely to shop during Black Friday or Cyber Monday. I'm Chris Coraggio.
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10: Thunderstorms will be a concern across the northern plains and upper Midwest today, with some storms bringing gusty winds, heavy rain, and the potential for localized flooding. Farther south, scattered downpours will continue across the Gulf Coast, while parts of the desert southwest could see afternoon storms. Meanwhile, hot weather hangs on across Texas and the southern plains, where temperatures will climb well into the 90s. Much of the west's stays dry, keeping wildfire concerns elevated in areas with dry vegetation and gusty afternoon winds. Looking at temperatures, Phoenix could reach 105. San Antonio climbs into the upper 90s. Nashville could go as high as 90, with Kansas City in the mid 80s. Philadelphia reaches the upper 70s, while Portland stays around 72 degrees. Hawaii remains warm and breezy, with highs generally in the 80s and passing showers. Alaska stays cooler, with temperatures mostly in the 50s and 60s, along with scattered rain. That's your national forecast. I'm Chris Powers.
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11: The Brewers have to feel good about starting Logan Henderson at home tonight in Game 2 of the NLCS against the Dodgers. Henderson is 8-0 with a 1.84 ERA and 10 career home starts. LA counters with Yoshinobu Yamamoto. The ALCS gets rolling with Drew Rasmussen going for the Rays of the Trop against the Guardians, who pitch Foster Griffin. Monday Night Football will see the Rams welcome in the Bills to SoFi Stadium in Inglewood. LA quarterback Matthew Stafford says his team does need to clean some things up.
12: It obviously starts with the mental stuff. I think is clean as you can be mentally, I think, gives you the best opportunity to go out there and play physical. Physical mistakes are going to happen. This is football. You learn to live with those. Don't want them to happen, but they do.
11: The Rams are 2-2. The Bills sit at 3-1. A 1998 NBA Finals game-worn jersey, autographed by the man who wore it, Michael Jordan, has fetched $14 million at auction. That's sports. I'm Frank Aaron.
3: More shoppers are planning to use AI this year to shop during Black Friday and Cyber Monday sales. A new report from YouGov found planned AI use among likely holiday shoppers more than doubled since last year, at 34% planning to use AI. Those planning to use or considering using AI to shop said trying to find the best price is their top reason to use the technology. However, more than half of AI shoppers, at 56%, are concerned about inaccurate or outdated information. Nearly 8 in 10 Americans blame the Trump administration for rising costs of living. A new Reuters survey found that 78% of Americans, including 64% of Republicans and 95% of Democrats, believe at least some of the responsibility for rising prices is on the White House. This is President Trump's approval rating plummets amid the ongoing war in Iran, which has surged global energy prices, and his administration's move to hike tariffs on trading partners, including Canada. Consumer sentiment hit a five-month low in October. Matt Mattinson has more.
13: The University of Michigan's early reading for the month edged lower on concerns over high prices and worries about the economy. The survey noted a steep drop in sentiment among lower-income consumers as frustration over the cost of living continues to rise. Both short- and long-term inflation expectations increased to their highest levels since May. I'm Matt Mattinson.
3: Starbucks is reported to be considering a potential takeover of Chipotle Mexican Grill. That's according to the Financial Times, which says the coffee giant recently worked with advisors on a proposed effort to unite the two chains.
14: Starbucks buying Chipotle would basically create the third or fourth largest restaurant company in the world.
3: Jonathan Mays, editor-in-chief of Restaurant Business Magazine, says such a deal would reunite Starbucks CEO Brian Niccol with the burrito chain that he headed for 6 years. The financial team says a merger would create a company that had almost $50 billion in combined sales last year. With your consumer and business news, I'm Chris Caraggio.
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16: Federal agents are searching Minnesota Congresswoman Ilhan Omar's Washington, D.C. area home this morning. Multiple reports say the search is in connection to an investigation into the Democrats' immigration paperwork. It comes about a month after Homeland Security Secretary Mark Wayne Mullen revealed to conservative podcaster Benny Johnson there is an ongoing federal investigation into Omar as part of an alleged fraudulent immigration scheme. Michigan Democratic Senate candidate Abdul El-Sayed says his party needs to win by massive numbers in the midterm elections. He made the comment during an interview with NBC's Meet the Press.
19: So we've got to win by massive enough numbers that it is unquestionable that we won.
16: El-Sayed added that the president, quote, has already threatened to do what he did in 2020, which is deny the outcomes of an election. Trump was asked by NBC News whether he would accept the results of the midterm elections, saying that, of course I will, but we don't want cheating. That's politics. I'm Wendy Swanson.
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23: The CDC is releasing data showing that U.S. measles cases have surpassed 4,000 this year. As of Friday, there were 4,080 confirmed measles cases across 47 states and the District of Columbia. And the CDC says more than 1,100 of those infections, or 25% of the total, have been in Pennsylvania. South Carolina is next with 670 cases. Health officials in Pennsylvania are reporting 5 measles deaths, but the CDC is confirming just 2 and hasn't said where. What experts do agree on is that this is the largest measles outbreak in the U.S. in 35 years. The World Health Organization said Saturday that Russia's state health regulator has confirmed the death of a lab worker at a plague research facility in Siberia. But the WHO says no case of plague has been registered. Health update. I'm Sarah Lee Kessler.
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26: Anthropic says users can't direct harmful or abusive language toward Claude. It comes as the AI company tries to push religious figures to consider whether Claude might have a soul. The company also says users can't use Claude for election interference or to create fabricated news outlets. OpenAI's projected revenue has reportedly fallen short by about $20 billion. That would put the company's annualized revenue significantly below Anthropic's number. The Financial Times says OpenAI's annualized revenue is at about $50 billion. Apple is reportedly set to release a touchscreen MacBook Pro. Bloomberg says it's among the models that will be coming out on October 27th. Your next phone signal could come from space. The FCC is moving toward a new spectrum auction designed to help smartphones connect directly to satellites. The goal is to improve coverage in places where traditional cell service is weak or unavailable. The technology expands. It could make staying connected easier for travelers, rural communities, and people facing emergencies. Tech Report, I'm Tammy Trujillo.
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27: Other Mommy topped the box office. The sci-fi horror movie starring Jessica Chastain as a sinister entity appearing in a young girl's closet earned more than $27.5 million in its debut. Despite overly negative reviews,

0: she says Silas has had an interest in acting for a while now, and it's probably not the last time that we'll see him on screen. That's entertainment. I'm Daria Albinger.
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7: Cleanup efforts remain ongoing after Hurricane Isaias. It was the first Atlantic hurricane of the year. 5 deaths are blamed on the storm, 2 in Florida, 2 in Alabama, another in South Carolina. Meanwhile, as of earlier this morning, thousands remained without power. President Trump is defending his deal with Russia for diesel fuel after it received criticism. Last week, he announced Russia would immediately release 300,000 tons of diesel to ease a global fuel shortage, with more shipments to follow. In a Truth Social post this morning, Trump said he made the right choice for the American people. The deal received backlash, with critics saying it gives Russian President Putin a financial lifeline and undermines U.S. sanctions. Some Republicans argued it could lower fuel prices and give Trump leverage over Moscow. New York City Mayor Zoran Mamdani says the city will be investigating the ICE-involved shooting of a man inside his vehicle who had his 5-year-old child with him. Scott Pringle reports.
8: Mamdani over the weekend ripped ICE agents, saying when you see the video of last week's shooting, it feels like you're looking at a mass shooter as opposed to seeing someone who's representing a federal agency.
9: They view the law as a suggestion. There is a reason why the NYPD would not be shooting at a moving vehicle.
8: The ICE agents were wearing plain clothes. Department of Homeland Security says Oscar Belgal, who has a criminal record, tried fleeing the arrest in Marble Hill, ramming an ICE vehicle before ICE agents shot him in the neck. Mamdani says the city's investigating. In New York, I'm Scott Pringle.
7: Pope Leo says he'll undergo surgery this week. NBC's Danielle Hamamjen reports the 71-year-old made the announcement yesterday during his Sunday prayer at St. Peter's Square.
10: I medici mi hanno trovato.
11: Leo telling the crowd in St. Peter's Square that doctors found a localized nodule in his lung, that it was detected early and well contained, but needed to be removed.
7: Leo will reportedly be admitted to the hospital tomorrow. He's expected to undergo the surgery at Rome's Gemelli Hospital, where popes are traditionally treated. I'm Chris Coraggio. An investigation is underway into the deaths of 9 people, including 2 children, killed in a mass shooting in Erie, Pennsylvania. Authorities say the gunman fired shots outside of a home on Friday night, killing 2 women. When police moved in, they found the bodies of 7 people, including the kids and the gunman, who appeared to have died from a self-inflicted gunshot wound.
12: Our hearts are with the victims, their families, and everyone affected by this tragedy. There are no words that can be adequately express the magnitude of the loss of life here.
7: That's Erie Police Chief Rick Laura, who called it one of the worst crime scenes he's ever seen in his almost 30 years in law enforcement. It's believed the gunman was a relative in his mid-40s, described by those familiar with the situation as a grandfather. A man is dead after being attacked by a tiger at a wildlife park in England. Alex Taylor Brown reports that according to South Yorkshire Police, the man managed to climb into a Siberian tiger enclosure at Yorkshire Wildlife Park from an overhead walkway Saturday afternoon.
13: An eyewitness has told some of the papers that a woman apparently tried to stop the man from going in, but he managed to overpower her. He's then alleged to have started bowing down to the tiger before it attacked him.
7: The man suffered serious injuries and was pronounced dead at the scene despite medical efforts. The park was evacuated and closed through the weekend. Authorities say the tiger was unharmed and remained in its enclosure, posing no further threat to the public. Park officials posted on social media yesterday that the animal will not be euthanized. More shoppers are planning to use AI this year to shop during Black Friday and Cyber Monday sales. A new report from YouGov found planned AI use among likely holiday shoppers more than doubled since last year at 34%. Those planning to use it or consider using

0: using it to shop, said trying to find the best price is their top reason to use the technology. However, more than half of artificial intelligence shoppers at 56% are concerned about inaccurate or outdated information. The report also found just under half of Gen Z and millennials are likely to shop during Black Friday or Cyber Monday. I'm Chris Caraggio.
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2: Thunderstorms will be a concern across the northern plains and upper Midwest today, with some storms bringing gusty winds, heavy rain, and the potential for localized flooding. Farther south, scattered downpours will continue across the Gulf Coast, while parts of the desert southwest could see afternoon storms. Meanwhile, hot weather hangs on across Texas and the southern plains, where temperatures will climb well into the 90s. Much of the west stays dry, keeping wildfire concerns elevated in areas with dry vegetation and gusty afternoon winds. Looking at temperatures, Phoenix could reach 105. San Antonio climbs into the upper 90s. Nashville could go as high as 90, with Kansas City in the mid-80s. Philadelphia reaches the upper 70s, while Portland stays around 72 degrees. Hawaii remains warm and breezy, with highs generally in the 80s and passing showers. Alaska stays cooler, with temperatures mostly in the 50s and 60s, along with scattered rain. That's your national forecast. I'm Chris Powers.
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3: The Brewers have to feel good about starting Logan Henderson at home tonight in Game 2 of the NLCS against the Dodgers. Henderson is 8-0 with a 1.84 ERA and 10 career home starts. LA counters with Yoshinobu Yamamoto. The ALCS gets rolling with Drew Rasmussen going for the Rays of the Trop against the Guardians, who pitched Foster Griffin. Monday Night Football will see the Rams welcome in the Bills to SoFi Stadium in Inglewood. LA quarterback Matthew Stafford says his team does need to clean some things up.
4: It obviously starts with the mental stuff. I think is clean as you can be mentally, I think, gives you the best opportunity to go out there and play physical. Physical mistakes are going to happen. This is football. You learn to live with those. Don't want them to happen, but they do.
3: The Rams are 2-2. The Bills sit at 3-1. A 1998 NBA Finals game-worn jersey, autographed by the man who wore it, Michael Jordan, has fetched $14 million at auction. That's sports. I'm Frank Aaron.
0: More shoppers are planning to use AI this year to shop during Black Friday and Cyber Monday sales. A new report from YouGov found planned AI use among likely holiday shoppers more than doubled since last year, at 34% planning to use AI. Those planning to use or considering using AI to shop said trying to find the best price is their top reason to use the technology. However, more than half of AI shoppers at 56% are concerned about inaccurate or outdated information. Nearly 8 in 10 Americans blame the Trump administration for rising costs of living. A new Reuters survey found that 78% of Americans, including 64% of Republicans and 95% of Democrats, believe at least some of the responsibility for rising prices is on the White House. This is President Trump's approval rating plummets amid the ongoing war in Iran, which has surged global energy prices, and his administration's move to hike tariffs on trading partners, including Canada. Consumer sentiment hit a five-month low in October. Matt Mattinson has more.
5: The University of Michigan's early reading for the month edged lower on concerns over high prices and worries about the economy. The survey noted a steep drop in sentiment among lower-income consumers as frustration over the cost of living continues to rise. Both short- and long-term inflation expectations increased to their highest levels since May. I'm Matt Mattinson.
0: Starbucks is reported to be considering a potential takeover of Chipotle Mexican Grill. That's according to the Financial Times, which says the coffee giant recently worked with advisors on a proposed effort to unite the two chains.
6: Starbucks buying Chipotle would basically create the third or fourth largest restaurant company in the world.
0: Jonathan Mays, editor-in-chief of Restaurant Business Magazine, says such a deal would reunite Starbucks CEO Brian Niccol with the burrito chain that he headed for 6 years. The financial team says a merger would create a company that had almost $50 billion in combined sales last year. With your consumer and business news, I'm Chris Caraggio.
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9: Federal agents are searching Minnesota Congresswoman Ilhan Omar's Washington, D.C. area home this morning. Multiple reports say the search is in connection to an investigation into the Democrats' immigration paperwork. It comes about a month after Homeland Security Secretary Mark Wayne Mullen revealed to conservative podcaster Benny Johnson there is an ongoing federal investigation into Omar as part of an alleged fraudulent immigration scheme. Michigan Democratic Senate candidate Abdul El-Sayed says his party needs to win by massive numbers in the midterm elections. He made the comment during an interview with NBC's Meet the Press.
10: So we've got to win by massive enough numbers that it is unquestionable that we won.
9: El-Sayed added that the president, quote, has already threatened to do what he did in 2020, which is deny the outcomes of an election. Trump was asked by NBC News whether he would accept the results of the midterm elections, saying that, of course I will, but we don't want cheating. That's politics. I'm Wendy Swanson.
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14: The CDC is releasing data showing that U.S. measles cases have surpassed 4,000 this year. As of Friday, there were 4,080 confirmed measles cases across 47 states and the District of Columbia. And the CDC says more than 1,100 of those infections, or 25% of the total, have been in Pennsylvania. South Carolina is next with 670 cases. Health officials in Pennsylvania are reporting 5 measles deaths, but the CDC is confirming just 2 and hasn't said where. What experts do agree on is that this is the largest measles outbreak in the U.S. in 35 years. The World Health Organization said Saturday that Russia's state health regulator has confirmed the death of a lab worker at a plague research facility in Siberia. But the WHO says no case of plague has been registered. Health update. I'm Sarah Lee Kessler.
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12: Anthropic says users can't direct harmful or abusive language toward Claude. It comes as the AI company tries to push religious figures to consider whether Claude might have a soul. The company also says users can't use Claude for election interference or to create fabricated news outlets. OpenAI's projected revenue has reportedly fallen short by about $20 billion. That would put the company's annualized revenue significantly below Anthropic's number. The Financial Times says OpenAI's annualized revenue is at about $50 billion. Apple is reportedly set to release a touchscreen MacBook Pro. Bloomberg says it's among the models that will be coming out on October 27th. Your next phone signal could come from space. The FCC is moving toward a new spectrum auction designed to help smartphones connect directly to satellites. The goal is to improve coverage in places where traditional cell service is weak or unavailable. The technology expands, it could make staying connected easier for travelers, rural communities, and people facing emergencies. Tech Report, I'm Tammy Trujillo.
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16: Other Mommy topped the box office. The sci-fi horror movie starring Jessica Chastain as a sinister entity appearing in a young girl's closet earned more than $27.5 million in its debut, despite overly negative reviews from critics and audiences alike. The Social Reckoning, Aaron Sorkin's follow-up to The Social Network, made just $5.5 million.
17: Let's go surfing now. Everybody's learning how. Come on a safari with me.
16: Love is back on stage with the Beach Boys, despite what longtime collaborator John Stamos calls some serious health challenges. The 85-year-old, the only original member of the group, performed in Cincinnati and Nashville this weekend, months after the band put its tour on hold, canceling several shows. Stamos says doctors, family, and friends have urged Love to focus on his health, but the singer insists performing keeps him going.
18: So if I get jealous, I can't help it. I want everything.
16: Justin Timberlake and Jessica Biel's 11-year-old son is making his acting debut. Silas Timberlake has a brief, non-speaking cameo in the new Apple TV Plus film Matchbox the Movie, which also stars his mother. She says Silas has had an interest in acting for a while now, and it's probably not the last time that we'll see him on screen. That's entertainment. I'm Daria Albinger.
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0: Cleanup efforts remain ongoing after Hurricane Isaias. It was the first Atlantic hurricane of the year. Five deaths are blamed on the storm, two in Florida, two in Alabama, another in South Carolina. Meanwhile, as of earlier this morning, thousands remained without power. President Trump is defending his deal with Russia for diesel fuel after it received criticism. Last week, he announced Russia would immediately release 300,000 tons of diesel to ease a global fuel shortage, with more shipments to follow. In a Truth Social post this morning, Trump said he made the right choice for the American people. The deal received backlash, with critics saying it gives Russian President Putin a financial lifeline and undermines U.S. sanctions. Some Republicans argued it could lower fuel prices and give Trump leverage over Moscow. New York City Mayor Zoran Mamdani says the city will be investigating the ICE-involved shooting of a man inside his vehicle who had his five-year-old child with him. Scott Pringle reports.
19: Mom, Donnie over the weekend ripped ICE agents, saying when you see the video of last week's shooting, it feels like you're looking at a mass shooter as opposed to seeing someone who's representing a federal agency.
20: They view the law as a suggestion. There is a reason why the NYPD would not be shooting at a moving vehicle.
19: The ICE agents were wearing plain clothes. Department of Homeland Security says Oscar Belgal, who has a criminal record, tried fleeing the arrest in Marble Hill, ramming an ICE vehicle before ICE agents shot him in the neck. Mamdani says the city's investigating. In New York, I'm Scott Pringle.
0: Pope Leo says he'll undergo surgery this week. NBC's Danielle Hamamjen reports the 71-year-old made the announcement yesterday during his Sunday prayer at St. Peter's Square.
21: I medici mi hanno trovato.
22: Leo telling the crowd in St. Peter's Square that doctors found a localized nodule in his lung.
21: L'intervento
22: that it was detected early and well contained, but needed to be removed.
0: Leo will reportedly be admitted to the hospital tomorrow. He's expected to undergo the surgery at Rome's Gemelli Hospital, where popes are traditionally treated. I'm Chris Coraggio. An investigation is underway into the deaths of nine people, including two children, killed in a mass shooting in Erie, Pennsylvania. Authorities say the gunman fired shots outside of a home on Friday night, killing two women. When police moved in, they found the bodies of seven people, including the kids and the gunman, who appeared to have died from a self-inflicted gunshot wound.
23: Our hearts are with the victims, their families, and everyone affected by this tragedy. There are no words that can be adequately expressed the magnitude of the loss of life here.
0: That's Erie Police Chief Rick Laura, who called it one of the worst crime scenes he's ever seen in his almost 30 years in law enforcement. It's believed the gunman was a relative in his mid-40s, described by those familiar with the situation as a grandfather. A man is dead after being attacked by a tiger at a wildlife park in England. Alex Taylor Brown reports that according to South Yorkshire police, the man managed to climb into a Siberian tiger enclosure at Yorkshire Wildlife Park from an overhead walkway Saturday afternoon.
24: An eyewitness has told some of the papers that a woman apparently tried to stop the man from going in, but he managed to overpower her. He's then alleged to have started bowing down to the tiger before it attacked him.
0: The man suffered serious injuries and was pronounced dead at the scene despite medical efforts. The park was evacuated and closed through the weekend. Authorities say the tiger was unharmed and remained in its enclosure, posing no further threat to the public. Park officials posted on social media yesterday that the animal will not be euthanized. More shoppers are planning to use AI this year to shop during Black Friday and Cyber Monday sales. A new report from YouGov found planned AI use among likely holiday shoppers more than doubled since last year at 34%. Those planning to use it or consider using it to shop said trying to find the best price is their top reason to use the technology. However, more than half of artificial intelligence shoppers at 56% are concerned about inaccurate or outdated information. The report also found just under half of Gen Z and millennials are likely to shop during Black Friday or Cyber Monday. I'm Chris Coraggio.
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2: Thunderstorms will be a concern across the northern plains and upper Midwest today, with some storms bringing gusty winds, heavy rain, and the potential for localized flooding. Farther south, scattered downpours will continue across the Gulf Coast, while parts of the desert southwest could see afternoon storms. Meanwhile, hot weather hangs on across Texas and the southern plains, where temperatures will climb well into the 90s. Much of the west stays dry, keeping wildfire concerns elevated in areas with dry vegetation and gusty afternoon winds. Looking at temperatures, Phoenix could reach 105. San Antonio climbs into the upper 90s. Nashville could go as high as 90, with Kansas City in the mid-80s. Philadelphia reaches the upper 70s, while Portland stays around 72 degrees. Hawaii remains warm and breezy, with highs generally in the 80s and passing showers. Alaska stays cooler, with temperatures mostly in the 50s and 60s, along with scattered rain. That's your national forecast. I'm Chris Powers.
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3: The Brewers have to feel good about starting Logan Henderson at home tonight in Game 2 of the NLCS against the Dodgers. Henderson is 8-0 with a 1.84 ERA and 10 career home starts. LA counters with Yoshinobu Yamamoto. The ALCS gets rolling with Drew Rasmussen going for the Rays of the Trop against the Guardians, who pitch Foster Griffin. Monday Night Football will see the Rams welcome in the Bills to SoFi Stadium in Inglewood. LA quarterback Matthew Stafford says his team does need to clean some things up.
4: It obviously starts with the mental stuff. I think is clean as you can be mentally, I think, gives you the best opportunity to go out there and play physical. Physical mistakes are going to happen. This is football. You learn to live with those. Don't want them to happen, but they do.
3: The Rams are 2-2. The Bills sit at 3-1. A 1998 NBA Finals game-worn jersey, autographed by the man who wore it, Michael Jordan, has fetched $14 million at auction. That's sports. I'm Frank Aaron.
0: More shoppers are planning to use AI this year to shop during Black Friday and Cyber Monday sales. A new report from YouGov found planned AI use among likely holiday shoppers more than doubled since last year at 34% planning to use AI. Those planning to use or considering using AI to shop said trying to find the best price is their top reason to use the technology. However, more than half of AI shoppers at 56% are concerned about inaccurate or outdated information. Nearly 8 in 10 Americans blame the Trump administration for rising costs of living. A new Reuters survey found that 78% of Americans, including 64% of Republicans and 95% of Democrats, believe at least some of the responsibility for rising prices is on the White House. This is President Trump's approval rating plummets amid the ongoing war in Iran, which has surged global energy prices, and his administration's move to hike tariffs on trading partners, including Canada. Consumer sentiment hit a five-month low in October. Matt Mattinson has more.
5: The University of Michigan's early reading for the month edged lower on concerns over high prices and worries about the economy. The survey noted a steep drop in sentiment among lower-income consumers as frustration over the cost of living continues to rise. Both short- and long-term inflation expectations increased to their highest levels since May. I'm Matt Mattinson.
0: Starbucks is reported to be considering a potential takeover of Chipotle Mexican Grill. That's according to the Financial Times, which says the coffee giant recently worked with advisors on a proposed effort to unite the two chains.
6: Starbucks buying Chipotle would basically create the third or fourth largest restaurant company in the world.
0: Jonathan Mays, editor-in-chief of Restaurant Business Magazine, says such a deal would reunite Starbucks CEO Brian Niccol with the burrito chain that he headed for 6 years. The financial team says a merger would create a company that had almost $50 billion in combined sales last year. With your consumer and business news, I'm Chris Caraggio.
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10: Federal agents are searching Minnesota Congresswoman Ilhan Omar's Washington, D.C. area home this morning. Multiple reports say the search is in connection to an investigation into the Democrats' immigration paperwork. It comes about a month after Homeland Security Secretary Mark Wayne Mullen revealed to conservative podcaster Benny Johnson there is an ongoing federal investigation into Omar as part of an alleged fraudulent immigration scheme. Michigan Democratic Senate candidate Abdul El-Sayed says his party needs to win by massive numbers in the midterm elections. He made the comment during an interview with NBC's Meet the Press.
11: So we've got to win by massive enough numbers that it is unquestionable that we won.
10: El-Sayed added that the president, quote, has already threatened to do what he did in 2020, which is deny the outcomes of an election. Trump was asked by NBC News whether he would accept the results of the midterm elections, saying that, of course I will, but we don't want cheating. That's politics. I'm Wendy Swanson.
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14: The CDC is releasing data showing that U.S. measles cases have surpassed 4,000 this year. As of Friday, there were 4,080 confirmed measles cases across 47 states and the District of Columbia. And the CDC says more than 1,100 of those infections, or 25% of the total, have been in Pennsylvania. South Carolina is next with 670 cases. Health officials in Pennsylvania are reporting 5 measles deaths, but the CDC is confirming just 2 and hasn't said where. What experts do agree on is that this is the largest measles outbreak in the U.S. in 35 years. The World Health Organization said Saturday that Russia's state health regulator has confirmed the death of a lab worker at a plague research facility in Siberia. But the WHO says no case of plague has been registered. Health update, I'm Sarah Lee Kessler.
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27: Anthropic says users can't direct harmful or abusive language toward Claude. It comes as the AI company tries to push religious figures to consider whether Claude might have a soul. The company also says users can't use Claude for election interference or to create fabricated news outlets. OpenAI's projected revenue has reportedly fallen short by about $20 billion. That would put the company's annualized revenue significantly below Anthropic's number. The Financial Times says OpenAI's annualized revenue is at about $50 billion. Apple is reportedly set to release a touchscreen MacBook Pro. Bloomberg says it's among the models that will be coming out on October 27th. Your next phone signal could come from space. The FCC is moving toward a new spectrum auction designed to help smartphones connect directly to satellites. The goal is to improve coverage in places where traditional cell service is weak or unavailable. The technology expands, it could make staying connected easier for travelers, rural communities, and people facing emergencies. Tech Report, I'm Tammy Trujillo.
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28: Other Mommy topped the box office. The sci-fi horror movie starring Jessica Chastain as a sinister entity appearing in a young girl's closet earned more than $27.5 million in its debut, despite overly negative reviews from critics and audiences alike. The Social Reckoning, Aaron Sorkin's follow-up to The Social Network, made just $5.5 million.
29: Surfing now, everybody's learning how. Come on a safari with me. Come on a safari with me.
28: Mike Love is back on stage with the Beach Boys despite what longtime collaborator John Stamos calls some serious health challenges. The 85-year-old, the only original member of the group, performed in Cincinnati and Nashville this weekend, months after the band put its tour on hold, canceling several shows. Stamos says doctors, family, and friends have urged Love to focus on his health, but the singer insists performing keeps him going.
29: So if I get jealous,
28: Justin Timberlake and Jessica Biel's 11-year-old son is making his acting debut. Silas Timberlake has a brief, non-speaking cameo in the new Apple TV Plus film Matchbox the Movie, which also stars his mother. She says Silas has had an interest in acting for a while now, and it's probably not the last time that we'll see him on screen. That's entertainment. I'm Daria Albinger.
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0: Cleanup efforts remain ongoing after Hurricane Isaias. It was the first Atlantic hurricane of the year. 5 deaths are blamed on the storm, 2 in Florida, 2 in Alabama, another in South Carolina. Meanwhile, as of earlier this morning, thousands remained without power. President Trump is defending his deal with Russia for diesel fuel after it received criticism. Last week, he announced Russia would immediately release 300,000 tons of diesel to ease a global fuel shortage, with more shipments to follow. In a Truth Social post this morning, Trump said he made the right choice for the American people. The deal received backlash, with critics saying it gives Russian President Putin a financial lifeline and undermines U.S. sanctions. Some Republicans argued it could lower fuel prices and give Trump leverage over Moscow. New York City Mayor Zoran Mamdani says the city will be investigating the ICE-involved shooting of a man inside his vehicle who had his 5-year-old child with him. Scott Pringle reports.
12: Mamdani over the weekend ripped ICE agents, saying when you see the video of last week's shooting, it feels like you're looking at a mass shooter as opposed to seeing someone who's representing a federal agency.
19: They view the law as a suggestion. There is a reason why the NYPD would not be shooting at a moving vehicle.
12: The ICE agents were wearing plain clothes. Department of Homeland Security says Oscar Belgal, who has a criminal record, tried fleeing the arrest in Marble Hill, ramming an ICE vehicle before ICE agents shot him in the neck. Mamdani says the city's investigating. In New York, I'm Scott Pringle.
0: Pope Leo says he'll undergo surgery this week. NBC's Danielle Hamamjen reports the 71-year-old made the announcement yesterday during his Sunday prayer at St. Peter's Square.
20: I medici mi hanno trovato.
21: Leo telling the crowd in St. Peter's Square that doctors found a localized nodule in his lung, that it was detected early and well contained, but needed to be removed.
0: Leo will reportedly be admitted to the hospital tomorrow. He's expected to undergo the surgery at Rome's Gemelli Hospital, where popes are traditionally treated. I'm Chris Coraggio. An investigation is underway into the deaths of 9 people, including 2 children, killed in a mass shooting in Erie, Pennsylvania. Authorities say the gunman fired shots outside of a home on Friday night, killing 2 women. When police moved in, they found the bodies of 7 people, including the kids and the gunman, who appeared to have died from a self-inflicted gunshot wound.
22: Our hearts are with the victims, their families, and everyone affected by this tragedy. There are no words that can be adequately expressed the magnitude of the loss of life here.
0: That's Erie Police Chief Rick Laura, who called it one of the worst crime scenes he's ever seen in his almost 30 years in law enforcement. It's believed the gunman was a relative in his mid-40s, described by those familiar with the situation as a grandfather. A man is dead after being attacked by a tiger at a wildlife park in England. Alex Taylor Brown reports that according to South Yorkshire police, the man managed to climb into a Siberian tiger enclosure at Yorkshire Wildlife Park from an overhead walkway Saturday afternoon.
23: An eyewitness has told some of the papers that a woman apparently tried to stop the man from going in, but he managed to overpower her. He's then alleged to have started bowing down to the tiger before it attacked him.
0: The man suffered serious injuries and was pronounced dead at the scene despite medical efforts. The park was evacuated and closed through the weekend. Authorities say the tiger was unharmed and remained in its enclosure, posing no further threat to the public. Park officials posted on social media yesterday that the animal will not be euthanized. More shoppers are planning to use AI this year to shop during Black Friday and Cyber Monday sales. A new report from YouGov found planned AI use among likely holiday shoppers more than doubled since last year at 34%. Those planning to use it or consider using it to shop said trying to find the best price is their top reason to use the technology. However, more than half of artificial intelligence shoppers at 56% are concerned about inaccurate or outdated information. The report also found just under half of Gen Z and millennials are likely to shop during Black Friday or Cyber Monday. I'm Chris Caraggio.
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5: Thunderstorms will be a concern across the northern plains and upper Midwest today, with some storms bringing gusty winds, heavy rain, and the potential for localized flooding. Farther south, scattered downpours will continue across the Gulf Coast, while parts of the desert southwest could see afternoon storms. Meanwhile, hot weather hangs on across Texas and the southern plains, where temperatures will climb well into the 90s. Much of the west stays dry, keeping wildfire concerns elevated in areas with dry vegetation and gusty afternoon winds. Looking at temperatures, Phoenix could reach 105. San Antonio climbs into the upper 90s. Nashville could go as high as 90, with Kansas City in the mid-80s. Philadelphia reaches the upper 70s, while Portland stays around 72 degrees. Hawaii remains warm and breezy, with highs generally in the 80s and passing showers. Alaska stays cooler, with temperatures mostly in the 50s and 60s, along with scattered rain. That's your national forecast. I'm Chris Powers.
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6: The Brewers have to feel good about starting Logan Henderson at home tonight in Game 2 of the NLCS against the Dodgers. Henderson is 8-0 with a 1.84 ERA and 10 career home starts. LA counters with Yoshinobu Yamamoto. The ALCS gets rolling with Drew Rasmussen going for the Rays of the Trop against the Guardians, who pitch Foster Griffin. Monday Night Football will see the Rams welcome in the Bills to SoFi Stadium in Inglewood. LA quarterback Matthew Stafford says his team does need to clean some things up.
7: It obviously starts with the mental stuff. I think is clean as you can be mentally, I think, gives you the best opportunity to go out there and play physical. Physical mistakes are going to happen. This is football. You learn to live with those. Don't want them to happen, but they do.
6: The Rams are 2-2. The Bills sit at 3-1. A 1998 NBA Finals game-worn jersey, autographed by the man who wore it, Michael Jordan, has fetched $14 million at auction. That's sports. I'm Frank Aaron.
0: More shoppers are planning to use AI this year to shop during Black Friday and Cyber Monday sales. A new report from YouGov found planned AI use among likely holiday shoppers more than doubled since last year at 34% planning to use AI. Those planning to use or considering using AI to shop said trying to find the best price is their top reason to use the technology. However, more than half of AI shoppers at 56% are concerned about inaccurate or outdated information. Nearly 8 in 10 Americans blame the Trump administration for rising costs of living. A new Reuters survey found that 78% of Americans, including 64% of Republicans and 95% of Democrats, believe at least some of the responsibility for rising prices is on the White House. This is President Trump's approval rating plummets amid the ongoing war in Iran, which has surged global energy prices, and his administration's move to hike tariffs on trading partners, including Canada. Consumer sentiment hit a five-month low in October. Matt Mattinson has more.
8: The University of Michigan's early reading for the month edged lower on concerns over high prices and worries about the economy. The survey noted a steep drop in sentiment among lower-income consumers as frustration over the cost of living continues to rise. Both short- and long-term inflation expectations increased to their highest levels since May. I'm Matt Mattinson.
0: Starbucks is reported to be considering a potential takeover of Chipotle Mexican Grill. That's according to the Financial Times, which says the coffee giant recently worked with advisors on a proposed effort to unite the two chains.
10: Starbucks buying Chipotle would basically create the third or fourth largest restaurant company in the world.
0: Jonathan Mays, editor-in-chief of Restaurant Business Magazine, says such a deal would reunite Starbucks CEO Brian Niccol with the burrito chain that he headed for 6 years. The financial team says a merger would create a company that had almost $50 billion in combined sales last year. With your consumer and business news, I'm Chris Caraggio.
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16: Federal agents are searching Minnesota Congresswoman Ilhan Omar's Washington, D.C. area home this morning. Multiple reports say the search is in connection to an investigation into the Democrats' immigration paperwork. It comes about a month after Homeland Security Secretary Mark Wayne Mullen revealed to conservative podcaster Benny Johnson there is an ongoing federal investigation into Omar as part of an alleged fraudulent immigration scheme. Michigan Democratic Senate candidate Abdul El-Sayed says his party needs to win by massive numbers in the midterm elections. He made the comment during an interview with NBC's Meet the Press.
17: So we've got to win by massive enough numbers that it is unquestionable that we won.
16: El-Sayed added that the president, quote, has already threatened to do what he did in 2020, which is deny the outcomes of an election. Trump was asked by NBC News whether he would accept the results of the midterm elections, saying that, of course I will, but we don't want cheating. That's politics. I'm Wendy Swanson.
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26: The CDC is releasing data showing that U.S. measles cases have surpassed 4,000 this year. As of Friday, there were 4,080 confirmed measles cases across 47 states and the District of Columbia. And the CDC says more than 1,100 of those infections, or 25% of the total, have been in Pennsylvania. South Carolina is next with 670 cases. Health officials in Pennsylvania are reporting 5 measles deaths, but the CDC is confirming just 2 and hasn't said where. What experts do agree on is that this is the largest measles outbreak in the U.S. in 35 years. The World Health Organization said Saturday that Russia's state health regulator has confirmed the death of a lab worker at a plague research facility in Siberia. But the WHO says no case of plague has been registered. Health update. I'm Sarah Lee Kessler.
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1: 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Set 24/7 News on iHeartRadio as your morning alarm on your smart speaker. And never miss a story.
2: Anthropic says users can't direct harmful or abusive language toward Claude. It comes as the AI company tries to push religious figures to consider whether Claude might have a soul. The company also says users can't use Claude for election interference or to create fabricated news outlets. OpenAI's projected revenue has reportedly fallen short by about $20 billion. That would put the company's annualized revenue significantly below Anthropic's number. The Financial Times says OpenAI's annualized revenue is at about $50 billion. Apple is reportedly set to release a touchscreen MacBook Pro. Bloomberg says it's among the models that will be coming out on October 27th. Your next phone signal could come from space. The FCC is moving toward a new spectrum auction designed to help smartphones connect directly to satellites. The goal is to improve coverage in places where traditional cell service is weak or unavailable. The technology expands, it could make staying connected easier for travelers, rural communities, and people facing emergencies. Tech Report, I'm Tammy Trujillo.
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3: Other Mommy topped the box office. The sci-fi horror movie starring Jessica Chastain as a sinister entity appearing in a young girl's closet earned more than $27.5 million in its debut. Despite overly negative reviews from critics and audiences alike, The Social Reckoning, Aaron Sorkin's follow-up to The Social Network, made just $5.5 million.
4: Let's go surfing now, everybody's learning how. 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
3: Mike Love is back on stage with the Beach Boys despite what longtime collaborator John Stamos calls some serious health challenges. The 85-year-old, the only original member of the group, performed in Cincinnati and Nashville this weekend, months after the band put its tour on hold, canceling several shows. Stamos says doctors, family, and friends have urged Love to focus on his health, but the singer insists performing keeps him going.
5: So if I get jealous, I can't help it.
3: Justin Timberlake and Jessica Biel's 11-year-old son is making his acting debut. Silas Timberlake has a brief, non-speaking cameo in the new Apple TV Plus film Matchbox the Movie, which also stars his mother. She says Silas has had an interest in acting for a while now, and it's probably not the last time that we'll see him on screen. That's entertainment. I'm Daria Albinger.
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3: President Trump is considering joining Saudi Arabia strikes on Iran-backed Houthi rebels following attacks on the Riyadh airport over the weekend. NBC's Keir Simmons reports that international flights have been diverted away from Saudi airspace.
4: The FAA warning U.S. carriers not to fly there. The Houthis are an independent militia in Yemen with deep connections to Iran. The conflict threatening a second international waterway similar to the Strait of Hormuz, renewing pressure on oil prices.
3: Saturday's attack left at least 13 people dead, including one American, and injured more than 300 others. The airport was struck again yesterday, causing a fire and several injuries. Minnesota Congresswoman Ilhan Omar says today's federal raid on her home is part of a politically motivated smear campaign. The Democrat posted a statement on social media after federal agents searched her Washington, D.C. area home this morning. She also called it an attempt to weaponize federal law enforcement. The raid was reportedly in connection to an investigation into Omar's immigration paperwork. Cleanup efforts are continuing after Hurricane Isaias made landfall Friday night along the western Florida panhandle. NBC's Jesse Kirsch reports the first Atlantic hurricane of the year has killed five people,
5: including Jennifer Williams, whose family says she lost her life when a tree fell onto her Pensacola home. Milton, Florida, also hard hit.
3: Another death was reported in Florida, along with two in Alabama and one in South Carolina. Meanwhile, thousands remain without power. According to poweroutage.us, more than 150,000 people are still in the dark across Florida. President Trump will make a stop in Ohio tonight as he continues to campaign for Republicans ahead of the midterms. He'll be speaking to a crowd in Youngstown alongside Senator John Husted, the incumbent facing a close challenge from former Democratic Senator Sherrod Brown. Protesters are also expected outside the event. I'm Chris Caraggio.
6: The Trump administration is being ordered to stop airing taxpayer-funded pro-President Trump ads. Tammy Trujillo reports.
7: A federal judge gave the order Sunday, effective immediately after a lawsuit from a watchdog group and others. The administration said over the weekend that the Department of Homeland Security had planned to stop buying ads after Sunday. The ads, including one that was almost identical to a 2024 Trump campaign ad, were criticized as a possible illegal use of taxpayer money. They've been running as Trump has tried to shore up support among Republican voters ahead of the midterm elections.
3: Tonight's Powerball drawing will be worth at least $538 million after nobody won the grand prize on Saturday. The cash option on that works out to about $220 million, with the odds of winning roughly 1 in 292 million. Let's go.

0: Beach Boys frontman Mike Love is back on stage despite what longtime collaborator John Stamos calls serious health challenges. The 85-year-old performed in Cincinnati and Nashville over the weekend, months after the band paused its tour and canceled several shows. Stamos says doctors, family, and friends have urged Love to focus on his health, but the singer insists performing helps lift him up. Videos from Cincinnati showed Love seated on a stage and providing backing vocals while other band members took the lead. Love is the only original Beach Boys member still touring with the group as it celebrates the 60th anniversary of Pet Sounds. Reese's is the top pick when it comes to Halloween candies. DoorDash looked into its 2025 Halloween orders and found that peanut butter cups were America's favorite candy for the third straight year, with Hershey's and M&M's right behind. Chocolate takes up most of the top 10, but sour flavors are now competing. Airheads and Sour Patch Kids made their way onto the list this year. I'm Chris Caraccio.
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2: Thunderstorms will be a concern across the northern plains and upper Midwest today, with some storms bringing gusty winds, heavy rain, and the potential for localized flooding. Farther south, scattered downpours will continue across the Gulf Coast, while parts of the desert southwest could see afternoon storms. Meanwhile, hot weather hangs on across Texas and the southern plains, where temperatures will climb well into the 90s. Much of the west stays dry, keeping wildfire concerns elevated in areas with dry vegetation and gusty afternoon winds. Looking at temperatures, Phoenix could reach 105. San Antonio climbs into the upper 90s. Nashville could go as high as 90, with Kansas City in the mid-80s. Philadelphia reaches the upper 70s, while Portland stays around 72 degrees. Hawaii remains warm and breezy, with highs generally in the 80s and passing showers. Alaska stays cooler, with temperatures mostly in the 50s and 60s, along with scattered rain. That's your national forecast. I'm Chris Powers.
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3: The National League Championship Series resumes today with the Dodgers looking to get even following a Game 1 loss. And manager Dave Roberts felt saw them waste some chances to break through against the Milwaukee bullpen.
4: On second base, the one who ran on first, and he squared it up and, you know, right at the center fielder. So I guess if I had to pull polls, probably, you know, the Ashby two innings, we could have maybe done a little bit better.
3: Roberts pitches Yoshinobu Yamamoto against Logan Henderson. The Brewers' Bryce Terang feels they're getting a solid boost from their fans.
5: The fans are packed in here, so it's really cool to see, really cool to be a part of. And then, I mean, man, we walk the streets and they're nothing but awesome to us, so it's been cool.
3: Game one for the Rays of the Trop against the Guardians tonight. The pitching matchup drew Rasmussen against Foster Griffin. Eagles running back Will Shipley reportedly suffered a partial tear of his plantar fascia during yesterday's loss to the Jaguars and could miss several weeks. The Bills visit the Rams on Monday Night Football. That's sports. I'm Frank Aaron.
0: More shoppers are planning to use AI this year to shop during Black Friday and Cyber Monday sales. A new report from YouGov found planned AI use among likely holiday shoppers more than doubled since last year, at 34% planning to use AI. Those planning to use or considering using AI to shop said trying to find the best price is their top reason to use the technology. However, more than half of AI shoppers at 56% are concerned about inaccurate or outdated information. Nearly 8 in 10 Americans blame the Trump administration for rising costs of living. A new Reuters survey found that 78% of Americans, including 64% of Republicans and 95% of Democrats, believe at least some of the responsibility for rising prices is on the White House. This is President Trump's approval rating plummets amid the ongoing war in Iran, which has surged global energy prices, and his administration's move to hike tariffs on trading partners, including Canada. Consumer sentiment hit a five-month low in October. Matt Mattinson has more.
6: The University of Michigan's early reading for the month edged lower on concerns over high prices and worries about the economy. The survey noted a steep drop in sentiment among lower-income consumers as frustration over the cost of living continues to rise. Both

0: 20th Century Studios presents Wellfall, the most incredible survival thriller of the year.
1: I'm in the world! Help me!
0: In theaters Friday, to survive the unthinkable, do the impossible.
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0: Austin Abrams.
3: I'm going home.
0: Josh Brolin.
4: Survivor, survive.
0: Wellfall. Rated PG-13. May be inappropriate for children under 13. In theaters Friday. 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
7: President Trump is considering joining Saudi Arabia strikes on Iran-backed Houthi rebels following attacks on the Riyadh airport over the weekend. Correspondent Keir Simmons reports images of that attack are terrifying.
8: A blast on security cameras and then passengers running for their lives, leaving bags and belongings strewn around, and part of the ceiling in another image being seen to fall onto people in that Terminal 4 of the King Khaled Airport.
7: Saturday's attack left at least 13 people dead, including one American. More than 300 others were injured. President Trump wants the Christopher Columbus statue moved back out in front of Columbus, Ohio City Hall. The president called for the city's namesake piece to be restored during an event ahead of the Columbus Day holiday at the White House on Friday. The mayor ordered the statue removed during protests over racial injustice back in 2020. Earlier this year, Italian-American groups filed a lawsuit against the city. That's politics. I'm Brad C.
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12: The CDC is releasing data showing that U.S. measles cases have surpassed 4,000 this year. As of Friday, there were 4,080 confirmed measles cases across 47 states and the District of Columbia. And the CDC says more than 1,100 of those infections, or 25% of the total, have been in Pennsylvania. South Carolina is next with 670 cases. Health officials in Pennsylvania are reporting 5 measles deaths, but the CDC is confirming just 2 and hasn't said where. What experts do agree on is that this is the largest measles outbreak in the U.S. in 35 years. The World Health Organization said Saturday that Russia's state health regulator has confirmed the death of a lab worker at a plague research facility in Siberia. But the WHO says no case of plague has been registered. Health update. I'm Sarah Lee Kessler.
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1: Anthropic says users can't direct harmful or abusive language toward Claude. It comes as the AI company tries to push religious figures to consider whether Claude might have a soul. The company also says users can't use Claude for election interference or to create fabricated news outlets. OpenAI's projected revenue has reportedly fallen short by about $20 billion. That would put the company's annualized revenue significantly below Anthropic's number. The Financial Times says OpenAI's annualized revenue is at about $50 billion. Apple is reportedly set to release a touchscreen MacBook Pro. Bloomberg says it's among the models that will be coming out on October 27th. Your next phone signal could come from space. The FCC is moving toward a new spectrum auction designed to help smartphones connect directly to satellites. The goal is to improve coverage in places where traditional cell service is weak or unavailable. The technology expands. It could make staying connected easier for travelers, rural communities, and people facing emergencies. Tech Report, I'm Tammy Trujillo.
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2: Other Mommy topped the box office. The sci-fi horror movie starring Jessica Chastain as a sinister entity appearing in a young girl's closet earned more than $27.5 million in its debut, despite overly negative reviews from critics and audiences alike. The Social Reckoning, Aaron Sorkin's follow-up to The Social Network, made just $5.5 million.
3: Let's go surfing now. Everybody's learning how. Come on a safari with me.
2: Mike Love is back on stage with the Beach Boys despite what longtime collaborator John Stamos calls some serious health challenges. The 85-year-old, the only original member of the group, performed in Cincinnati and Nashville this weekend, months after the band put its tour on hold, canceling several shows. Stamos says doctors, family, and friends have urged Love to focus on his health, but the singer insists performing keeps him going.
4: So if I get jealous, I can't help it.
2: Justin Timberlake and Jessica Biel's 11-year-old son is making his acting debut. Silas Timberlake has a brief, non-speaking cameo in the new Apple TV Plus film Matchbox the Movie, which also stars his mother. She says Silas has had an interest in acting for a while now, and it's probably not the last time that we'll see him on screen. That's entertainment. I'm Daria Albinger.
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11: President Trump is considering joining Saudi Arabia strikes on Iran-backed Houthi rebels following attacks on the Riyadh airport over the weekend. NBC's Keir Simmons reports that international flights have been diverted away from Saudi airspace.
12: The FAA warning U.S. carriers not to fly there. The Houthis are an independent militia in Yemen with deep connections to Iran. The conflict threatening a second international waterway similar to the Strait of Hormuz, renewing pressure on oil prices.
11: Saturday's attack left at least 13 people dead, including one American, and injured more than 300 others. The airport was struck again yesterday, causing a fire and several injuries. Minnesota Congresswoman Ilhan Omar says today's federal raid on her home is part of a politically motivated smear campaign. The Democrat posted a statement on social media after federal agents searched her Washington, D.C. area home this morning. She also called it an attempt to weaponize federal law enforcement. The raid was reportedly in connection to an investigation into Omar's immigration paperwork. Cleanup efforts are continuing after Hurricane Isaias made landfall Friday night, along the western Florida panhandle. NBC's Jesse Kirsch reports the first Atlantic hurricane of the year has killed five people,
8: including Jennifer Williams, whose family says she lost her life when a tree fell onto her Pensacola home. Milton, Florida, also hard hit.
11: Another death was reported in Florida, along with two in Alabama and one in South Carolina. Meanwhile, thousands remain without power. According to PowerOutage.us, more than 150,000 people are still in the dark across Florida. President Trump will make a stop in Ohio tonight as he continues to campaign for Republicans ahead of the midterms. He'll be speaking to a crowd in Youngstown alongside Senator John Husted, the incumbent facing a close challenge from former Democratic Senator Sherrod Brown. Protesters are also expected outside the event. I'm Chris Caraccio. The Trump administration is being ordered to stop airing taxpayer-funded pro-President Trump ads. Tammy Trujillo reports.
1: A federal judge gave the order Sunday, effective immediately after a lawsuit from a watchdog group and others. The administration said over the weekend that the Department of Homeland Security had planned to stop buying ads after Sunday. The ads, including one that was almost identical to a 2024 Trump campaign ad, were criticized as a possible illegal use of taxpayer money. They've been running as Trump has tried to shore up support among Republican voters ahead of the midterm elections.
11: Tonight's Powerball drawing will be worth at least $538 million after nobody won the grand prize on Saturday. The cash option on that works out to about $220 million, with the odds of winning roughly 1 in 292 million. Let's go.

0: Beach Boys frontman Mike Love is back on stage despite what longtime collaborator John Stamos calls serious health challenges. The 85-year-old performed in Cincinnati and Nashville over the weekend, months after the band paused its tour and canceled several shows. Stamos says doctors, family, and friends have urged Love to focus on his health, but the singer insists performing helps lift him up. Videos from Cincinnati showed Love seated on a stage and providing backing vocals while other band members took the lead. Love is the only original Beach Boys member still touring with the group as it celebrates the 60th anniversary of Pet Sounds. Reese's is the top pick when it comes to Halloween candies. DoorDash looked into its 2025 Halloween orders and found that peanut butter cups were America's favorite candy for the third straight year, with Hershey's and M&M's right behind. Chocolate takes up most of the top 10, but sour flavors are now competing. Airheads and Sour Patch Kids made their way onto the list this year. I'm Chris Karashi.
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2: The biggest weather story is the aftermath of Hurricane Isaias. The storm weakened and is moving away, but parts of the Gulf Coast and Southeast are still dealing with lingering rain and some localized flooding. Across the Southeast, a much quieter day with a mix of sunshine and clouds. A few leftover showers are possible. Many communities finally getting a chance to dry out and catch their breath. Out West, it's a little bit of a different story. A fall storm system bringing cooler temps and scattered showers to parts of California and the Southwest. Mountain locations feeling that autumn chill, and a few of the higher peaks could even see some early season snowfall. For the Rockies and Intermountain West, a mix of sunshine and clouds with seasonably cool temperatures this week. It's looking like a beautiful fall day for most areas across the plains and Midwest. Mother Nature serving up some classic October stuff. Plenty of sunshine, comfortable temperatures, and crisp fall air. And looking ahead, warmer and drier weather expected to return to much of the West, while the East Coast dealing with very comfortable autumn weather as the week rolls on. That's your national forecast. I'm Monica Nelson.
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3: The National League Championship Series resumes today with the Dodgers looking to get even following a Game 1 loss. And manager Dave Roberts felt saw them waste some chances to break through against the Milwaukee bullpen.
4: On second base, the one who went on first, and he squared it up and, you know, right at the center fielder. So I guess if I had to pull polls, probably, you know, the Ashby two innings, we could have maybe done a little bit better.
3: Roberts pitches Yoshinobu Yamamoto against Logan Henderson. The Brewers' Bryce Tarang feels they're getting a solid boost from their fans.
5: The fans were packed in here, so it's really cool to see, really cool to be a part of. And then, I mean, man, we walk the streets and they're nothing but awesome to us, so it's been cool.
3: Game one for the Rays of the Trop against the Guardians tonight. The pitching matchup, Drew Rasmussen against Foster Griffin. Eagles running back Will Shipley reportedly suffered a partial tear of his plantar fascia during yesterday's loss to the Jaguars and could miss several weeks. The Bills visit the Rams on Monday Night Football. That's sports. I'm Frank Aaron.
2: Senator Rick Scott calling for Florida to now come together, rebuild, and recover after he toured recent hurricane damage. And Dewey Destin, whose restaurant was heavily damaged by Hurricane Isaias, says people in the city named for his great-great-grandfather have been doing just that.
6: You know what? I've probably had 25 calls from people from our community and from people all over the country wanting to know how things were and wanting to know what they could do to help.
2: Senator Scott says he'll keep working with local, state, and federal partners to help get Panhandle communities back on their feet. Texas-based oil companies that evacuated their platforms out in the Gulf during the hurricane are turning the pumps back on.
7: No damage to the infrastructure in the Gulf. This will all be back online by the end of the week.
2: That's University of Houston professor Ed Hirsch.
7: The offshore industry is very well prepared for these sorts of shutdowns, turnarounds, and restarts.
2: And Seattle-based Starbucks sidestepping a report that it's been considering a potential takeover of Chipotle Mexican Grill. The Financial Times reported last week that the coffee giant had recently worked with advisors on a proposed effort to unite the two chains. But Starbucks says in a statement it remains laser focused on its turnaround plan, dubbed the Back to Starbucks strategy. Should things end up moving in the direction of a merger, Starbucks CEO Brian Nickel would be back in business with the burrito chain he headed for 6 years. Both chains will be releasing their latest earnings report by the end of the month. And singer Kelly Clarkson says a shopping trip in Brooklyn turned into a scene straight out of Pretty Woman. Clarkson claimed she was eyeing an expensive animatronic bird at Art of Play when a sales associate treated her as if she couldn't afford it. The store says that's not what happened. Chapin arguing the one-of-a-kind singing bird wasn't actually for sale in the first place. But Clarkson isn't buying that explanation, calling the shop's response untrue and keeping the feud alive online. What started as a simple shopping trip now turned into a full-blown war of words, and somewhere in Brooklyn, one animatronic bird is probably wondering how it became the biggest tweet of the week. I'm Monica Nelson with your consumer and business news.
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11: President Trump is considering joining Saudi Arabia strikes on Iran-backed Houthi rebels following attacks on the Riyadh airport over the weekend. Correspondent Keir Simmons reports images of that attack are terrifying.
12: A blast on security cameras and then passengers running for their lives, leaving bags and belongings strewn around, and part of the ceiling in another image being seen to fall onto people in that Terminal 4 of the King Khaled Airport.
11: Saturday's attack left at least 13 people dead, including one American. More than 300 others were injured. President Trump wants the Christopher Columbus statue moved back out in front of Columbus, Ohio City Hall. The president called for the city's namesake piece to be restored during an event ahead of the Columbus Day holiday at the White House on Friday. The mayor ordered the statue removed during protests over racial injustice back in 2020. Earlier this year, Italian-American groups filed a lawsuit against the city. That's politics. I'm Brad C.
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16: Americans are not so sure that the food on their plate is safe to eat.
17: Consumer confidence in food sold at grocery stores has dropped below 70% for the first time in a new Gallup survey. Another new low, just 47% of Americans are confident that the federal government has the ability to ensure food safety. This year's survey was conducted during a summertime outbreak of cyclospora. The survey also found a third of Americans are not too or not at all confident in food safety at restaurants. The first time Gallup has asked that question. I'm Rory O'Neill.
16: Several companies are recalling broccoli seed sold online nationally after a contaminated supplier lot was linked to a multi-state salmonella outbreak. The FDA says all three products trace back to a single bulk seed lot. The outbreak has sickened nearly three dozen people and three hospitalized. Cases have been reported in Idaho, Minnesota, Montana, and Washington. Health update, I'm Scott Pringle.
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19: Dangerous online behavior by its AI models is leading Anthropic to cut off some internet access. TechCrunch reports Anthropic is cutting off live internet access to its internal evaluations until further notice so it can straighten out the rogue AI agent. The company says it was able to identify multiple cases of unintended model actions during evaluations and internal use of Claude. Some instances involved targeting websites run by U.S. government agencies. Most Americans oppose betting on election results, according to a new survey. The Reuters Ipsos poll found 60% of U.S. voters, regardless of party affiliation, are against wagering on elections through prediction markets like Kalshi and Polymarket. 13% of those who responded to the survey said they support betting on elections. And Apple is putting another spotlight on new products this week. The tech giant will hold its Welcome Home event on Tuesday. It's unclear what products will be showcased, but reports say we could see a new Apple TV, as well as different models of the HomePod. Tech Report, I'm Matt Mattinson.
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20: Actor Keegan Allen updating fans on his recovery after he was attacked in West Hollywood. His latest social media post captioning healing will update more soon. He also thanked the medical team that treated him, law enforcement, and everyone who reached out. Allen, who stars in Pretty Little Liars, posting a video of his bloodied face and neck last week. He says two armed men assaulted him and stole his Rolex watch. Singer is somber, opening up about the emotional toll of his rapid rise to fame. The 21-year-old telling Elle he rarely goes out in public anymore because of interactions with fans that trigger anxiety attacks. The Back to Friends singer also revealing he recently struggled with what he described as a deep depression and some of the darkest thoughts of his life. He did note, though, he remains committed to his career and understands that attention comes with being in the spotlight. Nicolas Cage had some things to say about Amazon after the company allegedly asked him to sign an AI waiver. During a panel at New York's Comic-Con, Cage said Amazon is a very AI-friendly company, but he's not an AI-friendly actor and didn't sign the waiver to let him use AI on Spider-Noir. Amazon canceled Spider-Noir after one season last month.
21: He's choosing Texas, I can tell.
20: Country music star Ella Langley canceling her Dandelion Tour sold-out concert in Tulsa, Oklahoma over security concerns. Police there say a bomb threat was made and they looked at it seriously. Langley posting on Instagram apologizing, saying she knows how much the concert meant to fans. That's entertainment. I'm Jennifer Bolsoni.
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0: President Trump is considering joining Saudi Arabia strikes on Iran-backed Houthi rebels following attacks on the Riyadh airport over the weekend. NBC's Keir Simmons reports that international flights have been diverted away from Saudi airspace.
12: The FAA warning U.S. carriers not to fly there. The Houthis are an independent militia in Yemen with deep connections to Iran. The conflict threatening a second international waterway similar to the Strait of Hormuz, renewing pressure on oil prices.
0: Saturday's attack left at least 13 people dead, including one American, and injured more than 300 others. The airport was struck again yesterday, causing a fire and several injuries. Minnesota Congresswoman Ilhan Omar says today's federal raid on her home is part of a politically motivated smear campaign. The Democrat posted a statement on social media after federal agents searched her Washington, D.C. area home this morning. She also called it an attempt to weaponize federal law enforcement. The raid was reportedly in connection to an investigation into Omar's immigration paperwork. Cleanup efforts are continuing after Hurricane Isaias made landfall Friday night along the western Florida panhandle. NBC's Jesse Kirsch reports the first Atlantic hurricane of the year has killed five people,
4: including Jennifer Williams, whose family says she lost her life when a tree fell onto her Pensacola home. Milton, Florida, also hard hit.
0: Another death was reported in Florida, along with two in Alabama and one in South Carolina. Meanwhile, thousands remain without power. According to PowerOutage.us, more than 150,000 people are still in the dark across Florida. President Trump will make a stop in Ohio tonight as he continues to campaign for Republicans ahead of the midterms. He'll be speaking to a crowd in Youngstown alongside Senator John Husted, the incumbent facing a close challenge from former Democratic Senator Sherrod Brown. Protesters are also expected outside the event. I'm Chris Caraggio.
5: The Trump administration is being ordered to stop airing taxpayer-funded pro-President Trump ads. Tammy Trujillo reports.
22: A federal judge gave the order Sunday, effective immediately, after a lawsuit from a watchdog group and others. The administration said over the weekend that the Department of Homeland Security had planned to stop buying ads after Sunday. The ads, including one that was almost identical to a 2024 Trump campaign ad, were criticized as a possible illegal use of taxpayer money. They've been running as Trump has tried to shore up support among Republican voters ahead of the midterm elections.
0: Tonight's Powerball drawing will be worth at least $538 million after nobody won the grand prize on Saturday. The cash option on that works out to about $220 million, with the odds of winning roughly 1 in 292 million.
23: Let's go.

0: Beach Boys frontman Mike Love is back on stage despite what longtime collaborator John Stamos calls serious health challenges. The 85-year-old performed in Cincinnati and Nashville over the weekend, months after the band paused its tour and canceled several shows. Stamos says doctors, family, and friends have urged Love to focus on his health, but the singer insists performing helps lift him up. Videos from Cincinnati showed Love seated on a stage and providing backing vocals while other band members took the lead. Love is the only original Beach Boys member still touring with the group as it celebrates the 60th anniversary of Pet Sounds. Reese's is the top pick when it comes to Halloween candies. DoorDash looked into its 2025 Halloween orders and found that peanut butter cups were America's favorite candy for the third straight year, with Hershey's and M&M's right behind. Chocolate takes up most of the top 10, but sour flavors are now competing. Airheads and Sour Patch Kids made their way onto the list this year. I'm Chris Karashian.
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2: The biggest weather story is the aftermath of Hurricane Isaias. The storm weakened and is moving away, but parts of the Gulf Coast and Southeast are still dealing with lingering rain and some localized flooding. Across the Southeast, a much quieter day with a mix of sunshine and clouds. A few leftover showers are possible. Many communities finally getting a chance to dry out and catch their breath. Out West, it's a little bit of a different story. A fall storm system bringing cooler temps and scattered showers to parts of California and the Southwest. Mountain locations feeling that autumn chill, and a few of the higher peaks could even see some early season snowfall. For the Rockies and Intermountain West, a mix of sunshine and clouds with seasonably cool temperatures this week. It's looking like a beautiful fall day for most areas across the plains and Midwest. Mother Nature serving up some classic October stuff. Plenty of sunshine, comfortable temperatures, and crisp fall air. And looking ahead, warmer and drier weather expected to return to much of the West, while the East Coast dealing with very comfortable autumn weather as the week rolls on. That's your National Forecast. I'm Monica Nelson.
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3: The National League Championship Series resumes today with the Dodgers looking to get even following a Game 1 loss. And manager Dave Robertsfeld saw them waste some chances to break through against the Milwaukee bullpen.
4: On second base, the winning run on first, and he squared it up and, you know, right at the center fielder. So I guess if I had to pull polls, probably, you know, the Ashby two innings, we could have maybe done a little bit better.
3: Roberts pitches Yoshinobu Yamamoto against Logan Henderson. The Brewers' Bryce Tarang feels they're getting a solid boost from their fans.
5: The fans are packed in here, so it's really cool to see, really cool to be a part of. And then, I mean, man, we walk the streets and they're nothing but awesome to us, so it's been cool.
3: Game one for the Rays of the Trop against the Guardians tonight. The pitching matchup, Drew Rasmussen against Foster Griffin. Eagles running back Will Shipley reportedly suffered a partial tear of his plantar fascia during yesterday's loss to the Jaguars and could miss several weeks. The Bills visit the Rams on Monday Night Football. That's sports. I'm Frank Aaron.
2: Senator Rick Scott calling for Florida to now come together, rebuild, and recover after he toured recent hurricane damage. And Dewey Destin, whose restaurant was heavily damaged by Hurricane Isaias, says people in the city named for his great-great-grandfather have been doing just that.
6: You know what? I've probably had 25 calls from people from our community and from people all over the country wanting to know how things were and wanting to know what they could do to help.
2: Senator Scott says he'll keep working with local, state, and federal partners to help get Panhandle communities back on their feet. Texas-based oil companies that evacuated their platforms out in the Gulf during the hurricane are turning the pumps back on.
7: No damage to the infrastructure in the Gulf. This will all be back online by the end of the week.
2: That's University of Houston professor Ed Hirsch.
7: The offshore industry is very well prepared for these sorts of shutdowns, turnarounds, and restarts.
2: And Seattle-based Starbucks sidestepping a report that it's been considering a potential takeover of Chipotle Mexican Grill. The Financial Times reported last week that the coffee giant had recently worked with advisors on a proposed effort to unite the two chains. But Starbucks says in a statement it remains laser-focused on its turnaround plan, dubbed the Back to Starbucks strategy. Should things end up moving in the direction of a merger, Starbucks CEO Brian Nickel would be back in business with the burrito chain he headed for 6 years. Both chains will be releasing their latest earnings report by the end of the month. And singer Kelly Clarkson says a shopping trip in Brooklyn turned into a scene straight out of Pretty Woman. Clarkson claimed she was eyeing an expensive animatronic bird at Art of Play when a sales associate treated her as if she couldn't afford it. The store says that's not what happened, arguing the one-of-a-kind singing bird wasn't actually for sale in the first place. But Clarkson isn't buying that explanation, calling the shop's response accounts untrue and keeping the feud alive online. What started as a simple shopping trip now turned into a full-blown war of words, and somewhere in Brooklyn, one animatronic bird is probably wondering how it became the biggest tweet of the week. I'm Monica Nelson with your consumer and business news.
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10: President Trump is considering joining Saudi Arabia strikes on Iran-backed Houthi rebels following attacks on the Riyadh airport over the weekend. Correspondent Keir Simmons reports images of that attack are terrifying.
11: A blast on security cameras and then passengers running for their lives, leaving bags and belongings strewn around, and part of the ceiling in another image being seen to fall onto people in that Terminal 4 of the King Khaled Airport.
10: Saturday's attack left at least 13 people dead, including one American. More than 300 others were injured. President Trump wants the Christopher Columbus statue moved back out in front of Columbus, Ohio City Hall. The president called for the city's namesake piece to be restored during an event ahead of the Columbus Day holiday at the White House on Friday. The mayor ordered the statue removed during protests over racial injustice back in 2020. Earlier this year, Italian-American groups filed a lawsuit against the city. That's politics. I'm Brad C.
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15: Americans are not so sure that the food on their plate is safe to eat.
16: Consumer confidence in food sold at grocery stores has dropped below 70% for the first time in a new Gallup survey. Another new low, just 47% of Americans are confident that the federal government has the ability to ensure food safety. This year's survey was conducted during a summertime outbreak of cyclospora. The survey also found a third of Americans are not too or not at all confident in food safety at restaurants. The first time Gallup has asked that question. I'm Rory O'Neill.
15: Several companies are recalling broccoli seed sold online nationally after a contaminated supplier lot was linked to a multi-state salmonella outbreak. The FDA says all three products trace back to a single bulk seed lot. The outbreak has sickened nearly 3 dozen people and 3 hospitalized. Cases have been reported in Idaho, Minnesota, Montana, and Washington. Health update, I'm Scott Pringle.
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17: Barring a change, the Atlanta Dream will have to host their home games for the WNBA Finals at their regular season home venue, Gateway Center Arena in College Park, Georgia, which has a capacity of just 3,500. The 17,000-seat State Farm Arena, their home for next season, is booked with a concert and 2 Atlanta Hawks games. 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
21: Dangerous online behavior by its AI models is leading Anthropic to cut off some internet access. TechCrunch reports Anthropic is cutting off live internet access to its internal evaluations until further notice so it can straighten out the rogue AI agent. The company says it was able to identify multiple cases of unintended model actions during evaluations and internal use of Claude. Some instances involved targeting websites run by U.S. government agencies. Most Americans oppose betting on election results, according to a new survey. The Reuters Ipsos poll found 60% of U.S. voters, regardless of party affiliation, are against wagering on elections through prediction markets like Kalshi and Polymarket. 13% of those who responded to the survey said they support betting on elections. And Apple is putting another spotlight on new products this week. The tech giant will hold its Welcome Home event on Tuesday. It's unclear what products will be showcased, but reports say we could see a new Apple TV, as well as different models of the HomePod. Tech Report. I'm Matt Mattinson.
22: 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The latest in entertainment.
24: Actor Keegan Allen updating fans on his recovery after he was attacked in West Hollywood. His latest social media post captioning healing will update more soon. He also thanked the medical team that treated him, law enforcement, and everyone who reached out. Allen, who stars in Pretty Little Liars, posting a video of his bloodied face and neck last week. He says two armed men assaulted him and stole his Rolex watch. Singer is somber, opening up about the emotional toll of his rapid rise to fame. The 21-year-old telling Elle he rarely goes out in public anymore because of interactions with fans that trigger anxiety attacks. The Back to Friends singer also revealing he recently struggled with what he described as a deep depression and some of the darkest thoughts of his life. He did note, though, he remains committed to his career and understands that attention comes with being in the spotlight. Nicolas Cage had some things to say about Amazon after the company allegedly asked him to sign an AI waiver during a panel at New York's Comic-Con. Cage said Amazon is a very AI-friendly company, but he's not an AI-friendly actor and didn't sign the waiver to let him use AI on Spider-Noir. Amazon canceled Spider-Noir after one season last month.
25: He's choosing Texas, I can tell.
24: Country music star Ella Langley canceling her Dandelion Tour sold-out concert in Tulsa, Oklahoma over security concerns. Police there say a bomb threat was made and they looked at it seriously. Langley posting on Instagram apologizing, saying she knows how much the concert meant to fans. That's entertainment. I'm Jennifer Bolsoni.
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28: Ilhan Omar says the federal raid of her Washington, D.C. area home this morning was an attempt to target political enemies and weaponize federal law enforcement. The Democrat posted a statement on social media after federal agents searched her home today. The raid was reportedly in connection to an investigation into her immigration paperwork. President Trump is considering joining Saudi Arabia's strikes on Houthi rebels. This after attacks on the Riyadh airport over the weekend. Saturday's attack by the Iran-backed Houthis left at least 13 people dead, including one American. It also injured more than 300 others. Rapper Sean Diddy Combs is back inside a New Jersey prison after reportedly suffering a fall, Jennifer Bolsoni reports.
24: According to TMZ, Sean Diddy Combs fell and hit his head over the weekend inside the Fort Dix Federal Correctional Institute, where he's serving time for transporting people for prostitution. He was reportedly taken by ambulance for treatment early Saturday morning and was conscious and speaking when he returned to prison. Recent reports reveal that Combs will be staying in prison for an extra month following headlines that he's been getting special VIP treatment behind bars. An NBC News report claimed Combs had been paying his fellow inmates thousands of dollars for contraband items like cell phones and alcohol. Records from the Bureau of Prisons show his release date has been pushed back from late January of 2028 to early March of that year. I'm Jennifer Bolsoni.
28: Texas-based oil companies that evacuated their platforms out in the Gulf during Hurricane Isaias are now turning the pumps back on.
2: No damage to the infrastructure in the Gulf. This will all be back online by the end of the week.
28: University of Houston professor Ed Hears says the storm didn't plow into the part of the Gulf where refineries operate, so there will not be a ripple effect that hits the gas pump. Five deaths are blamed on the hurricane over the weekend, two in Florida, two in Alabama, and another in South Carolina. I'm Chris Caraggio. New York City Mayor Zoran Mamdani is ordering a full review of last week's ICE-involved shooting, calling the actions of ICE agents reckless.
3: We are talking about a federal agency that is ripping families apart, that is willing to endanger the lives of a five-year-old child, as well as any New Yorker in the surrounding area.
28: Mamdani continued over the weekend to call for ICE to end operations in New York City. Meantime, the legal team for the man shot by ICE agents in his vehicle with a five-year-old in the back seat is speaking out. Defense lawyers say Oscar Belgal is currently at the Metropolitan Detention Center in Brooklyn with a bullet still lodged in his neck, and he can hardly hear out of his left ear. Department of Homeland Security officials say Begal was in the country illegally and has a criminal record. Sentencing is set for tomorrow for the man convicted of the murder of rapper Tupac Shakur, Tammy Trujillo reports.
4: Dwayne Davis was found guilty in a Las Vegas courtroom in August and could face life behind bars at sentencing. He was charged with first-degree murder for orchestrating the 1996 killing near the Las Vegas Strip. Davis is the only person ever charged in the murder. I'm Tammy Trujillo.
28: The awarding of this year's Nobel Prizes is now complete with today's announcement of the winners of the Nobel in Economic Sciences. The prestigious award goes to Americans Robert Hall, a professor at Stanford, and Michael Woodford, a macroeconomist and monetary theorist at Columbia. They were recognized by the Royal Swedish Academy of Sciences for their work in microeconomic foundations of macroeconomic stabilization. Coming up in the business week ahead, U.S. bond markets will be closed today in observance of Columbus Day while trading on the New York Stock Exchange and NASDAQ operate as normal. The Consumer Price Index, which is seen as a key measure of inflation, will be released Wednesday, and the Producer Price Index is due out Thursday. Also Thursday, retail sales numbers and weekly jobless claims will be released. I'm Chris Caraggio.
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5: The biggest weather story is the aftermath of Hurricane Isaias. The storm weakened and is moving away, but parts of the Gulf Coast and Southeast are still dealing with lingering rain and some localized flooding. Across the Southeast, a much quieter day with a mix of sunshine and clouds. A few leftover showers are possible. Many communities finally getting a chance to dry out and catch their breath. Out West, it's a little bit of a different story. A fall storm system bringing cooler temps and scattered showers to parts of California and the Southwest. Mountain locations feeling that autumn chill, and a few of the higher peaks could even see some early season snowfall. For the Rockies and Intermountain West, a mix of sunshine and clouds with seasonably cool temperatures this week. It's looking like a beautiful fall day for most areas across the plains and Midwest. Mother Nature serving up some classic October stuff. Plenty of sunshine, comfortable temperatures, and crisp fall air. And looking ahead, warmer and drier weather expected to return to much of the West, while the East Coast dealing with very comfortable autumn weather as the week rolls on. That's your national forecast. I'm Monica Nelson.
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6: The two teams left standing in the American League begin their series tonight as the Guardians visit St. Petersburg to take on the Rays at Tropicana Field. And Rays starting pitcher Drew Rasmussen says he's confident the fans will give their team all the support they need and more.
7: We got to see it last week. Just how much the game of baseball means to this community, but also just their support for us. You know, unfortunately, I think our fan base takes more grief than they deserve. They care. they're deeply invested, and just the way they turned out last week was unbelievable, and you know, I'm expecting to see the same thing this week.
6: Foster Griffin will go for Cleveland. Prior to that, at 5 Eastern, Logan Henderson starts for the Brewers, who look to go up 2 games tonight against Yoshinobu Yamamoto and the 2-time defending champion Dodgers. The Rams host the Bills in the Monday night NFL game. The Atlanta Dream said today they're still working on finalizing a venue to host their home games for the WNBA Finals. State Farm Arena unavailable due to scheduling conflicts. That's sports. I'm Frank Arity.
5: Senator Rick Scott calling for Florida to now come together, rebuild, and recover after he toured recent hurricane damage. And Dewey Destin, whose restaurant was heavily damaged by Hurricane Isaias, says people in the city named for his great-great-grandfather have been doing just that.
8: You know what? I've probably had 25 calls from people from our community and from people all over the country wanting to know how things were and wanting to know what they could do to help.
5: Senator Scott says he'll keep working with local, state, and federal partners to help get Panhandle communities back on their feet. Texas-based oil companies that evacuated their platforms out in the Gulf during the hurricane are turning the pumps back on.
2: Damage to the infrastructure in the Gulf. This will all be back online by the end of the week.
5: That's University of Houston Professor Ed Hears.
2: The offshore industry is very well prepared for these sorts of shutdowns, turnarounds, and restarts.
5: And Seattle-based Starbucks sidestepping a report that it's been considering a potential takeover of Chipotle Mexican Grill. The Financial Times reported last week that the coffee giant had recently worked with advisors on a proposed effort to unite the two chains. But Starbucks says in a statement it remains laser are focused on its turnaround plan, dubbed the Back to Starbucks strategy. Should things end up moving in the direction of a merger, Starbucks CEO Brian Nickel would be back in business with the burrito chain he headed for 6 years. Both chains will be releasing their latest earnings report by the end of the month. And singer Kelly Clarkson says a shopping trip in Brooklyn turned into a scene straight out of Pretty Woman. Clarkson claims she was eyeing an expensive animatronic bird at Art of Play when a sales associate treated her as if she couldn't afford it. The store says that's not what happened, arguing the one-of-a-kind singing bird wasn't actually for sale in the first place. But Clarkson isn't buying that explanation, calling the shop's response untrue and keeping the feud alive online. What started as a simple shopping trip now turned into a full-blown war of words, and somewhere in Brooklyn, one animatronic bird is probably wondering how it became the biggest tweet of the week. I'm Monica Nelson with your consumer and business news.
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14: President Trump is considering joining Saudi Arabia strikes on Iran-backed Houthi rebels following attacks on the Riyadh airport over the weekend. Correspondent Keir Simmons reports images of that attack are terrifying.
15: A blast on security cameras and then passengers running for their lives, leaving bags and belongings strewn around, and part of the ceiling in another image being seen to fall onto people in that Terminal 4 of the King Khaled Airport.
14: Saturday's attack left at least 13 people dead, including one American. More than 300 others were injured. President Trump wants the Christopher Columbus statue moved back out in front of Columbus, Ohio's City Hall. The president called for the city's namesake piece to be restored during an event ahead of the Columbus Day holiday at the White House on Friday. The mayor ordered the statue removed during protests over racial injustice back in 2020. Earlier this year, Italian-American groups filed a lawsuit against the city. That's politics. I'm Brad Siegel.
0: Here's what's happening.
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16: Americans are not so sure that the food on their plate is safe to eat.
17: Consumer confidence in food sold at grocery stores has dropped below 70% for the first time in a new Gallup survey. Another new low, just 47% of Americans are confident that the federal government has the ability to ensure food safety. This year's survey was conducted during a summertime outbreak of cyclospora. The survey also found a third of Americans are not too or not at all confident in food safety at restaurants. The first time Gallup has asked that question. I'm Rory O'Neill.
16: Several companies are recalling broccoli seeds sold online nationally after a contaminated supplier lot was linked to a multi-state salmonella outbreak. The FDA says all three products trace back to a single bulk seed lot. The outbreak has sickened nearly three dozen people and three hospitalized. Cases have been reported in Idaho, Minnesota, Montana, and Washington. Health update, I'm Scott Pringle.
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18: Barring a change, the Atlanta Dream will have to host their home games for the WNBA Finals at their regular season home venue, Gateway Center Arena in College Park, Georgia, which has a capacity of just 3,500. The 17,000-seat State Farm Arena, their home for next season, is booked with a concert and two Atlanta Hawks games. 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
32: Dangerous online behavior by its AI models is leading Anthropic to cut off some internet access. TechCrunch reports Anthropic is cutting off live internet access to its internal evaluations until further notice so it can straighten out the rogue AI agent. The company says it was able to identify multiple cases of unintended model actions during evaluations and internal use of Claude. Some instances involved targeting websites run by U.S. government agencies. Most Americans oppose betting on election results, according to a new survey. The Reuters Ipsos poll found 60% of U.S. voters, regardless of party affiliation, are against wagering on elections through prediction markets like Kalshi and Polymarket. 13% of those who responded to the survey said they support betting on elections. And Apple is putting another spotlight on new products this week. The tech giant will hold its Welcome Home event on Tuesday. It's unclear what products will be showcased, but reports say we could see a new Apple TV, as well as different models of the HomePod. Tech Report. I'm Matt Mattinson.
0: 24/7 News. The latest in entertainment.
24: Actor Keegan Allen updating fans on his recovery after he was attacked in West Hollywood. His latest social media post captioning healing will update more soon. He also thanked the medical team that treated him, law enforcement, and everyone who reached out. Allen, who stars in Pretty Little Liars, posting a video of his bloodied face and neck last week. He says two armed men assaulted him and stole his Rolex watch. Singer is somber, opening up about the emotional toll of his rapid rise to fame. The 21-year-old telling Elle he rarely goes out in public anymore because of interactions with fans that trigger anxiety attacks. The Back to Friends singer also revealing he recently struggled with what he described as a deep depression and some of the darkest thoughts of his life. He did note, though, he remains committed to his career and understands that attention comes with being in the spotlight. Nicolas Cage had some things to say about Amazon after the company allegedly asked him to sign an AI waiver. During a panel panel at New York's Comic-Con. Cage said Amazon is a very AI-friendly company, but he's not an AI-friendly actor and didn't sign the waiver to let him use AI on Spider-Noir. Amazon canceled Spider-Noir after one season last month.
3: He's choosing Texas, I can tell.
24: Country music star Ella Langley canceling her Dandelion Tour sold-out concert in Tulsa, Oklahoma over security concerns. Police there say a bomb threat was made and they looked at it seriously. Langley posting on Instagram apologizing, saying she knows how much the concert meant to fans. That's entertainment. I'm Jennifer Bolsoni.
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0: To TMZ, Sean Diddy Combs fell and hit his head over the weekend inside the Fort Dix Federal Correctional Institute, where he's serving time for transporting people for prostitution. He was reportedly taken by ambulance for treatment early Saturday morning and was conscious and speaking when he returned to prison. Recent reports reveal that Combs will be staying in prison for an extra month following headlines that he's been getting special VIP treatment behind bars. An NBC News report claimed Combs had been paying his fellow inmates thousands of dollars for contraband items like cell phones and alcohol. Records from the Bureau of Prisons show his release date has been pushed back from late January of 2028 to early March of that year. I'm Jennifer Bolsoni.
1: Texas-based oil companies that evacuated their platforms out in the Gulf during Hurricane Isaias are now turning the pumps back on.
2: No damage to the infrastructure in the Gulf. This will all be back online by the end of the week.
1: University of Houston professor Ed Hears says the storm didn't plow into the part of the Gulf where refineries operate, so there will not be a ripple effect that hits the gas pump. Five deaths are blamed on the hurricane over the weekend, two in Florida, two in Alabama, and another in South Carolina. I'm Chris Caraggio. New York City Mayor Zoran Mamdani is ordering a full review of last week's ICE-involved shooting, calling the actions of ICE agents reckless.
3: We are talking about a federal agency that is ripping families apart, that is willing to endanger the lives of a five-year-old child, as well as any New Yorker in the surrounding area.
1: Mamdani continued over the weekend to call for ICE to end operations in New York City. Meantime, the legal team for the man shot by ICE agents in his vehicle with a five-year-old in the back seat is speaking out. Defense lawyers say Oscar Belgal is currently at the Metropolitan Detention Center in Brooklyn with a bullet still lodged in his neck, and he can hardly hear out of his left ear. Department of Homeland Security officials say Begal was in the country illegally and has a criminal record. Sentencing is set for tomorrow for the man convicted of the murder of rapper Tupac Shakur. Tammy Trujillo reports.
4: Dwayne Davis was found guilty in a Las Vegas courtroom in August and could face life behind bars at sentencing. He was charged with first-degree murder for orchestrating the 1996 killing near the Las Vegas Strip. Davis is the only person ever charged in the murder. I'm Tammy Trujillo.
1: The awarding of this year's Nobel Prizes is now complete with today's announcement of the winners of the Nobel in Economic Sciences. The prestigious award goes to Americans Robert Hall, a professor at Stanford, and Michael Woodford, a macroeconomist and monetary theorist at Columbia. They were recognized by the Royal Swedish Academy of Sciences for their work in microeconomic foundations of macroeconomic stabilization. Coming up in the business week ahead, U.S. bond markets will be closed today in observance of Columbus Day while trading on the New York Stock Exchange and NASDAQ operate as normal. The Consumer Price Index, which is seen as a key measure of inflation, will be released Wednesday, and the Producer Price Index is due out Thursday. Also Thursday, retail sales numbers and weekly jobless claims will be released. I'm Chris Caraggio.
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6: The biggest weather story is the aftermath of Hurricane Isaias. The storm weakened and is moving away, but parts of the Gulf Coast and Southeast are still dealing with lingering rain and some localized flooding. Across the Southeast, a much quieter day with a mix of sunshine and clouds. A few leftover showers are possible. Many communities finally getting a chance to dry out and catch their breath. Out West, it's a little bit of a different story. A fall storm system bringing cooler temps and scattered showers to parts of California and the Southwest. Mountain locations feeling that autumn chill, and a few of the higher peaks could even see some early season snowfall. For the Rockies and Intermountain West, a mix of sunshine and clouds with seasonably cool temperatures this week. It's looking like a beautiful fall day for most areas across the plains and Midwest. Mother Nature serving up some classic October stuff. Plenty of sunshine, comfortable temperatures, and crisp fall air. And looking ahead, warmer and drier weather expected to return to much of the West, while the East Coast dealing with very comfortable autumn weather as the week rolls on. That's your National Forecast. I'm Monica Nelson.
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7: The two teams left standing in the American League begin their series tonight as the Guardians visit St. Petersburg to take on the Rays at Tropicana Field. And Rays starting pitcher Drew Rasmussen says he's confident the fans will give their team all the support they need and more.
8: We got to see it last week, just how much the game of baseball means to this community, but also just their support for us. You know, unfortunately, I think our fan base takes more grief than they deserve. They care. They're deeply invested, and just the way they turned out last week was unbelievable, and you know, I'm expecting to see the same thing this week.
7: Foster Griffin will go for Cleveland. Prior to that, at 5 Eastern, Logan Henderson starts for the Brewers, who look to go up 2 games tonight against Yoshinobu Yamamoto and

0: The two-time defending champion Dodgers. The Rams host the Bills in the Monday night NFL game. The Atlanta Dream said today they're still working on finalizing a venue to host their home games for the WNBA Finals. State Farm Arena unavailable due to scheduling conflicts. That's sports. I'm Frank Aaron.
1: Senator Rick Scott calling for Florida to now come together, rebuild, and recover after he toured recent hurricane damage. And Dewey Destin, whose restaurant was heavily damaged by Hurricane Isaias, says people in the city named for his great-great-grandfather have been doing just that.
2: You know what? I've probably had 25 calls from people from our community and from people all over the country wanting to know how things were and wanting to know what they could do to help.
1: Senator Scott says he'll keep working with local, state, and federal partners to help get Panhandle communities back on their feet. Texas-based oil companies that evacuated their platforms out in the Gulf during the hurricane are turning the pumps back on.
3: No damage to the infrastructure in the Gulf. This will all be back online by the end of the week.
1: That's University of Houston professor Ed Hears.
3: The offshore industry is very well prepared for these sorts of shutdowns, turnarounds, and restarts.
1: And Seattle-based Starbucks sidestepping a report that it's been considering a potential takeover of Chipotle Mexican Grill. The Financial Times reported last week that the coffee giant had recently worked with advisors on a proposed effort to unite the two chains. But Starbucks says in a statement it remains laser focused on its turnaround plan, dubbed the Back to Starbucks strategy. Should things end up moving in the direction of a merger, Starbucks CEO Brian Nickel would be back in business with the burrito chain he headed for 6 years. Both chains will be releasing their latest earnings report by the end of the month. And singer Kelly Clarkson says a shopping trip in Brooklyn turned into a scene straight out of Pretty Woman. Clarkson claimed she was eyeing an expensive animatronic bird at Art of Play when a sales associate treated her as if she couldn't afford it. The store says that's not what happened, arguing the one-of-a-kind singing bird wasn't actually for sale in the first place. But Clarkson isn't buying that explanation, calling the shop's response untrue and keeping the feud alive online. What started as a simple shopping trip now turned into a full-blown war of words, and somewhere in Brooklyn, one animatronic bird is probably wondering how it became the biggest tweet of the week. I'm Monica Nelson with your consumer and business news.
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11: President Trump is considering joining Saudi Arabia strikes on Iran-backed Houthi rebels following attacks on the Riyadh airport over the weekend. Correspondent Keir Simmons reports images of that attack are terrifying.
12: A blast on security cameras and then passengers running for their lives, leaving bags and belongings strewn around, and part of the ceiling in another image being seen to fall onto people in that Terminal 4 of the King Khaled Airport.
11: Saturday's attack left at least 13 people dead, including one American. More than 300 others were injured. President Trump wants the Christopher Columbus statue moved back out in front of Columbus, Ohio's City Hall. The president called for the city's namesake piece to be restored during an event ahead of the Columbus Day holiday at the White House on Friday. The mayor ordered the statue removed during protests over racial injustice back in 2020. Earlier this year, Italian-American groups filed a lawsuit against the city. That's politics. I'm Brad Siegel.
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16: Americans are not so sure that the food on their plate is safe to eat.
8: Consumer confidence in food sold at grocery stores has dropped below 70% for the first time in a new Gallup survey. Another new low, just 47% of Americans are confident that the federal government has the ability to ensure food safety. This year's survey was conducted during a summertime outbreak of cyclospora. The survey also found a third of Americans are not too or not at all confident in food safety at restaurants. The first time Gallup has asked that question. I'm Rory O'Neill.
9: Several companies are recalling broccoli seed sold online nationally after a contaminated supplier lot was linked to a multi-state salmonella outbreak. The FDA says all three products trace back to a single bulk seed lot. The outbreak has sickened nearly three dozen people and three hospitalized. Cases have been reported in Idaho, Minnesota, Montana, and Washington. Health update, I'm Scott Pringle.
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14: Barring a change, the Atlanta Dream will have to host their home games for the WNBA Finals at their regular season home venue, Gateway Center Arena in College Park, Georgia, which has a capacity of just 3,500. The 17,000-seat State Farm Arena, their home for next season, is booked with a concert and two Atlanta Hawks games. 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
17: Dangerous online behavior by its AI models is leading Anthropic to cut off some internet access. TechCrunch reports Anthropic is cutting off live internet access to its internal evaluations until further notice so it can straighten out the rogue AI agent. The company says it was able to identify multiple cases of unintended model actions during evaluations and internal use of Claude. Some instances involved targeting websites run by U.S. government agencies. Most Americans oppose betting on election results, according to a new survey. The Reuters Ipsos poll found 60% of U.S. voters, regardless of party affiliation, are against wagering on elections through prediction markets like Kalshi and Polymarket. 13% of those who responded to the survey said they support betting on elections. And Apple is putting another spotlight on new products this week. The tech giant will hold its Welcome Home event on Tuesday. It's unclear what products will be showcased, but reports say we could see a new Apple TV, as well as different models of the HomePod. Tech Report, I'm Matt Mattinson.
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18: Actor Keegan Allen updating fans on his recovery after he was attacked in West Hollywood. His latest social media post captioning healing will update more soon. He also thanked the medical team that treated him, law enforcement, and everyone who reached out. Allen, who stars in Pretty Little Liars, posting a video of his bloodied face and neck last week. He says two armed men assaulted him and stole his Rolex watch. Singer is somber, opening up about the emotional toll of his rapid rise to fame. The 21-year-old telling Elle he rarely goes out in public anymore because of interactions with fans that trigger anxiety attacks. The Back to Friends singer also revealing he recently struggled with what he described as a deep depression and some of the darkest thoughts of his life. He did note, though, he remains committed to his career and understands that attention comes with being in the spotlight. Nicolas Cage had some things to say about Amazon after the company allegedly asked him to sign an AI waiver during a panel at New York's Comic-Con. Cage said Amazon is a very AI-friendly company, but he's not an AI-friendly actor and didn't sign the waiver to let him use AI on Spider-Noir. Amazon canceled Spider-Noir after one season last month.
19: He's choosing Texas, I can tell.
18: Country music star Ella Langley canceling her Dandelion Tour sold-out concert in Tulsa, Oklahoma over security concerns. Police there say a bomb threat was made and they looked at it seriously. Langley posting on Instagram apologizing, saying she knows how much the concert meant to fans. That's entertainment. I'm Jennifer Bolsoni.
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19: Ilhan Omar says the federal raid of her Washington, D.C. area home this morning was an attempt to target political enemies and weaponize federal law enforcement. The Democrat posted a statement on social media after federal agents searched her home today. The raid was reportedly in connection to an investigation into her immigration paperwork. President Trump is considering joining Saudi Arabia strikes on Houthi rebels. This after attacks on the Riyadh airport over the weekend. Saturday's attack by the Iran-backed Houthis left at least 13 people dead, including one American. It also injured more than 300 others. Rapper Sean Diddy Combs is back inside a New Jersey prison after reportedly suffering a fall. Jennifer Bolsoni reports.
18: According to TMZ, Sean Diddy Combs fell and hit his head over the weekend inside the Fort Dix Federal Correctional Institute, where he's serving time for transporting people for prostitution. He was reportedly taken by ambulance for treatment early Saturday morning and was conscious and speaking when he returned to prison. Recent reports reveal that Combs will be staying in prison for an extra month following headlines that he's been getting special VIP treatment behind bars. An NBC News report claimed Combs had been paying his fellow inmates thousands of dollars for contraband items like cell phones and alcohol. Records from the Bureau of Prisons show his release date has been pushed back from late January of 2028 to early March of that year. I'm Jennifer Bolsoni.
19: Texas-based oil companies that evacuated their platforms out in the Gulf during Hurricane Isaias are now turning the pumps back on.
3: No damage to the infrastructure in the Gulf. This will all be back online by the end of the week.
19: University of Houston professor Ed Hears says the storm didn't plow into the part of the Gulf where refineries operate, so there will not be a ripple effect that hits the gas pump. Five deaths are blamed on the hurricane over the weekend, two in Florida, two in Alabama, and another in South Carolina. I'm Chris Caraggio. New York City Mayor Zoran Mamdani is ordering a full review of last week's ICE-involved shooting, calling the actions of ICE agents reckless.
20: We are talking about a federal agency that is ripping families apart, that is willing to endanger the lives of a five-year-old child, as well as any New Yorker in the surrounding area.
19: Mamdani continued over the weekend to call for ICE to end operations in New York City. Meantime, the legal team for the man shot by ICE agents in his vehicle with a five-year-old in the back seat is speaking out. Defense lawyers say Oscar Belgal is currently at the Metropolitan Detention Center in Brooklyn with a bullet still lodged in his neck, and he can hardly hear out of his left ear. Department of Homeland Security officials say Begal was in the country illegally and has a criminal record. Sentencing is set for tomorrow for the man convicted of the murder of rapper Tupac Shakur. Tammy Trujillo reports.
21: Dwayne Davis was found guilty in a Las Vegas courtroom in August and could face life behind bars at sentencing. He was charged with first-degree murder for orchestrating the 1996 killing near the Las Vegas Strip. Davis is the only person ever charged in the murder. I'm Tammy Trujillo.
19: The awarding of this year's Nobel Prizes is now complete with today's announcement of the winners of the Nobel in Economic Sciences. The prestigious award goes to Americans Robert Hall, a professor at Stanford, and Michael Woodford, a macroeconomist and monetary theorist at Columbia. They were recognized by the Royal Swedish Academy of Sciences for their work in microeconomic foundations of macroeconomic stabilization. Coming up in the business week ahead, U.S. bond markets will be closed today in observance of Columbus Day while trading on the New York Stock Exchange and NASDAQ operate as normal. The Consumer Price Index, which is seen as a key measure of inflation, will be released Wednesday, and the Producer Price Index is due out Thursday. Also Thursday, retail sales numbers and weekly jobless claims will be released. I'm Chris Caraggio.
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1: The biggest weather story is the aftermath of Hurricane Isaias. The storm weakened and is moving away, but parts of the Gulf Coast and Southeast are still dealing with lingering rain and some localized flooding. Across the Southeast, a much quieter day with a mix of sunshine and clouds. A few leftover showers are possible. Many communities finally getting a chance to dry out and catch their breath. Out West, it's a little bit of a different story. A fall storm system bringing cooler temps and scattered showers to parts of California and the Southwest. Mountain locations feeling that autumn chill, and a few of the higher peaks could even see some early season snowfall. For the Rockies and Intermountain West, a mix of sunshine and clouds with seasonably cool temperatures this week. It's looking like a beautiful fall day for most areas across the plains and Midwest. Mother Nature serving up some classic October stuff. Plenty of sunshine, comfortable temperatures, and crisp fall air. And looking ahead, warmer and drier weather expected to return to much of the West, while the East Coast dealing with very comfortable autumn weather as the week rolls on. That's your National Forecast. I'm Monica Nelson.
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0: The two teams left standing in the American League begin their series tonight as the Guardians visit St. Petersburg to take on the Rays at Tropicana Field. And Rays starting pitcher Drew Rasmussen says he's confident the fans will give their team all the support they need and more.
2: We got to see it last week, just how much the game of baseball means to this community, but also just their support for us. You know, unfortunately, I think our fan base takes more grief than they deserve. They care. They're deeply invested. And just the way they turned out last week was unbelievable. And you know, I'm expecting to see the same thing this week.
0: Foster Griffin will go for Cleveland. Prior to that, at 5 Eastern, Logan Henderson starts for the Brewers, who look to go up two games tonight against Yoshinobu Yamamoto and the two-time defending champion Dodgers. The Rams host the Bills in the Monday night NFL game. The Atlanta Dream said today they're still working on finalizing a venue to host their home games for the WNBA Finals. State Farm Arena unavailable due to scheduling conflicts. That's sports. I'm Frank Aaron.
1: Senator Rick Scott calling for Florida to now come together, rebuild, and recover after he toured recent hurricane damage. And Dewey Destin, whose restaurant was heavily damaged by Hurricane Isaias, says people in the city named for his great-great-grandfather have been doing just that.
22: You know what? I've probably had 25 calls from people from our community and from people all over the country wanting to know how things were and wanting to know what they could do to help.
1: Senator Scott says he'll keep working with local, state, and federal partners to help get Panhandle communities back on their feet. Texas-based oil companies that evacuated their platforms out in the Gulf during the hurricane are turning the pumps back on.
3: No damage to the infrastructure in the Gulf. This will all be back online by the end of the week.
1: That's University of Houston professor Ed Hears.
3: The offshore industry is very well prepared for these sorts of shutdowns, turnarounds, and restarts.
1: And Seattle-based Starbucks sidestepping a report that it's been considering a potential takeover of Chipotle Mexican Grill. The Financial Times reported last week that the coffee giant had recently worked with advisors on a proposed effort to unite the two chains. But Starbucks says in a statement it remains laser focused on its turnaround plan, dubbed the Back to Starbucks strategy. Should things end up moving in the direction of a merger, Starbucks CEO Brian Nickel would be back in business with the burrito chain he headed for 6 years. Both chains will be releasing their latest earnings report by the end of the month. And singer Kelly Clarkson says a shopping trip in Brooklyn turned into a scene straight out of Pretty Woman. Clarkson claimed she was eyeing an expensive animatronic bird at Art of Play when a sales associate treated her as if she couldn't afford it. The store says that's not what happened, arguing arguing the one-of-a-kind singing bird wasn't actually for sale in the first place. But Clarkson isn't buying that explanation, calling the shop's response untrue and keeping the feud alive online. What started as a simple shopping trip now turned into a full-blown war of words, and somewhere in Brooklyn, one animatronic bird is probably wondering how it became the biggest tweet of the week. I'm Monica Nelson with your consumer and business news.
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11: President Trump is considering joining Saudi Arabia strikes on Iran-backed Houthi rebels following attacks on the Riyadh airport over the weekend. Correspondent Keir Simmons reports images of that attack are terrifying.
12: A blast on security cameras and then passengers running for their lives, leaving bags and belongings strewn around, and part of the ceiling in another image being seen to fall onto people in that Terminal 4 of the King Khaled Airport.
11: Saturday's attack left at least 13 people dead, including one American. More than 300 others were injured. President Trump wants the Christopher Columbus statue moved back out in front of Columbus, Ohio City Hall. The president called for the city's namesake piece to be restored during an event ahead of the Columbus Day holiday at the White House on Friday. The mayor ordered the statue removed during protests over racial injustice back in 2020. Earlier this year, Italian-American groups filed a lawsuit against the city. That's politics. I'm Brad C.
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9: Americans are not so sure that the food on their plate is safe to eat.
8: Consumer confidence in food sold at grocery stores has dropped below 70% for the first time in a new Gallup survey. Another new low, just 47% of Americans are confident that the federal government has the ability to ensure food safety. This year's survey was conducted during a summertime outbreak of Cyclospora. The survey also found a third of Americans are not too or not at all confident in food safety at restaurants. The first time Gallup has asked that question. I'm Rory O'Neill.
9: Several companies are recalling broccoli seeds sold online nationally after a contaminated supplier lot was linked to a multi-state salmonella outbreak. The FDA says all three products trace back to a single bulk seed lot. The outbreak has sickened nearly 3 dozen people and 3 hospitalized. Cases have been reported in Idaho, Minnesota, Montana, and Washington. Health update, I'm Scott Pringle.
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17: Dangerous online behavior by its AI models is leading Anthropic to cut off some internet access. TechCrunch reports Anthropic is cutting off live internet access to its internal evaluations until further notice so it can straighten out the rogue AI agent. The company says it was able to identify multiple cases of unintended model actions during evaluations and internal use of Claude. Some instances involved targeting websites run by U.S. government agencies. Most Americans oppose betting on election results, according to a new survey. The Reuters Ipsos poll found 60% of U.S. voters, regardless of party affiliation, are against wagering on elections through prediction markets like Kalshi and Polymarket. 13% of those who responded to the survey said they support betting on elections. And Apple is putting another spotlight on new products this week. The tech giant will hold its Welcome Home event on Tuesday. It's unclear what products will be showcased, but reports say we could see a new Apple TV, as well as different models of the HomePod. Tech Report, I'm Matt Mattinson.
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18: Actor Keegan Allen updating fans on his recovery after he was attacked in West Hollywood. His latest social media post captioning healing will update more soon. He also thanked the medical team that treated him, law enforcement, and everyone who reached out. Allen, who stars in Pretty Little Liars, posting a video of his bloodied face and neck last week. He says two armed men assaulted him and stole his Rolex watch. Singer is somber, opening up about the emotional toll of his rapid rise to fame. The 21-year-old telling Elle he rarely goes out in public anymore because of interactions with fans that trigger anxiety attacks. The Back to Friends singer also revealing he recently struggled with what he described as a deep depression and some of the darkest thoughts of his life. He did note, though, he remains committed to his career and understands that attention comes with being in the spotlight. Nicolas Cage had some things to say about Amazon after the company allegedly asked him to sign an AI waiver. During a panel at New York's Comic-Con, Cage said Amazon is a very AI-friendly company, but he's not an AI-friendly actor and didn't sign the waiver to let him use AI on Spider-Noir. Amazon canceled Spider-Noir after one season last month.
24: He's choosing Texas, I can tell.
18: Country music star Ella Langley canceling her Dandelion Tour sold-out concert in Tulsa, Oklahoma over security concerns. Police there say a bomb threat was made and they looked at it seriously. Langley posting on Instagram apologizing, saying she knows how much the concert meant to fans. That's entertainment. I'm Jennifer Bolsoni.
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2: Ilhan Omar says the federal raid of her Washington, D.C. area home this morning was an attempt to target political enemies and weaponize federal law enforcement. The Democrat posted a statement on social media after federal agents searched her home today. The raid was reportedly in connection to an investigation into her immigration paperwork. President Trump is considering joining Saudi Arabia's strikes on Houthi rebels. This after attacks on the Riyadh airport over the weekend. Saturday's attack by the Iran-backed Houthis left at least 13 people dead, including one American. It also injured more than 300 others. Rapper Sean Diddy Combs is back inside a New Jersey prison after reportedly suffering a fall, Jennifer Bolsoni reports.
3: According to TMZ, Sean Diddy Combs fell and hit his head over the weekend inside the Fort Dix Federal Correctional Institute, where he's serving time for transporting people for prostitution. He was reportedly taken by ambulance for treatment early Saturday morning and was conscious and speaking when he returned to prison. Recent reports reveal that Combs will be staying in prison for an extra month following headlines that he's been getting special VIP treatment behind bars. An NBC News report claimed Combs had been paying his fellow inmates thousands of dollars for contraband items like cell phones and alcohol. Records from the Bureau of Prisons show his release date has been pushed back from late January of 2028 to early March of that year. I'm Jennifer Bolsoni.
2: Texas-based oil companies that evacuated their platforms out in the Gulf during Hurricane Isaias are now turning the pumps back on.
4: No damage to the infrastructure in the Gulf. This will all be back online by the end of the week.
2: University of Houston professor Ed Hears says the storm didn't plow into the part of the Gulf where refineries operate, so there will not be a ripple effect that hits the gas pump. Five deaths are blamed on the hurricane over the weekend, two in Florida, two in Alabama, and another in South Carolina. I'm Chris Caraggio.
5: New York City Mayor Zoran Mamdani is ordering a full review of last week's ICE-involved shooting, calling the actions of ICE agents reckless.
6: We are talking about a federal agency that is ripping families apart, that is willing to endanger the lives of a five-year-old child, as well as any New Yorker in the surrounding area.
5: Mamdani continued over the weekend to call for ICE to end operations in New York City. Meantime, the legal team for the man shot by ICE agents in his vehicle with a five-year-old in the back seat is speaking out. Defense lawyers say Oscar Belgal is currently at the Metropolitan Detention Center in Brooklyn with a bullet still lodged in his neck, and he can hardly hear out of his left ear. Department of Homeland Security officials say Begal was in the country illegally and has a criminal record. Sentencing is set for tomorrow for the man convicted of the murder of rapper Tupac Shakur. Tammy Trujillo reports.
7: Dwayne Davis was found guilty in a Las Vegas courtroom in August and could face life behind bars at sentencing. He was charged with first-degree murder for orchestrating the 1996 killing near the Las Vegas Strip. Davis is the only person ever charged in the murder. I'm Tammy Trujillo.
5: The awarding of this year's Nobel Prizes is now complete with today's announcement of the winners of the Nobel in Economic Sciences. The prestigious award goes to Americans Robert Hall, a professor at Stanford, and Michael Woodford, a macroeconomist and monetary theorist at Columbia. They were recognized by the Royal Swedish Academy of Sciences for their work in microeconomic foundations of macroeconomic stabilization. Coming up in the business week ahead, U.S. bond markets will be closed today in observance of Columbus Day while trading on the New York Stock Exchange and NASDAQ operate as normal. The Consumer Price Index, which is seen as a key measure of inflation, will be released Wednesday, and the Producer Price Index is due out Thursday. Also Thursday, retail sales numbers and weekly jobless claims will be released. I'm Chris Caraggio.
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8: The biggest weather story is the aftermath of Hurricane Isaias. The storm weakened and is moving away, but parts of the Gulf Coast and Southeast are still dealing with lingering rain and some localized flooding. Across the Southeast, a much quieter day with a mix of sunshine and clouds. A few leftover showers are possible. Many communities finally getting a chance to dry out and catch their breath. Out West, it's a little bit of a different story. A fall storm system bringing cooler temps and scattered scattered showers to parts of California and the Southwest. Mountain locations feeling that autumn chill, and a few of the higher peaks could even see some early season snowfall. For the Rockies and Intermountain West, a mix of sunshine and clouds with seasonably cool temperatures this week. It's looking like a beautiful fall day for most areas across the plains and Midwest. Mother Nature serving up some classic October stuff. Plenty of sunshine, comfortable temperatures, and crisp fall air. And looking ahead, warmer and drier weather expected to return to much of the West, while the East Coast dealing with very comfortable autumn weather as the week rolls on. That's your national forecast. I'm Monica Nelson.
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9: The two teams left standing in the American League begin their series tonight as the Guardians visit St. Petersburg to take on the Rays at Tropicana Field. And Rays starting pitcher Drew Rasmussen says he's confident the fans will give their team all the support they need and more.
10: We got to see it last week, just how much the game of baseball means to this community, but also just their support for us. You know, unfortunately, I think our fan base takes more grief than they deserve. They care. They're deeply invested, and just the way they turned out last week was unbelievable, and you know, I'm expecting to see the same thing this week.
9: Foster Griffin will go for Cleveland. Prior to that, at 5 Eastern, Logan Henderson starts for the Brewers, who look to go up 2 games tonight against Yoshinobu Yamamoto and the 2-time defending champion Dodgers. The Rams host the Bills in the Monday night NFL game. The Atlanta Dream said today they're still working on finalizing a venue to host their home games for the WNBA Finals. State Farm Arena unavailable due to scheduling conflicts. That's sports. I'm Frank Aaron.
8: Senator Rick Scott calling for Florida to now come together, rebuild, and recover after he toured recent hurricane damage. And Dewey Destin, whose restaurant was heavily damaged by Hurricane Isaias, says people in the city named for his great-great-grandfather have been doing just that.
11: You know what? I've probably had 25 calls from people from our community and from people all over the country wanting to know how things were and wanting to know what they could do to help.
8: Senator Scott says he'll keep working with local, state, and federal partners to help get Panhandle communities back on their feet. Texas-based oil companies that evacuated their platforms out in the Gulf during the hurricane are turning the pumps back on.
4: No damage to the infrastructure in the Gulf. This will all be back online by the end of the week.
8: That's University of Houston Professor Ed Hirsch.
4: The offshore industry is very well prepared for these sorts of shutdowns, turnarounds, and restarts.
8: And Seattle-based Starbucks sidestepping a report that it's been considering a potential takeover of Chipotle Mexican Grill. The Financial Times reported last week that the coffee giant had recently worked with advisors on a proposed effort to unite the two chains. But Starbucks says in a statement it remains laser-focused on its turnaround plan, dubbed the Back to Starbucks strategy. Should things end up moving in the direction of a merger, Starbucks CEO Brian Nickel would be back in business with the burrito chain he headed for 6 years. Both chains will be releasing their latest earnings report by the end of the month. And singer Kelly Clarkson says a shopping trip in Brooklyn turned into a scene straight out of Pretty Woman. Clarkson claimed she was eyeing an expensive animatronic bird at Art of Play when a sales associate treated her as if she couldn't afford it. The store says that's not what happened, arguing the one-of-a-kind singing bird wasn't actually for sale in the first place. But Clarkson isn't buying that explanation, calling the shop's response untrue and keeping the feud alive online. What started as a simple shopping trip now turned into a full-blown war of words, and somewhere in Brooklyn, one animatronic bird is probably wondering how it became the biggest tweet of the week. I'm Monica Nelson with your consumer and business news.
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14: President Trump is considering joining Saudi Arabia strikes on Iran-backed Houthi rebels following attacks on the Riyadh airport over the weekend. Correspondent Keir Simmons reports images of that attack are terrifying.
16: A blast on security cameras and then passengers running for their lives, leaving bags and belongings strewn around, and part of the ceiling in another image being seen to fall onto people in that Terminal 4 of the King Khaled Airport.
14: Saturday's attack left at least 13 people dead, including one American. More than 300 others were injured. President Trump wants the Christopher Columbus statue moved back out in front of Columbus, Ohio City Hall. The president called for the city's namesake piece to be restored during an event ahead of the Columbus Day holiday at the White House on Friday. The mayor ordered the statue removed during protests over racial injustice back in 2020. Earlier this year, Italian-American groups filed a lawsuit against the city. That's politics. I'm Brad Siegel.
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20: Americans are not so sure that the food on their plate is safe to eat.
21: Consumer confidence in food sold at grocery stores has dropped below 70% for the first time in a new Gallup survey. Another new low, just 47% of Americans are confident that the federal government has the ability to ensure food safety. This year's survey was conducted during a summertime outbreak of cyclospora. The survey also found a third of Americans are not too or not at all confident in food safety at restaurants. The first time Gallup has asked that question. I'm Rory O'Neill.
20: Several companies are recalling broccoli seed sold online nationally after a contaminated supplier lot was linked to a multi-state salmonella outbreak. The FDA says all three products trace back to a single bulk seed lot. The outbreak has sickened nearly 3 dozen people and 3 hospitalized. Cases have been reported in Idaho, Minnesota, Montana, and Washington. Health update, I'm Scott Pringle.
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22: Barring a change, the Atlanta Dream will have to host their home games for the WNBA Finals at their regular season home venue, Gateway Center Arena in College Park, Georgia, which has a capacity of just 3,500. The 17,000-seat State Farm Arena, their home for next season, is booked with a concert and 2 Atlanta Hawks games. 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
30: Dangerous online behavior by its AI models is leading Anthropic to cut off some internet access. TechCrunch reports Anthropic is cutting off live internet access to its internal evaluations until further notice so it can straighten out the rogue AI agent. The company says it was able to identify multiple cases of unintended model actions during evaluations and internal use of Claude. Some instances involved targeting websites run by U.S. government agencies. Most Americans oppose betting on election results, according to a new survey. The Reuters Ipsos poll found 60% of U.S. voters, regardless of party affiliation, are against wagering on elections through prediction markets like Kalshi and Polymarket. 13% of those who responded to the survey said they support betting on elections. And Apple is putting another spotlight on new products this week. The tech giant will hold its Welcome Home event on Tuesday. It's unclear what products will be showcased, but reports say we could see a new Apple TV, as well as different models of the HomePod. Tech Report. I'm Matt Mattinson.
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0: Actor Keegan Allen updating fans on his recovery after he was attacked in West Hollywood. His latest social media post captioning healing will update more soon. He also thanked the medical team that treated him, law enforcement, and everyone who reached out. Allen, who stars in Pretty Little Liars, posting a video of his bloodied face and neck last week. He says two armed men assaulted him and stole his Rolex watch. Singer Somber opening up about the emotional toll of his rapid rise to fame. The 21-year-old telling Elle he rarely goes out in public anymore because of interactions with fans that trigger anxiety attacks. The Back to Friends singer also revealing he recently struggled with what he described as a deep depression and some of the darkest thoughts of his life. He did note, though, he remains committed to his career and understands that attention comes with being in the spotlight. Nicolas Cage had some things to say about Amazon after the company allegedly asked him to sign an AI waiver during a panel at New York's Comic-Con. Cage said Amazon is a very AI-friendly company, but he's not an AI-friendly actor and didn't sign the waiver to let him use AI on Spider-Noir. Amazon canceled Spider-Noir after one season last month.
2: He's choosing Texas, I can tell.
0: Country music star Ella Langley canceling her Dandelion Tour sold-out concert in Tulsa, Oklahoma over security concerns. Police there say a bomb threat was made and they looked at it seriously. Langley posting on Instagram apologizing, saying she knows how much the concert meant to fans. That's entertainment. I'm Jennifer Bolsoni.
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9: President Trump is facing backlash over a newly announced deal to allow Russian diesel into the United States and global markets.
10: Republican Tom Tillis and six other senators releasing a bipartisan statement condemning the president's plan and calling on the administration to immediately reverse course.
9: NBC's Garrett Hake reporting. Ukrainian President Zelensky has also blasted the agreement, which critics say gives Russian President Vladimir Putin a financial lifeline and undermines U.S. sanctions. But some Republicans argue it could lower fuel prices and give Trump leverage over Moscow. The president says Russia will immediately release 300,000 tons of diesel to ease a global fuel shortage, with more shipments to follow. President Trump is considering joining Saudi Arabia strikes on Iran-backed Houthi rebels following attacks on the Riyadh airport over the weekend. NBC's Keir Simmons reports that images of the attack are terrifying.
16: A blast on security cameras and then passengers running for their lives, leaving bags and belongings strewn around, and part of the ceiling in another image being seen to fall onto people in that Terminal 4 of the King Khaled Airport.
9: Saturday's attack left at least 13 dead, including one American, and injuring more than 300 others. The airport was struck again yesterday, causing a fire and several injuries. In a post on X, the Houthis issued a warning to travelers about using Saudi airports, calling them vulnerable to attack. Minnesota Congresswoman Ilhan Omar is calling a federal raid of her home an attempt to target political enemies and weaponize federal law enforcement. The Democrat posted a statement on social media after federal agents searched her Washington, D.C. area home this morning. The raid was reportedly in connection to an investigation into Omar's immigration paperwork. Thousands remain without power after Hurricane Isaias made landfall Friday night along the western Florida panhandle. Five deaths are blamed on the storm, two in Florida, two in Alabama, and another in South Carolina. I'm Chris Caraggio. Starbucks is sidestepping a report that it has been considering a potential takeover of Chipotle Mexican Grill. Monica Nelson reports.
0: The Financial Times reported last week that the coffee giant had recently worked with advisors on a proposed effort to unite the two chains. But Starbucks says in a statement it remains laser focused on its turnaround plan, dubbed the Back to Starbucks strategy. Should things end up moving in the direction of a merger, Starbucks CEO Brian Niccol would be back in business with the burrito chain he headed for 6 years. Both companies are due to release their latest earnings report before the end of the month. I'm Monica Nelson.
9: Dangerous online behavior by its AI models is leading Anthropic to cut off some internet access. TechCrunch reports Anthropic is cutting off live internet access to its internal evaluations until further notice so it can straighten out the rogue AI agents. The company says it was able to identify multiple cases of unintended model actions during evaluations and internal use of Claude. Some of the instances involved targeting websites run by U.S. government agencies. The Brewers have the advantage over the back-to-back defending World Series champs in the National League Championship Series after taking down the Dodgers last night 2-1 in Game 1 in Milwaukee. L.A. hopes to bounce back today in Game 2 again in Milwaukee. The American League Championship Series begins this evening with the Tampa Bay Rays hosting the Cleveland Guardians in Game 1. Drew Rasmussen will be on the mound for Tampa while Foster Griffin goes for Cleveland. Pope Leo is keeping the public informed about his health. The head of the Roman Catholic Church will undergo surgery this week to remove an early-stage growth from his lung. The 71-year-old pontiff made the announcement yesterday during his noon prayer at St. Peter's Square. Leo said that doctors recently discovered a lesion in his lung during medical tests. The Chicago-born pope said the operation will take place at a hospital in Rome in the coming days. I'm Chris Caraggio.
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0: The biggest weather story is the aftermath of Hurricane Isaias. The storm weakened and is moving away, but parts of the Gulf Coast and Southeast are still dealing with lingering rain and some localized flooding. Across the Southeast, a much quieter day with a mix of sunshine and clouds. A few leftover showers are possible. Many communities finally getting a chance to dry out and catch their breath. Out West, it's a little bit of a different story. A fall storm system bringing cooler temps and scattered showers to parts of California and the Southwest. Mountain locations feeling that autumn chill, and a few of the higher peaks could even see some early season snowfall. For the Rockies and Intermountain West, a mix of sunshine and clouds with seasonably cool temperatures this week. It's looking like a beautiful fall day for most areas across the plains and Midwest. Mother Nature serving up some classic October stuff, plenty of sunshine, comfortable temperatures, and crisp fall air. And looking ahead, warmer and drier weather expected to return to much of the West, while the East Coast dealing with very comfortable autumn weather as the week rolls on. That's your National Forecast. I'm Monica Nelson.
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4: The Green Bay Packers are reportedly not going to have edge Micah Parsons for their game this week against his former team, the Cowboys. He's still not ready to return from his torn ACL. A one-game suspension for his headbutt of the Seahawks' Ernest Jones IV yesterday for the 49ers' Dre Greenlaw. The Bills bring their 3-1 record into a road game against the Rams tonight. Buffalo quarterback Josh Allen knows he's going to have to be at his best.
5: They've been there, obviously. They've won a Super Bowl, and they've been extremely competitive year in and year out. And, you know, they've got the returning MVP quarterback in Matthew. And, yeah, they're a really good team.
4: The last time Allen played the Rams on the road, he became the first player in the Super Bowl era to run for 3 touchdowns and pass for 3 more in a game, one that the Rams won 44-42. The Dodgers looking to even the NLCS as they take on Milwaukee on the road in Game 2. It's Game 1 tonight of the ALCS with the Rays home for the Guardians. That's sports. I'm Frank Aaron.
0: Senator Rick Scott calling for Florida to now come together, rebuild, and recover after he toured recent hurricane damage. And Dewey Destin, whose restaurant was heavily damaged by Hurricane Isaias, says people in the city named for his great-great-grandfather have been doing just that.
7: You know what? I've probably had 25 calls from people from our community and from people all over the country wanting to know how things were and wanting to know what they could do to help.
0: Senator Scott says he'll keep working with local, state, and federal partners to help get Panhandle communities back on their feet. Texas-based oil companies that evacuated their platforms out in the Gulf during the hurricane are turning the pumps back on.
8: No damage to to the infrastructure in the Gulf. This will all be back online by the end of the week.
11: That's University of Houston Professor Ed Hirsch.
8: The offshore industry is very well prepared for these sorts of shutdowns, turnarounds, and restarts.
11: And Seattle-based Starbucks sidestepping a report that it's been considering a potential takeover of Chipotle Mexican Grill. The Financial Times reported last week that the coffee giant had recently worked with advisors on a proposed effort to unite the two chains. But Starbucks says in a statement it remains laser-focused on its turnaround plan, dubbed the Back to Starbucks strategy. Should things end up moving in the direction of a merger, Starbucks CEO Brian Nickel would be back in business with the burrito chain he headed for 6 years. Both chains will be releasing their latest earnings report by the end of the month. And singer Kelly Clarkson says a shopping trip in Brooklyn turned into a scene straight out of Pretty Woman. Clarkson claimed she was eyeing an expensive animatronic bird at Art of Play when a sales associate treated her as if she couldn't afford it. The store says that's not what happened, arguing the one-of-a-kind singing bird wasn't actually for sale in the first place. But Clarkson isn't buying that explanation, calling the shop's response untrue and keeping the feud alive online. What started as a simple shopping trip now turned into a full-blown war of words, and somewhere in Brooklyn, one animatronic bird is probably wondering how it became the biggest tweet of the week. I'm Monica Nelson with your consumer and business news.
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0: filed a lawsuit against the city. That's politics. I'm Brad Seaton.
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5: Americans are not so sure that the food on their plate is safe to eat.
6: Consumer confidence in food sold at grocery stores has dropped below 70% for the first time in a new Gallup survey. Another new low, just 47% of Americans are confident that the federal government has the ability to ensure food safety. This year's survey was conducted during a summertime outbreak of cyclospora. The survey also found a third of Americans are not too or not at all confident in food safety at restaurants. The first time Gallup has asked that question. I'm Rory O'Neill.
5: Several companies are recalling broccoli seed sold online nationally after a contaminated supplier lot was linked to a multi-state salmonella outbreak. The FDA says all three products trace back to a single bulk seed lot. The outbreak has sickened nearly 36 people and 3 hospitalized. Cases have been reported in Idaho, Minnesota, Montana, and Washington. Health update, I'm Scott Pringle.
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7: Barring a change, the Atlanta Dream will have to host their home games for the WNBA Finals at their regular season home venue, Gateway Center Arena in College Park, Georgia, which has a capacity of just 3,500. The 17,000-seat State Farm Arena, their home for next season, is booked with a concert and 2 Atlanta Hawks games. 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
14: Dangerous online behavior by its AI models is leading Anthropic to cut off some internet access. TechCrunch reports Anthropic is cutting off live internet access to its internal evaluations until further notice so it can straighten out the rogue AI agent. The company says it was able to identify multiple cases of unintended model actions during evaluations and internal use of Claude. Some instances involved targeting websites run by U.S. government agencies. Most Americans oppose betting on election results, according to a new survey. The Reuters Ipsos poll found 60% of U.S. voters, regardless of party affiliation, are against wagering on elections through prediction markets like Kalshi and Polymarket. 13% of those who responded to the survey said they support betting on elections. And Apple is putting another spotlight on new products this week. The tech giant will hold its Welcome Home event on Tuesday. It's unclear what products will be showcased, but reports say we could see a new Apple TV, as well as different models of the HomePod. Tech Report. I'm Matt Mattinson.
1: 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The latest in entertainment.
15: Actor Keegan Allen updating fans on his recovery after he was attacked in West Hollywood. His latest social media post captioning healing will update more soon. He also thanked the medical team that treated him, law enforcement, and everyone who reached out. Allen, who stars in Pretty Little Liars, posting a video of his bloodied face and neck last week. He says two armed men assaulted him and stole his Rolex watch. Singer is somber, opening up about the emotional toll of his rapid rise to fame. The 21-year-old telling Elle he rarely goes out in public anymore because of interactions with fans that trigger anxiety attacks. The Back to Friends singer also revealing he recently struggled with what he described as a deep depression and some of the darkest thoughts of his life. He did note, though, he remains committed to his career and understands that attention comes with being in the spotlight. Nicolas Cage had some things to say about Amazon after the company allegedly asked him to sign an AI waiver during a panel at New York's Comic-Con.

0: Cage said Amazon is a very AI-friendly company, but he's not an AI-friendly actor and didn't sign the waiver to let him use AI on Spider-Noir. Amazon canceled Spider-Noir after one season last month. He's choosing Texas, I can tell. Country music star Ella Langley canceling her Dandelion Tour sold-out concert in Tulsa, Oklahoma over security concerns. Police there say a bomb threat was made and they looked at it seriously. Langley posting on Instagram apologizing, saying she knows how much the concert meant to fans. That's entertainment. I'm Jennifer Bolsoni.
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8: President Trump is facing backlash over a newly announced deal to allow Russian diesel into the United States and global markets.
9: Republican Tom Tillis and six other senators releasing a bipartisan statement condemning the president's plan and calling on the administration to immediately reverse course.
8: NBC's Garrett Hake reporting. Ukrainian President Zelensky has also blasted the agreement, which critics say gives Russian President Vladimir Putin a financial lifeline and undermines U.S. sanctions. But some Republicans argue it could lower fuel prices and give Trump leverage over Moscow. The president says Russia will immediately release 300,000 tons of diesel to ease a global fuel shortage, with more shipments to follow. President Trump is considering joining Saudi Arabia strikes on Iran-backed Houthi rebels following attacks on the Riyadh airport over the weekend. NBC's Keir Simmons reports that images of the attack are terrifying.
10: A blast on security cameras and then passengers running for their lives, leaving bags and belongings strewn around, and part of the ceiling in another image being seen to fall onto people in that Terminal 4 of the King Khaled Airport.
8: Saturday's attack left at least 13 dead, including one American, and injuring more than 300 others. The airport was struck again yesterday, causing a fire and several injuries. In a post on X, the Houthis issued a warning to travelers about using Saudi airports, calling them vulnerable to attack. Minnesota Congresswoman Ilhan Omar is calling a federal raid of her home an attempt to target political enemies and weaponize federal law enforcement. The Democrat posted a statement on social media after federal agents searched her Washington, D.C. area home this morning. The raid was reportedly in connection to an investigation into Omar's immigration paperwork. Thousands remain without power after Hurricane Isaias made landfall Friday night along the western Florida panhandle. Five deaths are blamed on the storm, two in Florida, two in Alabama, and another in South Carolina. I'm Chris Caraggio. Starbucks is sidestepping a report that it has been considering a potential takeover of Chipotle Mexican Grill. Monica Nelson reports.
11: The Financial Times reported last week that the coffee giant had recently worked with advisors on a proposed effort to unite the two chains. But Starbucks says in a statement it remains laser focused on its turnaround plan, dubbed the Back to Starbucks strategy. Should things end up moving in the direction of a merger, Starbucks CEO Brian Niccol would be back in business with the burrito chain he headed for 6 years. Both companies are due to release their latest earnings report before the end of the month. I'm Monica Nelson.
8: Dangerous online behavior by its AI models is leading Anthropic to cut off some internet access. TechCrunch reports Anthropic is cutting off live internet access to its internal evaluations until further notice so it can straighten out the rogue AI agents. The company says it was able to identify multiple cases of unintended model actions during evaluations and internal use of Claude. Some of the instances involved targeting websites run by U.S. government agencies. The Brewers have the advantage over the back-to-back defending World Series champs in the National League Championship Series after taking down the Dodgers last night, 2-1 in Game 1 in Milwaukee. LA hopes to bounce back today in Game 2 again in Milwaukee. The American League Championship Series begins this evening with the Tampa Bay Rays hosting the Cleveland Guardians in Game 1. Drew Rasmussen will be on the mound for Tampa while Foster Griffin goes for Cleveland. Pope Leo is keeping the public informed about his health. The head of the Roman Catholic Church will undergo surgery this week to remove an early-stage growth from his lung. The 71-year-old pontiff made the announcement yesterday during his noon prayer at St. Peter's Square. Leo said that doctors recently discovered a lesion in his lung during medical tests. The Chicago-born pope said the operation will take place at a hospital in Rome in the coming days. I'm Chris Caraggio.
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11: The biggest weather story is the aftermath of Hurricane Isaias. The storm weakened and is moving away, but parts of the Gulf Coast and Southeast are still dealing with lingering rain and some localized flooding. Across the Southeast, a much quieter day with a mix of sunshine and clouds. A few leftover showers are possible. Many communities finally getting a chance to dry out and catch their breath. Out West, it's a little bit of a different story. A fall storm system bringing cooler temps and scattered showers to parts of California and the Southwest. Mountain locations feeling that autumn chill, and a few of the higher peaks could even see some early season snowfall. For the Rockies and Intermountain West, a mix of sunshine and clouds with seasonably cool temperatures this week. It's looking like a beautiful fall day for most areas across the plains and Midwest. Mother Nature serving up some classic October stuff. Plenty of sunshine, comfortable temperatures, and crisp fall air. And looking ahead, warmer and drier weather expected to return to much of the West, while the East Coast dealing with very comfortable autumn weather as the week rolls on. That's your National Forecast. I'm Monica Nelson.
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5: The Green Bay Packers are reportedly not going to have edge Micah Parsons for their game this week against his former team, the Cowboys. He's still not ready to return from his torn ACL. A one-game suspension for his headbutt of the Seahawks' Ernest Jones IV yesterday for the 49ers' Dre Greenlaw. The Bills bring their 3-1 record into a road game against the Rams tonight. Buffalo quarterback Josh Allen knows he's going to have to be at his best.
6: They've been there, obviously. They've won a Super Bowl, and they've been extremely competitive year in and year out. And, you know, they've got the returning MVP quarterback in Matthew. And, yeah, they're a really good team.
5: The last time Allen played the Rams on the road, he became the first player in the Super Bowl era to run for 3 touchdowns and pass for 3 more in a game, one that the Rams won 44-42. The Dodgers looking to even the NLCS as they take on Milwaukee on the road in Game 2. It's Game 1 tonight of the ALCS with the Rays home for the Guardians. That's sports. I'm Frank Aaron.
11: Senator Rick Scott calling for Florida to now come together, rebuild, and recover after he toured recent hurricane damage. And Dewey Destin, whose restaurant was heavily damaged by Hurricane Isaias, says people in the city named for his great-great-grandfather have been doing just that.
12: You know what? I've probably had 25 calls from people from our community and from people all over the country wanting to know how things were and wanting to know what they could do to help.
11: Senator Scott says he'll keep working with local, state, and federal partners to help get Panhandle communities back on their feet. Texas-based oil companies that evacuated their platforms out in the Gulf during the hurricane are turning the pumps back on.
13: Damage to the infrastructure in the Gulf. This will all be back online by the end of the week.
11: That's University of Houston Professor Ed Hirsch.
13: The offshore industry is very well prepared for these sorts of shutdowns, turnarounds, and restarts.
11: And Seattle-based Starbucks sidestepping a report that it's been considering a potential takeover of Chipotle Mexican Grill. The Financial Times reported last week that the coffee giant had recently worked with advisors on a proposed effort to unite the two chains. But Starbucks says in a statement it remains laser-focused on its turnaround plan, dubbed the Back to Starbucks strategy. Should things end up moving in the direction of a merger, Starbucks CEO Brian Nickel would be back in business with the burrito chain he headed for 6 years. Both chains will be releasing their latest earnings report by the end of the month. And singer Kelly Clarkson says a shopping trip in Brooklyn turned into a scene straight out of Pretty Woman. Clarkson claimed she was eyeing an expensive animatronic bird at Art of Play when a sales associate treated her as if she couldn't afford it. The store says that's not what happened, arguing the one-of-a-kind singing bird wasn't actually for sale in the first place. But Clarkson isn't buying that explanation, calling the shop's response accounts untrue and keeping the feud alive online. What started as a simple shopping trip now turned into a full-blown war of words, and somewhere in Brooklyn, one animatronic bird is probably wondering how it became the biggest tweet of the week. I'm Monica Nelson with your consumer and business news.
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15: President Trump is considering joining Saudi Arabia strikes on Iran-backed Houthi rebels following attacks on the Riyadh airport over the weekend. Correspondent Keir Simmons reports images of that attack are terrifying.
10: A blast on security cameras and then passengers running for their lives, leaving bags and belongings strewn around, and part of the ceiling in another image being seen to fall onto people in that Terminal 4 of the King Khaled Airport.
15: Saturday's attack left at least 13 people dead, including one American. More than 300 others were injured. President Trump wants the Christopher Columbus statue moved back out in front of Columbus, Ohio City Hall. The president called for the city's namesake piece to be restored during an event ahead of the Columbus Day holiday at the White House on Friday. The mayor ordered the statue removed during protests over racial injustice back in 2020. Earlier this year, Italian-American groups filed a lawsuit against the city. That's politics. I'm Brad Seaton.
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19: Americans are not so sure that the food on their plate is safe to eat.
20: Consumer confidence in food sold at grocery stores has dropped below 70% for the first time in a new Gallup survey. Another new low, just 47% of Americans are confident that the federal government has the ability to ensure food safety. This year's survey was conducted during a summertime outbreak of cyclospora. The survey also found a third of Americans are not too or not at all confident in food safety at restaurants. The first time Gallup has asked that question. I'm Rory O'Neill.
19: Several companies are recalling broccoli seed sold online nationally after a contaminated supplier lot was linked to a multi-state salmonella outbreak. The FDA says all three products trace back to a single bulk seed lot. The outbreak has sickened nearly 3 dozen people and 3 hospitalized. Cases have been reported in Idaho, Minnesota, Montana, and Washington. Health update, I'm Scott Pringle.
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21: Barring a change, the Atlanta Dream will have to host their home games for the WNBA Finals at their regular season home venue, Gateway Center Arena in College Park, Georgia, which has a capacity of just 3,500. 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
0: Dangerous online behavior by its AI models is leading Anthropic to cut off some internet access. TechCrunch reports Anthropic is cutting off live internet access to its internal evaluations until further notice so it can straighten out the rogue AI agent. The company says it was able to identify multiple cases of unintended model actions during evaluations and internal use of Claude. Some instances involved targeting websites run by U.S. government agencies. Most Americans oppose betting on election results, according to a new survey. The Reuters Ipsos poll found 60% of U.S. voters, regardless of party affiliation, are against wagering on elections through prediction markets like Kalshi and Polymarket. 13% of those who responded to the survey said they support betting on elections. And Apple is putting another spotlight on new products this week. The tech giant will hold its Welcome Home event on Tuesday. It's unclear what products will be showcased, but reports say we could see a new Apple TV, as well as different models of the HomePod. Tech Report. I'm Matt Mattinson.
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17: Actor Keegan Allen updating fans on his recovery after he was attacked in West Hollywood. His latest social media post captioning "Healing" will update more soon. He also thanked the medical team that treated him, law enforcement, and everyone who reached out. Allen, who stars in Pretty Little Liars, posting a video of his bloodied face and neck last week. He says two armed men assaulted him and stole his Rolex watch. Singer is somber, opening up about the emotional toll of his rapid rise to fame. The 21-year-old telling Elle he rarely goes out in public anymore because of interactions with fans that trigger anxiety attacks. The Back to Friends singer also revealing he recently struggled with what he described as a deep depression and some of the darkest thoughts of his life. He did note, though, he remains committed to his career and understands that attention comes with being in the spotlight. Nicolas Cage had some things to say about Amazon after the company allegedly asked him to sign an AI waiver. During a panel at New York's Comic-Con, Cage said Amazon is a very AI-friendly company, but he's not an AI-friendly actor and didn't sign the waiver to let him use AI on Spider-Noir. Amazon canceled Spider-Noir after one season last month. He's choosing Texas, I can tell. Country music star Ella Langley canceling her Dandelion Tour sold-out concert in Tulsa, Oklahoma over security concerns. Police there say a bomb threat was made and they looked at it seriously. Langley posting on Instagram apologizing, saying she knows how much the concert meant to fans. That's entertainment. I'm Jennifer Bolsoni.
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8: President Trump is facing backlash over a newly announced deal to allow Russian diesel into the United States and global markets.
9: Republican Tom Tillis and six other senators releasing a bipartisan statement condemning the president's plan and calling on the administration to immediately reverse course.
8: NBC's Garrett Hake reporting. Ukrainian President Zelensky has also blasted the agreement, which critics say gives Russian President Vladimir Putin a financial lifeline and undermines U.S. sanctions. But some Republicans argue it could lower fuel prices and give Trump leverage over Moscow. The president says Russia will immediately release 300,000 tons of diesel to ease a global fuel shortage, with more shipments to follow. President Trump is considering joining Saudi Arabia strikes on Iran-backed Houthi rebels following attacks on the Riyadh airport over the weekend. NBC's Keir Simmons reports that images of the attack are terrifying.
10: A blast on security cameras and then passengers running for their lives, leaving bags and belongings strewn around, and part of the ceiling in another image being seen to fall onto people in that Terminal 4 of the King Khaled Airport.
8: Saturday's attack left at least 13 dead, including one American, and injuring more than 300 others. The airport was struck again yesterday, causing a fire and several injuries. In a post on X, the Houthis issued a warning to travelers about using Saudi airports, calling them vulnerable to attack. Minnesota Congresswoman Ilhan Omar is calling a federal raid of her home an attempt to target political enemies and weaponize federal law enforcement. The Democrat posted a statement on social media after federal agents searched her Washington, D.C. area home this morning. The raid was reportedly in connection to an investigation into Omar's immigration paperwork. Thousands remain without power after Hurricane Isaias made landfall Friday night along the western Florida panhandle. Five deaths are blamed on the storm, two in Florida, two in Alabama, and another in South Carolina. I'm Chris Caraggio. Starbucks is sidestepping a report that it has been considering a potential takeover of Chipotle Mexican Grill, Monica Nelson reports.
11: The Financial Times reported last week that the coffee giant had recently worked with advisors on a proposed effort to unite the two chains. But Starbucks says in a statement it remains laser focused on its turnaround plan, dubbed the Back to Starbucks strategy. Should things end up moving in the direction of a merger, Starbucks CEO Brian Niccol would be back in business with the burrito chain he headed for 6 years. Both companies are due to release their latest earnings report before the end of the month. I'm Monica Nelson.
8: Dangerous online behavior by its AI models is leading Anthropic to cut off some internet access. TechCrunch reports Anthropic is cutting off live internet access to its internal evaluations until further notice so it can straighten out the rogue AI agents. The company says it was able to identify multiple cases of unintended model actions during evaluations and internal use of Claude. Some of the instances involved targeting websites run by U.S. government agencies. The Brewers have the advantage over the back-to-back defending World Series champs in the National League Championship Series after taking down the Dodgers last night, 2-1 in Game 1 in Milwaukee. L.A. hopes to bounce back today in Game 2 again in Milwaukee. The American League Championship Series begins this evening with the Tampa Bay Rays hosting the Cleveland Guardians in Game 1. Drew Rasmussen will be on the mound for Tampa while Foster Griffin goes for Cleveland. Pope Leo is keeping the public informed about his health. The head of the Roman Catholic Church will undergo surgery this week to remove an early-stage growth from his lung. The 71-year-old pontiff made the announcement yesterday during his noon prayer at St. Peter's Square. Leo said that doctors recently discovered a lesion in his lung during medical tests. The Chicago-born pope said the operation will take place at a hospital in Rome in the coming days. I'm Chris Caraggio.
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11: The biggest weather story is the aftermath of Hurricane Isaias. The storm weakened and is moving away, but parts of the Gulf Coast and Southeast are still dealing with lingering rain and some localized flooding. Across the Southeast, a much quieter day with a mix of sunshine and clouds. A few leftover showers are possible. Many communities finally getting a chance to dry out and catch their breath. Out West, it's a little bit of a different story. A fall storm system bringing cooler temps and scattered showers to parts of California and the Southwest. Mountain locations feeling that autumn chill, and a few of the higher peaks could even see some early season snowfall. For the Rockies and Intermountain West, a mix of sunshine and clouds with seasonably cool temperatures this week. It's looking like a beautiful fall day for most areas across the plains and Midwest. Mother Nature serving up some classic October stuff. Plenty of sunshine, comfortable temperatures, and crisp fall air. And looking ahead, warmer and drier weather expected to return to much of the West, while the East Coast dealing with very comfortable autumn weather as the week rolls on. That's your National Forecast. I'm Monica Nelson.
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5: The Green Bay Packers are reportedly not going to have edge Micah Parsons for their game this week against his former team, the Cowboys. He's still not ready to return from his torn ACL. A one-game suspension for his headbutt of the Seahawks' Ernest Jones IV yesterday for the 49ers' Dre Greenlaw. The Bills bring their 3-1 record into a road game against the Rams tonight. Buffalo quarterback Josh Allen knows he's going to have to be at his best.
6: They've been there, obviously. They've won a Super Bowl, and they've been extremely competitive year in and year out. And, you know, they've got the returning MVP quarterback in Matthew. And, yeah, they're a really good team.
5: The last time Allen played the Rams on the road, he became the first player in the Super Bowl era to run for 3 touchdowns and pass for 3 more in a game, one that the Rams won 44-42. The Dodgers looking to even the NLCS as they take on Milwaukee on the road in Game 2. It's Game 1 tonight of the ALCS with the Rays home for the Guardians. That's sports. I'm Frank Aaron.
11: Senator Rick Scott calling for Florida to now come together, rebuild, and recover after he toured recent hurricane damage. And Dewey Destin, whose restaurant was heavily damaged by Hurricane Isaias, says people in the city named for his great-great-grandfather have been doing just that.
12: You know what? I've probably had 25 calls from people from our community and from people all over the country wanting to know how things were and wanting to know what they could do to help.
11: Senator Scott says he'll keep working with local, state, and federal partners to help get Panhandle communities back on their feet. Texas-based oil companies that evacuated their platforms out in the Gulf during the hurricane are turning the pumps back on.
13: No damage to the infrastructure in the Gulf. This will all be back online by the end of the week.
11: That's University of Houston professor Ed Hirsch.
13: The offshore industry is very well prepared for these sorts of shutdowns, turnarounds, and restarts.
11: And Seattle-based Starbucks sidestepping a report that it's been considering a potential takeover of Chipotle Mexican Grill. The Financial Times reported last week that the coffee giant had recently worked with advisors on a proposed effort to unite the two chains. But Starbucks says in a statement it remains laser focused on its turnaround plan, dubbed the Back to Starbucks strategy. Should things end up moving in the direction of a merger, Starbucks CEO Brian Nickel would be back in business with the burrito chain he headed for 6 years. Both chains will be releasing their latest earnings report by the end of the month. And singer Kelly Clarkson says a shopping trip in Brooklyn turned into a scene straight out of Pretty Woman. Clarkson claims she was eyeing an expensive animatronic bird at Art of Play when a sales associate treated her as if she couldn't afford it. The store says that's not what happened, arguing the one-of-a-kind singing bird wasn't actually for sale in the first place. But Clarkson isn't buying that explanation, calling the shop's response untrue and keeping the feud alive online. What started as a simple shopping trip now turned into a full-blown war of words, and somewhere in Brooklyn, one animatronic bird is probably wondering how it became the biggest tweet of the week. I'm Monica Nelson with your consumer and business news.
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15: President Trump is considering joining Saudi Arabia strikes on Iran-backed Houthi rebels following attacks on the Riyadh airport over the weekend. Correspondent Keir Simmons reports images of that attack are terrifying.
10: A blast on security cameras and then passengers running for their lives, leaving bags and belongings strewn around, and part of the ceiling in another image being seen to fall onto people in that Terminal 4 of the King Khaled Airport.
15: Saturday's attack left at least 13 people dead, including one American. More than 300 others were injured. President Trump wants the Christopher Columbus statue moved back out in front of Columbus, Ohio City Hall. The president called for the city's namesake piece to be restored during an event ahead of the Columbus Day holiday at the White House on Friday. The mayor ordered the statue removed during protests over racial injustice back in 2020. Earlier this year, Italian-American groups filed a lawsuit against the city. That's politics. I'm Brad C.
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18: Americans are not so sure that the food on their plate is safe to eat.
19: Consumer confidence in food sold at grocery stores has dropped below 70% for the first time in a new Gallup survey. Another new low, just 47% of Americans are confident that the federal government has the ability to ensure food safety. This year's survey was conducted during a summertime outbreak of cyclospora. The survey also found a third of Americans are not too or not at all confident in food safety at restaurants. The first time Gallup has asked that question. I'm Rory O'Neill.
18: Several companies are recalling broccoli seed sold online nationally after a contaminated supplier lot was linked to a multi-state salmonella outbreak. The FDA says all three products trace back to a single bulk seed lot. The outbreak has sickened nearly 3 dozen people and 3 hospitalized. Cases have been reported in Idaho, Minnesota, Montana, and Washington. Health update, I'm Scott Pringle.
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21: Barring a change, the Atlanta Dream will have to host their home games for the WNBA Finals at their regular season home venue, Gateway Center Arena in College Park, Georgia, which has a capacity of just 3,500. 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
0: Dangerous online behavior by its AI models is leading Anthropic to cut off some internet access. TechCrunch reports Anthropic is cutting off live internet access to its internal evaluations until further notice so it can straighten out the rogue AI agent. The company says it was able to identify multiple cases of unintended model actions during evaluations and internal use of Claude. Some instances involved targeting websites run by U.S. government agencies. Most Americans oppose betting on election results, according to a new survey. The Reuters Ipsos poll found 60% of U.S. voters, regardless of party affiliation, are against wagering on elections through prediction markets like Kalshi and Polymarket. 13% of those who responded to the survey said they support betting on elections. And Apple is putting another spotlight on new products this week. The tech giant will hold its Welcome Home event on Tuesday. It's unclear what products will be showcased, but reports say we could see a new Apple TV, as well as different models of the HomePod. Tech Report. I'm Matt Mattinson.
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17: Actor Keegan Allen updating fans on his recovery after he was attacked in West Hollywood. His latest social media post captioning healing will update more soon. He also thanked the medical team that treated him, law enforcement, and everyone who reached out. Allen, who stars in Pretty Little Liars, posting a video of his bloodied face and neck last week. He says two armed men assaulted him and stole his Rolex watch. Singer is somber, opening up about the emotional toll of his rapid rise to fame. The 21-year-old telling Elle he rarely goes out in public anymore because of interactions with fans that trigger anxiety attacks. The Back to Friends singer also revealing he recently struggled with what he described as a deep depression and some of the darkest thoughts of his life. He did note, though, he remains committed to his career and understands that attention comes with being in the spotlight. Nicolas Cage had some things to say about Amazon after the company allegedly asked him to sign an AI waiver. During a panel at New York's Comic-Con, Cage said Amazon is a very AI-friendly company, but he's not an AI-friendly actor and didn't sign the waiver to let him use AI on Spider-Noir. Amazon canceled Spider-Noir after one season last month.
4: He's choosing Texas, I can tell.
17: Country music star Ella Langley canceling her Dandelion Tour sold-out concert in Tulsa, Oklahoma over security concerns. Police there say a bomb threat was made and they looked at it seriously. Langley posting on Instagram apologizing, saying she knows how much the concert meant to fans. That's entertainment. I'm Jennifer Bolsoni.
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29: President Trump is defending his deal with Russia to obtain diesel fuel from that country after there is criticism from Trump's announcement Russia would immediately release 300,000 tons of diesel to ease a global fuel shortage, with more shipments to follow. This morning, Trump posted he made the right choice for the American people. Critics say it gives Russia a financial lifeline and undermines U.S. sanctions. Democratic Congresswoman from Minnesota, Ilhan Omar, is calling a federal raid of her home an attempt to target political enemies and weaponize federal law enforcement. Posting that this morning after federal agents raided her Washington, D.C. area home, reportedly in connection to an investigation into Omar's immigration paperwork. New York City Mayor Zohran Mamdani is saying the city's now investigating that ICE-involved shooting that left a man dead. Reports say agents shot into the man's vehicle with a five-year-old boy inside.
30: Mamdani over the weekend ripped ICE agents, saying when you see the video of last week's shooting, it feels like you're looking at a mass shooter as opposed to seeing someone who's representing a federal agency.
31: They view the law as a suggestion. There is a reason why the NYPD would not be shooting at a moving vehicle.
30: The ICE agents were wearing plain clothes. Department of Homeland Security says Oscar Belgal, who has a criminal record, tried fleeing the arrest in Marble Hill, ramming an ICE vehicle before ICE agents shot him in the neck. Mamdani says the city's investigating. In New York, I'm Scott Pringle.
29: The American League Championship Series starts up tonight between the Tampa Bay Rays and Cleveland Guardians. Tampa Bay swept their East Division rival, the Yankees, out of the division series, while Cleveland rallied to oust the White Sox in five games. Trading on Wall Street closed mixed this week. Tech stocks struggled. Oil prices rose slightly as President Trump said he's considering joining Saudi Arabia in its fight against Houthi rebels. At the closing bell, the Dow Jones had gained 195 points. The Nasdaq fell 120 20 points. I'm Scott Carr. Drone strikes carried out by Ukraine have taken out two Russian data centers that run that country's most popular search engine and AI chatbot. Experts like Texas A&M's Professor Dan DeBree says it's part of a larger trend when it comes to modern warfare.
2: Commercial drones that have been heavily modified, or maybe not even heavily modified in some cases, are able to control airspace over the battlefield.
29: He says such commercial drones are cheap and easy to build.
2: The technology in the Ukraine, it's been a revolution in military affairs.
29: He says the same drone technology is being used on our border against Mexican cartels. Actress Selma Blair, known for her roles in Cruel Intentions, Legally Blonde, and the Hellboy franchise, is in the hospital after reports say she attacked two flight attendants and tried to open the door on a Delta Airlines flight to New York's JFK on Sunday. TMZ reports Blair first tried to open the plane's door while in the air. That led to a confrontation with flight attendants. She allegedly punched one of the flight attendants and bit another. Rap mogul Sean Diddy Combs is back in a New Jersey prison after reportedly suffering a fall. Jennifer Paulsoni has that.
17: According to TMZ, Sean Diddy Combs fell and hit his head over the weekend inside the Fort Dix Federal Correctional Institute, where he's serving time for transporting people for prostitution. He was reportedly taken by ambulance for treatment early Saturday morning and was conscious and speaking when he returned to prison. Recent reports reveal that Combs will be staying in prison for an extra month following headlines that he's been getting special VIP treatment behind bars. An NBC News report claimed Combs had been paying his fellow inmates thousands of dollars for contraband items like cell phones and alcohol. I'm Jennifer Bolsoni.
29: Apple will hold its Welcome Home event Tuesday, giving the tech giant an opportunity to put the spotlight on some new products, though it's unclear what those might be. Reports say we could see a new Apple TV as well as different models of the HomePod. I'm Scott Carr.
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3: The biggest weather story is the aftermath of Hurricane Isaias. The storm weakened and is moving away, but parts of the Gulf Coast and Southeast are still dealing with lingering rain and some localized flooding. Across the Southeast, a much quieter day with a mix of sunshine and clouds. A few leftover showers are possible. Many communities finally getting a chance to dry out and catch their breath. Out west, it's a little bit of a different story. A fall storm system bringing cooler temps and scattered showers to parts of California and the Southwest. Mountain locations feeling that autumn chill, and a few of the higher peaks could even see some early season snowfall. For the Rockies and Intermountain West, a mix of sunshine and clouds with seasonably cool temperatures this week. It's looking like a beautiful fall day for most areas across the plains and Midwest. Mother Nature serving up some classic October stuff. Plenty of sunshine, comfortable temperatures, and crisp fall air. And looking ahead, warmer and drier weather expected to return to much of the West, while the East Coast dealing with very comfortable autumn weather as the week rolls on. That's your national forecast. I'm Monica Nelson.
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10: While the Dodgers and Brewers play out Game 2 of the National League Championship Series, on the way tonight, it's Game 1 in the American League Championship Series. 15-game regular season winner Foster Griffin toes the rubber for the Guardians on the road as they meet the Rays.
11: Yeah, I mean, it's a huge honor. Game 1 of an ALCS. Just really looking forward to it, right? I feel like we used our aces A1 and A1A, I don't know, with Gavin and Parker to really get us through that last series. And I'm sure they'll be a big part in this series as well, but I'm looking forward to getting kicked off.
10: Tampa Bay counters with Drew Rasmussen. A one-game suspension for his headbutt of the Seahawks' Ernest Jones IV yesterday for the 49ers' Dre Greenlaw. The Packers not anticipating getting Micah Parsons back from that torn ACL this week against Dallas. And the NFL serving up the Bills and Rams from SoFi Stadium in Inglewood, California tonight to finish up Week 5. That's sports. I'm Frank Aaron.
3: Senator Rick Scott calling for Florida to now come together, rebuild, and recover after he toured recent hurricane damage. And Dewey Destin, whose restaurant was heavily damaged by Hurricane Isaias, says people in the city named for his great-great-grandfather have been doing just that.
12: You know what? I've probably had 25 calls from people from our community and from people all over the country wanted to know how things were and wanted to know what they could do to help.
3: Senator Scott says he'll keep working with local, state, and federal partners to help get panhandle communities back on their feet. Texas-based oil companies that evacuated their platforms out in the Gulf during the hurricane are turning the pumps back on.
13: No damage to the infrastructure in the Gulf. This will all be back online by the end of the week.
3: That's University of Houston professor Ed Hirsch.
13: The offshore industry is very well prepared for these sorts of shutdowns, turnarounds, and restarts.
3: And Seattle-based Starbucks sidestepping a report that it's been considering a potential takeover of Chipotle Mexican Grill. The Financial Times reported last week that the coffee giant had recently worked with advisors on a proposed effort to unite the two chains. But Starbucks says in a statement it remains laser-focused on its turnaround plan, dubbed the Back to Starbucks strategy. Should things end up moving in the direction of a merger, Starbucks CEO Brian Nickel would be back in business with the burrito chain he headed for 6 years. Both chains will be releasing their latest earnings report by the end of the month. And singer Kelly Clarkson says the shopping trip in Brooklyn turned into a scene straight out of Pretty Woman. Clarkson claims she was eyeing an expensive animatronic bird at Art of Play when a sales associate treated her as if she couldn't afford it. The store says that's not what happened, arguing the one-of-a-kind singing bird wasn't actually for sale in the first place. But Clarkson isn't buying that explanation, calling the shop's response untrue and keeping the feud alive online. What started as a simple shopping trip now turned into a full-blown war of words, and somewhere in Brooklyn, one animatronic bird is probably wondering how it became the biggest tweet of the week. I'm Monica Nelson with your consumer and business news.
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22: President Trump is considering joining Saudi Arabia strikes on Iran-backed Houthi rebels following attacks on the Riyadh airport over the weekend. Correspondent Keir Simmons reports images of that attack are terrifying.
23: A blast on security cameras and then passengers running for their lives, leaving bags and belongings strewn around, and part of the ceiling in another image being seen to fall onto people in that Terminal 4 of the King Khaled Airport.
22: Saturday's attack left at least 13 people dead, including one American. More than 300 others were injured. President Trump wants the Christopher Columbus statue moved back out in front of Columbus, Ohio City Hall. The president called for the city's namesake piece to be restored during an event ahead of the Columbus Day holiday at the White House on Friday. The mayor ordered the statue removed during protests over racial injustice back in 2020. Earlier this year, Italian-American groups filed a lawsuit against the city. That's politics. I'm Brad C.
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34: Americans are not so sure that the food on their plate is safe to eat.
35: Consumer confidence in food sold at grocery stores has dropped below 70% for the first time in a new Gallup survey. Another new low, just 47% of Americans are confident that the federal government has the ability to ensure food safety. This year's survey was conducted during a summertime outbreak of cyclospora. The survey also found a third of Americans are not too or not at all confident in food safety at restaurants. The first time Gallup has asked that question. I'm Rory O'Neill.
34: Several companies are recalling broccoli seeds sold online nationally after a contaminated supplier lot was linked to a multi-state salmonella outbreak. The FDA says all three products trace back to a single bulk seed lot. The outbreak has sickened nearly three dozen people and three hospitalized. Cases have been reported in Idaho, Minnesota, Montana, and Washington. Health update, I'm Scott Pringle.
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0: The LPGA Tour has announced its 2027 schedule, which will feature 33 events across 11 different countries in Hong Kong and 13 states across the U.S. Next season, athletes will also compete for the highest prize fund in LPGA Tour history, more than $147 million. 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
21: Dangerous online behavior by its AI models is leading Anthropic to cut off some internet access. TechCrunch reports Anthropic is cutting off live internet access to its internal evaluations until further notice so it can straighten out the rogue AI agent. The company says it was able to identify multiple cases of unintended model actions during evaluations and internal use of Claude. Some instances involved targeting websites run by U.S. government agencies. Most Americans oppose betting on election results, according to a new survey. The Reuters Ipsos poll found 60% of U.S. voters, regardless of party affiliation, are against wagering on elections through prediction markets like Kalshi and Polymarket. 13% of those who responded to the survey said they support betting on elections. And Apple is putting another spotlight on new products this week. The tech giant will hold its Welcome Home event on Tuesday. It's unclear what products will be showcased, but reports say we could see a new Apple TV, as well as different models of the HomePod. Tech Report, I'm Matt Mattinson.
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17: Actor Keegan Allen updating fans on his recovery after he was attacked in West Hollywood. His latest social media post captioning healing will update more soon. He also thanked the medical team that treated him, law enforcement, and everyone who reached out. Allen, who stars in Pretty Little Liars, posting a video of his bloodied face and neck last week. He says two armed men assaulted him and stole his Rolex watch. Singer is somber, opening up about the emotional toll of his rapid rise to fame. The 21-year-old telling Elle he rarely goes out in public anymore because of interactions with fans that trigger anxiety attacks. The Back to Friends singer also revealing he recently struggled with what he described as a deep depression and some of the darkest thoughts of his life. He did note, though, he remains committed to his career and understands that attention comes with being in the spotlight. Nicolas Cage had some things to say about Amazon after the company allegedly asked him to sign an AI waiver. During a panel at New York's Comic-Con, Cage said Amazon is a very AI-friendly company, but he's not an AI-friendly actor and didn't sign the waiver to let him use AI on Spider-Noir. Amazon canceled Spider-Noir after one season last month.
25: He's choosing Texas, I can tell.
17: Country music star Ella Langley canceling her Dandelion Tour sold-out concert in Tulsa, Oklahoma over security concerns. Police there say a bomb threat was made and they looked at it seriously. Langley posting on Instagram apologizing, saying she knows how much the concert meant to fans. That's entertainment. I'm Jennifer Bolsoni.
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3: President Trump is defending his deal with Russia to obtain diesel fuel from that country after there is criticism from Trump's announcement Russia would immediately release 300,000 tons of diesel to ease a global fuel shortage, with more shipments to follow. This morning, Trump posted he made the right choice for the American people. Critics say it gives Russia a financial lifeline and undermines U.S. sanctions. Democratic Congresswoman from Minnesota, Ilhan Omar, is calling a federal raid of her home an attempt to target political enemies and weaponize federal law enforcement. Posting that this morning after federal agents raided her Washington, D.C. area home, reportedly in connection to an investigation into Omar's immigration paperwork. New York City Mayor Zohran Mamdani is saying the city's now investigating that ICE-involved shooting that left a man dead. Reports say agents shot into the man's vehicle with a five-year-old boy inside.
34: Mamdani over the weekend ripped ICE agents, saying when you see the video of last week's shooting, it feels like you're looking at a mass shooter as opposed to seeing someone who's representing a federal agency.
5: They view the law as a suggestion. There is a reason why the NYPD would not be shooting at a moving vehicle.
34: The ICE agents were wearing plain clothes. Department of Homeland Security says Oscar Belgal, who has a criminal record, tried fleeing the arrest in Marble Hill, ramming an ICE vehicle before ICE agents shot him in the neck. Mamdani says the city's investigating. In New York, I'm Scott Pringle.
3: The American League Championship Series starts up tonight between the Tampa Bay Rays and Cleveland Guardians. Tampa Bay swept their East Division rival, the Yankees, out of the division series, while Cleveland rallied to oust the White.

0: and Cruel Intentions, Legally Blonde, and the Hellboy franchise, is in the hospital after reports say she attacked two flight attendants and tried to open the door on a Delta Airlines flight to New York's JFK on Sunday. TMZ reports Blair first tried to open the plane's door while in the air. That led to a confrontation with flight attendants. She allegedly punched one of the flight attendants and bit another. Rap mogul Sean Diddy Combs is back in a New Jersey prison after reportedly suffering a fall. Jennifer Paulsoni has that.
1: According to TMZ, Sean Diddy Combs fell and hit his head over the weekend inside the Fort Dix Federal Correctional Institute, where he's serving time for transporting people for prostitution. He was reportedly taken by ambulance for treatment early Saturday morning and was conscious and speaking when he returned to prison. Recent reports reveal that Combs will be staying in prison for an extra month following headlines that he's been getting special VIP treatment behind bars. An NBC News report claimed Combs had been paying his fellow inmates thousands of dollars for contraband items like cell phones and alcohol. I'm Jennifer Bolsoni.
0: Apple will hold its Welcome Home event Tuesday, giving the tech giant an opportunity to put the spotlight on some new products, though it's unclear what those might be. Reports say we could see a new Apple TV as well as different models of the HomePod. I'm Scott Carr.
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3: The biggest weather story is the aftermath of Hurricane Isaias. The storm weakened and is moving away, but parts of the Gulf Coast and Southeast are still dealing with lingering rain and some localized flooding. Across the Southeast, a much quieter day with a mix of sunshine and clouds. A few leftover showers are possible. Many communities finally getting a chance to dry out and catch their breath. Out west, it's a little bit of a different story. A fall storm system bringing cooler temps and scattered showers to parts of California and the Southwest. Mountain locations feeling that autumn chill, and a few of the higher peaks could even see some early season snowfall. For the Rockies and Intermountain West, a mix of sunshine and clouds with seasonably cool temperatures this week. It's looking like a beautiful fall day for most areas across the plains and Midwest. Mother Nature serving up some classic October stuff. Plenty of sunshine, comfortable temperatures, and crisp fall air. And looking ahead, warmer and drier weather expected to return to much of the West, while the East Coast dealing with very comfortable autumn weather as the week rolls on. That's your national forecast. I'm Monica Nelson.
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4: While the Dodgers and Brewers play out Game 2 of the National League Championship Series, on the way tonight, it's Game 1 in the American League Championship Series. 15-game regular season winner Foster Griffin toes the rubber for the Guardians on the road as they meet the Rays.
5: Yeah, I mean, it's a huge honor. Game 1 of an ALCS. Just really looking forward to it, right? I feel like we used our aces A1 and A1A, I don't know, with Gavin and Parker to really get us through that last series, and I'm sure they'll be a big part in this series as well, but I'm looking forward to getting kicked off.
4: Tampa Bay counters with Drew Rasmussen. A one-game suspension for his headbutt of the Seahawks' Ernest Jones IV yesterday for the 49ers' Dre Greenlaw. The Packers not anticipating getting Micah Parsons back from that torn ACL this week against Dallas. And the NFL serving up the Bills and Rams from SoFi Stadium in Inglewood, California tonight to finish up Week 5. That's sports. I'm Frank Aaron.
3: Senator Rick Scott calling for Florida to now come together, rebuild, and recover after he toured recent hurricane damage. And Dewey Destin, whose restaurant was heavily damaged by Hurricane Isaias, says people in the city named for his great-great-grandfather have been doing just that.
6: You know what? I've probably had 25 calls from people from our community and from people all over the country wanting to know how things were and wanting to know what they could do to help.
3: Senator Scott says he'll keep working with local, state, and federal partners to help get Panhandle communities back on their feet. Texas-based oil companies that evacuated their platforms out in the Gulf during the hurricane are turning the pumps back on.
7: No damage to the infrastructure in the Gulf. This will all be back online by the end of the week.
3: That's University of Houston professor Ed Hirsch.
7: The offshore industry is very well prepared for these sorts of shutdowns, turnarounds, and restarts.
3: And Seattle-based Starbucks sidestepping a report that it's been considering a potential takeover of Chipotle Mexican Grill. The Financial Times reported last week that the coffee giant had recently worked with advisors on a proposed effort to unite the two chains. But Starbucks says in a statement it remains laser-focused on its turnaround plan, dubbed the Back to Starbucks strategy. Should things end up moving in the direction of a merger, Starbucks CEO Brian Nickel would be back in business with the burrito chain he headed for 6 years. Both chains will be releasing their latest earnings report by the end of the month. And singer Kelly Clarkson says a shopping trip in Brooklyn turned into a scene straight out of Pretty Woman. Clarkson claimed she was eyeing an expensive

0: animatronic bird at Art of Play when a sales associate treated her as if she couldn't afford it. The store says that's not what happened, arguing the one-of-a-kind singing bird wasn't actually for sale in the first place. But Clarkson isn't buying that explanation, calling the shop's response untrue and keeping the feud alive online. What started as a simple shopping trip now turned into a full-blown war of words, and somewhere in Brooklyn, one animatronic bird is probably wondering how it became the biggest tweet of the week. I'm Monica Nelson with your consumer and business news.
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4: President Trump is considering joining Saudi Arabia strikes on Iran-backed Houthi rebels following attacks on the Riyadh airport over the weekend. Correspondent Keir Simmons reports images of that attack are terrifying.
5: A blast on security cameras and then passengers running for their lives, leaving bags and belongings strewn around, and part of the ceiling in another image being seen to fall onto people in that Terminal 4 of the King Khaled Airport.
4: Saturday's attack left at least 13 people dead, including one American. More than 300 others were injured. President Trump wants the Christopher Columbus statue moved back out in front of Columbus, Ohio City Hall. The president called for the city's namesake piece to be restored during an event ahead of the Columbus Day holiday at the White House on Friday. The mayor ordered the statue removed during protests over racial injustice back in 2020. Earlier this year, Italian-American groups filed a lawsuit against the city. That's politics. I'm Brad C.
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9: Americans are not so sure that the food on their plate is safe to eat.
10: Consumer confidence in food sold at grocery stores has dropped below 70% for the first time in a new Gallup survey. Another new low, just 47% of Americans are confident that the federal government has the ability to ensure food safety. This year's survey was conducted during a summertime outbreak of cyclospora. The survey also found a third of Americans are not too or not at all confident in food safety at restaurants. The first time Gallup has asked that question. I'm Rory O'Neill.
9: Several companies are recalling broccoli seed sold online nationally after a contaminated supplier lot was linked to a multi-state salmonella outbreak. The FDA says all three products trace back to a single bulk seed lot. The outbreak has sickened nearly three dozen people and three hospitalized. Cases have been reported in Idaho, Minnesota, Montana, and Washington. Health update, I'm Scott Pringle.
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7: Dangerous online behavior by its AI models is leading Anthropic to cut off some internet access. TechCrunch reports Anthropic is cutting off live internet access to its internal evaluations until further notice so it can straighten out the rogue AI agent. The company says it was able to identify multiple cases of unintended model actions during evaluations and internal use of Claude. Some instances involved targeting websites run by U.S. government agencies. Most Americans oppose betting on election results, according to a new survey. The Reuters Ipsos poll found 60% of U.S. voters, regardless of party affiliation, are against wagering on elections through prediction markets like Kalshi and Polymarket. 13% of those who responded to the survey said they support betting on elections. And Apple is putting another spotlight on new products this week. The tech giant will hold its Welcome Home event on Tuesday. It's unclear what products will be showcased, but reports say we could see a new Apple TV, as well as different models of the HomePod. Tech Report, I'm Matt Mattinson.
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12: Actor Keegan Allen updating fans on his recovery after he was attacked in West Hollywood. His latest social media post captioning healing will update more soon. He also thanked the medical team that treated him, law enforcement, and everyone who reached out. Allen, who stars in Pretty Little Liars, posting a video of his bloodied face and neck last week. He says two armed men assaulted him and stole his Rolex watch. Singer's somber opening up about the emotional toll of his rapid rise to fame. The 21-year-old telling Elle he rarely goes out in public anymore because of interactions with fans that trigger anxiety attacks. The Back to Friends singer also revealing he recently struggled with what he described as a deep depression and some of the darkest thoughts of his life. He did note, though, he remains committed to his career and understands that attention comes with being in the spotlight. Nicolas Cage had some things to say about Amazon after the company allegedly asked him to sign an AI waiver. During a panel at New York's Comic-Con, Cage said Amazon is a very AI-friendly company, but he's not an AI-friendly actor and didn't sign the waiver to let him use AI on Spider-Noir. Amazon canceled Spider-Noir after one season last month.
13: He's choosing Texas, I can tell.
12: Country music star Ella Langley canceling her Dandelion Tour sold-out concert in Tulsa, Oklahoma over security concerns. Police there say a bomb threat was made and they looked at it seriously. Langley posting on Instagram apologizing, saying she knows how much the concert meant to fans. That's entertainment. I'm Jennifer Bolsoni.
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16: President Trump is defending his deal with Russia to obtain diesel fuel from that country after there is criticism from Trump's announcement Russia would immediately release 300,000 tons of diesel to ease a global fuel shortage, with more shipments to follow. This morning, Trump posted he made the right choice for the American people. Critics say it gives Russia a financial lifeline and undermines U.S. sanctions. Democratic Congresswoman from Minnesota, Ilhan Omar, is calling a federal raid of her home an attempt to target political enemies and weaponize federal law enforcement. Posting that this morning after federal agents raided her Washington, D.C. area home, reportedly in connection to an investigation into Omar's immigration paperwork. New York City Mayor Zohran Mamdani is saying the city's now investigating that ICE-involved shooting that left a man dead. Reports say agents shot into the man's vehicle with a five-year-old boy inside.
9: Mamdani over the weekend ripped ICE agents, saying when you see the video of last week's shooting, it feels like you're looking at a mass shooter as opposed to seeing someone who's representing a federal agency.
17: They view the law as a suggestion. There is a reason why the NYPD would not be shooting at a moving vehicle.
9: The ICE agents were wearing plain clothes. Department of Homeland Security says Oscar Belgal, who has a criminal record, tried fleeing the arrest in Marble Hill, ramming an ICE vehicle before ICE agents shot him in the neck. Mamdani says the city's investigating. In New York, I'm Scott Pringle.
16: The American League Championship Series starts up tonight between the Tampa Bay Rays and Cleveland Guardians. Tampa Bay swept their East Division rival, the Yankees, out of the division series, while Cleveland rallied to oust the White Sox in five games. Trading on Wall Street closed mixed this week. Tech stocks struggled. Oil prices rose slightly as President Trump said he's considering joining Saudi Arabia in its fight against Houthi rebels. At the closing bell, the Dow Jones had gained 195 points. The Nasdaq fell 120 points. I'm Scott Carr. Drone strikes carried out by Ukraine have taken out two Russian data centers that run that country's most popular search engine and AI chatbot. Experts like Texas A&M's Professor Dan DeBree says it's part of a larger trend when it comes to modern warfare.
18: Commercial drones that have been heavily modified, or maybe not even heavily modified in some cases, are able to control airspace over the battlefield.
16: He says such commercial drones are cheap and easy to build.
18: The technology in the Ukraine, it's been a revolution in military affairs.
16: He says the same drone technology is being used on our border against Mexican cartels. Actress Selma Blair, known for her roles in Cruel Intentions, Legally Blonde, and the Hellboy franchise, is in the hospital after reports say she attacked two flight attendants and tried to open the door on a Delta Airlines flight to New York's JFK on Sunday. TMZ reports Blair first tried to open the plane's door while in the air. That led to a confrontation with flight attendants. She allegedly punched one of the flight attendants and bit another. Rap mogul Sean Diddy Combs is back in a New Jersey prison after reportedly suffering a fall. Jennifer Paulsoni has that.
12: According to TMZ, Sean Diddy Combs fell and hit his head over the weekend inside the Fort Dix Federal Correctional Institute, where he's serving time for transporting people for prostitution. He was reportedly taken by ambulance for treatment early Saturday morning and was conscious and speaking when he returned to prison. Recent reports reveal that Combs will be staying in prison for an extra month following headlines that he's been getting special VIP treatment behind bars. An NBC News report claimed Combs had been paying his fellow inmates thousands of dollars for contraband items like cell phones and alcohol. I'm Jennifer Bolsoni.
16: Apple will hold its Welcome Home event Tuesday, giving the tech giant an opportunity to put the spotlight on some new products, though it's unclear what those might be. Reports say we could see a new Apple TV as well as different models of the HomePod. I'm Scott Carr.
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0: The biggest weather story is the aftermath of Hurricane Isaias. The storm weakened and is moving away, but parts of the Gulf Coast and Southeast are still dealing with lingering rain and some localized flooding. Across the Southeast, a much quieter day with a mix of sunshine and clouds. A few leftover showers are possible. Many communities finally getting a chance to dry out and catch their breath. Out West, it's a little bit of a different story. A fall storm system bringing cooler temps and scattered showers to parts of California and the Southwest. Mountain locations feeling that autumn chill, and a few of the higher peaks could even see some early season snowfall. For the Rockies and Intermountain West, a mix of sunshine and clouds with seasonably cool temperatures this week. It's looking like a beautiful fall day for most areas across the plains and Midwest. Mother Nature's serving up some classic October stuff, plenty of sunshine, comfortable temperatures, and crisp fall air. And looking ahead, warmer and drier weather expected to return to much of the West, while the East Coast dealing with very comfortable autumn weather as the week rolls on. That's your national forecast. I'm Monica Nelson.
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19: While the Dodgers and Brewers play out Game 2 of the National League Championship Series, on the way tonight, it's Game 1 in the American League Championship Series. 15-game regular season winner Foster Griffin toes the rubber for the Guardians on the road as they meet the Rays.
20: Yeah, I mean, it's a huge honor. Game 1 of an ALCS. Just really looking forward to it, right? I feel like we used our aces A1 and A1A, I don't know, with Gavin and Parker to really get us through that last series, and I'm sure they'll be a big part in this series as well, but I'm looking forward to getting kicked off.
19: Tampa Bay counters with Drew Rasmussen. A one-game suspension for his headbutt of the Seahawks' Ernest Jones IV yesterday for the 49ers' Dre Greenlaw. The Packers not anticipating getting Micah Parsons back from that torn ACL this week against Dallas. And the NFL serving up the Bills and Rams from SoFi Stadium in Inglewood, California tonight to finish up Week 5. That's sports. I'm Frank Aaron.
0: Senator Rick Scott calling for Florida to now come together, rebuild, and recover after he toured recent hurricane damage. And Dewey Destin, whose restaurant was heavily damaged by Hurricane Isaias, says people in the city named for his great-great-grandfather have been doing just that.
21: You know what? I've probably had 25 calls from people from our community and from people all over the country wanting to know how things were and wanting to know what they could do to help.
0: Senator Scott says he'll keep working with local, state, and federal partners to help get Panhandle communities back on their feet. Texas-based oil companies that evacuated their platforms out in the Gulf during the hurricane are turning the pumps back on.
22: Damage to the infrastructure in the Gulf. This will all be back online by the end of the week.
0: That's University of Houston Professor Ed Hirsch.
22: The offshore industry is very well prepared for these sorts of shutdowns, turnarounds, and restarts.
0: And Seattle-based Starbucks sidestepping a report that it's been considering a potential takeover of Chipotle Mexican Grill. The Financial Times reported last week that the coffee giant had recently worked with advisors on a proposed effort to unite the two chains. But Starbucks says in a statement it remains laser focused on its turnaround plan, dubbed the Back to Starbucks strategy. Should things end up moving in the direction of a merger, Starbucks CEO Brian Nickel would be back in business with the burrito chain he headed for 6 years. Both chains will be releasing their latest earnings report by the end of the month. And singer Kelly Clarkson says a shopping trip in Brooklyn turned into a scene straight out of Pretty Woman. Clarkson claimed she was eyeing an expensive animatronic bird at Art of Play when a sales associate treated her as if she couldn't afford it. The store says that's not what happened, arguing the one-of-a-kind singing bird wasn't actually for sale in the first place. But Clarkson isn't buying that explanation, calling the shop's response untrue and keeping the feud alive online. What started as a simple shopping trip now turned into a full-blown war of words, and somewhere in Brooklyn, one animatronic bird is probably wondering how it became the biggest tweet of the week. I'm Monica Nelson with your consumer and business news.
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4: President Trump is considering joining Saudi Arabia strikes on Iran-backed Houthi rebels following attacks on the Riyadh airport over the weekend. Correspondent Keir Simmons reports images of that attack are terrifying.
5: A blast on security cameras and then passengers running for their lives, leaving bags and belongings strewn around, and part of the ceiling in another image being seen to fall onto people in that Terminal 4 of the King Khaled Airport.
4: Saturday's attack left at least 13 people dead, including one American. More than 300 others were injured. President Trump wants the Christopher Columbus statue moved back out in front of Columbus, Ohio City Hall. The president called for the city's namesake piece to be restored during an event ahead of the Columbus Day holiday at the White House on Friday. The mayor ordered the statue removed during protests over racial injustice back in 2020. Earlier this year, Italian-American groups filed a lawsuit against the city. That's politics. I'm Brad Siegel.
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9: Americans are not so sure that the food on their plate is safe to eat.
10: Consumer confidence in food sold at grocery stores has dropped below 70% for the first time in a new Gallup survey. Another new low, just 47% of Americans are confident that the federal government has the ability to ensure food safety. This year's survey was conducted during a summertime outbreak of cyclospora. The survey also found a third of Americans are not too or not at all confident in food safety at restaurants. The first time Gallup has asked that question. I'm Rory O'Neill.
9: Several companies are recalling broccoli seed sold online nationally after a contaminated supplier lot was linked to a multi-state salmonella outbreak. The FDA says all three products trace back to a single bulk seed lot. The outbreak has sickened nearly 3 dozen people and 3 hospitalized. Cases have been reported in Idaho, Minnesota, Montana, and Washington. Health update, I'm Scott Pringle.
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11: The LPGA Tour has announced its 2027 schedule, which will feature 33 events across 11 different countries and Hong Kong and 13 states across the U.S. Next season, athletes will also compete for the highest prize fund in LPGA Tour history, more than $147 million. 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
7: Dangerous online behavior by its AI models is leading Anthropic to cut off some internet access. TechCrunch reports Anthropic is cutting off live internet access to its internal evaluations until further notice so it can straighten out the rogue AI agent. The company says it was able to identify multiple cases of unintended model actions during evaluations and internal use of Claude. Some instances involved targeting websites run by U.S. government agencies. Most Americans oppose betting on election results, according to a new survey. The Reuters Ipsos poll found 60% of U.S. voters, regardless of party affiliation, are against wagering on elections through prediction markets like Kalshi and Polymarket. 13% of those who responded to the survey said they support betting on elections. And Apple is putting another spotlight on new products this week. The tech giant will hold its Welcome Home event on Tuesday. It's unclear what products will be showcased, but reports say we could see a new Apple TV, as well as different models of the HomePod. Tech Report. I'm Matt Mattinson.
1: 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The latest in entertainment.
12: Actor Keegan Allen updating fans on his recovery after he was attacked in West Hollywood. His latest social media post captioning healing will update more soon. He also thanked the medical team that treated him, law enforcement, and everyone who reached out. Allen, who stars in Pretty Little Liars, posting a video of his bloodied face and neck last week. He says two armed men assaulted him and stole his Rolex watch. Singer is somber, opening up about the emotional toll of his rapid rise to fame. The 21-year-old telling Elle he rarely goes out in public anymore because of interactions with fans that trigger anxiety attacks. The Back to Friends singer also revealing he recently struggled with what he described as a deep depression and some of the darkest thoughts of his life. He did note, though, he remains committed to his career and understands that attention comes with being in the spotlight. Nicolas Cage had some things to say about Amazon after the company allegedly asked him to sign an AI waiver. During a panel at New York's Comic-Con, Cage said Amazon is a very AI-friendly company, but he's not an AI-friendly actor and didn't sign the waiver to let him use AI on Spider-Noir. Amazon canceled Spider-Noir after one season last month. He's choosing Texas, I can tell. Country music star Ella Langley canceling her Dandelion Tour sold-out concert in Tulsa, Oklahoma over security concerns. Police there say a bomb threat was made and they looked at it seriously. Langley posting on Instagram apologizing, saying she knows how much the concert meant to fans. That's entertainment. I'm Jennifer Polsoni.
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14: Caffeine can be really good for you and help a lot of things, and caffeine can be kind of bad for you.
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14: 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You're going to feel alert and awake. It's got that adrenaline going, and it's rewarding you with the dopamine. I mentioned the vicious cycle, the inevitable crash.
15: Right.
14: Like any stimulant drug, and you want more of it. 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All right, how about some health benefits?
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14: They found everything from not develop Parkinson's disease to dropping your risk of various cancers.
15: Well, coffee actually is shown to reduce your risk of diabetes.
14: 4 cups a day, 50% less chance of mouth and throat cancer.
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15: So you enjoy its effects longer.
14: Nice.
15: Yeah.
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16: President Trump says he's going to look at joining Saudi Arabia in their fight against Iran-backed Houthis. After a deadly attack at Riyadh's main airport by the Houthis left at least 13 people dead, including one American. NBC's Keir Simmons reports more than 300 others have been injured.
5: A blast on security cameras and then passengers running for their lives, leaving bags and belongings strewn around, and part of the ceiling in another image being seen to fall onto people in that Terminal 4 of the King Khaled Airport.
16: The airport was hit again on Sunday, causing a fire and several more injuries. Democratic Congresswoman from Minnesota, Ilhan Omar, is responding after federal officers searched her home this morning, calling it an attempt to target political enemies. Administration officials say the raid was in connection to an investigation into Omar's immigration paperwork. Omar calls the allegations more baseless lies that she's put up with for more than 10 years from President Trump. The lights are coming back on in Florida. Roads are being cleared and life slowly getting back to normal in the panhandle after Hurricane Isaias made landfall Friday night. Governor Ron DeSantis spoke in Pensacola today.
24: They've already cleared 1,700 miles of roadway, distributed more than 4,000 cases of water, 1,700 meals, 2,600 bags of ice and 2,200 tarps.
16: As cleanup efforts continue in the West after Tropical Storm Rachel dropped more than an inch of rain at Harry Reid International in Las Vegas, leading to lengthy ground delays. Several communities along the coast of Southern California have seen significant flooding. Monday Night Football tonight brings out two of NFL's top quarterbacks. Matthew Stafford and the LA Rams are hosting Josh Allen and the Buffalo Bills at SoFi Stadium. The Rams are in third place in the NFC West at
17: 2-2. Allen's leading a Bills team that hopes to bounce back from a recent loss to the Patriots. I'm Scott Carr. A surgery is planned Tuesday for Pope Leo to remove an early-stage growth from his lung. During his prayer Sunday at St. Peter's Square, the 71-year-old pontiff announced that doctors recently had found a nodule in his lung and that it had been found at a very early stage. The mayor of New York City, Jerome Mamdani, is saying the city will be investigating that ICE-involved shooting of a man inside his vehicle with a five-year-old child inside the vehicle. Scott Pringle has the latest.
9: Mamdani over the weekend ripped ICE agents, saying when you see the video of last week's shooting, it feels like you're looking at a mass shooter as opposed to seeing someone who's representing a federal agency.
18: They view the law as a suggestion. There is a reason why the NYPD would not be shooting at a moving vehicle.
9: The ICE agents were wearing plain clothes. Department of Homeland Security says Oscar Belgal, who has a criminal record, tried fleeing the arrest in Marble Hill, ramming an ICE vehicle before ICE agents shot him in the neck. Mamdani says the city's investigating. In New York, I'm Scott Pringle.
17: California's Long Beach waterfront has been slammed lately by heavy waves. Eight buildings now containing 13 homes are red tagged, meaning they're unsafe to enter or occupy.
19: Another building is yellow tagged. The boardwalk along the Long Beach Peninsula is also damaged due to the impacts of post-tropical storm Rachel. The same area was battered by powerful waves in September as Hurricane Marie passed well off the coast. Radar evacuation orders for Naples Island and Treasure Island were lifted on Sunday evening, but remain in place for beachfront properties along Seaside Walk. Evacuation warnings remain in place for Peninsula residents south of Ocean Boulevard and homes on several other blocks of Seaside Walk. I'm Daniel Martindale.
17: With Monday's announcement of the winners of the Nobel in Economic Sciences, the awarding of this year's Nobel Prizes is now complete. The economic prizes go to Americans Robert Hall, a professor at Stanford, and Michael Woodford, a macroeconomist and monetary theorist at Columbia University. I'm Scott Carr.
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0: The biggest weather story is the aftermath of Hurricane Isaias. The storm weakened and is moving away, but parts of the Gulf Coast and Southeast are still dealing with lingering rain and some localized flooding. Across the Southeast, a much quieter day with a mix of sunshine and clouds. A few leftover showers are possible. Many communities finally getting a chance to dry out and catch their breath. Out West, it's a little bit of a different story. A fall storm system bringing cooler temps and scattered showers to parts of California and the Southwest. Mountain locations feeling that autumn chill, and a few of the higher peaks could even see some early season snowfall. For the Rockies and Intermountain West, a mix of sunshine and clouds with seasonably cool temperatures this week. It's looking like a beautiful fall day for most areas across the plains and Midwest. Mother Nature serving up some classic October stuff. Plenty of sunshine, comfortable temperatures, and crisp fall air. And looking ahead, warmer and drier weather expected to return to much of the West, while the East Coast dealing with very comfortable autumn weather as the week rolls on. That's your national forecast. I'm Monica Nelson.
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20: While the Dodgers and Brewers play out Game 2 of the National League Championship Series, on the way tonight, it's Game 1 in the American League Championship Series. 15-game regular season winner Foster Griffin toes the rubber for the Guardians on the road as they meet the Rays.
21: Yeah, I mean, it's a huge honor. Game 1 of an ALCS. Just really looking forward to it, right? I feel like we used our aces A1 and A1A, I don't know, with Gavin and Parker to really get us through that last series. And I'm sure they'll be a big part in this series as well, but I'm looking forward to getting kicked off.
20: Tampa Bay counters with Drew Rasmussen. A one-game suspension for his headbutt of the Seahawks' Ernest Jones IV yesterday for the 49ers' Dre Greenlaw. The Packers not anticipating getting Micah Parsons back from that torn ACL this week against Dallas. And the NFL serving up the Bills and Rams from SoFi Stadium in Inglewood, California tonight to finish up Week 5. That's sports. I'm Frank Aaron.
0: Senator Rick Scott calling for Florida to now come together, rebuild, and recover after he toured recent hurricane damage. And Dewey Destin, whose restaurant was heavily damaged by Hurricane Isaias, says people in the city named for his great-great-grandfather have been doing just that.
25: You know what? I've probably had 25 calls from people from our community and from people all over the country wanting to know how things were and wanting to know what they could do to help.
0: Senator Scott says he'll keep working with local, state, and federal partners to help get Panhandle rural communities back on their feet. Texas-based oil companies that evacuated their platforms out in the Gulf during the hurricane are turning the pumps back on.
3: No damage to the infrastructure in the Gulf. This will all be back online by the end of the week.
0: That's University of Houston professor Ed Hirsch.
3: The offshore industry is very well prepared for these sorts of shutdowns, turnarounds, and restarts.
0: And Seattle-based Starbucks sidestepping a report that it's been considering a potential takeover of Chipotle Mexican Grill. The Financial Times reported last week that the coffee giant had recently worked with advisors on a proposed effort to unite the two chains. But Starbucks says in a statement it remains laser-focused on its turnaround plan, dubbed the Back to Starbucks strategy. Should things end up moving in the direction of a merger, Starbucks CEO Brian Nickel would be back in business with the burrito chain he headed for 6 years. Both chains will be releasing their latest earnings report by the end of the month. And singer Kelly Clarkson says a shopping trip in Brooklyn turned into a scene straight out of Pretty Woman. Clarkson claimed she was eyeing an expensive animatronic bird at Art of Play when a sales associate treated her as if she couldn't afford it. The store says that's not what happened, arguing the one-of-a-kind singing bird wasn't actually for sale in the first place. But Clarkson isn't buying that explanation, calling the shop's response untrue and keeping the feud alive online. What started as a simple shopping trip now turned into a full-blown war of words, and somewhere in Brooklyn, one animatronic bird is probably wondering how it became the biggest tweet of the week. I'm Monica Nelson with your consumer and business news.
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4: President Trump is considering joining Saudi Arabia strikes on Iran-backed Houthi rebels following attacks on the Riyadh airport over the weekend. Correspondent Keir Simmons reports images of that attack are terrifying.
5: A blast on security cameras and then passengers running for their lives, leaving bags and belongings strewn around, and part of the ceiling in another image being seen to fall onto people in that Terminal 4 of the King Khaled Airport.
4: Saturday's attack left at least 13 people dead, including one American. More than 300 others were injured. President Trump wants the Christopher Columbus statue moved back out in front of Columbus, Ohio City Hall. The president called for the city's namesake piece to be restored during an event ahead of the Columbus Day holiday at the White House on Friday. The mayor ordered the statue removed during protests over racial injustice back in 2020. Earlier this year, Italian-American groups filed a lawsuit against the city. That's politics. I'm Brad Siegel.
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9: Americans are not so sure that the food on their plate is safe to eat.
22: Consumer confidence in food sold at grocery stores has dropped below 70% for the first time in a new Gallup survey. Another new low, just 47% of Americans are confident that the federal government has the ability to ensure food safety. This year's survey was conducted during a summertime outbreak of cyclospora. The survey also found a third of Americans are not too or not at all confident in food safety at restaurants. The first time Gallup has asked that question. I'm Rory O'Neill.
9: Several companies are recalling broccoli seeds sold online nationally after a contaminated supplier lot was linked to a multi-state salmonella outbreak. The FDA says all three products trace back to a single bulk seed lot. The outbreak has sickened nearly 3 dozen people and 3 hospitalized. Cases have been reported in Idaho, Minnesota, Montana, and Washington. Health update, I'm Scott Pringle.
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26: Dangerous online behavior by its AI models is leading Anthropic to cut off some internet access. TechCrunch reports Anthropic is cutting off live internet access to its internal evaluations until further notice so it can straighten out the rogue AI agent. The company says it was able to identify multiple cases of unintended model actions during evaluations and internal use of Claude. Some instances involved targeting websites run by U.S. government agencies. Most Americans oppose betting on election results, according to a new survey. The Reuters Ipsos poll found 60% of U.S. voters, regardless of party affiliation, are against wagering on elections through prediction markets like Kalshi and Polymarket. 13% of those who responded to the survey said they support betting on elections. And Apple is putting another spotlight on new products this week. The tech giant will hold its Welcome Home event on Tuesday. It's unclear what products will be showcased, but reports say we could see a new Apple TV, as well as different models of the HomePod. Tech Report. I'm Matt Mattinson.
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27: Actor Keegan Allen updating fans on his recovery after he was attacked in West Hollywood. His latest social media post captioning healing will update more soon. He also thanked the medical team that treated him, law enforcement, and everyone who reached out. Allen, who stars in Pretty Little Liars, posting a video of his bloodied face and neck last week. He says two armed men assaulted him and stole his Rolex watch. Singer is somber, opening up about the emotional toll of his rapid rise to fame. The 21-year-old telling Elle he rarely goes out in public anymore because of interactions with fans that trigger anxiety attacks. The Back to Friends singer also revealing he recently struggled with what he described as a deep depression and some of the darkest thoughts of his life. He did note, though, he remains committed to his career and understands that attention comes with being in the spotlight. Nicolas Cage had some things to say about Amazon after the company allegedly asked him to sign an AI waiver. During a panel at New York's Comic-Con, Cage said Amazon is a very AI-friendly company, but he's not an AI-friendly actor and didn't sign the waiver to let him use AI on Spider-Noir. Amazon canceled Spider-Noir after one season last month.
28: He's choosing Texas, I can tell.
27: Country music star Ella Langley canceling her Dandelion Tour sold-out concert in Tulsa, Oklahoma over security concerns. Police there say a bomb threat was made and they looked at it seriously. Langley posting on Instagram apologizing, saying she knows how much the concert meant to fans. That's entertainment. I'm Jennifer Bolsoni.
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16: President Trump says he's going to look at joining Saudi Arabia in their fight against Iran-backed Houthis. After a deadly attack at Riyadh's main airport by the Houthis left at least 13 people dead, including one American. NBC's Keir Simmons reports more than 300 others have been injured.
5: A blast on security cameras and then passengers running for their lives, leaving bags and belongings strewn around, and part of the ceiling in another image being seen to fall onto people in that Terminal 4 of the King Khaled Airport.
16: The airport was hit again on Sunday, causing a fire and several more injuries. Democratic Congresswoman from Minnesota, Ilhan Omar, is responding after federal officers searched her home this morning, calling it an attempt to target political enemies. Administration officials say the raid was in connection to an investigation into Omar's immigration paperwork. Omar calls the allegations more baseless lies that she's put up with for more than 10 years from President Trump. The lights are coming back on in Florida. Roads are being cleared and life slowly getting back to normal in the panhandle after Hurricane Isaias made landfall Friday night. Governor Ron DeSantis spoke in Pensacola today.
17: They've already cleared 1,700 miles of roadway, distributed more than 4,000 cases of water, 1,700 meals, 2,600 bags of ice and 2,200 tarps.
16: As cleanup efforts continue in the West after Tropical Storm Rachel dropped more than an inch of rain at Harry Reid International in Las Vegas, leading to lengthy ground delays. Several communities along the coast of Southern California have seen significant flooding. Monday Night Football tonight brings out two of NFL's top quarterbacks. Matthew Stafford and the LA Rams are hosting Josh Allen and the Buffalo Bills at SoFi Stadium. The Rams are in third place in the NFC West at 2-2. Allen's leading a Bills team that hopes to bounce back from a recent loss to the Patriots. I'm Scott Carr. A surgery is planned Tuesday for Pope Leo to remove an early-stage growth from his lung. During his prayer Sunday at St. Peter's Square, the 71-year-old pontiff announced that doctors recently had found a nodule in his lung and that it had been found at a very early stage. The mayor of New York City, Zohran Mamdani, is saying the city will be investigating that ICE-involved shooting of a man inside his vehicle with a five-year-old child inside the vehicle. Scott Pringle has the latest.
9: Mamdani over the weekend ripped ICE agents, saying when you see the video of last week's shooting, it feels like you're looking at a mass shooter as opposed to seeing someone who's representing a federal agency.
18: They view the law as a suggestion. There is a reason why the NYPD would not be shooting at a moving vehicle.
9: The ICE agents were wearing plain clothes. Department of Homeland Security says Oscar Belgal, who has a criminal record, tried fleeing the arrest in Marble Hill, ramming an ICE vehicle before ICE agents shot him in the neck. Mamdani says the city's investigating. In New York, I'm Scott Pringle.
16: California's Long Beach waterfront has been slammed lately by heavy waves. Eight buildings now containing 13 homes are red tagged, meaning they're unsafe to enter or occupy.
19: Another building is yellow tagged. The boardwalk along the Long Beach Peninsula is also damaged due to the impacts of post-tropical storm Rachel. The same area was battered by powerful waves in September as Hurricane Marie passed well off the coast. Radar evacuation orders for Naples Island and Treasure Island were lifted on Sunday evening, but remain in place for beachfront properties along Seaside Walk. Evacuation warnings remain in place for Peninsula residents south of Ocean Boulevard and homes on several other blocks of Seaside Walk. I'm Daniel Martindale.
16: With Monday's announcement of the winners of the Nobel in Economic Sciences, the awarding of this year's Nobel Prizes is now complete. The economic prizes go to Americans Robert Hall, a professor at Stanford, and Michael Woodford, a macroeconomist and monetary theorist at Columbia University. I'm Scott Carr.
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0: The biggest weather story is the aftermath of Hurricane Isaias. The storm weakened and is moving away, but parts of the Gulf Coast and Southeast are still dealing with lingering rain and some localized flooding. Across the Southeast, a much quieter day with a mix of sunshine and clouds. A few leftover showers are possible. Many communities finally getting a chance to dry out and catch their breath. Out West, it's a little bit of a different story. A fall storm system bringing cooler temps and scattered showers to parts of California and the Southwest. Mountain locations feeling that autumn chill, and a few of the higher peaks could even see some early season snowfall. For the Rockies and Intermountain West, a mix of sunshine and clouds with seasonably cool temperatures this week. It's looking like a beautiful fall day for most areas across the plains and Midwest. Mother Nature serving up some classic October stuff. Plenty of sunshine, comfortable temperatures, and crisp fall air. And looking ahead, warmer and drier weather expected to return to much of the West, while the East Coast dealing with very comfortable autumn weather as the week rolls on. That's your national forecast. I'm Monica Nelson.
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2: A one-game suspension handed down to the Niners' Dre Greenlaw for his headbutt yesterday of the Seahawks' Ernest Jones IV, who was not wearing his helmet. The Packers not expecting to have Micah Parsons back, as they had hoped, for the game with the Cowboys this week. Alabama suffering their first loss of the season on Saturday, beaten by the new number one team in the coaches' poll, Georgia, with that controversial non-call by the officials late in the game. Here's Tide coach Kalen DeBoer.
3: You know, going into every SEC game, and especially against a very good Georgia team, that it's going to be a fine line between winning and losing. You know, there's areas that we fell short on, and, you know, there's still things that we did well, but, you know, coming out on the wrong end leads to continuing assessment and continuing to work through it as we kind of meet the midway point of the season.
2: Seventh-ranked Alabama preparing for another massive battle Saturday afternoon when they travel to Knoxville to take on number 14 Tennessee. That's sports. I'm Frank Aaron.
0: Senator Rick Scott calling for Florida to now come together, rebuild, and recover after he toured recent hurricane damage. And Dewey Destin, whose restaurant was heavily damaged by Hurricane Isaias, says people in the city named for his great-great-grandfather have been doing just that.
4: You know what? I've probably had 25 calls from people from our community and from people all over the country wanting to know how things were and wanting to know what they could do to help.
0: Senator Scott says he'll keep working with local, state, and federal partners to help get Panhandle communities back on their feet. Texas-based oil companies that evacuated their platforms out in the Gulf during the hurricane are turning the pumps back on.
6: No damage to the infrastructure in the Gulf. This will all be back online by the end of the week.
0: That's University of Houston professor Ed Hirsch.
6: The offshore industry is very well prepared for these sorts of shutdowns, turnarounds, and restarts.
0: And Seattle-based Starbucks sidestepping a report that it's been considering a potential takeover of Chipotle Mexican Grill. The Financial Times reported last week that the coffee giant had recently worked with advisors on a proposed effort to unite the two chains. But Starbucks says in a statement it remains laser-focused on its turnaround plan, dubbed the Back to Starbucks strategy. Should things end up moving in the direction of a merger, Starbucks CEO Brian Nickel would be back in business with the burrito chain he headed for 6 years. Both chains will be releasing their latest earnings report by the end of the month. And singer Kelly Clarkson says a shopping trip in Brooklyn turned into a scene straight out of Pretty Woman. Clarkson claimed she was eyeing an expensive animatronic bird at Art of Play when a sales associate treated her as if she couldn't afford it. The store says that's not what happened, arguing the one-of-a-kind singing bird wasn't actually for sale in the first place. But Clarkson isn't buying that explanation, calling the shop's response untrue and keeping the feud alive online. What started as a simple shopping trip now turned into a full-blown war of words, and somewhere in Brooklyn, one animatronic bird is probably wondering how it became the biggest tweet of the week. I'm Monica Nelson with your consumer and business news.
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10: President Trump is considering joining Saudi Arabia strikes on Iran-backed Houthi rebels following attacks on the Riyadh airport over the weekend. Correspondent Keir Simmons reports images of that attack are terrifying.
5: A blast on security cameras and then passengers running for their lives, leaving bags and belongings strewn around, and part of the ceiling in another image being seen to fall onto people in that Terminal 4 of the King Khaled Airport.
10: Saturday's attack left at least 13 people dead, including one American. More than 300 others were injured. President Trump wants the Christopher Columbus statue moved back out in front of Columbus, Ohio City Hall. The president called for the city's namesake piece to be restored during an event ahead of the Columbus Day holiday at the White House on Friday. The mayor ordered the statue removed during protests over racial injustice back in 2020. Earlier this year, Italian-American groups filed a lawsuit against the city. That's politics. I'm Brad Seat.
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7: Dangerous online behavior by its AI models is leading Anthropic to cut off some internet access. TechCrunch reports Anthropic is cutting off live internet access to its internal evaluations until further notice so it can straighten out the rogue AI agent. The company says it was able to identify multiple cases of unintended model actions during evaluations and internal use of Claude. Some instances involved targeting websites run by U.S. government agencies. Most Americans oppose betting on election results, according to a new survey. The Reuters Ipsos poll found 60% of U.S. voters, regardless of party affiliation, are against wagering on elections through prediction markets like Kalshi and Polymarket. 13% of those who responded to the survey said they support betting on elections. And Apple is putting another spotlight on new products this week. The tech giant will hold its Welcome Home event on Tuesday. It's unclear what products will be showcased, but reports say we could see a new Apple TV, as well as different models of the HomePod. Tech Report. I'm Matt Mattinson.
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8: Actor Keegan Allen updating fans on his recovery after he was attacked in West Hollywood. His latest social media post captioning healing will update more soon. He also thanked the medical team that treated him, law enforcement, and everyone who reached out. Allen, who stars in Pretty Little Liars, posting a video of his bloodied face and neck last week. He says two armed men assaulted him and stole his Rolex watch. Singer is somber, opening up about the emotional toll of his rapid rise to fame. The 21-year-old telling Elle he rarely goes out in public anymore because of interactions with fans that trigger anxiety attacks. The Back to Friends singer also revealing he recently struggled with what he described as a deep depression and some of the darkest thoughts of his life. He did note, though, he remains committed to his career and understands that attention comes with being in the spotlight. Nicolas Cage had some things to say about Amazon after the company allegedly asked him to sign an AI waiver. During a panel at New York's Comic-Con, Cage said Amazon is a very AI-friendly company, but he's not an AI-friendly actor and didn't sign the waiver to let him use AI on Spider-Noir. Amazon canceled Spider-Noir after one season last month.
9: He's choosing Texas, I can tell.
8: Country music star Ella Langley canceling her Dandelion Tour sold-out concert in Tulsa, Oklahoma over security concerns. Police there say a bomb threat was made and they looked at it seriously. Langley posting on Instagram apologizing, saying she knows how much the concert meant to fans. That's entertainment. I'm Jennifer Bolsoni.
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2: President Trump says he's going to look at joining Saudi Arabia in their fight against Iran-backed Houthis. After a deadly attack at Riyadh's main airport by the Houthis left at least 13 people dead, including one American. NBC's Keir Simmons reports more than 300 others have been injured.
3: A blast on security cameras and then passengers running for their lives, leaving bags and belongings strewn around, and part of the ceiling in another image being seen to fall onto people in that Terminal 4 of the King Khaled Airport.
2: The airport was hit again on Sunday, causing a fire and several more injuries. Democratic Congresswoman from Minnesota, Ilhan Omar, is responding after federal officers searched her home this morning, calling it an attempt to target political enemies. Administration officials say the raid was in connection to an investigation into Omar's immigration paperwork. Omar calls the allegations more baseless lies that she's put up with for more than 10 years from President Trump. The lights are coming back on in Florida. Roads are being cleared and life slowly getting back to normal in the panhandle after Hurricane Isaias made landfall Friday night. Governor Ron DeSantis spoke in Pensacola today.
4: They've already cleared 1,700 miles of roadway, distributed more than 4,000 cases of water, 1,700 meals, 2,600 bags of ice and 2,200 tarps.
2: As cleanup efforts continue in the West after Tropical Storm Rachel dropped more than an inch of rain at Harry Reid International in Las Vegas, leading to lengthy ground delays. Several communities along the coast of Southern California have seen significant flooding. Monday Night Football tonight brings out two of NFL's top quarterbacks. Matthew Stafford and the LA Rams are hosting Josh Allen and the Buffalo Bills at SoFi Stadium. The Rams are in third place in the NFC West at 2-2. Allen's leading a Bills team that hopes to bounce back from a recent loss to the Patriots. I'm Scott Carr. A surgery is planned Tuesday for Pope Leo to remove an early-stage growth from his lung. During his prayer Sunday at St. Peter's Square, the 71-year-old pontiff announced that doctors recently had found a nodule in his lung and that it had been found at a very early stage. The mayor of New York City, Jerome Mamdani, is saying the city will be investigating that ICE-involved shooting of a man inside his vehicle with a five-year-old child inside the vehicle. Scott Pringle has the latest.
5: Mamdani over the weekend ripped ICE agents, saying when you see the video of last week's shooting, it feels like you're looking at a mass shooter as opposed to seeing someone who's representing a federal agency.
6: They view the law as a suggestion. There is a reason why the NYPD would not be shooting at a moving vehicle.
5: The ICE agents were wearing plain clothes. Department of Homeland Security says Oscar Belgal, who has a criminal record, tried fleeing the arrest in Marble Hill, ramming an ICE vehicle before ICE agents shot him in the neck. Mamdani says the city's investigating. In New York, I'm Scott Pringle.
2: California's Long Beach waterfront has been slammed lately by heavy waves. Eight buildings now containing 13 homes are red tagged, meaning they're unsafe to enter or occupy.
7: Another building is yellow tagged. The boardwalk along the Long Beach Peninsula is also damaged due to the impacts of post-tropical storm Rachel. The same area was battered by powerful waves in September as Hurricane Marie passed well off the coast. Broader evacuation orders for Naples Island and Treasure Island were lifted on Sunday evening, but remain in place for beachfront properties along Seaside Walk. Evacuation warnings remain in place for Peninsula residents south of Ocean Boulevard and homes on several other blocks of Seaside Walk. I'm Daniel Martindale.
2: With Monday's announcement of the winners of the Nobel in Economic Sciences, the awarding of this year's Nobel Prizes is now complete. The economic prizes go to Americans Robert Hall, a professor at Stanford, and Michael Woodford, a macroeconomist and monetary theorist at Columbia University. I'm Scott Carr.
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8: The biggest weather story is the aftermath of Hurricane Isaias. The storm weakened and is moving away, but parts of the Gulf Coast and Southeast are still dealing with lingering rain and some localized flooding. Across the Southeast, a much quieter day with a mix of sunshine and clouds. A few leftover showers are possible. Many communities finally getting a chance to dry out and catch their breath. Out West, it's a little bit of a different story. A fall storm system bringing cooler temps and scattered showers to parts of California and the Southwest. Mountain locations feeling that autumn chill, and a few of the higher peaks could even see some early season snowfall. For the Rockies and Intermountain West, a mix of sunshine and clouds with seasonably cool temperatures this this week. It's looking like a beautiful fall day for most areas across the plains and Midwest. Mother Nature's serving up some classic October stuff. Plenty of sunshine, comfortable temperatures, and crisp fall air. And looking ahead, warmer and drier weather expected to return to much of the West, while the East Coast dealing with very comfortable autumn weather as the week rolls on. That's your national forecast. I'm Monica Nelson.
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9: A one-game suspension handed down to the Niners' Dre Greenlaw for his headbutt yesterday of the Seahawks' Ernest Jones IV, who was not wearing his helmet. The Packers not expecting to have Micah Parsons back, as they had hoped, for the game with the Cowboys this week. Alabama suffering their first loss of the season on Saturday, beaten by the new number one team in the coaches' poll, Georgia, with that controversial non-call by the officials late in the game. Here's Tide coach Kalen DeBoer.
10: You know, going into every SEC game, and especially against a very good Georgia team, that it's going to be a fine line between winning and losing. You know, there's areas that we fell short on, and, you know, there's still things that we did well, but, you know, coming out on the wrong end leads to continuing assessment and continuing to work through it as we kind of meet the midway point of the season.
9: Seventh-ranked Alabama preparing for another massive battle Saturday afternoon when they travel to Knoxville to take on number 14 Tennessee. That's sports. I'm Frank Aaron.
8: Senator Rick Scott calling for Florida to now come together, rebuild, and recover after he toured recent hurricane damage. And Dewey Destin, whose restaurant was heavily damaged by Hurricane Isaias, says people in the city named for his great-great-grandfather have been doing just that.
11: You know what? I've probably had 25 calls from people from our community and from people all over the country wanting to know how things were and wanting to know what they could do to help.
8: Senator Scott says he'll keep working with local, state, and federal partners to help get Panhandle communities back on their feet. Texas-based oil companies that evacuated their platforms out in the Gulf during the hurricane are turning the pumps back on.
12: No damage to the infrastructure in the Gulf. This will all be back online by the end of the week.
8: That's University of Houston professor Ed Hirsch.
12: The offshore industry is very well prepared for these sorts of shutdowns, turnarounds, and restarts.
8: And Seattle-based Starbucks sidestepping a report that it's been considering a potential takeover of Chipotle Mexican Grill. The Financial Times reported last week that the coffee giant had recently worked with advisors on a proposed effort to unite the two chains. But Starbucks says in a statement it remains laser focused on its turnaround plan, dubbed the Back to Starbucks strategy. Should things end up moving in the direction of a merger, Starbucks CEO Brian Nickel would be back in business with the burrito chain he headed for 6 years. Both chains will be releasing their latest earnings report by the end of the month. And singer Kelly Clarkson says a shopping trip in Brooklyn turned into a scene straight out of Pretty Woman. Clarkson claims she was eyeing an expensive animatronic bird at Art of Play when a sales associate treated her as if she couldn't afford it. The store says that's not what happened, arguing the one-of-a-kind singing bird wasn't actually for sale in the first place. But Clarkson isn't buying that explanation, calling the shop's response untrue and keeping the feud alive online. What started as a simple shopping trip now turned into a full-blown war of words, and somewhere in Brooklyn, one animatronic bird is probably wondering how it became the biggest tweet of the week. I'm Monica Nelson with your consumer and business news.
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15: President Trump is considering joining Saudi Arabia strikes on Iran-backed Houthi rebels following attacks on the Riyadh airport over the weekend. Correspondent Keir Simmons reports images of that attack are terrifying.
3: a blast on security cameras and then passengers running for their lives, leaving bags and belongings strewn around and part of the ceiling in another image being seen to fall onto people in that Terminal 4 of the King Khaled Airport.
15: Saturday's attack left at least 13 people dead, including one American. More than 300 others were injured. President Trump wants the Christopher Columbus statue moved back out in front of Columbus, Ohio City Hall. The president called for the city's namesake piece to be restored during an event ahead of the Columbus Day holiday at the White House on Friday. The mayor ordered the statue removed during protests over racial injustice back in 2020. Earlier this year, Italian-American groups filed a lawsuit against the city. That's politics. I'm Brad C.
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20: Americans are not so sure that the food on their plate is safe to eat.
21: Consumer confidence in food sold at grocery stores has dropped below 70% for the first time in a new Gallup survey. Another new low, just 47% of Americans are confident that the federal government has the ability to ensure food safety. This year's survey was conducted during a summertime outbreak of cyclospora. The survey also found a third of Americans are not too or not at all confident in food safety at restaurants. The first time Gallup has asked that question. I'm Rory O'Neill.
20: Several companies are recalling broccoli seed sold online nationally after a contaminated supplier lot was linked to a multi-state salmonella outbreak. The FDA says all three products trace back to a single bulk seed lot. The outbreak has sickened nearly 3 dozen people and 3 hospitalized. Cases have been reported in Idaho, Minnesota, Montana, and Washington. Health update, I'm Scott Pringle.
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23: Dangerous online behavior by its AI models is leading Anthropic to cut off some internet access. TechCrunch reports Anthropic is cutting off live internet access to its internal evaluations until further notice so it can straighten out the rogue AI agent. The company says it was able to identify multiple cases of unintended model actions during evaluations and internal use of Claude. Some instances involved targeting websites run by U.S. government agencies. Most Americans oppose betting on election results, according to a new survey. The Reuters Ipsos poll found 60% of U.S. voters, regardless of party affiliation, are against wagering on elections through prediction markets like Kalshi and Polymarket. 13% of those who responded to the survey said they support betting on elections. And Apple is putting another spotlight on new products this week. The tech giant will hold its Welcome Home event on Tuesday. It's unclear what products will be showcased, but reports say we could see a new Apple TV, as well as different models of the HomePod. Tech Report, I'm Matt Mattinson.
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0: Actor Keegan Allen updating fans on his recovery after he was attacked in West Hollywood. His latest social media post captioning healing will update more soon. He also thanked the medical team that treated him, law enforcement, and everyone who reached out. Allen, who stars in Pretty Little Liars, posting a video of his bloodied face and neck last week. He says two armed men assaulted him and stole his Rolex watch. Singer's somber opening up about the emotional toll of his rapid rise to fame. The 21-year-old telling Elle he rarely goes out in public anymore because of interactions with fans that trigger anxiety attacks. The Back to Friends singer also revealing he recently struggled with what he described as a deep depression and some of the darkest thoughts of his life. He did note, though, he remains committed to his career and understands that attention comes with being in the spotlight. Nicolas Cage had some things to say about Amazon after the company allegedly asked him to sign an AI waiver during a panel at New York's Comic-Con. Cage said Amazon is a very AI-friendly company, but he's not an AI-friendly actor and didn't sign the waiver to let him use AI on Spider-Noir. Amazon canceled Spider-Noir after one season last month. He's choosing Texas, I can tell. Country music star Ella Langley canceling her Dandelion Tour sold-out concert in Tulsa, Oklahoma over security concerns. Police there say a bomb threat was made and they looked at it seriously. Langley posting on Instagram apologizing, saying she knows how much the concert meant to fans. That's entertainment. I'm Jennifer Bolsoni.
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2: President Trump says he's going to look at joining Saudi Arabia in their fight against Iran-backed Houthis. After a deadly attack at Riyadh's main airport by the Houthis left at least 13 people dead, including one American. NBC's Keir Simmons reports more than 300 others have been injured.
3: A blast on security cameras and then passengers running for their lives, leaving bags and belongings strewn around, and part of the ceiling in another image being seen to fall onto people in that Terminal 4 of the King Khaled Airport.
2: The airport was hit again on Sunday, causing a fire and several more injuries. Democratic Congresswoman from Minnesota, Ilhan Omar, is responding after federal officers searched her home this morning, calling it an attempt to target political enemies. Administration officials say the raid was in connection to an investigation into Omar's immigration paperwork. Omar calls the allegations more baseless lies that she's put up with for more than 10 years from President Trump. The lights are coming back on in Florida. Roads are being cleared and life slowly getting back to normal in the panhandle after Hurricane Isaias made landfall Friday night. Governor Ron DeSantis spoke in Pensacola today.
4: They've already cleared 1,700 miles of roadway, distributed more than 4,000 cases of water, 1,700 meals, 2,600 bags of ice, and 2,200 tarps.
2: As cleanup efforts continue in the West after Tropical Storm Rachel dropped more than an inch of rain at Harry Reid International in Las Vegas, leading to lengthy ground delays. Several communities along the coast of Southern California have seen significant flooding. Monday Night Football tonight brings out two of NFL's top quarterbacks. Matthew Stafford and the LA Rams are hosting Josh Allen and the Buffalo Bills at SoFi Stadium. The Rams are in third place in the NFC West at 2-2. Allen's leading a Bills team that hopes to bounce back from a recent loss to the Patriots. I'm Scott Carr. A surgery is planned Tuesday for Pope Leo to remove an early-stage growth from his lung. During his prayer Sunday at St. Peter's Square, the 71-year-old pontiff announced that doctors recently had found a nodule in his lung and that it had been found at a very early stage. The mayor of New York City, Zohran Mamdani, is saying the city will be investigating that ICE-involved shooting of a man inside his vehicle with a 5-year-old child inside the vehicle. Scott Pringle has the latest.
5: Mamdani over the weekend ripped ICE agents, saying when you see the video of last week's shooting, it feels like you're looking at a mass shooter as opposed to seeing someone who's representing a federal agency.
6: They view the law as a suggestion. There is a reason why the NYPD would not be shooting at a moving vehicle.
5: The ICE agents were wearing plain clothes. Department of Homeland Security says Oscar Belgal, who has a criminal record, tried fleeing the arrest in Marble Hill, ramming an ICE vehicle before ICE agents shot him in the neck. Mamdani says the city's investigating. In New York, I'm Scott Pringle.
2: California's Long Beach waterfront has been slammed lately by heavy waves. 8 buildings now containing 13 homes are red tagged, meaning they're unsafe to enter or occupy.
7: Another building is yellow tagged. The boardwalk along the Long Beach Peninsula is also damaged due to the impacts of post-tropical storm Rachel. The same area was battered by powerful waves in September as Hurricane Marie passed well off the coast. Radar evacuation orders for Naples Island and Treasure Island were lifted on Sunday evening, but remain in place for beachfront properties along Seaside Walk. Evacuation warnings remain in place for Peninsula residents south of Ocean Boulevard and homes on several other blocks of Seaside Walk. I'm Daniel Martindale.
2: With Monday's announcement of the winners of the Nobel in Economic Sciences, the awarding of this year's Nobel Prizes is now complete. The economic prizes go to Americans Robert Hall, a professor at Stanford, and Michael Woodford, a macroeconomist and monetary theorist at Columbia University. I'm Scott Carr.
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8: The biggest weather story is the aftermath of Hurricane Isaias. The storm weakened and is moving away, but parts of the Gulf Coast and Southeast are still dealing with lingering rain and some localized flooding. Across the Southeast, a much quieter day with a mix of sunshine and clouds. A few leftover showers are possible. Many communities finally getting a chance to dry out and catch their breath. Out West, it's a little bit of a different story. A fall storm system bringing cooler temps and scattered showers to parts of California and the Southwest. Mountain locations feeling that autumn chill, and a few of the higher peaks could even see some early season snowfall. For the Rockies and Intermountain West, a mix of sunshine and clouds with seasonably cool temperatures this week. It's looking like a beautiful fall day for most areas across the plains and Midwest. Mother Nature serving up some classic October stuff. Plenty of sunshine, comfortable temperatures, and crisp fall air. And looking ahead, warmer and drier weather expected to return to much of the West, while the East Coast dealing with very comfortable autumn weather as the week rolls on. That's your national forecast. I'm Monica Nelson.
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9: A one-game suspension handed down to the Niners' Dre Greenlaw for his headbutt yesterday of the Seahawks' Ernest Jones IV, who was not wearing his helmet. The Packers not expecting to have Micah Parsons back as they had hoped for the game with the Cowboys this week. Alabama suffering their first loss of the season on Saturday, beaten by the new number one team in the coaches' poll, Georgia, with that controversial non-call by the officials late in the game. Here's Tide coach Kalen DeBoer.
10: You know, going into every SEC game, and especially against a very good Georgia team, that it's going to be a fine line between winning and losing. You know, there's areas that we fell short on, and, you know, there's still things that we did well, but, you know, coming out on the wrong end leads to continuing assessment and continuing to work through it as we kind of meet the midway point of the season.
9: Seventh-ranked Alabama preparing for another massive battle Saturday afternoon when they travel to Knoxville to take on number 14 Tennessee. That's sports. I'm Frank Aaron.
8: Senator Rick Scott calling for Florida to now come together, rebuild, and recover after he toured recent hurricane damage. And Dewey Destin, whose restaurant was heavily damaged by Hurricane Isaias, says people in the city named for his great-great-grandfather have been doing just that.
11: You know what? I've probably had 25 calls from people from our community and from people all over the country wanting to know how things were and wanting to know what they could do to help.
8: Senator Scott says he'll keep working with local, state, and federal partners to help get Panhandle communities back on their feet. Texas-based oil companies that evacuated their platforms out in the Gulf during the hurricane are turning the pumps back on.
12: No damage to the infrastructure in the Gulf. This will all be back online by the end of the week.
8: That's University of Houston professor Ed Hears.
12: The offshore industry is very well prepared for these sorts of shutdowns, turnarounds, and restarts.
8: And Seattle-based Starbucks sidestepping a report that it's been considering a potential takeover of Chipotle Mexican Grill. The Financial Times reported last week that the coffee giant had recently worked with advisors on a proposed effort to unite the two chains. But Starbucks says in a statement it remains laser focused on its turnaround plan, dubbed the Back to Starbucks strategy. Should things end up moving in the direction of a merger, Starbucks CEO Brian Nickel would be back in business with the burrito chain he headed for 6 years. Both chains will be releasing their latest earnings report by the end of the month. And singer Kelly Clarkson says the shopping trip in Brooklyn turned into a scene straight out of Pretty Woman. Clarkson claimed she was eyeing an expensive animatronic bird at Art of Play when a sales associate treated her as if she couldn't afford it. The store says that's not what happened, arguing the one-of-a-kind singing bird wasn't actually for sale in the first place. But Clarkson isn't buying that explanation, calling the shop's response untrue and keeping the feud alive online. What started as a simple shopping trip now turned into a full-blown war of words, and somewhere in Brooklyn, one animatronic bird is probably wondering how it became the biggest tweet of the week. I'm Monica Nelson with your consumer and business news.
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19: President Trump is considering joining Saudi Arabia strikes on Iran-backed Houthi rebels following attacks on the Riyadh airport over the weekend. Correspondent Keir Simmons reports images of that attack are terrifying.
3: A blast on security cameras and then passengers running for their lives, leaving bags and belongings strewn around, and part of the ceiling in another image being seen to fall onto people in that Terminal 4 of the King Khaled Airport.
19: Saturday's attack left at least 13 people dead, including one American. More than 300 others were injured. President Trump wants the Christopher Columbus statue moved back out in front of Columbus, Ohio City Hall. The president called for the city's namesake piece to be restored during an event ahead of the Columbus Day holiday at the White House on Friday. The mayor ordered the statue removed during protests over racial injustice back in 2020. Earlier this year, Italian-American groups filed a lawsuit against the city. That's politics. I'm Brad Siegel.
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20: Americans are not so sure that the food on their plate is safe to eat.
21: Consumer confidence in food sold at grocery stores has dropped below 70% for the first time in a new Gallup survey. Another new low, just 47% of Americans are confident that the federal government has the ability to ensure food safety. This year's survey was conducted during a summertime outbreak of cyclospora. The survey also found a third of Americans are not too or not at all confident in food safety at restaurants. The first time Gallup has asked that question. I'm Rory O'Neill.
20: Several companies are recalling broccoli seed sold online nationally after a contaminated supplier lot was linked to a multi-state salmonella outbreak. The FDA says all three products trace back to a single bulk seed lot. The outbreak has sickened nearly 3 dozen people and 3 hospitalized. Cases have been reported in Idaho, Minnesota, Montana, and Washington. Health Update, I'm Scott Pringle.
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0: The LPGA Tour has announced its 2027 schedule, which will feature 33 events across 11 different countries and Hong Kong and 13 states across the U.S. Next season, athletes will also compete for the highest prize fund in LPGA Tour history, more than $147 million. 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
22: Dangerous online behavior by its AI models is leading Anthropic to cut off some internet access. TechCrunch reports Anthropic is cutting off live internet access to its internal evaluations until further notice so it can straighten out the rogue AI agent. The company says it was able to identify multiple cases of unintended model actions during evaluations and internal use of Claude. Some instances involved targeting websites run by U.S. government agencies. Most Americans oppose betting on election results, according to a new survey. The Reuters Ipsos poll found 60% of U.S. voters, regardless of party affiliation, are against wagering on elections through prediction markets like Kalshi and Polymarket. 13% of those who responded to the survey said they support betting on elections. And Apple is putting another spotlight on new products this week. The tech giant will hold its Welcome Home event on Tuesday. It's unclear what products will be showcased, but reports say we could see a new Apple TV, as well as different models of the HomePod. Tech Report, I'm Matt Mattinson.
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23: Actor Keegan Allen updating fans on his recovery after he was attacked in West Hollywood. His latest social media post captioning healing will update more soon. He also thanked the medical team that treated him, law enforcement, and everyone who reached out. Allen, who stars in Pretty Little Liars, posting a video of his bloodied face and neck last week. He says two armed men assaulted him and stole his Rolex watch. Singer's somber opening up about the emotional toll of his rapid rise to fame. The 21-year-old telling Elle he rarely goes out in public anymore because of interactions with fans that trigger anxiety attacks. The Back to Friends singer also revealing he recently struggled with what he described as a deep depression and some of the darkest thoughts of his life. He did note, though, he remains committed to his career and understands that attention comes with being in the spotlight. Nicolas Cage had some things to say about Amazon after the company allegedly asked him to sign an AI waiver. During a panel at New York's Comic-Con, Cage said Amazon is a very AI-friendly company, but he's not an AI-friendly actor and didn't sign the waiver to let him use AI on Spider-Noir. Amazon canceled Spider-Noir after one season last month.
24: He's choosing Texas, I can tell.
23: Country music star Ella Langley canceling her Dandelion Tour sold-out concert in Tulsa, Oklahoma over security concerns. Police there say a bomb threat was made and they looked at it seriously. Langley posting on Instagram apologizing, saying she knows how much the concert meant to fans. That's entertainment. I'm Jennifer Bolsoni.
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13: 6:30 a.m. Your alarm goes off. You jolt awake and start thinking about fueling your gut? Okay, probably not. 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
6: President Trump is defending his deal with Russia to obtain diesel fuel from that country. Trump said last week Russia would immediately release 300,000 tons of diesel to ease a global fuel shortage, with more shipments to follow. Trump posts today he made the right choice for the American people. Critics say it gives Russian President Putin the financial lifeline and undermines U.S. sanctions against Russia. The president's back in Ohio tonight as he continues to stump for Republicans ahead of the midterms. He'll be in Youngstown alongside Senator John Husted, the incumbent senator facing a close challenge from former Democratic Senator Sherrod Brown. Minnesota Congresswoman Ilhan Omar is calling a federal raid of her home this morning an attempt to target political enemies and weaponize federal law enforcement.
7: The Democrat posted a statement on social media after federal agents searched her Washington, D.C. area home this morning. The raid was reportedly in connection to an investigation into Omar's immigration paperwork. She went on to say that President Trump has targeted her for 10 years with what she called baseless lies and smear campaigns. This comes after Homeland Security Secretary Mark Wayne Mullen revealed there was an ongoing investigation into Omar and claimed she married her brother to bring him to the U.S. I'm Chris Coraggio.
6: The cleanup continues after Hurricane Isaias made landfall Friday along the western Florida panhandle. The first Atlantic hurricane of the year is being blamed for 5 deaths, 2 in Florida, 2 in Alabama, and another in South Carolina. Thousands are still without power. Actor R.J. Mitty, best known for his role as Walter Flynn White Jr. in the TV series Breaking Bad, is dead at the age of 34. TMZ reports he died by suicide. Mitty served as an ambassador for United Cerebral Palsy and Shriners Children. He was also president of his own charity, the Mitty Foundation. Other credits include Netflix's The Guardians of Justice, The Recall, and 2020's The Oak Room. I'm Scott Carr. A new survey indicates most Americans are against betting on elections. A Reuters Ipsos poll finds 60% of American voters, regardless of party affiliation, oppose wagering on elections through prediction markets like Kalshi and Polymarket. Just 13% said they support the activity. Prediction markets exploded in popularity during the 2024 presidential election. Energy regulators in Texas are still locked in a legal battle to keep sealed the locations of new data centers. Opponents like Jet Parker with the group Save Rural Texas are wondering what they're trying to hide.
25: There are more of them than people realize, and they are in places that people may not realize that's what's about to come up around them.
6: She says Texas officials are obviously trying to hide the fact that there are more data centers planned than people realize. And they say the governor needs to order the energy regulators to release all of the data.
25: The longer that they keep that a secret, the easier it is for them to keep the communities around them from fighting.
6: Members of the state's utility commission say they're keeping the location secret, citing terrorism concerns. Pretty Little Liars actor Keegan Allen's updating fans on his recovery after he was attacked in West Hollywood.
26: His latest post on social media is captioned, "Healing, will update more soon." Allen, who stars in Pretty Little Liars, posted a video of his bloody face and neck last week. He says two armed men assaulted him and stole his Rolex watch while threatening to kill him. His post included a parent surveillance video showing the attack. No arrests have been made. I'm Daniel Martindale.
6: New research out of the University of Alabama, Birmingham and Johns Hopkins University say tiny robots could soon swap out dangerous open heart surgery for just a quick trip through the bloodstream. Researchers say they've developed pencil tip-sized magnetic robots that can navigate blood flow and deliver medicine straight to infected heart tissue, potentially shortening weeks of intravenous antibiotic treatments down to a single day. I'm Scott Carr.
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8: The biggest weather story is the aftermath of Hurricane Isaias. The storm weakened and is moving away, but parts of the Gulf Coast and Southeast are still dealing with lingering rain and some localized flooding. Across the Southeast, a much quieter day with a mix of sunshine and clouds. A few leftover showers are possible. Many communities finally getting a chance to dry out and catch their breath. Out West, it's a little bit of a different story. A fall storm system bringing cooler temps and scattered showers to parts of California and the Southwest. Mountain locations feeling that autumn chill, and a few of the higher peaks could even see some early season snowfall. For the Rockies and Intermountain West, a mix of sunshine and clouds with seasonably cool temperatures this week. It's looking like a beautiful fall day for most areas across the plains and Midwest. Mother Nature serving up some classic October stuff. Plenty of sunshine, comfortable temperatures, and crisp fall air. And looking ahead, warmer and drier weather expected to return to much of the West, while the East Coast dealing with very comfortable autumn weather as the week rolls on. That's your National Forecast. I'm Monica Nelson.
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9: A one-game suspension handed down to the Niners' Dre Greenlaw for his headbutt yesterday of the Seahawks' Ernest Jones IV, who was not wearing his helmet. The Packers not expecting to have Micah Parsons back, as they had hoped, for the game with the Cowboys this week. Alabama suffering their first loss of the season on Saturday, beaten by the new number one team in the coaches' poll, Georgia, with that controversial non-call by the officials late in the game. Here's Tide coach Kalen DeBoer.
10: You know, going into every SEC game, and especially against a very good Georgia team, that it's going to be a fine line between winning and losing. You know, there's areas that we fell short on, and, you know, there's still things that we did well, but, you know, coming out on the wrong end leads to continuing assessment and continuing to work through it as we kind of meet the midway point of the season.
9: Seventh-ranked Alabama preparing for another massive battle Saturday afternoon when they travel to Knoxville to take on number 14 Tennessee. That's sports. I'm Frank Aaron.
8: Senator Rick Scott calling for Florida to now come together, rebuild, and recover after he toured recent hurricane damage. And Dewey Destin, whose restaurant was heavily damaged by Hurricane Isaias, says people in the city named for his great-great-grandfather have been doing just that.
11: You know what? I've probably had 25 calls from people from our community and from people all over the country wanting to know how things were and wanting to know what they could do to help.
8: Senator Scott says he'll keep working with local, state, and federal partners to help get Panhandle communities back on their feet. Texas-based oil companies that evacuated their platforms out in the Gulf during the hurricane are turning the pumps back on.
12: No damage to the infrastructure in the Gulf. This will all be back online by the end of the week.
8: That's University of Houston professor Ed Hirsch.
12: The offshore industry is very well prepared for these sorts of shutdowns, turnarounds, and restarts.
8: And Seattle-based Starbucks sidestepping a report that it's been considering a potential takeover of Chipotle Mexican Grill. The Financial Times reported last week that the coffee giant had recently worked with advisors on a proposed effort to unite the two chains. But Starbucks says in a statement it remains laser focused on its turnaround plan, dubbed the Back to Starbucks strategy. Should things end up moving in the direction of a merger, Starbucks CEO Brian Nickel would be back in business with the burrito chain he headed for 6 years. Both chains will be releasing their latest earnings report by the end of the month. And singer Kelly Clarkson says a shopping trip in Brooklyn turned into a scene straight out of Pretty Woman. Clarkson claims she was eyeing an expensive animatronic bird at Art of Play when a sales associate treated her as if she couldn't afford it. The store says that's not what happened, arguing the one-of-a-kind singing bird wasn't actually for sale in the first place. But Clarkson isn't buying that explanation, calling the shop's response untrue and keeping the feud alive online. What started as a simple shopping trip now turned into a full-blown war of words, and somewhere in Brooklyn, one animatronic bird is probably wondering how it became the biggest tweet of the week. I'm Monica Nelson with your consumer and business news.
1: 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Come together. Deep cuts. And stories from the road and the studio. From Love Me Do.
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18: President Trump is considering joining Saudi Arabia strikes on Iran-backed Houthi rebels following attacks on the Riyadh airport over the weekend. Correspondent Keir Simmons reports images of that attack are terrifying.
19: A blast on security cameras and then passengers running for their lives, leaving bags and belongings strewn around, and part of the ceiling in another image being seen to fall onto people in that Terminal 4 of the King Khaled Airport.
18: Saturday's attack left at least 13 people dead, including one American. More than 300 others were injured. President Trump wants the Christopher Columbus statue moved back out in front of Columbus, Ohio City Hall. The president called for the city's namesake piece to be restored during an event ahead of the Columbus Day holiday at the White House on Friday. The mayor ordered the statue removed during protests over racial injustice back in 2020. Earlier this year, Italian-American groups filed a lawsuit against the city. That's politics. I'm Brad C.
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20: Americans are not so sure that the food on their plate is safe to eat.
29: Consumer confidence in food sold at grocery stores has dropped below 70% for the first time in a new Gallup survey. Another new low, just 47% of Americans are confident that the federal government has the ability to ensure food safety. This year's survey was conducted during a summertime outbreak of cyclospora. The survey also found a third of Americans are not too or not at all confident in food safety at restaurants. The first time Gallup has asked that question. I'm Rory O'Neill.
20: Several companies are recalling broccoli seeds sold online nationally after a contaminated supplier lot was linked to a multi-state salmonella outbreak. The FDA says all three products trace back to a single bulk seed lot. The outbreak has sickened nearly three dozen people and three hospitalized. Cases have been reported in Idaho, Minnesota, Montana, and Washington. Health update, I'm Scott Pringle.
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0: The LPGA Tour has announced its 2027 schedule, which will feature 33 events across 11 different countries and Hong Kong and 13 states across the U.S. Next season, athletes will also compete for the highest prize fund in LPGA Tour history, more than $147 million. 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
22: Dangerous online behavior by its AI models is leading Anthropic to cut off some internet access. TechCrunch reports Anthropic is cutting off live internet access to its internal evaluations until further notice so it can straighten out the rogue AI agent. The company says it was able to identify multiple cases of unintended model actions during evaluations and internal use of Claude. Some instances involved targeting websites run by U.S. government agencies. Most Americans oppose betting on election results, according to a new survey. The Reuters Ipsos poll found 60% of U.S. voters, regardless of party affiliation, are against wagering on elections through prediction markets like Kalshi and Polymarket. 13% of those who responded to the survey said they support betting on elections. And Apple is putting another spotlight on new products this week. The tech giant will hold its Welcome Home event on Tuesday. It's unclear what products will be showcased, but reports say we could see a new Apple TV, as well as different models of the HomePod. Tech Report, I'm Matt Mattinson.
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2: Actor Keegan Allen updating fans on his recovery after he was attacked in West Hollywood. His latest social media post captioning healing will update more soon. He also thanked the medical team that treated him, law enforcement, and everyone who reached out. Allen, who stars in Pretty Little Liars, posting a video of his bloodied face and neck last week. He says two armed men assaulted him and stole his Rolex watch. Singer is somber, opening up about the emotional toll of his rapid rise to fame. The 21-year-old telling Elle he rarely goes out in public anymore because of interactions with fans that trigger anxiety attacks. The Back to Friends singer also revealing he recently struggled with what he described as a deep depression and some of the darkest thoughts of his life. He did note, though, he remains committed to his career and understands that attention comes with being in the spotlight. Nicolas Cage had some things to say about Amazon after the company allegedly asked him to sign an AI waiver during a panel at New York's Comic-Con. Cage said Amazon is a very AI-friendly company, but he's not an AI-friendly actor and didn't sign the waiver to let him use AI on Spider-Noir. Amazon canceled Spider-Noir after one season last month.
4: He's choosing Texas, I can tell.
2: Country music star Ella Langley canceling her Dandelion Tour sold-out concert in Tulsa, Oklahoma over security concerns. Police there say a bomb threat was made and they looked at it seriously. Langley posting on Instagram apologizing, saying she knows how much the concert meant to fans. That's entertainment. I'm Jennifer Bolsoni.
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5: President Trump is defending his deal with Russia to obtain diesel fuel from that country. Trump said last week Russia would immediately release 300,000 tons of diesel to ease a global fuel shortage, with more shipments to follow. Trump posts today he made the right choice for the American people. Critics say it gives Russian President Putin the financial lifeline and undermines U.S. sanctions against Russia. The president's back in Ohio tonight as he continues to stump for Republicans ahead of the midterms. He'll be in Youngstown alongside Senator John Husted, the incumbent senator facing a close challenge from former Democratic Senator Sherrod Brown. Minnesota Congresswoman Ilhan Omar is calling a federal raid of her home this morning an attempt to target political enemies and weaponize federal law enforcement.
6: The Democrat posted a statement on social media after federal agents searched her Washington, D.C. area home this morning. The raid was reportedly in connection to an investigation into Omar's immigration paperwork. She went on to say that President Trump has targeted her for 10 years with what she called baseless lies and smear campaigns. This comes after Homeland Security Secretary Mark Wayne Mullen revealed there was an ongoing investigation into Omar and claimed she married her brother to bring him to the U.S. I'm Chris Coraggio.
5: The cleanup continues after Hurricane Isaias made landfall Friday along the western Florida panhandle. The first Atlantic hurricane of the year is being blamed for 5 deaths, 2 in Florida, 2 in Alabama, and another in South Carolina. Thousands are still without power. Actor R.J. Mitty, best known for his role as Walter Flynn White Jr. in the TV series Breaking Bad, is dead at the age of 34. TMZ reports he died by suicide. Mitty served as an ambassador for United Cerebral Palsy and Shriners Children. He was also president of his own charity, the Mitty Foundation. Other credits include Netflix's The Guardians of Justice, The Recall, and 2020's The Oak Room. I'm Scott Carr. A new survey indicates most Americans are against betting on elections. A Reuters Ipsos poll finds 60% of American voters, regardless of party affiliation, oppose wagering on elections through prediction markets like Kalshi and Polymarket. Just 13% said they support the activity. Prediction markets exploded in popularity during the 2024 presidential election. Energy regulators in Texas are still locked in a legal battle to keep sealed the locations of new data centers. Opponents like Jet Parker with the group Save Rural Texas are wondering what they're trying to hide.
7: There are more of them than people realize, and they are in places that people may not realize that's what's about to come up around them.
5: She says Texas officials are obviously trying to hide the fact that there are more data centers planned than people realize. And they say the governor needs to order the energy regulators to release all of the data.
7: The longer that they keep that a secret, the easier it is for them to keep the communities around them from fighting.
5: Members of the state's utility commission say they're keeping the location secret, citing terrorism concerns. Pretty Little Liars actor Keegan Allen's updating fans on his recovery after he was attacked in West Hollywood.
8: His latest post on social media is captioned, "Healing, will update more soon." Allen, who stars in Pretty Little Liars, posted a video of his bloody face and neck last week. He says two armed men assaulted him and stole his Rolex watch while threatening to kill him.